Good afternoon. We're Fit Thursday. We're Fit the 6th of August. Well past halfway now, aren't we? Probably 6 weeks past halfway through the year. Great to have you alongside today after a momentous day yesterday. I did love yesterday. What a day. Zoe Hobson studio, if you weren't listening or couldn't be able to listen yesterday, you can find that on the Sport Nation app or wherever you get your podcasts. And it's also been released on YouTube, so on the Sport Nation YouTube channel as well, the whole chat as well. And if you wanted to see the painting, you'll see it on there. Great to have Zoe in studio today. The All Blacks have been named overnight, last night. We'll talk to TJ about that. Mornings with Tony Johnson is afternoons with Staffy and Tony Johnson at 1 o'clock. We'll catch up with Thad Taylor if he's back from Fiji. We're also going to catch up with Liam Messam. God, there's so many things I can talk to Liam Messam about. He doesn't have lots of time because he's getting ready for a boxing fight this weekend. And then an hour ago, he was named as part of the coaching set up for the All Blacks Sevens, which is fantastic, alongside Willie Rickards and Scott Curry. That is a powerful coaching team. Very powerful coaching team. So we'll talk to him about that. A little bit on the South African tour.

of course, a huge game tomorrow night at Mount Smart. Go Media, Mount Smart. Oh, the Penrith Panthers, minus Dylan Edwards and Casey McLean. And I think that, I don't know if it tips the balance in our favour, but it certainly sets the scales a lot more evenly with those two gone, in my mind. Be interested in your thoughts. No Brian from Hibiscus Coast today. He advised us last week at the

0: Dogan, who's a wonderful personal trainer, has worked with a lot of our top athletes. And when we were talking about peaking, and I think Jacob and I, you and I were talking about peaking and how do they peak and what is it? Because this was Zoe's peak event of 2026, and she said she'll just keep training and try and hang on, but the peak has happened. So on peaking, Scott, thank you for texting. Here we go. I actually haven't read this, except for the first two lines. High central nervous system fatigue sports in sprinting, throwing, jumping, and lifting. And high physiological determined sports like rowing, endurance running, biking, swimming, etc., where your physical state directly impacts the result of match, require precise planning and summation of training and preparation blocks, plus taper / regeneration in order to peak. Whew, it's a lot of words. High central nervous system fatigue in sprinting, throwing, jumping and lifting, and physiological, so like your body, in rowing and endurance sports, where it impacts the result of the match, it requires planning and training and preparation. Sports that physiology is important but doesn't win you the game, like rugby, football, squash, hockey, golf, where tactics and execution of skill matter most, you can play at your peak for many more weeks of the year. There it is. It's quite a science, isn't it? The science of taper. The science of tapering.
1: Yeah, it's like it's a crazy thing in the advancement of sports science in the last 20 years, you know, and Scott Logan, oh, he'd be great to talk about it too.
0: Mm.
1: Like, I was having a chat about the evolution of footballers and how they've changed over time. Like, today's 2026 footballer, in terms of being an athlete, runs rings around that of a 2000s footballer and
0: or just the number
1: previous.
0: Of minutes they play.
1: Exactly right. I mean, they play upwards of 50 games a year, top level in all sorts of competitions, and they're supposed to be at their best every single 90 minutes that they play. I mean, we'll see that too in these All Blacks tests and these pre-games against the Stormers and the likes. Like, you know, can Patrick Tuipulotu last an entire series and tour, you know, and stay at his best for the next several games? It's going to be quite interesting to keep
0: a tab on. I read a report a few weeks ago, and I hate telling half stories, but it's going to be a half story because I can't remember the player. He's a rugby player in the Northern Hemisphere, and when you counted all of his club games and his Heineken Cups or whatever you call them, Six Nations and all of that, it was something like 46 games a year of rugby. It's huge amounts. Huge amounts. Kia ora, fellas. Did you realise today is Double Olympic Gold Day? Jack Lovelock, 1936. Dame Valerie Adams, 2012. They're the stats we like. Thank you, Richard. Good intel. Let's have a chat to Steve. G'day, Steve.
2: Oh, g'day, Steph. Gee, it's chilly but beautiful. You'll take these blue sky days every day.
0: Mm.
2: I was going to say, Richard's got far too much time on his hands to come up with a stat like that, but that's pretty incredible. But I probably haven't spoken to you since Sunday. Did you make your way up to Whangarei?
0: No, I had a game day decision to make, health versus passion, and health won. I'm trying to throw this bloody lurgy. I haven't done it yet, and I thought that could set me back a few steps. So I just watched at home.
2: No, good on you. Probably the right decision in terms of the team you support at the end of the day, man. They probably didn't give the best version of themselves in their game. Listen, don't get me wrong. I don't think, you know, the Taniwha played reasonably well. But let's hope your boys bounce back against Southland, eh?
0: I thought they were good the first 15 minutes, and that might be a bit of a cop-out to say it was only 15, but they did so show glimpses, and I think they will gradually get better. But most teams will. But a big game for Manawatu this weekend.
2: No, absolutely. This was great to see ex-North and the Rory Woods get a try as well, and I caught up with a couple of the boys at the end, Rory and Flynn Yates, and they're good boys, but just obviously disappointed with the performance, but I'm pretty sure

0: Well, they'll bounce back, man. Something that's really surprised me, though, at a time where rugby, we've seen guys and hybrids and different, you know, jump into different positions where the halfbacks onto the wings and whatever. But usually it's mostly guys that are sort of at their younger age. So I'm really surprised at Duplessis Coffey going into second five. I really am.
1: I am too. I'm very surprised. I'm not prepared to cast judgment yet until I see him go. I think he'll throw everything at it, and it could be quite entertaining.
0: Oh, absolutely. It's just something you don't... Just something, you know, especially given, what's he, 28, 20, 29, it's really interesting. It sort of begs the question, boy, how much depth is running around in Wellington? I know they've lost a few players through injury, and I think Riley Higgins, didn't he shoot offshore? He's probably left as well, so maybe depth just starting to bite Wellington rugby. We'll probably get a better idea when they play Auckland on Saturday afternoon, but man, it just feels like a smorgasbord of entrees before the main course on Sunday morning. That's going to feel like old times. But quite impressed with that All Black team that they've basically rolled out for that first game. It's a strong team.
1: Yeah, it is. But I almost think he could just about pick anyone, because I do think it's a wee way off our top team when you think about the ones that aren't playing. So it's probably, I don't know, five guys in there that would be in our top test team at this stage. And then you look at the players there and just go, we're not let down much there. We've got a lot of strength in those 40 players.
0: Oh, 100%. And listen, we've been looking forward to this tour for so long. And I think it's one of the reasons is because we're just able to send a big squad. And I think that's something we've missed out over the years, Steph, is I think tours were always good for All Black teams because we were able to blood a lot of guys and see what they're like under duress, under pressure, and it doesn't get any more pressure than touring South Africa. So regardless of how things pan out in South Africa, I actually think it's really good for next year.
1: I do too. And even Dave Rennie, I saw a clip of him talking about it's an opportunity to see, can you handle the cauldron? And boy, it's potentially even a hotter cauldron than a World Cup, really, because every single game is going to be colossal.
0: Oh, 100%, Steph. And then we'll find out, because we're definitely not going to be sending 44 players to the Rugby World Cup. So it's a huge opportunity for a lot of these fringe guys, but also the established guys as well, to re-establish themselves. And it's, you know, it's pretty scary to think you've got Tamaiti Williams and Lester Fayanuku and Scott Barrett and guys like that back here who are basically, in my opinion, still in the mix for next year. But no, can't wait for this weekend, mate.
1: Yeah, I just actually looked up Wellington's midfield stocks. They are without Ben Gordon, Julian Sevilla, Lossi Filippo and Matt Proctor. So they're down four midfielders.
0: Yeah, it's tough. It doesn't matter how big the union is. Once you do have a plethora of injuries, man, sometimes it's just hard to replace, or what do? You slot in an experienced guy. Man, it's probably one of the more inexperienced Wellington teams that I've ever seen. And based on what we saw from Auckland last Saturday night, I think they might be up against it.
1: Yeah, I do too. It's a growth year for Wellington, I think. A lot of young guys getting their eyes opened to the big time.
0: Yeah. No, mate, hey, listen, good luck with that lurgy as well. Man, plenty lemon, ginger, honey. Add some turmeric in as well. It always works for me as well.
1: That'll do me. Yeah, turmeric and black pepper. I do that as well. I'm chucking everything at me. Yeah, good on you, mate.
0: Oh, man. Cheers. Good on you, Steph.
1: See you, buddy.
0: Cheers, mate.
1: Bye now. Let's go over to Aussie Talk to Darren. G'day, Darren.

0: not nothing serious. I'm just sort of hovering between 50% and 70%. I feel about 70 at the moment. I felt about 90 yesterday morning. By the end of the show, I felt about 20. So I'm just like on this.
1: Oh, jeez.
0: I'm a moving needle.
1: Sounds like it's just a bit of a yo-yo.
0: Yeah, so. That's it. I am a yo-yo. Yeah, my voice was just about gone by the end of the show yesterday.
1: Oh, jeez. Oh, well. Just shows you're human, mate. That's all.
0: That's it. But you just walk forward.
1: That's it. Yeah. Yeah. I was just going to say, I'm no tree hugger. I'm more the type of guy that cuts down the tree and splits it up, puts it in the fire. But my mum used to do this with me, and I honestly think it works, is when you go to bed at night, get a brown onion, cut it in half, put it in a bowl next to your bed, and it absorbs toxins that you're breathing out. So, I've told a few mates, and they've looked at me, like seriously looked at me, and then they've tried it and gone, I'm not joking, it's worked. It's helped.
0: Well, it's so funny you mention onions. A friend of mine, and she's very much alternative health, she told me to get two thick slices of onions, put them on your feet and wrap your feet in Glad Wrap when you go to sleep. And I haven't done that. That sounded a bit weird, but there's a common theme of onions there.
1: No, this is a lot more simple. I mean, you do wake up in the morning craving an onion ring, battered onion ring or something like that, but, it's one of the side effects. it works. My wife does it. She thought I was cuckoo. She tried it, and she does it all the time now if she's not feeling 100%. So, if it helps you any percent, hopefully it will. It'll get you back to fighting fit. But, mate, Karifi at 12... I thought it was a typo when they released the team. And I went, is it April? Is it April 1st or something like this?
0: I think the thing is, like, there is a lot of injuries. He didn't ask to play there. He was asked to play there. A lot of people are saying, I feel sorry for the young guys that don't get the call-up. I've talked to NPC coaches, and while local unions and fans of local unions want to see their club rugby players get an opportunity at NPC, it's the coach's decision to say, are they ready and will it be good for them? Because if you chuck someone in and they're absolutely dominated, it'll take a long time to build the confidence back. So with four midfielders out, and I don't know the Wellington club rugby scene, but if you pulled someone out of Wellington club rugby to play second five in the NPC before they were ready, you could destroy their confidence.
1: Oh, we saw what it did to Carter Gordon when Eddie Jones took him over to a World Cup, put him at 10. Wrecked the guy. Went to league. I totally agree with you. But I just love it. Like, he's such a charismatic guy, and he'll give it his best. And I'll tell you what, there'll be a lot more people watching that game because he's at 12.
0: Exactly.
1: People who aren't Wellington supporters. So, I mean, yeah, good on him. We all feel for him, but we all know how much he puts in. So, I think this season for Wellington, it's going to be a tough season, but that's where you see guys grow. It's not about winning and losing for them, unfortunately. It's going to be about how guys start the season and where they finish the season, how they've developed is where I see it. So, but along the way, they might, scare someone or might shock someone or anything like that. But either way, a team needs your support when they're down, not when they're up. Mm. It comes naturally when they're up. So, and I feel like it's just like balancing us Hurricane supporters, We've had a pretty good ride. So, and All Blacks team, what do you think?
0: I'm not too fussed by it. Like, there's a few interesting things there. I'm interested to see Rico go on the wing. I'm pleased to see we can see him. I'm very interested to see Bowden Barrett deliver on the faith I've had on him for a long, long time in the right environment with the right tactics and all of that sort of stuff. Looking forward to hopefully seeing him a little bit less shackled. So, I'm just really interested in it.
1: I hope he runs the ball a bit more as well, because I really feel like that's been taken out of his game, whether it's by his choice or other people's choice. But it's really nice to see a 10 attacking the line. Not all the time, but just when they think there's an opportunity, I think that'd be good. But, it looks like a great team. And, I mean, seeing guys debut, I know it's not a test match, but seeing guys debut

0: with the All Blacks jersey on, mate, we never get sick of seeing that, are we?
1: No.
0: I mean, they're sitting on the bench, how excited they'll be, the whole week leading up to it. I mean, just what a journey. And in South Africa, I mean, we're all fizzing. Just every South African I listen to, I just can't wait. Like, they're just loving it. And it's the ultimate test, and they're the ultimate foe to us. So, yeah, I can't wait. Oh, and the guy before me, was that Steve?
1: Yep.
0: Yeah, let him know that it's on Saturday morning. I think he thought it might have been on Sunday morning.
1: Oh, yes. Saturday morning, Steve. Saturday morning, 5 o'clock.
0: Yeah. I don't have to watch my MPC and they tell him the score or reference it. So, yeah, I heard him reference that. So, yeah, just be sure. But, all right, mate. Well, hopefully you get back to full fitness soon. I'm sure watching some rugby on the weekend will help you.
1: Oh, it's the best medicine. It's the best medicine. Good on you, Darren. Good to chat to you, buddy. See you, mate. We have to get a breakaway. You're welcome to call 0800 150 811. I just see quickly just a new story that LIV Golf will carry on beyond 2026. They've got funding. Fascinating. Need to look more into that. But give us a yell, or you can text us 8833. You're on Sport Nation Afternoons with Staffy and Jacob as well. Back shortly.
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3: 1225 0800 150 811 is the number to call, and it's the number that Dino's called. Dino, he's on the left wing.
4: Yeah, mate, how good?
3: Yeah, really good.
4: Yeah, I know who I'd rather stop, and it isn't Rico Ioane, so you know, I'm more than happy to see him on the left wing. Actually, I think you'd probably say right now that there's an interesting battle between him and Josh Morby for the starting or reserve spot in the Test 23 shirt, to be fair, like, when you look at it, because Rico can cover centre. He's done it for how many bloody tests, and when he won his tackles, but the rest of it leaves a little bit to be desired for me. But his attacking ability on the wing, well, I can still see him at Twickenham when he gets that ball from behind Caleb Clark that Boat kicked and runs down the sideline like Jonah Lamu. And you don't say that lightly, do you? So, no, I wish him all the best on the wing. That's where I've always said I've bagged him, you know, every day at centre. But on the wing, no, you can get a bird root out of me until I see him go there again. It's been a long time, but no, I wish him all the best. But yes, it's a big weekend, really, isn't it? Like the NPC's really starting to fire up. Like Canterbury at Otago would be one hell of a game, and then you got South and traveling up to your neck of the woods to try and have a crack at these bucketheads. So can't wait. Can't wait. But the flu, mate, honestly, you'll get a day where you think it's gone.
3: Mm.
4: And then it kicks back in. It's a 3-week bug, I reckon. I finally got rid of it. But this is the fourth, well, it wouldn't be the fourth week, but it was gone Friday to Friday, 3 weeks, and it's, yeah, it is what it is. And I don't care what, I went to the doctor and he gave me nasal spray, so just keep doing your clothes and your pepper and all that sort of stuff. But I tell you what, all the nasal spray did was made me see, so the shit went everywhere. So that did much good, but yeah, that's it. So you don't get penicillin, you don't get anything, antibiotics, you get nasal spray, so just grit your teeth and carry on doing the good job that you're doing. But yeah, it's interesting All Black team, isn't it? Like they'll go well, and to be fair, like, I expect them to win comfortably, because those, not a lot of those South African teams do hellishing well in that English thing anyway. Not that I follow that, you know, greatly, or like Super Rugby, or watch every game if I can, but I certainly don't watch all those games. And the games I do watch over there, it's not the South African teams, you know. Mm. Northampton playing great rugby, Saracens are playing great rugby, Harlequins is the team I follow because a Lions supporter back in 2017 sent me a jersey and a polo shirt after I gave him some stuff that I've mentioned before, so you naturally follow them, you know. But yeah, it's great. I mean, I just can't wait. Like, you know, we're lucky, we've got something to look forward to.
3: Absolutely, and we've got some midweek games as well, so we are very spoilt, the rugby fans. Good man, Dino, we've got to keep cracking on. Yeah, first time, when I saw Rico was in the team, he's on a left wing. I don't know why, I just saw Dino. He's up and about. It's sort of Rico Ioane version 4, I was thinking, driving to work this morning. It's version 4 of Rico. So version 1 was All Black wing. Version 2 was All Black centre. Version 3, he was playing in Ireland. And version 4 is going back to where it all started, All Black wing. I'm actually genuinely looking forward to seeing Rico go, and I think he'll go well. Let's go to Gary in Upper Hutt. G'day, Gary.
5: G'day, Steph. Hey, little off topic. I know you like your sports docos and all that sort of thing.
3: Yes.
5: Have you ever watched a Netflix one called 14 Peaks?
3: Sporting Peaks.
5: Yeah, 14 Peaks.
3: Oh, 14. Yes.
5: That's about a guy...
3: I haven't. It's on my, what do they call it? The list. It's on my list to watch.
5: Okay. Because I saw last week, sadly, the star of that, Nims Dai, really famous mountaineer, he actually got killed up in an avalanche up in Pakistan along with 9 others.
3: Oh, wow.
5: Yeah. Yeah, big loss for the mountaineering, mountain climbing community. I mean, that guy.

0: I was a living legend. And five of the other guys were like, you know, numerous times climbing Everest, and they had a hell of a lot of experience, got lost on that day.
1: Jeez, no, I didn't know that.
0: I just thought, oh, maybe, I know it's not sports as such, and mountain climbing, I don't really class as a sport, but yeah, knowing that you like your dockers and that, yeah, that might be one for you to put your feet up and watch on the weekend when you're trying to get over this little lurgy. And yeah, unfortunately, that guy, Nims, yeah, he was a really, really famous guy. I was actually hoping to meet him. I was supposed to be doing Kilimanjaro in a couple of weeks, and he was going to be leading the trip up there. So I would have actually possibly got to actually meet the guy, but yeah, not now. And I'm not going over there either. I've done my knee in, so
1: Hey, while you're there, club rugby in Wellington.
0: Yeah.
1: Do you follow it?
0: Yeah.
1: Are there some
0: all the apart games? Yeah.
1: Are there some midfielders that could cut it in the NPC in club rugby?
0: You know what, Steph? I mean, I don't know all the other clubs intimately, but you do get to see them. Honestly, there's no names that would stand out, not in my mind anyway. There might be others that would, throw out a few names there, but playing for our side, no, definitely not. The teams that I watched play this year, not really, no. There's a lot of, older guys and younger guys, and not much sort of in-between guys in a lot of the teams.
1: Yeah.
0: Club rugby's got, I don't want to say quite weak, but there are teams going around, like Upper Hutt, they're doing all right. Petone, they're up the top. They're always good. And you've got the likes of Avalon. That's a good club. And honestly, they're terrible now. I mean, the sides that they put out, it's like they obviously don't have the people, coming along to play. So, no, I can see how this has happened. If all the guys in the squad that they had picked for midfielders are out, yeah, really. You're scratching the bottom of the barrel. I mean, you might have to get Marlon Nonu to come back or something.
1: I heard he signed for a South African team.
0: Yeah, another year, eh? Yeah, unbelievable. He's just unreal, that man. But yeah, we might need the light of him or even get Tana back or something. I don't know.
1: Oh, God. Yeah. Spiros, all right. Yeah. Good on you, buddy. Good to chat, man.
0: Yeah. But yeah, put that one on your list and watch that over the weekend, see what you think of it.
1: Okay, brilliant. I will. Ken's texting saying Karifi playing 12 because they've basically run out of players. Wouldn't they just bring in a development player? Must play club rugby in Wellington. Peter Arkey at 12 for Auckland could get ugly. Look, if they've got a development player or a club rugby player that is able and won't get shell-shocked or run over or stunt their progression, and I take on board what Gary just said. In a lot of clubs, you've got over 30s and under 22s and not much in between. I'd read that about Wellington Club Rugby as well. Chris to the Waz.
2: Seb Chris.
1: Is he?
2: That's the rumour going around, that the Warriors are making a play. He's a centre/wing, utility sort of back. Great bloke, Seb Chris, apparently. Like, ultimate bloke. I remember seeing a Fox League sort of mini doco, I suppose, like him away from the game, and just seemed like an all-time kind of guy and would fit right in with the Warriors' culture.
1: I don't like him, eh?
2: Why is that?
1: Because I think he's a really good player. And you know I love my same game multis.
2: Okay. I remember you telling me this one.
1: Yeah, every time I put Seb Chris in to score a try, he doesn't. And when I leave him out, he does.
2: Yeah, to start last year, I think he scored like 9 games on the trot for the Raiders.
1: And then Steph put him in.
2: Hot.
1: I stopped him.
2: Mm.
1: Or he stops me. he's a very good player. I do like him. Has he got New Zealand lineage?
2: Yeah, he's played one test for the Kiwis at the last Rugby League World Cup in 2022.
1: There it is. Deep South Mark, I'm excited to wake up early Saturday morning for game one of the greatest rivalry and definitely looking forward to the Battle of the Battlers, Sunday, 5 p.m, even better. They have a Ranfurly Shield as curtain raiser. Yeah, the Ranfurly Shield game, curtain raiser to Southland versus Manawatu. Sorry, Manawatu versus Southland, home team first. I tell you what, they'll be fully fizzed for this game at home, Manawatu. Staffy, the great Jason Robinson played 286 games in 7 years for Wigan, and he played over 500 games of league and rugby. Wow.

0: One year he had, it was damn near a game a week. It might have been him.
1: We're trying to get Jason on the show, aren't we?
0: Yeah, we've been so close to get him, but he's a big fish, so we don't name him.
1: Well, just erase that from your memory, everyone.
0: Yeah, edit, dump button. I wonder if Duplessis Kariffi will remind us all of how Sammy Tuitupo used to play in the number 12 jersey. 0062, that text number. Oh, my God, I was a big fan of Sam Tuitupo. I think he was, if there was a scale of power to rate, power to weight ratio imbalance, Sam Tuitupo was it. Do you recall Sam Tuitupo? He was about your size, but he tackled like Sonny Bill. It was stupid.
1: Yeah, ultimate crash ball merchant.
0: And just folded people in half.
1: Yeah. Yeah, Steve Devine tells some great yarns about Sam Tuitupo. I've heard a few. You're right. I wonder if they're going to just hit on the short ball like every single play Wellington this weekend. Because he would run over, you know, club rugby backs playing for the opposition.
0: Yeah. Could you send through some texts on 8833? Because that text I just read about Sam Tuitupo, that just lit me up. It made me forget I got the lurgy. Just your power-to-weight ratio champions, any sport, that absolutely caved people. Not every single time. You know, someone small of stature that could hit like Jerry Collins. And doesn't have to be a Kiwi either. Just 8833 it to me. Just light us up with those memories of those sorts of players. Oh, Sam Tuitupo. Steffi, from John. The Wellington Lions are disorganised. Huge number of non-club players in the squad, yet when they're now short of a 12, they don't go outside to import a 12 from another province. Previous Lions coaches had to import a 9 from Waikato. 2 years ago came in as a replacement. The players look unfit or tired. Oof. Just wonder, I read some comments, and this isn't my judgment, that Wellington Club Rugby isn't very strong at the moment. And I'm not throwing shade, this is just in a conversation group. Staffy from Tristan, I like Tristan's texts. I like all of your texts. I think that team selected to play the Stormers has a great balance of experience and youth. None better than having 144 test veteran running the cutter. Rico on the wing also will be interesting to see what he's still got, particularly under this new regime. It's a team that wouldn't look out of place playing a test match against the Box with perhaps the inclusion of Roygaard and Geordie. See, they're the things I'm looking forward to as well. I'm genuinely, is excited the word? I have anticipation of Rico back in the All Blacks on the wing. I have anticipation of excitement of seeing Bodie, who's been working in a rugby factory that makes products that don't fit him. Now he's in a rugby factory, tailor-made suits for Bowden Barrett's game. He's class, who's just been in a system that doesn't suit him. Just, I live in hope. Big fan, Bodie Barrett. What's the odds of Rico playing 13 when Caleb comes on? Bowden.

0: It's a lot of dominoes there, Ken. It's a lot of dominoes. Chris, I'm not saying Rico should start at centre for the All Blacks, but I think he is defensively better than both Quinn and Proctor. Oh, do you? Do you, Chris? Feel like running a poll on Instagram. Who's the best defender? See, Tupia, occasionally Quinn Tupia has a Sam Tuitupo hit in him. Occasionally. He can fold people. Do you? Let me read that again. Rico should start at centre because I think he's defensively better than both Quinn and Proctor. With Geordie's skills and how he plays, do we just need a solid defender next to him? I don't know. Maybe something coaches will think about. See, I think Geordie is a very good defender. And you can't be strong in every facet of your game. Geordie's got so many ticks for me. Like defence, kicking, bravery, ticker. The only thing he doesn't have is speed off the mark. But when you're the tallest Barrett of them all, you can't have it. He hasn't got the fast feet. He hasn't got the Bundy Arkie feet, the Quinn Tupia feet. He hasn't got those sort of fast feet. But he more than makes up for it everywhere else. Wellington have signed a 12 from Helensville and Harbour this year. From Pity. Afternoon, pal. Good to hear from you. Keep calm, Pity's texting. Last text before a quick break. When the Canes rested the last game versus the Crusaders, the back line got massacred and looked totally out of their depth. From Peter. Come on, Dupe. I would love Dupes just to turn it up. Turn it up and just carve it out, get man of the match and have a street parade down Courtney Place. Dupe, see you 12. Oh, it'll be fun. There's so many good things to watch this weekend in rugby union. 12:40, back in a mo.
1: The Warriors sent a statement last week with a dominant 42-6 win over the Titans. Now comes one of their biggest tests of the season, back home against the ladder-leading Penrith Panthers in a blockbuster clash. Join Sam Ackerman and Robbie McFarlane live from 7 for all the build-up before Sam Hewitt, Blake Ashford and Anthony Gelling bring you every moment of the action. The Warriors against the Panthers. 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
9: Messages? Oh, did we both turn my mic on at the same time? Oh, sorry. I'm back. A New Zealand under 20 midfield player who is not in the playing 23 for his province could transfer to Wellington to fill the gap. This can happen. The captain of the under 20s at Taranaki is an example. He is ready for this level. See, John with the solutions. Solution man, John, thank you. Get him. Make a call. Because they do freely swan around. It's about developing them. And if you're a New Zealand under 20, you're ready for NPC. Full stop. Kenny in Whangarei says, Hi, Kenny. Man, I'm looking forward to the Shield game on Sunday. I feel a bit of old school hype building down there. It'll be interesting to see the crowd there and go the Tunnies. Oh, come on, Kenny. That's a little dig at me for last week, isn't it? But Taniwha deserves to win. I'm not blind. I've always enjoyed the Taniwha. I'd be interested to hear from people, Otago people, if there is a little bit of something going on in Dunedin, something in the water about the Shield. You're a right royal chance. The odds makers give you a right royal chance. Right royal chance. Staffy, I've been watching a bit of Curry Cup rugby from South Africa. I was surprised by the number of times the screen was freezing and outages with their poor quality internet. It's going to be some frustrating watching from the Republic. Oh dear. Surely they'll have that sorted out by the time the All Blacks play. Funny thing is, if it glitches and you get that screen that says we're fixing it as fast as we can, people yell at the TV and blame Sky. It's from the host is where the issue comes. Oh, let's go to the beautiful blue-skied, beautiful calm waters of Maraetai. Talk to Dave. G'day, Dave.
10: How are you, Steffi? Long time no talk.
9: Yes. Oh, it's all well,
10: yeah. I was lucky enough to, we'd saved up and I shot across to the UK to see my son in London, who happens to be a mate of Emma Olsen, you know her.
9: Yeah.
10: She says g'day.
9: Excellent.
10: But anyway, And we headed across to Dublin on the France All Black game weekend. And he's a hockey player, so he kicked his father out far too late. And I'd found a bar in Dublin that was a sports bar, and it said it was going to be open. So being an hour different, I got up at 6 in the morning after a few hours sleep. My wife came with me, and I got to the bar about 5 to 7. It was shut. I went, oh, no, that's the bloody All Blacks. Anyway, she said, there's another bar down by the port. Pretty rough down there in Dublin.

0: So we ran down the road as fast as we could. Got on the bar at 7 o'clock, and there was 30 people in the bar over 60, who were women, and no one was watching the rugby. Anyway, so I negotiated to get the... there was an Irish guy in there, actually, with a Leinster rugby jersey on, young guy, who came in after me, and he negotiated to get the TV put on, and we got the All Blacks on, thank God. And then a guy, Philippe, a French guy, joined us, who was about 25, so the three of us sat there and watched the game. And so that was probably the strangest listener story you've had about how we watched the French All Black game.
1: It is. Oh, fantastic. It reminded me of a game. I watched a Bledisloe Cup test when I was in Thailand, and I was on a rooftop swimming pool that had a little bar and a TV behind it. No one was really watching the TV. There was one Kiwi, me, and about eight Australians, and I turned it on, and we sort of started watching, and it was one we lost. And with about 20 minutes to go, we were losing. I thought, I am going to cop it here. They'd all given up watching. They just didn't like rugby, so I got away with one there.
0: Oh, you're lucky, you're lucky. Well, this bar, I found out, had a license from 1750 or something, because it's by the wharves, and so it was a 24-hour bar, and so all the, I wouldn't say drunks, we actually met some bloody nice people in there, but they wake up Sunday morning and go down to the pub, have a Guinness. I thought it was a hell of a lifestyle.
1: I'm surprised you're back.
0: Well, I'm only just back, I can tell you. It was a pretty long day, because then I got back and my son was only just waking up, and then he decided we wanted to hit Dublin again. So it was a pretty long day. But I just thought I'd share that with you, mate. A true All Black supporter on the far side of the world dialing in. And I'll tell you what, I got a bit nervous near the end. Although we won by 2 points, it was a bit tough.
1: Beautiful. Beautiful. Good to hear from you, Dave. Sounds like a ripper of a trip. Thanks for calling in. We go quickly to Glenn. G'day, Glenn.
2: Hello.
1: Greetings.
2: Sorry, I've got two things going on in the background.
1: Have you? I'll tell you what, we'll just put you on hold because we've got to get a breakaway and you'll get a bit more time after this break.
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1: Righto, Glenn. Thanks for holding on. We've got 2 minutes before a break. What do you got?
12: Okay, buddy. Just with the upcoming tour of South Africa, I've dug out an old itinerary card from 1949, would you believe? And maybe some of your older listeners might want to hear about it, and the younger ones, just to give a bit of insight. I got it from a guy I used to work with, but he got it from someone else, obviously older. And they've handwritten in all the scores from all the games.
1: Oh, wow.
12: They played 24 matches. Their first match was on May the 31st, and their last one was on September the 17th.
1: Jeepers.
12: And, of course, it was all the, like, let's go to, the first test at Cape Town. We lost that 11-15. So it was scores of that ilk. Eastern Transvaal, they lost 5-6. Bet Natal 8-0, and so it goes on.
1: I think that was the four draw tour. I think there were four draws on that tour.
12: I counted the draws. Okay. I've got two down here, but that's not to say. But someone's written it in ballpoint pen, all down the sides, and they played teams like Rhodesia and Bulawayo.
1: Oh, wow.
12: And they played Rhodesia twice, for example. In universities, whatever that is, Northern universities, I wouldn't have a clue, but Orange Free State and Bloemfontein, et cetera, et cetera.
1: That is a big tour.
12: Yeah, and there's 20, and I wrote this down, 30 players, beg your pardon, 30 players. And it's got them all listed, of course, you know. There's only a couple of names I recognise. The captain, F.R. Allen, captain from Auckland.
1: Read the news. Sorry, Glenn, we got a scoot. It's a forced break. No offence.
3: The Warriors sent a statement last week with a dominant 42-6 win over the Titans. Now comes one of their biggest tests of the season, back home against the ladder-leading Penrith Panthers in a blockbuster clash. Join Sam Ackerman and Robbie McFarlane live from 7 for all the build-up before Sam Hewitt, Blake Ashford and Anthony Gelling bring you every moment of the action. 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

0: Tell you what, don't know the name of that song, but I feel like it belongs in a Quentin Tarantino movie. I could just see someone in an old 65 Chev driving down a motorway with that sort of tune.
1: It's in a, it's in The Big Lebowski, which is...
0: Okay.
1: Yeah.
0: It's an old
1: the
0: movie.
1: The Coen Brothers
0: yeah.
1: film. Yeah, it
0: I'm
1: might
0: not
1: be in
0: far
1: a Quentin Tarantino film.
0: I'm not far off the mark.
1: You are,
0: there.
1: Yeah, yeah. No, you're right on it.
0: That's not bad. Just before we get to TJ, we're talking about powder. When someone texted in about Duplessis Kirifi might be able to hit like Sammy Tuitupo, I got all nostalgic shivers up my spine because Sammy Tuitupo could hit. So I got you to text in your big hitters, your powder weight ratio champions. Just quickly, Lance Ahai's hit on Petro Sivanisiva was unreal. Nani Laumapi has come in. The axe, no one better than Trevor Gilmeister at chopping people down from Kiwi Dave. Powder weight ratio, you can't go past Precious McKenzie. Oh, just amazing. There's more, but we don't want to keep him on hold for too long. Oh, the great man, Tony Johnson, joins us. TJ, I've identified my three exciting things four exciting things for the weekend. Maybe not excited, intrigued by Duplessis Kirifi at 12. Very much looking forward to the Turbos yeah. playing Southland, getting their first win. Rico back on the wing, yay. Bowden Barrett with a template that will suit him. Fingers crossed, I hope. There's so much to look forward to. And a Shield challenge.
2: Yeah, well, look, first things first, mate. What condition my condition is in, it's Kenny Rogers from back in the days when he was Kenny Rogers in the first edition.
0: Mm-hmm.
2: So that goes back to the 70s, that one.
0: What, that song that was just playing?
2: Yeah.
0: Oh, wow.
2: That was originally Kenny Rogers. He was in a band called Kenny Rogers in the first edition before he started doing stuff like The Gambler
0: yeah.
2: and Lucille and that. He Ruby, Don't Take Your Love to Town. He had a band. He played the bass, and that was one of the songs that it was kind of a rocky version, yeah.
0: Wow.
2: So, secondly, Power to Wait.
0: Yes.
2: And hard hitters and all that sort of thing. Well, they used to tell remarkable stories about how strong Christian Cullen was.
0: Oh, yes.
2: Grant Batty, we talked about him yesterday when we were going back over the history of, you know, the All Blacks and Springboks, talking with Keith Quinn, and we recalled the moment where Ian Kirkpatrick got sick to death of the tactics of a guy called Mona van Heerden in the Springboks. Who had a habit of belting people in the back of the head as he ran past them, and Kirk had had enough of them and went after him. And next thing, here's Grant Batty running from one side of the field to the other. All 5 foot four of them take on blokes, you know, that at 6 foot 97. So, yeah, he'd probably be up there. But in terms of the hardest hitters, Brian Lemar is one that just
0: yes.
2: leaps off the page at me.
0: The chiropractor, yes.
2: Yeah.
0: That is a great show.
2: And the sight of all, there's one guy, Welsh player after another, leaving Cardiff, the stadium in Cardiff, clutching their ribs in that game in the 91 World Cup.
0: Actually, Frank Bunce could hit too, couldn't he?
2: He could. There were a few, because Apollo Perolini was in that side as well.
0: Yes.
2: And, yeah, the rugby world didn't quite know what hit them that day.
0: Neither did the Welsh.
2: No,
0: oh, fantastic.
2: No, it was something that they weren't used to. And, yeah, so I looked, it's a great argument. And as I say, there's plenty of great, some in the league names as well, a couple that have been come up as, you know, massive hard hitters in the game. But, yeah, boy.
0: Cement Gillespie. Yeah, All Black team. I've had a few people say, what do you think of the All Black team? And I was just like, I'm nonplussed by it because I like all 40 players, and Dave Rennie, pick who you want and let's rock and roll. I'm actually really comfortable.
2: Yeah, I mean, there were players there who needed the game time. It was interesting, you know, the combination that he's picked at 9 and 10. I think, you know, he'd flag Bowden Barrett. I think some of us thought maybe Barrett might play fullback, but no, definitely wants him at 10. That means Josh Morby gets a run at fullback. I think he'll be well capable of filling that role. It's just a matter of, you know, Barrett, Cortez, Ratama getting a combination going. I see Kyle Preston coming off the bench yet again. You just wonder, you almost get the feeling sometimes that that's his destiny. I hope he gets a start at some point on this tour because he's a really good player. But, yeah, and interest too in the team that's been named. I don't know how much talk you've had about that, but there's some interesting players to look out for in this Stormers team that's been named. Obviously missing some of their Springboks, but they've still got some really good players in that team. A couple that leap off the page. Dean Fleurie, who, I mean, he played Super Rugby. We saw plenty of him over the years. He was a hooker who could play loose forward, and at 39 years of age, he's actually playing on the side of the scrum. A couple of current members of the Springboks squad that have been released, Evan Roos, the number eight, and the hooker, Andre Hugo Venter, who was the son of Andre Venter, who was a Springbok player in the late 90s. He actually got sent off at Eden Park in a test that the All Blacks won by a big score, but had a rather devastating post-rugby life when he contracted this really nasty disease or a virus that got into his spine. And Andre has spent the last 10 or so years in a wheelchair. His son, Andre, is playing hooker. And there's a guy to watch out for, and Brendan Nell tipped him out yesterday when we spoke to him. Yakin Ahmed at number 10. He is the latest in the line of brilliant young fly halves that they've been producing in South Africa. So although I know the TAB's got them at very short odds, they're bullish, as they always are, for this, which is the first time the All Blacks have ever played a team called the Stormers. And the last time they played a non-test match in Cape Town was in 1976, when they were beaten by Western Province, a Western Province team led by Mornay Du Plessis, from whom Du Plessis Currie takes his name.
0: Wow. That's amazing. Yeah, because I looked at those...
2: not enough of a history lesson.
0: Yeah, I know. I looked at the team names and I saw Venter, and you just go, Venter can be a bit like Jones in a Welsh team. And I was wondering, I wonder if there's all these related and these sons and nephews and grandsons for some of the greats as well. These great family lineages in South African rugby, isn't there?
2: Oh, for sure. And... just like in New Zealand, generational thing. You think back to Pierre Spies, the fantastic number eight, who could also play on the wing. His father, Johan, played against the All Blacks in 1970, for example. There were a few Venters doing the rounds. There was Brendan, who was the centre, who ended up at London Irish, coaching over there. And also AJ Venter, who was the guy that we talked about, Pete Vinsale, running on the field yesterday. Mm. Richie McCaw might have been the guy who kind of restrained Pete Vinsale, but AJ was the guy who clocked him and gave him a bloody nose.
0: Oh, it's so good. What do you expect from the All Blacks Stormers? It's so hard because we don't really know much about the Stormers. Some of their Springboks aren't playing; they're not at full strength, but this is a chance for an international scalp for some guys that'll be well up for it.
2: Oh, and that's the thing about touring, is that these teams lie in wait. Mm. It doesn't matter where, same thing happened here. I think, the 56 Springbok tour, when they arrived here and Waikato came storming out of the blocks and beat them. There's nothing quite like being the first team to face a visiting side, and it's quite a lot of times in the past when the All Blacks went there, the opening game of the tour would tend to be you wouldn't say a soft game, but not against the toughest of opposition. I think they started a couple of their tours in East London playing against the Border Province, which was kind of like a second division type side, if I remember rightly. But they go straight into a team that's been playing in the United Rugby Championship. So plenty of international experience. As I say, it's a mix. They've got some veterans in there, but they've got some promising talent, and they'll just see this as a great opportunity to take an international scalp. And, it's not often that teams would go to South Africa in the past and win all their games outside the tests. The 1970 All Blacks did it. The 1976 All Blacks certainly didn't do it. They lost two or three, maybe two, outside the test matches. And... they're traditionally tough. In those days, there was always an element too of kind of softening up the team. Mm. Famously, Colin Meads got kicked in the arm, got his arm broken in a game. I think it was against Eastern Transvaal when he was playing such great rugby. I'm not saying anything like that's going to happen at all. It just doesn't happen that way anymore. But even so, they'll just see this as a chance to rip into the All Blacks. And for some of them, you know, perhaps the biggest moment of their rugby careers.
0: Yeah, absolutely. NPC-wise, I'll go all over the place, TJ, but the Shield game, just with my TAB bookmaker's hat on, I was quite surprised to see it priced so closely together with Canterbury 160, Otago 230. The odds makers are saying Otago are in with a right royal chance.
2: I think so, particularly on the back of their performance last week. This game will mean a hell of a lot to them. It's a fantastic game to have up as the first Shield game of the MPC. Canterbury, you know, they were pretty good last week against Auckland. Though Auckland made a game of it, and maybe just but for a lapse of discipline late in the piece when Andrew Newstub was taken out quite late. It was a pretty bad decision made by Suani Vakena, and that gave him an opportunity to score the points, win the game. And so I suppose, you know, the first thing you do is you look at the lineup and you look at the Canterbury team and who's playing number 10 but Richie Mo'unga. So they've shoved him, hustled him into the starting lineup after coming off the bench. It's a great clash at 10 because Cam Miller, he's a terrific player, as we know, for the Otago side. Yeah, look, I thought Otago were really impressive last week. I think Jonah Nareke, for example, on the left wing, playing the best rugby of his career. There's no doubt that the challenge, the fact that it's a Ranfurly Shield challenge, will bring the best out of both of them. I think Canterbury will be hard to beat. They've got a really good-looking side. When you think Jermaine Ainslie's come back, he's going to be playing for the Highlanders next year, but he's just stopped off in Christchurch on the way. I was mightily impressed by the

0: real good battle because Tamani, who's a seasoned player, and Stoddart, they're a good pairing of locks. And I really like the look of that Otago loose trio, Casey, Leo Willie and Ollie Hay, up against Gardner, Barnes and Kello. That's a fantastic clash. This is a really juicy match, this one.
1: It really is. And I think potentially Auckland Wellington will get more eyeballs on it with the naming of Duplessis Kariwhi at 12. Wellington won't lack for effort from him in 12, but strategically and defence lines and shapes and patterns, it's a really interesting selection.
0: It's a big punt that Trent Renato has taken doing this because, I mean, he's a fantastic number 7. I'm not sure that he's ever played there, just having a scout around. It doesn't look like it. Certainly at this level, he's never worn anything other than a 7 jersey if he's starting, and you know, probably a number 19 or 20 if he's been coming off the bench. So I'm not quite sure what that's about. Just trying to do something different after a really disappointing performance last week. They've got, obviously, some proven talent in the team, but they've also got a lot of newish faces as well, the Wellington side. Auckland, they had a great chance to win last week and or at least force the game to extra time, and they didn't quite take it. And they've made minimal changes, Stephen Bates, to the side that'll take the field. It's going to be a hell of a battle in number 12, if you think Peter Archie up against Duplessis Kariwhi. But yeah, that'll be one to watch. I think that match is being played at Western Spring, Staffy.
1: Correct, yes. I was going to say, it's the first time in the history of the world that an open side flanker has played NPC rugby in the 12 jersey at Western Springs. I think I'd be safe in saying that.
0: Well, that would be a first.
1: I love finding history.
0: Yeah.
1: Of the other games,
0: I'm not sure whether that'll make it into Ripley's Believe It or Not, but yeah, I suppose, yeah, it's a unique thing, well spotted.
1: Well, if I write it. Waikato. I thought for big parts of that game, really good, and for other parts of the game, went to sleep. I think they could be quite a good side this year, TJ.
0: Oh, for sure. But I think Taranaki will be as well, and there's history here. I mean, you could argue that the history between those two province, or those two names, Taranaki and Waikato, that goes back hundreds of years, not just since we've been playing rugby. Mm. So it's always a feisty one. Taranaki, of course, will have to make a change in the front row because certain B. Slater is no longer with them. But Waikato came out of the blocks really well last week against Bay of Plenty. Surprisingly, against a pretty useful Bay of Plenty side, they've made, I think, 3 changes. I think J.J. Pukai takes over from Bradley Slater. Jaden Saar coming in for Fiki Willow, both massive guys, and they've made a change at open side flank as well. Caelan Boshier showed, he's a real classy player. Home advantage. Look, that's a really even match. That I see Taranaki are reasonably shorted at 142, Waikato 280, but that's one of those games where it could go either way. But I suppose Taranaki at home, they had a tough win against Counties Monaco last week, but they got the job done, got it done pretty well. They were always tough to beat at home.
1: And the last one I want to talk to you about is Hawke's Bay and Tasman. I'd have to say I expected Tasman to be a bit more dominant last week.
0: Yeah, and I just get the feeling that Tasman thought they were going to be a bit more dominant last week. And I think, first and foremost, I acknowledge North Harbour. Actually, North Harbour, just having a look at their side, I'm doing the game. They've got a game tonight against Counties Monaco, which I'm calling before. I'm actually heading off down to Napier, which I'm looking forward to do that game between Hawke's Bay and Tasman, because there's quite a rivalry, a few backstories there about players co-switching provinces, and they've played, and I think they played in a championship final against each other. It's quite a decent scrap whenever they play that one. But Tasman, they weren't as dominant as they probably thought they were going to be. As I say, I think North Harbour might be a better team. They finished bottom of the table last year, but I do.

0: you just get the feeling that with another year under the belt for a lot of those players, that they're not a bad side, and so they gave Tasman a real shake-up, and Tasman won't be able to start like that this week, otherwise they'll get a hiding. If they fall behind, they'll probably stay behind, because I reckon that is a cracking Hawke's Bay team that they've put out this year. I mean, you just look right throughout the team. It was great to see Harry Godfrey back and moving well and playing a good hand. I think that combination with Fakatawa at 9 and 10. Fakatawa is probably one of the forgotten players, really, in New Zealand rugby, but that forward pack, I mean, everyone's been talking about Hunter Morrison, but they've got a really good loose trio, including Hugh Renton, of course, who's an ex-Tasman guy, Tyrone Thompson. I still reckon, you know, there's some potential there for him to go higher up the chain. I thought he went off and played league for a year, didn't really work out. I just at a time when I thought a guy of that size, his ability, there was just a potential for him to go further in the game. I'm not saying he will be or should be or would be an All Black, but I just saw some potential there. Of course, he comes up against Eli Odenrein, who is exciting a lot of players. Look, I'd expect Tasman to be better than they were last week, and they'll have to be, because that day, I mean, to me, I thought that was as impressive as anything I saw last week.
1: I'm with you there, TJ. And lastly, who was your biggest surprise of last week's NPC round one? Who surprised you? Either played above themselves or below themselves, or one of each?
0: I was a bit surprised. I mean, Northland have got a good side as well. I was a bit surprised by the margin there, 40-14 against Manawatu. I think seeing Wellington get 50 put on them as well. Look, rugby's a higher scoring game these days because of the pace of it. So you do tend to get big scores, but it's when the margin's big, I suppose. But I was a bit shocked by the score in that game in the capital, but Hawke's Bay played really well. Yeah, like you, I thought I thought Tasman would probably win a bit more comfortably than they did, but that's a good sort of surprise when you see a team that's perhaps not favoured in the minds of a lot of people come up with a performance like that and basically say to everyone, well, you know, don't forget about us. I thought Otago were really impressive as well against Southland down on sort of kind of put up a bit of a blot on Stag Day, but geez, wasn't that good to see a big crowd down there. So, yeah, I think it was an encouraging start to the NPC. And, you know, week two, who knows what it'll hold. And big weekend.
1: Yeah, just before I leave you, TJ, we had a caller in the first hour talking, and he had some amazing stats, actually, from the 1949 All Black Tour of South Africa. So I've done a little bit of Googling, and you were saying how high-scoring rugby is now. The All Blacks in the four test matches totaled 28 points across four test matches. 11, 6, 3, and 8. Quite remarkable.
0: Yeah. I wasn't around in those days, but I remember having, you know, I was fortunate enough to have a few conversations over the years. Back in the days when I was as a reporter, I'd going up and interviewing Fred Allen. I used to see Fred around a lot, and of course he was on that tour, and he was just so demoralised at the end of it that he famously threw his boots over the side of the ship as they were sailing back to New Zealand, and he wasn't going to play. This is Fred who, you know, been through the war. He'd come back and they'd gone over there. Certain things happened on that tour. They were going on these enormous train trips. They were crossing the length and breadth of the country in between games, and they had to go up to Rhodesia to play a game and then come back. And I think I can't remember how it went, but it was just ridiculous. And he said they were actually having training runs in the railway yards in late at night.
1: Good Lord.
0: Because that was their only opportunity to get out and run the ball behind. But they got kicked off the park by a guy called Oki Geffen, who was a goal-kicking prop forward, I think.
1: Yes.
0: Either a prop or a lock. And much as Bob Scott was one of the greatest players that New Zealand's ever produced, he just couldn't land the goals. New Zealand used to have a lot of trouble with goal-kicking when they went to South Africa. The balls were different. There was something about them. I can't remember whether they were heavy or the way they inflated them, but they always seemed to have trouble with goal kicking. And Oki Geffen was knocking them over. And there was also a guy called Henny Muller, who was a rampaging loose forward. He used to get amongst the back line and create havoc. Fred was convinced that he was offside all of the time, and never got picked up for it, but he was, and hence the expression, and I think they used to do them during the Laurie Mains era. There was a certain fitness exercise that they involving diagonal runs, and they used to call them Henny Mullers.
1: Yes, that's
0: and he was
1: right.
0: The guy that played it. Yeah.
1: Yeah.
0: But they were beaten 4-0, the All Blacks. They lost some other games on that tour. And at the same time, a New Zealand, well, I suppose you'd say a third-string team, plus the Māori players who were not allowed to go to South Africa in 19... 19-

0: as well. But they played Australia and they lost two tests. So the All Blacks played six tests in 1949 and lost all of them.
1: Wow. That is incredible. Yeah, I'm looking at this itinerary. Like, Western Province, 5 days later, Boland, 4 days later, South West Districts, 3 days later, Eastern Province, 4 days later, Boland, 3 days later, Natal. It's just 3 or 4 days, just relentless. Relentless.
0: Yeah, it was the one, though, if you look at where they went to Rhodesia,
1: yep, so they
0: what
1: did,
0: was either side of that?
1: They did Transvaal on the 23rd, Rhodesia 27th, Rhodesia 30th, Northern Transvaal 6th, and then they had
0: they had
1: a week off for the test.
0: By train,
1: yeah,
0: to get to those games. They weren't flying around in those days. They were taking trains everywhere they went.
1: Bulawayo and Salisbury.
0: Yeah, that was a team that went away. There was a couple of times they didn't send the right coach away with the team as well. I think was a problem for a couple of the teams and. New Zealand often got something wrong. You know, it was the wrong coach, or they made things hard. In 1976, they agreed, even though they were offered neutral referees, they said, no, we'll have your referees. Well, they lived to regret that as well. But then the South Africans, they'll say the same thing about when they came here as well. So, for every gripe we've got about them, they've got one about us. It's just part of the whole story, isn't it?
1: That's it. That's it. Great chat, TJ. Looking forward to a banger weekend of NPC and All Black rugby. We're pretty spoiled this time of year, aren't we?
0: For sure, mate. Absolutely.
1: Good on you, buddy. Here he is, Tony Johnson, TJ in the mornings, Monday to Wednesday, Sport Nation, commentating Hawke's Bay, commentating Harbour. He's got a big weekend ahead of him. Right, we get someone says it's the game in South Africa this weekend, not on free-to-air. Yes, it is delayed, TV3 and 3 Plus if you want to stream it. But TV3 have it delayed, don't know the time, but they have it delayed. Check your listings. Back with Liam Messam after this break.
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5: Jesus, bang on 1:30 when we booked Liam Messam to chat, but he's just not answering his phone at the moment. Mind you, he is preparing. He's got a pretty important upcoming fight, isn't he? On this big David Nika card, he's fighting Luke Siaki. It was announced about a month ago, I think. And I think he said 7 or 8 professional fights as well, and I think he's only lost one. And I also think he retired from all boxing, but he's been encouraged to come back. He would have been training boxing ever since. Incredibly fit man, Liam Messam. So Jacob's going to try him one more time. And if we don't get him, we'll get Thad Taylor. Thad's answered. Look at him. What a professional. Freshly holidayed back from Fiji, I do believe. So we'll keep trying Liam Messam shortly, and of course great news that he, alongside Willie Rickards and Scott Curry, have been named the new coaching trio of the New Zealand men's sevens team, who've just been stuttering a little bit in recent years. Really, they've sort of been stuttering since Sir Gordon parted ways. But we'll chat to him about that when we get him up. But of course, the ever reliable, incredibly reliable, out of Wellington via the Sofitel in Fiji, Abulafanaka, Thad Taylor.
6: Oh, very good. Have you seen images of a Colossus of Rhodes, Staff? I've come back as a bronze god after spending a couple of weeks in Fiji. So, yeah, no, the son and I aren't great bedfellows, to be honest, as anyone that knows me would know. SPF 50 all the way for me, but I did enjoy my little break there in Denarau.
5: Rumour was that Paul Mawari was holidaying in Fiji at the same time as you. Is that true?
6: He likes to do everything I do. That's one thing we can say about Paul Mawari. He follows me everywhere I go. Fortunately, I managed to get out of there before he hit the shores. So,
5: good.
6: Yeah, it wasn't planned, but it was beautifully planned in the end that I got out of Fiji before he arrived. He is there as we speak.
5: Magnificent, magnificent. I've had a question from a listener. It's not a criticism. Don't take this as criticism. It's just a straight out question that the TAB priced the try scorer books in the NRL as if they're all starting, right? And you refund if they don't play. That's correct?
6: Yes. There is a reason for this. You're going to ask me about rugby, aren't you?
5: Yeah, why don't you do
6: it? They're actually working. I think the first thing is you sort of know what sort of time that they're going to play in the NRL and that they're going to get on. The problem with the likes of subs and rugby is if we put the prices up as if they were going to play and you got on for 5 minutes and didn't get a refund, you'd be saying, well, I only got 5 minutes. What's the story? So at this stage, it's the lesser of two evils as far as the trading team are concerned with the rugby try scorers. I can tell you there are some things afoot to try and minimise that and perhaps price it on expected minutes and the like. Now, I'm not saying that's going to happen anytime soon. I haven't spoken to the trading team recently. But, yeah, I know it's a touch of a sticking point for a few. They are working on a solution that might be fair for everyone. But at this stage,

0: We don't do it to take out what we believe would be the greater pain of offering it, if you know what I mean.
1: I do. That's actually proactive. That's very, very good, because and rugby coaches love giving a player 60 seconds, don't they? But a punter with 60 seconds to go would be screaming, don't put him on. But yeah, if you had a little clause, must play 5 minutes or something.
0: Exactly. And if they did put them in, and we were, well, you sort of know the hookers are going to probably play for 30, the reserve hookers. So if you could factor that in, so there are ways we're trying to fix that. But at this stage, that's a work in progress. But we believe this to be the better way. As soon as that player hits the field, you will be able to find it. It's not so great for same game multi punters, although you can take live same game multis now as well. So takes a little bit of that pain out of it. So yeah, just one of those ones, Steffi, you fix the one half a dozen of the other, and we've had to prop one way. But as I say, there is a solution potentially in the offing around that.
1: Beautiful. We can't go through every NPC game, but I'm just going to cherry pick a couple, and we'll start with tonight's because it'll be the first leg of a lot of multis, and get yourself involved in the multis on the TAB app. North Harbour, I think if you priced this game before they played last week, they would have been paying a lot more. They were impressive first up last week.
0: Yeah, they were good. No, I haven't seen a lot of rugby, but I've seen the results, Steph, and some highlights, and they were good against Tasman. They gave them all they wanted, didn't they? So, yeah, they're $1.42 tonight. Look, I think there's opportunity across the round, just with it being so early in the competition. I do look at some outsiders and think, well, maybe. But as you say, around North Harbour, they were very good last week against Tasman, and well, County's not so good, but Taranaki are strong favourites in their game over the weekend. So how bad were they, and how good were Taranaki again? I just don't know if we know enough yet, which I think opens the door to potentially some upsets across the round.
1: There's only one bit of rugby that's better than the NPC, and it is the Ranfurly Shield, and I just get excited for them. I go apoplectic when Manawatu play, but Otago Canterbury has got the great ingredients for a really good Shield challenge, hasn't it?
0: Yeah, it really does. And I mean, Otago was so good last week against Southland, so they really thrust themselves in the mix. And look, Canterbury got the job done against Auckland. So look, one for both of them. And gee, I don't know. Yeah, you could call it. I mean,

0: pleased if they could do that. But $1.60 for Canterbury, look, I can tell you they are backing Canterbury at $1.60, but that's probably sort of a, you know, what we expect, that Canterbury are going to get the job done some way or another. So, yeah, as you say, I think it's got all the ingredients of a classic matchup. Otago were good last week, and Canterbury were good to get past the spirited Auckland side. So, yeah, interesting. Otago outside is $2.30.
1: Let's go to Go Media Mount Smart. No Casey McLean, no Dylan Edwards. I reckon this is now turned into nearly coin flip Warriors Panthers.
0: 225 the Warriors staff. You'd have to have a bet of that price if you did believe it was a coin flip. And yeah, you're right. Oh, look, why not us? Why not us? Yeah. At the moment, I just feel like, you know, that they're ripe for the picking, as you say. I think we're at home. We're heading down to the business end, and we've been very good all season. We gave the Panthers all they wanted last time without winning, and they'll be up for this, the Warriors. And at 225, yes, it could be. There's a power pick here, Steph. AKP or Lekahaliasima to score in the first half. It's boosted to $3. It was $2.45. You can take advantage of that power pick if you think either of those two players can get across the white stripe in the first half. And there's that three-leg same-game multi bonus back for this game as well. But 225 outsiders, I don't disagree with you. The line sits at 3.5. I just hope we can do it. I'd love to see it happen.
1: I've done the power play exercise. Go to the most expensive one and work your way back till you find a believable one. Lekahaliasima, first, second, or third try scorer. And Ali Laiatoa, anytime try scorer. 25 New Zealand dollars. Put that in your pipe.
0: You didn't work far back.
1: No.
0: 56, 25, 25. Bang, we're in. So, believable. I like it. I like it. As you say, pick your level. It's not a bad way to do that. Actually, start at the bottom and find the one you think that's likely to strike at the best price you can find. So, you've only gone down one, but I like it. $25.
1: And a horsey? Being Thursday, have you had time to do horsey form?
0: I haven't yet, Steph, unfortunately. Where are we on Saturday? Well, obviously the second day
1: Rickerton.
0: Of that Rickerton meeting. Yep. Yeah, exactly, which will be the Grand National and the like, the steeple and the hurdle. So, yeah, no, it'll be a big day, Steph, but unfortunately I just only got my feet under the desk this morning. So
1: I'll give you a pass.
0: Underdone.
1: I'll give you a pass.
0: Thank you, Steph.
1: Just a Lekker, one of the first three tries, and we're in gravy. Good on you, Thaddeus.

0: Still no word from Liam Messam. I'll just do a couple of texts, shall I, Jacob? Yeah, okay, go on, Steph. I've done that one. Duplicacy at Karifi at 12 might show the gracious skills of Bruce Robertson or Warwick Taylor. Cheers, Mike. Look, I don't think he'll have the pass of Bruce Robertson and Warwick Taylor. Warwick Taylor, not often talked about All Black, like, wrongly. Like, he should be talked about more. So solid. Kia ora, team. This must be Harlem Shine. It's Harlem DC Shine today. Steffi, how's the next piece out of art? Harlem Shine, did you look on the socials? I painted Zoe Hobbs and gave it to her yesterday. Have a look. Precious McKenzie, power to weight. Excellent. Great calls, great show. Up the waz. Harlem DC Shine. Steph, whack a couple of drops of eucalyptus oil into a tablespoon of olive oil, mix it up, and rub it on the soles of your feet and around your toes. Chuck some socks on, and away you go. All fixed up. Before you know it, you're welcome. Regards, the Mayor of Bombay. OJ Rugby went to the Counties game. OJ Rugby did the walk down the tunnel, as I suggested he should, and the security people. Counties got great security people. Friendly people. Like, even the hot dog caravan out the back. Friendly people. Right, we have to get a breakaway. Back shortly.
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3: The Warriors sent a statement last week with a dominant 42-6 win over the Titans. Now comes one of their biggest tests of the season, back home against the ladder-leading Penrith Panthers in a blockbuster clash. Join Sam Ackerman and Robbie McFarlane live from 7 for all the build-up before Sam Hewitt, Blake Ashford and Anthony Gelling bring you every moment of the action. 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
4: Not having joy with Liam Messam, but that's fine. He's got probably got bigger fish to fry than chat to us. Staff, this is Craig in the Naki. It must be a tad awkward for Duplessis with this second five situation. Being a true team player... being the true team player he is, he's agreed to play, but when he's fighting for a spot in the All Blacks, surely giving his all at seven is his priority. Surely you have to be prepared to give new guys a crack. It's that balance, it's that little arm wrestle, isn't it? I think they would have put a second five in from outside the system if they thought, A, they could cope, B, it wouldn't destroy them. Because it is a big step up.
5: That's what Dupe said this morning with Scotty and Izzy. He said, you know, I'm basically covering a club rugby player's ass that's not quite ready, essentially. You know, like they don't want to throw someone in the deep end and have them sink. So it makes sense from that point of view. He's a very experienced player and All Black himself, so
4: yeah,
5: could make a switch.
4: Yeah. Speaking of sports, Stocko says, Brett, do you watch the quarterback receiver series on Netflix? The latest one dropped recently. I binged and watched in two sessions. So well produced. They are more that are on my list as well. They've actually climbed their way to nearly to the top. Jim from Temuka, Staffy, awesome painting for Zoe. Everyone cried for Zoe, they did. I remember Grant Batty running from one side of the field to the other to punch the first South African he could due to an all-in brawl that was happening. He smacked the biggest forward in their team. He might have been small, but he was a firecracker and he would defend the black jersey to the end. You know what I might do? I'll see if I can get him tomorrow. Ian Kirkpatrick. He's told me that story of that fight, and that fight started in the previous test match, and there was just some payback. And I hope Kirky would tell it unfiltered, because it is a fascinating story, and it's his to tell, not mine to tell. But it is a like, everyone just thinks there was a dust up, and Grant Batty came in and said, was going fight, fight, fight, like a little hamster, and just started swinging. But there was so much behind that. Think the cattle dog call from Tommy Radonikis, a similar sort of, I'll give away a little bit, in the dressing room. It was said to the players before they went out for that game, no warnings today, no warnings. And what that meant was, like, if there was a little indiscretion in a rugby match, you'd turn to the guy and say, you do that one more time, I'll bloody get you. There was none of that. If something happens, it's just go. It's just go. It's such a cool story. Like, he spent 10 minutes telling me the story of that fight. Should I get Kirky tomorrow, eh?
5: Sounds like a good idea to me.

0: Yeah. See if I can get it. He's got so many good stories. Can you tell that my voice is just starting to go now?
1: A little bit, but you know, powering through.
0: Oh yeah, I'm not sick, doesn't hurt, but just the voice starts to go. Jack Bostock heading to the Dragons, hopefully. He was a Dragon Junior, centre from the Dolphins. Let's get it done. Cheers, Ken. We haven't finished 2026 yet, Ken. A lot of rugby league to go. Staffy Turbo's fan here. Apologies for being a Debbie Downer, but I see no improvement from the Turbos under Wes Clark. If we lose to the Sharks at home this Sunday, Stags, does this raise questions of his future as a coach? Cheers, Snifter. You know, and this isn't just because it's Manawatu. I think in a lot of sports, teams pull the trigger on a coach as the fall person, as the scapegoat. You can give the best farmer in the world half-size cattle. He won't be as good as a farmer with full-size cattle. And all I want to see is improvement under Wes. I actually do have some faith in him. I've seen the way he operates and I've seen how the players hold him. He's got Johnny Leota in his coaching ranks again, and in one game a season does not make. I saw glimpses. Glimpses isn't enough. I agree, Snifter. But I'm prepared to just crack on. I mean, if you look at Mike Rogers and Pete Russell and all the coaches in recent years, on performance, none of them were good enough and sack them. You just can't keep sacking coaches. And I actually think Wes has got something good about him.
1: Last year he got 3 wins, same with Wellington, who won the NPC the year before.
0: Mm.
1: 2 wins for Auckland, 2 wins for 3 wins for Southland with a bonus point, and then 1 win for Harbour. You're right, it's the cattle.
0: It's bloody hard. G'day, Staffy. With the Lions, what happened to Riley Higgins and Matt Proctor? Riley Higgins left or is going. Matt Proctor injured. They instead started with David Palu and Jackson Ropata. Both were the under 20 Aussie centre pairing a couple of years ago. I say stay fat and let these young fellas carve up. Stay fat? I think that's probably a typo. It's quite a good typo though. Kenny Rogers sung that song. Hard hitters, Trevor Leota. Yes, he could hit. And Sir Michael Walk-Jones always said about tackling players, it's better to give than receive. Yes, that is a great line. More text after this.
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0: Oh, I thought we'd done. I thought there was something else coming. There wasn't. Apologies if that sounded negative, but when I look at that team and the import sport, yet we are still average, it's pretty discouraging. I don't think they're high-quality imports, to be fair. I'm looking forward to James Tofa in the midfield. I've always rated James Tofa. Take him for a try. Bang, over he goes. Rory says, Steffi, did you know there are no potholes in Zimbabwe? Which makes the road easier to travel on. Be interesting to see the viewing numbers for the Wellington Lions game this weekend, given the Kariffi interest. I'll be watching just to see how he goes. I would love to see viewing numbers for everything, but they are guarded like the combination to the atomic bomb. We just never hear. We hear that they've gone up 5%. And the only reason I think that we don't hear them, the only reason can be they're disappointing numbers. Because you'd imagine in a country of 5 million when the All Blacks played, you'd imagine 2.5 million would watch, 2 million. It's probably not a million, and so it would sound disappointing. That's the only rationale I can have. I don't know. Blake Aishwood, some rugby league, some texts. Today in history, there's a lot more to come.
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0: season, back home against the ladder-leading Penrith Panthers in a blockbuster clash. 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The Warriors against the Panthers. 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

0: gone 2 o'clock, 2:01, in fact. It was a text I was just going to read you before we go to Aish. It'd be nice to have ex-Palmy Boys High player Eli Odenrine packing in at hooker this week. We have the cattle, but it goes elsewhere. That's from Snifter. Exactly. And what I'm saying is we don't have effective pathways for our best players. If our coach and union were better, we would keep more, such as Love & Co. Your comment regarding the lack of quality with our imports reinforces that also. Yeah, I don't think we had very good imports. Oh, I'm very patient, though. I'll just always be. And you will too, Sniffy. You'll always be. We just hope. We just hope for better. 2:30, time to catch up. I think we missed him last week, Blake Aishard, but he's returned. Fit and well, Aish?
1: Yeah, mate, I am. I'm fighting back. The man flu got me. I was down and out for a bit, but look, you know, you can never keep a good man down, as they say, so I'm back.
0: Yeah, I missed days last week as well. Man flu got me, so just slightly before you, so there you go. I just want to rip straight into tomorrow night, but we won't. It's game two, so we'll do game one. And the Titans and the Cowboys, oh my gosh, two floggings, meet each other.
1: Mm. Yeah, I mean, last week the Big Four stood up, didn't they? Look, Cowboys, it can't be that bad again. That's an anomaly. That's the biggest score in, what they say, in like 50 years or something. I just can't. I think the Cowboys win, Steph. I mean, there's not too much that I can say really to convince you. I just think the Cowboys are still fighting for something, which is a top eight berth. So I think they win there. $1.65 is a good price for the Cowboys against the Titans. I like them.
0: Yeah, I'll just take that straight up. I tend to feel similar. Gosh, Warriors-Panthers. Oh, my gosh. I hate to say I think the Warriors win because you don't want to hex. I don't want to underestimate Penrith. Then I do because they've got key players there. I don't know, Aish.
1: Yeah, I can't wait for this game. Mm. This is going to be amazing. The atmosphere there, night time, the fire's going to be lit up. It's going to be cold. You're going to see the smoke. Like, I cannot wait for it about 8 o'clock tomorrow night when they start to run out. But, Steph, I mean, I actually think the Warriors can win this game. Now, if I go back to last week, the best performance of the weekend last week, I give that to Penrith. I thought Penrith were probably the most clinical out of all the teams. I just have a feeling. Like, there's nothing more I can really say. Yep, there's players out, but that doesn't really affect Penrith and the way they play. What I like about both these teams is I think both of them are going to have to adapt. The only problem with the Warriors is whenever they play a team that's similar to them, like the Panthers or the Bulldogs, they do tend to go down to them. They play that similar style. But what we saw last time these two teams played was they did have a bit of that similar style still in them, but they started to play a bit ad-lib footy. We saw the Warriors go down short sides. We saw the Panthers throw it wide on play one. Like, these are things you don't usually see when they play teams that don't have that grind mentality. So it's a tough one, Steph, but I do... Look, you can probably... either team 1-12, because I don't think it's going to be a blowout either way. But if you're asking me to pick a winner, I'm going with the Warriors.
0: Can I take the Warriors +3.5 then?
1: You can. You might as well put it out to 4.5, wouldn't you? You know, like a
0: it's probably going to be try. Paying much the same. Let's have a little look. What is it? Alternate line I'm looking for, isn't it? I'm never fast enough at looking at these. Never fast enough. Try scorers. Oh, and I don't know why, but it doesn't. Oh no, here we go. 4.5 is $1.73. Yeah, we'll do that. 4.5, $1.73. Okay, nice. And then we go Roosters Bulldogs. Braithen Astor's match of the round. Plonker. Roosters Bulldogs.
1: Is it really? I can see it being a low-scoring affair.
0: Mm.

0: Look, both teams have been great defensively. They have been outstanding defensively, both these teams, over the past month. I think that someone said to me they're in the top three, both these teams, of least points conceded in the last month or and a half of footy. So, look, I think both these teams, it'll play out like that. I think it's going to be a really tight affair, but I just think the Roosters will win. I don't think they blow them off the park like they did the Cowboys last week, but I definitely think the Roosters will have a bit too much class for the Panthers, for the Bulldogs.
1: Do you like under 44 and a half game total?
0: Yep, yep, I like that.
1: It's $1.94. I like that too. I like that too.
0: Yeah.
1: Gosh, Melbourne. What do we do with Melbourne? Like, they're rotten. The borer has got them. Yeah. The house is collapsing. Do they have any good games in them?
0: I think they do. I think the Storm do have some good games left. Like, I mean, they're definitely not a team that will just give the season up. Playing a team that's sort of still in contention and still trying to find themselves and get back, this is going to be a close game, Steph. I really couldn't tell you who's going to win this because I still think Melbourne have wins in them. But I also think that Manly are fighting for a top eight berth, but Lehi Hopewadi and Manly at the back, well, they haven't won since Luke Brooks's gone down.
1: Yeah.
0: So, I mean, it's a tough one. Maybe this might be the one we go 1-12 either way. I don't think it's a blowout.
1: I agree with you.
0: Yeah.
1: 100% I agree with you on that one. And then the Dolphins and the Broncos, could this be the biggest win the Dolphins have ever had over the Broncos? Could this be?
0: Well, look, the records, if I go back to it, and this isn't, look, don't, when I say this, don't think I'm going the Broncos, but the Broncos have won 6 out of 7 games these two teams have played.
1: Mm.
0: So everything favours the Broncos. The Dolphins, I think, while they won't beat them by 50, they could beat them by 20 or 30 points.
1: Mm.
0: I just don't see how the Broncos, you know, you can even be anywhere near the Broncos at the moment. I just don't see it. So, yeah, Dolphins even 13 plus.
1: Yeah, we usually put one juicy one in, so let's do it for this one.
0: We do.
1: Let's do it for this one. We'll go 13 plus. Boom, you're in. And then we go back and we go, oh, another one, like Souths, I just never know. Parramatta, never know. I just don't know.
0: Oh, I can change it right here. Good. South Sydney.
1: Souths, just bang.
0: I don't even have to think twice. What are they paying? Because, I mean, we sat here about a month ago when these two played and had the same chat, and Souths came out and absolutely dominated Parramatta. And I think they do the exact same. Parramatta out once again, and Souths, I mean, even though they don't have their full cohort of players,

0: I think they do it and do it quite well, to be honest.
1: Do we go an alternate line?
0: Yeah, we could.
1: Like, I'm looking at 16 and a half is 255, 18 and a half is 285, or do we just go 13 plus?
0: Yeah, 13 plus is not too bad.
1: That's enough. That's $2.15. Yeah, that's handy. That's handy. And then we go the Raiders and Newcastle. I think Newcastle can win some games on the run home.
0: I'm 100% agreeance with you. And as you as a Kiwi man, Steph, look, you must be licking your lips waiting for this World Cup, because Kalen Ponga, mate, he is in some great form. Like, I know, like, with Queensland and things, and you look, people like Reece Walsh, this player, that player. Kalen Ponga, at the moment, the thing, his skill set, he's such an all-round player. Like, he is so scary every time he touches the ball. And look, I'm with you. I think the Knights can go down and look, they'd be a scary team to play come semi-finals.
1: Mm, I'll just take them straight head-to-head because they're slight underdogs, which is quite unfathomable. And probably the team, well, I'm not going to say in the best form, but the team you won't want to play in playoffs is probably Cronulla.
0: Oh, well, I mean, if you look at recent years, you probably would want to take them on.
1: No,
0: but
1: just
0: the way
1: this year.
0: They're playing now, yeah, this year, the way they're playing now is Nico Hines going for the record will probably break it this week. Most consecutive goal kicks made successful. So, look, I think, yeah, look, they play the Dragons. There is a niche little stat around this, probably not one for the multis, but maybe the punters that want a single one out. The last four out of five matches these two have played, the Dragons have led at halftime.
1: Oh, wow.
0: And the last three games, the Dragons have scored 14 points exactly in the first half. So, I mean, like, yeah, it's cute. You can get cute with it. But, look, I'd, for our multi-stake staff, I would just go the Sharks. But yeah, look, the halftime full-time double.
1: What about
0: a single doesn't sound too bad.
1: What about St George first half plus 7.5?
0: Yeah, I like it. I like it.
1: Because
0: this is the last one, isn't it?
1: Yeah, this is the last one. Possibly the last week ever. So that all multiplies out too. I read them out. People follow along. Cowboys head-to-head. Warriors plus 4.5. Roosters Bulldogs under 44.5. 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Multiplies
0: love it.
1: I love it too. $184.32.
0: Oh, sign me up.
1: I'll send it to you.
0: Thanks, mate.
1: Yeah, I'm putting it on now. I'm not even going to do a multi-rescue because I'm that I'll just go odds boost. 208. Oh, it's even better. All right, Ash. Good to hear you're back in the living. Hopefully I'll join you there soon.
0: No worries, mate.
1: Good on you, buddy. See you, mate. There he is, Blake Ashford. That's multiplied out quickly. It's amazing how quickly multis multiply out. Like 165, 173, 194, 168, 194, 190, 215, 250. $184. Get me some of that, eh, Jacob?
2: What's the most juiciest leg of that one? Just a repeat for anyone that missed
1: it. The biggest one is Dolphins 13 plus over Broncos.
2: Okay. Yeah, I like that one. That was pretty good. Aisha's multi is pretty onto it. I mean, if he is to miss a leg, it's usually just one or two, right?
1: Yeah, well, I put it on every week. He puts it on every week. And we usually miss, I think there's been a couple of weeks we've missed one. Usually it's two or three, which is, it's a very hard sport to predict too.
2: Yeah, it is pretty hard. It's, you'd think towards the back end of the season it gets a bit easier, but I mean, you've just gone 13-plus Dolphins, Broncos, but you're right. I could see that being a closer affair with the Broncos. You know, they're either going to give away their season or
1: Yeah, well, there could be a headline. The Broncos are back, baby. 46-6 You know, just anything can happen in the NRL.
2: Yeah, without Adam Reynolds, which is a massive out for them.

0: Yeah.
1: Tom Duffy comes in there. But on another note, but NRL, you know, still on the NRL theme, this all the same. But over the last couple of days, there's been discussions around the upcoming broadcast deal. Mm. And apparently in the fine print, or, you know, parts of the contract that we're not privy to as just, you know, regular blokes, there's a media sort of, what would you call it, Steph?
0: Like, officer.
1: Yeah, a media officer that they're going to implement in the NRL that's a go-between the clubs, the players, the officials, and the broadcasters.
0: Yeah, so, I applied for it and didn't get it.
1: Did you?
0: Yeah, I'd be amazing at that.
1: So, yeah, like Channel 9 and Fox, they'll be held to account. And if any players and officials, you know, don't like the coverage that they're getting, they can complain to this guy, and then the broadcaster's got to do something about it, apparently. Anyway, Danny Widler, who's Channel 9's, you know, man on the ground, league reporter, talked about it on a Triple M podcast the last couple of days.
2: So under the new broadcast deal, this was negotiated, and it's in the contract that broadcast people attached to the broadcast have to declare, first of all, all of their conflicts, right? That's got to be done, and the station's got to be across it all, and the NRL have to be aware of all of that. And the other part of it is that anyone associated with a broadcast has to be positive. So you have to make a positive. You will be in trouble, or you will be monitored if your commentary is negative. Now, the whole idea of the conflict one is fairly, you know, you can understand why there's interest in that. The negativity is interesting. I wasn't aware that the commentators now have to hashtag talk the game up. And there's going to be a person either brought in from the outside or from the NRL media department who's going to be monitoring all this. If clubs or individuals complain about people in the media, it's going to be taken up by the NRL, and it's going to be told to the network and say, hey, we've complaints about this guy.
0: Interesting. I hope they don't I hope they don't gag
1: yeah,
0: media from having opinions.
1: Yeah, because talking positively about the game, you know, brings more fans in, right? And I can see the benefit from the NRL's point of view on this and why they've outlined it in the contract, but will it stop broadcasters from fairly criticising players, teams, officials, refereeing decisions? I think that's what it might be mainly about, is like the bunker howlers and everything that gets discussed on a Monday.
0: Mm.
1: And the amount of hate that it contributes, you know, people sending DMs and all that sort of stuff that we're dead against here, but it happens nevertheless, and broadcasters might contribute it to it.
0: And during that, you might have heard a phone buzzing, and I think it was Jacobs getting a text message from Liam Messam saying good to go.
1: It was. We'll give him a ring after this break.
0: Break, Liam Messam.
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0: 22 past 2, and it is great to welcome, and it's a little bit later than what I previously told you, sorry folks, but he is here, he's a busy man, he's got a lot on. Liam Messam joins us. G'day Liam.
14: Hey Steph, how are you my bro? Sorry to the listeners out there, I am a very busy man at the moment.
0: Yeah, and we organised to chat to you, and then an hour later you're announced as being involved with the All Black Sevens. It was just like accidental brilliance on our part, and accidental brilliance by New Zealand Rugby to appoint you. You must be excited by that.
14: Yeah, no, it's an exciting challenge. I'm really looking forward to it. I'm very grateful and thankful for the Chiefs for allowing this to happen. It's a dual role, so still doing my role at the Chiefs and then jumping over the hill when I can to help out that Sevens program to go for gold. So super excited. It's where my rugby career pathway started, so I'm looking forward to getting back to that program.
0: Yeah, just talking on the Sevens, Liam, like it dismays me that we were such a powerhouse, like in your days and Jonah's days and Cully's days. We had Ozzie, we had Eric Rush. They were right up there with our best 15s players as well, and we just seem to have dropped away a little bit. Is that pathway a little bit more blocked or a little bit less attractive to young rugby players in New Zealand now?
14: Yeah, I'm unsure what that is. Like, that's one thing I do want to get down to. Those great names, apart from my name you called out, those are some greats of the game. And, probably change young players and other coaches' mindsets or narratives around the Sevens and using it as a pathway will be awesome to really get to the core of it, of why that's happening. Obviously, also with Super Rugby being so prominent, so big now, and squads being 50 deep, that's, you know, straight away 250 of the best players gone out of your system. So, I'm really keen to sort of dig deeper into that cause and then get this program where it should be, because there are talented, talented players in New Zealand rugby community that's good enough to win gold medal at the next Olympics.
0: Mm. And you'll be doing it alongside Scott Curry and Willie Rickards, and geez, these are passionate coaches, is Willie Rickards. What are you three, how are you going to combine? Has that sort of been...

0: set in your early discussions?
1: Yeah, it has. To be fair, though, like those two will be doing a lot of the heavy lifting and a lot of the mahi. I'll be just there when I can just to support them and support the program and the players. Obviously, like I said, I've got my dual role obviously still with the Chiefs. So, I'll be helping out where I can. But, yeah, those two guys, you know, Scuzz is one of the greats of New Zealand Sevens, being a former captain, and I'm doing what he's done in that jersey. So Willie, you know, has got a great vision and purpose for this program. So just really happy to help out where I can and when I can. So yeah.
0: You came out of retirement a few times for rugby. You answered SOS calls. You're doing the same with your boxing. You're retired from boxing and you've come out of retirement. It's a good man. Can't stand it. Just before we talk about the boxing, actually, I want you to be completely honest. When was the last phone call you got asking if you want to play? Just fill in for us, Liam. We're just a bit short at the moment. When was the last one of those phone calls for rugby?
1: It would have been this year, actually. Last year for my club team. My local club team was Hotepu going through a loose forward injury crisis. These old knees can't run anymore, so it was a no.
0: All right, and then boxing. Like me, it's been a lifelong passion for you, the beautiful art of boxing. What brought this about for you? Was it the association with David Nika? Was it the promoters? What made you want to chuck the gloves on again?
1: Yeah, a little bit of everything. Obviously, the association with Dave, Duco, I think it's my sixth or seventh fight on one of their cards. Just the opportunity to get back in the ring again. It did take a lot of convincing. I was enjoying that sort of retired life. I can see why the boys enjoy lying on the couch and watching TV. It's a slippery slope once you start getting comfortable on that couch, but there's a lot of little things that sort of just sort of aligned, so I was keen to jump back in there. And it's a massive card. Lucky enough to have a couple of fighters from the gym actually on this card too. So it's exciting for New Zealand boxing to have a card like this.
0: Seven wins, one loss, and one draw. All of your wins, except for one, you had one KO. All the other wins, unanimous. And if I hadn't watched any of your fights, but I have, you're a very scientific boxer for a big man. You're happy to go points, aren't you?
1: That's probably because I haven't got the power, Staffy. If I had the day for two of the Joseph Parker power, I would be a lot more happier to be 7-7, not bloody whatever it is. So that just comes down to just either genetics or I just don't have the power, bro. And I accept that. I know what it is. And yes, it's heavyweight boxing. Anything can happen. But I accept what I've got.
0: What do you know about Luke Siaki?
1: Yeah, no, quite a bit actually. I didn't at the time, but now I've done a sort of bit of research and got some good information about him. And yeah, great boxer, very skilled, great hands, great feet. So definitely going to be a good hard challenge and task. That's something I love to do, is challenge myself and put myself in the hard basket. So should be a good old scrap.
0: And what is it apart from jumping in the ropes, Liam? Like you've always been a good trainer. You've always looked after the carcass as well as you can when you were playing. You're a big protein powder man after the game instead of a beer. Is it just the activity and the physical nature of sport that keeps you coming back?
1: Yep, 100%. It's that the weird thing. I think what I said today at one of the press conferences that I actually enjoy being punched in the face. And I think that just comes back to missing the big collisions in rugby. So this sort of, gives me that sort of top up. I know you're not supposed to block punches with your face, but it's a hard thing to describe.
0: It's a hard thing to understand too, mate. I'll give you the term.
1: Yeah. People be like listening again, what the heck's this guy talking about? You're supposed to block and defend punches, but for some reason, I think he talks to most boxers, they will say the same thing.
0: Yeah, mate, be good to see you back competing again. Maybe the gloves in the middle of the ring this time again, but maybe not because you're such a competitor. Congratulations on the camp you would have had. I know they are not easy.
1: Awesome.
0: And congratulations on being involved in the Sevens, mate. I'm looking for a rebirth of the men's program, and you, Scott and Willie, will throw in everything we can at it. So I wish you all the best in everything, mate.
1: Awesome.

0: Thanks, Daffy. Appreciate it, bro.
1: See you, buddy. There he is, Liam Messam. Just absolute athlete, Liam Messam, isn't he? He's, gosh, he was a wonderful player. I think he had, going to go off memory, about 180-something games for the Chiefs. Over 100 for Waikato, 40, 50 for the All Blacks, games for the Māori All Blacks. Yeah, great man. Gosh, just the heartbeat of the Chiefs, Liam. Wish him all the best. And yeah, fighting Luke Siaki. I haven't been able to find anything out about him. I'm pleased Liam has. Was that a bluff? Was that a bluff?
2: There's talk of him, Liam, fighting Manu Vatuvei in Manu's next fight.
1: Yes, one of the people out in the office said, could you ask him that if he wins this and Manu wins his fight, do you want? I know what the answer's going to be. I just want to concentrate one fight at a time. So, and I know you could hear he was driving and getting in and out of his car. So we got him for a bit longer than what we thought. But, yeah.
2: What's the pull between, I get like Liam and Manu's, you know, their desire to fight, you know, continuing their athletic careers. Like, what's the pull from the public to watch Liam Messam and Manu Vatuvei in the ring, you know, the likes of them, do you think? Because like Nelson Asafa-Solomone across the ditch.
1: He's the one.
2: He's making waves as well in his boxing career. Like, what's the fascination with the casual or maybe rugby league fan or rugby fan to watch these guys in a different sport, do you think?
1: I think it's individuals. Like Manu Vatuvei, Liam Messam doesn't spin my wheels at all. Manu Vatuvei, Nelson does. Sonny Bill Williams, Liam Messam does. I think in a boxing fight, I've got to really want someone to win. That's why I really like the early fight for life. So rugby versus league, Australia versus New Zealand, good guy, bad guy. Liam Messam beat, I think, Justin Hodges back in the day, and he was a good fighter. He was going to give it a red hot go, and I think Liam woke him up from that dream when he beat him. And we've seen a lot, like Hopewadi, Paul Gallen. Like, he's a wounder of a box. Like, with the art of boxing, he is a wounder. But he has a lion heart, and he don't care. He just swings.
2: Yeah. I mean, I just wonder, because you kind of answered it there, but as a boxing fan...
1: I don't view it as boxing.
2: Foremost, yeah.
1: Yeah.
2: Because, like, I wonder if, yeah, boxers find it a little bit, like, insulting in a way. Maybe that's not the right word, that these guys that have had a whole professional career in another sport can just jump across and, you know, get pay-per-view.
1: Yeah, but they'll bring people.
2: Mm.
1: They will bring
2: it's
1: eyeballs.
2: Part of their appeal, I suppose.
1: And they will bring pay-per-views.
2: Mm.
1: And the main event of the evening,
2: yeah,
1: they are paid a commission on pay-per-views.
2: Mm.
1: Just the top one. Well, I know that's how UFC works. And in boxing, I would imagine the title fight, the big dog, they get a percentage of the pay-per-views. So if Liam Messam and Manu Vatuvei and Rennie Ranger, I'm looking forward to seeing Rennie Ranger, actually. If they allow people or bring people in paying their $40 or whatever it is, the David Nika fight, they get a clip of that. So they'll be loving them on the card.
2: Yeah, true.
1: I just don't like bums.
2: Yeah. Nah. That is a bit insulting to the sport of boxing, I suppose.
1: I remember when the Tongan Bear, Lonnie Uhila, who was a prop for the Hurricanes,

0: Right. Bang. Yeah, they're entertaining, but I view those sorts of fights very differently to how I view boxing, if you know it. The entertainment value. Has Liam got another Iron Man in him? I would say no. Liam's knees are still well enough to have done the Taupo Iron Man last year. I think it was the Taupo Iron Man that ruined his knees. on reflection. Hey, boys, I was listening to yesterday's show on the Sport Nation app today, and the yarns Millsy was saying about Chris Martin had me in stitches. Bloody brilliant radio. It's wrong what I used to think about our old mate Millsy. Keep up the top work, boy, Steve. Chris Martin's a champion bloke. He had the Four Square store in Eastbourne, and I had a good mate, lives in Eastbourne, and we used to go down there, and geez, he's a good fella. I think he's got a supermarket now in Otrahonga, I wanted to say, somewhere in there. Good fella. Is Blake still sneaking sayings into commentary? If so, that sounded like lashes whacking away in the producer's booth. Outstanding. I'm taking a photo of that and sending it to him. Cheers for the text time, Staffy. Up the Turbos. Yeah, the Turbos. Staff, is there any reason why these players can't return to their provincial teams of origin once they've made it to Super Rugby team regularly? Sean, listen up. It's a great idea. That is like, Sean, that's the idea of the day. Just go back to your team of origin, where you went to sec, where you played first 15. Let's make it that. Where you and if, or third 15. I like that idea, Sean. Then you get that little sense of state of origin. Jesus, Auckland would be tough. Some schools up here.
1: I mean, kind of along those same lines. Making the Super Rugby franchise's zones sort of relevant, shouldn't, if you're contracted to the Blues, you should play for North Harbour, Northland or the Blues.
0: That's how it was when it started.
1: Don't you think it should be like that? Because
0: I did like it. I did enjoy it.
1: Like, otherwise, you've just got people playing all over the shop.
0: Well, the Highlanders did have Otago and Southland.
1: Yeah. And Canterbury would have Tasman and Canterbury.
0: Yeah, I'm just talking about strengths. Of teams.
1: Like, they would still be great. Yeah, I know you could maybe extend it for South Island, maybe, because you got Christian Lee or Willie playing for Otago and he plays for the Crusaders.
0: He'd moved to Canterbury then. Lincoln University had organised that.
1: I just wonder, because, like, there's no real connection between, it doesn't seem like it anyway. Like, it's just kind of NPC separate to Super Rugby. If you're a great NPC player, you just play for whichever Super Rugby franchise wants you, rather than playing for.
0: There's
1: region.
0: There's nothing regional about Super Rugby anymore. It's just where they train and play.
1: It is, eh?
0: It's not about where the players are, and I think that's... Oh, well. The attraction is seeing sportsmen excel at an even more difficult sport. Combat sport fascinates humans. That's a good sentence, because it's true. Just like who the fastest is, who the strongest is, etc. Combat is as old as time, hence the fascination. Jared, number one. You are so right. Oh, go back to the days of Jack L. Sullivan. And they used to fight like this, Jacob. They used to fight like this.
1: Put them up, son. Put them up.
0: You know how they like that, the hands down in the old day.
1: Yeah, YA order.
0: Yeah, and no such thing as 12 rounds or 15 rounds. It was just fight till you're finished. just keep going. There'd be two-hour fights. Of round, they'd be rounds, jeez, but they just keep going till someone couldn't go anymore. God, when men were men. Right, we'll have a break. What are we doing after the break, Jacob?
1: Oh, just going back to the good old days when men were men after the break.
0: That's it.
2: The Warriors sent a statement last week with a dominant 42-6 win over the Titans. 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The Warriors against the Panthers. 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
2: We're going to go back through the years, and because the All Blacks are playing the Stormers, why don't we hear a memorable game of the Stormers? This is at Newland Stadium in Cape Town. We're going back to 1999, the Super 12 semi-final. The referee, Peter Marshall, I think we used to call

0: here at Norwich Park Newlands. Bram van Straaten has his first kick. And if he has opportunities at goal, he'll want to do better than he did last week. Mark is the man to drive in. 124 kilograms. Big strong man. This is a very well-drilled pack of forwards as well of the Highlanders, but they've gone a little off the boil of late. Byron Kelleher is the man driving through. He's a nuggety and a very strong scrum half. Possession was controlled. Brown enjoys his run. And then the interception from Brayden Balter. Byron Kelleher will never catch him. A lovely try for Brayden Balter. And he's shown that whatever Peter Rousseau can do, he's the equal to that. Brown onto Alatini. You see a lot of the inside centre being brought down the middle, along with Romy Rapati. Now some space for Rapati inside to Lima. That was very quick thinking that by Lima with a kick ahead. He's got the pace. Can Leonard get there in time? It's a try, I fancy. And yes, the referee says a try to Brian Lima. So wonderful finishing there by the Western Samoan. Marco with a drive. Brian van Straaten bravely holding him up with Anton Leonard. But this ball is in the middle of the field. There's a real chance for the Highlanders. Kelleher goes low and Kelleher's on.
1: Well, Byron Kelleher, they thought he was going to be one of the danger men. Almost a fourth loose forward in the Highlanders, all 90 kilograms of him. Really very highly rated this season. Goes on the break, not being able to help by Shaul Marais, and Dan van Sail can't get there, but great try this by the scrum half.
0: It's quite amazing where the Highlanders are finding all these men supporting the ball carrier. There's so many of them. Beautiful little flip inside to Rapati. He's got a charge for the line. Robbie Rapati goes wide. Can he get over? He's over it under the uprights. A great, great finish to a superb run from the Highlanders. This could well be just about half time. Jeff Wilson's kick onto Peter Rousseau. Can he conjure up something? Onto Brayden Balter. Beautiful run. Balter. This is going to be a double for Shaul Marais.
1: Well, Kevin, you use the right words there. Conjure up something. Peter Rousseau has been aching out there on the left wing to get his hands on the ball.
0: Thing, Peter, was that there was no predictability about this, but give full marks to Brayden Balter. He ran himself into space, had a little look, kept his head about himself, thought about maybe going infield, and good support play from a tight forward. So there we are then. The start of the second half will belong to Tony Brown. Cornet Cricker has just had a word with the referee just to get some clarification on an issue, and Tane Randall has got the last word there for his men. The rain has held off here at Newlands, and the conditions almost perfect as Tony Brown kicks it directly into touch. Marinos looking to go infield.
2: Perfect wide. Wide.
0: And it's the Highlanders that come away with it in the form of Byron Kelleher. Really fleet of foot. Brendan Laney, the inside pass, and Tane Randall has scored a magnificent try. Kelleher going on his own. Byron Kelleher. Lovely little flip pass. Can the Highlanders finish off what really has been a superb effort from them today? They've got extra men if they use them. And right up against the upright. That is it, says Mr. Peter Marshall. And the Highlanders have won this match by 33 points to 18. Tony Gilbert is absolutely thrilled. The Stormers couldn't score a single point in the second half. And Tane Randall will know that today he came here with a side that was well organized. And they're going to play the final at the House of Pain next weekend.
3: Yes, a great day for the man from the Highlanders. Tane Randall and his men beating or winning that game. It wasn't 24-19. That was the score in the final when they lost to the Crusaders at Carisbrook. 1999. What a semi-final. Of course, the All Blacks play the Stormers. Saturday morning, 5 a.m. Watch that. Change the trackside. Watch the mail run. Me and Lash will keep you entertained, won't we, Saturday morning, Lash?
4: That we will.

0: Well, Steph, I've just been out there chasing me tail a little bit, sorting out the mail run.
1: As you do, for a fine job at.
0: On a Thursday. Get ahead of the game after Millsy and I went out for 18 holes this morning at Tararangi.
1: Please tell me you beat him.
0: Well, we're actually on the same team.
1: Oh, yeah. Who are you playing against?
0: A couple of guys that hosted us out there, friends of Millsy's.
1: So you carried
0: him? As could be expected, when Millsy and I are on the same team, it didn't really bring out the best in us because we almost want to see the worst of each other. So, you know, it actually felt a little bit flat. I was keen to really, you know, get stuck into him for mucking up, but I couldn't really do that. I had to try offer positive support, which I'm not used to doing to him.
1: No. Good shot, Kyle. Ooh, yeah. Does that a bit of sick in my throat? Yeah.
0: Oh, no. Oh, we both had our moments, so it was good. It was good. Beautiful morning out there in the super city it was. So
1: nice little course to Tararangi too.
0: Yeah, it is. It is under a few renovations at the moment, so a few holes are out of action. But it's a great piece of property actually, designed by Alistair McKenzie, the Augusta designer.
1: Yeah, yeah.
0: So there's a few similarities there.
1: Yeah, that big water on the last. Anyway, Lash, Millsy and Guy, what's happening today?
0: Well, they've just finished up a chat with High Performance Sport, or no, Sport NZ CEO Raylene Castle.
1: Interesting.
0: And they tell me that Millsy's really, really come off the back fence.
1: I saw him marking out his run earlier today.
0: Yeah, he was fired up. He was talking about it on the golf course. So, and Guy said that they had a good old back and forth, and Raylene held her own. It was very good. So we look forward to bringing you that with her. Fresh off the Commonwealth Games, we will chat to Dr. Mark Fulcher, who was the head doctor at the Warriors there.
1: Injury chat?
0: Well, this modern day game, Steph, what are they doing to prevent and try to get ahead of the curve when it comes to injuries and certain players, individuals, everyone's a case by case basis. So we'll chat to him. And then we were meant to chat, I know we teased yesterday, chat to World Rugby referees head coach Brendan Pickerell. Hasn't quite got the approval from World Rugby yet, so that's tomorrow. So we're going to continue on our 96 chat with John Preston and get his thoughts on the current mob and also some stories too from 96. So we'll do that.
1: They stole his kicking tee, apparently.
0: Yeah, they did.
1: Yeah, I saw that Eric Rush story on the net. Oh, I just about choked on a peppermint. It just went straight down my gullet. Oh, well, it was a lozenge, throat lozenge, actually. Jeez, we've got to take a break. Lashes, Millsy, Guybe, Fimbles. They'll be at 3. I'll be back to wrap after this.
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9: Rightio. Just trying to keep up to date with my text message. As a coach that coached coaches, my advice to them went like this. If you're in coaching for the glory and ego boost, get out now. And when the team wins, they get the congratulations. And when they lose, the coach gets the blame. That is so right. Jared, number one, 124 kilo, number eight, Isitola Maka. Holy smokes, what a beast he was. Yeah, that era, Isitola Maka. We've had some amazing big men off the backs of scrums. I mean, Aaron Pene, I used to enjoy him. Wax, Sione Lauaki. Oh, there were some magnificent ones, weren't there? Absolutely magnificent. That is the end of the day. Just about choked myself to death on a lozenge about 4 minutes ago, but I survived. We'll be back. We'll do it all again tomorrow. Big thanks to Jacob, Millsy and Guy, along with Lash and Finball's next.
10: The Warriors sent a statement last week with a dominant 42-6 win over the Titans. 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

0: Although last time I went to the country, I had a bit of bother.
1: What, from locals?
0: Nah, cow. He charged me, so I had to knock it out. One punch.
1: Nice.
0: I had to leg it, though, because his mate saw what was going on. And no word of a lie, they stood up on their hind legs, started throwing milk at me from their tits.
2: Udders?
0: Well, yeah, there were loads of them.
2: Right.
3: How many of these are bowlers, though? These are mostly batters, right?
4: Well, bowling's
3: can
4: a very
3: be
4: tough
3: a
4: thing
3: tough
4: to
3: bowler?
4: Do. No. No, actually, yes, boys. It actually is, boys.
5: Boys, just be the pies. Hagrid's up.
6: It doesn't get any better than that, champion. I'll tell you what. Put up with the shit that we've put up with for the last few years. It's been a nightmare. We hate it, right? Then to come out and pump these assholes who have done nothing but put shit on us for so long. Get a big dog up, you Collingwood. You deserve it. Whoa.
7: Yeah. Now Cleary. Oh, it's been pitched by Ben Hunt.
8: Go, Dozer!
7: And racing away upfield.
8: Go!
7: Ben Hunt. He goes for the corner.
8: Go!
7: Ben Hunt wins the Origin for Queensland.
9: Afternoon to you, 2 minutes after three. Welcome into Millsy and Guy for your Thursday afternoon through until 6 o'clock. Thanks for tuning in. Great to have your company. Heaps coming up between now and then. Raylene Castle, the boss of High Performance Sport New Zealand, off the back of the Commonwealth Games, and also our chat, or Millsy's chat really, around funding the other day, school sport, community sport, all that sort of stuff. Look, I might just ask a couple of questions around the Comm Games and the netball and then just hand it over to Kyle and let him go for gold. So Raylene Castle, the head of High Performance Sport New Zealand, is with us after 4 o'clock. We're also going to chat to Dr. Mark Fulcher, who is the head doctor at the Warriors, mainly around injury prevention and I guess the theories and the work and the science that goes into that these days and how big a space that is for NRL clubs and particularly when it comes to the Warriors. So Dr. Mark Fulcher with us between 4:30 and 5 o'clock. We'll delve into all things medical.

0: with him. After five, John Preston is with us. He was on the 96 tour with the ABs, and of course we are counting down to the start of that tour. The ABs have named their side to take on the Stormers. We'll get John's thoughts around all of that and his memories as well from 1996. We'll play Scattergories later on. I think it's myself against Finballs, so that'll be interesting. We'll find out what's on breakfast as well, and a few other things along the way, including obviously your texts on 8833. So fire them through whenever you like. Here to Millsy and Guy on Sport Nation, thanks to Kogan Mobile. 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
1: Yeah, some sports news updates for you, Little Master, brought to you by the great team, of course, at Night and Day. Grab a potato gratin for just $3 every day in August at Night and Day. All Blacks head coach Dave Rennie's named his team to play the Stormers at DHL Stadium in Cape Town on Friday night, South African time, 5 a.m. Saturday morning, New Zealand time. The team is George Bauer, Crusaders and Otago, Samisoni Taukeiaho, Waikato and Chiefs. No, I won't roll through it like that. Tossie, Holland and Tuipulotu, the captain, Patrick, is. Loose forward trio, Simon Parker, Peter Luckey, and Wallace Satiti. Powerful trio there. Yeah. Ratima and Bowden Barrett in the 9-10. Rico Ioane and Leroy Carter on the left and right wings. Leonard Brown and Billy Proctor in the midfield. Josh Morby in the 15 jumper. And the bench consists of Amua, Ollie Norris, Siali Luaki. First cap, well not cap, but first game for the ABs. Sam Dowry, Ethan Blackadder, Kyle Preston, Josh Jacob, first game, and Caleb Clark. Willie Rickards has been announced as the new All Blacks Sevens head coach, with Scott Curry and Liam Messam appointed as assistant coach and performance coach respectively. Rickards' elevation to the top job comes after two seasons, as the All Blacks Sevens assistant, and a coaching career spanning more than 14 years across club, provincial, union, national and international rugby. And LIV Golf Chief Executive Scott Neal has announced an agreement with a lead investor that will allow the breakaway league.
0: It's all right, bud.
1: Yeah, I know. There's been a bit going on today. That will allow them to go ahead. They'll allow them to go ahead without the Saudi funding next year. Mm. They still need a few minority investors, they tell me. But what?
0: Do they? They tell you?
1: Yeah, that's all they tell me.
0: Your pigeons out in LIV Golf as well?
1: Correct.
0: Yeah, all right.
1: The purses, one would assume...
0: you and Bryson?
1: ...wouldn't be what they have been. But still, I guess, positive news for a whole bunch of golfers that have a career, including our very own Ben Campbell, have a place to play going into next season. Those are your sports news updates, brought to you, of course, by the great team at Night and Day, Little Master. Red Bull refreshes for just $3 every Tuesday in August at Night and Day.
0: Thank you very much, Lashes. Finn, alongside you in the producer's booth, Millsy in here, and Millsy is transfixed by the final of the World Series of Poker, which is down to the last two players, $10 million US prize on the line.
2: Yeah, and if they need my input
0: here we go.
2: When it comes to poker, get rid of the glasses.
0: The glasses are all part of the fun.
2: Play the man. Play the man. Take the glasses off and you play the man. But they're down to the last two.
0: It is quite enthralling.
2: It is. Yeah, it is.
0: There's something about it. Especially when they've just got that massive stack of cash just sitting there.
2: They've both got a set of Ray-Bans on. Like, come on, lads. Anyway, good to see you, Little Master. Fimples. Day four, my friend. How are you going? How are you tracking?
3: Millsy, I've had a second wind, actually.
2: Have you?
3: Yeah.
2: Did you have a day in the change room on your feet, you know, off your feet yesterday?
3: It was drizzling. It was drizzling a little bit. So in and out, in and out, in and out. But yeah, just got a second wind.
2: Good boy. Well, one more to go. We finished the job and as a professional tomorrow on day five. My old mate Lashes, who I've spent most of the day with as well already, because I was playing golf today with a couple of very good friends. One of a former 1992 Olympic athlete in Hagen Bauer, and a spot came up last night, and so I just sent a message to you two. I've golf tomorrow, 7:45 a.m. tee off. First in, or who replies first, you know, you're in. You know, there's only one spot.
0: Have you ever seen a bloke reply faster than Lashes?
2: He said he'll be keen.
3: And Why was I not asked?
0: Well, you don't need an answer to that, Finballs.
2: Well, let that one go through to the wicketkeeper, Finballs. But
0: we were playing mini golf.
2: And when he replied yes, you saw the message. There's only a couple of things that I asked for. Correct? I said, okay, it's going to be cold.
0: Yep.
2: Don't worry.

0: inch about that. Your golf game better be good and not be embarrassing for me in front of my friends. So tee off 7:45. Hagen steps up first, laces one down the middle. I go second, stripe it just short into the bunker on the left. Misses the bunker, it's on the green. And at this stage, Lashes finally turns up. Not getting there 20 minutes before tee off to do some introductions, you know, say hello to other people. Comes in late. We're all panicking and worrying where he was. And then how did you stripe him after that, Lash?
1: First two holes off the tee, I went OB, OB.
2: Oh, no.
0: Yeah, so I just said, just don't embarrass me in front of my friends. Turns up late, out of bounds first up.
1: Yeah, bad swing, really bad swing.
0: You do, that's where you do go to, I've noticed.
1: Nah, I don't.
0: You always push it right. You do.
1: It's just me getting through a wee bit quick, getting that left shoulder up a little bit high. But, no, I was just a little bit rattled because on the way there, Toyota Corolla engine light, or not the engine light, but a light came on, tyre pressure.
0: Oh.
1: Yeah. So I had to pull over a little bit of air in the tyres to make sure she was back on track. So that's why I was a little bit late. Then I was a bit flustered.
0: You
1: had
0: were to go flustered.
1: Away. And to be fair, I thought we would be cut. I just presume that obviously you former athlete saw meniscus broken down body that you are. I thought we'd be cut.
0: You need to get your steps on, Lash.
1: Yeah, no, that's fair.
0: And there was a frost out there, but we carried on.
2: They let you play?
0: Yeah, there was a frost.
1: So I had to go back in, ask to hire a trundler. Yeah, so I was just a little bit rattled. I was pretty keen just to park up in a car with you and just chew your ear off.
0: Oh, geez. That's why it's good not to have carts at times.
2: So you can get away from said person.
0: Yeah. Yes. But he's a very good golfer, our Lashes. He was horrendous for the first few holes. And he was on. So at Titirangi, Alistair McKenzie, who designed Augusta.
2: He did.
0: Designed Titirangi. And so the par threes there, all north, south, east, west, all four directions. And there's a wee medal you receive if you manage to par all par threes.
1: Well, tough set of par threes, Kyle.
2: Very tough set of par threes.
0: And guess who was on going into the last par three?
2: I'm guessing not you.
0: Me old mate Lashes. And he was up in the
2: So this is any Joe Bloggs plays there can win this medal.
0: If you par all the four, par three. Yeah. And, but they're hard.
2: They're normally back at bat. Very tough.
0: And they got levels. First par three, you missed the green to the left, but up and down.
1: Oh, like just a tall level up and down. Eh?
0: Yeah, but a horrendous miss off the tee to miss the green.
1: Yeah, just tugged it a little bit, but just the hands. It's just all the hands. It was just an up and down from heaven.
0: Second par three, down the hill to the
2: hill. Yep.
0: Oh, to the clubhouse.
1: Oh, honestly, just an absolute laser of a 7-iron.
0: Yeah.
1: To the back shelf.
0: To the back shelf. There's four shelves coming down.
2: The tears on that green are brutal. So you got right up there.
1: Yep. Yep. Arguably one of the better iron balls I've hit in my career.
0: And then the next par three, the big gully, and you...
1: Oh, it's just an easy two-putt par.
0: That. Yeah, two-putt par. Mm. Yep, and then to the last one, which was the easiest one of the lot.
1: Yeah, look, it was playing 148 metres, which for me is just a nice smooth 8-iron. Unfortunately, a few months ago, I've misplaced my 8-iron somewhere, and it's gone walkabout. So 8-iron's not currently in my bag. So I've just tried to take some off of 7, come out of it a little bit, and just gone down into a little catchment area off the green. It's just an impossible up and down, wasn't it?
0: So I want to go back a couple of steps. After the two pars for the first two, I mentioned, mate, you're up for the medal.
2: Chirping.
0: Well, he had no idea, so I had to explain to him what it was all about. I've never seen a bloke more up and about. More up and about getting this medal.
1: Oh, honestly, you thought Zoe Hobbs got fanfare for her medal.
0: And the bug of the days, he parred the third one and he got to the last. And so he missed it right. And I must admit, no matter if you putted it or chipped it, you're just not getting close to this pin placement.
1: Dead.
0: And so he went way out back. And
2: did the others in the group start to get in his head as well?
0: Yeah,
2: I should hope so. Would have been disappointed
0: around the whole golf course was flocked around this par three to watch Lashes get the job done. And so we gave up. But he nearly rose again and he chipped up. Landed almost perfectly in the right spot, ran out and missed the cup on the left side by about an inch or an inch and a half.
1: It would have been just typical me to chip in. But unfortunately, it just didn't quite drop for me.
0: No.
1: And the medal wasn't around my neck, unfortunately.
0: No,
1: that's
0: you,
1: all right.
0: You are a mug. But no, it was a great morning out there. Beautiful blue skies, a little crisp in the air. And thank you very much.

0: to Hagen for hosting. And yeah.
1: Very grateful.
2: So what did you shoot?
1: To be fair, there were a few holes that weren't out, so I kind of put the scorecard away. Millsy and I got cleaned up. We were both rocks and diamonds.
2: That's disappointing.
1: We were pretty average. I don't know what I would have posted. Yeah. Wouldn't have been worth crowing about anyway.
2: Okay.
3: It's a good course.
2: It's a very good course, isn't it? Yeah. Held up right in winter?
1: Oh, beautiful.
3: Yeah, there's frost out there, but we just marched forward.
1: I was rolling the rock. The greens were pure for winter.
3: Weren't they were great, the greens, yeah.
2: Oh, very good.
3: Anyway, they did embarrass me.
1: How's your morning, boys?
2: I'll be quite honest with you. I was literally waiting for this golf report.
1: Yeah.
3: Oh, he was embarrassing at the start. Turned up late, pushed it out right OB. Second hole, pushed it out right OB. Mate.
1: Yeah, I know.
3: I talked you up as a scratch golfer.
2: Throwing seeds away left, right and centre.
1: Yeah, no. I was. The bag's definitely a lot lighter. But disappointed not getting that medal.
3: He's a very good player, Al Ash.
2: Yeah, no, he is. Mm. He is a very good player on his day.
1: It's disappointing.
2: He's a ball striker.
1: Did you notice, though, because like out there, West Auckland, is it West Auckland? I don't even know.
3: Yeah, it is West Auckland, yes.
1: Like quite a thoroughfare for air traffic, but when the medal was on, I think air traffic control made it a night no fly zone. It was all attention was towards this.
3: Honestly,
1: I needed no distractions.
3: So a lot of forests, trees out there. Yeah. All the birds stopped chirping.
1: Yeah,
3: when he was on this par three,
2: everyone
3: was just around the joint.
2: I think the city knew. City went into standstill.
1: Yeah. The old Pied Piper.
2: Nearly quarter past three. Millsy, a guy on Sport Nation. Sean says, do the midweek games get counted as caps for the All Black Tour? They get counted as games. They don't get counted as tests, obviously. It's not a test cap. But you have played for the All Blacks, obviously, if you do get on in one of these games. But yet not a test match. But obviously, the games against South Africa most certainly do. Quarter past three. Millsy and Guy on Sport Nation will come back, get stuck into an agenda. We are here thanks to the team at Kogan Mobile. And after 4 o'clock, Raylene Castle joins us. She is the chief executive of the Sport NZ Group. She will cover off plenty of areas around Commonwealth Games and community sport as well. Raylene, after four, plenty coming up between now and then, though. The agenda next.
4: 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Thanks to our mates at ECN.
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8: About to hit 20 after 3, Millsy and Guy on Sport Nation. Would you get in the other bloke's ear and talk to him while you're in the final table at the World Series of Poker, Millsy?
9: It's all gone down. Is he all in?
8: I think he might be.
9: He's all in. He's all in. 120 odd million.
8: Millsy is, Millsy is transfixed.
9: This is it.
8: Right now, this is it. We'll let you know what happens. Pressure doesn't always make diamonds, someone says on 8833, I think in regards to three pars, needing to par the fourth to get the medal. Not any combinations in the AB team announced, but individually pretty solid team, says Pete from Hokitika. We'll talk about that very shortly in the agenda. And hey lads, 2 a week, getting more excited than young Lash at Mermaids. Thursday night, few brown fizzies watching NPC. Friday, repeat. Up early Saturday, watch the ABs, go feed the cows, do some jobs, then three more games of NPC, more brown fizzy. Sunday, battle through the day's jobs, two more NPC games, probably some more brown fizzies, then repeat for the next 6 weeks. What a time to be alive. Cheers, Fergus.
10: Oh, what a New Zealander.
9: What time's kick off?
10: 5 a.m.
8: 5 a.m. All the tour games, 5 a.m. All the tests, 3.
10: Yeah.
9: Do you think, should the boys do the haka?
10: Oh
9: my God.
8: It's over, isn't it? Potentially, this is the World Series of Poker. He needs a 10, otherwise he's going home. I don't know who any of these blokes are, but Mills' head is in his hands. How often do you watch this?
9: I haven't watched this in years,
8: yeah, exactly, but you're all in, much like they are.
10: Yeah. I can't remember. When was our last tour game?
9: One of those Northern Hemisphere tours, eh? But way back, remember they took
10: Munster?
9: Yeah.
8: Yes, would have been.
10: We did the haka.
9: Yeah, because they did one back, didn't they?
10: Yeah, a few of the Kiwi boys. Would we have played another tour game somewhere? Well, we've played the Barbarians before, but it's not really
8: Munster would be it.
10: Probably, eh?
8: Would have thought
11: Barbarians
8: so.
11: Game, maybe? I've just done a quick search. 2017 against the Barbars?
10: Yeah.
11: November 4th? Does that ring a bell?
10: Yeah, no, I remember us playing the Barbarians, but that's like...
11: That doesn't really count.
10: Yeah, everyone sort of takes turns at doing that.
11: Yeah.
9: He's just pulled a flush on the river, boys. It's unbelievable.
8: It's enormous. It's pretty much all square.
9: Yeah.
8: In terms of pot.
9: Yeah, what are your thoughts on the haka in this game?
8: It's remarkable.
10: Yeah, I've got no problem doing it.
9: Yeah, I don't think we should.
10: Okay.
9: I really don't.
10: Yeah, that's fair. Save it for test matches.
9: Test matches only. Well, do you know, you guys would probably already know this, but we didn't start doing the haka at home until 1987. Before that, we only did the haka away.
10: Really?
9: Mm. Well, because it was World Cup, they decided to do it at home.
10: But Super Rugby teams and that doing haka.
9: Yeah, do you think it's too much?
10: Remember there was a time there around the Olympics and that people were haka'd out.
9: Oh, Haka Dave Curry. So Dave, great man, Dave Curry. He's a good bugger. He went and managed our cricket team for a couple of years. There was a little bit of chat.

0: about us doing the haka on a test match?
1: No. Cricketers. I've actually seen you do a haka on...
2: It's on TikTok and the like.
1: Yeah, what is it? Is that on...
2: Over in Pakistan,
1: Pakistan
2: isn't it?
1: TV. Yeah. And that is a horrific watch. So I can imagine 11 years doing it wouldn't be much better.
0: It's too much. I remember you would... Was it, you know, you get a medal at the Olympics and everyone's doing the haka for you.
1: Yep. Like, yeah.
0: I'm not a big fan of that. But anyway, well, but in that environment, maybe it's a good thing. I don't know. But I don't think these games against the Stormers, etc., you should have a haka.
1: Nah, that's probably fair. Be interesting. Try to find out.
0: Tell the boys not to do it.
1: Our French barbarians a couple of years ago, yeah. Good shout. Good shout. Tell the boys not to do it. Okay, I'll see you.
0: Give them a call.
3: The Agenda. Agenda 1.
1: Well, Kyle, you've been screeching to have Dave Rennie's ear when it comes to this tour and advice. So what are your thoughts on
0: Pretty
1: the first
0: predictable,
1: yep.
0: To be honest. Like, Fabian Holland was always going to play. He mentioned 2 weeks ago Bodie Barrett's going to start this game. So I think it's all pretty predictable, to be honest. And I think it just lends its hand to the team that will be announced in the next game.
1: But what do you read into it? Because Josh Morby started against the Irish. And by my quick... the only player that's starting against the Stormers that started against the Irish, and you would have thought the Irish would have been our tier one side.
0: Yeah, but Morby played where against the Irish?
1: The left wing.
0: And where's he playing now?
1: Fullback.
0: There you go, yeah. So just giving the kids some exposure.
1: Yeah.
0: Why not?
2: It is fairly predictable, but for me, I'm still so pumped to see Fabian Holland back. Big game, I still think, for Patrick Tuipulotu, particularly as captain. I don't think anyone out of this game is going to force their way into the test starting side unless there's obviously an injury. But Holland back, Tuipulotu captain, and just continuing, I guess, to come back from his fairly long-term injury as well. Simon Parker, well, you know my feelings around him. I think he needs to just continue to produce consistently good performances. Wallace Atiti, he's another guy I think probably needs to stamp his authority on this game. Bowden Barrett, spoken about him a lot this week. Rico Ioane, another guy. And then that midfield combination of Leonard Brown and Proctor, another two who really need to start... stamping the door down. So, yes, look, it is predictable and all that sort of stuff, but I still think there's quite a lot for probably at least half a dozen players there to a bit to play for in this particular game.
0: Well, it's an opportunity, isn't it? An opportunity.
1: It definitely is.
0: I think it's a standard, isn't it?
1: I think when I look at the... I think it's a massive night for Bowden Barrett and Rico Ioane, because they didn't feature obviously at all during the Nations Championship. But the more I think about it, right, you look at our bench during the Nations Championship, it's been a midfielder. Two times it was Anton Leonard-Brown, and then it's been a winger in Josh Morby or Caleb Clark, right? I feel like if those two go well, right, and you have an inexperienced first five starting in Ruben Love, I feel like it could be a Rico Ioane, Bowden Barrett on the bench. People might go, why would you carry Bowden Barrett if you've got Damien McKenzie and Ruben Love? But when you have... If you have a backline of Geordie Barrett and Quinn Tapai covers 12, right? So you don't need to carry 12 cover, which is what Anton Leonard-Brown's traditionally done.
0: Mm-hmm.
1: Covered both. Rico Ioane can cover 13 and wing. So you don't need to carry an out-and-out specialist wing on the bench like we have done previously with Caleb Clark against the Irish. Rico Ioane covers those two boxes. Bowden Barrett covers 10 and 15. One, if things aren't going to plan for a young, inexperienced Ruben Love, bring on the 144 test veteran. Two, if him or McKenzie get injured, what would you rather do? So if McKenzie went down, what would you rather do? Would you rather put Will Jordan to the back and put like a Caleb Clark on the wing? Or would you rather have Bowden Barrett at fullback?
4: The latter.
1: And keep Will on the wing. That's the decision they'll have to make, and if right. Bowden and Rico can force their hand.
0: Okay, I'm going to ask a question then. When was the last time Bowden Barrett played fullback?
1: It's been a while, but...
0: Been a very long time. I know they chop and change a bit.
2: Yeah, that's what I was about to say.
1: For the Blues, he played fullback.

0: back in the semi-final against the Hurricanes, but test level.
1: If you're asking me, would I rather have Will Jordan or Bowden Barrett at fullback? It's a very easy answer for me.
2: Yeah, that side is an easy answer for me, but I'd probably rather have Will on the wing ahead of Caleb Clark and Bowden. Like, that side of things for me is probably...
0: Or if you cut and dice screams
2: louder to me, having Will... Yeah.
0: If Ruben Love goes down, would you rather shift McKenzie to 10, Will to the back, Caleb Clark on, or would you rather keep Will on the wing, keep McKenzie at 15, and have Bowden Barrett as a straight swap?
1: Yep, so I'd rather do that.
0: Mm. It's an interesting, it's a real, as I say, it's a big opportunity, I think, for those two to force their way. Otherwise, I can't see them getting a bench role.
1: There's not going to be any, tinkering, right? If we're going to see any tinkering, we would have seen that in Test 2 this year against the Itys.
0: Yeah.
1: There's no tinkering going on here, team. Like, we've played three Test matches.
0: Mm.
1: That's like we're not going to tinker now for the first Test or tinker, The tinkering's been done, and there was none.
2: Do you think Josh Morby starts in the first Test?
0: Yeah, on the left wing.
2: If Rico Ioane is to...
0: No, I don't think Rico will start. I think they'd go Morby or Caleb Clark left wing ahead of Rico on the left wing.
1: Yeah, I think it'll be Caleb Clark.
0: Yeah, good under the high ball.
1: Will Caleb Jordan.
0: Clark. So is Morby, though.
1: Yep.
0: Yeah, very interesting.
1: Because they will cack like buggery.
0: Yeah, and their two wee wingers, their wee whippersnappers, they just chase and chase all day.
1: So that's those three done. Then we've got Quinn, Geordie, Love, Roy Gard. It's all easy. It's pretty easy to pick, to be honest. I don't know why we even need to discuss it. It's just done.
3: Agenda 2.
0: There you go. It's just done.
1: It's just done.
0: Boys, a private investor is in talks to fund a new netball league here in New Zealand, not next season, for 28. More privatisation on the back of cricket with this NZ20 stuff going on. How long until the rugby domino falls when it comes to privatisation, full privatisation?
1: Well, it's going to happen at some stage. I just don't know when. I mean, I don't know. I can't answer that, Lash.
0: Did you think it needs to happen sooner rather than later?
1: Yeah. Of course it does. 100% it does. In the minute, I can only really speak for the Blues because that's where I live and grow up, and how... Just look at the Warriors and the FC and how they operate. That's not how the Blues operate and the other super teams. They get stuff done here with the Blues just because it's the circumstance. You've got boards underneath boards and you've got these big boards. It's just hard to get things done. It's hard and it's hard and it's hard. So the sooner the better.
0: Mm.
2: Yeah, with the Warriors' success in terms of off the park, even on the park as well, Auckland FC, similar.
0: Yeah.
2: And then we've got the what's the New Zealand, NZ20, privatised as well. If that's a success, if this netball thing gets started, I think rugby would be potentially privatised by within the next 5 to 10 years.
0: Oh.
2: Possibly 5.
0: Yeah. So, I think by the next World Cup it has to happen, doesn't it?
1: So look here. So Cameron George, the Warriors.
0: Yeah.
1: Carl Budge, who's a good bugger, just taking on the Blues at the start of the year. Who do you reckon spends more time on the phone and having meetings?
0: Budge?
2: Carl.
1: Oh, Carl Budge.
2: By a mile. Because he's got to please everyone, appease everyone.
1: Everyone will be at him. Everyone through Northland, Auckland, board members, yada, yada, yada.
2: Everything.
1: It's just...
0: As Cam George and co just make a call themselves and roll on.
1: Order a coffee, let's have a chat, end of the coffee, decision made, and we march forward into the week.
0: That's how you like it, eh?
1: I like decisions, Lash. Make decisions.
0: Well, there was a bit of indecision on the tee box a couple of times from you today.
1: Oh, I wish I had the 6 after that 7.
3: Agenda 3.
0: Yeah, you did. You did. Go from a 6 to a 7 and come up short, mug. Boys, Agenda 3, I'd love to know the text machine too, 8833. What is the most impressive sport to be good at?
2: Well, at this rate, I'm starting to think poker. golf.
0: Yeah,
2: honestly, I just think it's so.
0: Does it?
2: Like,

0: I just think when you look at, I'm going to pluck a name out of thin air here, but God, I don't know. Luke Toomey, for example, a guy who has played to a pretty high level in this country, is a very, very, very good golfer. Like, if we went on the course with him, he'd just absolutely brain us. But, and with respect to him, he's a long way off making it at, say, the level that Ryan Fox is now at. And if you were to put those guys next to each other, would you really see an enormous difference just in kind of to the eye in their ability? I don't think you really would. But in terms of what they actually produce, and as I say, completely no disrespect to Luke Toomey because he's a million times better than I am, but just that gap in terms of your ability is not that much, but the gap in terms of your results and where you can get to is enormous.
1: I think I would be a good David Beckham. If you're an elite football player and just carving up, you know, then you get the, you know, all the deals.
2: All the trimmings that go with it.
1: Yeah, all the trimmings. Imagine being Bex.
2: Yeah.
1: Who would you rather be, Bex, Tiger, LeBron? Who else is out there at the minute?
0: Messi, Ronaldo. Messi,
1: Eli Odin Ryan. Like, who would you rather be? I'll take Bex.
2: Yeah. Instead, you're a former medium pace bowler. Yeah.
1: Bex is the one. Come on, let's be honest. Isn't Bex the one?
2: Well, he's done very well for himself, even post-football, isn't he? It's where he's really
1: even
2: cast
1: like
2: up.
1: The basketball players who I have a lot of respect for, but they're just so tall. Like you put them in normal population, they just stand out.
2: Yeah.
1: You know? Like on the dance floor.
0: What, Bex doesn't stand out?
1: But Bex is like the same height. You put Bex on the dance floor and say the big fella, Wemby or Wemby, whatever his name is. What's his name?
3: Wemby.
1: Wemby. Imagine Wemby on the dance floor down in the viaduct.
2: There's no hiding there.
3: No.
2: You
1: better be able to dance well.
3: He might not even fit in Daddy Doolins.
1: Take me Bex.
2: Yeah, 8833, let us know. Do you guys agree with these blokes? What is the best sport to be good at?
0: No.
2: Or most impressive sport, sorry, to be good at?
0: Yeah.
2: Yeah, it's interesting.
0: What would you say?
2: Oh.
1: Bex.
2: No, I wouldn't go Bex. I wouldn't go Bex, nah. And I don't know about golf.
1: Even like Beckham.
2: Yeah, I know who David Beckham is and what he's done. Like, I don't know, like, there's plenty of football. Like, so you're saying soccer is the best?
1: Brady. Quarterback. Oh, to be a high school quarterback would be good fun.
2: Or college. Yeah. Would be.
3: Why is that, Millsy?
1: Oh, you just do well.
3: Yeah.
0: 24 away from 4. Millsy and Guy on Sport Nation, thanks to Kogan Mobile. 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
6: 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One bloke took 240 ODI wickets. The other played around at Augusta. It's Millsy and Guy on Sport Nation.
7: Nineteen and a bit away from 4 o'clock. Millsy and Guy on Sport Nation. Raylene Castle with us after four. Rory says, you got it wrong. Formula One. You get it wrong, you're toast. Yep, pretty impressive to be a fast race car driver, that's for sure. Does punting horse racing count as a sport? A good day on the punt, especially when trackside, can make or break a weekend. And it's pretty impressive if you get it right as well, as we all know. Pretty unimpressive when you get it all wrong. Golf, tennis, supercars or F1? As most impressive sports. In terms of the rugby, Morby could light it up at 15, fellas, quickly turning into a classy Ben Smith-type player. Excellent decision-making, few weaknesses I can see. I'm a massive Josh Morby fan, as everyone knows who listens to this show. I think he's a terrific player, and I'm excited to see him just wear the black jersey again, whether it be at fullback or at wing. Pete from Cambridge says, Beauden Barrett couldn't even start for the Blues some games, let alone play in the greatest rivalry. Well, here's playing this weekend. Shall we maybe chat a little bit of Millsy's Multi here on Millsy and Guy on Sport Nation. Bet Live, your favourite sports. Download the TAB app today.
8: Okay.
7: I'm told, is this what you normally do about this time on a Thursday?
8: I normally do my deep study tonight, Thursday night, at home. But I can tell you what I'm thinking.
7: Okay? Yep.
8: I'm thinking Auckland beat Wellington in the NPC.
7: You would think that would happen, wouldn't you?
8: Yeah, I'm going to give them a few points too.
7: So what's that?
8: So we minus, yeah, but they can start minus points. They'll get the job done against those boys. I think the Rabbitohs beat the Eels. And then the horse I'm going to go to, I'm actually probably going to head to Tarapa.
9: Ooh.
8: Try and pick the horse, Lash.
9: Oh, no. Well, don't make me go through every race. What race?
8: Six. No, you got it.
9: Oh, Khaleesi.
8: Yeah, we'll definitely be winning, I think. About top two. $1.75. So if I do that, I'll talk to the bosses upstairs. That comes out at, I don't know, 3:30 or something. But I'll go talk to the bosses upstairs. Might even take it on the beak.
9: 3:30?
7: Comes out at $3.47. If you, let's say...

0: What do you like on the weekend, Little Master?
1: Sport-wise, or... I think you can make a decent little multi just out of the NPC, to be honest. I think North Harbour beat Counties, $1.50. I'm like you, I think Auckland beat Wellington, throw that in, $1.33. Bay of Plenty beat North in $1.33.

0: don't know, some of the numbers. $3, something like that.
1: The Shield Challenge is an interesting game.
0: Yeah, very interesting.
1: Interesting game. I wouldn't write off Northland against the Bay of Plenty.
0: Would you not?
1: Oh, I'm not going to say they're going to win. They'll get close.
0: $3.84 for taking those four results. Manawatu, Bay of Plenty, Auckland, North Harbour. And North Harbour are a little bit up and down. I get that when it comes to NBC footy, but I think they'll be beating counties myself. I'm pretty hot on the Aussie rules at the moment, Millsy. I love me some Aussie rules.
1: Are you?
0: Mm-hmm.
1: Well, go on.
2: Yeah.
0: Well, I think you can take Brisbane at $1.70 and potentially just take Brisbane 1-39 to get a little bit of extra meat on the bone there, if I can find what that comes out at, $2.35. I think they'll be winning that game. And what else was I looking at yesterday? There was another game here somewhere. Oh, Carlton. Carlton, they'll beat your St Kilda, sorry, Millsy. Getting $1.53 there, I think you throw them again in that 1 to 39-ish range, if I can once again just find that somewhere. You can't actually get that at the moment, but you can get 1 to 24. Maybe that'll work. Put Carlton 1 to 24. Even just take those two, and that's coming up at $5.64.
2: Jeepers.
0: Brisbane 1 to 39, Carlton 1 to 24.
1: All right. I'll tell you who you want to be in world sport at the minute.
2: Who?
1: And that's George Lombard Jr. Have you guys been following him at all? Probably not, eh? Okay, he made his debut for the Yankees yesterday. He's this young, up-and-coming kid. Age of 21, started at shortstop. First, the youngest since Derek Jeter. He is silky smooth at shortstop. First hit at bat, launches a home run. He's 21, this kid. He's got, you imagine, you pin-up kind of American kid. His brother started in the A-League just down on the same day, and his first hit at bat in the Miami Marlins setup.
0: Home run.
1: Mum and dad in the crowd giving it this one. This kid, mark my words, I've only seen him play half a game of baseball. He is the real deal, the shortstop at the New York Yankees, George Lombard Jr. Here you go.
2: You know what that means, Millsy.
1: Go on.
2: It's time for Lashes to declare one. It's time to declare one, boys. Get your fingers at the ready.
1: Where? Tell me what race.
2: No.
1: Yeah, and I'll pick it.
2: No, I don't care about you picking it. On Saturday?
1: Yeah, where?
2: At Royal Randwick.
1: Yep.
2: Just stop being silly.
1: I'm not.
2: We're going to race 9 at Royal Randwick, people. And we're backing scripted number 3. $3.80 you're currently getting. I know it's not like the $7 we got last time I declared one, but $3.80 for scripted. Oh, voice.
1: How did it trial?
2: Kyle.
1: That's a very genuine question. Yeah, how did it trial?
2: Oh, no, but do you think I'm across that? Do you think I've ticked that?
1: Yes.
2: Yeah, so don't even ask, all right?
1: Well,
2: take the 380.
1: Through the line? Why is Nash not staying on?
2: Kyle, when you walk up to the TAB, you tell the old lady behind the counter, race 9, Randwick on Saturday, number 3, and then just after you do that and you turn away, turn straight back around and get in the queue to line up and cash in again, okay? Scripted, race 9, Randwick, Saturday, number 3, $3.80, wins.
0: Is it a better feeling, this is a good question, is it a better feeling putting a punt on yourself and winning it or giving a tip to others and they get the chockies as well?
2: It's even more extraordinary when you do both.
0: Well, I mean, let's be honest, if you are tipping one to other people, you're getting on it yourself, aren't you?
2: It is a very good feeling when you do label something and it comes home, though. Something quite foreign to Kyle, but it's a very good feeling. And we'll get that at about 6:15 at Randwick on Saturday.
0: Okay. Anything you want to say back?
1: No, nothing to say back. I just can't wait till race 9 at Randwick. Kieran McAvoy. McAvoy's on.
2: Yeah, he's actually the only McAvoy question mark, eh?
1: The horse has had that many changes on the jockey front. It's dizzy.
2: He is a question mark, Kieran, but sit and stare, stand and cheer.
0: Lucas Jumalon has become the second youngest main event champion at the World Series of Poker, Millsy, 22 years and 5 months.
1: What did he win?
0: $10 million.
1: Wow, you take that. Him and George Lombard Jr. at the

0: moment in America. Up in lights.
1: 10 and a bit away from 4. We'll take a quick break. 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
2: Join Sam Hewitt, Blake Ashford and Anthony Gelling for live commentary of the Warriors against the Panthers. 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
3: Six and a bit away from 4 o'clock. Millsy and Guy on Sport Nation. If Scripted doesn't win Saturday, it just about goes in the never again category.
4: Yeah, look, it's had some dreadful luck. Dreadful luck. Should have won four or five races by now easily. So hopefully we get even luck Saturday.
5: I hope you do.
4: No, you don't, Kyle.
6: I actually, see, this is it, Lash.
4: What?
6: I hoped you win. I wanted you to win the medal today to par all four par threes. Like, I want you to have success and to achieve. Mm. You just want to bring me down.
4: Yeah, some men just want to watch the world burn.
3: Well, just on that, Millsy, Stoyne Jr.'s text in, friend of the show. Hello to you, Stoyne Jr. Arvo men, missed the start of the show, so not sure if it was debriefed, but good to see the honest KD Mills hand in his scorecard from this morning's round, but nothing in there from Lashes.
4: Oh, well, that...
3: Sandbag.
6: I was going to ask that before when you said you didn't hand a card in.
4: Did you hand one in?
6: Well, every time I play, I do, because we had this conversation out there. I'm desperate to be a single-figure handicapper because I feel like I'm running out of time.
4: Yeah.
6: I actually really... So I need to hand the
3: card. What are you at the moment?
6: Well, about 12 or 13 or something.
3: A few good scores
6: yeah,
3: away.
6: Yeah, but I need to go and play more. And yeah, I just need to go out and play more golf.
3: Yeah.
4: What'd you post?
6: 88, two fat laddies.
4: Did you... What'd you do? There's holes out of action and stuff.
6: No, I only lost one ball today.
4: That's not what I asked.
6: Well, I started exceptionally well, Lash, and I finished exceptionally well.
4: That's not what I asked. I said there was holes out of action.
6: No, there was. Only one.
4: Oh, so what'd you do there?
6: What do you mean? I put down a seven.
3: Because
6: your
3: handicap score, doesn't it?
4: You put down a seven.
6: Yeah, well, I was out. It was par four.
3: No, he's saying you didn't actually get to play 18.
4: Yeah.
3: Because there were holes that you weren't able to play.
6: We played 18 holes today.
4: Did we?
6: Yes.
3: Oh, my goodness. What is going on here?
4: We walked from that par five because it was out of action.
6: Oh, my God. Lash, that was a temporary hole because the big record was out of place. They've been, the other par five, they made from a par four.
4: Yeah, no, you probably... I was just too focused on the medal.
6: That's why I couldn't work out the start of the show what you're on about.
4: Yeah, well, that makes sense. Oh, let me whistle it in now.
3: What? Well, there you go, Stoyne Jr. Thanks for getting to the bottom of all of that for us. Railing Castle's coming up shortly.
7: The Warriors hit the front.
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2: The Warriors sent a statement last week with a dominant 42-6 win over the Titans. Now comes one of their biggest tests of the season, back home against the ladder-leading Penrith Panthers in a blockbuster clash. Join Sam Ackerman and Robbie McFarlane live from 7 for all the build-up before Sam Hewitt, Blake Ashford and Anthony Gelling bring you every moment of the action. The Warriors against the Panthers. 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
3: Four o'clock, Millsy and Guy on Sport Nation. We'll get to Raylene Castle very, very shortly, the chief executive of the Sport NZ Group. Cover off the Commonwealth Games and whether that was a success or not from a high-performance Sport NZ point of view. We'll chat a little bit of funding that Millsy is very keen to get stuck into, so I might just let him do his thing around that when it comes to funding of

When it comes to the Warriors and the NRL, how they go about that, do they talk to other clubs, other sports, what kind of science goes into it these days, how much has it progressed over the last 12 to 24 months. After five, John Preston, former All Black, is with us. He was on the 96 tour. Obviously, the first game of this year's tour is fast approaching. The squad's been named, so we'll chat to John about that. We'll find out what's on breakfast after five, and we'll play categories as well. I think it's

0: number that we'd forecast. I mean, these things are always difficult to target exactly, but there was some certainly very, very strong performances and some sports and individual athletes that will be very pleased, and there'll be some athletes that will be working with their NSOs to understand the gap they've now got as they work into the LA Olympics. So both is the answer, I think. Some really good results and some really good work-ons.
1: One sport I was interested to get your thoughts on it is cycling, and obviously there's a decent chunk of funding that goes towards that. Not all of it, I know, goes to the track, but what is the High Performance Sport NZ assessment of their performance walking away with golds just to the duo of Emma Foy and Jessie Hodges?
0: Yeah, well, what I would call out is Emma and Jessie's performances were absolutely fantastic, and you know, it was truly great performances. Emma coming back from a sort of a, you know, some downtime and sort of semi-retirement to come back and prove that she is truly world-class, so they deserve the shout-out rightly. I think the cycling team, you know, identified that Com Games is important. They know that some of the performances they put onto the track were not exactly what they would have wanted to, and there's a number of reasons for that, and they'll be working really hard to review to understand what that gap is as they move towards LA. We know we've got the talent, we know we've got the coaching, we know we've got the programs and the experience, because we've seen them deliver before in Paris, so I would expect them to be able to unlock those opportunities and be really strong as we move into LA.
1: What are your, off the back of what's happening in Glasgow and I suppose World Championships, not just around cycling, around every sport, what are your, how hopeful are you around heading to LA 28 now?
0: Yeah, I mean, we take a long-term investment approach, so we work very closely with each of the sports. They are thinking in sort of 4 to 8 year brackets, understanding, you know, the combination of young talent that might be coming through that see Commonwealth Games as a really good learning, what a multi-sport event looks like, the learnings they take out of that as they head into LA. And then you've got the more experienced athletes that might be going to their third or fourth Olympics, like Lisa Carrington, for example. So the types of conversations and preparation required are different depending on the sport, the campaign, the experience. So each individual investment agreement is different depending on the experience of those athletes within those environments. So the answer is they're all different. We work very closely with the sports to make sure that they are on track if they're identifying concerns of areas that aren't perhaps tracking as well as what they might have needed, what extra support we could give them, or where they might need to focus more closely on those additional events they might need to go to, or they might need some additional conditioning or support. There's all sorts of different levers that we can pull. The important thing, of course, is that that dialogue remains open and that we engage closely with the sports. They lead the programs. We're there as the support mechanism, and we work closely to make sure they've got the support they need heading into LA.
1: Zoe's gold, just one more about the Com Games. Zoe's gold was, I think, probably most people's highlight. How much do individual performances like that sway how you go about funding certain sports?
0: Well, they're certainly helpful. It's certainly helpful when the sport walks in the front door and tries to convince us that they've got a plan moving forward. And we all like to celebrate those great successful moments. For a New Zealander to be able to say they've won a 100-metre gold medal is something that's never been done before and is a truly great achievement. So that's an important part of the conversation. But largely, it's a more holistic approach. We're looking, as I said, into what is in the pathway, what a 4 to 8 year plan would look like to make sure that the investment can sustain itself over that rolling period of time. One-off success is great, but actually sustained success across multiple world champs, Commonwealth Games, Olympic Games, Paralympics is really the conversation that we are more interested in and really is where it generates that long-term investment commitment.
2: All right, we'll stay on the high performance space. Hey, I understand, I've done some reading, about $70-odd million is spent on high performance sport. How much of that actually goes to the athlete?
0: So in direct and indirect is two different things. So there's a we have a tailored athlete pathway support program. So that's actually either in a top eight in the world is at $50,000 annually, and a developing athlete would be at $25,000. That's just the payment that goes to them. Other than that, the funding actually supports the coaching, the travel, the

0: infrastructure, the training environment, the mental health support, the strength and conditioning, the nutritionist, all of that different support that an athlete needs to be able to be successful as part of that investment. So across $72 million, there's north of $50 million adds up to all of those different elements that actually supports all the different sports and all the different parts of what they need to be successful.
1: So does the actual athlete have a say on how that money is spent?
0: They do, because they work with their own national sport organisation. Ultimately, they're developing their programs, and that's very much something that the athlete is working. We are driving, working with the national sports organisations, that programs become more athlete-led so that their voice is very clear in the type of support that they need for their campaigns to be successful. So that would require, you know, dedicated. Some people might want more strength and conditioning and nutrition help. Some people might need more sports psych support. Some people might need more travel, they might need more time overseas. So all of those are individually discussed and debated as they build out their own campaign plans, as they lead towards those pinnacle events.
1: So all those coaches and the support staff, they are employed by High Performance New Zealand Sport, but the athletes tend to come and go?
0: No, the athletes, the coaches are employed by the sports themselves. The support staff tend to be, not always, but tend to be employed by High Performance Sport New Zealand. That is because they often work across multiple sports. So instead of, we're not a very big system, we tend to be small. So sports need to share resource, which means that a strength and conditioner might work across canoe racing and rowing, or they might work across rowing and cycling in Cambridge, for example, so that you tend to share skills and expertise. You cross benefit from the learnings out of both of those sports, and then ultimately the learning and development happens from a high performance point of view. So we think we have some real benefits in actually being able to share that resource, and that's one of the things that we think is beneficial for our system. So they tend to work for H3SNZ, but coaches employed by the NSOs.
1: All right, so Zoe Hobbs is on like 25, 30 grand. Is that what you said just before, grand a year?
0: No, so Zoe would be on slightly more than that, and there is some additional payments for athletes that are winning medals and that have sustained performances over extended period of time. So athletes would be the core base start point for an athlete is a developing athlete at $25,000, a mature athlete at $50,000, with some additional contributions if they happen to be a world champion or multiple world champions over a number of years.
1: What sports get the most money?
0: So at the moment, rowing is our top investment partner with cycling behind that. So they have been a sport that has delivered sustained success and, you know, medals over multiple Olympics. So they've got a proven program which knows how to bring athletes in and have a coaching and support structure that allows them to be successful.
1: But throughout New Zealand, that wouldn't be a high participation sport?
0: It's a reasonable participation sport at a... At

0: participation. Certainly the investment that we make at a high performance level is completely separate, and that is an investment strategy that's about being successful on the world stage and inspiring New Zealanders. That's a different strategy than what Sport New Zealand leads in trying to grow participation numbers across sport, and so that would have a different set of investment criteria that's led out of the Sport New Zealand business side of the business.
1: So it's all about the medals then, I take it, and if so, why?
0: So there is two parts to the strategy. So on one side, we have Sport New Zealand, which is about more young people being active more often and finding the way that for them works the best. If that might be an organised sport, it might be in more active rec like surfing or skateboarding or involving the parts of being active in their church volleyball environment, for example. So that's a very different investment piece of work that we do to make sure young New Zealanders have opportunities to play sport or be physically active. And that's about health and wellness outcomes over long extended periods of time. At the other end of the spectrum, we have High Performance Sport New Zealand. That's very much about making the country feel proud of New Zealand. It's where, for example, the free trade agreement that's just been signed with India, sport is a very key pillar of that free trade agreement. It's held up as something that the Indians want to understand and know about, so they're keen to learn from us from those high performance learnings and success that we've had. We had 20 medals in Paris, 10 of them were gold, with 5 million people. India have got 1.5 billion people and they won 5 medals. So they're keen to learn from us. So there's opportunities to use that success to promote New Zealand on the world stage. So it has a different set of investment outcomes and focuses around making New Zealanders proud, using it as part of the sport diplomacy strategy for New Zealand government, than we do around participation numbers for young New Zealanders.
1: All right, I like what you said then about making New Zealand proud. I look at Ryan Fox, I look at Steve Adams, week in, week out, those two make New Zealand proud. And we've got no one effectively on the tennis circuit and the ATP tour. So those sports, do they receive any funding?
0: So Basketball New Zealand do, for example, and they would be about the Tall Ferns and the Tall Blacks and helping them, like the team that just went to the Commonwealth Games and competed on the 3x3, and also helping basketball. Now, would they like more funding? Yes, they would. That's the sport that we invest in at their elite level. Once athletes become self-sufficient and end up in the NBA or on the PGA Golf Tour, then that becomes something that they are obviously self-funding and finding that they're making enough money that they don't need the support and sustainable support from High Performance Sport New Zealand, and certainly from their own NSO, being golf or basketball. They tend to have those relationships separately, but wouldn't receive funding directly from us.
1: Tennis?
0: Hello. Tennis. Sorry, beg your pardon. Tennis does receive some high performance funding, but also receives some community funding, but certainly they recognise that whilst they have a couple of women that are doing very well, particularly Erin Routliffe in the doubles, Lulu Sun, their men's program receives some work, but they don't receive a significant amount of high performance investment.
1: All right, with Sport New Zealand, I think it's about $170 million. That's a lot of money. Can you tell me how many more people are participating as a result from that investment in sport?
0: Yeah, so the numbers are about $120 million. So that's the investment that happens at the moment. That goes across about 40 different sports and being national sports organisations, and also through regional sports trusts. So we have different programs that are looking to grow participation numbers. So we have a program, for example, called the Te Manawa Fund that is about locally led, so distributed by the regional sports trusts into their own environments in the way that those communities want to participate. And that has seen 3.2 million young people have opportunities that they wouldn't previously have had opportunities to participate in all sorts of different sports because of the funding that's come through the government, through Sport New Zealand. So that's an example of 3.2 million young people that have been touched by opportunities to participate that weren't there previously. Mm. And then, of course, we have the investment into sports, and those sports participation.

0: We've seen that significantly grow into football, into basketball. Netball participation continues to grow. So that's a little bit of the contribution that Sport New Zealand makes, but largely have been driven by the sports themselves.
1: I'd love to know how much money actually gets into the schools and the clubs, because I've seen stuff with schools that just don't have any resource. And then I look at these layers and layers and layers where you've got like Sport Auckland, you've got North Harbour Sport, you've got Auckland Waitakere, you've got North Harbour active sport up to the Wazoo. There's all these different layers where the money goes from the top and filters through that just feels like jobs for people, jobs for people, jobs for people, jobs for people. I'd love to know, of that 120 million you just mentioned, the actual figure that goes into the schools and the community and the clubs.
0: Yeah, so school sport sits slightly separately, Carl, from us, School Sport New Zealand. That is a separate organisation, and they run school sport. So that actually, we have a small investment into them to help them understand. And there's also School Sport Auckland and Wellington and Canterbury. They actually run school sports, though we don't. We have a small investment into them to help them do the work that they do. But that's largely separate arm's length from us, and they run school sport. We have some very specific dedicated projects. We have about $10 million a year goes into a project called Healthy Active Learning, which is about getting young people in 900 schools and kura across New Zealand the opportunity to have PE and physical activity inside their curriculum that maybe they didn't have previously. So it's a tripartite relationship with Education New Zealand, Health New Zealand and Sport New Zealand, and that's giving young people an opportunity to be physically active that they otherwise might not have had through their curriculum. So that's now been going for about 6 years and has seen a significant growth in opportunities for young people. We also have Active As, which is a program which is working into colleges, 45 colleges across New Zealand, and that's where year 12 and 13 students have a chance to set the agenda. So instead of just the first 15 or just the first football team having an opportunity to play, young people might want to play badminton, or they might want to play table tennis, or they might want to get some touch teams together to play in a competition. And it's very much led by the students and having opportunities to open doors into things that they wouldn't previously have had the opportunity to do. And that's about 3.6 to 4 million. So that's opportunities are actually hitting the ground in our, to your exact point, Kyle, in places where young people aren't getting opportunities because they don't have the financial resources, they might not have transport, and that's giving them opportunities to play sport where they wouldn't previously have had those opportunities. So there's multiple opportunities and touch points across the work that School Sport New Zealand do and the work that Sport New Zealand does to give those young people opportunities that they otherwise wouldn't have.
2: Just before we let you go, Raylene, can I just touch on netball quickly? The Silver Ferns obviously get, I think it's about $2 million per annum of funding in this four-year block. I'd say you'd probably deem that as a success. They've won Commonwealth Games gold, brilliant, but a lot of those women from all reports are coming back to potential uncertainty and potential unemployment with no current plan for a domestic competition. So I know you don't have hands-on involvement in netball because that's up to Netball New Zealand, but how worrying is that from an HPSNZ point of view, everything that's going on off the court around netball in this country?
0: Yeah, I mean, we're certainly in dialogue with Netball New Zealand. They understand that, having a pathway, a plan for how a young girl gets from, playing school netball into becoming a school fern is really important for whatever it is now, 15 years they've had a professional competition that has run across the country, and those competitions for many sports are being more and more challenged around broadcast rights, around sponsorship, around, transport costs and moving teams around. So they've had to look at that environment and see for them what's sustainable. What we will be talking to them about is how do they move their young players into those opportunities to grow and develop and be the best players that they can be into becoming Silver Ferns so that they can be successful on the world stage. We fund them to be successful. So we fund the Silver Ferns, invest in the Silver Ferns and fund their high performance programs. So we are in communication, and we continue to talk to them so that they can explain to us what their plans are going to be to make sure that those athletes can transition successfully into those high performance and Silver Fern environments.
2: If those problems continue

0: off the court in the organisation? How does that impact potential funding?
1: Yeah, we're really confident with the appointments that they've made, and Alistair Carruthers as the chair and some new board members, and then Jenna Watton as the new CEO. Jane Pearson's done a great job transitioning, that they've now got the stability and the right people sitting there to make those what is difficult decisions. There's no one hiding behind that. They've got some big challenges facing them, but I know they've got some really good, capable people to help them make the right decisions.
0: All right. We've covered off plenty of ground. We very much appreciate your time, Raylene. Thank you so much.
1: Okay, thanks for having me.
2: Thanks, Raylene. Thank you.
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5: 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One bloke took 240 ODI wickets. The other played around at Augusta. It's Millsy and Guy on Sport Nation.

0: About to be 26 minutes past four. Millsy and Guy on Sport Nation. Just a wide-ranging, good-length chat there from with Raylene Carson. We appreciate her time. And Millsy, you got stuck into the nitty-gritty of things there. And I know one thing that you're pretty hot on is trying to find the next good tennis player in this country and kind of putting a few resources into doing that sort of sport.
1: Yeah.
0: Getting someone in that sport high up in the world.
1: Well, it's for me, but I felt like I was buried in words just before, but it's okay. So I look at Steve Adams, I look at Ryan Fox, I think they do wonders for New Zealand sport by putting us on the map, and they do that week in, week out. Whereas some of the funding goes into sports that only a select few really participate in. Those elite sports for me at the Olympics, only a select few do those for an event every 4 years. Why do we not have a tennis player out there? From a junior sport participation perspective, I bet you there are way more tennis players than there are canoers and rowers and kayakers, yet they get nothing. We should be doing all our endeavours. And I wish I should have asked what sport, you know, has it all broken down? And then the whole community sport thing, like seriously, I don't understand sport, North Harbour, Sport Waitakere, sport this, sport that, trust this, trust that. All these layers and layers and layers that get funding. I'd love to know the actual figure of dollars that actually goes into these clubs and communities instead of all these people on, I don't know, their cars and all these trusts and stuff around the joint. I get frustrated with that. But anyway, it's a lot of money. Jeez, it's a lot of tin that I don't think gets filtered down to the actual people that need it. And also the other day when I was talking about, interested in your view on this actually, Lash, and Little Master and Fimbles, you know how I was talking the other day about I just reckon everyone at school, you have to play a sport. I understand there's a little bit of pushback about that. What, if your kid's just not into sport, they shouldn't be forced into doing something. I'll tell you something, boys. I'm going to tell you this for free. So when I went to school, I wasn't that keen on doing maths, science, English, and all these other subjects, right? But you did them, and you got stuck in, and you're forced to do it, and it pays dividends later on in life, right? So I'm grateful I was forced to do those things. Even though they weren't really my cup of tea, I'd rather be out there playing with a ball on the field. But I did all those things, and they hold you in good stead in life. Whether you're a rich man or a poor man, or a rich lady or a poor lady, whatever race you are, however old you are, what's the most important thing to you? Crickets. It's your health. Your health is the most important thing to every individual. So then why not at school are we teaching our young kids to be active, to be healthy, and to play sport? Yet the rhetoric you get back, oh, you can't force people to do that. Well, we force people to do maths, English, science, and all these other subjects because why? They hold us in good stead for the future and we learn. So why on earth are we against being active and making people do sport? Because when they do it, when they learn this stuff at a young age, when they get on older, they go to university, get a job, you come back to what you learned as a youngster. And I kid you not, please tell me if I'm right or wrong. Is the most important thing to you is your health. Mm-hmm. Doesn't matter amount of money you have, all the bells and whistles, what age you are, what race you are, the most important thing to you is your health. So why are we just letting that go and letting that slide through to the wicketkeeper? Get our kids out there active and engaged in sport because we do it in other subjects.
0: So I was just going to jump in there around, go back to your
2: really good stuff, Paul.
0: To your point around tennis in this country, and if we go to Sport NZ, which is the organisation that looks at community sport as opposed to high performance sport, New Zealand. Now their breakdown they've broken down funds over the next from 2024 through till 2028. Tennis And each of those four-year brackets, so 2024, 25, 25, 26, 26, 27, and 2027, 2028, gets 243,000 each year. If you compare that to rowing, which is one of the sports that you just mentioned before, 135,000 a year. The top sports, netball, 918,000 per year. New Zealand football, 896,400 per year. Rugby, 756,000. Basketball, NZ, 729,000. Hockey, 594. New Zealand Rugby League, just over half a mil. New Zealand cricket, 459. Touch, 432. Then the likes of badminton, golf, gymnastics, and volleyball, just over $400,000 a year.
1: Sorry, I'm turned off there. I don't know why. Okay. Yeah, it's just the whole high performance stuff. Like $72 million is a lot of money. All focused on sports every 4 years. So why is it the medals is just the absolute be all and end all when we got guys like?
0: Well, no. So there's I guess in a high performance sport, they look at the Olympics and the Commonwealth Games as the pinnacles, and World Championships probably as the pinnacles of each high performance sport. So this year the Commonwealth Games to them would probably be the pinnacle. Mm. In 2 years' time, LA 28 would be the pinnacle.
1: Is tennis not a high performance sport?
0: Well, yeah, it is. But they, well, whether rightly or wrongly, I think they think that we don't have the facilities, we don't have the resources, whatever it might be. We have more chance of winning medals in the likes of kayaking, in the likes of rowing, in the likes of, I don't know, rugby sevens, whatever it might be, as opposed to tennis. And over the last 30-40 years, how can you disagree with that?
1: Because, but if you don't invest in something, then what are you going to get out of it?
0: Yep, I'd agree with that.
2: But how does that also, this might be a very silly statement, but how does that actually also make sense around more chance of getting rowers to win medals and tennis players to win tournaments? Because a tennis court's a tennis court and a lake's a lake. I mean, do you know what I'm trying to say there, though? Like, what's the difference there in terms of, well, okay, well, we're probably more chance there. Why aren't we more chance of, if the investment goes to tennis or whatever it may be?
0: Well, I don't know.
2: Does that sound really silly? Do you know what I'm trying to say there?
0: I know what you're trying to say, but they do give more money to tennis at the community level. And they do to those other types of sports.
1: But what's that more money? So that what's more money? So as I
0: just said to you, tennis New Zealand.
1: Okay,
0: I'm just playing devil's advocate here.
1: No, I'm
0: tennis New Zealand. 243,000 rowing New Zealand. 135,000.
1: Right.
0: Can't see anything here about kayaking. Maybe I'm missing it. I'll continue to look.
2: Yeah, but what about at a high performance level? Does it say that there? How much goes to rowing New Zealand at high performance and how much goes to, say, a tennis high performance?
1: But guys, I need to interject here. When you say go to a certain sport, go to who?
0: That goes to the National Sports Organisation, who then spends that money on whatever they want to spend it on.
1: So, okay, we'll put a development officer there, we'll put a high performance. I mean the actual players. Like, we've got Waitakere Sport here, we've got North Harbour Sport, we've got Active Sport, we've got Auckland Sport. All these layers that get filtered down, everyone just taking. So what actually goes into the individuals and actually into the sport? That's what I want to know. Well, what's the figure there? We could have people driving around in cars, people on salaries, and I'm part of Active Sport here, I'm on Waitakere Trust thing here, I'm on County's Manukau Trust thing. What about actually going into the schools? I think I've got a solution. I'd rather give the money direct to the schools and have local clubs engage with the schools in your community. Let's give all of that money, let's give it to the actual schools and to those clubs and get them working together. All the layers above, no need.
0: We do have to take a quick break because on the other side we're going to chat to Dr. Mark Fulcher out of the Warriors.
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15: Coming up to 20 minutes away from 5, Millsy and Guy on Sport Nation. Dr. Mark Fulcher is the head doctor at the Warriors. We were keen to get him on to chat about injury prevention. And we talked to him earlier on today and started by asking him what kind of work and science goes into injury prevention these days in the NRL.
16: Yeah, look, I think heaps of work goes into that is the short answer. I think historically, clinicians working in the NRL and trainers were kind of thought as you know, panel beaters who just tried to put players back on the field as quickly as possible. But I'd say that the bulk of our work goes into trying to stop people getting injured. So things like maintaining a regular workload, so people are getting regular exposure to running, to contact, and making sure that they're really prepared for the game, I think is a key strategy.
17: Does the NRL collect information from all the clubs? And then, so you're equivalent at, say, the Cowboys or the Roosters. Do you guys share information as well?
16: So I guess the answer is sort of. So there is injury surveillance. So we kind of roughly know about injury rates and injury trends across the league. And what I'd say,

0: is that year on year, that kind of varies and fluctuates a bit. So I think it's been fairly well documented that there's been a lot of injuries, long-term injuries to big players in the NRL this year. But if you look at the trends around the total number of injuries, it's not like there's a continuous upward trend. What we don't really share is what we're doing at an individual level. So the type of work that we do to try and prevent injuries at the Warriors or at, you know, Club A, that's not widely shared with what the next team is doing, the next team. So I think there's a whole lot of high-level statistics. And a good example would be around what's happening with concussion. But then there's what is each individual club doing, and there's quite a big variation there, I think.
1: How much of it is, I guess, around the development of science as well? Like, all of this is to do with science in some way, shape or form. And as that develops, how much more do you learn, and how much more does this space evolve, I guess?
0: Yeah, that's a bit of a two-edged sword, actually. So some of the things that work the best we've known about for a long time. So, for example, if we're thinking about hamstring muscle injuries, there are a couple of things that we know absolutely work. So there's a thing called a Nordic hamstring exercise where someone holds the player's legs and they lower themselves down. And the other thing is like regular exposure to sprinting. So those things have really good evidence and data to say if you do those, you can reduce the injury risk and burden. But what happens in elite sport is those things are not sexy this year. And so they're replaced by the next thing. And the science often in injury prevention, particularly at a high level, is often quite tenuous. So you're always looking for the next thing and the next thing. And one of the challenges is to make sure that you're maintaining the things that are definitely working and incorporating new strategies and technology in a sensible way and looking at them with a real critical lens, because there's no shortage of companies that want to sell you something or researchers that want to bring their latest and greatest idea. So I think the thing with high-performance sport is you absolutely want to be looking at new things, and you want to be continuing to evolve, and you want to get that small performance advantage. But you have to make sure that what you're doing is sensible and working.
2: When it comes to the ACL, is it a matter of the individual is now bigger, faster, stronger, and that's why we're seeing more ACL injuries?
0: I don't think that's right, no. So I think one thing is that there's better awareness of ACL injuries than there's ever been before.

0: ground. You know, you've got nine games on one ground in a weekend where it was raining, and running onto that field, it was pretty soft. It was pretty unstable. And I think it's an injury that it's really multifactorial. We know that we can reduce the risk of injury with an ACL injury. It's one of the best studied injuries in all of sports medicine. But you can't eliminate that risk. And so I think it's a combination of lots of things that I think have led to the Warriors certainly having more ACL injuries than we'd like over the last couple of seasons.
1: So around that Magic Round side of things, is that something you are relaying to the NRL, and are they receptive to that kind of feedback?
0: Yeah, look, I mean, I think that certainly from the NRL medical side of things, they're very receptive to it. I think the difficulty with all professional sport is there's a real tension between player health, player well-being, selling the game. Selling the game means pays their salaries, and so those things are not always completely aligned. So it can be tricky. Certainly none of the players are complaining about playing a Magic Round. They love it. But from a purely sort of medical and scientific point of view, there are some potential problems there.
2: You touched on before these research companies. Now, on the ACL still, if that happens, it's 9 to 12 months basically, right? Do you ever see a day where that can be shortened dramatically down to, say, like an 8 to 12 week period?
0: Well, possibly. So to be clear, our biggest option is around prevention. So continuing to work on strategies so that people don't hurt their ACL. That should be where our primary focus is on. If you look at the NFL, the AFL over the last 10 to 20 years, they had a lot of interest in synthetic or artificial ligaments.
2: Mm.
0: And the idea there was to try and get people back and race people back in as quickly as they could. But what they found there was that they just failed and people had a re-injury. When I started in sports medicine, it was all about getting people back as quickly as you can. But we know that when people tear their ACL, we're not repairing it, we're replacing it with a bit of extra tissue from somewhere else. And so it takes time for that tissue to become strong and to become a normal ligament. And actually the time it's almost at its weakest is around the time that players start to feel really good. So around about 3 or 4 months when they're starting to feel like they're moving and doing things pretty well, the ligament is actually pretty rubbish. So we're actively pushing the return to play times out now. So 9 to 12 months, that's a much more standard time. So the biggest option, and this is the longest answer in the world, is around trying to repair the injured ACL, I think. So if we were able to develop some techniques where we could do a primary repair, we basically stitch the pieces back together, potentially reinforce them with some sort of graft or other material. That is the thing that I think would make the biggest difference in terms of trying to get people back to play quickly. But to be clear, that does not work at the moment. So in the short term, I think it's all about prevention, and then it's all about a sensible, measured return to play, because our biggest problem is re-injury. So you tear your ACL, you've got about a 30% lifetime risk of another ACL injury. It's a super increased risk.
1: Wow.
0: And we really do not want that to happen. So that's why we take our time with our players and use objective data.
1: You mentioned the AFL before, and I was actually going to ask you about other sports. And are you actively talking to, say, clubs or other doctors in AFL, or whether it be rugby union or even cricket or netball or whatever it might be? Or are you reading documents? Like how often are you trying to get inside what's happening in other sports to help you prevent things that happen in the NRL?
0: Yeah, I mean, all the time. So I spent most of my career working in football, soccer, and so I've got some really good connections across professional football in Europe predominantly. And it's really interesting to look at how they're treating injuries. So they are much more likely to have surgery for a whole bunch of their problems. They have far less trauma and far less injuries than we do. But I also work in basketball with the Breakers, and we've got really good working relationships through our clinic with a range of other sports. So at our clinic, we've got the All Blacks doctor is there, so we have conversations about union. We look after Auckland FC. So there's a whole lot of regular discussion and kind of cross-pollination that we do there.
2: There's no doubt that with rugby league, especially this season, the game's never been faster. And you touched on

0: fatigue, and that's when injuries could happen. I think the squad of a rugby league team now is about 30 players. Do you see a day, if it continues to be faster and faster, body's going to be bigger and stronger, that those squad numbers could potentially push out to, say, 30 and 40 because there's going to be more injuries?
1: Well, potentially, although that brings with it its own problems. So if we think about our playing group, we do have 30 NRL players, but then we have a bunch of other players that are on train and trial contracts. They play in the New South Wales Cup. So we do have a big, long squad list, but kind of it's sort of attrition. And as I said at the beginning, we want our players playing regularly, getting regular exposures, because we know that reduces the risk of injury, both collision injury and overuse injury. But if you think about what happens over the season, you start the season with the players that you like the best. They play the most. The other players are often on the bench. You know, with the new extended bench, there's more players that come along to an NRL game in the weekend that don't play. We've got other players that are playing cup or maybe not playing. And then as the season goes, our kind of top 13 or whatever players start to get injured, and so players drop off. And so then we replace them with players that are not playing regularly, and they are less conditioned, so more likely to get injured, and then they get injured, and then you potentially replace them with younger players who haven't had exposure to NRL, and they're playing up and they're really struggling to hang on. And so I guess what I'm saying is having more players I think would be good, but keeping them all game ready is really hard. And so the
2: start your day with Scotty and Izzy. From 6 a.m, we'll get you across the biggest sporting stories, the best guests, and everything you need to know.
3: The Warriors sent a statement last week with a dominant 42-6 win over the Titans. 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Join Sam Ackerman and Robbie McFarlane live from 7 for all the build-up before Sam Hewitt

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12: 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One bloke took 240 ODI wickets. The other played around at Augusta. It's Millsy and Guy on Sport Nation.
13: Really enjoyed the chat with Dr. Mark Fulcher, head doctor there at the Warriors, delving into a lot of things around the rugby league. There are heaps of texts there as well around the chat with Raylene Castle and Mills' thoughts, particularly off the back of that. We'll get to them very, very shortly. We'll also get to John Preston, former All Black, chatting about the tour in 1996 and the fast approaching tour as well. Place categories, a few other things going on next hour as well. You got something to say, Lash?
14: No, I was just wondering why Millsy didn't ask the Warriors doctor about, and or say to him, the most important thing you have is your health. That was from the heart, wasn't it, Millsy?
15: Because last we did a pre-record before.
14: Oh, thanks for letting the cat out of the bag, Colin. That's what you do, eh?
13: 5 o'clock fast approaching. We'll be back for the last hour of the Thursday show very shortly.
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0: back! And only happens three times a year, Thurston! Zipper 12, Thurston! Zipper 12!
1: Killer, hey. I'll run it again.

0: very shortly to discuss the upcoming tour to South Africa. He was there in 1996, so we'll reminisce and we'll look ahead to what he expects to unfold over the next few weeks. We'll find out what's on breakfast. We'll play Scattergories as well a little bit later on. We'll get to a few of your texts shortly, but first of all, at 3 minutes after five, we'll perhaps get some headlines.
1: Certainly can, Little Master. 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The Wellington Phoenix have signed veteran Football Ferns defender Abby Ersig for the next A-League season. Ersig is the fourth most capped Football Fern and has played at four World Cups after leaving New Zealand in 2009. She played in Europe, Australia and the US, where she played more than 200 matches in the National Women's Soccer League and captained three championship-winning NWSL teams. FIFA said on Wednesday it apologised to its member associations for mistakes made over its abandoned proposal to sell the commercial rights linked to the World Cup, as the governing body's leadership reaffirmed its support for President Gianni Infantino after a crisis meeting in Morocco. Following the meeting in Rabat, in attendance, of course, was Infantino, Secretary-General Matthias Grafstrom, and members of FIFA's management board. FIFA said its leadership had reaffirmed its full support for the president while acknowledging that the handling of the withdrawn FIFA Ford Enterprise proposal should have been different. PGG Rights and Turf, New Zealand's trusted pro-turf specialists.
0: Thank you, Samuel Lashes Casey. Much appreciated. A lot of texts that we will try and get to now. Sorry we haven't got to them earlier. And Jamie, apologies we couldn't ask Dr. Mark Fulcher, your question, because it was a bloody good one. We chatted to Mark earlier in the day, but Jamie asked, can you ask why the Warriors don't stay in Australia more often in between games, therefore cutting back on travel and recovery times, which I thought was a good point.
2: Yeah, good question. I think it's down to costs, like it usually does. Because I think the National Rugby League cover the cost of every team for their accommodation and their flights. They cover that cost. And so if you want to do extra, like go a day earlier,
0: you pay for that.
2: That club pays for that.
0: Okay. Right.
2: That's the reason behind it.
1: Yeah. Because what would 17, say, what would 30 people's flights be returned to Australia? Say a grand each,
0: close
1: easily.
0: To 30 grand, yeah.
1: And what would 6 nights accommodation be?
2: Oh, jeez.
1: For 30 people.
0: Well, they probably want to stay in a good place.
1: Yeah.
0: So that's probably
1: 200 per person?
0: Oh, more than that.
1: A night?
0: 400?
2: Yeah. They'll be staying
0: in a good hotel.
2: They'll be sharing rooms, so.
1: Yeah, down Coogee.
2: Yeah.
1: Oh, so it's only 15 rooms, Kat?
2: Yeah.
1: 20 rooms, management get their own.
2: Yep. But you need a team room, physio room.
1: So 20 rooms at 500. What's that?
0: About 10 grand.
1: A night. Yeah, so 60 grand to stay the week in between.
2: Yeah.
1: Adds up, doesn't it? Taxing on the body, though.
0: And that's only for accommodation, 60 grand and then the flights.
1: Well, no, they'd get the return flight back anyway. Yeah. So just relax, mate. Yeah.
0: Thanks, bud.
1: But food and all that during the week too, yeah. She'll add up.
0: So deep and philosophical, Mr. Mills, but so true. Money cannot buy you good health. A billionaire doesn't have enough money to save his life if it's up, says Graham, which is also very philosophical. From an ex-PE teacher, PE used to be one of four compulsory subjects up to year 12 in secondary schools alongside English, maths and science. This has slowly been whittled away over the last 20 years and the quality of that involvement diminished. Daryl from Kittikitty. Hi lads, when are we going to wake up? We don't have enough dollars to cover everything. Put dollars into tennis, golf, etc. and watch our medal table fall away. How much buzz do we get when we get golds? But agree, if we had golfers and tennis players going well 365 days of the year, that's great too. It's an argument we can't win because we don't have the dollars.
2: Potentially we do. We've just got layers of bureaucracy. That's what we're talking about.
0: Millsy's Common Sense Party at it again, 100% correct. I'm with you. I would rather be out in the field with a ball than sitting in a classroom looking at a tablet or a computer. Millsy, how many athletes are being supported by the $73 million price tag? Athletes getting paid peanuts. And I want to know how much money goes to support jobs, vehicles, consultants, etc., etc., etc.
1: Kyle, you realise it's election year, eh?
2: Yeah. What do you mean? Do you think I've got a chance?
0: What does he mean? The Common Sense Party needs to... You need to
2: but
0: get
2: do you
0: your...
2: think I would have a real go?
1: Without question.
2: Where do you actually is there a form you sign to sign up?
0: There's probably more than one form.
2: What do you have to do?

0: Bring a driver's license.
1: You're not just registering down to your local GP.
0: A utility bill and a driver's license.
2: Do you want to run for government? Tick yes or no.
0: Okay, you're in. Where do you go? Like, actually, where would I go to do that?
1: I don't know.
2: I'm assuming somewhere in Wellington.
0: Yes, we just go down, driver's license, utility bill, fill out the form, get a witness.
1: Would you pass the background check?
0: Yeah.
3: Do the show from the beehive.
2: Every day, yeah.
0: We should do that one day. No, we can actually do that. I should organise that.
3: Can you do the show from Parliamentary House and get excused?
0: No, we should sort that out. We should actually do the show from Mark Mitchell's office. Friend of the show. James Meagher, friend of the show.
3: Yeah.
0: We can do it.
2: Chloe Swarbrick, friend of the show.
1: Correct. We'll have to do that by the end of the year because you might not be with us next year, eh?
0: Potentially not.
1: Yep. Well, I saw that headline yesterday that you might not be with us.
0: I've only got a few months left. Anyway, you guys will be right.
1: Yeah,
0: tune in.
1: Well, according to that headline, you're on to bigger and better things.
0: Government.
1: Oh, no. The headline I read was that the producers have said that by the end of 2026 that they will name their new James Bond.
0: Yeah.
1: Boy, you're at short odds, aren't you? Have to be.
0: What makes you say that?
1: Well, fasting, the condition you're in at the moment.
2: You wouldn't even need someone to do your own stunts either, the way you played that that rugby game up north.
1: Correct.
0: Yeah. What about that challenge I set this morning? You were there in the golf club with the table tennis challenge?
1: Yeah, I know, but that's just you biting off more than you can chew like usual.
0: That was a ridiculous statement.
1: Okay, so a table tennis player that represented our country was a professional, right, said that you will not be able to return one out of his 50 serves.
0: Not one?
1: Not one.
0: See, what I took from that, that's what you guys were thinking, but I had already worked out in my head how I'm going to be 7-0 up. it's all mindset.
1: No. That I'd love to see it. Just another thing I love to see.
0: 50 serves from table tennis. I will not get one back.
2: Table tennis.
0: Table tennis.
2: I reckon you've got to be able to get one back. Oh.
1: Nah, the revs this bloke reckons he puts on it. Hagen, who represented our country, said, Millsy, honestly, he'll be going one way, the ball will be going the other.
2: There are so many things that this show needs to get on tape pronto.
0: Yeah.
2: I think that might have gone to top of the list.
0: Table tennis. Seriously, I was a really good table tennis player on tour because there was always one in the team room to dominate that. On occasion.
2: You like Forrest Gump, you just stand there and continue to get it back.
0: It's repetition.
3: I'm glad you're proud of yourself, Millsy.
0: What was really interesting, though, Hagen was actually really interesting, and this is where he was. So he was playing in the early 90s, Lash, and if I could please listen carefully and try and say, so I'm serving, I'm right-handed with my bat, you toss the ball up, and with your lead arm, you could almost hide the ball at point of contact.
2: Yep.
0: And so you didn't know what way it was going with the way you're undercutting or overcutting because it was hidden in behind your arm.
2: Which is probably what Hagen would do to you.
0: But no, because it's against the law now. It's against the rules, you see. So the rules have changed on the international table tennis circuit where your lead arm has to be out to one side. So you toss the ball up and you put your lead arm out to one side and then you hit. What that has done to the game, Finn Balls, is increased rallies. Because table tennis in the early 90s, it was very much serve, return, hit, point over. So to increase the rallies, lead arm comes away, so the receiving player can ascertain what way the ball is going to spin.
3: Since when were you a table tennis expert?
0: No, we were talking about this over a few beers today.
3: Oh, so as of 6 hours ago.
2: I was about to say, New Zealand's next James Bond, and also New Zealand's most respected table tennis expert, Kyle Mills.
0: Yeah,
3: really impressive, Kyle. Really impressive.
2: Harlem Shine, good to hear from you. He says, I used to play for the Black Sox, and Millsy, you are so on the money. Lombard took a double play, smooth and fast. He made it look like he was playing in the backyard. He is a star now. They interviewed his mum. She was happy and dizzy. Chur up the Waz.
0: Yeah, Harlem Shine, I'm glad you picked up on that. It was an awesome debut. And I love the Yankees. I love the tradition of the Yankees. I love their kit, the pinstripes. I love it that everyone has to be clean shaven, which is really important. And you just look the part. And this kid, 21, since Derek Jeter, he debuted at 21, and this kid's 21 as well. Going to be the real deal team.
2: Okay. There you go. 13 after 5, Millsy and Guy on Sport Nation. We will take a quick break, come back and chat to John Preston about the upcoming All Blacks Tour. 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
4: 17 and a half after 5, Millsy and Guy on Sport Nation, thanks to the team at Kogan Mobile. The greatest rivalry tour officially gets underway 5am Saturday morning with the All Blacks taking on the Stormers at DHL Stadium in Cape Town. John Preston, former All Blacks halfback and first five, is with us now. John, thanks very much for giving up your time. How much does a tour like this take you back to that successful and famous time in 1996?
5: It's been an interesting period in the last wee while, actually, because there's obviously been a lot of talk about it and a fair amount of coverage already.

0: haven't seen for some time.
1: John, a story that has popped up, and I think Rushy's been on the circuit, on the speaking circuit, talking about it, is this midweek game you played over there, and the kicking tee went missing, and you had to go old school and dig a hole in the ground, and talk us through that.
0: Yeah, God. well, the old memory's pretty vague on the whole thing, actually, because it's so bloody long ago, but I definitely recall that part of it.

0: I remember that, I can't remember who scored the try, but scored a try sort of towards the end of the game near someone, one of our guys in the right-hand corner. So did the kicking duties and went to, usually someone brings a tee on for you, but it just wasn't appearing, so I was just standing there waiting, and then it became obvious to me that it wasn't going to appear, and there was no other option. So, yeah, I thought, well, hell of hell, pretty solid turf too, so I had to just sort of hack a bit of a hole and stick the ball in the hole and try and hack it over from there. Unfortunately, I pulled it to the left, so missed it, so we ended up drawing, which was a bit of a bugger, but I suppose it's, you know, it sort of shows you how things were somewhat different in those days. Don't think the goal kickers are going to face that on this tour. Well, you certainly hope they won't anyway. But it was just some of the stuff you had to deal with, which was quite humorous.
1: Yeah, so such an awesome country to go and tour and play, but it's also an intimidating place to play. But it's not just on the park, it's also off the park. You just sense it everywhere, don't you? Just the conversations you have with people at the hotel and at restaurants, you just know you're up for a fight in the battle.
0: Yeah, but having said that, you're dead right. I mean, everywhere you go, they're telling you during the tour and before the tour, you know, when you arrive, that they're going to beat you. I remember they used to, we'd arrive on the bus and, you know, there'd be piles of them sort of to greet you as you walked from the bus into the stadium, and they were yelling out all sorts of things. We will scrum you, we will beat you, All Blacks, and blah, blah, blah. So you sort of got used to it, but that's the beauty of the place, is you knew it was going to be highly competitive. You know, they're as passionate about winning as we are, as passionate about winning. So you don't mind that, because what I enjoyed about them is once it was all done and dusted and, you know, and the best team had won the game, they accepted that and they then applauded you, which is probably a little bit different than some other places that you might tour. So highly competitive and, you know, it's still massive sport in South Africa. Rugby's still, I would imagine, the major winter sport there. So they're huge, you know, huge following, hugely passionate. But that's what makes it. That's what's so great about going to the place.
2: So how do you think this current crop is placed to go over there and do something pretty special?
0: Oh, it's pretty hard to know, isn't it? I mean, you know, they're striking South Africa at a pretty premium time in their cycle, if you like, which seems to have got on for a while. They've got a high quality side with huge depth, and they'll be full of confidence. It's we're early days with this group. You know, we got a lot of talents in there as well. I think one critical thing will be keeping key players on the park. If we can do that through the test series, that'll give us a great, you know, far better chance of being successful. Now, what success? I mean, the ultimate is you win the lot. Mm. Whether that's realistic or not, I doubt. But it's really hard to gauge, I think, for me personally at the moment, just how they're going to go. I mean, you know, mentality's changed a wee bit. You sort of think if they manage to draw a series over there at the moment against that side, that would be a pretty good effort. And that's not really an All Black mindset. You know, you should be winning series all the time, but I think that wouldn't be a bad achievement, to be quite honest. They're still building. They've looked better and better every week they've played, which is just early days at the moment. They've got time over there as a group. And one thing also is, on a tour, one of the best things about it is you are together for long periods of time. You can do more. Mm-hmm. And you build as a group on a tour that you can't really do so much, you know, when you're at home, because you're usually, well, you know, you have a bit of time away maybe. And it's quite a long period of time. So they get an opportunity to build that over a period of time. So, yeah, I don't make predictions because I'm really not sure at the moment, but I think it'd be really interesting. Really, really interesting, yeah.
1: Well, do you have a patent on the word utility player? Because without question, you are the flag bearer on this front, and you played in an era where you were specialised in a position. Whereas you look now in the modern day player, they're able to play three or four positions, and you are the first in many respects to be able to do this.
0: There weren't too many, I suppose. It was definitely more specialty, I guess, and that's probably partly because he only went on if someone got injured. So, you know, you picked a starting 15 and if someone in there didn't get injured, then they were on at the end. So you had more specialist-type players even on the bench in most cases, I suppose. But what it did, the reason I got in a number of squads is because I could –

0: two positions in the back line, which freed up a spot either for another back or quite often to, you know, to add another forward to the bench, because we had less reserves in the day. So that was the benefit, I think, well, for me in terms of selection, but probably for squads that I was involved in too. Yeah, so I suppose it was. I was one of the earlier ones. I know Perry Weepu did that, you know, for the All Blacks at 9 and 10 as well. Other positions, it's probably, you know, if you think about a, I suppose, winger fullback now, there's a lot of those could cover both. You know, 12 and 13 can probably cover both. In forward packs, you know, a loose forward, a lot of them now have the ability to cover all three positions. So it's probably become a bit more of a thing, I suppose, partly through necessity. The game's got, you know, is more professional and developed. If it's get bigger, stronger, faster. So there's more, the contacts are bigger, there's more injury. They're not expected necessarily to play for as long as we had to in the day. So having that ability to be able to mix things up in a modern, you know, squad now is probably pretty crucial and certainly makes a difference.
1: Yeah, but what we're seeing now, we've got Lester Fonanuku, who's gone from wing into the centres into wearing the number 7 for the Crusaders, and on the weekend we're going to see Duplessis Kirifi go from 7 to 12.
2: Yeah, it's out of the bag.
0: Has he ever played the bags in his life? God, that amazed me, that one, I must say.
2: Yeah, I have no idea, to be honest, but... God, yeah. How bizarre. Yeah, I mean, I couldn't have imagined that even a long time ago, that ever happening. So that is a new world. But, you know, I mean, I suppose in anything professional, as time goes on, players, well, they have the opportunity to, and they get the coaching to develop more and more broad skills. And, you know, you see that in the game now. I mean, every player now is capable of doing things like a back, I guess, that many weren't, not even that long ago, well, certainly before professionalism, weren't that capable of doing it that well. So that's just part of the gig now, isn't it? And it adds to a player's, I suppose, success level and their ability to get picked. It's just sort of expected now that they're multi-skilled. So I suppose when you think about a transition like that for a player like him, you know, he's already played at All Black level and you're talking NPC, so... it's a cog or two down, so we can see how he goes, but good on him for taking it on. You know, but at the international level, that's probably a little bit tougher, and Fonanuku certainly made a fist of it at Super Rugby level. It'd be interesting to see how that will go at international level, yeah, if it happens.
3: Speaking of, I suppose, a new test for a player on the international soil is Ruben Love, who's been brilliant, I think, in his three tests at home. Now to go to South Africa, that feels like another step up. How equipped do you think he is to rise to the occasion? And yeah, what do you make of them going with him at 10?
0: Yeah, well, look, I think it's great, actually. I was really delighted that they gave him a really good crack at the start and didn't, you know, the worst thing is when you're a younger guy and you're trying to build your confidence and develop your game and you're in and out, that makes it very tough. You sort of feel like starting from scratch again. But, you know, he's already had a wee bit of a crack now and gone very well. And you've heard, you know, some of the senior players talk about his voice giving them confidence, which is such a critical thing too. So, yeah, he's got all the skills, no doubt about that. And they're going to get tested to the max, you'd think, against this South African side. But I'm sure he'll love playing over there. Get on the high velt, you can kick it a mile. Conditions are usually good, so his running game could be really dangerous. He has beautiful catch pass distribution skills that we've seen already that he can do under pressure with speed and accuracy. So all those things are what the All Blacks are going to need if they're going to beat the South African side. So, yeah, I think he'll keep on developing and, you know, he could become quite a key figure.
3: Brilliant. You are all over it, mate. Outstanding to be able to talk to you. Thank you so much, John. Do appreciate your time.
0: All good, guys.
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7: 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One bloke took 240 ODI wickets. The other played around at Augusta. It's Millsy and Guy on Sport Nation.
13: 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Isn't it funny how we had a midfield back giving the number 7 jersey a go and a number 7 now giving the midfield backs a go? Yeah, I thought that was quite amusing as well, actually, when I saw that last night. But very interested to see how Duplessis Kadifi goes. I note he was on breakfast this morning with Sam, Scotty and Izzy and said that it was by no means his choice and he's just helping the team out because they've got a few injuries. So we'll see how that goes for him and the Lions up against Auckland this weekend.
14: But I know the bloke's an All Black in that, but you can't tell me there's not a decent kind of ball running 12 with not a bad skill set around Wellington Club Rugby.
15: So is the injuries, is that why?
14: Well, I think they must have a couple for sure, but dead set.
15: Maybe that could be the way. Maybe they're finding something new, something different.
14: Yeah, we'll watch with interest for sure.
15: But he should have played hooker 10 years ago.
14: Yeah. Why not? Yeah, well, yeah. We've discussed that many times, haven't we, Kyle? Anyway, time for Scattergrease.
9: It is.
14: Scrambled Scattergrease. We always finish the show. We'll round out the show pretty much with this on a Thursday,
13: first
14: don't we?
13: It's been a long time for me.
14: Guys back from out the gate. Finballs.
16: Serious player.
14: It's loser stays on. You can't get out of the hot seat.
9: I mean, that is the most ridiculous rule that you'll ever hear. I know it was started by one KD Mills, but it's just
14: because he wants a week off because he's tired of being put on the spot.
15: It's good, guys. Variety.
14: Yeah. So loser stays on. Finball's up against the little master scrambled categories. I give you the letter and then I'll give you the question. Your answer has to start with that letter. Double points for alliteration. We know how it goes, don't we, gents?
9: Good on you, bud.
16: Yeah, mate. Right,
14: Kyle, if you are capable, can you please count score? Oh, there's my alarm going off due to Watch This Race at Gosford. You respect that, Kyle?
16: That's such good. I love that.
9: You're on.
14: Never you mind.
9: Oh, no.
14: No, because we've got to focus on categories. Rightio.
9: It's very disappointing.
14: Scrambled categories, I'll give you the letter. The letter is L. And I want a stadium.
16: Like Loftus. A park.
9: Finballs? Yep.
14: But.
16: Oh, it doesn't exist then. What does that matter?
14: It doesn't exist.
16: You said
14: Kyle.
16: Stadium?
14: I know. What are your issues?
16: Did you give him Athletic Park in Wellington that one time?
17: Yeah.
9: It is still a stadium.
14: Fair enough.
9: Hey, if it comes down to it later on, we'll review
16: Then
9: that,
16: there'll be something going on.
14: Rightio, boys. The letter is S. And I need. Southern Hemisphere country.
9: South Africa.
16: Yeah, well done.
14: Nice. Rightio.
16: One all.
14: The letter is J, and I need All Blacks with 50 plus caps.
16: John Preston.
14: No.
9: Geordie Barrett.
14: Correct. Rightio. The letter is W, and I need a food.
16: Wasabi?
9: I was going to say wasabi too.
16: Peas?
9: I mean, you eat it,
14: fair enough.
9: I can't believe I didn't just spit it out.
16: Yeah,
9: it
16: was just throw it out there, guy.
15: Two all.
14: The letter is H, and I need an Australian athlete.
16: Oh,

0: Olympics.
1: Jeez.
0: And he is
1: Wowza.
0: One of Georgie's favourites. So that's how I know
2: well
0: who
2: done.
0: He is.
2: Well done, guys.
3: Well done.
2: I just believe it.
3: Yeah, no, it does.
0: No, I promise you he is.
3: Yeah, no. Yeah.
1: Right, Harry Garside. Okay. Yeah,
0: he was
1: okay.
0: Favourite for gold, or one of the favourites for gold in Paris, and then got knocked out in the
3: okay.
0: first round, I think.
3: Fair enough.
1: Rightio. The letter is D, and I need a movie.
0: Debbie Does Dallas.
2: That's 3 points.
3: One. Yeah, I'm in trouble here. Guy's on a roll.
0: Thanks,
2: and it is a movie.
0: Yeah. I mean, it's folklore of this show, so it just came to me.
3: Yeah, well done.
1: Oh, well.
3: Well done.
0: Right, if I was going to say Dumb and Dumber, would that have counted as two?
3: Nah, it's one.
0: Just one. Okay,
1: just one.
0: Good, glad I went for the...
3: I'm in trouble now.
2: 6-2.
3: Yeah.
1: Rightio.
3: Serious trouble.
1: The letter is M for movie, and I need a sports team.
3: Mavericks.
0: The Minnesota Vikings.
1: That's what I was after. Yep.
3: Yep, fair enough. Okay.
1: Thoughts there, Kyle? You not happy with that?
2: Nah, it was hard to hear, but I felt like Guy was first. I couldn't hear him, but...
3: Yeah, one of the city
2: 7-2.
3: First.
1: Yeah.
3: Because it's the entire sports team.
1: Mm.
2: 7-2.
1: Okay.
3: All right, Lash, Millsy, I'll see you next week.
1: You're all right. Rightio. The letter is T, and I need New Zealand female athletes.
0: Tyler Nathan Wong.
3: Yep, well done.
1: Nice little master. Rightio. The letter is G, and I need sporting terms.
3: Grassroots?
1: Yep.
0: Oh, yeah.
1: Nice fin balls.
0: I was going to say, Millsy, good fin balls.
1: Yeah. Great shout.
0: I was about to say grand under repair.
1: Rightio.
3: Jeez, that's a good one too.
1: Rightio. The letter is P for Peter, and I need... an athlete that has been a World Cup winner.
0: Peter Steph Dutoy.
3: Yeah. Well done.
1: Well done. Rightio.
2: 9-3.
3: Yeah.
1: Okay.
3: Thanks, Kyle.
1: All right, the letter is A, and I need something you find in nature.
3: Armadillos.
1: Nice.
3: Yep, that'll do me.
0: Well done, Finn.
1: It's Finn Balls. Rightio. The letter is L, and I need a capital city.
0: Lisbon.
3: London. And London's not the capital either.
0: London is.
3: Is
0: London
3: it the capital?
2: Yeah. Yeah.
0: So is Lisbon.
3: Yeah. Well, obviously. That's why you said it, mate. That's why you said it.
2: Very fast.
1: Rightio.
0: The letter. I'm pretty sure it is. Should we check that?
3: Nah, it would be, right?
1: What, London?
0: Nah.
3: Nah, Lisbon.
1: Oh, yeah, Lisbon, yeah. Portugal. Yeah,
3: yeah, definitely.
1: Relax.
3: Yeah.
1: The letter is C, and I need a beer.
0: Carlsberg.
2: Wow.
3: Yeah, it's good form.
1: Nice.
2: This is some clinic.
1: The letter is R, and I need famous dead people.
0: Ronald Reagan.
2: Jesus.
3: This is one. This is, yeah.
2: This could be like the
3: is this an
2: high score.
3: Is this an all time performance on categories? This is just exceptionally good from Little Master.
0: Was it and double?
3: Yeah, he's got it.
2: Yeah. Oh,
3: that's very good.
1: The letter is W again, and it's a New Zealand town.
3: Walkworth.
2: Yep.
3: Count that?
2: Yep. Yeah, I would.
0: Yeah, it's a town.
2: Yep.
1: Yep. And that's our last one.
3: So, well played.
2: 13-5.
3: Jeez.
2: That's a
3: flogging.
2: Came to play.
0: Oh, yeah.
1: Well done, little
0: see,
1: master.
0: Like you know what?
3: I'll just be better.
1: Yep.
2: You're up

0: Yeah.
1: See, I'm just here to lift the morale of the other players.
2: Finn Paul's Lash next week. Looking forward to it.
3: Yep.
0: All right.
3: Am I here next week? Yeah, I am here next Thursday. Yeah, good as gold.
4: When are you going?
3: Thursday after.
4: To the Republic.
1: Yes.
3: It takes all of us.
1: Take the show there.
3: Yeah. Nah, we look forward to that Thursday.
4: Very good. All right. Should we take a quick break?
3: Well, you are the host. You tell me.
4: And you are the producer. We will take a quick break. And look,
3: this
4: could be the highest quality gamers categories of all time. Could be in for a Hellberg.
5: It was very good.
3: You're pretty happy with your work there, aren't you?
4: Ronald Reagan, I was quite happy.
1: Yeah, it was good.
3: I'll be keen to take him on.
1: Look, I'll happily step aside.
3: Nah, loser stays on.
1: All right.
3: Get comfortable, Finbox.
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4: 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The New York Yankees amended their 49-year-old appearance policy in February 2025 to allow players, coaches and uniformed personnel to wear, quote, well-groomed beards. This is on 8833. The strict clean-shaven mandate originally instituted by owner George Steinbrenner in 1976 to instill discipline no longer bans facial hair beyond traditional moustaches.
5: Sad, isn't it? We just lose the grip of those fundamentals about presentation, being clean-cut for the Yankees. So what, 2 years ago, was it? Or last year?
4: February 2025, yeah.
5: Yeah. Cool though, eh? Sad. I'll tell you another tradition they still have. They don't have the names on the back of their jerseys. Every other team does.
4: So they're the only team who doesn't have that?
5: Mm.
4: Interesting.
5: Traditions. I like them.
6: You've never run a beard, have you, Millsy?
5: Yep.
6: Have you?
5: Yeah.
4: Do it look good?
6: Jeez, yeah. If you ran a beard, you really would look like Marv from Home Alone.
5: I'll try and find a picture for you, Lash.
6: Yeah. You and Marv, dead set, Home Alone, twins. With a beard? Oh, I need to see this.
4: How long ago was that?
5: It was during one of those COVID times, the lockdowns.
4: Oh, so not too long ago.
5: Not too long ago.
4: Okay.
5: Yep. Everyone loved it.
4: Dyer fan?
5: Not really.
4: Hey, boys, been tuning in from sunny Brisbane all week. Have you guys got a tea time booked Anzac weekend?

0: working man's course, KD Mills will fit right in. Lash may struggle. Cheers, Matt.
1: I'd love to be over there for the Anzac weekend. Is there a chance of that?
0: I think we should go.
2: Where is it? Brisbane.
0: Anzac. Yeah. Brisbane.
2: Suncorp. Yeah, right.
0: Yep. I think we go.
1: Hey, just on the Mark Fulcher chat before, wasn't it interesting what he said about Suncorp when Tanner Boyd... It
0: was very interesting what he said about that.
2: Yeah. Yep. Oh, what did he say?
0: He said that they, you know, when they play so many games on one ground...
1: He has concerns.
0: Yeah.
2: Oh, it's a dead set goat track that as in turf-wise.
1: Turf-wise, yeah.
2: Easily the worst surface in the NRL.
0: It looks like a sandpit half the time.
2: Oh, it's horrible.
1: Mm. But then you followed up with a really good question. Have you recommended that to the National Rugby League for like to future-proof it? And what did he come back with? He sort of said, well...
0: I asked, do you talk about that sort of thing to the NRL?
1: Yeah.
0: And I can't remember what he said.
1: Well, he's just sort of said, like, Magic Round's amazing and it makes so much money and it's such a good concept and all the players want to play in it anyway, but they need to get their surface right.
0: Mm. He's dead right. Just read that out. But yeah, we should absolutely get around to golf over there. Rightio, breakfast coming up tomorrow. But before we get into tomorrow, let's hear what they had on today as I just try and find that in the rundown, Finballs. And you did put it somewhere in there and now I can't find it.
2: To catch up with George Bauer out of the All Black camp.
0: Right,
2: isn't master.
0: It?
2: Yep. Yes.
0: So we'll hear from him then.
3: Gio, I want to ask about what has been the consistent theme since you've been together there as a full squad. What has been the main message from your coaching staff and your leadership?
4: First of all, is enjoying it, enjoying the moments that we have together, the time off the field. Mm. And we're realising that, you know, we enjoy those moments, our connections build real tight. So by the time we do take the field, we're tight, like a watertight, and we trust each other and we trust the structures and our skill set. They've got a huge, this year is huge with the speed of our game that we're playing.
3: Mm.
4: You can kind of see it already in the Nations Cup. Rens wants us off the ground and into position. And for us front rowers, the first couple of weeks, it was quite hard to adjust to that, you know. Our first few steps into position. But now we're starting to see a bit of you can start to see the benefits of when we do set faster, we're able to see pictures earlier and play to the speed that we want to play. I mean, it was tough. We'd get punished if we don't win our race off the ground and into position. We'll actually get punished at training as well. And Renz has got a special drill for that. So if you're not up to biggers, our percentage, you're doing the extras on Tuesday. So it's got the boys thinking about that. And you can actually see our biggers have improved. So that's a style that Renz wants us to play, and the boys are backing it and fully commit to it, and we're actually loving it too because it's got us fitter as well. So
3: awesome.
0: I've seen George Bauer operate, I don't know him at all, I don't think I've ever spoken to him in an interview or anything, but geez, he seems like the type of guy you'd want around your setup.
1: Could be one of the boys.
0: Yeah, absolutely.
1: He would be. Nah, I like the cut of his jib.
0: Yeah, same.
1: Does he play golf?
2: Don't know if he's part of the golfing crew actually. It was 16 of them, Millsy, that you organised to get out there in Cape Town through your connections.
1: Just doing my bit for the boys.
2: Yeah.
1: Yeah. They enjoy it?
2: I loved it. Yeah, very grateful for you and your connections over there, Wayne and Jux Cullis.
1: Yeah, Jux Cullis looked after the boys for golf, which was lovely of him.
2: Yeah, very good.
1: He's going to look after you too, Lash.
2: Yep, correct. I'll need to be in better touch though, Kyle.
0: Do they give out medals for four pars?
2: Yeah.
0: At South African
1: if
0: course?
1: You do.
2: I think it's the Freedom Medal from Nelson Mandela.
1: Jesus Christ. Lash, if you're unlike this morning when you tee off at 7:45,
2: yeah.
1: Get there like 30 minutes before, eh?
2: Millsy, I told you, mate, I had air pressure in my tyres.
1: Everyone's got air pressure in their tyres.
5: No, that's stressful to deal with. I've had that before as well.
0: Don't give them excuses.
5: Guys, just playing devil's advocate here. It is actually quite...
2: Yeah.
5: It does... You see a light pop up on your dash and your stomach turns.
1: Do you think you should have called me? It was embarrassing for me, Finn.
5: Hold on, Millsy. I don't want to hear it. Talking about communication. I mean, you could be one of the worst.
1: The backlog at Titteringa Golf Course is still happening right now because of him teeing off late.
2: No, it's
5: just
2: not.
5: Let them play through, Millsy. It's okay.
2: I've got to look after my Toyota Corolla because I'll probably hand it down to your son, Albie.
1: Yeah.
2: Because I'm due an upgrade. Albie's just got his license.
1: He needs a chariot.
2: Yeah.
1: Mm. Yep.
2: Yeah. Let me tell you. Yeah.
6: What?
5: Would Albie know how to change a tyre, Millsy?
6: No, that's not what I'm worried about.

0: I certainly didn't think tyres when I was listening to that. Seriously, I've got a time for a question.
1: Yeah. Just quickly.
0: By the way, if you want to hear that full interview, sportnation.nz, Spotify, wherever you get your podcasts. And just before you get into that, Millsy, breakfast tomorrow. Scotty and Sammy go big on the weekend's NPC. Angus Tarvow calling in ahead of his 300th first grade game in Auckland's Western Springs clash against Lions. Dom Gardner as well out of Canterbury, ahead of the Ranfurly Shield Challenge against Otago. And Manawatu coach Wes Clark as the Turbos take on Northland. They'll also chat to Willie Rickards, who's the new men's sevens coach, and Paul Balverstone, who is a show favourite. He will jump on to talk the Infantino mess at FIFA, and they'll also get stuck into the NBL Grand Final with the Southland Sharks' Tobias Cameron and the Wellington Saints' captain Hyrum Harris. That's all coming up tomorrow.
2: That's very good. You did that well. Are you stiff and sore, Lash?
3: Yeah.
2: I am.
3: Pulled up a bit lame.
2: Yeah, because you're what? You're about 24, 25? How old are you?
3: No, I'm a bit older than that. What are you talking about?
2: I'm nearly 50. I'm just a bit stiff and sore from this morning.
3: I'll tell you something.
2: Oh, here we go.
3: Your wife, Di,
2: yeah,
3: has just sent me through a photo of you with a beard.
2: Oh,
3: and
2: right.
3: That would be one of the biggest monstrosities I've ever seen in my career.
0: We'll send it to the show chat.
3: Yeah, I will, and I'll see if we can get put up on Sport Nation socials as well.
2: It was way bigger than that.
3: That's horrific.
2: Look at the curls.
3: Oh, dead set. You've just been dragged off the street there, I reckon.
2: I can get a better one. Give me time.
3: I tell you, it wouldn't be hard to get a better one than that.
2: Look how, I'm not that grey in that picture at all, am I? Jeez, I've aged. Jeez. I've got work to do.
3: Yeah. Jeez.
0: So it's not just the fast that's going to have to start happening.
2: Oh, the fast, yeah.
0: You still doing that?
2: Yep. I cheated today, though.
3: Mm.
2: So I was playing golf, so I had a smoothie this morning.
4: Not
0: is that
4: enough.
0: Okay?
4: No.
0: Kyle. Please.
4: No.
0: No, come on.
4: No. I was going to ask you that. That's did you find an empty stomach? It would have done good for you. All those steps.
2: Wouldn't have lasted.
4: That's a shame.
3: What about that text, Millsy? At least Albie may get to break in the Toyota Corolla. Well, let me tell you, Albie, there's a surprising amount of room in the Toyota Corolla.
0: Well, the good news is we're ending the show there. Otherwise, things might get right out of control. You guys are legends for tuning in. Thank you very much. Thanks for all your texts as well. They keep us entertained. You're bloody good people. We'll be back same time tomorrow from the full-time sports bar. Come and say good day. Breakfast from 6 a.m. Enjoy your Thursday evening.
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6: Yes, it's time for the good, the bad and the ugly. And as you said, Mitch, that first game, we have to talk about the Tigers. Thought they were brilliant there. Just when the Sharks started really well and it looked like a real tussle in that first half, got away from them in the second.
7: Yeah, like I said, Pip, it was the Racine McGregor show. I don't think I've seen that dominant of a performance on a rugby league field by an individual in a very long time. She did it all with her feet, running the ball, cut out balls, kicks for tries. Just an unbelievable performance. And it's not like the Sharks played poorly. I mean, we mentioned last week Quincy Dodd and Jada Taylor up through the middle of that ruck, and we saw again that was the Quincy Dodd Jada Taylor combo, scored a lovely try breaking up the middle like we called. But it was just so much class from Racine McGregor. She just put the Tigers on her back individually, and I would hate to think what it's going to look like without her if she gets injured, because she really put them on her back, and it was a well-deserved win for the Tigers.
6: Yeah, it really was, and you're right. I mean, that individual try where she just dummied, stepped, got that beautiful
7: Sean
6: try.
7: Sean Johnson.
6: Yeah, to even it up at halftime, I thought was brilliant. Set a try up with her boot as well. Can't wait to see her hopefully in a black jersey a little later on too this year. So, yeah, great win.
7: Absolutely.
6: Then moving on to the Roosters up against the Dragons. 14-4 in that first half. I thought the Dragons were really going to push them, but again, they just punished them when they had the ball. They gave them too many opportunities, and Jess Sturgis and their stars to the fore again.
7: Yeah, I thought, again, their centres, Isabel Kelly and Jess Sturgis, are just so physical, so elite. They play representative football for a reason, and we saw that class shine through. But as you mentioned, Pippa, it was just the letting the Roosters have too much ball at the wrong end of the field at the wrong time. Like, the Dragons showed up, especially in that first half. I was thinking, I had some wages on and I thought they were in big trouble. I thought the Dragons, well, they might even get the job done here at a few times during that match. But yeah, it was just too much class, and Jocelyn Kelleher and Corbin Baxter in the halves, missing Taron Aitken, but you wouldn't know that they just controlled the game. And yeah, I think this Roosters team's going to be really, really hard to stop, especially when you just get them rolling. They probably weren't the happiest with their performance, but there was some positives for the Dragons. I think they can really genuinely take a lot out of that, but it's just about doing it for 70 minutes.
6: Yeah, and that's really

0: all-important penalty goal, which they managed to get. I just thought they completed better, they defended better under pressure, and their captain, Emma, really did lead at the front there.
1: Yeah, and for me, it was Rosie Kelly's goal-kicking in the end, and could have been a little bit more of a buffer if that one didn't scuff off the post as well, but it was just a gutsy win. And I think if the Cowboys were going to do it this year, that was how they're going to do it, just roll up the sleeves and try get it done up the middle. And they had a few tries held up. Margot Vella in the corner a couple times was held up, but I'm stoked for them. I don't know if I was, you know, talking down on them last week, but I thought it's going to be tough for them to win this year. They got hammered a few weeks in early on in the year, and they did it, Pip. They did it. And against a pretty damn good Raiders side, they've got some big scalps this year, and maybe they've fallen off a cliff. Who knows? We'll wait and see. But the Cowboys got the monkey off their back, and I believe they're no longer at the bottom of the table.
0: Yeah, and hopefully they can just build on that momentum now, because it clearly showed what they can do with ball in hand, and they can actually stand up defensively against a big team too. The Raiders are a big team defensively. So great performance from them. No surprise off the flip side, we saw the Broncos come out and pick up that win, and they did it pretty easily up against the Dogs. Big moment in that game, though, that we have to talk about, and that's Ali Brigginshaw.
1: Oh, goodness.
0: That tackle, I mean, that was pretty dangerous.
1: That's putting it very lightly, Pip. I think she's very lucky, A, to have a three-game suspension, and B, the tackle, I'm surprised that it wasn't a terrible injury. I think there's so much luck involved. It's not only a hip drop twister, it's every single thing that you can do in a tackle. Ali Brigginshaw did it, and obviously she's a legend of the women's game, but yeah, you can't do that on a rugby league field. And I think it's gotten many people talking, especially given the lack of a sentence. Three games, it seems really, really shy for such a gruesome tackle. And going back to the game, I thought Tamika Upton, as we said last week, death taxes and Tamika Upton finding a way. And it was similar to me to the Roosters-Dragons game. The Bulldogs showed some heart in the first half. And they showed that they're not easy beats, but just, yeah, again, we mentioned it last week, the expressing nature of this Broncos side. When they play that expansive brand, oh my goodness, they're fun to watch. And I feel like when I watch Magic Round this week, I feel like the best rugby league and the most points were scored when the ball went wide, and there's no better side at doing that than the Broncos.
0: Yeah, absolutely. And it was actually the way they diffused the kicks too, and they made points off of it. But you're right, I think the Dogs stuck in there really well against one of the best teams. Statistically, they were pretty much on par. It's just that class, really, of the Broncos that just continues to lift them. I mean, they'll be so hard to beat come finals time. And then the Knights, I mean, they rounded it out with a really good win as well. Kira Dibb's 50th game there, two tries in the first half. Some really good defence too, stopping the Eels when they were away. I thought they could be very proud of that performance.
1: Yeah, I mean, Elsie Albert. Woo! How about that for a try? And the assist as well. Mm. I mean, that was probably my individual highlight of the weekend. That was Sonny Bill-esque, the bump off, the offload, and the try, all in a losing effort, of course. And I thought Lucy Spain, I mentioned her last week, just the link on that Newcastle back line. She's got touches of class when she comes into that line. She's got the cutout ball. She can do it with her feet as well. The Knights, I think we talked about it last week, but they took a lot from that Broncos performance. They knew that they could hang in there with the best. And if you want to be in the conversation at the end of the year, you got to be beating the Eels. And the Eels are getting better. I feel for them. Again, they're in that Cowboys boat that they were last week. They're knocking on some good areas, but just a bit outclassed, I think, in a few areas. And they really miss Rory Owen as well.
0: Yeah, they do. And you can see that with the Knights. They got over the tries through the middle, started them off, and then they got those ones on the wings too. But they are a team that generally scores through the middle. I thought they were really good there. I've left the game to last. That sits in the good category because obviously it goes to the Titans, who just blew the Warriors off the park in that first half. And the Warriors really should look at themselves there, because it was the ball handling areas, I think, that cost them a bit with the comeback in the second half.
1: Yeah, I agree. And I feel like the Warriors didn't play to their strengths. You've got who I believe is the best player in the world making her debut in Mele Hufanga. And she, once we got the ball to her, it was game on. She scored an amazing try. She's just so hard to tackle. She takes three or four to tackle her and bring her down.
0: She runs at speed too when they're trying to get her.
1: Absolutely. And I think Gail may have

0: been a little bit off her game. She needs to get involved more. They miss Jay Horowai as well. She's been electric up the middle. And not to say Patricia Maliepo isn't doing a great job in the nine spot filling in, but I just think Jay has added so much to the side in terms of going forward. And a few forwards now that the Warriors might be getting back this week, but look, credit to the Titans. Again, we talked at length about Lauren Brown and Tegan Levi last week, and they were just everywhere. They were, for me, the reason why the Titans won this game. Jamie Chapman was big as well, and Indy Bostock got a good finish too. But I think it's the halves for these Titans girls, and yeah, they orchestrated that victory themselves. And it was a great game of rugby league, and I just think the Warriors would be licking their wounds, because if that game was 82 minutes, I think the Warriors won.
1: Yeah, I completely agree. It was just Tegan Levi and Lauren Brown's class in that first part. I mean, the try that she set up for a girl that's just coming into the league for the first time is incredible. Now
0: the
1: she's in the conversation for a yellow jersey to play for the Gillaroos. And, you know, there's people saying, oh, we can't do that when she's going to go back to rugby. It's like, wouldn't you want the best of the best there? And I'm sorry, but boy, she's like stood up to say she should be in that jersey.
0: She's got to be the form half of the competition. And, and we talk about the halves a lot, Pip, on the show, and how good they are, how much the quality of the NRLW has stepped up. But there's been none better than Tegan Levi. The vision, especially on that grubber kick through, I just thought was outstanding. And she could very well be a dual international. And if I'm selecting, I'm picking her.
1: Yeah, I have to agree. She was the real key for them taking out that first half. Now moving on to the bad, and they're only just kind of sitting there, and it's the teams we've touched on. Obviously, the Raiders. I thought Sheridan Gallagher still was really good, but that one moment cost them dearly when she didn't catch that ball, and then next thing, the Cowboys scored off of it as well. So there's a couple of little things that just need to be cleaned up, I think, with the Raiders.
0: Yeah, and I think with rugby league, it's a momentum game, and in those big moments, it came at a really, really bad time. You could probably argue that the Raiders were the better side, but it doesn't matter when in those moments, if you don't stand up, you've got to clean it up for your team at the back there. And yeah, really unfortunate for the Raiders. I'm not sure where I sit with them, Pip, because, you know, they beat my Warriors and gave them a good old hiding. But when you lose to the Cowboys, who I don't really see winning too many games, if any, this season, yeah, it's really hard to know where to stand. And is that three in a row for them?
1: Yeah, and is it a case of they moved away from that home ground where it was so hard to beat teams, and where they've had to go away from home, and now they're starting to lose these games. So it's a bit of a watch that space around them. The Sharks on that side, you know, they're very good on the attacking side of things, but defence, it's where they let them down. I mean, that Racine McGregor individual try, yes, it was brilliant, but they should have caught them napping as far as that defence goes. So little things for them to work out too.
0: I thought Shante Kiriaratu was great.
1: Yeah.
0: She and it was the left side, I believe, of the Sharks on attack. Super dangerous. Super dangerous. It's just when Racine McGregor is slicing and dicing, it's pretty hard to win a game of football like that. But I think they can take a lot of positives out of it. Tiana's back as well, which is a huge in for them. I think they could sneak into finals football and they could tip over one or two.
1: Yeah.
0: But yeah, I mean, I know we're technically in the bad side of things, but I just can't say enough good about Racine McGregor. It must be impossible to try and win a game unless you have someone playing as well on your side when you've got one of the best players in the world pretty much single-handedly winning you a game.
1: Yeah, and we see it in the men's games too, you know, when those big stars stand up for their teams, and it's very hard. They just bring the whole team with them, and it's hard to try and combat that when you're on the other side of it. The Bulldogs and the Eels, like you said, I think they can both hold their heads high up against tough teams.
0: Yeah.
1: They showed some brilliant moments there, particularly the Bulldogs. You're up against the Prems. You still managed to keep them under that 40 points. Again, I think it was just, you know, their kick defusal. They only had two line breaks compared to 11. Just little moments there of that class.
0: Yeah, and I think it comes down to the way they play the game. I think the Bulldogs are a scrappy team. They're going to try and beat you up the middle. And they did a great job, to be fair to them. They were, like you're saying, statistically, aside from those line breaks, it's very much even. But when you look at the line breaks and we talk about the expansive nature of this Broncos side, that's where they're going to kill you. And sometimes when you can match in the middle, it comes down to that flair. It comes down to that skill. And yeah, the Broncos are just going to be so hard to beat. And that's why I cannot wait to see the regular season and probably inevitably in the finals, likely the grand final, this Broncos-Roosters matchup. It's going to be execution versus flair, and that for me is just, yeah, that's going to be
1: next week, that game.
0: Oh my goodness, I cannot wait for that. You might have to get me into get my thoughts on that. But I just think they are clearly the two sides. Broncos, Roosters, get me to that game.
1: Yeah, I cannot wait for that. And then just moving on quickly to the ugly, and we have to put someone in this category, and it still goes to the Dragons. I think they were better, like you said, particularly in that first half, but 8 penalties, 13 errors. You gave the ball back to the Roosters just when you were pushing them. It's about them completing sets for me and actually just holding the ball and using it.
0: Couldn't agree more, Pip. I think that's why it's fair to put them in the ugly rather than the bad, because there was so much want. You could tell they got a big fire up in the sheds, and they came out ready to play and ready to meet the Roosters. And like I said, I thought there was times where I'm like, oh my God, they're going to win this game.
1: Yeah.
0: But it obviously just fell apart when it came to the execution, when it came to cleaning up the dirty parts of the game, like the errors and the penalties. When the penalty and error count are that far skewed, especially against, we mentioned, the execution of the Roosters, mm-hmm. you're just not going to win any football games. And that's... it's tough. I don't know what to take if I'm on the Dragons' side from that, because yes, you can look at this and go, hey, we matched it with the top team here for, I think it's probably fair to say, about 45 minutes of that game before it all fell apart. And then, yeah, it's just the errors, it's the penalties, and yeah, I don't really know what to take if I'm a Dragons fan.
1: Yeah, they've got 5 games to try and turn it around and at least not be that wooden spoon team. So,
0: well, hopefully not 0 from 11. That would be bad.
1: That'll be hurtful for them. And, of course, they've lost the likes of Racy McGregor, and maybe it is hurting them more than we thought. And that does complete to tackle one.
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6: Yes, it's time for Inside the Set, and we are lucky enough to be joined by Wahine warrior Marere Puketapu. Thank you for joining us. Kia ora. What's the week been like after your recovery from Magic Round?
7: It's been a short week. We've had one training this week, but the body's pulled up okay. We've been quite heavy on our recovery this week, just so we can, you know, get back to 100% before our game this Saturday. So, yeah, it's been okay. It's been okay.
6: For those that don't know you, Marere, how did your journey from league come about?
7: So I actually grew up playing softball my whole life, and I went over to Australia for a little holiday for my birthday, me and mum, and my cousin actually plays over there. And I kind of messaged him, and I ended up playing that weekend for his club team, playing rugby league. And the following week, that coach of the team actually asked me if I would move over and play. So that's kind of where it started for me, at the local club there on the Sunshine Coast, Kawana Dolphins. They kind of started my career into rugby league. Yeah, just went for a holiday and kind of ended up keep playing and living over there. Yeah.
6: How good's that?
8: That's how all good stories start. Now, we share something in common with the bat. I used to play baseball for New Zealand as well, so I'm sure if the Warriors ever didn't go well, I'm sure we could find you another career there. Now, I wanted to ask about your time in Central Queensland for the Capras as well. Mm-hmm. I know that Ron ended up giving you a call as well, but tell us about how you ended up at Central Queensland Capras and then your transition into the Warriors.
7: Yep. So I played 1 year of club over there with Kawana Dolphins, and then I was lucky enough to be picked up by a BMD team, which was the Capras. I only played a couple games with them, and then I ended up getting a concussion. Following season, I got picked up by the Sunny Coast Falcons because it was their first time back into the competition for the BMD side. And that's kind of where Ron, seen me playing was through that competition, which I'm pretty grateful for, the help and support that the Sunny Coast kind of had with me, not just through club footy, but also the BMD competition, yeah.
8: And what did it mean to come back to the Warriors as well? I guess every New Zealander knows what this team means, especially for leagueies as well. Don't listen to Pip, the Penrith Panthers fan over here. But
6: it comes to NRLW, thank you.
8: Let's see when they get a team. Maybe we'll see where your true loyalties lie. But tell us about what it means to put on that crest and that jersey for the Warriors.
7: Honestly, I think like this speaks on behalf of a lot of girls who have to go over to Australia and kind of find their way, you know, through their pathways over there. So it really is an honour to come back home and not just wear the jersey, but be immersed in the New Zealand culture and the Māori culture. And I think that's what's really important to me, was just coming home, being around my people again. Like, for example, if I was to play over in Australia, you know, you wouldn't get a poor hoodie on your first day, turning up into the Warriors. So I think little things like that really make you feel like, how lucky am I to come back home and how lucky am I to be in this position when there's so many girls from home that have to go over to Australia. So, yeah, it's definitely something that I don't take for granted, yeah.
6: And on that, Marere, it's obviously Indigenous round, and you get to put on that jersey, which is really, you know, off the Māori culture, and you can see the colours. What's that going to mean to you to put that on and run out with it this weekend?
7: Like I said, it's always an honour to put any of the Warrior jerseys on, but I think for this one, it's

0: yeah, it's really special to me just because I was privileged enough to grow up in Te Ao Māori, and like I grew up on my pā harakeke, on my marae, living next to all my family, my nan and koro, my cousins, and just going to kohanga reo, kura kaupapa. So I think for me it's like, how lucky are we to have a round dedicated to us, you know? Not just us Māori, but our Indigenous brothers and sisters over in Australia. So I think it's, yeah, it's quite important to me, and it's something that I obviously won't take for granted, and I'm pretty lucky to be playing this weekend as well, yeah.
1: And is it quite special that it's at FMG Stadium too? You get the big local crowd coming out there too?
0: Yeah, 100%. You know, the Waikato people, Tainui Waka, they're pretty hearty, they're staunch as, and
2: yes,
0: you definitely feel that wairua on the field with all the people coming to watch us, and just, you know, the interactions that you have after the game with them, they're just so, like, happy to have us come to Waikato, and I think it's so good that we get to expand that, not just in Auckland, but also in, yeah, Waikato, Hamilton, yeah.
2: And you got the Knights coming to town this week. Do you focus on the team that's in front of you, or is it more a focus on yourselves?
0: Every week it's probably a bit of both. There's always going to be something that we can work on as individuals and as a team, so that's probably something that we work on first, and then we go and look at what's ahead of us and who's going to be playing in front of us. But I think at the end of the day, if we can play our game and you know, play to our strengths, and you know, just keep in the game and knowing what we need to do, knowing our roles, then I think we'll be fine. Yeah. Mm.
2: For sure. And obviously last week against the Titans, it was a bit of a heartbreaker as well. I mean, you can take so much out of that second half. Obviously, you'd like to put the first half to bed, but tell us about what it's like having Millie back in the side as well. She's obviously been a huge focus in that second half and scored herself a hell of a try as well. Do you take a lot out of that second half, knowing you had the momentum going into the finish?
0: 100%, and I think that was just a glimpse of how we do and how we actually can play. And it's, at the end of the day, it is just up to us on how we're going to react. And just to go back on to your question about Millie, I think having Millie on the field is so good, but I think having her off the field is even better.
2: It seems that way from the outside.
0: Her as a person and
2: as a leader.
0: Just her, her āhua, her wairua, she's like really... how do I say, she's just such a positive person. She's always got good things to say, and she's always leading with the right intentions and, as an example. So off the field, she's amazing. On the field, she's amazing too. Yeah.
2: Yeah, yeah. Me and Pip, have talked at length about the Broncos and the Roosters being the two sides at the top of the ladder who are the benchmark. And you guys got to see the Broncos earlier on in the year in Christchurch. How did you look at that game, knowing that they're the defending premiers and you guys went toe-to-toe with them? Did you take a lot out of that, seeing as you can go into that like pointy end of the season and match up with those guys?
0: Yeah, 100%. I think from day one, we all know that we've got the team to do the job. And it's at the end of the day, it's how we react and how we go about it. I think, seeing how we were with them in the preseason game, like that was a little bit of a taste on what we're kind of expecting. But we know what we need to do, and I 100% believe in our team that we've got the skills and we've got the knowledge and we've got the depth to get us all the way to the grand final.

0: putting those big hits on.
1: Yeah, well, it's only my second week in the prop position, but honestly, I'm just excited to get that opportunity to go again and again and again. You know, playing prop isn't the easiest job, but I think having the girls around me and pushing me to be the best version of as I can be on the field definitely helps with how I play as a game, in my game, and how I feel confident in myself to play. Yeah,
0: and I'm sure Ron probably gives you that belief too, if that's where he wants you to be.
1: Yeah, 100%. He's had a few chats to me on how he wants me to play as a player and what I need to do, and I think so far I've been doing that.
0: Oh, heck yeah.
2: Back to basically full strength this week. A few injuries in the side the last few weeks. Someone I wanted to ask you about was Jay Hurawai. Mm. I think she's added another level going forward through the middle, just out of acting half, the way she sees the ruck.
1: Yep.
2: How do you think she's added to this side?
1: Yeah, like Mele, Jay off the field is... She's an amazing person as well, but her game in the middle has definitely kind of brought more energy and just more, how do I say it, more confidence in what we need to succeed in that game. Jay, I think with her experience coming from Union, you know, she's been in the game for a very, very long time. I know that rugby league at this level is kind of new to her, but she's kind of fit in just like a glove. Like, you can't even tell that she's come from a different code or she hasn't been playing in the NRLW for a long time. She kind of just like fits straight in and, has set the standard really, really high for us.
2: Yeah, for sure.
0: Before we let you go, so how do you juggle it all? Because I know you've got a job. You've actually come here to this interview.
2: Straight from work.
0: You're whilst
2: how good
0: working
2: is that?
0: With the Community Foundation. How much of is it a juggle for you?
1: It's pretty hard, but I think kind of getting a taste of it last year working as well, you just kind of get used to it at this point. But I think definitely being on time or like your time management skills are kind of really important. I think working with the foundations, you know, it's quite helpful that if I need to take a day off because we're traveling, you know, they know what we need to do, so they'll easily give that. And that's something that you won't get in other jobs, you know, in a normal job. So things like that, you got to be pretty grateful for. If our bodies just aren't feeling right and we just actually can't walk, you know, little things like that. And it's just like, man, can I please have like a couple of hours off or whatever?
0: Yeah.
1: They're quite understanding. And I think doing the girls' lashes as well in between has been pretty cool for me because I get to, you know, connect with the girls on a different level.
2: For sure.
1: Yeah. And half the team wants their lashes done now. So,
0: it's a little bit of a hard, to get it done from the Warriors.
2: I was going to say, after the Mackenzie Wiki scandal the other week as well, maybe lashes is the way to go instead of hair.
1: Yeah.
2: One last one from me. I know that this group has... It was so clear to me when we hosted the season opening last year that this group had bonded so quickly, and it was beautiful to see, actually. I know you've brought in Gail and Mele this year. I know they've won themselves a championship. Do you guys fully have that belief as a unit that this is the team to do it?
1: 100%. Yeah, we've been saying that pretty much at the start of preseason. We know what we need to do. We know we have the team to do that. It's just pretty much how we go about it for the rest of the season. You know, we've come away with a few losses, but that's okay. We've still got, I don't know, like half the season left.

0: I think our media team found it quite fitting to get them to draw that up in Te Reo Māori. So that was quite cool. He was buzzing about that. Just seeing his drawing on the, you know, Instagram page or whatever. Just little things like that, you know, you kind of like don't realize it's such a cool thing for other people when it's like day-to-day things to us is so awesome for other people to see. So no, it was pretty cool. Yeah.
1: I think the NRLW side has really nailed that side of things. I think the culture, and like I was mentioning about that season launch, and that was last year, you guys have had a whole another season together. Yeah. I think that is a beautiful side of the women's game that you guys have really nailed.
0: Yep, 100%. And I think that's what kind of sets us aside from other teams is the cultural bond that we have, you know, how grounded we are in our cultures and that's a way that we can all connect and kind of be on the same page. Yeah, on the same page because we just know how each other works. Yeah,
2: yeah, it's beautiful to watch actually, and it's really cool to get around even just watching on the couch. Mm. You can feel that belief. So we look forward to seeing you guys run out at FMG, represent that jersey, and hopefully take it to the Knights.
1: Go the Warriors! Go the Warriors!
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2: He is here, he's a busy man, he's got a lot on. 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You're a very scientific boxer for a big man. 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
3: 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And I accept that.
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4: Yes, I'm lucky enough to be joined by Roosters' Reema Butler. Reema, thank you so much for giving us your time. Kia ora. I wanted to ask you firstly, Indigenous round this time, how much does that mean to you as a Māori woman?
5: Kia ora. Yeah, honestly, it means a lot. Indigenous round is probably one of my favourite rounds, and just being Māori and now seeing the New Zealand Warriors with their Indigenous jersey, and I love that. And obviously, we're going to have our Indigenous jersey. So just seeing all the jerseys and all the proud, like, Indigenous people of obviously Australia and New Zealand, it's just the best. Like, I love that round.
4: And you're coached by John Strange, not only for the Roosters, but you got to debut underneath him for the Blues. What's it like to be coached by him, and what has he brought to your game?
5: Yeah, Strange has done a lot for me over the past year and a half, and he's honestly one of the best coaches, and you can tell with the quality of every team that he coaches. And he's done a lot for my game. He knows how to use players and just the little improvements in everyone's game. And you can tell us straight away, as soon as someone is coached by Strangey, that their game improves like massively. And I probably had my best season last season, and it was a lot of the credit goes to Strangey, because he really put in the work. He puts in the work with every single player, and you can feel that, and then you can see that on the field.
4: You come off the interchange as well. Do you really enjoy being that enforcer that comes off that has to probably bring in that little bit of momentum to the team?
5: Yeah, I love to come off the bench. I love starting. I love wherever I'm put, I'll play. So I just know if I'm coming off the bench, I'm going to make impact. And all the girls on the bench know that that's our job. We come in, we make impact, and we keep the standard or just push it even higher when we come on the field. So I love it. I've been really enjoying it, and I can't wait to see how it goes the rest of the season.
4: We love watching you do it. And, of course, the Roosters are on such a streak again. There's teams that probably feel the pressure trying to pick up a win. Do you, as a team, feel the pressure to keep that level and continue winning?
5: I don't think we feel pressure to keep that level, but I know that we always try to keep our standard as high as possible. And each week there's always area of improvement, and we know that every week we're building to be better, and we don't want to just sit at one level. We want to keep climbing and keep making the standard for all teams better. So that's what we do. We push every week to just be better than the week before.
4: And on that, you come up against the Eels, and they will be hungry to try and pick up a win this season. So what's that matchup feel like this weekend?
5: Yeah, 100% they will be. And they've been pretty close the past couple games. I know that they're gunning for a win, and they've got some absolutely great players in their team. And I just know that each week we don't take lightly, and we know that they're going to come out firing and probably start hard and fast, and it's going to be an intense game, and especially with Indigenous round as well. And I just know that it's going to be a tough game, and they're going to come out firing, and they're obviously not going to lay down for anybody.
4: And of course, your cousin is Harata Butler, that plays for the Wahine Warriors. You haven't played her yet this season, but do you look forward to coming up against your cousin on the other side of the footy field?
5: Yeah, I can't wait. I know a lot, like the game is in Sydney here and it's a home game for us, but I know like a lot of our family from Sydney here will be there and I don't know if they're going to be cheering for me or Hadassah. So, probably for Hadassah, but it's all right. I love versing Hadassah. I love coming up against her. She's obviously very strong.

0: must run in the family. But yeah, I can't wait for that game. And it's always a good game against the Warriors. So I'm super excited.
1: And then next weekend, of course, looking forward, you come up against the Broncos, who you guys went down to so close in that grand final. Is that a game you kind of earmarked where you want to come out and make a statement up against them?
0: Yeah, we haven't really marked the game, but we just know that every week we have to be our best, and especially against a team like the Broncos, like they're not going to give you anything. So you just have to make sure that you're on the whole game. So we know that, and I know it's going to be a tough game, and we obviously want to win every game that we can. So the Broncos will be very tough, but I'm sure if we play to our best, we'll get the job done.
1: Absolutely. And let's just talk about you debuting for the Blues. You know, you were almost there the game prior. You get the call up to say that you're starting. What did that mean to you?
0: For the Blues, I've always wanted to play for the Blues. Ever since I was little, I've been a Blues supporter. I was born in New South Wales. So I just know that it was very close to my heart. And I was so emotional. I'm like a person with a lot of words. So when I was speechless,

0: Yeah, I was shocked. I was shocked. And then it really sunk in when we were warming up to play. And I was like, oh my gosh, I'm actually going to get to debut for the state. And then to get the win as well, I was super excited. And I was just speechless. Honestly, it was like a pinch me moment. And I didn't know what else. Like, I knew what to expect, but it was more than I expected.
1: Well, I'm a Blues fan, so I was ecstatic to see you in that jersey and come off the bench and make the impact that you did. Also, looking ahead, of course, we've got the World Cup coming up as well. You must be excited to put on that yellow jersey and maybe take it to some of your Kiwi friends.
0: The World Cup this year, that's also a goal on my list, and I hopefully get the call up, and I'm just super pumped for a whole year of footy. Like, we've been on the go since February, and I'm so pumped. So hopefully I get the opportunity to pull on that jersey again and play the World Cup. And I don't know. I'm just like super excited just for what's ahead.
1: Yeah, you're multicultural, obviously, too, and it's quite cool that you get to play, you know, for the Jillaroos, but then I've seen you out there for the Māori All-Stars too. What's that like to be surrounded by, you know, the Māori people and be part of that haka?
0: Yeah, I honestly love it, and it's my favorite game, the All-Stars game, and I unfortunately haven't won an All-Stars yet. So I'm really gunning for an All-Stars win. So hopefully next year. But yeah, it's honestly the best. And I like the haka is just a different feeling, and super grateful that I get to represent my family and my whānau on the stage. And I don't take that lightly. And I know obviously there's a lot of girls that grow up here in Australia that have Māori heritage and play in the All-Stars, and I know how much we enjoy connecting to our culture and playing that game, because a lot of us don't have the opportunity to do that. And honestly, it's the best. And I always try and get into the front row of the haka because I love to lead, but I know most of the time Hodges is in the front, she's leading from the front, and I'm like, yeah, I want to be like that. I want to lead in the haka. I want to be right there in the front line. So yeah, it's really great, and the feeling is just something you can't explain.
1: Yeah, right next to the Kazi. Just back to the Roosters too in this season. I mean, you guys are

0: easy. And oh my gosh, I don't even know what I'm saying right now. But yeah, it's going to be tough, and we know that there's going to be games that we're going to have to really dig in, and just to even make finals and to win a finals is, something. Oh my gosh, I don't even know how to explain it. But yeah, we're really building to something exciting, and we're hoping that by the end of the season we've really peaked, and like that's where our game will end up.
1: I think that's a great explanation. And I'd want to ask you too about your coach, John Strange. He's been quite vocal in the fact that, you know, maybe there should be an introduction of six again. As a defender yourself, what is your thoughts on that? Are you happy with how the ruck speeds are?
0: Yeah, with the six again, me personally, I'm not sure. I'm in the middle, so I'm in the washing machine the whole game. So I don't know if it'll be good for me, worse for me. I don't know, but it's a bit tough. Some days I'm like, okay, yeah, it'd be great to have a six again if the ruck's slow. And then some days I'm like, okay, I'm dying here. Maybe I don't want that. But yeah, I know. Maybe in the future, but I'm not sure. For me personally, I don't know.
1: Yeah, maybe just not quite right now. It's a half and half, isn't it? Because it can be frustrating to watch, but I could see being on the other side of it where you do need that breather just to be able to have that time to get up, where six again would make it pretty hard.
0: Yeah, exactly.
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4: Time for play number six. Yes, we're dummying off the half, flicking it out to you, Mitch, and you're putting it under the post because we're going right through these games of who you think will win each round. Let's kick it off with the first game of the round, the Bulldogs up against the Cowboys.
5: I'm going to go Bulldogs 13 plus. I think they're going to run away with it. The Cowboys, I would love for those ladies to prove me wrong. I really would, but I think they may have reached the pinnacle of their season. And I think the Bulldogs, although I don't think they're going to make the finals, I think they're going to have a red-hot shot at trying. And, yeah, I think this will be a game they look back on and could be season-defining for them. So I'll go 13-plus.
4: I'll go with the Bulldogs as well. I think at home they'll be hard. I disagree, though. I'll go 1-12. I feel like the Cowboys can build off that momentum and stick in there. Are Sharks up against the Titans?
5: Titans 1-12 for me. I think, again, we say these names a lot in the last couple of weeks. Tegan Levi, Lauren Brown. I think if they have a little bit of time at their hands, I think they're just going to run riot. And although I think the Sharks are going to score some points, I just think the Titans are going to have too much class. I was really impressed with them against the Warriors.
4: Yeah, I completely agree. I really do feel that they're that team. They continue to grow. They can really push the Broncos and the Roosters. Moving on to the Warriors up against the Knights.
5: Warriors 1-12. I like a lot from what I've seen from the Knights, and I think the Warriors have made a habit of making games pretty ugly recently, and they were really lucky to get away with it against the Eels, and unlucky, I think, in some aspects against the Titans. Really great second half. Hopefully they can continue it on. I think they get it in a close one.
4: The team as it is now, I think the Knights will win. If we do see the changes and we get Jay Hadaway and stuff starting, I think then it is the Warriors. I think she'll bring enough to that team. But if it stays kind of how the lineup now, I just have an inkling the Knights with their big forward pack, and they can really put on a clinic. May just push the Warriors, but it'll be a close one. Again, moving on to the Raiders.

0: Broncos 13 plus, especially with how the Raiders have dropped off the last few weeks. It's too much class. Be interesting to see how Georgia Bartlett goes in the six jersey. Big boots to fill with Ellie Brigginshaw, who'll be very lucky to be back in 3 weeks. But yeah, I think the Raiders, it may have just been a really good start to the season, and now they've still got some big games to play, and no bigger than the Broncos. And yeah, just class all across this field, and Tamika Upton is just outstanding, and I think she'll run riot again.
1: Agree. Broncos 13 plus. I think at the end of the day, yes, Ellie is a massive out, but you've got Jessie Southwell, you've got the best halfback there, and you've got the best fullback in the game, and they will just run you around the park. Dragons up against the Tigers. Racine McGregor, can she put on a clinic, or can finally Tegan Berry help her team to a win?
0: My gut is telling me that the Dragons could get a result here, a little 1-12 upset maybe. So I'll lock that in. I think head says Tigers, heart says Dragons, and the Dragons were really gutsy, and like we said, I think they can take a lot out of that first half performance, and maybe the West Tigers get a little bit cocky about where they got to last week, and maybe I'm dreaming, who knows. I guess only time will tell. Sunday 3:35, but I'm just, for the sake of it, I'm going to say for the upset of the round, it's going to be the Dragons 1-12.
1: Tegan's been one of my favourite players for a long time, and I continue to tip the Dragons. I can't do it anymore. I just feel like the Tigers are on that real upward trajectory, and they didn't just beat an easy team last week. They beat the Sharks, and they beat them well. So sorry, Dragons, I think you're getting the spoon. I will stick with the Tigers and Racine to lead them around. And rounding out the game, the Eels, the poor buggers, are up against a hard team again because they're playing the Roosters.
0: Yeah, Roosters 13 plus. My personal, who I think is the best player in the NRLW, Taryn Aiken, she's back for the Roosters. Corbin Baxter goes back to her usual place at the back. It's a full-strength back line. Baxter, Parker, Sergis, Kelly, Frizzard, Kelleher, Aiken. Whew.
1: It's pretty much
0: good
1: the
0: luck.
1: It's just crazy.
0: good luck. And that's not to mention their forwards. You've got the likes of Millie Elliott, Liv Koenig, Jasmine Strange as well. Soraya Parkey has been great the
1: and
0: last few weeks.
1: And you have Amber Hall
0: too,
1: coming off the bench along with Reema Butler.
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3: The Warriors sent a statement last week with a dominant 42-6 win over the Titans. 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Join Sam Ackerman and Robbie McFarlane live from 7 for all the build-up before Sam Hewitt, Blake Ashford and Anthony Gelling bring you every moment of the action. 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

0: This is the Fight Club podcast with Stephen Foote and Brad Lewis coming to you live from the Sport Nation studios in Ponsonby in Auckland. We're sitting in a nice flush studio this afternoon chatting to you wherever you may be on this morning, this evening, or this afternoon. 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Footy, did you have a good week?
1: Brad, yeah, it's been great. Great fight action on the weekend. Nice and chill. It was actually my birthday weekend, just to divulge a little bit of personal information.
0: Happy birthday.
1: We had a lovely time out, watched a bit of Waz, had a few drinks.
0: Have you been enjoying the smoothie station at work this week?
1: Smoothie station, mate, next level there from old Lucy there.
0: Yeah.
1: She's really raised the game there.
0: She has.
1: Lifted the bar in all aspects. She's like a Navajo Sterling of the office today.
0: It's been great. Just finished a delicious berry smoothie this morning, courtesy of all of the condiments that have been provided to us by our lovely office manager, Lucy.
1: And even some left over for today.
0: Yeah, there is stuff left over. There's actually just as much stuff today as there was yesterday, so... this may even like delve into Thursday, which would be amazing.
1: What a bougie office we work in.
0: There is. And there's more frozen fruit in the freezer. Just saying. It's all go. But we are here to talk fight sports, and I want to begin, of course, with what was just an exceptional result from Navajo Sterling defeating the former UFC light heavyweight champion Jan Blachowicz. First time Jan has been stopped since 2017, I want to say, footy.
1: 2019, so six, seven
0: years, which is crazy. A great win for Navajo. It propels him into the top six of the division, certainly, and within probably a big win away from a title fight. And he has talked about how both him and Carlos have agreed that they would fight each other if the title was on the line. So certainly that's a fight that we could see. I thought it was also really cool to watch Izzy's live stream where he was cheering on his now former teammate and Navajo Sterling, showing you that there's still some love there with Izzy and some of his now former teammates.
1: I don't think that's where the beef there is there.
0: No, but I think it's still cool that he's supporting his fellow Kiwi boys.
1: Yeah, totally, absolutely.
0: Look, I thought the fight was interesting. Jan was certainly pushing the pace, and you could tell he was quite anxious about securing a takedown, and you knew that power from Jan would still be there. I don't think people quite thought, well, outside of people that have watched a lot of Navajo, thought that he may have had the power to knock down.

0: down Jan with one punch, but it was a beautiful right straight that separated Jan from his senses, and he finished off the fight really well. He was patient, and he was methodical, and he's really building up a nice resume for himself as a genuine UFC light heavyweight. And I think the progression that the UFC, they would have seen the talent with this guy from the time he was on the Contender Series, and the way that they've handled his career is kudos to their matchmakers, is that every fight has been a step up in quality. And he's leveled up every single time.
1: And not a step too far. And to think that Eugene and co. were advising against him taking this match up, backed himself, and it's paid off in spades. Just a beautiful finishing sequence. My favorite part of it actually was hit that 1-2, and then the little push.
0: Yeah.
1: The push to push him to the ground. Yeah. Like, that was some real fight savvy right there. That just shows, like, how much he's matured as a fighter, I think. As did the way he really took his time when he was on top of Jan there. Just brutal razor elbows there. Cut Jan open with a huge elbow. It was almost a 12-6, I'd have to say.
0: It's pretty close.
1: And then posturing up there and getting, and then raining from above, just giving the referee no choice but to step in there. And man, as far as statements go, like, could Navajo have even scripted that better? I know there was a little moment of adversity there earlier in the round where he kind of got clipped. It wasn't really clear that he got clipped. I think it was almost like
0: off,
1: a clip slash
0: balance,
1: slip.
0: Off balance.
1: Yeah, some sort of slip on the mat.
0: He just walked into a jab.
1: Yeah,
0: you know, and he lost his balance, but he was never in trouble.
1: Absolutely not.
0: So to speak, he recovered really quickly.
1: You wouldn't say that was adversity, would you?
0: No.
1: So yeah, got another win. Now the guy, three straight finishes after all this talk about, oh, Navajo, he's not finishing fights.
0: Mm.
1: Three straight finishes all in 2026. Like, this guy has to be a lock for at least breakout fighter of the year, Brad.
0: And certainly in the conversation, depending on what happens in the next 6 months or four months around whether or not he could pull off fighter of the year. I don't really know who's in contention for that. But look, I look at the UFC rankings and he's landed himself at number 7 in the rankings, which is great. He has Khalil Roundtree above him. Jamal Hill, who it feels like hasn't fought in an age, and some people are, I mean, he's going to jump out of those rankings soon because I believe he is on his way to the heavyweight division. And then you got Paulo Costa, who kind of by default has found himself at number 4 with just the one win in the division. Then you got Yuri Ankalaev. And Alex Pajeda is still ranked in the light heavyweight division, which I find crazy. But hey, Pajeda hasn't actually stated his intentions and whether or not he will be finding his way back to the light heavyweight division. And I actually think that would be a smart move. I don't think he can cut it with the top of the food chain heavyweights.
1: Might have had a bit of a reality check there,
0: like,
1: right?
0: Like your Aspinalls. I think a Pavlovich would be a tough fight for him as well. And even a Josh Hokett who can take you down and has a great chin. So I wonder if Poatan may find himself back in the light heavyweight division. But if you look at that, so if he fights down, it's Dominic Reyes. I don't think fighting down is in the cards now for Navajo. And Yuri Prochazka in the last 24 hours has called out for a fight with Paulo Costa, which makes a lot of sense. Where that leaves Ankalaev, I'm not sure. I think maybe we might rebook Roundtree and Ankalaev. So that doesn't actually leave Navajo with a lot of room. So maybe he does go down to a Dominic Reyes, or he waits to see where they come out. But I don't think he's going to get himself in the mix of those four top dudes that are Ankalaev, Prochazka, Roundtree, and Costa. I think a combination of...
1: I don't think Roundtree would...
0: I think a combination of those four are going to fight each other.
1: That's what Carlos was calling for, wasn't he? That kind of like a mini little elimination tournament.
0: Yeah, it does have me wondering if Navajo will fight down and fight a Guskov or a Dominic Reyes or something as a placeholder fight to get to the next
1: Even
0: fight.
1: Even a Mirzakhanov, someone like that. I don't necessarily believe those guys are that much better than Jan, to be honest.
0: Mm-hmm. Agreed.
1: You know, you might want to say otherwise after seeing his performance on the weekend. I don't think that was necessarily all down to him being quote unquote washed.
0: Mm-hmm.
1: You know, we saw he pushed Bogdan to a decision, and he's only like a year and 2 years off from pushing Pereira to his, you know, one of the toughest
0: matches. And a split draw with Ankalaev as well.
1: And a split draw with Ankalaev, there you go. So, yeah, I think working in Nav's favour at the moment is just like heavyweight is just so wide open. Like, you could throw a blanket over that top 7.
0: Mm-hmm.
1: And, you know, I don't think it's a stretch to say that it's probably the weakest division in the UFC at the moment. Maybe that's a reason why we might see Alex come back down there to try to reclaim the throne there. Obviously, Carlos is going to be out of business for at least another year. So
0: it's crazy footy, because when I first got into the sport and the very first main event I ever watched was GSP Matt Serra. So what an introduction to combat sports for

0: me watching one of the biggest upsets in the history of the sport, but the light heavyweight division was the division. You had Tito Ortiz, Chuck Liddell, Vitor Belfort, Randy Couture. Like, it was the golden division of the UFC. Rampage Jackson, Wanderlei Silva sort of came in when Pride got built. You had Forrest Griffin, Rashad Evans. Like, it was, yeah. and then a certain bloke called John Jones came along. You had people like Ryan Bader. Mm. Like, it was just a division that Lyoto Machida, Shogun Hua. Like, it was the golden division of mixed martial arts. And we're talking about, you know, 10, 15 years ago. So we're not that, well, for Chuck and Tito, a bit longer, but we're not that far removed. And you're right. Like, the light heavyweight division now, just it's just not it. And it's crazy because it was the glory division of MMA when UFC was rising through the ranks.
1: Yeah, it was right up there. I'd say welterweight as well. Probably I put that in the same rankings,
0: yeah,
1: in the same sort of boat perhaps. But yeah, I mean, just look at what Nav's been able to do coming off a 3-week bender in Japan. Just coming straight in there and just erasing one former champion from the rankings completely. Jan's not on the rankings anymore. So he's completely washed him out of the picture. I kind of hope that Jan retires after this. I think that's probably the go for him. He's 43.
0: He's approaching 44.
1: He did look considerably older in the cage there, in the octagon, I'd have to say. But, man, but, you know, as we talked about last week with Nav, you know, he trains with Carlos Holberg. There's no secret about that. We all know what's happening there. The first time I interviewed Nav, I kind of just threw it out there as like a hypothetical. You know, what would happen if, you know, if would there become a point where you would hypothetically fight Carlos Holberg? And he's always been about, hey, this is when it's his time, and then it's going to be my time. And then all of a sudden, Carlos is the champion. Ask him the question again last week. Very similar trajectory with the answers. Mm. Like, you know, he's going to have his time, and then my time's going to come. But I think what they're underestimating is that their times are really colliding here.
0: Mate, like
1: they're on a collision course here.
0: You're
1: essentially
0: it's as simple as this. You're a Carlos Holberg defense away. If Navajo wins his next two fights, maybe even his next fight, depending on who that is, you're literally a win for both guys away from that being the conversation. And look, I know when Riddell and Hooker were in the same division together, they both spoke about how they would only fight if it was for a world title. Mm. And I think the gym has that philosophy. It's like, you know, like maybe internally they have that philosophy. I don't know if I'm speaking out of turn here. Mike, if Angover, if you're listening, you can certainly text me and call me out on that. But like, I know speaking to Brad Riddell, he was like, look, I don't ever want to fight Dan, but if there's a world title on the line, I'm going to fight Dan.
1: Yeah.
0: You know, so like when they're in the same division. So I would imagine that Navajo seems like a pretty patient guy though, but Carlos is in his prime.
1: Yeah, well, Carlos is 35.
0: And Carlos is probably, outside of Poatan, the most exciting light heavyweight in the world.
1: Absolutely.
0: Because he can finish a fight with any punch.
1: Yeah, yeah.
0: And you know, I mean, Yuri's obviously really exciting as well. But and look, I think there's definitely the possibility, and I think it's almost becoming a probability given Carlos's injury. And you're right, like,
1: well, that makes it even more likely, doesn't it?
0: Yeah,
1: because Carlos isn't gonna he probably won't fight until perhaps
0: this time next year, maybe.
1: Yeah. And then all of a sudden, you know, maybe Nav's got a couple more wins under his belt before that even comes about.
0: At what point do we discuss an interim title?
1: Yeah, well, that may have it. I think a lot of that rests on what Alex Pineda decides to do, right? But let me just put this question to you, Bradley Lewis.
0: Mm.
1: Navajo Sterling versus Carlos Holberg next month, right now.
0: Mm-hmm.
1: Who are you picking?
0: Carlos.
1: Yeah. Is it that straightforward?
0: Just my gut. I think Carlos is a more refined version. Like, Navajo has I think his ceiling is probably higher than Carlos's because I think he probably has a cardio advantage. Like, Carlos is his one punch power, I think, is unrivaled in that division. I think it's like Poatan can finish people with one, two, three. Carlos can put you out with he can separate you from your senses, and he's done it. And but you know, in saying that though, Navajo technically is almost perfect. Like, he's watching, it's like watching a polished version of what Izzy was in his prime, right? When Izzy was technically just far superior to anybody else. I think defensively, Navajo's better, but I think I always lean to the guy who has that one punch finishing power.
1: Yeah.
0: And Carlos has got a good chin as well. He's been in a couple of wars. He's, you know, I'm struggling to think of a time when, I know he's been knocked out by Kennedy, but
1: and Jacob.
0: Yeah, but I don't think he actually wasn't dropped in that

0: fight. He was knocked out on his feet. So, you know, like, he's got a great chin. And I'm struggling to think of a time since that fight when he's been in trouble.
1: A
0: fight. So,
1: well, I mean, I had to pause a little bit to think about it. Obviously, I would pick Carlos right now as well. But, you know, given there's a 7-year age discrepancy, as you said, I think, you know, Nav probably has the potential to be a better, more well-rounded, more technical fighter than Carlos. But, you know, if you're saying it right now, I think Carlos off the back foot would be super dangerous against a guy like Nav.
0: Isn't that exciting?
1: Defensively, it's a bit of a wash.
0: Isn't it exciting for the UFC that they have a young guy who's now ranked 7th in the division? He's in his early mid-20s. Mm. He has the ability to be in the sport for another decade, and he's just now coming into his prime. Like, it's what they need, and they need...
1: It's what this division needs.
0: And I think, you know, they might need to go on a search around the world for 18 to 24-year-old 205ers to see where they're at. Like, I even was watching a podcast recently. I can't remember if it was the Dominic Cruz podcast or the Henry Cejudo podcast, where they said Dricus du Plessis could walk into the light heavyweight division now and dominate it.
1: because
0: of his style and his size. And look, where Hamzat Chimaev ends up next is also a really interesting wild card in all of this footy, because I think styles make fights, and Hamzat has a style that outside of Magomed Ankalaev, I don't think a lot of guys will be able to handle. Like, Ankalaev is grapple heavy with a great stand-up game when he wants to. I think he's someone that could potentially repel the Hamzat grapple game, potentially. But Hamzat walks into that division and he dominates everyone on the ground.
1: I'm not so sure. I think size-wise, there's going to be a massive discrepancy there. But at the same time, I don't think the light heavyweight division, if you're looking at all-round size, is as big as it used to be. Mm. Like, you know, and that's where I think Carlos and Nav have a big advantage. They actually look like genuine big light heavyweights. Like, Navajo looks massive in there. He looked bigger than Jan.
0: Yeah.
1: They're both... Let's just have a look at the little tail of the tape here, Brad. I've got a little bit of Carlos Hoiberg, Navajo, Sterling tail of the tape.
0: Okay.
1: 6'4", both of them. Mm. You'd have a 2-inch... Navajo would have a 2-inch reach advantage, and that's pretty much where it ends. Like, they're pretty well matched there, I would say. So, you know, as you said, you know, it's becoming more of a probability that they will match up in the future. But, you know, if I was going to pick them right now, I mean, I don't think the odds would be that dramatically in the Black Jag's favor.
0: No. For me, it'd just be experience and power that would lean me towards Carlos. But Navajo is a talent of exceptional ability, and he could have a fantastic career in the light heavyweight division if things continue in the trajectory that they are. And the UFC is in such need of exciting young talent, and Navajo is that guy. And as Footy pointed out earlier, he's had 3 straight finishes after people questioned his finishing ability. And, you know, this is what the division is crying out for. So, and I think the best fight they can make right now in the division is Jiří Procházka and Navajo Sterling.
1: I think that
0: is the most exciting fight you can make. And the UFC have a Magomed Ankalaev problem, because he's obviously technically a very good fighter, but he's not willing to put himself at risk to get a finish. We saw, and I think you really got to credit the Pajeda camp, who saw something in that first fight where they're like, if you're aggressive against this, and that's the way to beat Ankalaev, is you just, and Pajeda walked forward with no respect for what was coming back. And just, I watched the fight again the other day. He destroyed him, like, just walked, and you know, with no respect. But I think Ankalaev's a hard guy to do that to if you're anyone but Poatan. So I think he's a hard out for anyone, and he showed in the Guskov fight that he'll just do enough to beat you.
1: He's the guy that I think that Nav definitely wants to steer clear of. And I think the UFC are still going to be pretty precious with how they manage him forward, which is probably why you're right. I think he is going to fight down next time out. But yeah, who do we know is the light heavyweight division? And just loving his grappling as well. And let me just say, how exciting would it be? How much of a milestone moment would it be if we had 2 Kiwis fighting for a title in the UFC?
0: It would be phenomenal. And look, in 12 months' time, like, I don't think it's out of the question that this is what we're talking about. Mm. Like, you know, we're talking about Carlos Hoiberg and Navajo Sterling in a world title fight. I think Carlos may have either at Alex Pajeda or Jiří Procházka rematch before that. Or let's just see what happens in Yuri's next match. And if Pajeda comes back to the division, he walks straight into a title fight with whoever is the champ. So there's still a bit of a way to go. I know I said to you off air yesterday that Navajo's a win away from a title fight. In reflection, he's probably two wins away.
1: Yeah.
0: I think a win is a little bit unrealistic. He's probably at that same stage of his career when Carlos beat Blahovic and people were like, title fight next, and then he went and beat Dominic Reyes and then he got the title fight. So that's probably where Navajo is at. Let's quickly look at the rest of the card before we get to our first break. And I want to start at the top, and Uros Medic. My goodness. Daniel Rodriguez, look, he's not a top of the food chain, top five, top six welterweight, but he's a very durable dude and a dude that's had a pretty decent run in the welterweight division in the last 2 years, where he went 3-0 since 2024, beating Santiago Ponzinibbio, Kevin Holland, who's a hard out, and Alex Morono. But my goodness, did Medic put a pounding on him, securing the victory inside 30 seconds in front of an adoring home crowd. And Medic is a player, man. Like, I think we've got a legit exciting welterweight prospect here. That fight was supposed to be Leon Edwards. And just think about, if he'd beaten Leon Edwards, we'd be talking about him as being a number one contender. But he's now, looking down at his record, he is 7-1 in the UFC in his last 8 fights. Overall in the UFC, he is 7-3. His last loss came back in January 2025, but 4 on the bounce. All of them by knockouts, all of them inside a round, all of them footy inside a minute and a half.
1: 5 of his last 6 finishes inside the first round.
0: Nuts.
1: Incredible. Guy's killer instinct off the chain. Yeah, he's got finishing power. I mean, D-Rod, I don't know. As the broadcasts were at such pains to remind us of every 30 seconds, the guy spent the last... 8 months of the last 10 inside a Mexican jail. Hilarious comment, deadpan comment, unintentionally hilarious from Michael Bisping saying he spent the last 8 months in a Mexican jail. It's not ideal. It's like, no, I don't think that's ideal, Mike. I don't think that's where he's doing his fight. Maybe he can get a good fight camp in prison in TJ.
0: Potentially.
1: Who knows? Potentially. I mean, you know, those Mexicans don't know how to throw some hands. So, you know, it wouldn't be the worst way to enter into a UFC fight. But, I don't know how much I can read into this in terms of Uros as taking the next step up. It was also on a pretty... Well, it was a good card. I mean, I won't disparage it too much.
0: It was actually kind of fun.
1: Well, I mean, there were 10 first-round finishes. What am I saying? I can't complain about it. Yeah, I don't think the overall standard was that high.
0: But I mean, like, you're not going to get that with a European card when they chuck a whole bunch of Serbian and Croats and Montenegrins on the card. I found myself sitting there, and the first fight I watched was over inside a minute and a half. I'm like, all right, I'll just watch the next fight. And then that fight was over. And, like, I actually found myself enjoying it. And even the Rakic Taburi fight, which was the third fight on the main card, it was the last fight before Navajo's fight, that was really entertaining. It was a fun...
1: You like that?
0: I enjoyed the first round and a half, and I think they both slowed down after that. I was hoping for more from Rakic too, and we got more from Rakic in the first round. He looked really good, and then I think, I don't know if subconsciously he felt, this dude's not at my level on the feet, and he just coasted through, because...
1: Absolutely what happened.
0: Yeah, and I think Rakic just coasted his way to victory, but I didn't find it a boring fight. Like, I wasn't sitting there falling asleep in the early hours of the morning. So, look, I actually enjoyed it, and I get it that it's another card that doesn't have a lot of star power, and it would have had star power if Leon Edwards had been in the main event, but it was missing that. But again, it's a card that the UFC have put in Belgrade. It's the first time they've been there. You're going to get a lot of those middle European fighters from your Croatias, your Montenegros, and your Serbias. And I think if you'd asked any of the sellout crowd, and it was a jam-packed stadium, they couldn't have fit another person in, they would have all been pretty happy about what
1: the atmosphere was pretty impressive, definitely after that Uros Medic finish. And how did we not get the Balkan Bear on that card?
0: Well, he was sitting
1: I saw him watching.
0: He was sitting in the second row.
1: That's outrageous that they couldn't get him on that card. I still enjoyed it. It was great. And shout out to Michael Oliveira as well. That guy looks nasty.
0: Yeah.
1: Shredded to the gills.
0: Isn't what this sort of UFC fight night is about. It's about, like, looking at the future, and you're right, man. Michael Oliveira looks like a scary dude.
1: With a jab.
0: Yeah, but, like, you know, you look down the card, I thought the Leka Pop Popic fight was interesting at heavyweight. Lekka looks like a kind of fun guy. Milosevic, the girl, Nina Milosevic, oh my God. Like, let me see her again. She looks like, yeah. She looks fantastic. And Hayley Cowan is a tough out. And so she looks like a hell of a prospect in the bantamweight division. And bantamweight is so bad at the moment, to the point where Michelle Montague is almost the most exciting fighter in the bantamweight division. That you're looking to make a run. But yeah, I enjoyed it. And I'd

tell you what, a guy to watch out for that really impressed me against a really tough guy, because Milos Janic, I did a bit of research on him. He's a former Cage Fury champion. I think he's come from KSW as well. Noah Gagnon, who is the Frenchman, lightweight, took him down, subbed him out in a beautiful performance. That's I want to see more from that kid, because he looks really, really good. So there was some fun stuff on there, and there's some fighters to look out for as well. And the top three winners on the card, Rakic, Sterling, and Medic, will all move up their respective weight divisions, which is great. This is the UFC. This is not the UFC. This is the Fight Club podcast with Footy and Brad. We'll be back on the other side.

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12: Welcome back to the Fight Club podcast. Stephen Foote, Brad Lewis with you for the next 35 minutes or so. All right, some pretty big news this week, and it happened in twofold. First of all, MVP Promotions signed a partnership agreement with Eddie Hearn's Matchroom Boxing around women's boxing, so they are going to co-promote women's boxing. They have the two best women's boxers on the planet under their respective banners, and Katie Taylor and Amanda Serrano, who have been involved in a couple of tremendous fights. So interesting sort of partnership there, given that Tom Aspinall is under the under the Matchroom banner now. I find it interesting. Does Tom Aspinall find his way into the next part of this equation? And that is the PFL, Professional Fighters League, which back in the day was World Series of Fighting, run by Ray Sefu and a few other people as well.

0: Ray certainly had a big part in getting that promotion off the ground. The PFL and MVP promotions, the promotion that ran the Ronda Rousey-Gina Carano fight on Netflix earlier this year, run by partly by Jake Paul, have agreed to a merger that MVP are basically going to be the controlling stakes of. And it sounds like it might actually end up being called MVP MMA by the sounds of it, potentially, as we move forward. What does this mean? Jake Paul says it's great for the fighters, which I agree with. He said it's great for the talent, and he's going to crush the UFC. Now, I have one piece of advice for Jake Paul.
1: Here we go.
0: And his team, and that is, take your eyes off the UFC. Stop talking shit about Dana White and focus on your own house. And I think the time.

0: She is magnificent. And Usman Nurmagomedov, who could quite possibly be the best lightweight in the world right now. He's certainly...
1: I'd say he's at least top five.
0: You can't dismiss him from the conversation. No. He is in that conversation. The dude is sick. They were both on that card, so it was a card that highlighted two of their best. Usman Nurmagomedov is off contract. Dakota has about four fights left on her contract, so plenty of time for her to continue. But for Jake Paul to come out and say, we're going to be all about the fighters, we're going to pay them what they're worth, and then your number one star off contract and then says we'll see who's got the money in the post-fight, actually mentions Dana White's name on a PFL broadcast. His manager came out this morning and said there's no deal done with the UFC despite the smirk from Dana White and the hints from Usman. He said that PFL is in a 90-day negotiation window as we speak, but I think Usman's next fight will be under the UFC banner. I think they'll do everything they can to get this guy. And also, it completely and utterly obliterates everything that Jake Paul came out in that press conference and said what the PFL MMA would stand for, MVP promotion would stand for. If the UFC end up nabbing arguably their number one fighter under their banner. It can, and, you know, because he talked about UFC is not, you know, like people, UFC is not going to be the place where people want to go. We're going to have the best fighters in the world because we're going to pay them right. We're going to be the number one mixed martial arts organization in the world. If you ask a 16-year-old kid right now who's working out at a gym in City Kickboxing and training with Dan Hooker and Carlos Ulberg and all those guys, if you said to him, what do you want to be in 10 years' time? He's going to tell you, I want to be the UFC champ. You know, like it's going to take 5 or 6 years for MVP promotions to establish themselves. I look at, there's a really good pro wrestling sort of comparison here, and that's All Elite Pro Wrestling, which is run by Tony Khan, who owns the Jacksonville Jaguars and the Fulham Football Club and owns AEW. They are the number two promotion in the world, and they were certainly, they're certainly moving towards WWE. They're a lot closer than they've ever been, but they launched footy in 2017. So it's 2018. So it's taken them 8 years to get to this point now where they are a legitimate challenger brand to WWE. You know, the UFC has 30 years of history. Like, you know, you're not going to be able to replace that with like some made up, you know, PFL MVP bout. And that's why I say to the MVP team, take your mind off the UFC, focus on your fighters, focus on retaining your fighters, because if you cannot retain Usman Nurmagomedov, everything that you said in that video comes off to me as bullshit.
1: You're right, Brad. It has been a weird little battle of egos going on here, and you have to wonder how much are they really invested in the actual fighters themselves and how much is Jake Paul just trying to get one up on Dana White out all the time. And that's what really stood out to me in some of the promotional material.
0: We had 8 million people. They had 7 million people.
1: There were multiple uses of the UFC logo and Jake Paul's little piece to camera about it. Just very strange areas and a very generic kind of press release here about, you know, we want to... the combined company will operate under the MVP banner, bringing together world-class boxing, MMA, live events, athlete development, and worldwide content distribution under one fighter-first organization, creating a combat sports company for the new era. You know, I feel like we've been down this road before with PFL, and
0: their broadcast deal's up too. So their broadcast deal ends. So they talk about worldwide distribution. They're going to have to sign a major deal with some. And ESPN have said they want out of the PFL business. So
1: the thing is that with the PFL, like I would have to say, over the last sort of year or so, that the actual quality of fights have been outstanding, exceptional. Like, and they have some big fighters.
0: Johnny Eblen,
1: Usman. We've got Johnny Eblen, etc. Yeah. And you know, it's just the brand that they've never been
0: JJ
1: able to get
0: Wilson.
1: Off the, exactly. The brand they've never been able to get off the ground for some reason, and you know, it hasn't really gone right for them since the whole Bellator merger as well. So, and if they lose a guy like Usman, big blow, and quite scathing that he'd come out straight after probably the best win of his career, put Archie Colgan's lights out, gorgeous question mark kick, and then into this amazing finishing sequence with sparked by an uppercut. It was just chef's kiss, beautiful stuff. Really put him on the map. That was the last fight of his contract. So in a sense, he was probably thinking, hey, I'm auditioning for the UFC here.
0: Yeah.
1: And that's you know, if he stayed with the PFL, that's the thing. He's going to get paid more than if he goes to the UFC. I think that's indisputable at this stage. And I think Jake will be willing to put out whatever it takes to get him to stay there. But the way that a guy like Usman is going to look at this is legacy. And and the legacy that comes with being a UFC champion, and the fact that he's from this Nurmagomedov state, this famous

0: stable that he's going to be the one to carry that torch into USC and become the next champion.
1: Let's just say, for argument's sake here, the PFL offer him $2 million a fight, right? Mm. Which is probably what they would be thinking about.
0: Yep.
1: About and Jake Paul certainly talked about that. He's like, no more are we getting $750,000. It's, you know, $1 million is going to be the starting point for our number, for our big fighter. So let's say they come in at $2 million. The UFC come in at $850,000 per fight, and then a win bonus, and your very first fight is a UFC title fight against Justin Gaethje. Like, that wins. Like, that wins, because then you, Usman would back himself to beat any lightweight, including Ila Topuria, Paddy Pimblett, Justin Gaethje.
0: I think the UFC would go over a mil for Usman.
1: Quite possibly, but you know, like, I think that, and certainly the smart MMA fans, and people who listen to this podcast, would respect the UFC making an instant title fight for Usman Nurmagomedov, because he's the PFL world champion. He's got, obviously got the heritage with who his family is. And I don't think it would be disrespectful to the fans, or an insult to the fans, if his very first fight in the UFC is for a world title. You know, I get that you'd have a Paddy Pimblett, Charles Oliveira, Max Holloway, guys like this saying, what about me? But, you know, like, if Dana White wants to win this war, it could potentially be a war, and this bidding war, you know, you give Usman what it wants. And Usman actually said to Ariel Helwani, he said, like, legacy is great, but I've also got a family. But I think that's probably just saying, hey, pay me as much as you can possibly pay me.
0: Yeah.
1: And like Dana White's smirk, and mate, you know, he's talked to Usman.
0: And the emoji post. And you know, what is the emoji post after the follow up on the clip?
1: With the smirk. Like, yeah. There's definitely conversations that have been had, which is highly illegal. But hey, who cares when you've got a couple of mates like Ali and Aziz, the manager.
0: Aziz.
1: When you've got guys like him and Dana who have a long history with each other. I'm excited about Usman in the UFC if that's where he ends up. You know. And there's no one left for him to fight. And that's the thing, is what can PFL offer, unless they go out and you know, like, Justin Gaethje's got two fights left on his deal, so potentially there's something there. But there's no, the UFC are now going to lock down their top guys.
0: Yeah,
1: they're going to re-up them to contracts. You know, and like, unless Conor McGregor wants out of his UFC deal, there's no fight for Usman Nurmagomedov that makes any sense in the PFL. He's beaten everybody.
0: He's beaten everyone. We've done the Paul Hughes stuff. Yeah. We've done all of that. Yeah, you're totally right. And actually, I think he played it perfectly with his comments about Jake Paul.
1: Yeah.
0: Really took a shot at his ego there by calling him just a YouTuber.
1: Yeah.
0: That was quite outrageous, I thought.
1: Yeah.
0: Like, wow, like, you're talking about that like your boss. Like, is that really going to encourage him to want to keep you?
1: And the whole thing about this is, I think what MVP have done is just, they've set themselves up to look really stupid by saying, you know, this is going to be all about us, and fighters are no longer want to be in the UFC. We're going to have the best fighters in the world fighting for us. That's all well and good. And look, you may get a Francis Ngannou, right? Like, I get it. Like, that's great. He's arguably the best heavyweight on the planet right now. That's awesome. But two of the dudes that just fought on your Netflix card are now with the UFC.
0: Yeah.
1: You know, like, you know, yeah. And look, the reason why they got 8.5 million viewers is because of one person, and her name is Ronda Rousey. That is the sole reason why. If that card had been Francis Ngannou versus, I can't even remember the name of the dude that he fought. Like, it was the former UFC light heavyweight dude from Brazil. If that had been the main event, they would have been lucky to get 2 million viewers. So like, that's the thing, is that it's and, you know, if they get a Netflix deal, then that's all power to them. But you need the names to draw viewers in.
0: Well, the biggest plus, I think, from them gaining PFL roster, at least in the short term, is that they can stack out these kind of super fight cards with legitimately interesting fighters, right?
1: Yeah.
0: And they can build their own ranking system, et cetera, et cetera. So from that standpoint, it's really interesting. But you're right. Like, if you're looking long term, I just don't think they're ever going to have the rival. They're going to have the quality of fighters to rival the UFC. But what you want is at least a reputable competitor that can help fighters in the long term by being able to push their values up. Like, look what it did to Saladin Parnas and Despaña. Like, they might even be wishing that they'd stayed now, because they might have got a nice little paycheck out of this
1: by remaining
0: with the PFL.
1: That's what Strikeforce was when I first started watching the sports.
0: Yeah.
1: You know, it was just like, it was sort of the back end of the Pride days. Strikeforce had Daniel Cormier, Alistair Overeem, Fabrizio Verdum, Fedor Emelianenko. They had Jake Shields, Dan Henderson.
0: Bro, Jose Aldo came from WEC.
1: But it was
0: almost a talent feeder system back then, wasn't it? It wasn't trying to be a rival.
1: Yeah. Well, Strikeforce was, but then

0: this UFC like ate them up and said, well, have you,
1: yeah,
0: thanks.
1: Thank you.
0: Yeah. Cause they wanted, Daniel Cormier. So, it's going to be really interesting, a really interesting landscape now for mixed martial arts. Look, I think it's great to have, a challenger brand that can only benefit the fighters. And look, let's be honest, the UFC need to up their game with fighter pay. It is crazy.
1: It's been a conversation for like a decade.
0: The UFC needs to up its pay game. It needs to look after its fighters more. And hopefully this healthy competition will encourage that.
1: Yeah. Absolutely agree. And one last thing on the PFL MVP stuff. Five events, they're saying, in August. They're coming in with a bang. What is that going to look like?
0: Yeah, they're talking about kickboxing and boxing events as part of that as well. So it's now all encompassing under one banner.
1: Are they going to start trying to sign some of these Muay Thai kickboxing guys to be a one championship?
0: Potentially, or you might see them even enter the grapple world, potentially, with what the UFC does.
1: Well, I mean, the RAF wrestling stuff has really taken off, hasn't it?
0: It's so much fun.
1: Yeah.
0: And it's run by former owner of the WCW and Eric Bischoff, which I find really interesting.
1: You got Armin in there, out there going absolutely ballistic and fighting
0: you've got,
1: in the corners.
0: You've got Chad Gable, who's the current WWE Intercontinental Champion, who is a former Olympic US wrestler who will be making his debut in RAF later this year as well. So RAF is a lot of fun. Big fight coming up in RAF between Bilal Muhammad and Colby Covington, which is their next big fight.
1: Well, Covington upset Armin, didn't he?
0: He did. And Armin's looked like an absolute beast at RAF. So check RAF out. It's a lot of fun. This is the Fight Club podcast with Footy and Brad. Two segments left. We'll be back on the other side.
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1: Fight Club podcast with Footy and Brad. Boxing becomes front and centre of the New Zealand combat sports realm this weekend as David Nika takes on Masson. It's Nika versus Masson in the main event. Manu Vatuvei is on the card as well, and so taking on
2: the Beast versus the Ranger.
1: Rene Ranger, which
2: he
1: is
2: got
1: actually,
2: in that one, Brad.
1: I don't know. Like, Manu's got more experience.
2: The Beast has knocked out the Brown Butterbean.
1: And by all accounts, he was the boss of his prison when he was in there too. So, but look, Rene Ranger's a fun dude. And I can imagine the dude knows how to scrap. So, look, I think that fight's going to be kind of fun. I'm down to watch it. So,
2: What do you think about this main event, Brad? Like, how relevant is this in terms of the global cruiserweight scene and what could a win really do here for Dave?
1: So, in terms of rankings, and Dave was on with the Breakfast Boys a couple of days ago. He did talk about that he's been guaranteed a world title fight if he can get past Floyd Masson.
2: That's right.
1: This weekend.
2: Vacant title, I believe, the IBF cruiserweight because of Mr. Opetai's being stripped.
1: Correct.
2: And due to his dealings with Zuffa.
1: So, and looking at Masson, I'm going to do what I do, and I do the old Wikipedia test. Right. Okay, so Masson is 17-2. He has quite a few knockouts on his 17 wins.
2: Coming off three wins,
1: including a win over Joseph Parker's brother, John Parker, back in 2025. But his last two losses have come against two of only three dudes on his fighting opponents with Wikipedia pages.
2: So that's
1: the Wikipedia.
2: Do your opponents have a Wikipedia page?
1: Yeah, how many of your opponents have a Wikipedia page? And it's just two, whereas David Nika thought a lot of dudes with Wikipedia pages. And look, Nika's been in there with the best cruiserweight in the world, and the best cruiserweight since Alexander Usyk and Jay Opetai, who is potentially going to dominate boxing for the next 10 years. And look, Nika got outclassed and outgunned in that fight. But everyone that Opetai has fought has got outclassed and outgunned.
2: Do you think that was a bad decision by David to take that fight?
1: He talked about that with the Brecky boys and said, look, he said, in reflection, 100% you can say that. But he said, I had the opportunity to become a world champion.
2: Of course.
1: You know?
2: Any hot-blooded, red-blooted competitor is going to take that fight.
1: He said, I'd never lost. You know, I've beaten everyone that I fought. I back myself, and yep, the challenge was immense. But you know, like, if you're a boxer who's undefeated and you're given the opportunity to challenge for a world title, you show your true colors by whether or not.
2: He also said he came in on very. Oh, he obviously came in on very late notice, and he didn't have any Southpaw sparring partners.
1: It was 4 weeks' notice.
2: No Southpaw sparring partners, and you know, you might want to say that the first three rounds of that fight
1: were close,
2: semi-competitive.
1: Yeah, they were. Yeah. They were. Look, I think if you look at the measure of work, David should be too strong here. Masson is a very, very big puncher, and David's chin has been tested before. He's been knocked down several times in his career, but he has really good recuperation powers, and I would expect that he's going to get the job done in this fight, and probably reasonably early, but

0: Can watch it on TVNZ Plus, I believe.
1: Correct. And
0: $45?
1: Yeah, 100%. Saturday night. This is the Fight Club podcast of footy, and Brad will be back to wrap off the other side of this.
2: Cap off your sporting week with big laughs and unserious takes as we cover the big stories with friends and occasionally experts. This Saturday session from 10 a.m. to 1 p.m. on Sport Nation.
3: The Warriors sent a statement last week with a dominant 42-6 win over the Titans. 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
1: This is the Fight Club podcast with Footy and Brad. Almost time for us to get out of here. There is a UFC card taking place this week from the Apex in Las Vegas, in Nevada. Please.
0: I can sense the vitriol in it, Brad.
1: And the Apex. The card is headlined by Matez Gamrot, who has lost and fought Daniel Hooker in the past, taking on Killian Salkeld, who is one of the I mean, most exciting prospects, I think, in the lightweight division, given what he's done in several of his fights. It's not the best card in the history of the UFC. Yeah. Probably not the worst.
0: Main event.

0: sound pretty intriguing.
1: The main event is interesting, and this is a level up fight for Sal Keld, right? Like, it's Gamrot is the ultimate gatekeeper. He's a really tough out. But Sal Keld is coming off 12 straight career wins. He lost his very first fight in MMA back in 2021 when he lost by submission. He has not tasted defeat since. He has destroyed the following people in his three UFC fights that I've seen, and I think he's 5-0 in the UFC overall. Nasrat Haspiras, Jamie Malarkey, and Benil Dariush. He has run through them. He's got another first round knockout on that as well. Has been to decision once. He is 5-0 in the UFC
0: with legitimate
1: first round KOs.
0: Honestly, Matheus Gamrot, mate, $2.25.
1: You like it?
0: That's all I'm saying. $2.25. This is a wily 35-year-old. He's been the distance multiple times. He's been in there with a much higher caliber of opposition. I'm just saying, value-wise, I'd probably still pick Quillen to win this fight, but this is a big step up from, I would say. And, you know, Gamrot's got a bit of momentum behind him, like beautiful finish of Esteban Ribovic in April.
1: Yes.
0: And you know, he has fought some of the best of the best, and I think he's gonna be coming in nicely prepped with the kind of game plan to put away a rising young hot-blooded striker like the Aussie.
1: This has been the Fight Club podcast. We will see you in a week's time.
0: Ka kite.
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3: 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Liam Messam joins us. You're a very scientific boxer for a big man. 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
4: 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I accept that.
2: 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The world's best darts players are heading to Auckland. 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

0: and Daniel McCarty. There'll be tears, beers, and lost bits, but neither will hold back because they'll go in studs up.
1: Yes, welcome into Studs Up. Ray Ricardo, Paul, Daniel McCarty with you. He is Wellington Phoenix and most definitely Liverpool. I'm Manchester United and Auckland FC, so we go at each other. Studs Up, we do find some middle ground to talk things as well. Daniel, g'day to you, mate. And yeah, it's been 2 weeks away from me after the World Cup. Have you recovered from the World Cup?
2: No, still suffering badly from missing it, Rick. I missed you too over the last 2 weeks. Hopefully Braden and I didn't burn down the whole thing while you're away. Hope you've rested and recuperated, and I'm ready to go in studs up. Although, be warned, Rick, now that you're back and we are starting to iron new season, I will not tolerate any attacks on my integrity and will take all necessary measures to defend my reputation. Just be warned.
1: Well, that reminds me of something somebody else might have said. are we talking to Daniel Infantino McCarty here? What's going on?
2: Maybe. Just maybe. Shall we hold our thoughts, Rick, on what is going on at FIFA? Because it is head spinning. Shall we start off positively, though? We've got some highlights. Because some football leagues have started already.
1: It's crazy, isn't it? Crazy. And we've had the Scottish Premier League start, and there's some highlights for that, for sure. But a guy who was one of the biggest talking points of the World Cup then secured the unlikeliest move from the Wellington Phoenix to Club Olympia in Paraguay for about $500,000, and his first start, he does this.
3: Sale bien Coyote. Richard Ortiz, el cambio en la otra zona para que Tim Payne la busque. Se llevó con el cuerpo y tocó por derecha. Buena habilitación para Franco Alfonso. Y se metió limpio buscando el quinto. 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

0: posición del 8 y definió muy bien. 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
1: How good.
2: Totalo.
1: Totalo. Tim Payne. And, you know, so happy for Tim Payne because he said no to moves in Mexico and Argentina and I think there was somewhere else as well because he wanted guaranteed playing time. They said they would give him playing time in Paraguay, Club Olimpia. First two games, he sat on the bench. They didn't win. His first start, he does that.

0: as a result. We spoke to Chris Greenacre last week while you were away, talking about the significance of pain that he has been and how hard it's going to be to replace him. I'm just thrilled for the bloke. And Rick, what a tidy finish to a lovely sweeping move upfield as the ball's played to him top of the area. And we know he's got a lovely right foot on him. We know what a danger he can be with his delivery from set piece. But that was, Jet was just a cool, calm, collected finish and a great way for him to sort of ease in, if you know what I mean.
1: Yeah, it was. And it was like great to see how happy he was as well with that finish. I mean, you know, part of me to go, where's that been the last 2 years, Tim Payne? Wellington Phoenix could have done with a few more of those, mate. Or is the team been holding him back, Daniel? What are your thoughts as the resident Phoenix fan?
0: Yeah, I couldn't possibly comment. Of course, he was in and out of the side a little bit at the beginning of last season. But, yeah, it's great. It is a win-win for everyone, Rick, right? Like, he was heading into his last year of the Wellington Phoenix. They were probably expecting him to play that out. Who knows what he would have done after that. But his life has literally been flipped, turned upside down. No, I'm not going to go into a repeat of the song of the Fresh Prince of Bel-Air. But you know what I mean. You know, one post from one influencer, it just shows the power of social media. And yeah. I wish him well. Hopefully, long may this continue. Because he does know. He is now stepping from a paddling pool into boiling water. Like it's a pretty hot environment, pretty temperamental, those fan bases, right? And I hope it goes well for him. Yeah, and the perfect start.
1: Well, that's a great start for him there. 5-0 win, goal as well on debut. Got to be absolutely loving that. So that's a highlight of the week. I wanted to
0: love the com.
1: Yeah, the commentary was great. It was so much better than what we got from the highlights of the Scottish Premier League, whose highlights actually had
0: the
1: no commentary.
0: The ambient crowd noise.
1: Yeah, exactly. Because I mean, I was like, maybe we'll go with the Jesse Randall thing, and then I was just like, searched every commentary feed I could find and nothing. But Jesse Randall, a good start for Dundee United. He obviously sets up Lachie Rose for the opener in a 1-1 draw against Rangers. But I know if you search him, search his name, Jesse Randall, and you search Dundee United, you get more stories about how he apologised to his teammates and how disappointed he was with not winning that game because he had a one-on-one with the keeper, which he tried to chip over the keeper instead of passing it past him and just chipped it straight into the breadbasket.
0: Yeah, not the moment he would want to look back at, right? And hey, probably don't need to apologise. Misses happen, right? But he's probably wanting to get on the right foot with everyone in that changing room and the broader club. I must admit, seeing him set up Lachie Rose, I thought for a second I'd missed the news that both had signed for Brisbane Roar, and this was a pre-season game for the Brisbane Roar with the colours of their new club. But it was wonderful to see the Antipodean A-League duo link up. Randall, you know this well, Rick, predominantly had been marauding down the left-hand side. He was actually set up this goal, got the assist down the right-hand side. But it was the traits I've come to expect. Ball's played him behind a fullback, and he just wins a race over the first 5 or 6 metres. He's so explosive, isn't he, in that first few strides, and he gets away, and he cuts it back neatly. I'm not sure if Lachie Rose knows much about the finish, Rick, because there's another man sort of running across from back post to near that sort of blindsides Rose, and it sort of hits Rose's foot and just rolls into the back of the net. So a settler for Rose too. So really nice to see these players making the step to Scotland and having immediate impact, because it seems a more common path being trodden, right, Rick, as players out of our A-League competition moving to Scotland. Long may it continue.
1: Yeah, well, I think I counted 4 in the starting lineup for Dundee United. Mm. The entire front line, because Zach Sapsford, who I think is formerly of Adelaide, not Aberdeen, but he was on the left. Then you had Rose in the middle, and you had Randall on the right, and then behind Randall at right back was Josh Rawlins, former Perth Glory.
0: Yeah. Cammy Devlin's probably the first one that I remember. The ghost, as I used to like to call him when he was playing for the Wellington Phoenix, his ability to sort of nip in and steal the ball away. The Australian international obviously went across to Hearts and had a really good stint, of course, going so close to winning it all last season. And what did he get? He got a move to Rangers. My Lord, what a huge club that is. So,

0: Yeah, he's probably the poster child for heading to Scotland and making a real impact.
1: Yeah, exactly. And I do see, I think it's Lucas Harrington, who was at the Brisbane Roar. He got sold to one of the teams in the US in the MLS and is now been, looks like, just about ready to move to Rangers as well. So that's going to be a big move for him. That'll be another player. But we also had our eye on Motherwell because there is one former Phoenix and former Auckland FC player and Alex Paulson playing in goal at Motherwell, and another Auckland player and Jake Girdwood-Reich also playing in the back line there.
0: Yeah, and Paulson, of course, I can support him again, Rick. And I must admit, we'll probably get to see a little bit more of him than he was in that wild Polish competition last season. But from what I have seen, granted, it was only a highlights package. He made some really smart saves. He's got such great reaction time. He's able to get low, he's able to get high and parry a number of shots away. There were a couple of sort of questionable moments as he's dealing with delivery, which I'm sure he'll come accustomed to. So, again, a pretty positive start for a guy's probably targeting a huge year, right?
1: Yeah.
0: I'm not sure if in his mind he ever thought going to Poland was going to be the case. During the World Cup, he ended up number two. We could debate if he should have been number one by the end of that tournament. I think there's a reasonable argument to make that should have been the case, Rick. So hopefully he can maintain his position in between the sticks and have a very profitable season.
1: Yeah, I think it's a fair point. So he made two excellent saves. Twice, though, I think he misjudged it when coming for the ball. Yeah. One led to a penalty, not his fault, but, you know, if he'd claimed the ball, it wouldn't have happened. Another one was cleared. That was fine. But then when the penalty was taken, he went the right way. I think he got fingers to it as well. He wasn't far away from keeping that out. So I think you give him a pass mark for that. Yeah, so plenty of former A-League players playing in the SPL at the moment. Now, that's our positive, but we can't, you know, the elephant in the room, which is probably, that's the Republican emblem as well, isn't it? So it probably kind of works here. Gianni Infantino and FIFA.
0: Well, he's apologised. That's all we needed, right, Rick? He says with tongue poking through cheek. Gianni Infantino has apologised for errors he made in that rather controversial and haphazard and I think just plain dumb from a business perspective plan to sell stakes in competitions, including the FIFA World Cup, to private investors. But he will remain FIFA president after receiving the backing of senior executives at a meeting in Morocco. Lots of explanations about what has gone on. This is probably the most telling paragraph for me, Rick, and I'll just read it verbatim for those who haven't heard. The FFE proposal, that was, of course, the plan to sell it all, which would have been subject to the approval of the FIFA and members' associations and the FIFA Council, is now off the table. With the project withdrawn, it was agreed that FIFA will no longer tolerate any attacks on its integrity, good governance and due process, and will take all necessary measures to protect and safeguard its name and reputation. Well, that's kind of a threat, isn't it?
1: Mm-hmm. This isn't
0: gone away.
1: It's a threat
0: to people. Yeah, this is that's probably the most strident and strong line of the whole thing. You get airy-fairy lines like, there are always lessons to be learned and FIFA will continue to improve its processes in light of this experience. In this instance, however, it is important to stress, although mistakes were made, everything was done in full compliance with the FIFA regulatory framework.
1: Was it really?
0: Yeah, so the senior advisor who came out and said he was left in the dark, as well as the chief operating officer who claimed he was left in the dark. Is that how FIFA's regulatory framework works? If that's the case, it's not fit for purpose.
1: No, it's not. And I mean, earlier in the week, the Association of European Soccer Leagues, which includes Serie A, La Liga, Premier League example, called for governance reform of FIFA. They described the FFE as dangerous and pointed to deeper concerns about how FIFA operates. It said this raises serious questions about FIFA's governance, internal culture and decision-making. Now more than ever, FIFA requires governance reform that ensures that all relevant stakeholders have a formal role in decisions that shape the future of our game. Because I think there is a certain, it's fair to say that the way he's been

0: prancing around for the last 18 months, 2 years, Gianni Infantino kind of sees himself as the king of FIFA rather than the president of it.
1: Rick, I'm really pissed off by this. I sense a rant incoming.
0: Mm.
1: Like, firstly, why has this taken so long for people to wise up that who's in charge of this? Was the FIFA Peace Prize nonsense not enough a warning shot?
0: Yeah.
1: Was Qatar's World Cup and the death of all those migrant workers? Was it the Today I Feel Gay speech? Was it the handing to hosting rights to Saudi Arabia for a future World Cup with no other bidders? The most expensive tickets in World Cup history at the most recent World Cup? Referees and fans denied visas to the World Cup? Hydration breaks? Was it the Florian Balogun shame during the tournament? I'll pause this list because I think you've got my point right, Rick.
0: Yeah.
1: But the red line is, it seems, for a number of people around the world, it is the World Cup. In fact, it's more what the World Cup provides the 211 FIFA member nations, right? The men's tournament provides FIFA about 90% of its revenue, right?
0: Yeah.
1: So keep that in mind, the pay equity types too. So that he's touched the crown jewels, right?
0: Yep.
1: And whatever you do, you don't throw it in the cash. They're a see-through, these federations, as Infantino in many ways, right?
0: Yeah, no, I
1: think where's New Zealand football on this, mate?
0: Oh,
1: where's New Zealand football? They were late to the party with their week, basically, we need more time. Late, why were you late? This was a one cherry-picked buyer for an imaginary plucked out of nowhere price of $20 billion, which of course would see New Zealand and other nations handed what, $20 million US, that's 34 million New Zealand pesos, and then the fuse is sort of lit in front of them because they have only a certain amount of time to agree. I can't believe it was not sort of dismissed out of hand, but rather we need more time from national bodies. I just interpreted that as hopefully this will die down, Rick, and the sweet ass kickback will land on our table eventually. It stunk from the off. The head of the fish at FIFA smells, and up until the end of the World Cup, most of the nations were complicit in allowing this to fester. One of the most telling lines, FIFA briefed us all during the World Cup that Infantino had received pledged letters of support from about 200 of the 211 member federations, so 95% of them. So they were fine with all of those other things, Rick.
0: Yeah.
1: But the private equity was the straw that broke the camel's back for many.
0: Yeah. Now, I did message OFC earlier in the week to see if we could get somebody from there to comment. I got a reply that said, we have an ex-co meeting next week and won't be making any comment until that's completed and our members have had a chance to discuss the ongoing situation. Thanks.
1: Well, you've got technology now, Oceania. Drastic times call for drastic measures. I don't think a Teams meeting is all that drastic. You could have pulled this off. Yeah. Don't you think there should be a little bit more urgency?
0: Mm. Yeah, no, I think you're 100% right, you know, and the fact that the Welsh, the Swedes, the Serbians, the English and a few others pulled their support letters, great, but like you said, you listed, there was a big list of potential sins before this came along, and this was the one that broke the camel's back, so maybe it should have been seen beforehand. The thing that I can't believe Daniel hasn't been made more of is Prince Ali bin Hussein, who is actually one of the Jordanian royal family. He runs the FA in Jordan, and he's accused Infantino of blackmail. Have you seen this? Have you seen his comments?
1: No, please elaborate. I'm sure the listeners would be fascinated to hear as well.
0: He said, we have been waiting for reward money for our players since December for the Arab Cup in Qatar, which is a FIFA event.
1: Yes, I have heard this.
0: The money our team should receive for having reached the final has not been delivered yet, while at the same time FIFA brags about how many billions they have in reserve. It is a clear problem, really, with the leadership. For months, FIFA have been refusing to help us on any of these or other matters until it was verbally communicated to me during the World Cup that if I endorsed Infantino, it would go a long way to helping our FA out.
1: Pretty ugly, isn't it?
0: Yeah,
1: mate, quite telling. And I know Infantino has summoned the members of his management board to Morocco for this meeting, and I know they've

0: said the senior executives have backed him, but this should not be put to bed. And those two, all eyes are on the 211 members. And to see where they all land.
1: Yeah, and I think what will be telling is what happens come the next time there's an election, which I think is early next year. I think there will be challenges. Yeah, I think so. I think UEFA are definitely not going to vote for him if they have an option, right? So whether there's a UEFA option, I don't know. I think
0: Common Bowl doesn't look pretty positive. Yeah. Asia was as damning as the Asia Confederation probably were going to be.
1: CONCACAF. Have pulled out of backing him as well.
0: Sorry, CONCACAF was the one I was trying to mention. South America actually were very late, weren't they?
1: Yeah, very late to the party. But I mean,
0: yeah, so he might still have the votes, right? Well, he might still have the votes.
1: The head of the Asian Football Confederation ran against him the last time somebody ran against him. So is it time to go again? Particularly given the way Iran were treated and how offside FIFA got cuddling up to Trump during this with a lot of the Muslim world. So there's that to consider as well. Honestly, it's more politics than the football we're talking at the moment, the way it goes. But I do love this from Luis Figo. And this is my quote of the week, Daniel. So a guy who is held in a lot of esteem

0: played for two of the biggest clubs in the world in Barcelona and Real Madrid, an absolute superstar.
1: You mean the legend that is Luis Figo? Literally a legend. He is part of FIFA Legends Program, which is an ambassadorship initiative from, you know, former star players. Man has gravitas. Please enlighten us all. What did he say?
0: He said...
1: Surely in support.
0: No. He said, today I join others from across our game and call for Gianni Infantino to resign as FIFA president. Infantino has debased the office he promised to elevate. He has lied, deceived and tried to feather his own nest at the expense of the game he is supposed to serve. He has lost the support of his senior staff, his closest advisors and the vast majority of people who devote their lives to this sport and even, it would seem, the FIFA Peace Prize winner Donald Trump. It is too late to save his dignity, but it is not too late to save football. He should go now.
1: Stinging words, right? Stinging words. And I know maybe the subject around regulatory framework and so on and so forth might be a bit dry and bore for people. I understand that. This is such an important story. It's not going away because you know Infantino is going to fight for his re-election. And just to be clear, Rick, rivals have until November 18th to put their names forward to stand against him, with the election to be held at the FIFA Congress in March in Morocco next year, and a candidate requires 106 votes from FIFA's 211 members to win.
0: Yeah, and I mean, I do wonder whether or not, I think the CONCACAF president, who's a Canadian, Victor Montanaglini, has been damning as well. He is one who has been touted as a bit of a smoky to run against him. So it's a wait and see on that front. This is the Studs Up podcast with Daniel McCarty and Ricardo Ball, brought to you by Betchit. Download the app today. Please bet responsibly. R18. We'll be back with more news after this.
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1: This is the Studs Up podcast. 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Bet responsibly. Daniel, big game this weekend. Chelsea, the women's team, they are perennial English champions in town. They are playing an Auckland FC Invitational 11, which surprisingly actually includes quite a number of Wellington Phoenix players.

0: Harry, right?
1: Yeah.
0: Who, I think people often forget that the Ninja A-League women's competition, it's not a 12-month job, essentially.
1: Yeah.
0: So, the fact that, I think there is some sort of monetary incentive for her to join, makes it more bearable, right? I'm happy for her, but it will be odd. I'll just have to visualize.

0: time ago, Rick, that the fourth all-time leading appearance maker for our football Ferns, the defender, the 36-year-old, is coming home. Is coming home and will be playing in the Women's A-League with the Wellington Phoenix after signing on to bring a mountain of experience, a mountain range of experiences. She's been to four World Cups and four Olympic Games. She holds a New Zealand passport. This is enormous and shows that the Wellington Phoenix are very keen to not make last season a one-off. And why not? When you've got Bev Priestman there, you should be doing everything you can to win it.
1: Yeah, 100%. I mean, the thing is that she is a winner too, right? She's captained three championship-winning teams in the NWSL, as it's called in the US, the National Women's Soccer League. So she knows how to win. And, you know, she's the piece. I know that last season Bev Priestman was really trying hard to get Rebecca Stott over from Melbourne, but Rebecca felt like, you know, she owed Melbourne a sort of certain amount of loyalty after they stuck with her through her illness and things, which is totally fair enough. And they couldn't get that piece done. So Urseg feels like they've got that piece. It's somebody who is a captain, somebody who knows how to lead and knows how to lead winners, more importantly, as well.
0: Just look at the clubs she's played for, most recently in Mexico, but played in the hotbed of women's football in North America for a very, very long time. And has been away from the A-League for a dozen, if not longer, years. She had that couple of years stint with Adelaide, of course, before going off to bigger, better things. So, huge. So, what, her for 1 year before she joins Auckland? And is the first to cross the divide? Is
1: well, maybe.
0: You're going to tell me, Rick? You're going to try and bring me down?
1: No, not at all. Not at all. I mean, that would make sense. It is a one-year deal. But, there's still a lot of water to go under the bridge before that is guaranteed to happen, I think, which is...
0: Well, I'm a Wellington Phoenix fan, and since your football club has arrived, we're no longer allowed nice things. So
1: makes sense, mate. Makes sense. Jenny Bindon is coaching this invitational side, of course, who's a decorated football fern in her own right with, I think, three Olympics, three World Cups under her belt as well. And now she's working in the coaching realm. She's been working as she was number two, I think, at UCLA, a women's program, for a while. She's worked in a few other clubs. I think she was doing some work as a goalkeeping coach for the Arsenal women's team as well. Now I think now she's at Sheffield United, maybe. She had been at London City Lionesses for a little while doing a few bits and pieces. So she's been around. She's getting an opportunity to be a head coach here, and she's, of course, one of Michael Main's assistants as well for the football firm. So good to see, A, it's a Kiwi getting an opportunity, but B, it's also a former Fern and a woman getting an opportunity in coaching at this level.
0: Gee, there's lots of touch points there. We've talked about the mountain range of Abby Urseg, but Bindon too, Jenny's done so much in her time, and it's important to point out being an assistant coach for the football Ferns as well, and I'm sure it'll be a really important learning experience for her.
1: Yeah, it will be. I like the fact that because Chelsea there's not been a World Cup or a Euros for the women out of Europe, Chelsea are bringing pretty much their strongest team down. Like, you know, Lucy Bronze is down here, Ali Carpenter is down here, Katie McCabe is down here as well. So lots of really big names from the women's game. And, you know, the WSL is expanding all the time. I think it was 10 teams in 2018. We're going to 14 teams this season coming. It's expanding all the time, and you've got clubs like the London City Lionesses, who are a standalone club, basically.
0: Yep.
1: Michelle Kang, who owns the Washington Spirit and Olympic Lyonnais, bought the women's license, if you like, off Millwall and took that over and set it up as its own club. They've brought in eight players, including a couple from Barcelona. They are serious. This league is going to be big, and so this is probably now the dominant women's league in the world, the WSL, and we've got the team that is regularly challenging for the championship playing here.
0: Yeah, it really has grown in the last few years, but Chelsea really are the torchbearers for excellence, aren't they, Rick? They've won eight titles, eight women's Super Leagues since 2015.
1: Yeah, that is crazy sort of dominance.
0: That's a lot.
1: Yeah. That is
0: eight.
1: Crazy dominance.
0: God, I'd take one. Jeepers.
1: Yeah. How good would that be? How good would that be? Just one. I mean, you know, I'd love to have seen the Wellington Phoenix women's team take it last season. They were close, not quite close enough, but I think with the addition of Abby Urseg, it's looking pretty good. I mean...

0: And the fact that you've got some players getting an opportunity here to play against Chelsea. If you haven't had a look at the squad, it's an interesting mix, actually. Matty Eiro, who plays for Hills United in Australia, is one of the keepers, alongside Lindsay Harris, who is out of the US, and Zoe Doughty from Fencibles. You've got Liz Anton, who plays for Canberra. You've got Mackenzie Barry, as you mentioned. We mentioned Abby Ersig, Elena Granger, Talisha Green, Saskia Vosper, who's obviously at Auckland United now, but formerly of the Knicks. Livy Chance, formerly of Celtic, unattached at the moment, but she's here for it. Piper O'Neill, who's a local player from Auckland United, alongside Olivia Ingham, Anelia Jensen, and Claire Winter from Lexington SC in the States. And then you've got the likes of Maggie Jenkins, Ruby Nathan, Charlotte Lancaster, Devon Jackson from Melbourne City. You know, so some big names have come here from across the ditch, and also from out of the US, as well as a few from the local game. So it's a good mix, the squad. It's going to be interesting to see how competitive they can be.
1: Yeah, that's quite a list of quality names, so it'd be fascinating to see how it goes. I know we don't have much time, Rick, but I just want to give two thumbs up to the Wellington Phoenix, their new initiative to help local football clubs. To mark the Phoenix's 20th anniversary, have you heard this, Rick? They've launched the Give Back to Grassroots to assist community clubs. So a fan can nominate their local club whenever they buy a Knicks membership or ticket during the 26-27 A-League, and 20% of that ticket price goes back to the grassroots game.
0: That is a fantastic initiative.
1: Quite cool, isn't it?
0: Yeah, it is really cool. It's something, and this isn't about pissing on your chips here, but it's something that when Auckland FC launched, they did their memberships, they did something similar with the local clubs in Auckland to try and get all the local clubs on board. And I think, you know, it's something that not just football, but other codes could learn from, right? Can you imagine if the Super Rugby clubs did this? You know, you buy a Hurricanes membership, and whichever rugby club you're with, they get a kickback out of that. I mean, it works across so many sports, potentially.
1: Yeah, and it is nice, because I must admit, like, back to our original talking point about FIFA and what their big world is, which is more money, who ends up paying for that? You and I? And I think football is squeezing its customers a little bit too much, right? Like, here in New Zealand, is the amateur game being served well? Can you explain to me why football comparatively is more expensive to participate in than some other sports? It's nice when you see something that sort of bucks that worrying trend.
0: Yeah, indeed. Well said. You're on the Studs Up podcast with Ricardo Ball and Daniel McCarty. We'll have some news out of the UK for you next.
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6: The Warriors sent a statement last week with a dominant 42-6 win over the Titans. 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
7: You're on the Studs Up podcast with Ricardo Ball and Daniel McCarty. This is brought to you, of course, by Betcha. And Daniel, a lot of news going on, a lot of transfer news, a lot of activity, a lot of rumours. But one thing that's probably surprised me more than most was Eddie Howe doing one at Newcastle. I'm still not entirely sure if he left of his own volition or not, but he's not there anymore. And some bloke I've never heard of who's been coaching in Saudi Arabia has got the job.
8: Yeah, something is not right there, Rick. This is a club that, what, a couple of years ago was promising, made its intentions very public that they wanted to be one of the biggest, if not the biggest football club by the end of the decade. What have they seen? Just big players want to leave over and over and over again. They've missed out on so many targets in the transfer market. Eddie Howe this time last year was running that recruitment. I know they've got a CEO in place now, but it seems like there has been, quite a breakup there. Eddie Howe loved in some sectors. I think last season a bit of frustration growing amongst that fan base. But yeah, it was quite a surprise, especially this sort of late on, which tells me heading into the off season, he still wanted to be there. But obviously something's gone down, mate.
7: Yeah, it seems that way. And they've replaced him with Matthias Yasil, who has been coaching, as I mentioned, in Saudi Arabia. I think he was Al Ahly in a Saudi Pro League. But I mean, I don't know how he's going to go here. I mean, we're not quite at that time where we're doing our predictions for the season.
8: No.
7: But you've shipped Anthony Gordon out for $70 million. You've shipped Sandro Tonali out for 100. Now Bruno Guimaraes looks like he's going to Arsenal for 75.

0: 5, and you've got a coach who's never coached in this league before. He's come out of a Saudi league coaching one of the teams that's PIF funded, so they have a leg up over everyone else. I can see them being a relegation candidate this season, given the way things are being run at the moment. If I'm a Newcastle fan, I'm really worried.
1: Yeah, Isla did a very good job with Salzburg before he went to Saudi Arabia. He won back-to-back Austrian Bundesliga and had quite a good run in the Champions League, got through to the last 16. They obviously rate him, Rick. Mm. They spent £9.5 million to get him out of that deal in Saudi Arabia. They had to pay compensation. And we know how tight they are with regard to money as far as incoming, as far as transfer. So, yeah, really fascinating one. But I must admit, Rick, there's so much uncertainty about that club. And a lot of clubs with, 3 weeks to go on the transfer window? Mate, we might have to rewrite these season previews 5 times before the end of the window.
0: Yeah, I think you're probably right. I think there's going to be a lot happening in the next couple of weeks. Of course, it kicks off August the 22nd, so not that far away. We are seeing games all the time. Actually, I saw Arsenal this morning lost 3-1 to Real Betis in Dublin in a friendly, and I know it's a pre-season friendly, but I think, you know, Arsenal fans, given that William Saliba's out for half the season, they don't seem to be making too many moves for defenders, which is what they seem to need. They don't have any fit right backs. One of their main two centre-backs is down for a long period of time, but they seem intent on signing Bruno Guimaraes for $75 million, which goes, okay, so you're going to sign him. He has to start. You just signed Zubimendi for big money last season. Declan Rice is there. Your captain's Odegaard who plays in there. And if not him, then have it. So where is he going to play? I don't understand this signing at all.
1: Well, Miles Lewis-Scally finally was given a chance at midfield at the back end of last season, Rick, and I thought looked excellent.
0: Mm.
1: So the rich getting richer in the middle of the field. That is a brilliant midfield, isn't it? You throw in Mikel Merino out of the World Champs in Spain. He's in the mix there. So it is an interesting decision if that's the path they're going to take, because you would probably think a world-class forward, whether it's centrally, maybe down the left-hand side. That's why the Vinicius Junior links, it kind of made sense. I just don't think it will happen. I just think this is all posturing from him to get more money out of Real Madrid. But instead of Guimaraes, why weren't they in on a Yann Diamande as I pluck a big-name wide forward? I think that would be quite fitting. But I guess you've got to give Arteta and Arsenal some room to prove themselves here, because unfortunately, Rick, they have proved themselves quite adept at building a squad.
0: Yeah, they have done that. They are defending champions, of course, going into this season. This is the Studs Up podcast with Ricardo Ball, Daniel McCarty. When we come back, we'll give our thoughts on where United and Liverpool are at heading into the season.
2: Alarm gone off? 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
10: You're on the Studs Up podcast, Ricardo Ball, Daniel McCarty with you, brought to you by Betcha. If you missed it at the start of the show, it's called Studs Up because we tend to give each other a bit of grief, Daniel being Liverpool and Nick's me being Auckland and Manchester United. And Daniel thought, good time to have a look at the business our clubs have done in the off-season. As a Liverpool fan, how are you feeling going into the next season?
11: I'm utterly lost, Rick. I think fair to say I've been quite patient with this club. But I do not know where they are going. I'm so confused about the lack of transfer business coming hard on the heels of trying to sell or rumoured to be in discussions to sell a large chunk of your football club. The director of football is apparently going to head off to Saudi Arabia. The man above him has walked away from the football club for a second time, Rick. They simply do not have enough players right now to get through a very arduous season under a new manager who likes to play quite intensive football, Rick. Right now, he is set up for failure. I am, the alarm bells, the red warning lights are all on, mate. I'm really worried.
10: Well, you've got Jeremy Jacque in from Ryan for about $60 million. Victor Munoz from Osasuna is a winger for $35 million. And another guy that I hadn't heard of from Austria Vienna, must be a young player, undisclosed.
11: Who they can't get a visa for. So he's going to have to go on loan to another club. So put a line through him. So Kanate's left. Mohamed Salah has left. Andy Robertson has left. So you've talked about names coming in, but they barely cover the people who have left. So last year they looked short, particularly in defence. Gomez is injured. Sounds like Curtis Jones wants a move. Liverpool are going to, if you like the transfer rumour mill, just keep an eye on Liverpool over the next two or three weeks. They'll be a fascinating team to watch. Yet, on the other side, you're probably feeling more confident. So, Rick, explain to me how our dear friends at Betcha have Liverpool shorter odds to win the EPL than your club.
10: Yeah, it's a really good question.
11: I can't understand that.
10: Yeah, it's a really good question because I think we've done some pretty smart business, actually, Daniel. You know, in the past, if United had spunked 85,

0: million on Fernandes and 100 million on Tonale, all the papers and everything in the UK would be climbing into us about reckless spending and how it wasn't going to work, but Tottenham do it and it's all fine. We've actually been smarter. We were linked to both those players and gone, okay, no, we're not paying overs. We've got Youri Tielemans, whose release clause was 35 million, proven Premier League and international player, Champions League player. 35 million and he's still, what, 28. I think that's a really good piece of business. Andre Santos, a young player out of Chelsea, 50 million, works well, passes through the lines. Tynan Thompson, they really rate highly. They've spent $8 million to get him out of Tottenham, who's a young right winger. Carl Darlow on a free, who's a proven Premier League goalkeeper, is a number two as well. They sort the goalkeeping situation out as well. So they've done all that. They've managed to shift Rasmus Højlund for $38 million. They have also picked up about $10 or $12 million as a sell-on fee for Mason Greenwood going to Turkey to Fenerbahce. Looks like they're going to get about another 20 to 30 million selling off a couple of other pieces of the squad or reserve players who aren't going to feature under Michael Carrick. And I think a left back, they want a left back, I think, to back up Luke Shaw, who did play 37 Premier League games last season at 31, and they want to make sure they've got a proper backup there. So they've been linked to Lewis Hall. If they get that done, it's been pretty good. I wouldn't mind a few more goals through the middle, maybe another an experienced number nine. But other than that, I've got to say, pretty happy with the business done so far.
1: Yeah, and when you look at outgoings, Rick, I think only Casemiro is one that played significant minutes for you last season. He played 2,500 minutes. He started, you know, over 30 games. So Tielemans is that replacement. Tielemans a bit like Casemiro. He's more athletic, but I still think you need legs around him. So striking that right balance. And can Bruno repeat last season where he was just playing in a different stratosphere, right? 9 goals, 21 assists after all. So I'd be pretty content with not a lot of business to conduct in the next few weeks compared to the mob I support, who have a lot of business, which would go right against the grain of how they've sort of operated in the last few years.
0: Yeah, it would do. So now, looking forward to the season kicking off, I think there's one or two more moves to happen yet. We'll have to keep an eye on that and see. And also,
1: I hope so.
0: I've got to say, shout outs to a couple of Kiwis that have moved. If you've not stayed up with this, that is, of course, Eli Just getting a $5.1 million move from Motherwell to Swansea. So Swansea is going to be every Kiwi's championship team, I feel, with him and Marco Staminic playing there. And big rumours, Finn Sermon to Derby County, Daniel, one to watch.
1: Yeah, he's been in the rumour mill for a while, so that's been churning away, but clearly he's well regarded. And I think a level like that would be appropriate. And of course, the Wellington Phoenix hold a decent clip of the ticket as far as the sell-on clause there, so they'll be eagerly anticipating finding out too.
0: Yeah, they will be. All right, well, this has been your first Studs Up, my first Studs Up post-World Cup. I've enjoyed it.
1: Welcome back, mate.
0: Thanks, mate. It's good to be back. We'll do it all again next week, brought to you, of course, by Betcha. We might even start throwing some bets back into the mix come next week. We'll do it all again soon.
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1: 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Well, I saw that headline yesterday. 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
2: Government.
1: Oh, no. The headline I read was that the producers have said that by the end of 2026 they will name their new James Bond.
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7: 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Gentlemen, a very good evening. Lovely night here on the Gold Coast. These two teams conceded 124 points between them last week.
8: Evening, Potsy, and also Jared, mate. What a game we have ahead of us. I mean, it's going to be a bounce-back factor. You're going to see a bit of character by both teams. You mentioned 120 odd points. I was front and centre up in Townsville last week, and I watched possibly the worst, not the worst, it is the worst performance I have ever witnessed by a football side, being 82 points, which was quite unbelievable. And then only a number of days later, it was 42 points here at their home deck from the Gold Coast Titans against the Warriors. So both sides coming off a pretty fair dominant display by their opposition. If you look at it as we speak, I mean, the Gold Coast Titans, the season is done in terms of having the ability to go and play some finals football. However, for the North Queensland Cowboys, their run home is quite handy. That, you know, Titans tonight, the Eels, the Bye, the Tigers and the Raiders. If they are able to click into gear and find the form that we saw them have through that run of form, there's a chance they can win every one of those, but the bounce back factor is what I'm going to be focused on tonight, given 82 points last week.
9: Yeah, well, you're spot on, Coz, and I was actually here to witness the Titans' performance as well. And well, it wasn't as, you know, probably wasn't, or definitely wasn't as poor as the Cowboys. They were just beaten by a side that is way a lot further ahead of them in every aspect of the game. The Tides started their sets every time, or 9 times out of 10, they'll start 1 metre out from the try line. So I worry about the Titans tonight, where they're going to end their sets, because a few changes. We'll go through the lineups in a little bit, but I'm just a little bit concerned about the dimension and the makeup of this Titans side now. And the Cowboys, you mentioned, they need a bounce back factor. They've got they're a massive final chance. You mentioned their draw. They've got one of the better run homes out of all the sides down around, you know, vying for that bottom half of the eight. They should be there, but yeah, that was a poor performance last week. And well, they should be fresh because they made 100 less tackles than the Roosters because they weren't tackling.
7: Well, there are. You alluded to the changes to the Gold Coast Titans, Jared. It's quite an extraordinary. We don't often see as many changes as we've got tonight for a team that have been going okay until last week, beaten by the Warriors. So AJ Brimson moves from the centres to the halves.
8: Yes.
7: Lachie Ilias to the bench. And coming into the starting lineup in jersey number 20 is Jalen DeGroote. Ollie Pascoe, who's been, I think, terrific.
9: Probably their best player, yeah.
7: Goes to the bench.

0: Sam Verrills, who they tried to get rid of before June 30, the Titans, will start tonight in jersey number 18. Aramaho goes to the bench, and Josh Patston will start tonight. So three players changed, but positional changes included in that as well. I'm a little bit surprised.
1: Yeah, we're all a little bit surprised, given the fact that he hasn't really played many games this season in that regard. Josh Hannay, the coach, what he names is pretty much where he goes with it. But interesting to see Lachlan Ilias. You would have thought off the injury for Zane Harrison that he would have just been the next cab off the rank to come in and fill that half. He's a traditional half. AJ Brimson's just a runner. And the fact that Josh Hannay has put AJ Brimson into the halves probably just stems a little bit deeper and wider on maybe where he's looking at in terms of Lachie Ilias, the fact that he's moved him down to the bench again.
2: It's not a good indication for Lachie Ilias and where it's all at. I thought the same thing, because I think Ilias comes in, plays that general seven role, because what Zane Harrison's done, he's done a fantastic job, but all he's done is his job. He's just had to do his job, kick into corners, lead the side around, and we've seen a brilliant Jaden Campbell and a brilliant Keanu Kinney, and AJ Brimson in the centres, he's got a little bit of that Herbie Farmworth about him. He breaks tackles, he's got an offload, a bit of second phase footy, and you bring those players into the game. Now all of a sudden he's playing halfback, pressure goes on Jaden Campbell in the halves, their kicking game I have concerns for, and then you throw Sam Verrills in, who hasn't played there all year, and Ollie Pascoe, who he's been great, he's probably one of their best players. So it's definitely a strange one. I don't know if there's a method to the madness. I suppose time will tell, but like I said, I would have been a clean swap, would have been Ilias in, do exactly what Zane's doing, but do it your way, play in the halves and unlock the other guys, which is what's been happening. But
0: my immediate reaction was, is there some sort of flu that's gone through the team or something like that? And like three changes to a team that was going okay.
2: Well, Adam Howe had a few poor errors last week.
0: Yeah.
2: But I mean, that's a back row for a back row. That's a change. That happens. But the spine change. And it's a good opportunity for Jalen Agut. He's been very good every time he's got an opportunity. Yep. But I thought, I think, you know, instead of trying, sometimes you're trying to squeeze all your best players into that back line.
1: The other big talking point is obviously Sam Verrills going to the start for Ollie Pascoe, who's been pretty fair this year. He's been one of the shining lights for the Gold Coast Titans.
0: And they don't want Verrills next year.
1: So, maybe there is some sort of flu happening on the Gold Coast, but there's a lot of changes.
0: Yep, there certainly are, and there's none for North Queensland. So
2: fix your mistakes.
0: The only change, Caden Larson, he was ruled out. He was out yesterday for John Bateman to come in jersey number 20. So he'll be one of those six players on the bench. And, of course, the question is, as you raised it, which one of these teams is going to bounce back? And I think because the Cowboys have got so much more to play for in regards to their season, you'd expect a big response tonight.
1: You would expect so. But to be fair, boys, I actually don't know. The Cowboys have let you down that many times this season. They're up and down. They give you a lot of hope, and you watch along, and then they provide you with a performance like we saw last week. Yeah. So if they are fair dinkum, and I say that, you know, the Titans, Eels, the Bye, Tigers, Raiders, they can elevate themselves not only from eighth, where they're equally sitting now, they're on ninth on 26 points, but on the same points, they could go up to somewhere near fifth or sixth.
2: All of a sudden you get a home semi.
1: And things completely change. So this is a huge game for the Cowboys in regards to their character, in regards to what's been spoken about. And to be honest, boys, they have been left alone. Like, there hasn't been a lot of mud slung their way. Out of sight, out of mind, up north. If that was one of the teams in Sydney, or the Broncos. Oh, my goodness.
2: Yeah,
1: there'd be heads rolling. So they're going to get an opportunity tonight.
0: Well, let's hear what Todd Payton, the coach, had to say about the loss. He was basically saying one game should not define their season.
3: Yep, no changes to the team that we've named. The game couldn't have come around quicker for our lads. Said what I said about last weekend.

0: The first 24 hours, I guess, was calming the staff down initially, and then just reassuring the players that just exactly that, one game doesn't define us.
1: Well, it's easier said than done. One game doesn't define you. They've had a couple of couple of drubbings this year. 38 points from the Warriors only a number of weeks ago. 40 points from the Dolphins. They had 44 put on them in round two from the Tigers. 82 points against the Chooks. It's easy to say, they need some sort of response and a turnaround. 38 points from the Sea Eagles. Clearly, they've shown that when they're going good, Toots, they're going really good. When they're going bad, they're going really bad.
2: They're a hard team to follow. Oh. I cannot catch them. And I was this close to changing my tip to the Cowboys last week. I just think sometimes they've just got that. They're a bit fearless. They've got a little bit of Dolphins about them. Not as much quality, I don't think, but they're a little bit of that fearless. They're sort of, which is probably why they're so dangerous tonight. But I'm the same. I came in here thinking, well, the Cowboys should win, but I'm not. I got no idea.
3: Yeah.
2: These changes have probably swayed me a lot more to the Cowboys now. I thought with Ilias coming in, the Titans could bounce back pretty quickly as well. But now I'm more pushing towards the Cowboys. And you mentioned a cause already. If they're fair dinkum about what they're going to do this year, they should be winning tonight.
4: Well, it was a double loss for them last week. Not only not picking up the two competition points, but that for and against hit that they took basically means it's another game another behind loss. The teams around them, because they now have a really poor for and against. And that's what I mean by that double loss, the fact they didn't get the 2 points and they're for and against. So I think Manly is the only team around them that has a positive for and against. Everyone else has negatives, but the Cowboys has just taken a massive blow.
1: Well, it has. I mean, but you don't want to start looking into those sort of, columns just yet. For the Cowboys, it's firmly on this game. If they can bounce back, they all of a sudden go to 28 points into a bye. All of a sudden they're at 30 and they win one or two of their last games and they're home and hose without a doubt. You mentioned about those other teams around them. The Bulldogs sitting in eighth position at the moment. They're on minus 44, so they are in minus, and the Manly Seagulls are plus 90. So a lot to play for. Still a lot of water to run under the bridge just yet in regards to where we're heading towards the end of the season. But look, I mean, it is, you can't frame it up anymore. I mean, from a coach's perspective, the review, the first day back at training would have been the hardest, and that would have been all of a sudden the next day. You just, as Todd Payton said, we've all been in that position. You've had a spanking before. You cannot wait till the next game comes around. So for their sake, they're lucky it's Thursday night, the first game to start round 23.
2: Yeah, they can get it straight out of the road. Do you reckon it was first thing Friday morning last week, the review, or did he make them wait over the weekend?
4: May not have had time to redo all the review.
2: Mate, he probably didn't
4: Friday
2: do
4: morning.
2: It. He probably didn't do it. It was probably a case of either sit there and watch it all, or come in and we'll have a chat about it. We'll debrief and we're going to get over this quick, because we've got bigger fish to fry. We've got finals to play. We've got another game to worry about. And again, you start building those performances up, you're going to start having to review them. But if you've got big semi-finals, you've got to play finals in the next couple of weeks, you've got to forget about that one real quick.
4: And look, if someone at the start of the season had said there will be a team this year that concedes 80 points at one stage during the season, the Cowboys wouldn't have been in my top four or five to do that.
2: No. But we wouldn't have probably disagreed. They would be. Someone would concede 80. Like, the way the game's going, if they said it, you're like, yeah, probably. Like, cool. The way the speed of the game. Yeah. But what was your biggest highlight, Coz?
1: One that I can remember was against you, 56-0. Canberra. I don't know if you played that game or not. Yeah, you did. Yeah. Absolutely nothing went right. We're sliding down a slippery slope. We had a pretty fair team that day too. 56-0 from the Raiders was certainly one. You got back on the plane with the tail between the legs and moved on.
2: Yeah.
4: I think, was it a couple of years ago, a team got beaten by 70 to something? Might have been Penrith beat someone, or Manly and Penrith had some high scoring games.
1: Didn't the Cowboys get smoked by the Tigers in one game, and then the return serve game at I think it was Campbelltown, or put 70 back on them?
2: I do remember that. Yeah,
1: that was a number of years ago. So this team has shown that they can go both ends.
4: Have your say throughout the coverage on the open line. Free call 1300 011 70. You can send us a text 0457 736 736, as the Canara Cowboys done, listening on the app, syncing it up to the TV. Well done, mate. Homemade pizza and wings for dinner, and a few beers as well.
1: Jeez.
4: Sounds pretty good. Cowboys, let's put the pass just behind us and belt the Titans.
3: Yeah.
4: Bribey Battler, does it mean after your opening comments, Corey, it could be like a game of touch footy tonight, or that classic Tigers v Titans game?
1: It could be. Absolutely could be. I mean, your guess is as good as mine. I mean, we're sitting here with the cans on thinking, trying to explain what's going to unfold. But to be fair,

0: none of us really know.
1: Well, you couldn't ask for better conditions tonight.
0: Conditions are perfect. Yeah. I mean, you talk about playing football here in Queensland Thursday night. It's dry. It has had a slight breeze. No moisture. No dew around. You know, absolutely perfect. The only other better way to play is September.
1: George says, "Cos and my son got his pee plates today. I feel old."
0: Yeah, George. I've been playing that game all day myself, George. It was a talk topic we had this morning. When did you know you felt old? And there you go, George.
2: I'm way past that.
3: I'm
2: past
3: at the other end. I've just come straight from Crumbin Eagles under six training.
0: There you go.
3: I'm at the start of it.
1: Yeah, well, I got grandchild number 5 and 6 coming in the next couple of months. So.
0: Beautiful. Have you got a hanky in your pocket?
1: No, mate. No, don't need one yet. No, we better take a break. Other side of the break, we'll come back. Head down. It's Jordan Hughes is with us tonight. We'll head down to Jordan and find out about conditions after the break. But this is SEN League tonight, coming to you from the Gold Coast. The Cowboys taking on the Titans.
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1: Yeah, welcome back to the Bunnings build-up as we count down to Thursday night footy. 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A beautiful night for rugby league. If you've just joined us, some big changes for the Gold Coast Titans. AJ Brimson moves from the centres to the halves. Lachie Ilias goes to the bench. Jalen DeGroote will start in jersey number 20. Ollie Pascoe goes to the bench, and Sam Verrills will start in 18. And then Josh Patson comes into the starting lineup for Arama Howe to go to the bench. So some big changes there for the Gold Coast. The North Queensland Cowboys are as per program. To find out a little bit more about these changes and conditions tonight, we say a very good evening to Jordan Hughes.
3: Yeah, good evening, team. Everyone at home, a beautiful night here on the GC. 14 degrees and a very dry track here at Seabus. So these two sides love to attack. So hopefully plenty of points. And you speak about the changes for the Titans. They trained both these options throughout the week, and a last-minute call from Josh Hannay to make the changes. Obviously, Campbell and Brimson play plenty of time in the halves. They're going to back the halves combination there. Verrills has been pretty fresh, so looking to give him an opportunity. And Pascoe, aiming to bring him off the bench late for that impact and energy off the bench. In regards to Josh Patston, really want to tighten up that defence on the edge. So let's see how it pans out for the Titans and these changes.
1: Yep, well, that gives us a little bit more of an insight into there. I'm still a little bit confused, particularly with Ollie Pascoe. Maybe he's a little bit battered and bruised, and his first full year in the NRL. I'm just trying to come up with something here.
3: Yeah.
1: Particularly when Sam Verrills, they've told that he's not required for next year.
3: That is a strange one when you put it like that. It could be some sort of freshen up. There could be niggles, like you said. He could be busted by the end of the, later in the year, his first full season. It is tough.
0: Well, the big concern, if you're the Cowboys, who would have got the news that where the changes are at, is they have one specific kicker.
3: Yeah.
0: That being Jaden Campbell. So all focuses will go to Jaden Campbell on last play if he gets caught with the ball. I mean, because none of those players kick. Keanu Kinney doesn't kick. Lachlan Ilias, who's been pulled from that halfback role, is a natural kicker of the football. And then you go into the bench where the changes are. Sam Verrill's not kicker, so there's one kicker in the football side for the Gold Coast Titans.
1: Well, here come the Titans out to warm up at the northern end of the ground. It is the first match in Indigenous round tonight, so both teams have their Indigenous jerseys on as well tonight. The Titans wear theirs, and so too the Cowboys. The Cowboys, a couple of their players have got their Indigenous jersey on. It looks pretty good. Mind you, I don't think we've seen a bad Indigenous jersey over the years for Indigenous round.
3: I like the look of the Titans as well. They look really good. They do a good job, don't they? It's a special round, and I like the fact that it's celebrated over a couple of weeks now too, because
1: home and
3: a
1: away.
3: Home game. Yep. Yeah, it's good. I enjoy that.
1: Big weekend coming up, not only tonight, but tomorrow over in New Zealand with the Warriors taking on the Penrith Panthers. Is this a preview? Potentially.
0: Absolutely.
1: But will it be?
0: Well, the games tomorrow night is as good as you'll see on a Friday night. You say the Panthers taking on the Warriors over there in what is their 42nd sellout out of 46 games, Potsy. Unbelievable what they are doing over there in New Zealand. That's incredible.
3: It is.
0: 42 sellouts. They've sold out. It's been sold out for a long period of time. They take on the Panthers. When we saw them go against the Panthers earlier this year, there was a lot of players out. There was no Origin stars. They're back. There's a couple out for the Warriors. And then you go to the second game with the Chooks.
3: And the Dogs.
0: Yeah. I mean, the Dogs are one of the form team of the competition. Oh, and the Chooks running hot after 82 points last week, who are sitting equal second. So, I mean, it's as good as you'll find the Friday night, starting 6 o'clock over there at Go Media.
3: Certainly sitting on a plane from Canberra is not going to be enjoyable that period tomorrow night. I miss all the footy on Friday night. It's torture. But I'll tell you what I'd love to see. I don't know if we'll see it, because the Roosters have got a pretty good run. They're going well. But I'd love to see the Warriors finish second and get two home. Like two. Yeah. If they can get over there, that'd be very hard to beat week one of the semis. I know we're a long way out. And then you go, you win that, you got a prelim. at Go Media Stadium. Imagine that. Wow. Imagine that. So, I mean, there's still a fair bit of water to go under the bridge before all that even gets talked about. But, yeah, it's a good test of tomorrow night. I'm looking forward to it.
1: On the point that you make, Cos, about

0: about, you know, the sellouts. On Saturday, the game that you and I will be doing with Andrew McCulloch for Broncos Radio, the Dolphins and the Broncos is already a sellout as well at Suncorp Stadium, which leads me to the point. Does the sellout of the Dolphins and the Broncos give the NRL more ammunition, or what are they, Southern Orcas, who are a team on the South Island of New Zealand?
1: Yes.
0: The fact that we see what the Dolphins can do in the competition and their game against the Broncos tomorrow being sold out, is that what the NRL should be looking at for two teams in New Zealand?
1: Well, I mean, it's a difficult one, isn't it? You've got a sellout in Brisbane, and another team in Queensland could certainly survive without a doubt. And then you've got the Orcas who are ready to go and have the new facilities all set up. Ultimately, it'll probably come down to funds, boys.
2: Yeah.
1: Based on what we're reading today, what, $100 million they're talking about potentially need to be sort of put forward. So the reality of it is we'll get another team. If it's in Queensland, it survives. If it's in New Zealand, it's only going to benefit New Zealand. But we spoke to Cameron George a couple of weeks ago on SENQ, and he thinks at least 2 to 3 years away from getting the development of the pathways up to speed to then be able to harbour two sides in New Zealand. Yes, there's enough for one side at the moment, but you don't want to come into the competition after what has been with the Warriors and then come in with potential Orcas and be no good. So he does think there's a little bit of work to do in that space, but if it was to be given the green light, boys, it would be certainly, the Origin goes there next year.
2: Yeah, I'm looking forward to that as well. That'll be massive. But I don't know, do we lose what the WAS is? I know it's a South Island. I just love what they're doing over there, and you don't want to divide them.
1: You had the same conversation with the Dolphins. I mean, it's tomorrow night, this is my house. Katoni Stagg's been banging on.
2: They're not the only Queensland side, though. There's the Titans and the Cowboys and that. So I just feel like
0: we're talking North and South Island. We're not.
2: Yeah, I know. I get that.
1: It's like the North and South of Queensland. Northern Queensland.
0: I heard Matthew Elliott talking about it last week. He coached the Warriors, and he believes it'll be wonderful for the game there. And cause.

0: the Warriors have shown that, how when, you know, it's, they have been terrific the last couple, since COVID, they're everyone's second team.
1: Well, yeah, they propped up the competition.
0: Absolutely.
1: In COVID. Let's not forget that, what they did from a club and a sacrifice point of view, what they did as individuals, their families, they kept the competition alive. And where they're at the moment, Andrew Webster and everyone that's over there doing a role has been incredible. I love everything about the Warriors.
2: Which is why I don't want to see another side over there.
1: No, that's fair. I mean, they took over Dreamworld on the Gold Coast. Their marketing team is incredible. They had the march down Caxton Street. They took over, it was Wars World for the day.
2: Yeah.
1: It was a sold-out stadium here at Seabus, not because the Titans are playing, but because the Warriors were here.
0: See, that's the added...
2: We've got to worry about Perth Bears first before
0: please don't start me on that. But see, the Broncos had that mindset too, of not wanting another team in because it'll dilute everything, blah, blah, blah.
2: The Dolphins.
0: Yeah. Well, they got rid of the Crushers. They effectively killed off the Crushers.
2: Yeah.
0: We could have had the Crushers being successful nowadays because half the people involved in the Dolphins were involved with the Crushers because Redcliffe and the Crushers had a link there as well.
2: Okay,
1: Well, the Dolphins were a viable club. They had about $100 million in the bank, which has sort of propped them up in that
0: regard. They've been going since 1947.
1: Yeah.
0: Right, so they have that background. But the point I'm making is that competition, and you can speak to any business person, that if you have competition around each other, it makes you perform better.
1: Yeah, it's fair.
0: And only the good will survive in that respect. And I think the Broncos have lifted their game off the field, potentially. Yeah. I mean, the halftime entertainment, etc., strike the shoe or whatever is a joke. But they have lifted their performance. At halftime, we've had the Wiggles. He was dancing away to the Wiggles. You made watch it.
1: Start again. I wasn't dancing away.
0: You were bopping away.
1: No, that's incorrect.
0: The tree of knowledge. You love the tree of knowledge.
1: Don't put a little bit of sugar on this story.
0: And what's your mate that came out from America? What the country?
1: Oh, Riley Green. You ain't Spider-Mate. You're 2v1 here. Tootsie's arrived.
0: I know, but I'm just saying, the point I'm making is they have wanted to make it the biggest night in South Queensland.
1: Well, it's an event. The thing about rugby league games these days, when you've got a fan base, Broncos are up near 70,000, the Warriors, the Dolphins, etc. You have a fan base, you put on an event every time because you're getting an investment for your money. You know, once you pay the higher fees and all that sort of stuff, you're getting back an investment. So you give back to the fans and everyone enjoys it. It's difficult when you don't have a sellout stadium, your team's not going so great. It's hard to put on an event and make money out of it. Ultimately, it's all about making money, right?
0: And I think the Dolphins have made the Broncos lift their performance off the field in that respect to make it more of an event. Another sellout there, what's today, Thursday, on Saturday afternoon, and it's a Dolphins home game. It's not a Broncos home game. It's a Dolphins home game. And I wonder how many will be interested when we get there too, Coz, is to see how many of the Broncos fans turn up.
1: I reckon it'll be 60-40
0: to
1: Dolphins.
0: Yep.
1: I mean, how can it not be with what we're seeing at the moment, the Dolphins and the football they're playing, and they're well and truly on track to secure their first ever finals berth?
2: Yeah, I think they're well and truly on the way. I know you're a Bronco, Coz. I have concerns if that game could get ugly on Saturday.
1: Yeah. Your concerns are right because what we've seen over recent times, it's been awful. Six games. For the mess that we've seen unfold in Tiger Town,
2: they're one win
1: ahead of Brisbane.
2: Yeah.
1: One win ahead.
2: Ahead.
1: It's incredible. Yeah. It's hard to fathom.
2: When
1: the Broncos, and the Broncos could finish, they won't get the spoon, but they'll a chance of getting second last.
2: What's their run home like? I think they can Raiders next week.
1: They've got Dolphins. The Dolphins. I think they've got the Warriors next week into the Raiders, into the Bulldogs, something like that.
0: And then Melbourne Storm.
1: So, none of those are guaranteed givens.
0: No. They may not win a game this year. And they've had more home games this year than any other team. And they've had 10 home games, but if you throw in Magic Round, it's 11. Yeah. And then you throw in tomorrow, that's 12.
2: Yeah.
0: No other team, I think there's only one other team that's had 10 home games at this stage of the season. And the Broncos haven't won many. Well, they haven't won many games, full stop.
2: Yeah.
0: They haven't won many at home. It's just been an extraordinary drop-off.
2: Everything could have gone wrong has gone wrong for the Broncos. Yeah.
0: Braden says, evening, boys. Looking forward to the call tonight. Looking forward to seeing Jalen DeGroote in the side. Glad that's happened now so we can get Brimo in the halves. Let's go the Mighty Titans. Braden listening over in Perth.
1: Yeah, Adam's got a fair shout. The Sharks have finished second. Seen their run.

0: I mean, they have.
1: Yeah, they've got a great run.
0: Yeah. So, yeah, it's a fair shout too. On having a second team in New Zealand, it works in the A-League, and Wellington versus Auckland Derby is amazing. There you go. That's Tommy.
2: I'm open for it. I
3: think they'll be fun. I think they're ahead.
2: They're the favourites, are they?
3: Just from my perspective.
0: Yeah. It'll come down to government as well, what they're going to contribute.
3: It won't contribute what PNG's contributing, or the federal government's contributing in that respect. But I just think, I hope it happens, because I think the Warriors v Orcas will be a must see. I reckon that, you know, that would be one hell of a game.
2: Yeah.
3: One hell of a game. We better take a break. 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
8: Yeah, welcome back to the Bunnings build-up. 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Kick-off about 15 minutes away. If you've just joined us, no changes for North Queensland, although Caden Lars was ruled out yesterday for John Bateman to come back from a hamstring injury, playing just his fourth game of the year for the Gold Coast Titans. A number of changes. AJ Brimson to the halves. Jalen De Groot goes into the centres. Lachlan Ilias to the bench. Ollie Pascoe, the hooker, goes to the bench. Sam Verrills will start in 18. And Arama Howe will start on the bench. And Josh Patson comes in jersey number 15. Rowdy Andy says, perhaps I should have taken the Cowboys 13+, but I'm happy the Cowboys 1-12 could be close. I just get the feeling whoever wins tonight might win by more than 13.
9: Yeah, I think so. You'd be a brave man to say this is going to be a close game given the defensive woes that we've seen throughout the year. 124
8: points.
9: There you go.
10: Yeah. Could be a shootout.
9: That is true.
10: We've touched on the Titans kicking game and potentially a lack of, but it's a big night for Jake Clifford because, you know, they would have bounced back, and if they'd have bounced back, his kicking game's got to be on song. He's got a big long boot like Mitchell Moses. I really think he's the one who can pretty much do what Wade Egan and Tamari Martin done last week and just make sure that the Titans are coming out of their own end and really put them on the back foot early. And I do worry for this Titans side tonight.
8: A text here from Tony Wilkania. All this talk of new teams on board is crazy. Ain't enough first grade talent as there is. Just think it's way too much. Want a good comp? Get rid of the salary cap and go to 12 teams and play each other twice. That won't happen. There is no way in the world that will happen. It'll go to 20 teams. It won't go past 20, wouldn't think. Sporting organisations don't reduce in size. They only want to get bigger. And when you've got a $5 billion
10: yes.
8: television rights deal, there is no way in the world that a 20th team will not be coming in. It will be happening. And whether or not there's enough talent is a discussion for another time. And you could argue that, you know, this Cowboys team is a quality side. And they had 80 points put on them last week. Quality side,
10: guys. Yeah, it's hard to trust. It's so hard.
8: Listen, point I'm making is that you can have blowouts without players. I mean, they've got Origin players in
9: there. Yeah, look, what you're saying is correct.
8: Yeah.
9: But if you're trying to explain to somebody you've conceded 82 points in your quality side, it's in the same conversation as the Dolphins, right? 66 to nil.
8: Yep.
9: Right, that's
8: yep.
9: Just,
10: would you say the Dolphins are a quality side, though?
8: Well, absolutely they are. But it's more points.
9: You can't. It's hard to fathom.
8: I know.
9: With those.
8: Yeah.
9: You say, oh, you concede 66.
10: Well, they came out against was the Cowboys after that, wasn't it? And they were very slow out of the box. They completed nothing. They had five errors in the first 19 minutes or something, and then they slowly found their groove and got back into that game and ended up beating the Cowboys. But, you know, they won't want a sluggish start tonight.
9: No.
10: Cowboys.
8: Well, let me put it a different way. Did it surprise you the Cowboys conceded 80 points?
9: Oh, absolutely. That much, yes, it did.
8: Yeah. But so it was certainly unexpected. If the Dragons or the Tigers or even, and I don't want to, you know, rubbish the Tigers, but teams down the bottom of the table conceded 80.
10: Side in the top eight.
8: Yeah.
10: They
8: were in the eight. Absolutely, they were in the eight.
10: Yeah.
8: So, yeah, you know, in that respect. Here's one for you, Toots. Nightlife for all overs on Sunday. Raiders need a washout, even with Brown Lucas. Inside 30. What about the effort of Newcastle to beat the Broncos last week without those players?
10: Pretty special.
8: It says something about the club, doesn't it?
10: It does. They're going really well. Justin Albrook's turned that around. Obviously, Brett White gone down there as well, like Brian McDermott.

0: I think he came from the Titans as well. White did. Look, they're doing good things tonight.
1: So did Justin Holbrook.
0: Yeah, that's true.
2: Well, there you go. Some Warriors news there come through from 914. Did you mention this before, Potsy? Metcalf in, Tomato Martin out.
1: Well, Tomato Martin's had ice on his calf after the game last week.
2: There you go.
1: I'm not sure that it's actually official yet.
0: I think it is. I did see it. Yep. I think so, yeah.
2: We'll okay.
0: Double check that. But
1: yeah, Metcalf hasn't played, I think, since Anzac Day.
0: Round four, I think it was.
1: Yeah, so just having a look here to see whether it's been officially updated. I can tell you that Blaise Talangi is in for Penrith.
0: Jersey 18. Yeah, yeah, Blaise Talangi's in as well.
1: 5'8". Luke Metcalf is in there at halfback. Yep, so they have been officially confirmed.
0: A couple of Ferraris in.
1: Well,
2: this could be the game that cements Metcalf and the run into the finals. Like, it really could be.
0: Yeah.
2: Tomato Martin's done a fantastic job, but if Metcalf, look, he was, you know, he's leading the Dally M's before he got injured. Last year he got signed, he was flying along. They're obviously a better side with him in it.
1: We better take a break. Kickoff not too far away. The Overline free call 1300 011 1170, or send us a text 0457 736 736. Back with more after this.

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Cowboys, as per program, changes for the Titans. AJ Brimson to the halves. Lockie Ilias to the bench. And that means Jalen DeGroote into the centres. Ollie Pascoe will start from the bench and Sam Verrills will start at hooker. And Aramahau out of the back row. He's to the bench. Josh Patson will start in jersey number 15. Adam G is our referee.

0: currently ninth. The Gold Coast sit on 14 points. With a win, they have the potential to move above, back above Parramatta. Let's compare the centres of these two teams now. Toots for Nelson Irrigation, helping growers make every drop count.
1: Yeah, it's a big night for the centre. Zach Leibert coming up against Jojo Fifita. He's obviously played State of Origin. He's been great. Jalen De Groot, good to see him back in the side. I think he's probably one of those blokes who's been very unlucky, been a victim of probably been having too many fullbacks in their back line. I think it's a good matchup, but it's Tom Chester for me. Yeah, the way he plays, he's just got one speed and it's flat stick. So looking forward to Tom Chester, and I think he'll have a bit of joy tonight.
0: Some match day matchups for Sharkbite Max, the new standard engineered for performance.
2: Oh, you go to the matchups, you have a look at some of the middle forwards who were well and truly rolled last week. Griffin Neame is back into the team. He was instrumental. No Jeremiah Nene here for the visitors, but you would like to think that both forward packs, you've got Mo Fotowaka, Big Tino, up against Jason Taumalolo and Griffin Neame, that will be where the game is won.
0: Plumbing perfected, Sharkbite Max. The final word before kickoff for Best Sheds. Australian Sheds at the lowest prices. What will the final instructions be, do you reckon?
2: Oh, boy. For Todd Payton, it'll just be... They'll want to start fast, right? They can't come out of the blocks and stumble. They have to come out with plenty of energy, explode out of the blocks, be nice and fierce with the ball, both offensively and defensively. And the same for the Titans. 42 points last week's nothing to sneeze at either. So both coaches would be wanting a response from their team.
0: Well, the two teams are making their way out. It is the start of Indigenous Round. We're having a smoking ceremony at the moment. They'll be welcome to country shortly, so we'll get out on the field for the start of Indigenous Round. Both teams making their way out on the centre of Seabus Super Stadium.

0: please welcome Uncle John Graham to deliver today's Welcome to Country.
1: Well, what a pleasure to be here this evening. Greatest game of all. It's exciting to be here for the Indigenous round, but to all Aboriginal and Torres Strait Islander people, men and women, that have played the game with other Australians, it still remains my favourite game in all the sports here. And may the best team win tonight, but football, rugby league, is the winner tonight. Bagel Yuan Jimbalungs, good evening, friends. My name's John Graham, proud Kumbamari man, saltwater man of the Gold Coast region. Our people are part of the wider Yugambeh language group, whose lands stretch from the Logan River in the north, the Tweed River in the south, the other side of the Great Dividing Range, out past Bow Desert, up to a place called Teviot Brook in the north, bordered by the beautiful Pacific Ocean. Kumbamari lands stretch from the Gumurra, the Kuma River in the north, down to the Tweed and to the foothills of the mountains. As all welcomes, I'd like to acknowledge and pay my respects to elders, past, present and emerging, because it was old people that fought the good fight in dark and desperate times, in order for people of our generation to work with other Australians towards a reconciled nation, in order for us to leave legacy for our young people. But they are the bearers of the flame, the keepers of knowledge, and keep our culture strong into the future. I pay my respects to all Aboriginal and Torres Strait Islander people across this nation, and I pay my respects to the spirit of this land and her people, which includes all of us here this evening. Really enjoy the game, and may the best team win. Until we meet again, Naya Nanyabu. Thank you.
2: So there is a welcome to country. The Titans at the northern end, the Cowboys at the southern end. I'll have a little brief warm-up again, you would think, before we get started. Thursday night footy for Keno Go, proud partners of the Cowboys. Keno Go's $40 million jackpot. Download the app. And also thanks to 420 Pies, Australia's original fan food. Who are you tipping, Toots?
3: Mate, I've got to go with the Cowboys. I just think too much to play for, too much of a reaction. But, the Cowboys for me.
4: Yeah, look, off the back of what is at stake, if they're able to get the job done, put themselves back into the eight with a softer run home, with a buy up their sleeve, I'd think the Cowboys, and particularly 82 points last week, will be looking for a response.
2: Well, the Titans are still going through a little bit of a warm-up. The Cowboys are ready to kick off.
3: I know we've touched on it, the Indigenous jerseys, but the Titans are one of the best ones I've seen. They're outstanding.
2: It's hard to describe it. There's multiple colours. There's the sun. There's a little bit of pink in there, like your kicking tees, Toots. And away we go. We're getting ready to start. The ball is

0: Placed in the centre of the halfway line by Jackson Purdue. The Titans will defend the northern end. And the Cowboys, the southern end of Sebo Super Stadium. Better get rid of the microphone off the field, which they've done. And Adam G is waiting. Wyatt Raymond is in the bunker tonight. Let's hope we don't hear from him too often.
1: I'm being hopeful.
2: Famous last words.
0: I'm being hopeful. So now we get the signal. Adam G says we're underway. And it's going to be the first use of the footy for the Gold Coast Titans as it's taken by Kinney. He gives it to Mo Fotowaka and he charges at Reuben Cotter, who makes a strong tackle. Also in there was Luke. He'll play at 15 out from the line. Now Tino Fasilmalaawi, taken there by Helen Lukey. He's about 20 metres out from his own line, just to the left of centre field. Lays the ball back to Verrills. They shift it to the left through Campbell.
2: Yeah, good
0: there's
2: shot.
0: Some strong defence. Tom Chester involved in that tackle. And they'll play it 25 out from their own line here through Furmore, the Tights. Oh, there's strong a hat rattler on Keanu Kinney, who had a hit up and maybe wishes he didn't. 28 out from his own line. Here's the shift, but Randall takes the tackle on the last. Pressure now on the kick here from Campbell. It comes to him on the 30. Cotter puts pressure on him. Straight down the park, straight to Drinkwater. 15 out, 20 out, up to the 30, where he meets the defence there of Patson. And so the Cowboys will start this set 32 out from their own line.
2: It was a good defensive start, wasn't it, from the Cowboys? All evidence would be shown, given what we saw. It was a nice run from Mo Fotowaka to start the game, but only got to 32 metres after the set of six, and Campbell kicking around that 30-metre mark. Now they're up to halfway already, the Cows.
0: Nil all the score for Liquorland. Legendary choose to drink wise, and we've had 90 seconds of play on the Elders Finance clock for Australian Agriculture. As they play the ball here, the Cowboys, 41 out from the line. Here's Taumalolo with a strong run up to the 30. He's held up in the tackle by Verrills, and Randall comes in around the legs. In fact, they'll play it about 28 metres out from the line. Looked like firm or a bit of a knock in making the tackle. A high kick that doesn't go very far. Keanu Kinney leaps through the air like Superman and takes it in amongst all these Cowboys and will fly it 15 metres out from his own line.
2: I tell you what, for Murray Taulagi, who's out on this left wing, he had one opportunity to start the game and put a little bit of pressure, go up and contest the ball. Just happy to watch it.
3: Bit of a nervous start, Coz, I think, more than anything. They were just happy to get through that set. Not give away a penalty at the end of it. 82 points.
0: Come the short side here, the Titans, through Brimson. He's tackled 12 metres shy of halfway. 18 in from this Western touchline. And a set restart. The first of the night comes to the Titans. Oh, there's a shot from Griffin Neame. He bounced away from Tino and around the legs was Cotter. Quick play the ball. Now Mo Fotowaka on the back of it. Takes it inside the Cowboys' territory by a couple of metres, just for the right of centre field. They keep coming this Western side. They're right, the Titans. Flat ball to Patson. Good tackle made there by Clifford. And he'll play the ball back 35 out from the line. They come to short side again. Brimson into space, goes for Feeder, but there was no one on his inside. Taulagi made the tackle 20 metres out, 10 in from the Western touchline. Plays it back to Verrills. Now Brimson drifts across field, gives it to Campbell. Campbell flat ball, Furmore taking in a solid tackle by Chester. Last tackle here for the Titans, 19 out from the line. They go to their left, the Western side. Campbell out the back to Kinney, does a bit of a pirouette, throws the ball up in the air. Aramia grabs it. The referee said it went forward. Got a call from the touch judge on the far side that the pass went forward. Gee, I don't know about that, but anyway, it's going to be a changeover. 10 out from the Cowboys line. Nil all for Liquorland. Legendary choose to drink wise.
3: Yeah, first opportunity there to see, showcase the back end of their sets. They decided to run, which I'm not completely against, but yeah, there's plenty of energy early for the for the Titans, and the Cowboys then had to respond.
0: And so they're trying to work it out from their own end here, North Queensland, as they'll play the ball back 22 metres out from their own line. Oh, there's a head rattler. Good tackle. And that was made by Patson. They're going to play the ball now, 30 out from their own line, walking off the mark a couple of metres there.
2: Oh,
0: with
2: boy.
0: The Cowboys.
2: Lucky to get away with that, the Cowboys. Out probing out a dummy half.
0: Now the kick from inside the 40 from Drinkwater.
2: Angle's
0: looking
2: good.
0: For a 40, 20, oh, and gets it. Keanu Kinney was on the other side of the field. He kicked to the northeastern corner there, Drinkwater, and Kinney couldn't get there. So an opportunity here for a dream start for North Queensland.
2: Yeah, great start for Drinkwater. Had possibly one of his poorest games of his career last week, but a terrific start in the opening stage of this game. They'll have a great opportunity to start this match. Here's now Griffin Neame into the teeth and up over the 10.
0: Good could be a big moment for Bendix. The best known breaks. They're 9 metres out from the line, just to the right of the uprights. Luke at acting half. Now Clifford gives a short ball there to O'Donnell. And he's backing his way towards the goal line. He's finally held up a metre out from that mark. Plays the ball back to Luke. It was a slowish play, the ball. Clifford drifts across field. Gets away from the tackle of Verrills. Flicks it out the back. It comes now to Purdue. He then keeps it alive to Drinkwater. Flat ball then to Chester. Pushes away from one, from De Groot. Gets the ball back on the inside. They're a couple of metres away from the line. Here the Cowboys as they play it. Luke drifts across field. Back to Taumalolo. Try. On the angle. There was no one there to stop Jason Taumalolo. He scores his first try of the year. And the Cowboys have got the start they are after. They lead 4-0 with a kick to come.
2: And the fearless leader, Jason Taumalolo, would be highly embarrassed from the performance last week. He's opened the exchange with his try, first try of the season. Wonderful work. It was a 40-20 from Scott Drinkwater, but it was some crafty work out of dummy half, which gave him plenty of time to kick that ball. Equally, coming out of dummy half, Sony Luke just drifts across field. The tempo was beautiful. Back on the inside, Taumalolo and Tootsie. We've all been in front of Taumalolo. It's easier said than done.
3: Oh, yeah, I was about to give a little bit of criticism to the defense, but he is a raging bull. And he found some space. You're right there, guys. Found a bit of space and a few defenders still sitting on the try line. Coming from Markey, you can't sort of get forward. And if you can't get forward, you ain't stopping Jason Taumalolo that close.
0: So the try, not confirmed yet. Is there a suggestion? No, it has been confirmed now. I was going to say, did the ball popped out? I think he grounded it. Scott Drinkwater is going to convert the try. It's been confirmed by White Raymond. Titans fans, you can hear, weren't that
2: pleased.
0: Tino's coming to speak to the referee. The goal was successful. If he missed it, he may have had the opportunity to have another kick. Tino came out that far. 6-0 for Liquorland. We'll bring the epic value and the legendary drinks. Choose to drink wise. 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We've had 6.5

0: certainly came out at some stage, but I'm assuming the bunkers cleared it.
1: Never assume.
2: Harvey Norman, bonus gift cards with selected TVs, fridges, vacuums and more now at Harvey Norman. So now the restart coming from Campbell into the goal, into the in-goal area, just on the goal line. The try scorer, Tau Malolo, runs at Fotowaker.
1: Oh, he's dropped it.
2: He has. Tino came in as well.
3: He might go for a captain's challenge here. There was definitely a hand around the ball. Will he go for it?
2: No, not that early. Well, the touch charge has come in 25 metres there for some reason.
0: Still in there. Bit of karma there, I think. Little bobble off the kickoff. Looked like he might have dropped it over the try line, but good chance here for the Titans.
2: Great opportunity to bounce back. 15 metres out, right in centre field. Keanu Kinney to feed the scrum. Verrills at the back, gives it there to Campbell. Campbell to Keanu Kinney off the wing with a great tackle. Braden Burns, the fans thought it was high. The referee didn't think so. Kinney gets straight to his feet. Now for Sulma Awi, runs at Neem, bounces away from him. Burns is there to make the tackle. They're 10 out from the line, 20 in from the far touchline, the Titans. Plays it back to Verrills. Now Randall turns Fotowaker inside. And he's tackled there by Tau Malolo. 9 metres out. Centre field. Heading to the southern end of Seabus. Now out of acting half, Verrills to Tino. Campbell with a dummy. Taken to ground by Purdue. He'll play it. 5 out. 10 in from the far touchline. Verrills at acting half. Flat ball to Fotowaker. Had to reach behind him. And Neem was able to make the tackle. 3 metres. 4 metres out from the goal line. On the last here for the Gold Coast. I've played the ball back to Verrills. Long ball then to Randall. Randall now to Campbell. Campbell then to Patson. What's this about? Ball out the back. It's been knocked down by someone. Picked up by Eremia. The referee says changeover.
3: That's a dog's breakfast out here for the Gold Coast Titans. Their first real opportunity in this game. 9 minutes into it. And that's what they come up with. We mentioned about it before. Jaden Campbell's the only one that can come up with a kick. He's the only natural kicker in this football side. And they've just got it all wrong. We spoke about the changes before the game, Tootsie, and we may have seen a little bit of a case of it there.
0: Well, they've had two shots down in good ball, Cos, and ran it on the last both times and come up with two errors, so they're showing their hand.
2: And AJ Brimson didn't touch the ball in that set at all.
0: There you go.
2: Over the 30-metre line go the Cowboys. They lead 6-0 for Liquorland. Legendary, choose to drink wise. Thursday night footy for Keno Go. 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Keno Go's $40 million jackpot. Download the app. They're 10 metres shy of halfway. Strong Cowboy Titans defence forcing the Cowboys back. Reuben Connor. Out of acting half goes Luke, and he's tackled a half a metre shy of the halfway line. Cowboys enter the field. Plays the ball back to Tau Malolo. Juggled by Drinkwater. Decides to run. Then he kicks. It's down to Kinney. Tacks the footy. 15 out. Then turns the ball back to Eremia, who straightens the attack, and he's tackled 25 metres out from his own line. Centre field, 6-0. The Gold Coast trail the Cowboys here on the Gold Coast, and we've had 9.5 minutes of play on the Elders Finance clock. I'll play the ball back through Summy. About 18 shy of halfway. Griffin Neem out of the line to make a good legs tackle.
3: He's been on a real personal battle, hasn't he? Griffin Neem. He's flying up out of line, making his presence known.
2: Chad Randall will play it now. He was a first receiver again. 5 shy of halfway. Verrills out of acting up. Here's Brimson with it. Turns it inside to Fafita. Tries to run away from Clifford. Does so, but Neem's there to make the tackle again. 5 metres into Cowboys territory. It's the last. Jaden Campbell gets a high kick. Drinkwater looks at his teammates. It's going to be taken by Tar Lungi. There was no depth to that kick at all. And Tar Lungi takes it 22 metres out from his own line.
0: We touched on a pre-game, boys, about Campbell, and we've already spoken about it a few times, being the only

through and taking to ground Chester. Set restart. Wow. Now it comes here to Purdue. He gives the pass there to Lukey. He's within 38 metres of the Cowboy. The Titans line plays the ball back. The Cowboys, Taumalolo takes it up to the 30. He's tackled by three. Around the legs was Verrills. Over the top, Fotowaker was one of those involved with Randall. Now Clifford gives it to Drinkwater, turns the ball inside to O'Donnell, who's met by a

0: Played it for him, and Jake Clifford gets the Cowboys second. They lead 10-0 with a kick to come, but that was a little bit too easy.
1: Yeah, very much so down that left-hand side. It was a set restart. They got him on the front foot. They didn't panic the Cowboys. They go down that right-hand side, but the try to Jake Clifford should never have been scored. This is way too easy. Goes through. Purdue just drifts out of dummy half, gets a defender interested. And Clifford just outside in run, barely gets a hand laid on him. That's as poor as you'll find in the opening 11 minutes of this game.
2: Yeah, early on, a lot of fatigue there for the Titans on their defensive line. Yeah, that's a couple of times now they found Keanu Kinney around on the try line. Like, he should be in the front line there making those tackles by himself. Like, he shouldn't be the only one touching Jake Clifford there on the way through. I know it was a quick play of the ball. It's hard to get your line set, but yeah, there's a lot of fatigue early in this Titans side. Considering what are we 12-13 minutes in, and they've had their fair share of ball.
1: When you're under the pump, back foot. When you're under the pump on your try line defensively, and you've got a player like Purdue just ambling out of dummy half, you have to make a play. You can't hold off when you're on your try line. You'll get that try scored against you every time.
0: Drinkwater converts the try. 12 points for Milford. Liquorland legendary. Choose to drink wise. And he's running hot for Ream tonight. Scotty Drinkwater with that 40-20 and 2 from 2. Ream. Who's running hot this winter? Ream, of course. Now the challenge for the Gold Coast. And how long before the coach, Josh Hannay, reacts? Jaden Campbell brings the ball back to the halfway line and gets us underway again. And it's down to a couple of metres shy of the goal line. Here's Tau Malolo, and he brings it up to the 20-metre line before he's met by the defence of Patson. This time he hangs on to it, Tau Malolo. Plays it back to Loop, now to Neem. Neem is up to the 30, where he's met by Verrills. Randall was in there as well. Plays the ball back to Luke. Now Cotter throws the dummy, then accelerates, but Fotowaker's there to make the tackle with Fasumala'awi. The player 12 shy of halfway. Luke out of acting half, gives it to Helam Luki, and he's tackled just shy of the halfway line, about a step. Now all that ball was forward to Drinkwater, who dummies inside, then goes outside to Clifford. Clifford throws the dummy back in the middle of the park. The flick out the back goes to Drinkwater. Drinkwater puts the head down and had a man on his inside but couldn't get the ball to him, and he'll play the ball on the last tackle. Now it's going to come for Clifford, who's going to kick to the corner. Tester here for Kinney. Here comes Talagi. Grabs it, gets it back, throws it out the back and into touch.
1: They're shelling peas there. There at the moment. The Cowboys absolutely toying with the Gold Coast Titans. It was a catch there from Talagi. Did extremely well to get up over Kinney.
0: Harvey Norman replays bonus gift cards with selected TVs, fridges, vacuums and more. Now at Harvey Norman. They tackled 10 metres out from the line. The Cowboys, and this is a slow play. I think Bo Fermor's been injured from the start of the game. He's got that right knee heavily strapped.
2: He's hobbling.
0: And he can barely walk.
1: Defence now.
2: Geez, they're up and about, the Cowboys, aren't they?
0: They're 10 out from their own line. And Aramia, penalty. Oh. Inside the 10, keeping an eye on Bo Fermor.
1: Well, they needed that, the Gold Coast Titans. Mm. They were going nowhere. That was play three. Here's a replay for Fermor. Looked like he may have had just knee on knee from Griffin Neem once again. Line spree from Griff Neem. Had to sit in the stands and watch what unfolded last week.
0: So there is some movement on the bench. We'll head down to the touchline shortly for Thrive, your software for small business growth. As the Cowboys find, the Titans, I should say, fine touch, just shy of the halfway line, and Tino takes it into Cowboys territory by about a metre. Plays it centre field. Now Randall gives it there to Campbell. Campbell brings it, tuts it on, knocked on by Fafita. The pass was behind him. It was touched by the Cowboys. Okay, so it was a hand there from Zach Labor, the referee rule, so they'll get the ball back here. The Titans, Bo Fermor,
1: just trying to give Jojo Fafita some early ball, one-on-one. They were lucky to get away with it. Murray Taulagi, I think it was, boys, that came in and stuck the mid out and just clipped his fingers.
2: Found a little bit of joy on both edges. Wingers have had to come up with two big reads so far. There is joy. They've just got to execute. All right, go, go.
0: So they win the scrum as expected, and now they'll start this.

0: Titans, 35 metres out from the Cowboys' line as Sami plays it. Now Tino Fasumala'awi takes it within 25 metres. He's just to the left of centre field as they head to the southern end. Now Keanu Kinney, ball back on the inside to Jalen DeGroote, stepping, weaving through Neem, but can't get away from the interesting tackle there from Lukey around the neck. Well, he took forever to make that decision. And Helen Lukey grabbed him around the neck and ragdolled him to the ground. They'll take the tap here through Verrills. 10 out, right in centre field. They go to their right, is Western side, through Fotowaker. And he's tackled by Taumalolo. Big set here for the Titans. Can they get some confidence out of this? Now Tino Fasumala'awi standing, trying to reach out. Taken to ground finally by O'Donnell and Neem, who played a metre out from the line. Verrills at acting half. Awful pass, touched there by the Titans. I think there was a hand in there, or was it a set restart? Doesn't matter, they still get six more, and they're only a metre out from the goal line. The feeder plays it. Verrills is at acting half. Long ball to Randall, who had to juggle it. Tried to step away from Cotter, couldn't do so. And they lost all momentum. He's nine out from the goal line. Verrills goes to the left. Gives it there to Campbell. Turns it inside to Furmore, who somehow is running again. Across field. Bounces away from Taumalolo. Into the hands of Griffin Neem, who makes the tackle 5 metres out. Just to the right of the uprights at the southern end. Now Verrills. Long ball. It comes here to Campbell. Flat ball to Kinney. Flick out the back to Campbell. A tough pass taken by Sami. Ducks under one. Tries to reach out. Great Can't scramble. Quite get there. There's four Cowboys there to stop him somehow. DeGroote's at acting half. Long ball comes back to Campbell. Campbell then to Randall. They look disorganised there, the Titans, and Randall will play it 10 out right in centre field. They keep coming this Western side there, right. Campbell, they're going to run him again. Brimson decides to kick now. Here they come, and he's lost the ball, Aramia. It bounced up at the wrong moment. The touch judge rules touch in goal, and we go back for a 20-metre restart.
1: Yeah, execution was beautiful from AJ Brimson. Aramia just dropped it, trying to put the ball down. He'd had the jump on Drinkwater, beaten to the punch, but the Cowboys stand strong. Wonderful goal line defence from them. They had some great scramble, and they'll take a lot of confidence out of that.
2: They will. A couple of opportunities there for the Titans. That pass from Jaden Campbell on the far edge, if it had to be in front of Phil Sami, it was try time. He just had to stop and prop, and that allowed the scramble to come across. But nevertheless, after last week, they'll be happy with that defence there, the Cowboys.

0: No, footy for 4 and 20 pies. Australia's original fan fooders. Taumalolo stands, offloads back to Luke, who drops it. He went to pass it and just lost the handle, dropped it cold. And so they'll come up with possession here, the Titans. Still no movement on the bench at all for the Titans.
1: Yeah, for the Cowboys, you would think Thomas McKayley maybe first to come out, or Cohen Hess. Provide a little bit of point of difference in that middle part of the field, but 19 minutes gone in this first half. A couple of errors starting now to creep in. They had a wonderful start. They were 5 from 5 to start the game, the Cowboys, but a couple of back-to-back errors now.
0: He's battling through it. Bo Furmore. Tough tags, put in an Australian delivered pass, asked for all flex. And he's really tough tonight. Furmore, who's playing it now. Centre of the halfway line. Plays it back to Verrills. Now to Fotowaker. And Fotowaker's up to the 40-metre line. And he's tackled by a couple of Cowboys. The last one up was O'Donnell. Now Randall puts Campbell under pressure. Out of the line came Purdue to make a good tackle. And Campbell will play it 35 metres out from the Cowboys' line. They go to their left through Kinney, who turns it to Groot, who comes back to the centre of the field and meets the Cowboys' defenders 25 metres out from the North Queensland line. Plays the ball back. He gets up slowly to Groot. Crossfield kick from Campbell on the last to the wing of Taulagi. Tapped back by Fafita. No, went forward. Off Jojo. He landed awkwardly on his left ankle. So we've got him limping on an ankle. Jalen the Groot struggling out at left centre. And Bo Furmore seems to have overcome that knee injury. And what have we had? 20 minutes of play on the Elders Finance clock for Australian Agriculture. And for Host Plus, that's a plus. The Cowboys lead 12.

0: off six carries. 73 run metres rather off six carries. Been very good.
1: So 10 shy of halfway.
0: That's a strong first carry from Caleb.
1: Taken it into the Cowboys' territory. Picked up about 14 metres. Now Drinkwater flat ball to Neen. The Sumalaawi making the tackle with Furmore. And they'll play it on the last tackle here. The North Queensland Cowboys, 32 metres out. High kick coming from Drinkwater.

0: to the Gold Coast Titans. It's a relieving penalty for them as well. Certainly a 1% a moment for minus one refrigerated and transport. He was right on the spot to make the call. The forward pass was Adam G. Still no hint of a change, although getting to his feet, Kurt Moran may be coming on for the Gold Coast. So let's get down to the touchline for the first time tonight for Thrive, your software for small business growth. Jordan Hughes, looks like a couple of changes may be about to be made for the Titans.
1: Running off those injuries early on, but they both cop stingers. Jojo Fafita was a knee-on-knee contact on this broadcast side touchline, but Curtis Moran and Cleese Haas looking to come into the contest very soon.
0: Oh, that ball was almost forward from Campbell, back on the inside to Fotowaker. Now it comes to Brimson. Brimson then gives it to Patson. He's only 19 metres out from the line, 20 in from the western touchline. Plays the ball back to Verrills. Verrills to Fotowaker. Now Randall to Campbell. Campbell now to Kinney. Kinney to De Groot. De Groot diving from behind to make the tackle is Chester. 11 metres out from the line. Fermor's at acting half last tackle. Crossfield kick coming from Campbell. Here comes Jojo.
2: Oh, great.
0: But grabbed by Laybutt out of nowhere and is able to regather as well as he hit the ground. Get up and go again and beat about five.
2: That's unbelievable from Zach Laybutt under enormous amounts of pressure. It was a flat crossfield kick from Campbell. Did extremely well, and then to bounce to his feet and then increase his margin.
0: Help! Please! So we've seen both teams make their interchanges for strength. Meals go. As now Chester runs across field and runs to AJ Brimson, who makes the tackle. Fresh on the field, literally been on there for 2 seconds. Cohen Hess with a hit up, and he's tackled on the halfway line. Now McKaylee. They're getting some easy metres down the park. He just throws it out the back, and it's a nice bounce for Hess, who then gives it to Drinkwater. He skips in the air, and it's taken there by Verrills, 32 metres out. Last tackle here for the Cowboys. Now Clifford kicks into the corner again. Here comes Taulangi. Keanu Kinney's got to let it bounce. Taulangi leaps high and takes it. It'll be a changeover. 12 metres out from the Cowboys, the Titans line, and the Gold Coast will have possession. They trail 12-0 thanks to Host Plus, named Best Super Fund by Money Magazine, Finder and Mozo. 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
2: Geez, you've done well there. That's a fair Potsy carry from you, Potsy.
3: Good one, mate. Big start from Griffin Meehan. He just come off, as we mentioned, Cohen Hess coming on the field. But Griffin Meehan, he started really well, didn't he? Because we mentioned him a few times. He's intent. You could tell he was one of the ones that Todd Payton probably grabbed him by the ear before the kickoff and said, we need a big start from you. And he certainly delivered.
0: A couple of changes affected there by the Titans. So Mo Fotowaker's off and Chris Randall is off. As Campbell plays it, last tackle, who's going to kick it now? It's a high kick coming from Brimson down to Taulangi. Didn't look overly comfortable making the kick, AJ, must be said, but it wasn't a bad one.
2: No.
0: 21 metres out from the Cowboys' line. Taulangi plays it. They're going to shift it to their right. They've got a chance here if they keep going. That's, for some reason, Purdue had come slightly infield if he stayed out. And there's a set restart conceded. Jeez, that's a soft one. Now it comes to Purdue. Accelerates. It almost gets through. But taken to ground, 35 out from his own line by Sami. He gets up limping now for the Titans. He's got his left knee heavily strapped. He's in trouble on that left wing. Gives it to McKaylee out of acting half Luke, who then gives it to Clifford, who gives it to Drinkwater, who gives it now to Laybutt. Turns it inside. Oh, he doesn't turn it inside to Taulangi. He turns it inside to no one. It's picked up by Fafita, who then gives it to Brimson. And Brimson's tackled 5 metres into Cowboys territory. Another set restart here, this time to the Titans. And now Keanu Kinney, first receiver, looked to pass to someone. There was no one there, so takes the line on. Looks like JJ Fafita still struggling with an ankle. He's with the trainer. So there's a few injured Titans left, right and centre as they play it now through Moran, 32 out from the line. Tino gives it to Campbell. Campbell is wrapped up. 29 metres out, 20 in from the far touchline. The tackle made by Lukey. Now it's Tino who takes the ball towards the Cowboys' goal line and he's tackled 22 metres out, right in centre field. Southern end of the ground. Plays the ball back to Verrills. Now it comes to Campbell. Campbell there to Brimson. Flat ball to Patson, but he's easy move. But he gets the ball out the back to AJ. They fell asleep here, the Cowboys. Drinkwater makes a try saver. He almost got over AJ Brimson, but there to tidy up somehow. I think that's Helen Lukey from the other side.

0: cross-field kick when they had numbers. De Groot tried to get it. It was knocked on, I think, by Braden Burns. What was Helen Lukey doing over this side? They were short their right, but they decided to kick the Titans.
1: He was desperate, wasn't it, from Helen Lukey. He saved what would be a try to AJ Brimson. They go to that left-hand side, and that was a poor attempt, a catch of the football. We see on the replay screens here. Beautiful tackle coming across in Helen Lukey. Braden Burns just stuck a lazy arm up.
0: Cleese Haas is tackled a couple of metres out from the goal line. Plays it back to Verrills. Tino Fasumala, Awe for the goal line. But he's forced back by Luke and also there by Cotter. Plays the ball back to Verrills. Slow play, the ball. They're up quickly, the Cowboys. And Verrills tries to dart over from Acme Hart, but he's held up. And it may be his last part in the game because it looks like he may be about to come for the third interchange for Strength Meals Co. Ollie Pascoe getting ready to come on for the Gold Coast. Now Campbell gives it there to Cleese Haas, and he straightens the attack and runs straight at Cotter, who makes the tackle with Luke about 8 metres out, right in centre field. Plays it back to Verrills. Verrills now gives it to Campbell, drifting across field to De Groot. One-handed ball to Philip Sami for the corner try. Great offload, Jalen De Groot, and Philip Sami, who's on one leg at the moment, didn't want to run for the corner and decided to dive from about 5 metres out.
1: And the Titans are on the board. He'll be fine.
0: With a kick to come.
1: He'll be fine. Phil Sami out that left-hand corner.
0: He's not up yet.
1: Well, he's normally doing this sort of stuff is where I'm going with it. He loves to lay down a little bit, enjoy what's going on. They scores their first points. Phil Sami on the left-hand side. You mentioned about having some joy on their edges, Tootsie, and they've certainly done that. But it's just been the mountain of pressure they've had to endure. The North Queensland Cowboys, from a defensive point of view, over the last 10 minutes, they've had about 60% of the ball. The Titans, they finally are able to crack them.
2: I was going to say, I was going to give them a rap, the Cowboys. Todd Pate would have been pretty happy with how much defence they've had to do, and they did have to go all the way around them and score in the corner. So, yeah, better signs from the Cowboys, but it's a try to the Titans nonetheless. Jaden Campbell, he's had his hands on the ball a lot, but there's some busted troops out there. Phil Sami, he's still limping back.
1: He will give you one or two of these every game, Phil Sami.
0: They're bringing the screen out.
1: Josh Hannay would not have even moved a muscle.
2: See if he's all right, yeah. He's getting close to the all-time record. He must be two behind now, I think, Anthony Don's record for most tries for the Titans.
1: Okay, well, he's out of the Titans at the end of the year, so yeah. He'll have to get it done previous to that. He could get it done tonight. Puts
0: Jaden Campbell from the far touchline. Strikes it. It's on its way. It's not a bad-looking kick. It's just waved away at the final moment. And so the score remains 12 points to 4. The Cowboys over the Gold Coast. That's for Host Plus. That's a plus. And we're 11 minutes out from half-time for Elders Finance, for Australian Agriculture. 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Download the app. And for 4 and 20 pies, Australia's original fan food. So I think we have seen a change. We better go down to confirm it to Jordan Hughes on the touchline. Has there been a change for Thrive, your software for small business growth?
3: Yeah, Ollie Pascoe onto the field after the energy and impact. A big few 10 minutes coming up for Ollie to do what he does best. Sam Burrell is coming from the field.
0: The restart from Burgiu for the Cowboys.
1: A shot there from Haas.
0: As met by a wall of defenders. McCarley was in there with Cohen Hess as well. Out of acting half, Pascoe tried to pick up some metres but stumbled as he darted out of acting half and plays it 28 metres out from his own line. Now Dean Aramia will play it, 15 shy of halfway. Pascoe's at acting half, a flat ball there. It comes to a hard-running Kurt Moran, who's tackled about 5 shy of halfway. Pascoe at acting half again, gives it to Fasumala Awe. He then charges at the defence of Purdue, who makes the tackle, and he'll play the ball back 40 metres out from the Cowboys' line. High kick coming from Campbell. Drinkwater's 10 out from his own line. Jumps and takes it comfortably. Spins away and Fermor makes the tackle. 11 metres out from his own line. 10 in from the far touchline. 12 points to 4. The Cowboys over the Gold Coast.
1: It was all the Cowboys in that open 10, 15 minutes are able to score 2 tries. Now completing at a really high percentage rate. They're now 9 from 13 at 69%. And for the Gold Coast Titans, they've actually surpassed them. They're 16 from 18, 89%, and were able to get their first points.
0: Stats for AIA. Do it for life. Protect what matters most. AIA.

0: Do it for life. Because now they're five shy of halfway, the Cowboys. They play it through their winger Taulagi. Last tackle. Clifford gets a kick downfield. It's near the goal line. Whoa. Oh, Sami was what? Half a step in the field of play. He had the opportunity, but on that busted leg, he decided to take the ball and take it into the in-goal area.
1: Tootsie, you played in the outside backs your whole career. That's a 45-metre kick there. He's caught it 1 metre inside the field of play. Is there a temptation just to let that go? That's going dead for all money. It's a low-trajectory punt.
2: Yeah, potentially. The other one is having your outside backs or your halves. Someone's screaming. I know you don't have much time, but we used to have a call that would be called white. And knowing that the line's close enough for you to reach back your foot. So you don't have to put your foot back somewhere or see an error. Six again.
0: Ball knocked down by the Cowboys. Picked up by Ollie Pascoe. Set restart. 35 metres out from the line.
2: So all he has to do there is put his foot back and catch it. But you make a great point.
1: If he doesn't catch it, it's seven tackles.
2: It's unlikely to pull up as well. So yeah. They're the little things, Coz.
0: Campbell, floating ball over the top into touch.
1: That's putrid from Campbell. Down that left edge. They've had a bit of success. Their first try was Sami, but the execution has let them down a couple of times this evening in this first half. AJ Brimson starting to cut some moves out on this right. It's a wonderful mover of the football, AJ Brimson.
0: As soon as you mentioned their completion rate, Coz, well, they've come up with an incompletion with an awful play. Was that 16 from 19?
1: They're 17 completed sets. The Cowboys have only done 10.
0: Stats for AIA, Do It For Life is now 25 out from their own line. John Bateman is having a hit up. He's just come on the field and he's tackled 35 metres out from his own line. 12-4, the Cowboys over the Gold Coast. 7 out from halftime on the Elders Finance clock. Our scoreboard for Host Plus, that's the plus. Drifting across field, Purdue put Chester under pressure. And he was taken there by De Groot. 5 shy of halfway, 10 in from the far touchline. Now Burns over the halfway line. Met there by Haas and also Pascoe. And Furmore was in there as well. Last here for North Queensland. The high kick coming from Drinkwater into the corner. He's got some work to do, Kinney, to get across there. Does so. 5 out from his own line. Runs across field straight into the arms of Reuben Cotter, who makes the tackle. 10 out, 20 in from the far touchline. Plays the ball back. Here's a strong run from Aramia, and he's tackled. 15 out from his line. 3 Cowboys involved in the tackle. Lukey, the last one up. Now, Jojo Fifita has a run. He's tackled there by Bateman. 18 out from the line. Now, Sami, he's recovered. They've taken the screen back, and he's tackled 30 metres out from his own line. Plays it. Now, Moran throws the dummy and takes the line on, but can't get through. Tackle 10 shy of halfway. Campbell's going to kick from outside the 40. Drinkwater doesn't know that, though, but races over to take it on the full, just inside the touchline. Brings it back to the 30-metre line, where he's met by Haas and also Furmore. 12-4, the Cowboys over the Gold Coast. For Host Plus, that's a plus. And on the Elders Finance clock, 6 out from halftime. Quick play the ball coming from Clifford up to the halfway line. The Cowboys go. Tackled there.
2: You just get the feeling something's going to happen, don't you?
1: You do.
2: Bit of fatigue.
1: There's a real concern, the defensive line for the Titans, once there's a little bit of speed in around that ruck with a quick play the ball now.
0: Oh, no one's looking at the offload. And Luke has to get back and dive on it just before Pascoe. No one was watching from the Titans. From the Gold Coast, Ollie Pascoe was and almost got there. Drinkwater stepping and weaving and was tackled 5 metres into the territory of the Gold Coast. It is the last. Clifford high in the air. Kinney's near his goal line. Can't get back to the goal line. Tried to. Took it though. Couple of metres out and brings it out at the 10-metre line. He tried his hardest but just couldn't get there. And now Aramia with a hit up. And he's tackled 18 metres out. 5 minutes out from the break on the Elders Finance for Australian Agriculture clock. And they make a mistake.
1: This could be a real costly error. 5 to go before half-time. Campbell has been a real pivotal point for the Gold Coast Titans. It's come up with an error coming out of their own end. It was so much strike for the Cowboys. Centre field scrum. What are you doing here, Tootsie?
2: I'm getting Chester the ball. I'm getting Drinkwater in some shape. I'm sure they'll have a 3-on-3 and the halves will sweep one way and Drinkwater will be at the back of shape somewhere, mate. You know the drill.
1: Well, he's at the back of the scrum with Purdue. They go

0: That way, Purdue steps off the right and takes the line on. Chester had come in on an angle, and Purdue's going to play it. 10 out, just to the right of the uprights. In a slow play, the ball, so they get a restart. Doesn't really matter, it's only a tackle. Now Cotter is 5 metres out from the line. He'll play the ball back just to the left of the uprights this time. McKaylee's at first receiver, runs the decoy, goes to Clifford, then gives it to Hess, stands in the tackle, and it's been intercepted by De Groot.
1: He's done some good things tonight, De Groot, out on that left edge. That's a great defensive read to put himself in between both attacker and the support runner. Comes up with a ball, saves his team. He made a wonderful movement down on, late on the ball to give the try to Phil Sami.
0: He's grown into the game for Nutrient Water, your irrigation pump and filtration specialist, as now Cleese Haas has it for the Gold Coast. 30 metres out from their line. He'll eventually be allowed to get to his feet. Pascoe out of acting half, tried to catch Clifford offside, runs into his back and picks up about 12 metres before being tackled by Cotter and Bateman. Plays it back to Kinney. Kinney to Fasumala Awi. Gives it there to Moran. And Moran takes it into Cowboys territory by a metre. The tackle made by Luke.

0: the air, and it's knocked on by Cleese Haas. He literally just threw it up in the air. He was going to pass. I think he sort of had in two minds, will
1: I
0: pass
1: or not?
0: I think
1: he went to hold onto it after he threw it.
0: Didn't either.
1: Yeah, disappointing. O'Side really wants to take it. We mentioned the Cowboys started really well. They were up and about. Drinkwater was playing footy, and then they've started throwing some, making some errors, and they let the Tides back in it. The Tides have been they took an opportunity early, and now they're doing the same thing. They're letting the Cowboys back in it. It's a horrible looking yo-yo at the moment.
2: It's like both teams were flogged last week.
1: Yeah.
2: And they don't want to have it happen again this week. They're a little bit tentative. Oh, McKaylee put the bumper bar up then. Cleese Haas looked back at the referee. They've got the pass away to Luke as well. Now to Purdue. Braden Burns dummies to the touch judge. Comes back infield. Gives it there to Chester, who straightens the attack and is 19 metres out from the line. Plays the ball back. Quick play the ball as well. Dummy left and goes right as Luke gives it there to Purdue. Straight over the top. Aylin Lukey, has he got it down? The referee checks with a touch judge. And we're waiting, and there's the try. Well, he just ran straight over the top of the Titans defenders to score Aylin Lukey, his ninth try of the season, and they lead by 12, 16-4, kick to come.
3: Yeah, he's a powerful athlete. Nice work out at dummy half, a quick play of the ball. Sony Luke showed out to the left, went down to the right. It was just a short ball to Aylin Lukey, and with an athlete like Aylin Lukey, goes straight over the top of Jalen DeGroote, carries Phil Sami over the try line and jams it down for his team.
1: There's nothing doing. I actually think the Titans had more defenders than the Cowboys had attackers there. They just simply took a short side and you get it down.
3: Yeah.
1: He does, yeah. Literally ran over Jalen DeGroote and gets the ball down. They've let him back into the game, the Titans. They had their chances and they give this. Disappointing as the Cowboys have sort of been over the last 15 minutes, because you give them enough opportunities, they're going to take them, aren't they?
3: Yeah, absolutely.
4: It was off the back of a mistake here.
3: Yeah, it was. But every time they've started to get a bit of ruck speed, the Cowboys, the Titans don't have any real answer. And if they're able to have equal share of possession, still waiting for the try to be confirmed.
2: You got it down.
3: I
2: know.
3: I'm seeing here,
2: Potsy. I understand that, Corey. I never expect you to be making it up. I'm just trying to work out what they're looking at.
3: You'll guess.
2: Did he run too hard?
3: Maybe he ran too hard. We have seen that happen before. Pat's not happy with the jerseys, boys. He said, "Fair dinkum, these Guernseys, they're doing my head in."
2: It has been confirmed now.
1: It is confusing because the Cowboys jerseys look like Titans, and the Titans look like the Cowboys.
3: That is a good point.
1: It's got me a few times.
2: Has been noted.
1: Yeah.
2: Don't worry about that. I apologise if I keep saying the Titans then change to the Cowboys, because they look like they're the Titans. So from the touchline, Scott Drinkwater, 20 metres out, tries to curl it in and does, just inside the right-hand upright. It's a big thing, isn't it, turning 4 into 6. Kicking it from touch, 18-4, 27 seconds out from half-time. That's on the Elders Finance clock. Thursday footy for Keno Go. Proud partners of the Cowboys. Keno Go's $40 million jackpot. Download the app. And 4 and 25 is Australia's original fan food. Certainly in the running for the player of the game, Scotty Drinkwater, for World 360 rewards. More points, more travel. So final kickoff of this half, and off the back bench, McKaylee. He was asleep. He was signing autographs. Thomas McKaylee was signing autographs on the back fence. They looked around to pass to him, and he wasn't there. And so Cotter had to take it forward. I don't know what he was doing.
3: Well, he was too far back. It was a shortish kickoff. He was too far back. He was literally on the fence, as you made mention.
2: Now, across field, Purdue, and there's the siren. Breaks out of a tackle. What's he want to do? He succumbs to the next one, and that's half time. Well, the Cowboys are in front, 18 points to 4 at half time. It's 3 tries to 1. I think Todd Payton will be pleased they're in front, but not overly satisfied. There's plenty of room for improvement for both teams. The Cowboys, 3 tries, Clifford, Taumalolo, and Lukey. Scotty Drinkwater, 3 from 3. And for the Gold Coast, Philip Sami scored in the 28th minute. And Lockie Ellis, Jaden Campbell, has kicked none from 1.
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0: Before we take a break, boys, from the first 40.
1: Yeah, the opening exchange, we made mention that the Cowboys had to come out and start explosive, and they did that. They ended up getting up 12 points to nil, but it was a great job from the Titans to find themselves back into the contest after a few errors from the Cowboys, and off the back of that, they come up with a try. Before then, the Cowboys started to arrest a bit of momentum again and come up with that try right before halftime, which could be crucial.
0: We will take a break here from SIBA Super Stadium. Halftime, it's the Cowboys in front. They lead the Titans 18 points to 4.
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0: Hugh just put it on a platter for him, and Jake Clifford gets the Cowboys second. They lead 10-0 with a kick to come. Here comes Jojo.
1: Oh, great.
0: The grab by Laybutt out of nowhere, and is able to regather as well as he hit the ground. Get up and go again and beat about five.
2: Matt Campbell drifting across field to the group.
0: One-handed ball to Philip Sami for the corner try. Great offload, Jalen DeGroote. And Philip Sami, who's on one leg at the moment, didn't want to run for the corner, decided to dive from about 5 metres out.
2: And the Titans are on the board. He'll
0: well
2: be
0: forward
2: fine.
0: A kick to come.
2: To Purdue, straight over the top.
0: Aylin Lukey, has he got it down? The referee checks for the touch judge. We're waiting. And there's the try. Aylin Lukey, his ninth try of the season. And they lead by 12, 16-4, kick to come.
2: Cowboys in front, they lead the Titans 18 points to 4.
0: Yeah, welcome back to Thursday Night Footy. It's all thanks to 4 & 20 Pies, Australia's original fan food. 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The Cowboys over the Gold Coast. Corey Parker, Jared Croker, any nominations for the unmissable highlight? Thanks to Drinkwise. You won't miss a moment if you drink wise.
1: Yeah, there's a couple of wonderful plays. I mean, the start of the game was probably the highlight for me, given the fact that Jason Taumalolo was able to lead the way. He crashed over for the first try for the Cowboys. 82 points last week. He would have been front and centre and would have said, boys, I'll take this upon me to go and come up with something. He did that with his first try. I thought the two starting props, both Taumalolo and Griffin Neame for the Cowboys, were very good.
0: The big moment of the first half for Bendix, the best known breaks.
3: Yeah, there's a couple. Scotty Drinkwater's 40-20 early on.
4: Yeah.
3: Set the tone very well for the Cowboys. There's then an error that led the Titans back into the game from Zach Laybutt as well. So a few little errors, and the Cowboys have been defending their errors a little bit better than the Titans.
0: Who's running hot for Ream? With over 80 years of manufacturing hot water in Australia, it's got to be Ream.
1: Yeah, he just made mention there before of Scotty Drinkwater. He's had a fair influence with what they're doing for the Cowboys. I think Sonny Luke's had a pretty sound game too, to be fair. He's been out scheming out of dummy half, just creating all sorts of different opportunities for those outside him. But I just get the sense for this second half, it's got the opportunity to really open up. And you see the likes of Chester and Laybutt, Clifford, Purdue, and these sorts of players really come to the forefront, particularly if they're able to hold the ball like they did in the opening exchange.
0: The I'm loving a moment so far for Maccas. Never miss a moment of footy with Mac delivery.
3: Well, I don't think Josh Henne would have liked it right before half time. It was the heel and Lukey try. He literally grabbed it, barnstorming down that right hand sideline, and it was straight over Jalen DeGroote, who has been good, but yeah, he wouldn't have enjoyed that. 12-4 he could have lived with, I think, at half time. Josh Henne, 18-4. It's a tough one.
0: Never miss a moment of footy with Mac delivery. Updating our key matchups then for Plumbing Perfected. Shark Bite Max.
1: What was that for, mate?
0: Our key matchups.
1: Key matchups. Well, I said at the start of the game, I mean, at this point in time, you have a look at the key matchups. Was Griffin Neame and also Jason Taumalolo. They've been very, very good. Look, Tino Fasumalawi, he does so much for this football side. You just think the longer the game gets, the less impact he's able to have. So I'd love to be able to see him, maybe have a rest through that second half and come out and give a bit of, be a bit more explosive. And I'd love to see AJ Brimson start to run the ball a little bit more. He's created a little bit of havoc when he has had it.
0: Plumbing Perfected, Shark Bite Max. What about a nominee for Try of the Year so far?

0: Cowboys, Titans, and Titans, Cowboys. Is that what you mean?
1: Well, yeah, I'm saying, yeah, but that, they can get used to that. Is it, are they similar? Both teams here, it doesn't look...
2: No, they're not similar.
1: They just look similar.
2: Like each other's normal jerseys, I think.
1: So it's not like they both look the same. It's just that you're used to seeing the Titans in blue.
0: That's correct.
1: Into that sort of light blue.
0: Yes.
1: Andy D says it's looking like a normal Titans season, same old. Well, we were discussing during the break then at half-time, Toots and I, about the Titans just make the most fundamental of errors and then can't back it up.
0: 619, he said, been loving the call, lads. Just check with the misso. And there's been some confusion with the jersey colours tonight and the scoreboard on Fox as well. So there you go.
2: There you go. Tell you what, it's a little bit... I know it's a Thursday night, but it's... It's dry footy, it's two attacking sides, Indigenous round. I thought there'd be a bit bigger crowd here. I thought we'd be, I don't know what it is, I thought it'd be, you know, up over 10,000. I don't think we'll get there with the crowd.
1: No, one of the smallest crowds, no doubt. And I mean, the Cowboys aren't going to bring a huge number of fans, and being a school night and all that sort of stuff, I can't remember the Titans having a Thursday night game this year. So this will be their first one. They've got a couple of... Got a couple of Friday 6 o'clock games coming up, I know, as well. So that'll be interesting to see what sort of crowds they get there. But it doesn't help to attract fans when the home team gets lapped by 40 and the away team gets lapped by 70.
2: 40's the new 20. Heaps of sides got flogged by 40 last week.
0: Yeah, that's what I tell myself. 44 years of age, that's a new 20.
1: There's a bloke playing with his laptop, pumping out the music. Thinks he's written it all, and
2: everyone's coming
1: to watch him. So 18 points to 4. It is the Cowboys over the Titans. We'll go around the grounds for Chemist Warehouse tomorrow night. We'll be hearing the call between the Panthers and the Warriors in New Zealand. And then after that, the 8 o'clock game should be a cracker as well. The Roosters and the Bulldogs. And on Saturday afternoon, Coz and myself and Andrew McCulloch for Broncos Radio have the Dolphins and the Broncos. 5:30 kickoff at Suncorp Stadium, and that is already sold out, that game. So we'll have over 50,000, around 50,000 there at Suncorp on Saturday afternoon. Should be a cracking game as well. So both teams are back out. 18 points to 4, the Cowboys over the Titans. So the Cowboys defending the northern end, and the Titans will be kicking off to start the second half. So they've already used 3 interchange, the Titans. So Ollie Pascoe's out there, been out there, Cleese Haas and Kurt Morin. So they got one more up their sleeve as Adam G signals time on. And Thomas McKayley, Cohen Hess are the two that have been used by the Cowboys. And there's a strong tackle on the return of the footy from the restart. Who was involved in there? Cleese Haas would have been one of the tacklers. Tino Fasulmalawi is there as well. Cohen Hess was the man that felt the full brunt of the first tackle of the second half, and they almost lost the ball in the play, the ball through Bateman, who's the other player that's been used. So they've used 3 as well.

0: they take the ball to within 10 metres of halfway. Playing the ball back as Luke out of acting half, and he picks up an easy 10 as De Groot makes the tackle. It is the last here for North Queensland. The high kick coming from Drinkwater. Kinney stands his ground and is tackled as he takes it 15 out from his own line. Tom Chester leading the charge there for the Cowboys. So this set for the Gold Coast will start 15 out from their own line.
1: Yeah, I got no doubt at all that at halftime Josh Hannay would have made mention about he wanted some sort of response. He would have wanted some line speed, a bit of physical contact. And the Cowboys rolling up the field 60 metres before they had their kick, first set of six after halftime.
0: So they're 15 shy of halfway. And a penalty. Reuben Cotter penalised. And that's a really poor penalty to give away 90 seconds into the second half to let the Titans get out of their own end. The Cowboys lead 18 points to 4. Pacino Go play with $2 today. And they fine touch the Gold Coast 5 metres into North Queensland territory. We get a ball. And we get started again. De Groot to Kinney. Kinney now gives it to Fasumla Awi. And he's tackled 10 metres into Gold Coast territory. Two balls on the field. The trainer goes off on to get it off. It's now Campbell across there to Haas, who drives the legs and takes it to within 31 metres. Cohen Hess makes the tackle. Now Pasco out of acne half, and then drifting across field was Brimson, who gives it to Fafita, and he's tackled 20 metres out, right in centre field. Pasco out of acne half. Oh, the juggle from Campbell. He got it back. Taken there by Luke. Lost all momentum, though. And he'll be tackled 10 metres out from the line. Plays it back to Pasco. Long ball comes to Moran. Moran now to Brimson. Brimson short ball. The defence is there from the Cowboys, and they can't get through the Titans. They're only a couple of metres out from the line as they play it. Now Campbell, the cross-field kick. Here comes Phillips. Sami knocks it back. Did he get a hand to it? I think it's been grounded by Chester. The referee's going to say no try. So they're going to say the first knock-on was the Cowboys' Braden Burns. I don't think Phillips Simon got to it. The replay, thanks to
2: a genuine contest for the ball.
0: Harvey Norman. Bonus gift cards will select the TV, fridges, vacuums and more now at Harvey Norman.
2: Just need to determine who gets the first touch and if it's knocked on.
0: I think it's gone through the hands of Burns into the hands of Sami.
2: Wow. So the ball touches Braden Burns' hands and goes backwards from that point through his grip. We now need to determine what happens next.
1: Well, it then touches
0: Sami and it goes
2: and
0: backwards.
2: Knock on in the end goal. We have a decision.
3: Did they?
1: Yeah, they got there.
3: No, they said the opposite.

0: the Cowboys.
1: So Rowdy Andy's confirmed. They've swapped jerseys. He can't.
0: Yes, that's right. That's
1: come on, come on, walk in my shoes, Andy. Now they're 12 shy of halfway. Wait. The Cowboys will play it. 20 in from the far touchline as they run across field through Burns, and he's tackled about 8 metres shy of halfway. Plays it back to Luke. 18-4. The Cowboys.

0: the app.
1: It's good contest out here on this right edge. Jalen DeGruden, Chester, they're marking up on each other. That's they've been back and forward against each other. I feel like one of them, something's going to give here sooner or later. We've seen a nice tackle there from DeGruden.
0: So Brimson, quick hands to Fifita, tries to step inside the tackle, can't do so as he's brought to ground by Labor. 10 shy of halfway. Titan left on the ground, gets up a little bit slowly. Thomas McKayley as the kick comes from the Titans on the last tackle. Taken by Drinkwater over his shoulder. 10 out from his own line. 23 is a dummy. And almost got through, and he had Braden Burns linking on his outside but couldn't get to him. Now Burns has it from the play the ball, and he runs there at Campbell. He makes a solid tackle with the help of Fasumala Awi. And now, there's a shot from Campbell again. A couple of hands in the air from Burns, but the referee said it was okay. Chester, did he lose it? The referee said no. Luke now gives the ball to McKayley. Strong run, and he's taken eventually by Haas. Plays it back to Luke. Now it comes to Purdue, and Purdue's wrapped up by Furmore. On the last tackle, 32 metres out, 20 in from this Western touchline. Drinkwater gets a high ball for Keanu Kinney. He's 5 out, stands, takes it, and is absolutely hammered by Jake Clifford.
2: Just taking full control, aren't they, the Cowboys at the moment? Just dominating field position, starting to get some speed in around that play of the ball. Luke out of acting half. Drinkwater up over the advantage line, scheming. And you just get the sense that if they can continue to do this, something will go.
0: That tackle from Jake Clifford, a nomination for the tackle of the day for Bark Crusher Boats. Tackle your next fishing adventure in a Bark Crusher. Up to the 30. Now is Fifita into space. Through the tackle of Labart. Chased there by Tarlungi. Support on the inside from Brimson. Purdue makes the tackle. 9 metres out from the line. 10 in from the far touchline. Send me in on your bike. He's gone. Wouldn't get off the tackle player. He's arguing the point.
2: Yeah, they'll challenge this.
0: Well, I don't think they can.
2: Why not?
0: Well, it's a discretionary penalty. The bunker can't overturn that.
2: It'd be good if it could.
1: What was your argument, Coz?
2: Just now?
1: Yeah.
2: Well, by the looks of it, Purdue's saying that Fifita was holding him in the tackle. And okay. He was trying to release. It's hard.
1: Hard to, yeah.
2: It's going to be a difficult one, but all of a sudden, it has fully swung the other way.
1: Yeah.
2: Purdue 10 in the bin, the halfback for the Cowboys, full set of 6, 18 points to 4.
0: So they take the tap, 10 out from the line, down to 12 men for the next 9 3-quarter minutes. The Cowboys, as Tino plays it, Pascoe's at acting half, Moran takes the line on. Can't get through. McKayley's there to make the tackle with Drinkwater. He stands in the tackle and finally plays it. Pascoe at acting half. Now to Campbell. Campbell out of Kinney. Numbers for the corner. Sami with the double. Did he get it down? Or did he drop it? The touch judge says he got it down. The referee points to the spot. And Philip Sami's got himself another double. He can't stop scoring tries at the moment. That's his 14th for the year. And it's now 18 points to 8 with a kick to come.
2: Well, it only took two plays before they're able to score out this left-hand side through Sami. Jackson Purdue, 10 in the bin. They've hit straight back Gold Coast Titans. They're under all sorts of pressure.
1: He came in, Braden Burns. He wanted to come in and shut that play down, and then he hesitated and just tried to work back with his defence, and they're already a man down. I think if he commits to what he thought first, he probably comes up with the play there. Yeah. He ended up trying to slide and be passive and work with his inside, and they just got stripped for numbers.
0: 10 tries in 10 games for Philip Sami. And Jaden Campbell, another kick from the touchline. So 18 points to 8. Still 8.5 minutes left in the sin bin for Jackson Purdue. So 24 metres out. Campbell looking for his 53rd goal of the season. Strikes it pretty well. Just to the left of the uprights. It just faded a little bit too much. 18 points to 8.
1: I think you're fine. There it is, boys. 85 tries apiece. Anthony Don, Phil Sami. So well done, Phil Sami's equaled him.
2: There you go.
1: All-time sizes.

0: boys. I'll get the hat trick.
1: Thursday night footy for 420 Pies, Australia's original fan food. And for Kinego, proud partners of the Cowboys, Kinego's $40 million jackpot. Download the app. Ball comes back to the halfway line, slowly. There's no impact on the sin bin. It's game time. The clock has been stopped. Rama Howe or Cooper Bye for that fourth bench spot, boys. Where are we going with that one?
2: No Lachie Elias tonight?
3: Well, no, you wouldn't think so.
1: You wouldn't think
3: so. It's
1: got to
3: be Cooper Bye, doesn't it?
2: No?
1: I wouldn't be using it now, not unless there's an injury. Yeah.
2: You'd say to be Bye, wouldn't you?
1: Yeah. Same question for the Cowboys. They've only got one left too. One player left. Or is that Ethan King out on the field now? No, it is Luke that plays it. So they've got either King, Lodge, or McIntyre they could use. There's a strong tackle. A player 10 shy of halfway through Haas, the Titans, as Brimson has it. 5 shy of halfway. Slowish play the ball from AJ. Now Morin at first receiver to Fasumala-Awe. Couldn't get his arms free. Was tackled over the top to wrap the ball up, and he'll play it a couple of metres into the territory of North Queensland. High kick coming from Campbell. Drinkwater stands his ground, takes it comfortably, and brings the ball 15 out from his own line. 18-8, the Cowboys over the Gold Coast Titans for KinoGo. Play with $2 today. And on the Elders Finance, for all your crop protection, seed and fertiliser needs, we've had 9.5 minutes of play, and there's 7 minutes remaining in the sin bin for Jackson Purdue. So they're down to 12 here, the Cowboys. And they're 30 metres out from their line. Plays the ball back to Luke at acting half. And now he fires it at Talangi. He almost got through. He stuck his nose through, but was taken to ground by the defence there of Patson. Now they're into Titans territory here, North Queensland, as they play it. The kick going to come on the last from Clifford. Just kicks it into Tuss, trying to wind that clock down. It was down to 12 men. So 18-8, the Cowboys over the Gold Coast. 10 gone, second half on the Elders Finance clock.
3: Cooper Bye, about to come on, boys.
1: Yeah, well, the Gold Coast Titans aren't in much of a hurry at all to get the things underway.
3: You want to be playing up-tempo footy as much
1: absolutely
3: as you can. There's only 7 minutes left, or six, just under 7 minutes now, with 12 blokes left on the field. You want to take advantage.
1: Well, they've taken Tino off already, and Cooper Bye's not on the field.
2: Well, let's go down to confirm that for Thrive, your software for small business growth. Jordan Hughes, well, that was a debacle. They played there for 12 with 12 men.
4: Yeah, the change has finally been made now. Cooper Bye, a bit of confusion here on touchline between the manager and what they wanted to do there. But eventually, Tino is off and big Cooper Bye onto the field.
2: Righto, so Rama Howe and Lachie Elias won't be playing tonight for the Titans. And they find touch from a penalty and will take the tackle. 5 shy of halfway through Philip Sami. Campbell under pressure. Bye. Got the ball as Cohen Hess arrived with Cotter and also McKaylee. But somehow he managed to pick up about 7 metres and play it inside North Queensland territory. Morin stepping and trying to swerve his way through, but Hess there to make the tackle. Pasco out of acting half. Kinney turns it inside to De Groot. De Groot has a wall of Cowboys in front of him, and Cotter makes the tackle. And he'll get up and play it 30 metres out from the line. Now it comes to Bond. By then to Morin. Quick hands Campbell. Passing without looking there was Patson. And put his man on the outside, AJ Brimson, under enormous pressure. And he was flung to the ground. Could easily have been a set restart on Taulangi. Had no idea why it wasn't. Then tackled in the air as he kicked was Jaden Campbell, but the referee said that was okay.
1: And that was fine.
2: And they'll play it 5 out from their own line here, the Cowboys, as Drinkwater took the high ball. 18 points to 8. North Queensland over the Gold Coast. And that's for KinoGo's $40 million jackpot. Download the app. We've had 12 minutes of play on the Elders Finance clock, and there's 4.5 left in the sin bin for Jackson Purdue.
1: That's a strong run there from Chess. I tell you what, they got the rub of the green at the moment, the home side. 6-0 penalty count and 5-3 for a set restart for the Cowboys. They'd love some form of penalty or set restart while they got one in the bin still.
2: Stats for AI, A for life, do it. for life as Sami takes it 20 out from his own line. The kick wanted to pass to Keanu Kinney, but Keanu Kinney was at the Robina Shopping Centre and he couldn't get it that far to him. So Sami had to run it and he's tackled 12 metres shy of halfway. Here's Aramia, who's tackled just a metre shy of the halfway mark. Now Campbell has a run up the middle of the guts and he's tackled about 39 metres out. Plays it back to Pascoe. Now to Morin. On a bit of a roll here, the Gold Coast. And they're 25 metres out in centre field. Slowish play the ball as Morin gets to his feet. Now Campbell to Brimson. Dummies inside and then does turn for feeder inside. And he puts the foot down. And he's only 9 metres away from the goal line. On the last tackle, Pascoe out of acting half. To Brimson, short ball. That's great defence. Ball's on the ground. Who made that tackle in the far corner?
0: Is it Clifford down low? No, it was Labor.
2: Might have been Labor.
0: Yeah, Labor down low.
2: And Tar Lungi was there as well.
0: Had to be made. It was a great run from Jojo Fifita. John Bateman.
3: Johnny Bateman's on the field.
0: He's been left wanting a few times defensively. And there's their first penalty of the game for the Cowboys. Bit of pressure on the back of the neck. Much needed penalty.
2: Kai O'Donnell, an interchange being made for the Cowboys. Flavour packaged high protein ready meals, Strength Meals Co. So Kai O'Donnell on for Cohen Hess. 18-8. The Cowboys over the Gold Coast. Bikino Go play with $2 today. And that certainly was a nomination for Tackle of the Day for Bar Crusher Boats. Tackle your next fishing adventure in a Bar Crusher, that try saver from Tar Lange and Labutt. And Labutt takes the tap. What do we got left in the sin bin? 2 minutes remaining. For Zach Labutt. So they get back to 13 on 13. And a set restart. Cleese Haas too slow off the tackle player. And so they have tackle number one here inside Titans territory.
0: Tell you what, McKaylee's made a difference since he's come on. That's his 10th run. That's a game high for the Cowboys, up over 100 run metres.
2: Stats for AIA, do it for life, is now Clifford out the back to Drinkwater. And Drinkwater's taken to ground by AJ Brimson. 25 metres out, 10 in from the far touchline. Now it comes to Cotter. Cotter trying to work his way through, but couldn't get past Morin, who makes the tackle with Haas. 20 out from the line. Clifford across field. Now at the back, Drinkwater. Drinkwater then gives it to Chester. One-on-one to Grit. Great tackle. 15 metres out from the line. 10 in from this western touchline. Last tackle down the short side goes Burns. It'll be a changeover. 5 out from the line. Sami was able to make the tackle. He'll change, turn it over. 5 out and 5 in from touch.
0: Not a bad play there, just to hem him in the 10 by 10 box. Only a minute to go before we see it back in their full contingent.
5: Sonny John, get up!
2: 18 points to 8. Waybutt out of the tunnel, getting ready, pacing up and down the touchline. Wanted to get back on the park as Brimson now takes it over the 20 for the Gold Coast. And that'll be tackle number 4, will it? And 3. And they're only 20 out from their line. This will be tackle number 4.
0: Yeah, Purdue just starting to... He's creeping up next to Jordan down there on the sideline.
2: And now they're 10 shy of halfway. Thought about the offload. It's Fotowaker who's on the field now as Campbell gets his kick from the 40-metre line down to Drinkwater, who takes it 5 out from his goal line. Long ball to Braden Burns across field. He's got De Groot in front of him. Can't get on the outside of him. Another great tackle.
3: That's a good tackle.
0: Has not missed the
3: Jalen De Groot.
0: Yeah, he's been very good.
2: Here's a long ball from Chester to Drinkwater. Steps inside Fotowaker. Steps away from Morin. Pushes away from By and runs back at Morin and Fotowaker, who make the tackle on the second attempt, and he'll play it. 19 out from the line as Jackson Purdue comes back from the sin bin for the North Queensland Cowboys, who lead 18 points to 8. That's for Keno Go. Play with $2 today. And the Elders Finance clock says there's 23 minutes of play remaining. It's a 10-point lead at the moment for North Queensland. Luke out of acting half picks up some metres and threw the dummy to Purdue, but wasn't fallen for by Campbell, who makes the tackle with Furmore. And also Pascoe was in there. He'll play it back to Purdue. Now Clifford gets his kick away. It's into open space. It's between winger and fullback. It bounces nicely to Aramia, and he brings it back to the 40-metre line where he's tackled. 15 in from the far touchline. The Titans will start this set. Jojo Fifita
1: runs there at Cotter, who makes the tackle. A metre shy of halfway, and John Bateman's there as well. Plays the ball back. No one really wanted it.

from Keanu Kinney out of back in the half, so he had to run himself. But he's tackled a metre into Cowboys territory. Plays it back to Pascoe, who gives it to Cooper Bye, almost over the top of Luke, who held on and got some help on the inside from Lukey. Plays the ball back. Pascoe, short ball, Furmore stumbling, taking the ground, gets up and

0: Pascoe to Beaton. Pascoe comes up with a great tackle. Titans complaining someone was taken without the ball. The touch judge and referee say no. Now the Cowboys complaining that Pascoe was hit.
1: It's Jason Tamalolo back onto the field. Thomas McKayley has come off. 21 minutes to go. I wouldn't be surprised if Purdy now.
0: Over the halfway line. Fullback to beat. Steps inside Kinney. Away from the group. He'll score under the black dot. There's a try out of nothing for the North Queensland Cowboys. 22-8 with a kick to come. He's only been out of the sin bin for a minute.
1: Well, he's repaid his team, hasn't he, Jackson Purdy? A little bit of fatigue, as you may mention before, Tootsie. And one of the great rugby league players coming through the ranks. Doesn't ask too many questions, doesn't stop to think, doesn't hesitate, just comes out of dummy half. Takes on the markers who are going back to the retreatings, cuts back on the inside, right foot step on Kinney. And what a response back to his team. 10 minutes in the bin, comes back out.
2: It's a nice right foot on Kenny, wasn't it?
1: Just gets between.
2: We mentioned that the last 20 minutes, coming to that last 20-minute period, there's a lot of fatigue in both sides and, well, reasonably fresh legs. Purdue coming straight off from the sin bin. And
1: it was poor marker work for Cooper By and also Jaden Campbell. Purdue just picked them apart, got in between that middle part of the ruck.
0: Big moment of the match for Bendix, the best known breaks. Certainly a try, the year nominee for Beaumont's for bathroom wear.
1: He's just a footballer, isn't he? He's played fullback, he's played in the centres, now he's played halfback. Coming through the grade, he was a halfback. Scotty Drinkwater.
0: Not his best kick, but he kicked it.
1: Was it Reece Walsh like, was it?
0: It
2: looked like a shank.
0: It did.
2: He had to just get over the fence. But
0: he's not using your kicking tees.
2: No, he's not.
1: He's not on the 284.
0: So John Bateman's changing his boots out there.
2: I feel like I've seen him do this a lot of times, Johnny, over his career.
1: He's got a bit very going fussy on, Johnny.
2: He's very fussy. It's just Simon with Bradford going home at the end of the year, Johnny. Heading home, where it all started.
0: The ball back to the halfway line. Certainly running hot for Ream. Jackson Purdue out of the sin bin. Who's running hot this winter? Ream, of course. And now a real test here for the Titans. This could easily get blown apart for them. 24-8. And they find themselves defending again as Cotter plays it. Here is Bateman up towards the 40. Tackled 11 metres shy of halfway, right in centre field. Plays it back to Luke. Gives it there to O'Donnell. He's tackled a couple of metres shy of halfway. 20 in from the far touchline. Now Taumalolo to Purdue. Purdue to Drinkwater. Has Chester with him and gets up out of the tackle of Campbell. One-headed pass to Chester. He goes straight and hard.
2: Yeah, and he knows one way, Tommy Chester.
1: He's flat out. Just accelerates in.
0: Quick play the ball, Luke. Out of acting half. Grab a kick for the corner. Here comes Burns. Gets it back in and it's knocked on by Elam Lukey. Picked up by Philip Sami. He then throws it to Groot. He's got support from Kinney. Backing back Drinkwater. Groot goes back to the middle of the park and he's tackled by Clifford. He just couldn't link because of great defensive work from Drinkwater.
1: Yeah,
0: weighs it back 30 metres out. Now long ball. Sami, they got numbers. Fifita across field. Gives it to Brimson. And Brimson tackled there by O'Donnell. 25 metres out from the line. He'll play the ball back. 15 in from the far touch line. Now taking it forward as Patson.
1: Well, the Titans have missed a kick. They've got a runaway there. They've had all the momentum. There's more Cowboys back there than Titans. They've taken three
2: hit-up plays.
0: Yeah, there's another one. Zuma is tackled 10 metres out from the line. 10 metres to the left of the uprights at the northern end. Plays it back to Pascoe. He goes to his right. Gives it to Campbell. Campbell now to Brimson. Brimson to Fifita. Pass behind him. And JoJo reached it and was smashed straight away. And he's getting up holding his head. Zach Labuck, the man making the tackle. Dummy there from Campbell. Campbell then trying to step his way through.
1: Young kicker.
0: And he's tackled 9 out from the line. Who's at first receiver? AJ Brimson goes to his right. Pascoe goes that way. Short pass to Patston and he throws it on the ground. Bounces for Aramia. Throws it back to Pascoe. Pascoe grubber kicks into the in-goal area too deep.
1: Wow.
0: Over the dead ball line. 20 metre restart. 7 tackles set for the Cowboys. They lead 24 points to 8. And that is for Keno.

0: go.
1: Poor moment there, but poor set. Had all the front running, like you said, Coz. Down there on the front foot, the Cowboys were hanging on. Got to give them credit, the Cowboys. They got their numbers back. Everyone fought to get back on side.
0: Absolutely.
1: But there was two or three. There was one there where Tino was throwing his hands up in the air saying, where are we going here? Cooper by overran Jaden Campbell once. They were just taking hit-ups and then ended up kicking one dead.
0: It's all bets are off in that position. You need all your key runners up around the ball, up over, you know, asking questions. You don't do three hit-ups inside 20 when you've just made a break 65 metres downfield.
1: Well, that's where you're missing the general seven, because if you've got a general seven, that's where Jaden Campbell lights up. But he's a halfback now. That makes sense. Well, Brimson's not doing it.
2: Clifford, short ball there to O'Donnell, who poked his nose through, but no one in support. Plays it 25 out. They're at the short side again. Clifford comes back away from the touchline. Throws an awkward pass, picked up by Cotter. He then basketballs it back to Drinkwater. He's standing looking. Long ball comes to Hill and Lukey. He steps inside Campbell and makes a good one-legged tackle. That's the last. Purdue's at acting half. They're not moving up here. The Titans. Drinkwater into space. Gives it there to Cotter. Over the top of Kinney. Try. Well, they didn't move up, the Titans, and Reuben Cotter scores the try, and that may well seal the game. 28-8 with a kick to come, the kick from right in front.
0: They'll have a look at this. There was some players taken out. I thought it was a poor defensive read from first look from the Gold Coast Titans. He comes in on Griffin Meme. I don't think he runs behind the player, but once again, some fatigue out of dummy half. Purdue causing all sorts of trouble. Footwork from Scotty Drinkwater, but I think that's okay. I think the defensive read was coming outside in the ball runner of Griffin Neem. We'll have a look at this angle.
1: Yeah,
0: that's okay.
1: Yeah, it is. I think that's fine. It just, from the naked eye, it sort of looked like he was obstructed, but I think he just picked the wrong bloke.
2: I don't think he ever got in front of the ball, Griffin Neem. Although, I think the referee is going to say no.
0: Well, from that front angle. So that's okay. He's not in front of the ball runner, the ball passer.
3: At the point Reuben Cotter receives possession, Griffin Neem is in front of the ball and in between the defender and Reuben Cotter. This denies the defender the opportunity to advance forward directly to Reuben.
0: I don't agree with that. Because if Scotty Drinkwater goes across the face of
3: and
0: Reuben
3: Cowboys
0: Cotter,
3: gain an advantage. We have a decision.
0: If Scotty Drinkwater goes across the face of Reuben Cotter like a face ball, he's in perfect position.
1: Yeah.
0: If he was in front of Scott Drinkwater, I'd then have a problem.
1: Yeah, so he's not offside.
0: He's not offside.
1: Nah.
0: That's a poor decision in my opinion anyway. Because if you're running two leads, one has to be up, one has to be back.
1: Yeah, that's perfect shape. A double of shape.
0: It may not come back into the game at any course, but that's a really difficult one. That's a poor defensive read.
1: Yeah.
0: Thoughts, Potsy?
2: I'm confused now. Anyway, 16 to go. Until full time. Well, can the Titans make the most of a bit of fortune? As now the head rocks back on the tackle of Tino Pasumala-Awi. And he plays it on the halfway line. Campbell gives it there to Furmore, and Furmore is monstered in a tackle by Griffin Neem. I was about to say, too, your mate Johnny Bateman has been taken from the field in a change. What, 30 seconds after he changed his boots? What a waste of time that was. As now Campbell puts Keanu Kinney under pressure. Got away from Chester, away from Burns, back towards the middle of the park. Steps off his right, almost gets through. And his tackle, 28 metres out, centre field, last tackle. Pascoe at acting half. Now it comes to Campbell. Kicks to the wing of Braden Burns. Here comes Sami looking for a hat-trick. Burns had it, lost it, got it back, and has taken him to the in-goal area. It'll be a goal line dropout.
1: We ended up getting Braden Burns, but I don't think he looked like he wanted it there for a while. I think he thought Drinkwater was going to come forward to that ball. He ends up taking it, but put on the Titans. They're forced to repeat set, trying to build some pressure. Is still plenty of time for him, boys.
0: Yeah, there is. 14 and a half minutes to go. Interesting decision here. Scotty Drinkwater, does he pump it long or do they go short? They've got some wonderful leapers. Tao Lungi out to this left-hand side.
2: So Drinkwater, they're going the short restart. It's gone 10. Burns comes in. Chester does as well and drops it. So it's a knock-on. So 24 to 8.

0: 8, the Cowboys over the Gold Coast. That's for Keno Go. Our stats for AIA, do it for life.
1: They've opted to take the scrum centre field, the Gold Coast Titans. 14 minutes to go.
0: So the crowd tonight, 11,740. Wow, okay.
2: There you go.
0: Now Sami across field tries to push away from the defence of Chester, who grabs his jersey and brings him to ground. He'll play the ball back about 8 metres out, 8 in from this Western touchline. Now Campbell gives it there to Fotowaker, and Fotowaker across field and has tackled right in centre field under the black dot, northern end of the ground. Plays the ball back to Pascoe, looks right, comes left to Campbell. Campbell dummies there on his outside to Furmore, takes the tackle of Luke over the top and caught around the legs. 10 out from the line, plays it back to Pascoe. Pascoe now to Fasumala'awi. He runs at the defence of Taumalolo, who looks like he's back out there for North Queensland. 5 out from the line, he plays it. Now it comes to Campbell. Keanu Kinney throws the ball.
1: He's done well to hold that.
2: Yeah.
0: I think it just stuck under his armpit. Furmore was thrown that hard. As now Kinney out of back the half on the last. Comes to short side. De Groot was asleep. Grubber kicks us off legs and fallen. Well, the players De Groot and Philip Sami weren't expecting Keanu Kinney to go left. And he went to pass to him and they weren't there.
1: Yeah, just fell asleep on his roll out of this left-hand side. Sami, Kinney had an opportunity. You can't sit back when they go into dummy half. They just find something to do with the ball, Keanu Kinney.
0: So they're struggling to get out of their own end. Held call. They've forced him back in the goal area.
1: Smart play from the Cowboys. Murray Taulagi, bit of gamesmanship there.
3: He would have run
1: absolutely
3: himself.
1: Absolutely he did. Heard the held call and just ran back on into the goal.
2: Well, you've got to hope he did, because it's a poor defence otherwise. He called held 5 times.
1: Yeah. No, I would have been running back in.
2: Yeah.
0: Clifford finds touch. Thursday night footy for 4 and 25, Australia's original fan food. And for Keno Go, proud partners of the Cowboys, Keno Go's $40 million jackpot. Download the app. So we've got 12 minutes of play remaining. And they lead by 16, North Queensland. And Taumalolo has the ball up to the halfway line. He's going to play it just to the left of centre on a set restart. Fotowaker wouldn't let him get up. And so now run around Drinkwater into space. Lukey,
1: he'll score.
0: Full back to beat Keanu Kinney, comes across, swats him away like a fly and scores the try. A double to Heelan Lukey, his 10th of the year, and that surely is the game for North Queensland.
1: How good is he in full flight? He has had a wretched run with injury through his career. This season's played nearly every game for the Cowboys. This is beautiful. The old-fashioned running around, pass to Reuben Cotter, swings around Drinkwater, looks out the back, plays short to big Elam Lukey, and it's one-on-one. 6'3", 105, running that fast, up against Keanu Kinney. And it was only going to end one way. That is great deception.
2: It was old
1: from
2: school.
1: Scotty Drinkwater.
2: It was the double old school, the run around and the no looker, cause Scotty Drinkwater. What a ball. Kinney, he done well to get there, and Lukey just said, nah, see you later, mate. Big left hand fend. Slams it down for a double.
0: That is a nominee for the try of the year for Beaumonts for bathroom wear.
1: That is execution at its finest. Mm. Great shape. Players in motion.
2: Well, that's what they can do. That's why it's so frustrating sometimes, because they can play like that.
0: Drinkwater. He's kicked 4 from 4. Can he make it 5 from 5? From near touch, 20 metres out. It's a good-looking kick, and it's straight between the posts. He can make it 5 from 5. 30 points to 8. He's certainly doing enough to earn a mention in the player of the game for World 360 rewards. More points, more travel.
1: Well, 42 points last week. The Gold Coast Titans on their home deck are at 30 with 10 to go. In that middle part of the field, under enormous amounts of fatigue, they have looked very vulnerable. Sonny Luke's just come from the field. He's been terrific tonight also.
2: Yeah.
1: One of his better games for the Cowboys this year.
0: Ethan King going on. We'll just get confirmation of that as we head to the sideline for Thrive, your software for small business growth. Jordan Hughes.
3: there for Ethan King coming onto the field for the Cowboys.

0: St. Luke coming from the field. And we saw that in that try. Scott Drinkwater just a man's possession. He's been on fire today, playing real intent. And that was all class from the Cowboys. And looking the goods to wrap this one up.
1: Well, he needed to, didn't he? Based on last week, I made mention the pregame. It was probably one of the worst games I've seen him play. And he certainly delivers now.
2: Here we go.
1: Out on the left hand side again.
3: Drinkwater to Leibert. Nice tackle by Fifita. 5 metres into Titans territory. The Cowboys are on a bit of a roll now. Across field goes Ethan King, and he straightens the attack. Taken there by Patson, about 39 metres out. He'll play the ball back. And now at acting half Purdue to Clifford to Drinkwater. No look ball again. And O'Donnell trying to get the arms free. There was no one to pass to anyway. It is the last tackle. Good set after points here for North Queensland. Drinkwater, a little grubber kick for himself. Kinney!

0: Scotty Drinkwater is there. He can smell blood in the water.
1: They're 10 metres out from their own line here, the Gold Coast, and AJ Brimson goes into acting half and said, who wants it? And Dean Aramia has a strong run. Says, I'll take it up. But he's tackled about 20 metres out from his own line. Now, his other winger, Philip Sami, has tackled 28 metres out. 30-8 North Queensland over the Gold Coast. And that's for Kino Go Play with $2 today. The Elders Finance clock for Australian Agriculture says there's still 8 minutes and 20 to go. It is the last tackle. Under pressure, Campbell gets his kick away from O'Donnell. Straight down to Drinkwater. 20 out from their own line here. The Cowboys start. Long ball to Burns. Burns up to the 30 where he's met there by Furmore. And also making the tackle was Jalen DeGroote.
2: Yeah, McKaylee going to make a change here for Ruben Cotto. He's been very, very good.
1: 12 shy of halfway, North Queensland play it through Chester. Now it's Taolungi. Is it Patson who makes the tackle? But it's inside Titans territory. Brimson was there as well. King out of acting half. Now Clifford quickly taps it onto the lay-butt. Thought about passing on his outside, but held onto it. Plays it 35 metres out from the line. Clifford not the best of passes to him. Oster Bivar mentioned. Taumalolo to McKaylee at that left arm free. Cocked pass, but couldn't get it away. Plays it on the last tackle. King gives it to Purdue. Purdue out the back to Drinkwater. Little chip over the top back there. Sami covers it up, but oh, does he keep it in the field to play? Yes. Just by half a ball, I reckon, and he plays it the line. Griffin Neemkiano Kinney, he could have killed him.
2: There's a fair bit of courage there from Kinney. Oh.
0: He wound up too. He come from the dead ball line.
1: Wow,
0: Keanu Kinney's tough, very tough.
2: It's play three. They've only just got to the 10-meter mark.
1: Wow, that is a nominate for the toughest player of the day for Tough Tags. Printed in Australia and delivered fast. Ask for All Flex. And 20 out from their own line. What's that tackle number four? They'll play it to Pascoe at acting half. And now Randall, who's back out there. Last tackle, 15 shy of halfway. Campbell from inside the 40, looking for 40-20. Drinkwater's got to get across. Takes it, tippy-toe, and flicks it back into the field of play.
2: That is silk.
1: And then puts the foot down and runs straight between two players and tackled by DeGroote. And also Furmore, 25 metres out from his own line.
2: That was a great kick from Campbell, but the skill level there of Scotty Drinkwater Toots was scintillating.
0: Yeah, it was a good effort. That Big Tino running down the centre of the field there. He wasn't happy with his left forward pass.
1: Oh, that was forward from King.
0: Forward pass. Big Tino was not happy at all with his left edge. Now, there was no one down there on that chase. He's driving the standards, a big fella. He's been working hard all game, leading the kick chase, and his left edge let him down there.
1: Replay here for Harvey Norman. Bonus gift cards for selected TV, fridges, vacuums, and more now at Harvey Norman. That was a metre forward from Ethan King, who came on for Sonny Luke as an interchange. Flavour packed high protein ready meals, strength meals go. So no Matt Lodge tonight, no Sam McIntyre. McIntyre had a couple of years here on the Gold Coast, as they're almost dragged into touch. Tom Chester grabbed the jersey of Sami but couldn't get him over the touchline. Campbell, first receiver to Furmore, who's done well to stay out there. I don't know how he is doing it on one leg, but he is 35 metres out from the Cowboys line. Tino at first receiver, gives it there to Randall. Randall's chopped in half, around the legs was King, and over the top was Lukey. Plays the ball back to Pascoe. Brimson turns it inside to Fifita. And Fifita runs into three Cowboys who make the tackle. Lukey was one of those. He'll play the ball back, 22 out. Pascoe short side to Brimson. But he's wrapped up straight away by Jake Clifford. And he'll play it. 18 out, last tackle. 20 in from the far touchline. Fotowaka, but they know it's the last. Short ball. Tino backs his way through. Stumbles, gets up and goes again. Still the last tackle. Throws it out the back to Fotowaka. Fotowaka back to Pascoe. He loses it backwards. He's running backwards now. Gives it there to Kinney. Kinney's 20 out. Throws it to Groot. Groot throws the dummy. Still stands. Throws it back to Sami. He puts the head down. He's got the arm free but can't get rid of it. Last tackle changeover.
0: Razzle dazzle there, but no result. Seen some good one-on-one tackles from both centres tonight. I know we spoke about the matchups in the pregame. Jalen DeGroote, Jojo Fifita, they both made some good one-on-one tackles in their opposite numbers.
1: Braden Burns slow to his feet after that tackle as Lungy.

0: as a hit up for North Queensland. His tackle, 25 metres out from his own line, 30 points to 8, walks off the mark. Referee tells him to go back. Third, well, now go back again. 30 points to 8, and now he won't play it at all. Cowboys over the Titans. And the Elders finance clock says there's 3 minutes 30 to go. Here's Taumalolo winding up, and he's up to the 40 metre line. And he's going to play the ball 10 shy of halfway. Now McKaylee, who's been really impressive off the bench tonight for North Queensland. Last tackle, 5 into Titans territory. Comes to Clifford, who's just going to grab a kick for touch. I think he's had enough for the night. And they find touch, 15 out from the Titans line. I think everyone out on the field has had enough for tonight. But there's still 3 minutes remaining. And the Titans are in no hurry to get back on side to restart play.
1: Well, Todd Payton coming here and the whole entire outfit for the North Queensland Cowboys. 82 points last week was the darkest day in the club's history. Certainly would have wanted a response, and they've got that. 30 points to 8. 2 tries going in the way of the Titans out on that far left wing, so they've had to work hard for it. Their middle has been very good.
0: Randall standing, offloading. Tino's knocked it backwards. Picks it up again. Back to Kinney. Puts De Groot under pressure. A one-on-one steal. Oh, no, the tackle was completed. He was on the ground.
1: Challenge that.
0: He was on the ground with a hand on him. Here comes Drinkwater.
1: We challenge that. Thank you.
2: What about the Titans, Coz?
1: Well, if you spoke to a lot of pundits at the start of the year asking where do you think the Titans would be after round 23, I think they're about where they are.
2: Yeah.
3: Titans actually have possession. The tackle is complete.
1: They've proven this year at times they can be really really good, and then other times just be very, very poor.
2: Yeah.
1: 30 points again. And the Cowboys have been... seven out of 10 performance.
2: Yeah.
1: They conceded 42 last week, 30 points this week. It's just a real issue for them and their ability to stay in the grind and in the game for long periods of time.
2: Defending errors.
1: Yeah.
2: Been a tough one. Well, big one for them.
0: So they had possession after that captain's challenge was unsuccessful. They found touch and they're 35 metres out from the Cowboys line. A minute 40 remaining. As they play it, Brimson knocked on. As he tried to catch and pass in one motion, Moran.
1: There's a text come through there, 958. Hey, boys, I know it's reality, but honestly, we don't need any more teams in the comp watching this. it's a fair point.
2: It's a great point.
1: You think about next year with the Perth Bears. Sorry, Potsy, but boy, it's hard to think that they'll even get themselves off the bottom of the ladder with who they've signed. And you know, I say that respectfully.
0: Well, they're not filling me with confidence.
2: No.
1: Well, no. So,
0: a minute to go.
1: Poor old Braden. He's been let down. Last couple of weeks have been good. The last 2 weeks have fallen back into the old time again.
2: Yeah.
0: Just when you thought it was safe to go back in the water. As Chester is tackled here for the Cowboys. That's a shocking play, the ball. Made to go back and play it again.
1: Reckon they get one more. 40 seconds to go, boys.
0: I think they're trying. Neem.
2: He's been good, Neem, hasn't he?
1: Yeah.
2: Been great.
1: Missed last week's performance. Griff Neem. Yeah. Suspended.
0: Release! He's forced back in a strong tackle by Moran. Now McKaylee has been up there as well. Here's another strong run. In the final 30 seconds of the game, he's carrying players with him to within 25 metres of the line. Now Taumalolo gives it there to Clifford. Short ball, O'Donnell. Lovely tackle, AJ Brimson.
1: Last shot out.
0: 15 metres out from the line. Plays the ball back to King. Goes left, comes back right. Comes to Clifford. Thought about the crossfield kick. Now Drinkwater. No look pass to Lukey. He's knocked it on. And that should be all she wrote. 30 points to 8 will be the full-time score. The Cowboys do hit back after that thumping last week. Half-time it was 18-4, full-time 30 points to 8. The North Queensland Cowboys too good for the Gold Coast Titans in front of 11,740 here at Seabus Super Stadium on the Gold Coast. I don't think they were really in any danger of losing the game. Titans are pretty ordinary. And the Gold Coast licking their wounds, the Cowboys. The reset has started heading towards the end of the year. They're back in the eight after that tonight.
1: It was just really important, wasn't it, for the Cowboys? I can't stress it enough how they bounced back from last week's diabolical performance. And, I mean, even tonight, I make mention, you know, you play the team that's in front of you. They played a 7.5 out of 10 game. They got the job done. 30 points to 8, as you said there. But, I mean, there's still a lot of areas of that game that they'll want to, you know, tighten up and get better at. But it was just really important they come up. Got the victory.
2: Yeah, I think it was. We mentioned they got a reasonable run home, but I don't know if that's a good thing or a bad thing for them. If they're playing a Panthers Warriors tonight, that's not 18-4 at half time, I can tell you that much. They're far from impressive, but again, they got the job done. They needed to come down here and win just to get that winning feeling back. And there's a couple of tries out of the tie too. Right, like you said, right out on the edges. Their middle stiffened up. Griffin Meem stiffened up really well. He was good. Tal Lolo was good. So Drinkwater was up and about.
1: And for the poor old Titans, I mean, statistically, if you have a look at the two teams, the Titans completed at 83% and had 52% of the ball. They had five more sets of six than the Cowboys. The Cowboys scored 30 points.
2: What's that tell you?
1: Well, there's an issue, and you maybe shouldn't have dropped your halfback.
2: Yeah. It's a straight to it's an odd one.
1: So it's one of those things.
2: Yeah.
1: It's difficult to see and see how the Gold Coast Titans.
0: So 30 points to 8. And Tom Chester's downstairs. And Tom, congratulations on the win, mate. It's a long week in rugby league, but that must feel better tonight to be able to get those 2 points.
4: Yeah, mate, it's a much-needed win. And, we had some pretty poor discipline there, and we led the Titans in numerous occasions, so I'm glad we got the win.
1: Hey, Tommy, it's Corey Parker, mate. Congratulations on the victory. Let's go back about 5 days up there in Townsville when you went through that period. What was the first thing that was done at training in preparation for this one?
4: Yeah, mate, we had a lot of looking in the mirror to do, but, when we got back to training, it was just, the fundamental stuff and just hitting and being physical. So that's what we did at training. We bashed each other up, and we come out here, and I thought we defended well for the amount of discipline and stuff we gave to the Titans.
2: Yeah, Tommy, Jared Kroger here, mate. Mate, I'll tell you what, as a centre watching another centre, I really enjoy watching you play, mate. Is there anything else you base your game around besides running absolutely full tilt every time you get the ball?
4: Mate, it's probably the way I was brought up, just to go hard. But yeah, I'm new to centre, so that's all I've been doing. That's Braden Burns has been teaching me, just run hard.
2: What's your usual position then, mate, if you're new to the centres?
4: I sort of come through as a halfback, fullback, now I'm back out the centre, so I've been loving it.
2: Doing a good job, mate.
1: 18 points to 4, Tommy, at half time. What was the main message going into that one?
4: Mate, just hold on to the ball and stop giving away stupid penalties. And I thought we let them back in the game. So if we can just hold the ball, I thought it could have been a different score.
0: Tom, how much more improvement do you reckon there is in this Cowboys side as we get to the business end of the year?
4: Yeah, look, mate, when we stick to the way that we want to play football, we beat Penrith. I think we're a pretty good football side. It's just, keeping that consistency and turning up with physicality every week.
0: Good on you, mate. Really appreciate your time. Congratulations on the win.
4: Cheers, boys. Thank you.
0: Tommy Chester there for Tempur. Great night's sleep with Tempur. The difference is Tempur.
1: He had 21 runs, Tommy Chester, 170 run metres, 7 tackle breaks, and every one of those runs, as you said there, Toots, is flat out.
2: Yeah, interesting halfback, fullback he mentioned.
1: I was aware of that.
2: Yeah, okay. Yeah.
1: Which is why, they have the ability, the Purdues and the Chesters and the like, just to play football. Eyes up football, what's in front of you, and make a difference.
2: Yeah, and they've got that skill on the edges where I believe kids coming through over the last couple of years have lost that skill because they didn't play in the halves, you know what I mean? They're just athletes. But when you play in the halves, you've got that catch pass, that kicking ability, and the ability in this back line is pretty handy.
1: Jordan, try and get Big Thomas McKaylee to your left-hand side there if you can. The
5: talking
1: 15.
5: To Mo Fodawaker. Yep.
1: So 30. Just tread lightly. He's a big boy.
2: Get in there, Geordie.
0: 30 points to 8. It was the Cowboys over the Titans. 11,740. Two big front rowers having a chat. Scotty Drinkwater's down there.
1: He won't bite, Geordie. Just eventually, walk up. Excuse me, sir.
0: And Mo's a very nice bloke. He'll be able to duck in there and a bit of a hug there between the

0: Two as we get ready to whack the headsets on.
1: Here we go.
0: Thomas McKayley, have a chat. He's done well. Good on you, Thomas. Thanks for your time, mate. Mark Braber, Corey Parker and Jared Croker. Congratulations on a terrific performance tonight, mate. It looked like everyone on the team had a point to prove after last week.
2: Yeah, no, exactly what you said. It was pretty embarrassing last week. But, yeah, we flushed it pretty quick. Obviously, you didn't forget about it, but we had to just move on. It is what it is. And, yeah, like you said, we got a point to prove today. And I think it just came down to just getting the win, to be honest. However, that would have came. We're just happy to get the win.
1: Hey, Thomas, it's Corey Parker, mate. I've been singing your praises for a number of years now, but the evolution of your game, particularly this year, more game time, you seem a lot fitter. You bring a real point of difference. Has there been something that you've worked on in the off-season, or is it just the simple fact that Toddy and the coaching staff have given you more accountability and you've taken that upon yourself?
2: Yeah, a bit of everything, eh? Because in the last year, I thought I'd drop a few kegs and see how that go with my game. I think this year is just, game time, a bit of loss of weight, and then just playing my game. I always thought I could sort of play at a better level than I've shown in the past, and I think with the time and obviously getting fitter, that's probably shown.
3: Thomas, Jared Croker here, mate. Obviously, last week disappointing. You must be pretty happy though to be able to look over and see someone like Jason Taumalolo winding back the clock and leading from the front like he did tonight.
2: Yeah, to be honest, I don't even think it's winding back the clock for JC.
3: Yeah, well,
2: I think he's just mentally and physically back to what he does. I think where someone like him has done it for a long time, when they probably have a dip of form, people tend to forget, how he plays. And I'm just happy for him. He's in a better space physically and mentally, and it's showing. And yeah, like you said, he's our leader. And I think for someone like me who's continuing to learn and get better, having someone like him to look up to during the games and off the field is probably a credit to him for how I've gone this year.
1: Thomas, talk us through the preparation this week or even before the game. Was there a moment where, when things go wrong, and they went horribly wrong last week, 82 points, everything falls back onto the forward pack and you just take that burden because that's the job that, that we do. Was there a point this week where you got together just as a forward pack and just went, you know what, boys, we got to go after this contest? Because I thought yourself, Big Griff starting, and also JT were terrific.
2: Yeah, of course. I think that's shown probably the last month of footy we played, barring last week. It's been a goal of ours to be physical, connected, and like you said, when you get into those big games, that's what it comes down to, being physical and being connected. So, obviously every game you take it personal, especially as a forward. As you guys know, forwards probably get blamed for everything. But, like every week, no matter who you face, we always got a point to prove. And, last week is in the rear view now, and if we can string a couple of games, we'll be sweet. But, I think last week went, and we just had a focus of, not wavering in faith, just staying, sticking to the course.
1: Yeah.
0: Thomas, it must have been really frustrating to lose Tommy Dearden a week back after he'd been out for so long with another injury. But Jackson Purdue tonight was terrific. Really paid the boys back after that sin bin with a wonderful try. He's developing into some sort of a footballer, isn't he?
2: Yeah. What you see with Jacko is what you get. He's just a footy player, and he just plays as a footy. And yeah, he's just one of those kids where if you get him the ball in space, he's gone. He's electric. So, it's a credit to how he's developed. And I think having Cliff as well, who's been playing great all year, helps him as well.
0: Yeah, good point. Thanks very much for your time, mate. Congratulations on the win, and particularly your performance tonight.
2: Cheers. Appreciate you guys. Thank you.
0: There he is, Thomas McKayley, who was outstanding tonight for the North Queensland Cowboys in a team that, had a few standouts tonight as well. Scotty Drinkwater was terrific for them.
1: Yeah.
0: Jackson Purdue did some wonderful things. And I think tonight we saw the importance of a halves combination with the way that Clifford and Purdue pretty much controlled that game, didn't they?
1: Well, they did. I just thought, and which is why I asked him the question, I just thought the foundation that they laid, the forward pack through that middle was just too hard to contain. And the longer the game went on, it was just, starting to get a bit of ruck speed. I thought Sonny Luke had his best game in Cowboys colours.
0: Now it's time to have a chat with one of Lewis medalists from a couple of years ago, Ruben Cotter, who was once again terrific. Got an early mark, 10 minutes from full time. Ruben, thanks for your time, mate.

0: season, so we've done a lot of good work before up until last weekend, so it's a good way to bounce back.
1: Look, I may be a little biased, mate, but I'm pretty sure that was a try. I thought it was a poor defensive read, and it should have been a try, but there you go, that's my opinion. What was your thoughts? Did you think they were going to take it off you?
0: Yeah, I did. I thought it was a try. Look,

0: I'm sure you'll find somewhere to have a beer tonight, mate. It's Jared Croker here. Mate, tell us about Helam Lukey. It's pretty impressive. See him finally string some footy together. He's had a bit more luck with his body and his injuries. And, mate, what about how powerful he is?
1: Mate, he's been so good for us this year. It's good to see him get some footy under his belt. I just love how hard he runs. And he works hard. He goes looking for work. So he's been one of our best. I'm happy for him.
2: Bruce, we just spoke with Big Thomas McKayley. And I've been singing his praises for a number of years. I just think he's at his career best at the moment. The evolution of his game. Just from the outside looking in, how have you seen his development this year?
1: Yeah, he's been outstanding. He works so hard on his footy in pre-season. His match fitness is great now. And, he's been one of our best middle forwards, and he really sets the tone physically. And the way he carries the ball really sets up our footy. So I can't speak highly enough of him, and I love pulling a jersey on beside him.
2: Well, congratulations, mate, on the victory tonight. Much earned from yourself. Enjoy the longer break and have a beer and get ready to go next week.
1: Thanks, Coz. Cheers, fellas.
3: Reuben Cotter, another terrific performance tonight. You want to go, Coz?
2: Yeah, I'm going to head off, boys. Yeah. I've got to miss the traffic on the way home, and you can catch me.
3: Well, you won't be missing the traffic.
2: You can catch me in the morning at 6. Oh, right, you'll be asleep. That's right.
3: Yeah, we'll be asleep. Yeah,
0: okay. I won't be.
3: Well, maybe listen to the podcast if you want. And I'll see you Saturday at Suncorp Stadium for the Broncos and the Dolphins for Broncos Radio. 30-8, the full-time score. 11,740, the crowd here tonight. I was about to ask you a question, Jared. Now I've forgotten. But they've got this month for, particularly after last week's loss, it's quite obvious that it's an important month for the Cowboys. But when you have a look at their next month, the Titans tonight, Parramatta next week, the bye, then the West Tigers before they meet your Canberra Raiders.
0: Yep.
3: So they have the potential to, last week in the rearview mirror, bang, bang, bang, 4 weeks in a row with 2 points, and all of a sudden it's a different mindset, isn't it?
0: Different beast, absolute different beast. And we touched about it in the pregame show a little bit, Potsy, that there's very few sides that can put that sort of game behind them, and just they're fearless. And they're one of them, and the Dolphins the other one, and they've both been on the back end of a few big scores. The Dolphins got 66 put on them, and look what they've done since. They've turned it all back around there. They've just got that little bit of fearlessness about them. And the Cowboys are the same. They don't have quite as much attacking brilliance as the Dolphins, but they've got a lot. Like, Scotty Drinkwater was up and about. You throw Tommy Dearden back in, you've got Purdue back in the centres. They're a very, very dangerous side, and they don't really fear anyone. So, mate, all they got to do, and Coz mentioned, if you can string a couple of those games together, all of a sudden, if you're fifth or sixth, they're playing at Townsville first week of the semis. They're going to be awfully hard to beat. Doesn't matter who they're playing up there, if they're playing that side of footy. And then who knows when you get in there with these sort of players.
3: So if they get, 2 points tonight, 2 points against Parramatta, 2 points for the bye, 2 points for the West Tigers, then you get, as you mentioned...
0: Well, they should.
3: Absolutely, they should, then you get Tommy Dearden back. Jeremiah Nene is coming back. Reed Marnie is coming back.
0: Yeah.
3: I know.
0: Dangerous.
3: I'm not... I don't
0: like them as a team. Well, I just can't catch them.
3: Yeah, you can't. But you can't win the comp if you concede 82 points. It just can't. It just shouldn't happen.
0: I'm not saying they can win the comp, but they can play a lot of finals.
3: Well, I was about to say, but having said that, I don't think there'd be a team in particularly the bottom half of the top eight that would want to play the Cowboys in the first week of the finals.
0: I agree. And especially, like we said, if they could finish fifth or sixth and they'd be up there, that's a very hard trip to go to at the best of times, let alone when they're... Got a full head of steam into a final series. Those blokes coming back in. I don't think they can win the competition, but they're fearless and they've got some talent. So I hope they do. I want to see them play finals football. I think they should.
3: I think they will.
0: I think they will. With that, they'd be extremely disappointed if they didn't make finals with that draw. Something's got to give.
3: Well, let me put it this way. Do you think they're a better team than Manly? With their form.
0: Manly's team struggling. On the weekend, probably, but if Manly's full
3: if Tommy
0: strength,
3: Turbo comes back, Manly's not going to get Luke Brooks back.
0: But their middles, they've lost a lot of middles. Manly, Nelbent Falala, like the replacement for Tommy, has made that difficult as well. Obviously, Luke Brooks, Brendan Wake was back this week. He's been out for a while. They've had a lot of dramas injury-wise. I think if you had both sides fully fit, they're both top eight sides.
3: Yeah. That's the reality of rugby league. Absolutely. And there's more chance of the Cowboys getting their key players back than Manly. There's no way Luke Brooks is coming back.
0: No.
3: and they're going to err on the side of caution when it comes

0: comes to Tom Trbojevic, Manly as well.
1: Well, he's a big loss. Like, he's a massive loss, but Clayton Farlalo, we've seen what he done. Turbo missed most of that run of seven.
0: When they were going well,
1: He can play, and he can play well. But again, I didn't realise myself how much they'd miss Luke Brooks until he's not there. Like,
0: it's often the way, isn't it? You don't know what you got until it's gone.
1: Until it's gone, that's right. Potsy, it's a good call. And Joey Walsh is a fantastic player, but it's week in, week out, and he's getting targeted. He's getting targeted. So,
0: and we'll talk about it a little bit later because we've got stations leaving us very shortly, but we're only talking about, you know, the 10 teams. Canberra potentially might, if things go their way.
1: Yeah.
0: But, I mean, it's too big of a mountain to climb for them. So basically, you've only got the 10 teams.
1: Yeah.
0: And Manly and the Cowboys are the teams that are outside the eight looking at the moment. Yeah. The Cowboys have gone back in.
1: They've gone back in, and, well, they'll be sitting there intently watching. I mean, it's probably too early to be watching other teams, but if the Roosters beat the Bulldogs last night, tomorrow night, which it looks like, I mean, that's no gimme, but if they do, then they'll stay in the eight, and all of a sudden everything's normal, and you've got the Eels, a bye, and the Tigers, and things are rosy again.
0: And then Canberra.
1: And then Canberra, yeah. Well,
0: I think that game in Canberra is in Townsville.
1: It's in Townsville, which leans heavily towards the Cowboys.
0: It certainly does. Yeah. Now, that's the Cowboys. What do we make of the Titans? What do we make of the changes they made before the game? And Lachie Ilias sitting on the bench. If you lose your halfback in Zane Harrison,
1: I don't know why you name him.
0: And your number two halfback comes in, you name him, and you don't even play.
1: Yeah, I'm a little bit confused. I mean, I'm sure there's more to it, and I'm not a coach. I came here tonight. We came here and I thought, last week, the Warriors put their foot down. A lot of teams did. The top four sides last week put their foot down. You know, Titans made a lot of poor errors last week, but they started so many sets one by one or one metre out from their try line, and just Warriors were ruthless, absolutely ruthless. And I think they could have taken a few lessons out of that with their young halves and how they complete sets, where they end the game. And they scrambled really well, the Warriors, and then saved a few tries of the Titans. And I think the Titans could have taken a lot out of that. And I thought coming forward, I'm like, I'm tipping the Cowboys here, but I think the Titans can beat them. Like, I wouldn't be surprised one bit if the Titans come out and put it. They've been really good. They've been strong before last week. And then when I got here and seen the changes, I'm like, I can't. Ollie Pascoe's been brilliant. I know it's a short turnaround to give him a spell, but he come on after 20 minutes anyway. Like, Brimson's been outstanding in the centres. He's such a good centre. And DeGroote's a good player too, but I feel like it was a case of getting all your game breakers in the back line as opposed to what has been working well for the team, which is a halfback kicking in the corners and controlling the game. And like, Jaden Campbell was good tonight. He tries his hardest every week. He does. And
0: So does Keanu Kinney.
1: And he had the ball play a little bit more and direct the side a little bit. It's just better when he doesn't have to do that, because he can do what he does brilliantly, and that's just run the football and not have to think too much when he's at six. I feel like he played seven more tonight than Brimson was the six. And Brimo's a great runner as well. He's doing a great job in the centres. I just didn't understand. I just didn't understand it. I don't think any of us did.
0: Well, what we've learned also is, and not that we needed to learn it, I think, you know, you've always mentioned it before the game quite clearly, you can't have one kicker.
1: Yeah, well, the kicking game was hard to get. We've seen the first couple of kicks, especially when you're fresh. The teams are fresh. You're going to get kick pressure if you've got a couple kickers, let alone one. And Jaden was the only kicker from midfield. AJ had a couple little goes at a kick. I think they kicked one dead down here. They ran it a lot on last tackle, the Titans. And I think that was obviously, if Jaden was in a good position to kick, then we're running it, sort of thing. And he got a lot of kick pressure when he did have to kick. It's just hard. You need another option. Like, Purdue can kick, but Clifford's got a massive boot. Drinkwater's got a good kicking out. Like, Drinkwater can, even with Purdue at seven, you've got Drinkwater who can, he's like a half. He can manage a game from the back.
0: Yeah.
1: Like, they had it worked out well, the Cowboys, whereas just the balance of a side didn't make a lot of sense to me. I could get that out of a how. Well, he didn't get on, did he? But he had a couple of poor errors last week, which I understand.
0: And he's a young player. That will happen.
1: Yeah.
0: I mean, I could understand the changes if they'd lost five in a row.
1: Yeah.
0: As opposed to having won two of their last three and being well beaten by the team that could well be in the grand final this year. It's not like they were beaten, you know, by the team coming last or someone below them on the table or whatever. Yeah. Anyway, I'm sure he'll be asked about that at the press conference.
1: Yeah,
0: Josh Hannay may well be the first time he's under a little bit of pressure in that respect, the decision.

0: decisions he's made as coach, as the head coach for the first time. We'll hear that press conference after 10 o'clock. Some stations will be leaving us very shortly. We thank you for your company tonight. 30 points to 8. 11,740 was the crowd here tonight at Cbus Super Stadium, which was a little bit generous, I think.
1: Didn't look to be that many.
0: But anyway, I'm sure that is the official crowd. There were some outstanding performances for the Cowboys tonight. Elam Lukey picked up 2 tries. Scotty Drinkwater kicked 5 from 5. Clifford and Purdue were great. The forwards were great. It was a wonderful bounce back after that embarrassing loss. An embarrassing, maybe not strong enough a word for their performance against the Roosters last week. But that is in the rearview mirror now, because they've picked up the 2 points. They go home to Townsville tomorrow, and they know that they've got a real chance to string win, win, win together with a bye in the middle of that before we really get to the serious end of the season. They're back in the 8. It's up to them now. Once you're in there, it's up to you to stay in there, and they can potentially do that with some wins over the next couple of weeks. Thanks very much for company for those stations leaving us, for those that

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0: go again and beat about five. Campbell drifting across field to the group. One-handed ball to Philip Sami for the corner try. Great offload, Jalen the group. And Philip Sami, who's on one leg at the moment, didn't want to run for the corner, decided to dive from about 5 metres out.
1: And the Titans are on the board. He'll
0: well
1: be fine.
0: Forward, a kick to come.
1: To Purdue, straight over the top. Aylin Lukey, has he got it down? The referee checks with a touch judge. We're waiting. And there's the try. Aylin Lukey, his ninth try of the season. And they lead by 12, 16-4, kick to come. Purdue makes the tackle. 9 metres out from the line, 10 in from the far touchline. Sinmin on your bike, he's gone. Wouldn't get off the tackle player. Kenny Numbers for the corner. Sami with the double. Did he get it down? Or did he drop it? The touch judge says he got it down. The referee points to the spot. And Philip Sami's got himself another double. He can't stop scoring tries at the moment. That's his 14th for the year. And it's now 18 points to 8 with a kick to come.
2: Be surprised.
0: Purdue
2: now.
0: Over the halfway line. Fullback to beat. Steps inside Kenny. Away from the group. He'll score under the black dot. There's a try out of nothing for the North Queensland Cowboys. 22-8 with a kick to come. He's only been out of the sin bin for a minute. Run around Drinkwater. Into space, Lukey.
2: He'll score.
0: Fullback to beat. Keanu Kinney comes across. Swats him away like a fly and scores the try. A double to Helam Lukey. His 10th of the year. And that surely is the game for North Queensland. Half-time, it was 18-4. Full-time, 30 points to 8. The North Queensland Cowboys too good for the Gold Coast Titans.
3: Yeah, welcome back to Thursday Night Footy. It's all thanks to 4&20 Pies, Australia's original fan food. Mark Brayley alongside Jared Croker. 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Jared, a comprehensive 30 points to 8 win. A lot you mentioned about the defence of the Titans, but I know we talk about how they've got points in them, and then when they get it right, they can score points. But when they don't get it right, they really look ordinary, and that was the case again tonight.
4: Yeah, it was, and we've touched on a few times. You know, sides make errors. Good, you know, good sides defend them, and they just struggled to. Over the last couple of weeks, they've come up against, well, the Cowboys, they were okay tonight. They got the job done and never really looked in doubt. But against the Warriors last week, the Warriors were just absolutely ruthless. They were clinical. The amount of times the Titans had to start the sets from 1 metre out from their own try line, and they'd make an error there, or three tackles later. They just weren't making errors. They weren't turning the ball over in the right areas. And I was really hoping that they learned lessons from a side who are, we've touched on there, they're sitting second or third at the moment, and you know, doing all those little things right. They scrambled well, the Warriors last week. They showed what being a top four side is really about, and I was sort of hopeful that the Titans learnt a little bit off that result. You know, you try to take as much as you can out of a loss. I thought they could have taken a few things out of that loss last week, but I mean, they completed a lot better. They did. They completed about 83%, I think, today, and they just didn't really generate any momentum to get Jaden Campbell to the game, and the kicking game made it hard as well to end set where they ended the sets. Couldn't really get themselves in a game as well. So
3: Get himself into the game.
4: He couldn't. And the problem with having him, or same with Jaden when he has to play seven, is they have to worry too much about ball playing. It takes away the best part of their game, which is running the ball. And when Jaden's running the ball at six, not having to think about controlling the game, he's brilliant. We've seen it over the last 6 weeks. AJ's the same. He's a really good centre. I think he's a great centre. Like, we spoke about at the start of the year, yes, he doesn't like playing there, but he's not the best fullback and he's not the best 5'8 at the team, so he's got to play centre, and he's done a fantastic job there. He gets the ball, he cuts back infield, breaks tackles, gets an offload, creates momentum and second phase, which we didn't see any of tonight. And that also brings Keanu and those guys into the game. There was just none of that happening.
3: I've had the feeling for a couple of years, and even when Des Hasler was here and now Josh Hannay, that they don't really know what their best side is, the Titans.
4: I thought they did. I thought they did, and you just put Ilias in. And but that last, they've had their best side on the direction and the way they've played. Looks like they've had that worked out. But I feel like tonight looked like it was, I'm not going to say a backward step, but it was...
3: Well, it wasn't a forward step.
4: That's definitely, it wasn't that either. So
3: yeah, it'll be interesting to see.

0: what he does and what he says at the press conference, which will be coming up shortly. And they've got the Titans presser. Here is Josh Hannay downstairs.
1: Like, we've just missed the starts. No excuse here. Like, it's third game in 11 days, and it just looks physically like we're spent at the moment. You know, we've got a big turnaround into our next game, and please don't. This ain't an excuse. I feel like physically we're saying all the right things, and we know what we need to do, but it looks like we're just not able to kind of meet the physical challenge at the moment.
2: They look like they were a bit jumbled up. I guess the halves look like there were times where they probably could have iced, especially in that Sydney period. We probably didn't get it right. Did you feel like the cohesion was there a little bit?
1: Yeah, not surprisingly, like, the cohesion was lacking a little. Like, significant change to the spine, 5-day turnaround, so you don't get any reps, really. It's a lot of whiteboard sort of discussion stuff. I don't think that was the problem. You know, we kind of probably expected there to be a little bit of clunkiness there. I just feel like at the moment, as I say, I feel like we're a little bit out of sorts with our footy and the physicality of the game.
3: Why'd you not go with your list, Josh?
1: It was probably more a gut thing, Trav. Like, you know, it was weighed up both options. You know, I thought Jalen DeGroote the week before at left centre was nearly our best at St George, so had a level of comfort with him playing left centre and moving AJ into the halves. But as I said pre-game, it doesn't mean that's what it's going to be for the rest of the year, and we'll look at the film and we'll see how it looks. And yeah, Lockie's there, and if we feel like that's the best direction.
4: Do you feel like you've got the right personnel at this club for next year as well? Josh, I mean, you say you're out of sorts, but is it anything deeper than that, or do you feel like you can get it back on track?
1: That's a good question in terms of getting it back on track. Like, what have we got? 4 games to go, and, you know, we need to physically recharge and reset. We've got a 10-day turnaround into Newcastle. I'm confident in the personnel. There's a couple of people coming in next year, but as we've stated, Joel, we're confident in the group we've got here. They're a young group. We're building around this group. Nights like tonight and last week don't sway my belief in that. And that's what happens, right? You sort of get hit on the chin, and then you flinch, and then you change course, right? And you end up in this kind of perpetual state of just making the same mistakes, mate. So the last 2 weeks doesn't change my belief in what we're doing here. It just it's just a bit of a reality check, yeah.
4: Anthony Dolan was in the stands tonight. Phil Sarmi equaled
1: the
4: record. He could break it in Newcastle the way he's going. It's quite a story, isn't it? Ken Smith tried to do some achievement to equal a guy that's, you know, they call him the Don for a reason.
1: Yeah, listen, yeah, that's great for Phil on a personal level. You know, he's playing through pain at the moment. And again, no excuse here. We've got a bunch of guys just strapping themselves up to get out and play at the moment. And this extended break over the next 10 days comes at a good time. We can, as I say, maybe freshen some guys up. And I don't think it's a little bit between the years, you know, but I think physically it's a battle for us at the moment. But we need to be stronger mentally as well to sort of overcome that.
5: I definitely think it may be there as a young group, and it's definitely not an excuse, but just for myself, you got to go walk towards it, and I'll keep leading the boys, me and Mo, and we'll keep going towards that physical battle at training and keep leading from the front, because, you know, we've been playing for a while now and we've got to have leaders that step up through this time, and we're playing for a lot, even though, you know, the finals isn't there. We're playing for our people, our brothers, and everyone involved within this club and our identity going forward. So, myself and Mo will step towards it, and we'll keep turning up for the boys and keep leading from the front.
2: Beautiful. Thanks, everyone.
1: Thanks, guys. Thank you.
0: Well, there we are. Josh Hannay downstairs with Tino Fasumala-Awi as well. Jared Croker. Talking about a lack of cohesion, and he was the one that made the decision that led to the lack of cohesion. I found those comments interesting, and a gut feel and all that sort of stuff. I'm none the wiser, to be honest.
6: I'm a little bit confused myself.

0: He's a young coach.
1: He is a young coach.
0: Yeah.
1: And again, you mentioned that we wanted Jalen DeGroote in the side, which I do understand, but it's you got a lot of players in the same position, and he can't control the roster he came into, but I just wonder whether the direction of the team, the way they'd been playing, whether the right decision was –

0: which has unlocked Keanu Kinney and Jaden Gamble over the last 6-8 weeks. I just thought that would have been the logical thing. Again, Josh sees a lot of things at training that we don't see, and he said that he watched them both, had them both at training. Obviously, he named Lockie there, so, you know, he had a decision to make, and he just went with his gut feeling. But I don't know, it seems like we all feel like going into the game, that was probably going to be the wrong decision, and it was. And, I mean, lack of cohesion, it's round 23.
1: Got 4 games left.
0: Yeah.
1: And they'd been playing all right up until last week. And as we mentioned before, they got beaten by a team that could be in the grand final and could well win the competition if, you know, the ball bounces their way. So it wasn't like they were beaten by mugs last week. Yeah, I just, you know, you bought Lachie Elias for a reason. He's been going okay. Yeah, we're on the outside looking in. So maybe, you know, it's,
0: there might be something else.
1: There may well be something, but it wouldn't surprise me if he's back in the side next week after what we saw tonight.
0: Well, the fact that they were the first couple of questions that he got peppered with. Usually where there's some sort of smoke, there's a bit of fire in regards to everyone else probably seeing the same thing. So everyone was asking the same questions.
1: Yep.
0: I mean,
1: and I know he didn't want to make excuses and all that sort of stuff, but he did make the point a couple of times about the 3 games in 11 days. Mm. And at this time of the year, And
0: we seen blokes hold. He did, man. We could see blokes hold.
1: Both Furmore from the first minute.
0: Yeah. Yeah. And JoJo was battling for a while. And
1: so I'll ask you a question, Jared. How long does it take a player to get over playing any NRL game, but particularly after you've played the Warriors? And they played the Warriors here last Saturday and had to play again on Thursday.
0: Yeah. Look, it's case by case. It's individual by individual. Like, there's guys out there tonight, like team.

0: 20 years, and Josh said that. He said
1: that was the point I was about to make. And hard to lift yourself, isn't it? If you let it get to you.
0: You know when it is, mate. It's when you're out there, because all week as a player, you're like, oh, short turnaround. How good is this? Less training. I get to play again quicker. And especially when you lose, you just want to play again. Same as both sides. We mentioned before that both sides would want to just quickly play as soon as you can. So it's not until you get out there and get fatigue under you, fatigue in you, then all of a sudden things start getting harder, quicker. And again, that's, you make errors. It compounds into poor defence. Good sides hold it for longer, and the Titans didn't hold it for much longer tonight.
1: So they'll have recovery tomorrow. When will he see him? Monday at the earliest,
0: Every team's different, mate. A lot of teams will just get in there tomorrow, get it done, get recovery, and have the week. Recovery, review, have a decent day tomorrow, wouldn't it?
1: Yeah.
0: Decent day tomorrow, weekend off.
1: See you Monday.
0: Yeah.
1: They've got the Knights next week away.
0: Away. Tough trip.
1: It is. It's not the easiest place to get. I don't think there are too many flights from the Gold Coast to Newcastle.
0: No. So there's not. I'm trying to work on one for next week, actually.
1: So going from, they'd have to go to Brisbane potentially or fly to Sydney and then bus up.
0: Yeah.
1: I reckon it'd be easier to bus to Sydney maybe than from Sydney to Newcastle.
0: Yeah.
1: Let's head downstairs. Here's Todd Payton.
2: My family must be proud of them. Very proud of the lads and the staff and the whole club, as a whole. Last week was difficult. First 12, 15 hours after the game was really tough. But we had to get past it, and we did that. The boys were sprightly on Monday and went after their work, and probably one of the easier weeks, to be fair. Like, it was less detail around what we're doing from a coaching aspect, and it was more just around our attitude and effort and focus on ourselves, and played a fair bit of control. Things got a bit wobbly in mid part of the first half with some bad decisions around offloading the ball and gave them possession back, but we regained control and scrambled when we were down to 12 men and then kicked on with it. Disappointing around that, no try for Rouge, but on the whole, a good response for the club, and really proud of their efforts and the fact that we just held our nerve.
3: What does it do for your confidence? Because every win's important, but if you did come here tonight, get beaten after last week like that, it would be a real problem mentally for the team, like to turn it around just for the confidence?
2: Yeah, potentially. Like, we've got a group here that get past things pretty quickly. I think the modern player does too, as a general rule. We're taking a win anyway it come, but we played with a fair bit of control, and I don't think the game was ever in doubt after the 18-4. And they just stuck at it, which is what we had to do.
3: The end of an 8-2 penalty count, I think, as well, and a bloke in the bin.
2: Yeah. Yep. Had to do it the hard way. Defend our line for a chunk of period in the first half, down to 12 in the second. So it was a solid performance without being out, setting the world alight. But like I said, off the back of last week, you just take it any way it comes.
3: How do you feel about that, the penalty count and the sin
2: unit? Look, I have to look at him again. The sin binning was, can't complain. Jacko, I was just talking to him in the sheds, he was trying to get off him, but the length of the tackle and the fact that it was after the line break, I'd be disappointed if we didn't get that going the other way.
4: You've been some really good sides this year, like you said, for the week, but in a way it was a testing character for your team in the past. And Dr. Said it wasn't brilliant, but it did pass with flying colours in a way after that. Is it
2: how
4: you see that little character test?
2: Oh, I've got no doubt what we are and what we could be. And I think the players believe it as well. You saw with that performance. I was pretty strong on Monday. The fact that one game doesn't define our season, as disappointing as it was. We've beaten three of the top four teams. Beat the Roosters last time at Magic Round with two guys in the sin bin. Manly, Brookvale, Broncos twice. So, we've got some footy in us. It's keeping everyone fit and healthy and keep going after it.
4: I also like to see Jason score that try. He hasn't scored a try for it's quite a few years, I believe. But that was a bit of a statement early from one of your greatest ever players.
5: Yeah, it was great. Good to see. I love when another rookie

0: scores a try. He's been playing good for us all season, and just good to see him, you know, cross the line.
1: Did you have two taken off him?
0: One.
1: Just, no, it was a forward pass as well. Maybe early in the game, it was a forward pass.
0: Yeah, maybe.
1: Your arm as well.
0: Yeah, I don't know, it wasn't meant to be, but yeah. I'll take the win.
2: Todd, you miss an half spine. You just must think this team's really capable of something if we can put it together.
3: Yep. I think we played like 12 games without Tommy Dearden, 11, 12 games. Reed's missed a couple. Sonny Luke's come in, done a fantastic job. Combination of Jake and Jackson is growing every week. So, we've got some ability, and you know, you need the guys to get the job done when your big players are out. It's

0: had to work hard for it.
1: You think you can just, you've got about a month now, you've got a whole one there as well, you can just put it all together, get into that right?
0: Absolutely we can, yep. Yeah, we're our own biggest challenge.
1: Luke,
0: he's risen to some challenges.
1: He showed tonight he's got the attacking
0: yep.
1: as well as all those defensive.
0: Yeah, look, his numbers have been great all year. Like, he's punched out a lot of minutes. I don't think he's missed a game. He's making 40 plus tackles every week. And his defence and tackling has gotten better each week, the way he moves. He's a real threat on the edge. I'm really happy for him because he's put in the work off the back of a couple of ACLs. Tommy Chester's another one. They're only going to get better and better. And both, I guess, plateaued after eight games. You know, not a lot of footy in the past couple of years, but they've come out the other side. An important part in what we do.
2: Thank you.
3: Well, there he is downstairs, Todd Payton and Reuben Cotter. We better take a break. Other side of the break, we'll come back and review the game and also chat about what Todd Payton had to say. The Cowboys, 30, defeated the Gold Coast Titans, 8.
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7: Yeah, welcome back to Thursday Night Footy. 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You'll send us a text 0457 736 736. Jared, interesting comment made there by Todd Payton about their, basically paraphrasing, their own worst enemy at times, the Cowboys, is what he said. Along those lines, not exactly those words.
8: They're their biggest challenge.
7: Yeah. That was it, yeah. It got me thinking as to all the other teams in the competition, basically the same boat except for Penrith.
8: Yeah. They don't beat themselves. You've got to be very, very good to beat them. So, yeah, I understand what he means, though. Like, they're one of the worst at it. Like, the teams invariably do it. They do it a lot.
7: Well, the difference between the Cowboys' best and their worst is big.
8: Yep.
7: The better teams, the difference between their best and their worst is smaller.
8: I compared them to the Dolphins just for the way they're fearless and they don't really fear it. Like, nothing, no one bothers them. But that's the positive part with the Dolphins this year is the difference between their best and their worst is a lot closer than what it has been in previous years, because they've got the same sort of, they've got more strike than the Cowboys, but the Cowboys aren't far behind them in regards to strike and power and point scoring ability. But their worst is the best and worst, like you said. There's a fair gap between them, and they should get to the finals. Parramatta by Tigers, Raiders at home. They should be playing finals football, and they should be finishing fifth or sixth and getting a home final. And then if they can do that and they get Marnie back, Tommy Dearden comes back in, and
7: Jeremiah Nene,
8: like, all of a sudden they're a threat. But I don't think they're a threat.
7: They might be the best team in the bottom four.
8: Yeah,
7: potentially depending who makes the top four too. I mean,
8: the Knights.
7: I mean, I can't believe the Knights beat Brisbane last week with so many injuries. Yeah. Everyone wants to blame injuries on Brisbane, but teams with injuries have been able to perform. You look at the Warriors as well, losing their spine on a regular basis. They've had that many changes, ridiculous. The Knights have lost so many players, and they've come from a long way back to make the eight. I don't think anyone would have had the Knights to be in the top eight during the year, let alone at this time of the year.
8: Yeah.
7: It's been extraordinary what he's been able to do, Justin Holbrook, in Newcastle, after Adam O'Brien the last couple of years has been able to get nothing out of that team. Who provided for you the unmissable highlight tonight, thanks to Drinkwise? You won't miss a moment if you drink wise.
8: It was Helam Lukey's second try. I know the first one was, it wasn't that impressive, but it was a nice big barge over down the short side. But his second try was off an old school runaround play. Scotty Drinkwater at the back of the runaround. And then runaround into a no looker. It was a double old school play, no look pass. But he still had some work to do. He got it about 45 out and put the afterburners on. And Keanu Kinney came across in cover and rounded him up pretty quick. But he got the big don't argue and left hand fan straight into the chest. And it was a nice moment.
7: Some of the key numbers in the game for Keno: play with $2 today. Well, when you have a game like this, the key number basically is 30 points to 8. And as mentioned in the press conference, 8-2 the penalty count against the Cowboys. Set restarts were against the Cowboys.
8: Sin bin
7: against the Cowboys. They had a disallowed try against them as well. So they did, not everything went their way in that respect.
8: They were pretty resilient. They had a lot of a lot of defence on their try line in that first half. But for me, Braden Burns, he had 23 carries for 259 metres. Tino on a losing side, 21 carries for 200 metres, which is already mentioned. We've already mentioned as well. They'll both sleep well tonight. But they did do a lot of hard work, the Cowboys. They were quite resilient. The two tries they scored, we mentioned, you want to be thick through the middle and you want them scoring in the corners if they do, and they were right in the corner. So Yeah, there is. There's a lot

0: more positive to take out of probably than we first perceived of how their performance was.
1: Yeah, no question. Keno goes, $40 million jackpot, download the app. The big moment of the match for Bendix, the best name breaks?
0: The moment for me was...
1: I'm going Helam Lukey's try just before half time.
0: Yeah.
1: That 18-4 buff at the break.
0: I was going to say Jackson Purges, but I reckon that was the game sealer, that one after half time. Yeah.
1: I think that I'll try just before, as you, I think your Cos mentioned.
0: Minute before half time.
1: You go in, you go 12-4. 12-4.
0: Yeah.
1: It's a different talk from Josh Hannay, isn't it?
0: Yes.
1: And you've been in that situation before as a player when you're thinking, we're not going great. But it's 12-4, we're in this, and you can see the try right on half-time.
0: Off the back of a poor error.
1: Yeah,
0: that was it. That was the moment. That was the that was the game sealer, essentially. I mean, the Bendix
1: moment. Yeah, put your foot down with confidence. Bendix breaks the game sealer for Loctite. Adhesives beyond the bond.
0: Yeah, I touched on it just before. Jackson Purdue just jumping out. The game was in the balance. We mentioned about 20 to go. Fatigue was setting in. He just found himself a dummy half, 60-odd metres out. Couple of bit of lazy marker work, split the ruck, and then put a big right foot step on Keanu Kinney the back for a nice individual try. We've seen him, we've seen him do that a few times this year. He moves well, so that was the game sealer for me.
1: Loctite, fast, strong, and reliable adhesives that go beyond the bond. The I'm loving it moment for Maccas. Never miss a moment of footy with Mac delivery.
0: Well, for me, it's Phil Sami. He scored a double and equaled Anthony Don's record for the most tries for the Gold Coast Titans. So well done, Phil, on one leg out there. And again, a little bit busted up. Let's hope he can tough it out and go past and break that record before he heads the Dragons.
1: Yeah,
0: next
1: never
0: year.
1: Miss a moment of footy with Mac Delivery. The nominee for the try of the year, Beaumonts for bathroom wear.
0: Split between the Purdue try and the second Lukey try. I think it's got to be Lukey.
1: Yeah.
0: Run around. You love a good run around.
1: Absolutely.
0: It was a great try.
1: I mean, they used to be everywhere.
0: No look play. Yeah. We used to use them a lot. Josh Hodgson brought them back in for a while.
1: They're just so simple, but so effective.
0: But holds the fence feet. Everyone stops.
1: Yeah. And if you can get more than one bloke in the run around, another one going a different angle as well, it makes it even more complicated for the defence.
0: You're going to start complicating the ball bug with a ball here in a minute, Potsy.
1: Beaumont's where bathroom begins. Now, the 3-2-1 then for World 360 Rewards. Travel more with World 360 Rewards.
0: 3 points is going to go to Scotty Drinkwater. I thought he was good tonight. I thought he was the difference. He's just got that little bit of class. 2 for Braden Burns, just for his...
1: A winger. You and Macca love your wingers. Oh, you're an outside back.
0: They do some work, mate.
1: Do they?
0: 23 carries. He had some important reads early on, too. He came in and he's been underrated this year. He's been good. Yeah.
1: You know, for our Broncos Radio Player of the Year points... this year, and the prize for the Broncos Radio Player of the Year is a selfie with Andrew McCullough. That's how much money we've got at SEN.
0: What a prize.
1: Yeah. He's given every winger that's played for Brisbane this year, including Philip Coates, Macca's given a point to at least. Every player, every winger has got a point in our Player of the Year.
0: Good on you, Macca. The chainsaw.
1: He's a hooker. So 3-2 Scott Drinkwater, 2-2 Braden Burns, and 1-2
0: Griffin Neame. He probably could have deserved 2, to be
1: fair. Helam Lukey? He's
0: well,
1: got two
0: can't
1: tries.
0: Have everyone.
1: No, well, okay.
0: Griffin Neame was good.
1: He was?
0: Yeah, Helam Lukey was good.
1: Righto. So Griffin Neame a point.
0: Yep.
1: Okay. That's for World 360 Rewards. 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The first game will be here on SEN, and what a game it promises to be as well, with the Panthers taking on the Warriors in New Zealand. On air from 5 o'clock, kickoff at 6 o'clock. The second game tomorrow night is the Roosters and the Bulldogs from Allianz Stadium in Sydney. Then Saturday afternoon, the match you'll hear at 3, the Storm and the Sea Eagles. That's being played over in Perth. Then at 5:30, Broncos Radio. So download the SEN app and you'll be able to hear the call of that game between the Dolphins and the Broncos. It's a sellout at Suncorp Stadium on Saturday afternoon. 5:30 kickoff. We're on air at 5 o'clock. The 7:35 game is the Rabbitohs taking on Parramatta. Then on Sunday, your Canberra Raiders take on Newcastle. That's a big game.
0: It is a big game.
1: I
0: was hoping for a dry track for some fast footy with both. There's plenty of speed down there, but there's a little bit of rain.
1: Okay.
0: Someday, yeah.
1: Well, I do have the red felt tip pen ready to put through Canberra. I'm not doing it yet.
0: Geordie's laughing because they penned the Raiders ages ago. I'm hanging tough.
1: No, I wait until it's official. Physically over. And I think they're getting better. I think they're
0: That's the sad part.
1: Yeah, I think they're.

0: finding their feet.
1: Yeah, I think they are. Simi Sasangi, we'd lost him last week and he was out. He was out and we just were lost without him.
0: Yep.
1: Back in again this week. So,
0: and I don't know whether Newcastle can lift again after
1: they were up.
0: The Broncos.
1: Caelan Ponga was like, he was so intense last week to win that game.
0: Well, you know what it's like, mate, going to Brisbane to play at Suncorp. Yep. There's 40,000 people.
1: Yep.
0: The Knights have a great support at Newcastle, yep. One of the great places to play.
1: Mm.
0: But so too is Suncorp Stadium for an away team.
1: Yeah, absolutely.
0: And they are up, and everyone was writing them off.
1: Yeah, well, that's it's freezing cold then on Sunday for them.
0: So that's at 2 o'clock. Then at 4 o'clock, the Dragons play the Sharks, the local derby there at Cogra. That rounds out this weekend. What are we at? It's around 24, I think it is. Time goes away.
1: 23,
0: is it? Yeah. It freaked me out earlier with Josh Hannay. He said we've got 4 games to go.
1: 27's a lot now, isn't it?
0: Yeah, no, not freaking me out in terms of it's a long way to go.
1: Oh,
0: the fact that there's
1: gone.
0: Only 4 games to go. And I say that.

0: But after Origin, it goes downhill really quickly. It speeds up to the semi-finals.
1: Yep.
0: No question about that. But, yeah, it starts, bang, here we are, a month out. For those listening through SENQ and here on the Gold Coast and throughout Queensland, they will know, particularly Brisbane listeners, the Eka starts on Saturday.
2: Yes.
0: Once the Eka starts, the westerly winds come in Brisbane and it starts to get a bit warmer. I think Monday it might be. Forecast it was the other day for 27 degrees.
2: Really?
0: For Brisbane on Monday. So we might be saying that winter is a few, the 3 weeks of winter in southeast Queensland might be officially over.
2: I can't get over you lot wearing all the Kathmandus and up around here. I'm getting around in Crocs and shorts.
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3: Yeah, welcome back to Thursday Night Footy. Mark Brabick alongside Jared Croker for Caltex Lubricants. As everyone's packing up here at Cbus Super Stadium after the North Queensland Cowboys beat the Gold Coast Titans 30 points to 8 in front of 11,740. The win tonight sees the Cowboys move back into the top 8. Tomorrow night, first up, the Warriors host the Penrith Panthers. What a game that promises to be. You'll hear that here on SEN tomorrow from 5 o'clock. And that will be followed by the Roosters and the Bulldogs. The Bulldogs are getting themselves into a position to make a little bit of a run. And this, arguably, they had the Panthers a couple of weeks ago, but another big test for them tonight.
4: They're starting to make some noise too, aren't they? Their fans will be up and about. It'll be a big crowd out there. I was one of the ones who, not doubted, but I didn't think that. I thought Sean O'Sullivan was the man to come into the halves, Galvin to six, and leave Crichton as is with Burton in the centres. But, mate, the way Stephen Crichton's playing at the moment is like he's been there his whole life. He's freed up. And the Bulldogs had a bit of a struggle with their attack at the start of the year. And, you know, they've been questions for their lack of creativity. Like, Haywood doesn't create a lot. Galvin doesn't create a lot. Burton at six didn't create a lot. Connor Tracy doesn't create a lot. All of a sudden, you've got Crichton in there, and at the start of the year we were saying, well, Cherry's doing nothing, Crichton's doing nothing, he's looking busted, he's not doing a lot, you know, Viliami Kikau wasn't, he got injured but he was a bit quieter, yeah, Preston, where's his form gone? All of a sudden there's a threat in the halves of Stephen Crichton, and look how Viliami Kikau and Jacob Preston are playing on an edge there, and Matt Burton in the centres, like they're a different beast at the moment, and when they're confident and playing like that, they get their fan base support like behind them, which they will tomorrow night. The Roosters will know they're in for a game tomorrow night.
3: Well, and added to that for mine as well, we spoke tonight about how the Cowboys had to bounce back after that 70-point flogging, blah, blah, blah. I am just as intrigued to see how the Roosters play after such a big win, because sometimes it's hard to back that up.
4: Yeah, it can be. Yeah, for
3: it's
4: sure.
3: It's like having a round of 60 in the US Open, and then coming in the next round day and shoot 78.
4: Everything's disappointing after that, isn't it?
3: Yeah.
4: No James Tedesco either. Late
3: no,
4: withdrawal.
3: He's out. Yep.
4: Which is a big loss. Like Cody Ramsey's, he's not a bad player, but he's not James Tedesco. Not many are, and that all of a sudden just throws a whole that for me changes the whole perspective of the game. I don't know. I could find myself tipping the Bulldogs in this game. I really could. The way they're going, it's the old dogs of war. They won't want to get their shootout. I don't think they can now, and I don't think the Roosters will be

0: Warriors.
1: Yeah, so for the Roosters, have got to keep winning.
0: That's right.
1: Yeah, and if the Warriors lose tomorrow night, they're pretty much dusted potentially for a top two. They could, maybe. But the Roosters, you know, this is a big one for them.
0: It is. And the Sharks, you mentioned the Sharks. Well, they've got Dragons, I think, Parramatta. They've got Canberra.
1: Gold Coast.
0: Yeah, Canberra at home. So they've got a nice run in. I think they've got Melbourne down there last, but they've got a pretty good run home. And they're one of the form sides of the competition, if not the form side of the competition at the moment. I mean, the whole top four put their foot down last week and showed why they're top four and how far above the rest they are. But, it's a big game. There's big games all weekend. Like, you look at Melbourne and Manly, the matchup over there in Perth, it's pretty much do or die, I think, for Manly as well. And the Bunnies, like, they're playing against the Eels. Like, the conjection, the Raiders and Knights
1: if they can't beat Parramatta...
0: They don't deserve to be there. They should be there. They should beat him. They get Fifita, Murray, and Talis Duncan back. There's so many games over the weekend.
1: So at the moment, Toots, we've got Penrith, Roosters, Warriors and Sharks, the top four. The Dolphins, a win outside the top four. They beat Brisbane. They are level with the Sharks until they beat the Dragons, potentially, on Sunday afternoon. If the Warriors get beaten, they're all on 32. But the for and against for the Dolphins took that massive blow with that 66-0 loss earlier to Cronulla.
0: They might make that back up against the Broncos, mate.
1: I'm not sure about that. But can you see, other than the Dolphins, no team outside that top five can win the comp, can they?
0: No. So I don't think so.
1: The premiers are in
0: unless
1: that.
0: Unless Latrell Mitchell comes back and finds form.
1: Yeah, but can the Dolphins win the comp? Or are you going to say this is a good year for them, something to build on?
0: I can't see.
1: Beating 66-0.
0: First finals experience
1: is a wonderful thing to achieve.
0: Yeah.
1: So out of the Panthers, the Roosters, the Warriors, and the Sharks, so they're the four teams that can win the comp.
0: Yeah.
1: And do you give the Sharks a realistic chance?
0: I give them a way bigger chance than what I have any other year.
1: Yep, that's a fair call.
0: They're in a completely different mindset. They're just like puffing their chest out, confident, not caring about anyone else. I don't know. They're a little bit of rat's ass attitude about them. Like they're confident. Yeah. They're very confident.
1: Buckle up. It's going to be a wonderful finish to the season before we get to the semi-finals. That's about all the time we have for here tonight. We've seen the Cowboys 30 defeat the Gold Coast Titans 18. The crowd was 11,740. It was a good performance from the Cowboys after their 82-12 thumping last week by the Sydney Roosters. The Gold Coast have got still plenty of work to do. Tomorrow from 5 o'clock, what a game it promises to be. The Panthers taking on the Warriors. You'll hear that here on SEN. Saturday afternoon, also for Broncos Radio, the Broncos and the Dolphins. Download the app and you'll be able to hear that call. Thank you, Toots. Jordan Hughes, who's down on the touchline. Thank you for that. It's goodbye from CBUS Super Stadium. We're underway. Luke drifts across field, back to Taumalolo, try on the angle. There was no one there to stop Jason Taumalolo. He scores his first try of the year. And the Cowboys have got the start they are after. Quick play the ball, straight through Clifford. He's come from the left to the other side of the field. Purdue just put it on a platter for him. And Jake Clifford gets the Cowboys second. They lead 10-0 with a kick to come. Here comes JoJo. Grabbed by Labor out of nowhere and is able to regather as well as he hit the ground. Get up and go again and beat about five. Campbell drifting across field to the group. One-handed ball to Phillips. Sami for the corner try. Great offload, Jalen DeGroote, and Philip Sami, who's on one leg at the moment, didn't want to run for the corner and decided to dive from about 5 metres out.
2: And the Titans are on the board. He'll
1: be
2: fine.
1: With a kick to come.
2: To Purdue, straight over the top. Aylin Lukey, has he got it down? The referee checks for the touch judge. We're waiting, and there's the try. Aylin Lukey, his ninth try of the season, and they lead by 12, 16-4, kick to come. Purdue makes the tackle. 9 metres out from the line, 10 in from the far touchline. Sinmin on your bike, he's gone. Wouldn't get off the tackle player. Kenny Numbers for the corner. Sami with the double, did he get it down? Or did he drop it? The touch judge says he got it down. The referee points to the spot, and Philip Sami's got himself another double.

0: He can't stop scoring tries at the moment. That's his 14th for the year, and it's now 18 points to 8 with a kick to come.
1: He surprises
0: Pertie
1: now.
0: Over the halfway line. Fullback to beat. Steps inside Kinney. Away from the group. He'll score under the black dot. There's a try out of nothing for the North Queensland Cowboys. 22-8 with a kick to come. He's only been out of the sin bin for a minute. Run around Drinkwater in his face, Lukey.
2: He'll score.
0: Fullback to beat. Keanu Kinney comes across, swats him away like a fly, and scores the try. A double to Heelan Lukey, his 10th of the year, and that surely is the game for North Queensland. Half-time, it was 18-4. Full-time, 30 points to 8. The North Queensland Cowboys too good for the Gold Coast Titans.

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0: All Blacks head coach Dave Rennie's named his team to play the Stormers at DHL Stadium in Cape Town on Friday night South African time, 5 a.m. Saturday morning New Zealand time. The team is George Bauer, Crusaders and Otago, Samisoni Taukeiaho, Waikato and Chiefs. No, I won't roll through it like that. Tossie, Holland and Tuipulotu, the captain, Patrick, is. Loose forward trio, Simon Parker, Peter Luckey and Wallace Satiti. Powerful trio there. Yeah. Ratima and Bowden Barrett in the 9-10. Rico Ioane and Leroy Carter on the left and right wings. Leonard Brown and Billy Proctor in the midfield. Josh Morby in the 15 jumper. And the bench consists of Amua, Ollie Norris, Siali Luaki, first cap, well not cap, but first game for the ABs. Sam Dowry, Ethan Blackadder, Kyle Preston, Josh Jacob, first game, and Caleb Clark. Willie Rickards has been announced as the new All Blacks Sevens head coach, with Scott Curry and Liam Messam appointed as assistant coach and performance coach respectively. Rickards' elevation to the top job comes after two seasons, as the All Blacks Sevens assistant, and a coaching career spanning more than 14 years across club, provincial, union, national and international rugby. And LIV Golf Chief Executive Scott Neal has announced an agreement with a lead investor that will allow the breakaway league.
1: It's all right, bud.
0: Yeah, I know. There's been a bit going on today. That will allow them to go ahead. They'll allow them to go ahead without the Saudi funding next year. Mm. They still need a few minority investors, they tell me. But what?
1: Do they? They tell you?
0: Yeah, that's all they tell me.
1: Your pigeons out in LIV Golf as well?
0: Correct.
1: Yeah, all right.
0: The purses, one would assume...
1: you and Bryson?
0: ...wouldn't be what they have been. But still, I guess, positive news for a whole bunch of golfers that have a career, including our very own Ben Campbell, have a place to play going into next season. Those are your sports news updates brought to you, of course, by the great team at Night and Day, Little Master. Red Bull refreshes for just $3 every Tuesday in August at Night and Day.
1: Thank you very much, Lashes. Finn alongside you in the producer's booth. Millsy in here, and Millsy is transfixed by the final of the World Series of Poker, which is down to the last two players, $10 million US prize on the line.
2: Yeah, and if they need my input
1: here we go.
2: When it comes to poker, get rid of the glasses.
1: The glasses are all part of the fun.
2: Play the man. Play the man. Take the glasses off and you play the man. But they're down to the last two.
1: It is quite enthralling.
2: It is. Yeah, it is.
1: There's something about it. Especially when they've just got that massive stack of cash just sitting there.
2: They've both got a set of Ray-Bans on. Like, come on, lads. Anyway, good to see you, little master. Fimples. Day four, my friend. How are you going? How are you tracking?
3: Millsy, I've had a second wind, actually.
2: Have you?
3: Yeah.
2: Did you have a day in the change room on your feet, you know, off your feet yesterday?
3: It was drizzling a little bit. So in and out. But yeah. Just got a second wind.
2: Good boy. Well, one more to go. We finished the job and as a professional tomorrow on day five. My old mate Lashes, who I spent much of the day with as well already, because I was playing golf today with a couple of very good friends. One of a former 1992 Olympic athlete in Hagen Bauer, and a spot came up last night, and so I just sent a message to you two. I've golf tomorrow, 7:45 a.m. tee off. First in, or who replies first, you know, you're in. You know, there's only one spot.
1: Have you ever seen a bloke reply faster than Lashes?
2: He was very. He said he'll be keen.
3: And Why was I not asked?
1: Well, you don't need an answer to that, Fimples.
2: Well, let that one go through to the wicketkeeper, Fimples. But
1: we were playing mini golf.
2: So, and when he replied yes, you saw the message. There's only a couple of things that I asked for. Correct? I said, okay, it's going to be cold.
1: Yep.
2: Don't whinge about that. Your golf game better be good and not be embarrassing for me in front of my friends. So tee off 7:45. Hagen steps up first, laces one down the middle. I go second, stripe it just short into the bunker on the left. Misses the bunker, it's on the green. And at this stage, Lashes finally turns up. Not getting there 20 minutes before tee off to do some introductions, you know, say hello to other people. Comes in late. We're all panicking and worrying where he was. And then how did you stripe him after that, Lash?
0: First two holes off the tee, I went OB, OB.
1: Oh, no.
2: Yeah, so I just said, just don't embarrass me in front of my friends. Turns up late.

0: out of bounds first up.
1: Yeah, bad swing, really bad swing.
0: You do, that's where you do go to, I've noticed.
1: No, I don't.
0: You always push it right. You do.
1: It's just me getting through a wee bit quick, getting that left shoulder up a little bit high. But no, I was just a little bit rattled because on the way there, Toyota Corolla engine light, or not the engine light, but a light came on, tyre pressure.
0: Oh.
1: Yeah. So I had to pull over a little bit of air in the tyres to make sure she was back on track. So that's why I was a little bit late. Then I was a bit flustered.
0: You
1: had
0: were
1: to go
0: flustered.
1: And to be fair, I thought we would be cut. I just presume that obviously you former athletes saw meniscus, broken down body that you are. I thought we'd be cut.
0: You need to get your steps unlashed.
1: Yeah, no, that's fair.
0: And there was a frost out there, but we carried on. They let you play. Yeah, there was a frost.
1: So I had to go back in, ask to hire a trundler. Yeah, so I was just a little bit rattled. I was pretty keen just to park up in a cart with you and just chew your ear off.
0: Oh, geez, so and that's bit... why it's good not to have carts at times.
2: So you can get away from said person.
0: Yes. But he's a very good golfer, Al Ashes. He was horrendous for the first few holes. And he was on, so at Titirangi, Alistair McKenzie, who designed Augusta.
2: He did.
0: Designed Titirangi. And so the par threes there, all, north, south, east, west, all four directions. And there's a wee medal you receive if you have managed to par all par threes.
1: Well, tough set of par threes, Colin.
2: Very tough set of par threes.
0: And guess who was on going into the last par three?
2: I'm guessing not you.
0: My old mate Lashes. And he was up in the
2: So this is any Joe Bloggs plays there can win this medal.
0: If you par all the par three. Yeah. And, but they're hard.
2: Yeah, yeah.
0: They're normally back at
2: They are very tough.
0: And they got levels. First par three, you missed the green to the left, but up and down.
1: Oh, like just a tall level up and down.
0: Yeah, but a horrendous miss off the tee to miss the green.
1: Yeah, just tugged it a little bit, but just the hands, it's just all the hands. It was just an up and down from heaven.
0: Second par three, down the hill to the
2: hill. Yep.
0: Oh, to the clubhouse.
1: Oh, honestly, just an absolute laser of a 7-iron to the back shelf.
0: To the back shelf, those four shelves coming down.
2: The tears on that green are brutal, so you got right up there.
1: Yeah. Yep. Arguably one of the better iron balls I've hit in my career.
0: And then the next par three, the big gully, and you...
1: Oh, it's just an easy two-putt par.
0: Yeah, two-putt par. Yep, and then to the last one, which was the easiest one of the lot.
1: Yeah, look, it was playing 148 metres, which for me is just a nice smooth 8-iron. Unfortunately, a few months ago, I've misplaced my 8-iron somewhere. And it's gone walkabout. So 8-iron's not currently in my bag. So I've just tried to take some off of 7, come out of it a little bit, and just gone down into a little catchment area off the green. And just an impossible up and down, wasn't it?
0: So I want to go back a couple of steps. After the two pars for the first two, I mentioned, mate, you're up for the medal.
2: Chirping.
0: Well, he had no idea, so I had to explain to him what it was all about. I've never seen a bloke more up and about getting this medal.
1: Oh, honestly, you thought Zoe Hobbs got fanfare for her medal.
0: And then bug of a day, he parred the third one and we got to the last. And so he missed it right. And I must admit, no matter if you putted it or chipped it, you're just not getting close to this pin placement.
1: Speed.
0: And so he went way out back. And
2: did the others in the group start to get in this as well?
0: Yeah.
2: I should hope so. Would have been disappointed
0: the whole golf course was flocked around this par three to watch Lashes get the job done. And so we gave up. But he nearly rose again and he chipped up, landed almost perfectly in the right spot, ran out and missed the cup on the left side by about an inch or an inch and a half.
1: It would have been just typical me to chip it. But unfortunately, it just didn't quite drop for me.
0: No.
1: And the medal wasn't around my neck, unfortunately.
0: No,
1: that's all right.
0: You are a mug. But it was a great morning out there. Beautiful blue skies, a little crisp in the air. And thank you very much to Hagen for hosting. And
1: very great.
2: So what did you shoot?
1: Oh, no, to be fair, there were a few holes that weren't out, so I kind of put the scorecard away. Millsy and I got cleaned up. We were both rocks and diamonds.
2: That's disappointing.
1: We were pretty average. I don't know what I would have posted.
0: Yeah.
1: It wouldn't have been worth crowing about anyway.
2: Okay.
0: It's a good course.
2: It's a very good course, isn't it? Yeah. How it up right in winter?
1: Oh, beautiful.
0: Yeah, there's frost out there, but we just marched forward.
1: I was rolling the rock. The greens were pure for winter.
0: Were great, the greens, yeah.
3: Oh, very good.
0: Anyway, but he did embarrass me.
1: How's your morning, boys?
2: I'll be quite honest with you. I was literally waiting for this golf report.
1: Yeah.
0: Oh, he was embarrassing at the start. Turned up late, pushed it out right OB. Second hole, pushed it out right OB.
1: Yeah, I know.

0: Walked you up as a scratch golfer.
1: Throwing seeds away left, right and centre.
2: Yeah, no, I was. The bag's definitely a lot lighter, but disappointed not getting that medal.
0: Yeah, he's a very good player, Al Ash.
1: Yeah, no, he is. Mm. He is a very good player on his day.
2: It's disappointing.
1: He's a ball striker.
2: Did you notice, though, because like out there, West Auckland, is it West Auckland? I don't even know.
0: Yeah, it is West Auckland, yes.
2: Like quite a thoroughfare for air traffic, but when the medal was on, I think air traffic control made it a night no fly zone. Eh? It was all attention was towards this.
0: Honestly,
2: I needed no distractions.
0: So a lot of forests, like trees out there. Yeah. All the birds stopped chirping.
2: Yeah,
0: when he was on this par three,
1: everyone
0: was just around the joint.
1: I think the city knew. City went into standstill.
2: The old Pied Piper.
1: Nearly quarter past three. Millsy, a guy on Sport Nation. Sean says, do the midweek games get counted as caps for the All Black Tour? They get counted as games. They don't get counted as tests, obviously. It's not a test cap, but you have played for the All Blacks, obviously, if you do get on in one of these games, but yet not a test match. But obviously, the games against South Africa most certainly do.
3: 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The Warriors sent a statement last week with a dominant 42-6 win over the Titans. Now comes one of their biggest tests of the season, back home against the ladder-leading Penrith Panthers in a blockbuster clash. Join Sam Ackerman and Robbie McFarlane live from 7 for all the build-up before Sam Hewitt, Blake Ashford and Anthony Gelling bring you every moment of the action. The Warriors against the Panthers. Kick off 8 o'clock tonight, live right here on Sport Nation.
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7: 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Agenda 1.
8: Well, Kyle, you've been screeching to have Dave Rennie's ear when it comes to this tour and advice. So what are your thoughts on
9: Pretty
8: the first
9: predictable,
8: squad?
9: Yep. To be honest. Like, Fabian Holland was always going to play. He mentioned 2 weeks ago Bodie Barrett's going to start this game. So I think it's all pretty predictable, to be honest. And I think it just lends its hand to the team that will be announced in the next game.
8: But what do you read into it? Because Josh Morby started against the Irish. And by my quick... the only player that's starting against the Stormers that started against the Irish, and you would have thought the Irish would have been our tier one side.
9: Yeah, but Morby played where against the Irish?
8: The left wing.
9: And where's he playing now?
8: Fullback.
9: There you go, yeah. So just giving the kids some exposure.
8: Yeah.
9: Why not?
10: It is fairly predictable, but for me, I'm still so pumped to see Fabian Holland back. Big game, I still think, for Patrick Tuipulotu, particularly as captain. I don't think anyone out of this game is going to force their way into the test starting side, unless there's obviously an injury. But Holland back, Tuipulotu captain, and just continuing, I guess, to come back from his fairly long-term injury as well. Simon Parker, well, you know my feelings around him. I think he needs to just continue to produce consistently good performances. Wallace Satiti, he's another guy I think probably needs to stamp his authority on this game. Bowden Barrett, spoken about him a lot this week. Rico Ioane, another guy. And then that midfield combination of Leonard Brown and Proctor, another two who really need to start, stamping the door down. So, yes, look, it is predictable and all that sort of stuff, but I still think there's quite a lot for probably at least half a dozen players there to a bit to play for in this particular game.
9: Well, it's an opportunity, isn't it? It's an opportunity.
8: It definitely is.
9: What do you expect? I think it's a standard, isn't it?
8: I think when I look at the... I think it's a massive night for Bowden Barrett and Rico Ioane, because they didn't feature obviously at all during the Nations Championship. But the more I think about it, right, you look at our bench during the Nations Championship, it's been a midfielder. Two times it was Anton Leonard-Brown, and then it's been a winger in Josh Morby or Caleb Clark, right? I feel like if those two go well, right, and you have an inexperienced first five starting in Ruben Love, I feel like it could be a Rico Ioane, Bowden Barrett on the bench. And people might go, why would you carry Bowden Barrett?

0: if you've got Damien McKenzie and Ruben Love. But when you have, if you have a backline of Jordy Barrett and Quintipi covers 12, right? So you don't need to carry 12 cover, which is what Anton Leonard-Brown's traditionally done.
1: Mm-hmm.
0: Covered both. Rico Ioane can cover 13 and wing. So you don't need to carry an out-and-out specialist wing on the bench like we have done previously with Caleb Clark against the Irish. Rico Ioane covers those two boxes. Bowden Barrett covers 10 and 15. One, if things aren't going to plan for a young, inexperienced Ruben Love, bring on the 144 test veteran. Two, if him or McKenzie get injured, what would you rather do? So if McKenzie went down, what would you rather do? Would you rather put Will Jordan to the back and put like a Caleb Clark on the wing,

0: Will on the wing. That's the decision they'll have to make. And if Foden and Rico can force their hand.
1: When, okay, I want to ask a question then. When was the last time Bowden Barrett played fullback?
0: It's been a while, but.
1: Been a very long time. I know they chop and change a bit.
2: Yeah, but, that's what I was about to say.
0: For the Blues, he played fullback in the semi-final against the Hurricanes, but test level.
1: If you're asking me, would I rather have Will Jordan or Bowden Barrett at fullback? It's a very easy answer for me.
2: Yeah, that side is an easy answer for me, but I'd probably rather have Will on the wing ahead of Caleb Clark and Bowden. Like that side of things for me is probably...
0: Or if you cut and dice screens the
2: louder
0: way.
2: To me, having Will... Yeah.
0: If Ruben Love goes down, would you rather shift McKenzie to 10, Will to the back, Caleb Clark on, or would you rather keep Will on the wing, keep McKenzie at 15... And have Bowden Barrett as a trade swap.
1: Yep, so I'd rather do that.
0: It's an interesting, it's a real, as I say, it's a big opportunity, I think, for those two to force their way. Otherwise, I can't see them getting a bench role.
1: There's not going to be any, tinkering, right? If we're going to see any tinkering, we would have seen that in Test 2 this year against the Itys.
0: Yeah.
1: There's no tinkering going on here, team. Like, we've played... The three test matches, that's like we're not going to tinker now for the first test or tinker, the tinkering's been done and there was none.
2: Do you think Josh Morby starts in the first test?
0: Yeah, like on the left wing,
2: if Rico Ioane is to...
0: No, I don't think Rico will start. I think they'd go Morby or Caleb Clark left wing ahead of Rico on the left wing.
1: Yeah, I think it would be Caleb Clark.
0: Yeah, good under the high ball,
1: Will
0: Caleb
1: Jordan.
0: Clark. So is Morby, though.
1: Yeah.
0: Yeah, very interesting.
1: Because they will kick like buggery.
0: Yeah, and their two wee wingers, their wee whippersnappers, they just chase and chase all day.
1: So that's those three done. Then we've got Quinn, Geordie, Love, Roy Gard. It's pretty easy to pick, to be honest. I don't know why we even need to discuss it. It's just done.
3: Agenda 2.
0: There you go. It's just done. Boys, a private investor is in talks to fund a new netball league here in New Zealand. Not next season, for 28. More privatisation on the back of cricket with this NZ20 stuff going on. How long until the rugby domino falls when it comes to privatisation, full privatisation?
1: Well, it's going to happen at some stage. I just don't know when. I mean, I don't know. I can't answer that, Lash.
0: Like, do you think it needs to happen sooner rather than later?
1: Yeah. Of course it does. 100% it does. In the minute, I can only really speak for the Blues because that's where I live and grow up, and how... just look at the Warriors and the FC and how they operate. That's not how the Blues operate and the other super teams. They get stuff done here with the Blues just because it's the circumstance. You've got boards underneath boards and you've got these big boards. It's just hard to get things done. It's hard and it's hard and it's hard. So the sooner the better.
2: Yeah, with the Warriors' success in terms of off the park, even on the park as well, Auckland FC, similar.
0: Yeah.
2: And then we've got the what's the New Zealand... NZ20 privatised as well. If that's a success, if this netball thing gets started, I think rugby would be potentially

0: the Warriors.
1: Yeah.
0: Carl Budge, who's a good bugger, just taking on the Blues at the start of the year. Who do you reckon spends more time on the phone and having meetings?
1: Carl
0: Budge
2: by because he's got to please everyone, appease everyone.
0: Everyone will be awesome. Mm. Everyone through Northland, Auckland, board members, yada yada yada.
2: Everything.
0: Yeah, well, yeah. It's just
1: as Cam George and co just make it cool themselves and roll on.
0: Order a coffee. Let's have a chat. End of the coffee. Decision made, and we march forward into the week.
1: That's how you like it, eh?
0: I like decisions. Lash, make decisions.
1: Well, there was a bit of indecision on the tee box a couple of times from you today.
0: Oh, I wish I had the six after that seven. You
3: did. Agenda three.
1: Yeah, you did. You did. Go from a six to a seven and come up short, you mug. Yeah. Boys, agenda three. I'd love to know the text machine too, 8833. What is the most impressive sport to be good at?
2: Well, at this rate, I'm starting to think poker. Golf.
1: Yeah.
2: Honestly, I just think it's so.
1: Does it?
2: Like, I just think when you look at, I'm going to pluck a name out of thin air here, but God, I don't know. Luke Toomey, for example, a guy who has played to a pretty high level in this country, is a very, very, very good golfer. Like, if we went on the course with him, he'd just absolutely brain us. But, and with respect to him, he's a long way off making it at, say, the level that Ryan Fox is now at.
1: Mm.
2: And if you were to put those guys next to each other, would you really see an enormous difference just in kind of to the eye in their ability? I don't think you really would. But in terms of what they actually produce, and as I say, completely no disrespect to Luke Toomey because he's a million times better than I am, but just that gap in terms of your ability is not that much. But the gap in terms of your results and where you can get to is enormous.
1: Mm.
0: I think I would be a good David Beckham. If you're an elite football player and just carving up, you know, and then you get the, you know, all the deals.
1: All the trimmings that go with it.
0: Yeah, all the trimmings. Imagine being Bex.
1: Yeah.
0: Who would you rather be, Bex, Tiger, LeBron? Who else is out there at the minute?
2: Messi. Ronaldo.
0: Eli Odin Ryan. Mm-hmm. Who would you rather be? I'll take Bex.
1: Yeah. Instead, you're a former medium pace bowler.
0: Bex is the one. Come on, let's be honest. Isn't Bex the one?
1: He's done very well for himself, even post football, isn't he? It's where he's really carved up.
0: The basketball players I have a lot of respect for, but they're just so tall.
1: Mm.
0: Like you put them in normal population, they just stand out.
1: Yeah.
0: You know, like on the dance floor.
2: What, Bex doesn't stand out?
0: But Bex is like the same height. You put Bex on the dance floor and say the big fella, Wemby or Wemby, whatever his name is. What's his name?
3: Wemby.
0: Wemby. Imagine Wemby on the dance floor down in the viaduct.
1: There's no hiding there.
3: No.
0: You better be able to dance well.
3: He might not even fit in Daddy Doolins.
0: Take me Bex.
1: Yeah, 8833, let us know. Do you guys agree with these blokes? What is the best sport to be good at?
2: No,
1: what or most the, impressive yeah. sport, sorry,
2: yeah.
1: to be good at.
2: Yeah.
1: It's interesting.
2: What would you say?
1: Oh.
0: Bex.
1: No, I wouldn't go Bex. I wouldn't go Bex, nah. And I don't know about golf.
0: Even like Beckham.
1: Yeah, I know who David Beckham is and what he's done. Like, I don't know, like, there's plenty of football. Like, so you're saying soccer is the best?
0: Brady. Quarterback. Oh, to be a high school quarterback would be good fun.
1: Or college.
0: Mm.
1: Yeah. Would be.
3: Why is that, Millsy?
0: Oh, you just do well.
3: Yeah. Mm.
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10: The Chief Executive of the Sport NZ Group, Raylene Castle, is with us now. Raylene, thank you very much for giving up your time off the back of the Commonwealth Games and what has been the wash-up from Glasgow 2026 from an HPSNZ point of view. You hit the medal target, so does that deem it an immediate success?
11: We're certainly happy that we did get to the number that we'd forecast. I mean, these things are always difficult to target exactly, but there was some certainly very, very strong performances and some sports and individual athletes that will be very pleased, and there'll be some athletes that will be working with their NSOs to understand the gap they've now got as they work into the LA Olympics. So both is the answer, I think. Some really good results and some really good work-ons.
10: One sport I was interested to get your thoughts on it is cycling, and obviously there's a decent chunk of funding that goes towards that. Not all of it, I know, goes to the track, but what is the High Performance Sport NZ assessment of their performance walking away with golds just to the duo of Emma Foy and Jesse Hodges?
11: Yeah, well, what I would call out is Emma and Jesse's performances were absolutely fantastic, and it was truly great performances. Emma coming back from some downtime and sort of semi-retirement to come back and prove that she is truly world class. So they deserve the shout out, rightly. I think the cycling team, identified that the Com Games is important. They know that some of the performances they put onto the track were not exactly what they would have wanted to, and there's a number of reasons for that, and they'll be working really hard to review to understand what that gap is as they move towards LA. We know we've got the talent, we know we've got the coaching, we know we've got the programs and the experience because we've seen them deliver before in Paris, so that I would expect them to be able to unlock those opportunities and be really strong as we move into LA.
10: What are your, off the back of what's happening in Glasgow and I suppose world championships, not just around cycling, around every sport, what are your how hopeful are you around heading to LA 28 now?
11: Yeah, I mean, we take a long-term investment approach, so we work very closely with each of the sports. They are thinking in sort of 4 to 8 year brackets. understanding, you know, the combination of young talent that might be coming through that see Commonwealth Games as a really good learning, what a multi-sport event looks like, the learnings they take out of that as they head into LA, and then you've got the more experienced

athletes that might be going to their third or fourth Olympics, like Lisa Carrington, for example. So the types of conversations and preparation required are different depending on the sport, the campaign, the experience. So each individual investment agreement is different depending on

0: environment. So the answer is they're all different. We work very closely with the sports to make sure that they are on track if they're identifying concerns of areas that aren't perhaps tracking as well as what they might have needed, what extra support we could give them, or where they might need to focus more closely on those additional events they might need to go to, or they might need some additional conditioning or support. There's all sorts of different levers that we can pull. The important thing, of course, is that that dialogue remains open and that we engage closely with the sports. They lead the programs where there is the support mechanism, and we work closely to make sure they've got the support they need heading into LA.
1: Zoe's Gold, just one more about the Comm Games. Zoe's Gold was, I think, probably most people's highlight. How much do individual performances like that sway how you go about funding certain sports?
0: Well, they're certainly helpful. It's certainly helpful when the sport walks in the front door and tries to convince us that they've got a plan moving forward. And we all like to celebrate those great successful moments. For a New Zealander to be able to say they've won a 100-metre gold medal is something that's never been done before and is a truly great achievement. So that's an important part of the conversation. But largely, it's a more holistic approach. We're looking, as I said, into what is in the pathway, what a 4 to 8 year plan would look like to make sure that the investment can sustain itself over that rolling period of time. One-off success is great, but actually sustained success across multiple world champs, Commonwealth Games, Olympic Games, Paralympics is really the conversation that we are more interested in and really is where it generates that long-term investment commitment.
2: All right, we'll stay on the high performance space. Hey, I understand, so I've done some reading, about $70-odd million is spent on high performance sport. How much of that actually goes to the athlete?
0: So in direct and indirect is two different things. So there's we have a tailored athlete pathway support program. So that's actually either in a top eight in the world is $50,000 annually, and a developing athlete would be at $25,000. That's just the payment that goes to them. Other than that, the funding actually supports the coaching, the travel, the infrastructure, the training environment, the mental health support, the strength and conditioning, the nutritionist, all of that different support that an athlete needs to be able to be successful as part of that investment. So across $72 million, there's a bit north of $50 million adds up to all of those different elements that actually supports all the different sports and all the different parts of what they need to be successful.
2: So does the actual athlete have a say on how that money is spent?
0: They do, because they work with their own national sport organisation. Ultimately, they're developing their programs, and that's very much something that the athlete is working. We are driving, working with the national sports organisations, that programs become more athlete-led so that their voice is very clear in the type of support that they need for their campaigns to be successful. Mm. So that would require, you know, dedicated. Some people might want more strength and conditioning and nutrition help. Some people might need more sports psych support. Some people might need more travel, they might need more time overseas. So all of those are individually discussed and debated as they build out their own campaign plans, as they lead towards those pinnacle events.
2: So all those coaches and the support staff, they are employed by High Performance New Zealand Sport, but the athletes tend to come and go?

0: employed by High Performance Sport New Zealand. That is because they often work across multiple sports. So instead of, we're not a very big system, we tend to be small. So sports need to share resource, which means that a strength and conditioner might work rather across canoe racing and rowing, or they might work across rowing and cycling in Cambridge, for example, so that you tend to share skills and expertise. You cross benefit from the learnings out of both of those sports, and then ultimately the learning and development happens from a high performance point of view. So we think we have some real benefits in actually being able to share that resource, and that's one of the things that we think is beneficial for our system. So they tend to work for HPS and Zebra coaches employed by the NSOs.
1: All right, so Zoe Hobbs is on like 25, 30 grand. Is that what you said just before, grand a year?
0: No, so Zoe would be on slightly more than that, and there is some additional payments for athletes that are winning medals and that have sustained performances over extended period of time. So athletes would be the core base start point for an athlete is a developing athlete at $25,000, a mature athlete at $50,000, with some additional contributions if they happen to be a world champion or multiple world champions over a number of years.
1: What sports get the most money?
0: So at the moment, rowing is our top investment partner with cycling behind that. So they have been a sport that has delivered sustained success and, you know, medals over multiple Olympics. So they've got a proven program which knows how to bring athletes in and have a coaching and support structure that allows them to be successful.
1: But throughout New Zealand, that wouldn't be a high participation sport?
0: It's a reasonable participation sport at a school level, so it's not a netball or a football, but it does have some participation. Certainly the investment that we make at a high performance level is completely separate, and that is an investment strategy that's about being successful on the world stage and inspiring New Zealanders. That's a different strategy than what Sport New Zealand leads in trying to grow participation numbers across sport, and so that would have a different set of investment criteria that's led out of the Sport New Zealand business side of the business.
1: Mm. So it's all about the medals then, I take it. And if so, why?
0: So there is two parts of the strategy. So on one side, we have Sport New Zealand, which is about more young people being active more often and finding the way that for them works the best. If that might be an organised sport, it might be in more active rec, like surfing or skateboarding or involving the parts of being active in their church volleyball environment, for example. So that's a very different investment piece of work that we do to make sure young New Zealanders have opportunities to play sport or be physically active. And that's about health and wellness outcomes over long, extended periods of time. At the other end of the spectrum, we have High Performance Sport New Zealand. That's very much about making the country feel proud of New Zealand. It's where, for example, the free trade agreement that's just been signed with India, sport is a very key pillar of that free trade agreement. It's held up as something that the Indians want to understand and know about, so they're keen to learn from us from those high performance learnings and success that we've had. We had 20 medals in Paris, 10 of them were gold, with 5 million people. India have got 1.5 billion people and they won 5 medals. So they're keen to learn from us. So there's opportunities to use that success to promote New Zealand on the world stage. So it has a different set of investment outcomes and focuses around making New Zealanders proud, using it as part of the sport diplomacy strategy for New Zealand government, than we do around participation numbers for young New Zealanders.
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4: All right, I like what you said then about making New Zealand proud. I look at Ryan Fox, I look at Steve Adams, week in, week out, those two make New Zealand proud. And we've got no one effectively on the tennis circuit and the ATP tour. So those sports, do they receive any funding?
5: So Basketball New Zealand do, for example, and that would be about the Tall Ferns and the Tall Blacks and helping them, like the team that just went to the Commonwealth Games and competed on the 3x3, and also helping basketball. Now, would they like more funding? Yes, they would. But that's the sport that we invest in at their elite level. Once athletes become self-sufficient and end up in the NBA or on the PGA Golf Tour, then that becomes something that they are obviously self-funding and finding that they're making enough money that they don't need the support and sustainable support from High Performance Sport New Zealand, and certainly from their own NSO, being golf or basketball. They tend to have those relationships separately, but wouldn't receive funding directly from us.
4: Tennis?
5: Hello.

0: That goes across about 40 different sports and being national sports organisations, and also through regional sports trusts. So we have different programs that are looking to grow participation numbers. So we have a program, for example, called the Te Manawa Fund, that is about locally led, so distributed by the regional sports trusts into their own environments in the way that those communities want to participate. And that has seen 3.2 million young people have opportunities that they wouldn't previously have had opportunities to participate in all sorts of different sports because of the funding that's come through the government, through Sport New Zealand. So that's an example of 3.2 million young people that have been touched by opportunities to participate that weren't there previously. Mm. And then, of course, we have the investment in sports, and those sports participation we've seen that significantly grow into football, into basketball. Netball participation continues to grow. So that's a little bit of the contribution that Sport New Zealand makes, but largely it's been driven by the sports themselves.
1: I'd love to know how much money actually gets into the schools and the clubs, because I've seen stuff with schools that just don't have any resource. And then I look at these layers and layers and layers where you've got like Sport Auckland, you've got North Harbour Sport, you've got Auckland Waitakere, you've got North Harbour Active Sport up to the Wazoo. There's all these different layers where the money goes from the top and filters through that just feels like jobs for people, jobs for people, jobs for people, jobs for people. I'd love to know, of that 120 million you just mentioned, the actual figure that goes into the schools and the community and the clubs.
0: Yeah, so school sport sits slightly separately, Carl, from us, School Sport New Zealand. That is a separate organisation, and they run school sport. So that actually, we have a small investment into them to help them understand. And there's also School Sport Auckland and Wellington and Canterbury. They actually run school sports, though we don't. We have a small investment into them to help them do the work that they do, but that's largely separate arm's length from us, and they run school sport. We have some very specific dedicated projects. We have about $10 million a year goes into a project called Healthy Active Learning, which is about getting young people in 900 schools and kura across New Zealand the opportunity to have PE and physical activity inside their curriculum that maybe they didn't have previously. So it's a tripartite relationship with Education New Zealand, Health New Zealand and Sport New Zealand, and that's giving young people an opportunity to be physically active that they otherwise might not have had through their curriculum. So that's now been going for about 6 years and has seen a significant growth in opportunities for young people. We also have Active As, which is a program which is working into colleges, 45 colleges across New Zealand, and that's where year 12 and 13 students have a chance to set the agenda. So instead of just the first 15 or just the first football team having an opportunity to play, young people might want to play badminton, or they might want to play table tennis, or they might want to get some touch teams together to play in a competition. And it's very much led by the students and having opportunities to open doors into things that they wouldn't previously have had the opportunity to do. And that's about 3.6 to 4 million. So that's opportunities are actually hitting the ground in our, to your exact point, Kyle, in places where young people aren't getting opportunities because they don't have the financial resources, they might not have transport, and that's giving them opportunities to play sport where they wouldn't previously have had those opportunities. So there's multiple opportunities and touch points across the work that School Sport New Zealand do and the work that Sport New Zealand does to give those young people opportunities that they otherwise wouldn't have.
2: Just before we let you go, Raylene, can I just touch on netball quickly? The Silver Ferns obviously get, I think it's about $2 million per annum of funding in this four-year block. I'd say you'd probably deem that as a success. They've won Commonwealth Games gold, brilliant, but a lot of those women from all reports are coming back to potential uncertainty and potential unemployment with no current plan for a domestic competition. So I know you don't have hands-on involvement in netball because that's up to Netball New Zealand, but how worrying is that from a HPSNZ point of view, everything that's going on off the court around netball in this country?
0: Yeah, I mean, we're certainly in dialogue with Netball New Zealand. They understand that, having a pathway, a plan for how a young girl gets from, playing school netball into becoming a Silver Fern is really important for whatever it is now, 15 years they've had a professional competition.

0: That has run across the country, and those competitions for many sports are being more and more challenged around broadcast rights, around sponsorship, around transport costs and moving teams around. So they've had to look at that environment and see for them what's sustainable. What we will be talking to them about is how do they move their young players into those opportunities to grow and develop and be the best players that they can be into becoming Silver Ferns, so that they can be successful on the world stage. We fund them to be successful. So we fund the Silver Ferns, invest in the Silver Ferns, and fund their high performance programs. So we are in communication, and we continue to talk to them so that they can explain to us what their plans are going to be to make sure that those athletes can transition successfully into those high performance and Silver Fern environments.
1: If those problems continue off the court in the organisation, how does that impact potential funding?
0: Yeah, we're really confident with the appointments that they've made, and Alistair Carruthers as the chair and some new board members, and then Jenna Watton as the new CEO. Jane Pearson's done a great job transitioning, that they've now got the stability and the right people sitting there to make those what is difficult decisions. There's no one hiding behind that. They've got some big challenges facing them, but I know they've got some really good, capable people to help them make the right decisions.
1: All right, we've covered off plenty of ground. We very much appreciate your time, Raylene. Thank you so much.
0: Okay, thanks for having me.
2: Thanks, Raylene. Thank you.
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3: The Warriors sent a statement last week with a dominant 42-6 win over the Titans. Now comes one of their biggest tests of the season, back home against the ladder-leading Penrith Panthers in a blockbuster clash. Join Sam Ackerman and Robbie McFarlane live from 7 for all the build-up before Sam Hewitt, Blake Ashford and Anthony Gelling bring you every moment of the action. The Warriors against the Panthers. Kick off 8 o'clock tonight, live right here on Sport Nation. We'll be right back.

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1: It's been the reverse Leicester. That's been the story of the NPC as teams were named yesterday. And the Dupes is in the midfield. Yeah. Wowee, my days. Gosh, I love the NPC and I love this man, Duplessis Corifi, joining us on the show. Dupes, good morning.
2: Morning, gents. Thanks for having me on.
1: First of all, congratulations to the family. Commonwealth Games gold medal incoming, brother. Sir.
2: Yes, sir. Very proud household at the moment, as are many around the country. So, yeah. She's enjoying a couple of Capri Suns on the beach somewhere in Italy at the moment.
1: She deserves it.
2: Which are well deserved, bro.
1: Yeah, 100%. Hey, Dupes, so I believe Renata has been at you about this. It's a risky business listening to Renata when it comes to footy, but he said, go and play 12 for me, would you? And you've gone, no worries, sir. What? Tell us the story behind this.
2: Oh, look, I'm sure you would have seen my interview with Das. By no means have I nominated myself for the role. Just the reality of our situation. We've been knocked by a couple of injuries on the weekend and previous. Partly trying to look after a couple of young boys coming out of club rugby. By not putting them straight in there against Xavier Taiele and Peter Aki.
1: Assignment on.
2: The other side of that is now I have to figure it out.
3: Oh, Dupes. No better plan to do it, brother. Experience, got a level head on you. Look, I want to ask what Rio Matsushita, David Palu, Issi Salmaki and Cam Burgess have spoken to you about. The reason I say that is they're outside you. Are they going to get any ball?
2: I said whoever buys me the most coffees this week is going to get the most ball.
1: That's awesome.
2: They're getting ball, bro. I'm going to have to spend a little bit of time touching up on some softer skills, but I fully plan on being able to distribute. not as well as some of my predecessors. I won't try to match up to them, but we'll give it our best shot.
1: Don't worry, dudes. I mean, some real hacks have played in the midfield for Wellington in the past, haven't they? So, you know.
2: Oh, we've been pretty blessed with some pretty talented midfielders.

0: this team. And, you know, it's a chance to step up. It's going to be a great occasion at Western Springs against Auckland this weekend. But for you guys, it was a tough start to the comp, Dupes. You know, Hawke's Bay came out absolutely hissing at you. So what did you learn from week one of the NPC?
1: Plenty to learn. I guess the reality on our side is we had 10 debuts, so...

0: fix everything.
1: Yeah.
0: As a, you know, whereas instead, as you boys will know, just pick one or two and just try to nail them off as much as possible as the week goes on. So, yeah, partly that as well as trying to instill some confidence within the group again. But, yeah, I mean, you know, we put 33 on the board.
1: Yeah, true that.
0: But so we said, you know, you could argue we scored enough points to win a game of rugby. So did they, as it seems. Been putting 50 on teams all year with the Hurricanes. So it's the first time I've actually received 50 points in a while. I was like, damn, this sucks.
2: Now you know how they feel in Super Rugby, brother. Hey, it hurts. Hey, oi, Doops. There was a lot in that game. There was a lot from you guys. Like, you know, you start in the fight. I think you're down like 20-odd to zip. And then you got back in the fight and you scored some unbelievable tries. So defensively and particularly, I want to understand your role. Like, we've talked about you with ball in hand. Defensively, you're obviously a genuine threat over the ball. Defensively, what does it look like for you in that 12 position? Will you still be roaming around like you're playing 7?
0: No. I've got 12 on my back, so I've got to act like one. I'll be leaving the rucks unless it falls at my feet. And, obviously, there's a couple of intricacies in there, but... for the most part, it's pretty similar. Seven usually defends right inside 12 during phase play and line out time. I think the one that's got me taking deep breaths is scrum D. I know you can be on a bit of an island sometimes. So
1: yeah,
0: 12's supposed to help everyone out, but no one else is coming to help 12 out. But there's similarities in the game, especially defense wise. We'll be limiting the amount of rucks I spend, put my head into and upping the meterage.
2: So, Dupes, I'll tell you a story here, okay? I had a preseason for the Crusaders, and I don't know what Aaron Major was thinking, but he said, you know what, Dag? I think you're a centre. And I'm like, okay, trained really well all week. Who was I playing in the opposition against the Highlanders? Ma'a Nonu. Oh, my goodness. It lasted one game. I got torn to bits, and I went straight back to fullback, brother. So decide and do, all right? Decide and do. Don't overthink it, brother.
0: Yeah. Nah, I'm not gonna turn it into some rocket experiment. I just gonna do what feels natural, Daggy. Yeah. You know how it goes.
1: See, that's not the kind of hype talk you need from Dagger. I have to do this every day, Dupes. I have to do this every day. Now, if this works, and it will work, Dupes, because we know you, how long are you prepared to stay in the role?
0: Oh, bro, I see the trend. I'll give you a week. I said, to be fair, you might want to take it back from me before the week's even finished. I fully intend on obviously giving it my best crack and being, you know, adding value to the group on Saturday against Auckland. By no means am I an expert, and by no means am I saying to every other 12 in the nation that your job is something that someone could just walk into? I'm pretty aware of the challenge that's in front of me, but I guess who knows? You know, injury wise, our context is quite challenging at the moment. So I'm praying that a couple of the boys are back next weekend, but if not, and I, you know, do a half decent job, then like I said earlier, it's just whatever the team needs. I know there's a lot of chat going around at the moment that it's due to my need to be a bit more versatile and regarding higher honours, but I think if I was to go along those lines, I'd have a two on my back without the one, or I'd play six or eight. I don't think playing 12 is adding to my case in a beneficial way at all.
1: Well, it's adding to your team, because what they see from you is full commitment to what the team needs, Dupes, as you've mentioned a couple of times in this interview. Wish you all the best. We'll certainly be watching, mate. I know a lot of people will be as well. And look, you know, everyone around the country is rooting for you, Duplessis, apart from a couple of Auckland fans this week, because we know how much you care and we know what the game means to you and how much you put into it. So just go out and enjoy it and have a great time with a good bunch of guys, mate.
2: Go well, Dupes.
0: Yeah, appreciate it. Appreciate it, gents. Thank you. Looking forward to playing on Ponsonby, which is my dad's old field as well. So.
1: Amazing.
0: Western Springs.
1: You know, there's no easy ponies.
0: Ponies, brother. All right, gents.

0: See you guys
1: have a great week.
0: Cheers, Duplessis. Duplessis Karifi joining us on the show. I love it.
2: I think it's great.
0: And do you know what's great about the NPC?
2: What's that?
0: That interview's great.
2: Yeah, 100%.
0: It's full candor, it's transparent, it's open, it's honest. It's like, well, you know, this is what the team needs me to do. I'm going to go out there. I mean, that is one of the great chats. 2 days out from a game, and a bloke like him, who's gun seven, has been asked by Trent Reneter to do a job for the team. I mean, that is what the NPC's about.
2: Selfless man, bro.
0: I love it.
2: He's such a good lad. Did I not sell it with my story?
0: No, you just talked about getting torn apart by Martin Nonu.
2: Yeah, but that's Martin Nonu.
0: Up against Peter Aki.
2: I trained really well all week and I was on fire and I got out to the game and Ma was laughing at me and I was
0: that doesn't help. This is the problem. You just told a horror story. You basically said, that happened to me once and I got absolutely downtrod by Ma. Was it good? That's like, I can imagine you side a stage with a comedian just before they go on. You go, hey, mate, I was up here once. I told some of the worst jokes ever and totally bombed and everyone walked out. Have a great show, mate.
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0: We turn our attention to Mega Mania, Thursday, October 29 at the Dewdrop Events Centre in Auckland. It is going to be a wrestling event like no other. And we are looking forward to all the action coming to Auckland. We have Henare, Andrade El Idolo, Killer Cross, Scarlett Bordeaux, The Good Brothers, Shayna Baszler, The Inspiration, Sammy Guevara, Los Tranquilos de Japón, Brian Cage and Ricky Souza. And I tell you what, I've probably butchered so many of those names, but someone who's butchered plenty of opponents in his time is the one and only Doc Gallows. Luke Gallows joins us on the line. Luke, good morning to you.
10: Good morning, New Zealand. Great to be on the program. How you guys doing?
0: We're doing really well, thank you. And we really appreciate you taking the time to talk to us. Mega Mania coming to New Zealand. I don't think we've seen an event of this scale in wrestling ever here, Luke. And there's a proud history of wrestling in this country. But what are your expectations ahead of this?
10: My expectations are huge. I took part in the WSW Tour of Australia a few months back, and I have to say, since leaving WWE, and I've told my colleagues around the world in the wrestling business this exactly what I'm going to say to you now, I've not been more impressed with an international tour, international promotion, fan awareness, and I think the move to New Zealand is going to be huge. I haven't been in New Zealand myself in over 15 years. Could not be more excited to bring the WSW brand down there and see you guys and host some great live, hard-hitting professional wrestling action.
0: It's going to be sensational. The Good Brothers rocking up. Tell us about the combination, Cal, and Luke, sorry, and tell us about, you know, why tag team wrestling has been something that you've loved so much.
10: You know, we're a unique duo in the fact that, one, we've stayed together so long. We started teaming together in late 2013 in New Japan Pro Wrestling. We've taken the act to WWE numerous times, to TNA, back to New Japan, now to Pro Wrestling Noah. We've won gold everywhere that we've been, including WSW on that last tour. So we will be bringing our belts to New Zealand and putting them on the line. But I think a lot of tag teams are business associates. Carl and I are best friends. We are business partners. We are tag team partners. We know each other's families. And that's a rarity in this business. And through the years and throughout history, you see a lot of teams break up. We have yet to do so. And I still feel like there's a ton in the tank, and the best is yet to come from the world famous Good Brothers.
2: Yeah, man. The Good Brothers. Well, tell us about the good scraps you've had in the past, some of the big moments, some of the big punches to your dome that you've received, some of the big names you've fought, Luke, Doc, Gallo.
10: Brother, I've fought them all. You know, from John Cena to Roman Reigns, some of the heaviest hitters in the business. I was asked this in some media I was doing here stateside the other day, what my favorite in-ring moment was. And, man, it's so hard to choose just one. I really love doing the Tokyo Domes in Japan.
0: Yeah.
10: But I think reaction-wise, you know, I was really lucky. I got to wrestle The Undertaker in a singles main event when I was 24 years old, 2008, a long time ago. But reaction-wise, my favorite in-ring moment ever that Carl and I have shared together was the ladder match, WrestleMania 33. We were the Raw Tag Team Champions, and it was the return of the Hardys. It had kind of leaked online, so everybody felt like it was leaning that way. And when the New Day introduced Matt and Jeff Hardy in that stadium in front of 80,000 people, you could not hear yourself think. And I just remember, you know, our jackets were blowing in the wind, and we looked at each other and said, take a look around and enjoy this moment, because professional wrestling is about moments And we're going to make some moments when WSW comes to New Zealand.
0: What keeps you going, Doc? What is it about pro wrestling that

0: required and the hours of recovery required too.
1: Man, I wanted to do this since I was 8 years old. I watched Jake the Snake drop a 12-foot python on a guy on Saturday morning television after cartoons, and I said, I've got to do that, and I have been absolutely obsessed ever since in all facets of the business. You know, we promote wrestling here in the States. We travel the world wrestling. We have a wrestling podcast. My 19-year-old son just became a professional wrestler. It's wrestling, wrestling, wrestling. And I really do feel like the old, you know, cliches are cliches for a reason. But if you truly love what you do, you never work a day in your life. And I've been very fortunate to feel that way for, you know, the last 20 plus years.
2: Look, I'm a big wrestling fan personally, Luke, got to say, and that podcast is a joy to listen to. Now, it's what, when I think about tag team wrestling, I grew up in an era where you're watching the Rockers, watching the Hart Foundation, Demolition. Tag team wrestling has become a lot more about putting a couple of people together, as you say, business associates. How important to find a way to keep that art going? Because a lot of companies don't give tag team wrestling the spotlight it once had.
1: You know, it's a strange thought process where I think that maybe Vince McMahon put this in people's heads years ago that, you know, tag team wrestling doesn't draw the way that singles wrestling does. And we all know that wrestling is based on good versus evil. But I think historically you can go through the times and see when tag teams have drawn serious money. When you go to, you look at the Legion of Doom, the Road Warriors are a massive draw. The Rockers were a draw. The Rock and Roll Express here in the southern United States, a massive draw. And I mean, you look at the business Matt and Jeff Hardy do traveling around the country, and we're traveling around, you know, for the first time in years, contract free. We can go anywhere we want. Mm. And, you know, we walk into these buildings with these famous tag teams that we headline and people come to see it. I think there's a different element to tag team wrestling. There are ways to make it much more exciting when you're dealing with four combatants as opposed to two. So
0: yeah.
1: I'm a massive proponent of tag team wrestling. Like them or hate them, two of my best friends in the whole business are the Young Bucks, true innovators in tag team wrestling. And I think that, you know, tag team wrestling, there's something for everyone if you really look at it. And I do think over the last 10 or 15 years, we've produced some amazing tag teams. You see the Usos still going strong today. The New Day just left WWE making huge news. We're all over the

0: Yeah, man. They won hearts and minds. They won hearts and minds.
1: I sure did. I had the Hasbro action figures of Butch and Luke. I know Luke personally, his gym down in Clearwater Beach, Florida. Mm. Big Bushwhackers guy right here.
2: So do you feel like, is there a future? Have you noticed the real, what do I say here, like the popularity, the rise of

0: our big Tox Fale of New Japan Pro Wrestling, New Zealand's own. The Fale Dojo is in New Zealand, and I am seeing guys from Fale Dojo pop up in the United States, pop up in Japan. I saw Fale Dojo students in Australia. So I think there's a new crop of New Zealand wrestlers being produced by Fale, and by following those traditions of training in the Japanese dojo style, where it is a little more hardcore, it is a little more difficult, but what that breeds is you weed out people who aren't prepared for a business that's as intense as professional wrestling is, and I think Fale is doing a great job in New Zealand.
1: Amazing. We are pleased to have a chance to catch up with Luke Gallows, who's going to be here on the 29th of October for WSW Mega Mania at the Dewdrop Events Centre in Auckland. Luke, of course, 100 half of the Good Brothers alongside his good mate Carl Anderson, and they are going to be taking their

0: Sex Ferguson, Drew Harkinson.
1: There's a lot.
0: There's plenty going on there. Yeah, good. Bushwhackers, great reference.
2: Afternoons with Steffi.
3: He is here. He's a busy man. 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Liam Messam joins us. You're a very scientific boxer for a big man. 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
4: 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I accept that.
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0: The All Blacks team to take on the Stormers has been named. George Bauer is a part of it and I'm sure very excited. George joins us on the line. George, morning from New Zealand to you.
13: Yeah, good morning. Good morning, everyone. Thanks for having me on, man.
0: How is the excitement levels? Are you fizzing?
13: Oh, man, yeah, fizzing, eh? It's been a good past couple of days, landing in South Africa, obviously, and connecting with the extra 10 players that have been added to the squad. A few good connects, and then into our work on Sunday. So

0: We've had a strong week. I finished our big training today as well, and boys are ready to go for the Stormers come Friday. Yeah.
1: Gio, is he here? Appreciate you jumping on, brother, and good to see you in that starting lineup. Look, South Africa is a place that I got to tour many a times, a wonderful place. Before we get into the game and the training, how's the experience of South Africa been for you and the group?
0: Yeah, I've been to South Africa a few times, and every time I kind of touch down on South African soil, it kind of does feel like back home in Fiji with, I guess, the welcome of the people and the friendliness and the singing as well. So that some of the first things we, us boys experienced when we got to a hotel here in Cape Town. But man, we had a welcoming from the Cape Town community at their stadium there, and a huge turnout. I think around 4,000 to 5,000 All Blacks fans were there to welcome us, and that was pretty special. We got to do a few skills and drills with some of the local talent as well, the little kids there, and man, yeah, they made us feel very welcomed, and yeah, pretty special.
2: It's an amazing scene, and watching some of that social media content, it makes me pretty envious. It is a great place to tour. It's a wonderful country, and the people are so hospitable. Until you run out on a footy field, though, Georgie, they're coming for you.
0: Yeah, they definitely are, man. It's all friendly and smiley faces until you cross that white chalk. So, but man, we're expecting it too from the teams that we're playing, and also the crowd as well. Mm. So, one other thing as well, the food here is undeniable, it's astronomical. I'm loving it too. So,
1: I've spoken about that plenty, Gio. Stay away from their cheesy omelette. Stay away from Katrina Dairy, the passion fruit lemonades, the ribs. There's so many traps, brother. But let's just ensure, man, it's okay for you front rows to have a couple more, but just this outside back's just got to stay away from those treats. Look, Gio, they say know your opposition. Position, and no doubt you would have done plenty of analysis on the Stormers. I'll be completely honest, I've got no idea, but come Sunday, we'll get an understanding of the Stormers. So what have they bought? What have you seen when you're doing your video work, your analysis, and what do you expect for them come Sunday?
0: Yeah, they're quite a strong team. They finished in the semi-final there for the URC competition. And they've got a few Springboks sprinkled amongst their team playing us this weekend. I know that their halfback and their 10 are young guns, but they're pretty razzly as well. So the boys have been keeping an eye out of them, and they've been running the cutter. The non-23 has been running the cutter there. And so, yeah, we've got to stay on our toes. I think they've got a young 10, under 20s, and he's pretty sharp too. But then we go back to their set piece as well, and we know they're coming for our scrum and our moors as well. So we've got a good challenge up there, us front rowers, and we'll get our locks behind us to push. That's all we've got to ask from them. So
2: exactly right. Yeah. Fabian Hollands and Paddy Tuipulotu captaining the side. Gio, I want to ask about what has been the consistent theme since you've been together there as a full squad. What has been the main message from your coaching staff and your leadership?
0: First of all, is enjoying it, enjoying the moments that we have together, the time off the field. Mm. And we're realizing that, you know, we enjoy those moments, our connections build real tight. So by the time we do take the field, we're tight, like a watertight, and we trust each other, and we trust the structures and our skill set. They've got a huge, I guess this year is huge with the speed of our game that we're playing. Mm. You can kind of see it already in the Nations Cup. Rennes wants us off the ground and into position. And for us front rowers, the first couple of weeks, it was quite hard to adjust to that, you know, our first few steps into position. But now we're starting to see a bit of the, I guess, you can start to see the benefits of when we do sit faster, we're able to see pictures earlier and play to the speed that we want to play. I mean, it was tough. We get punished if we don't win our race off the ground and into position. We'll actually get punished at training as well. And Renz has got a special drill for that. So if you're not up to biggers, our percentage, you're doing the extras on Tuesday. So it's got the boys thinking about that. And you can actually see our biggers have improved. So that's a style that that Renz wants us to play, and the boys are backing it and fully commit to it, and we're actually loving it too because it's got us fitter as well. So
2: awesome.
0: Yeah.
1: And it's starting to work, I think, throughout that series too. Your boys got more mobile, you got more into position, and your skill level showed, particularly in that Irish series. What sort of drill is it? Down and up, get off the ground and get back on the line, or what is it? Like, talk to us.
0: Yeah, it's you're just working in the 5 meter zones, and you're pretty much down and up on the try line. You hit a tackle bag, you roll, east to west, and then you've run to the other five down and up, and that's one rep.
1: Oh!
0: And so if you don't make your percentage of 85%, if you don't make your percentage of 85%, let's say 65%, then you have 20 reps of that.
1: Oh, no!
0: So it's tough, and I've only played one game, and lucky enough, I had that in my mind, and I didn't get under the 85%, so I was safe. But I've seen some of the other boys, they had to grind to get through their biggers. So.
2: Well, there's nothing like standards, George, especially when everyone's on the same page, brother. Hey, we can't wait for this tour to get underway. I know you're excited, mate, and I can just feel that anticipation in your voice. It's going to be a great occasion at DHL Stadium. So all the very best to you and to the fellas, and hopefully we'll catch up again as the tour progresses, George.
1: Shot, Gio.
0: Yeah, thank you very much. Thank you. Thanks for your support and your love. We'll go to work here.
2: Well, great news. Great news. Jackson Ford is a Warrior right now, next year, and the year after that. And I could not be happier.
1: Damn straight.
2: That's right. And Sam's pretty happy, and Robbie's happy, and Warriors Mully Nation is happy. Mully Gang's very happy. And, the one person we haven't asked if they're happy is Jackson Ford himself, so let's do that. Jacko, are you happy?
3: Yeah, I'm very happy. Hello, guys. How's it going?
2: Morning, mate. How are you doing? Look, how's recovery going? How close are you? Before we even get into contracts, mate, what about your physical and mental health right now? Are you feeling good?
3: I was feeling good. I feel like the first couple of weeks was probably the hardest, just accepting the fact that I'm going to be out for a while and watching the boys play and feeling like you're a bit useless. But now I'm starting to integrate a bit more into training and being able to do a bit more. And I'm feeling like I'll be out on the field anytime soon. So it's been good.
2: That's amazing. Tell us about this deal. How long has it been in the works? Is it everything you wanted? Did your people talk to their people? Did their people talk to your people? How did this come about?
3: Webby sort of just come up to me, and because I can't really talk to anyone. Well, I can't talk to anyone at the moment, like any other clubs, until November. So he sort of just come up to me and said, "How do you? What are your thoughts on re-signing?" And we went from there. It happened all pretty quickly. After I've done my injury, he sort of just come up to me and said, sort of gave me a nudge on the shoulder. He said it's sort of a good time to sort of start talking now. So it all happened pretty quickly.
1: What was the underlying reason that you stayed on, Jacko? And the reason I ask this is you're from Australia, and that's where you're born and bred, and you grew up there. So for me, you're always getting in clean. You're like, oh, we love him, we want him to stay, but we know his home is across the ditch. So what was the underlying factor for you signing on with the Wires?
3: I think you sort of want success. I think, like, if you look over the past sort of 4 years I've been here, it's been pretty good results. And I feel like with the club we've got, how we're going at the moment, the trajectory we're on, I feel like it's only going to stay that way. So with all these young blokes coming up as well, and the team and the sort of leadership and stuff I've learned over here, and the coaching staff, it was a pretty good opportunity for me to knuckle down into my footy over here.
2: How much of the value that you believe you add to the club, Jackson, comes, on the rest of the days, not on game day itself? Is that important to you? Because I say that and mentioned it earlier this morning, mate, that, everyone who talks about you from the club talks about you in such glowing terms. So making those connections and being a valuable asset every other day of the week is just as important, isn't it? How important is it to you?
3: Yeah, I reckon it's massive. You want to be a good player on the field, but also like off the field. You don't want, as they say, sort of winkers around the club. You want to be a good person off the field as well. You want to be respectful. You want to be, a team man. You can't be like, Yeah, so I feel like that's sort of what you want to be first as well.
1: What has Webby done for you?

0: you, Jacko. He talks about you in such open and honest ways, and I want to hear it from yourself. Like, what has Andrew Webster done for you, not only on the field, but I think personally as well?
1: I don't think that's like a full-on like secret or anything, but like I feel like he's just sort of got that just genuine care, and you know, he's obviously a very smart person as well, but I think mainly he's just got that genuine care for all his players.
2: Penrith, Friday night, tomorrow night.
0: Come on,
2: Jackson. Where's the edge for the Warriors? How do you put a game plan out there as a team to scuttle these guys on your home deck?
1: Yeah, I know. It's going to be a big one. Bit of a top-of-the-table clash. Penrith don't beat themselves, so it's going to be a tough game, and I'm so excited to watch the boys run out there. You know, home game, it's only going to help us. I don't know. I feel like we just got to... We sort of play the same style of football, I guess, I reckon, like us and Penrith. So I feel like we've just got to get them into a grind, you know, get our kick chase going, get our first two tackles going, and, yeah, just take them into that grind and not too many errors, hopefully, but, yeah, like find that nice balance of attacking without, you know, dropping the ball every set.
0: I think that's what's been, you know, in Penrith's DNA. They just don't get bored of doing the boring stuff, you know. They just do it repetitively and try and suffocate teams. I spoke about the Packs earlier on in this week. Moses Leota, Fisher Harris, like, how's the Pack looking this week, mate? Have you noticed a real difference in the edge knowing that the Penrith Pack is big and commanding?
1: Yeah. So we've also got a pretty good pack ourselves. So I'm not going to look too much at their pack. I'm sort of looking at my pack, licking my lips, because I like, that's why I signed here, I reckon. I want to be with these boys for the rest of my life.
2: That sounds good to me. Mate, why don't you put another year on it then?
0: Yeah.
1: We'll have to ask Webby. We'll have to ask Webby to sharpen his pencil.
2: Sharpen the pencil indeed. Jackson, all the best, mate. I know you said any day now, but have you got a proper timeline for a full return?
0: Give us a date.
1: Hopefully in 5 weeks, but, you know, it's pretty of a tricky one at the moment. All I'm sort of lifting is 20 kilo weights at the moment, so I guess we can't really tell until I start putting my body in front of some other bodies and lifting a bit more weight and stuff like that. Yeah, it's a bit too far out to sort of tell exactly where, but I'm tracking well, so hopefully around 5 weeks.
2: Good on you, Jackson. Really appreciate it. Congratulations on re-signing with the club. You're a good man, and we know how much value you add, so it's a great deal, and we're so glad you stick around on our side of the ditch, bud.
1: Thanks, guys.
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2: The Commonwealth Games, they have come, they have gone. New Zealand won medals, and

0: Eyes are on LA in 2028 at the moment, but Nikki Nicol heads up the organisation and joins us on the line. Nikki, good morning to you.
1: Morning.
0: How was it for you? Did you enjoy Glasgow? Was it a success? What are your reflections? Well, quite soon after the end of the event itself.
1: Yeah, thanks for having me. Well, definitely Glasgow was a success, and you only have to look back a couple of years ago, we weren't sure if we'd have a Games. So to actually have a Games, have the 10

0: we look at the events and the performances, and that is what we reflect upon. But for you in your role, Nikki, and your colleagues and peers around the Commonwealth, obviously there are a lot more discussions we're not privy to. What was the general tone of conversation around you and other delegates at the Games in terms of where you see it as it currently is and where you would like it to go?
1: Yeah, you're right. There are a number of meetings, side meetings, all through the 15 days. I think we were on the ground up there. And really, firstly, it was just a reflection that Scotland pulled together a really good offering. And I think for the athletes there and all the work that our team did behind the scenes to make sure it was a great environment for the athletes to perform. So I think that was a big tick. And I think what they also, one of the other key reflections was that the Games have reset in a much more sustainable way. So some of the things that were new initiatives, rotational days out of villages, staying in hotels, not building large campuses, things like that, we won't go back to. And I think, that's a really important step in resetting the Commonwealth program. And then as we look forward to India, we met with the Indian delegation a few times. They will do a fantastic job. They're really reflective of where things have been in the past, and they are hugely committed to do it, and it's an important market for us with the trade agreements and things like that. So again, lots of opportunities for us as a country as well.
0: Nikki, there is always talk around the Commonwealth Games and what it currently means in terms of global sporting events. Just give us a sense of how important to each of the nation's sporting landscapes an event like the Commonwealth Games is, and I guess including our own.
1: Particularly

0: perspective really important. I think you know, it is a different environment. It doesn't have the same intensity as an Olympics, but it also has some, you know, it's called the Friendly Games. And what was lovely to see is I think there are about 36 countries won medals. And, you know, when Norfolk Island and Tuvalu and Papua New Guinea win a medal, it's a huge celebration. And those are the other elements, I think, that are really important when we think about our role in the Commonwealth.
1: In terms of your connection and being around the athletes there in New Zealand, the New Zealand athletes, that is, Nikki, what was their sort of general vibe about representing their country, wearing the black shirt or the black singlet or the black lycra, the black dress, whatever the case may be? How do they feel about representing their country at an event like the Commonwealth Games?
0: Yeah, well, certainly all the athletes that we spoke to feel immense pride. And I think coming together in a multi-sport environment, it's an opportunity to be part of something bigger than just their own sport, their own world championships and so forth. And certainly what I saw this time was the culture that the New Zealand team had been working on for over 20 years, but we've really invested heavily in, led by Chief de Mission Nigel Avery and all of our team, the way that we welcome our team, the way that we integrate our unique Kiwi culture into the team, I think is becoming a real superpower, and we've seen all of our sports embrace it.

0: themselves. It's not being driven by us. You know, those sorts of things, I think, are the aspects to me that say being part of this team is really something special, and the athletes tell us it's something really unique that others can't replicate. So, yeah, hugely proud of the work that we've done, but the way that the athletes have embraced it.
1: Nikki, Izzy here. Appreciate you jumping on, and congratulations. I thought it was such a joy. I think the lead up, we were so concerned because of the reduced events and reduced number of athletes, but it's just shown and proven that, you know, with all of the adversity that's been thrown the Commonwealth's way, it can still happen, and there's still a fantastic event. Can you give us an understanding from the athletes and how they've enjoyed it? Any conversations in particular you've had with some of the athletes about this this event in Glasgow?
0: Yeah, lots of conversations with the athletes, with their families. So up at New Zealand House is always a good place to connect with people and really get their insights. What I've really loved, and I think the feedback that I've had so much from home, is some of the sports that don't have the same profile. Weightlifting. I've never seen so many people watch weightlifting in my life, which is so exciting for them and their sport. Judo, 3x3 basketball, bowls, and I think the other key aspect that is really unique at the Commonwealth is the integration of the para-athletes. Mm. And our para-athletes did amazing. The results, I think, you know, a large number of medals went to para-cyclists, swimming, bowls. I've probably forgotten, Anna at athletics. Yes. So they performed very well, but just the way they're integrated into the team, it doesn't matter who you are, we're one team, we come together, and those are some of the other aspects as well that the team really embraced and, you know, really enjoy.
2: There is a cost to all of this, Nikki, as you know only so well, and, you know, finding the money to send a team to Glasgow and then at the same time be preparing for a large team to the Olympic Games in Los Angeles. How does the money come in? How do you continue to make sure that when you analyse these events, that there is, I guess, financial performance as well as athletic performance?
0: Yeah, we're working very far in advance, as you say, because we think the team for LA could be over 250 if we get some of these team sports away, like cricket, water polo. So it could be a very large team for us, and obviously 85% of the revenue we have to generate ourselves. So we do appreciate that 15% of our revenue comes from government. But we are working really hard with a number of new partners. You may have seen just before we left, we announced new partnerships with ASB and with One New Zealand. So fantastic to have two iconic brands sitting alongside Kathmandu as our premium partners. We also have about a quarter of our revenue comes from philanthropy. Mm. So what's really special at games time is, you know, there's some amazing Kiwis and now Australians and American based Kiwis who are supporting the team, and it's wonderful to have some of them up there with the team, you know, getting exposed to where their investment, their contributions to us, which, you know, are very significant, but they don't ask for a lot. They just want to help New Zealand, you know, reach some of its potential. And so for their investment into athletes, I think it's hugely valuable, and we're very appreciative. And so, again, a big part of our out-of-village team up in Glasgow, we're supporting some of our donors to make sure that they had a great experience and continue to partner with us through to LA and then on to Brisbane.
2: Sounds good. Nikki, I know you're very busy, so we appreciate your time, and thanks for your insights as well. It's wonderful to see New Zealand performing so well, and I know there are plenty of New Zealanders who absolutely adore the friendly games, the Commonwealth Games, and I realise it's really important for our athletes as well as a stepping stone to larger global events. But I'm glad you had a great experience, and certainly the medals show that our athletes are certainly there to perform. So we wish you well, and hopefully catch up again as we progress towards the Olympic Games.
0: Thanks, guys. Thanks for your support. It's been fantastic. And I know our athletes really do appreciate all the profile you give them as well.
2: Oh, well, that's down to your comms team as well, and all the help they give us. So they deserve a pat on the back too, Nikki.

Warriors sent a statement last week with a dominant 42-6 win over the Titans. Now comes one of their biggest tests of the season, back home against the ladder-leading Penrith Panthers in a blockbuster clash. Join Sam Ackerman and Robbie McFarlane live from 7 for all the build-up before Sam Hewitt, Blake Ashford and Anthony Gelling bring you every moment of the action. The Warriors against the Panthers. Kick off 8 o'clock tonight, live right here on Sport Nation.

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1: And joining us in studio is former England and Chelsea goalkeeper Carly Telford of County Durham and Chesterleigh Street, which is one of those places in the UK I've always gone. Chesterleigh Street was a weird name for what is actually a town, right? Because I was, as a United fan, my favourite player growing up was Brian Robson.
2: No way.
1: Who is a Chesterleigh Street boy, right?
2: He is very much so. It's a tiny little town, but very much one now. It's kind of on the map because of cricket. So Ben Stokes plays there, those that are cricket fans. We have an incredible kind of country slash beach feel. So you're only like 20 minutes from the beach, 20 minutes from the mountains. So yeah, it's a beautiful, beautiful place in the world. We don't tell too many about it because we don't want loads of people visiting, to be honest.
1: Yeah, it's very nice.
2: A kia ora to everyone. Good morning, kia ora. And yeah, thank you for having me, guys. This is a pleasure.
1: Our pleasure. Yeah, I mean, I thought I'd start with that because obviously you're here as part of the Chelsea contingent. You played for Chelsea three different spells at the club, but you certainly don't sound West London, so I thought we'd get that out of the way first.
2: Yeah, no, how does a Geordie end up in south of London? No, it's a very good story. Look, I grew up, unfortunately, playing for Sunderland. That's where, and I say that unfortunately because I'm a massive Newcastle fan. I'm black and white through and through. I was born in Newcastle, but Newcastle didn't have a women's team, so a lot of us, my kind of era, thankfully they do now, had to play for Sunderland, which I'm very, very grateful for. As much as I have to dislike them being the rival club, I have to also thank them, be grateful for giving me a career. But with that, I played for England under 17s when I was 15. So I got picked up by a couple of big clubs. Charlton were after me, but I ended up moving to Leeds. It was too far away. I didn't want to move all the way to London as a young kid, a bit scary. Went to Leeds, made my way south, and then ended up at Chelsea for my first stint in about 2007 or 2008. So I was a young Geordie living in London, and let's just say that was quite a mix. A young kid, had a lot of fun, but I also got the responsibility of being captain of Chelsea. So I grew up a little bit there, but yeah, that was the days before Emma Hayes came in. So it was an incredible journey. I'm very grateful for, and yeah, let's just say Geordie loves the city life of London.
1: Yeah, I bet you loved it. I mean, you've seen so much change, though, right? You talk about from when you started as a professional footballer to now with the WSL and the way that it's expanded, the fact that the Chelsea women's team are on a pre-season tour in New Zealand and Australia. I mean, 15 years ago that was unthinkable.
2: Yeah, and not to dwell on like the old times, but it is exactly that, right? So when I was at Leeds, it was training two nights a week, Tuesday night, Thursday night, and we played at a weekend. It was very Sunday league, let's call it, but we played under an incredible badge. It was the same when I moved to Chelsea. We were only allowed in the training ground between 8 and 10 o'clock at night. Sometimes the grounds would forget we were there and switch the lights off, and then we played, but we wore an incredible badge on our chest and represented an amazing club, but it didn't quite feel like it was meant to. Thankfully, over the years, a big part of that was Emma Hayes coming in 2012, and she kind of came from the NWSL at the time, where everyone was professional and had a level that was kind of like, this is what is expected at a professional women's team. So kind of was like, I will only do this job at Chelsea if you allow me to give the girls the opportunity to be professional full-time athletes. So unfortunately for me, that's when she turfed me out, because she recognised that a Geordie living in London was having way too much fun and I need to go away and grow up, which is quite funny on reflection. But I did get brought back in 6 years. But you talk about the growth, and like, that's when it was pretty much our families and friends watching, and we joke about how it was people like walking their dogs around the local fields, because that's all we'd be playing in. It was no stadiums, it was no glitz and glamour. You were still walking into changing rooms that had just been used by a men's team that kicked off at 11 o'clock, and you were in there too, and it smelled of like deep heat and kind of stuff like that. There's mud all over the changing rooms. Like, it was very, very old school, but like, we loved it. We were just so grateful that we could play the wonderful game under an incredible badge, and that you look 10 years on and the change and the shift in the WSL, but even like worldwide and globally, and being able to bring our girls closer to their fans here, so far away, but like, we have so many fans this side of the world. I think having Hayley Bowden and Ali Riley and a kind of Kiwi representation within Chelsea as well massively helps with that. But having like Sam Kerr, Ellie Carpenter as well, who are Australian like superstars, like having that in the World Cup in this area, obviously two years ago, has massively grown the game out here. And there's not many opportunities we get to bring the girls this far because of major tournaments and time off, but because they've had a summer off, since it's their first summer off in 4 years, we wanted to bring them to this part of the world so people can actually get close to them, because there's nothing better than seeing, it's okay watching on TV, but actually being at open training, watching them train and how the camaraderie and their personalities, and then watching them in a game and how they operate for young kids, and even for the fans that have followed them for years. Like, it's an incredible experience. So we felt like it was a really good opportune time to bring

0: bring them all the way over here, and what a beautiful country to bring them to.
1: Yeah, well, it's a pleasure to have you guys here as well. Now, we mentioned the WSL, and you've played in the NWSL with San Diego as well. And just tell us about the growth of the WSL, because we were talking about Arsenal and how they have averaged 30 to 40,000 in the women's game as well. And you guys play your games at Stamford Bridge as well. So tell us about how the WSL has developed over the last few years.
0: Yeah, I think it's exactly that. Look, we learned a lot from the American League and how professional, how they've grown it as a single entity, and kind of like it needs to be looked at differently from the traditional men's game, let's say, that's been embedded in culture for hundreds of years or tens of years, that people have their tradition, they have their season ticket, they woke up, have their pint, they turn up to the game, and then that season ticket's passed on to their son, their daughter, or the family. Mm. But actually, the women's game is primed for a lot of new fans that either can't afford it, can struggle to get a season ticket, and kind of want to experience being in the Emirates, being at Stamford Bridge, being at whatever stadium you've struggled to get in, and take their families there. So you guys, I might have had a season ticket, but you've never had the chance to take your kids in because you can't get tickets to those games. But now, actually, you can go and have a shared experience with your family at these WSL games. And a lot of the fans we found at Chelsea, we did some research like last year, one of the games, like 40% of our fans in that stadium, and we had like 29,000. It was their first time ever into football, first time ever into a stadium. Wow. So for us, I was like, we can take opportunity and kind of lean into what the NWSL are doing and what WNBA are doing. It's a lot more fun. It's a lot more friendly. Yes, it's very competitive on the pitch, but actually people are looking for like the whole kind of day out, or the afternoon out and the evening out, not just that 90 minutes. They want something to take and engage with. So how we've grown the game is a lot different. If you guys ever make it over to London, we'd love to host you guys and show you what a match day, show you what a match day looks like. It feels very different to a men's game, and that's purposely done because people turn up a lot earlier. They want to kind of experience the stadium, the feel it, smell it, get into kind of like the museum or the merchandise store because they've never been to it before, and then they get into the ball early because they want to see their kids like have that moment of like walking up the stairs and being like, oh my god, this is massive, or spotting their favourite players that they've seen in their sticker books, or all those kind of moments that we're trying to do. And that's building culture, and it's building kind of a legacy for the women's game. And we've done a lot of research into that, but moving them into the main stadium has been big for us, and moving to all our games to Stamford Bridge this season or going into next season has been hugely kind of transitional, but at the same time exciting. It's an opportunity to do something different. So the game is growing and growing, and it's super exciting to be part of now on the business side. So it'll be so interesting to see like where it goes from now and what the opportunities are.
2: Yeah, and you talked about that because you are working now on the commercial side of things with the club. And that brings, I guess, it's just a whole different level of understanding. You've just talked about it, the match day experience and how you treat it differently from the men's side of things. The WSL that Mitch was talking about, the Women's Super League, is the top league in the world now, I'd have to say, right? It used to be the American League, but it feels like now the WSL, some of the transfer fees being paid, you know, we're talking million pounds, million and a half pounds for players. and it's now expanded to 14 clubs. So we've got the Birmingham Cities and the Charlton Athletics now in the top flight as well. So, I mean, we can track this, right? We can track the expansion of the league from what 2018 to now with this uptake in the women's game.
0: No, it's you know what it is. It's like it's where it should be, and like people will gasp at like the transfer fees that are getting chucked around. But it's what these women deserve. Like some of them are global superstars. Like you look at Alexis Putellas, Sam Kerr. Like they are on the side of billboards as much as your kind of Jude Bellinghams, etc., and they deserve to be paid for that. And I think that, again, like the new generation of male footballers coming on, and they have a lot of respect because a lot of them grew up playing with female counterparts, and like a lot of them grew up with that in that environment. So I think we've got a lot of male allyship in the game, but also like the transfer fees isn't something we should shirk from. I do a little bit because I'm on the commercial side and I need to make sure they get paid. So it's my job to bring in the sponsorship, but it will grow and it continues to grow. But again, it has to be at a maintain and a good rate, because we want, people always say about equal pay, and I think that you look at what the American women's team did, and I think outwardly being back-to-back world champions compared to their male counterparts, there was a moment for them to take opportunity with that. And I think that probably the England girls, the Lionesses, could look at something like that now based on how successful they've been. But in terms of the league, I think it has to be steady, it has to be maintainable, and we have to make sure that the league can stand on its own two feet. So yes, the transfer fees will increase, but also commercially we have to make sure that we can maintain really good standards, so that the young girls who are, we have under 10s at Chelsea, believe it or not, under 10s, 12s, 14s, 16s, the pathways can be maintained, and we can make sure we take care of the girls holistically, and commercial comes into that, so paying them

0: that encompasses them to be able to thrive, to be incredible athletes. So that all comes into payment as well. So all these things kind of filter in and feed into helping the great game get better, gets faster, it gets stronger, it gets more technical, and that's what people want to see.
1: So speaking of the commercial side of the game, obviously coming down under and playing the A-League All-Stars, playing this Auckland FC Invitational side, what does that look like for Chelsea? Is that something that is like a pre-agreed thing, or is it more just about growing the game?
0: It's a bit of both.

we probably rarely get to. And obviously off the back of the World Cup 2 years ago, and having big players and big names in our squad, that we felt that this was the right time to do it. And then it's kind of lots of working cogs that go around that. There were some other WSL teams potentially coming over, which means that is there like a big tournament? And then it fell that actually playing at Auckland FC, with them hopefully joining kind of the A-League in 2 years' time and having their moment, that it's a good

0: here as well.
1: Yeah, but the fires are on. Like, it's a crisp morning. We're right on the dock, so we're getting sunrise across the dock side.
0: Amazing.
1: So, like, even that, it just makes you feel brilliant about being here. And everyone's been so nice. Like, I must say, you guys are so hospitable and the loveliest people. Everyone's good mornings. Like, oh my God, we see you guys are playing on Saturday. Like, so it's a really nice experience to be here. And we're very grateful. So we're so happy that we've been able to bring the girls here.
2: Yeah, looking forward to that game, of course. I've got a young daughter who has played. She's,
3: oh, amazing.
2: She's not playing anymore, but yeah, she's season ticket holder with me at Auckland FC, comes
3: Wicked.
2: To all the games, so she's looking forward to that.
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2: Carly Telford. Want to talk a bit more about WSL because traditionally it's been Man City, it's been Chelsea and Arsenal have been the top three.
1: Yeah.
2: But there's another heavy hitter here now in the London

0: City Lionesses, who are an unusual club in that they're not part of a men's an overall men's club, right?
1: Yeah,
0: this is Michelle Kang, who also owns, I think, Washington Spirit and Olympic Lyonnais in France, and she's invested in this team. And so this is very much a club for women. And I mean, she's been busy. She got promoted. She had a season. They finished about sixth, I think, last season.
1: Yeah, they did all right.
0: And went, oh, that's not good enough. Sack the coach. Get another coach. And now they've bought eight players. Yeah, brutal. I mean, you know, it is a change up. So London City Lionesses, are they going to upset the apple cart this season? Are they going to break into that top three?
1: I mean, I don't. The rumour is that, like, oh, they're not sure about Champions League, and some of the players who have moved from those large clubs such as Barcelona have said that they haven't come to be competitive and challenge the likes of Barcelona's, etc., in Champions League. But you've got to look at their starting 11 and think, well, why are they there for? Because that is a squad that should be competing at Champions League level and for all titles next year, WSL, FA Cup, League Cup, etc. So I struggle to believe that that's why they signed. I reckon there's definitely a money factor in there. Michelle Kang's one of those women that's kind of come in and said, I want women to be paid well and what they deserve. So having that investment in Washington, Lyon and London City Lionesses has been huge for her. And you know what it is to be able to do something so different as well in a league that's predominantly dominated by Premier League status club, let's call them, and what we all recognise as a Premier League club, is pretty incredible. And taking that model from NWSL and then kind of inserting it into the UK game and the British game has been quite kind of interesting, because it's like, where do you get your fans from? Most fans grew up like their dad, their brother's influence of, like, you're a Chelsea, you're a Newcastle, you're an Arsenal, whatever it is. So to then have this brand new club, like, where do you get your fans from? Mm-hmm. So I think that's going to be a big moment for them. But signing some of these players, and in the women's game, like, it's very much fans follow players. So actually now you've got Alexia Putellas fans from Barcelona, and now they're saying they're not competing, actually followed Alexia, and now like London City Lionesses fans. Mm-hmm. We've had Katie McCabe sign for Chelsea from Arsenal, as you're well aware. And even though some of those Arsenal fans are a bit torn of like, well, what do I do now? Because I was just a Katie McCabe fan, and I went to watch Arsenal because of that. And now I'm like, am I a Chelsea fan? Am I ready for that? I'm not sure. So
2: they
1: yeah, it's kind
2: real
1: of seeing
2: Arsenal
1: that.
2: Fans.
1: Yeah, I'm sure. There's always that as well. But it is, it's like what she's building is like quite unique, but it's also really interesting is like actually there's an appetite for that, and it can work if you do it well. So I think they're going to be breaking into that top three, top four easily. I think they'll have some shocks this season, but just like a new team, there's always going to be that one or two where they should beat probably teams and they don't, or they struggle. And then can they keep everyone fit and healthy? Because again, moving to this league, it's very competitive every game. It's not so much the same in the Spanish league and other leagues where players have come from. So it is a very unique league like that, but it's going to be hugely competitive, which is what we want.
2: Yeah, I think it's such an interesting point that you bring up in terms of the players and people following them, because you don't see a London City Lionesses pop up every single day. But I wanted to ask you about your players, because you know, you've obviously brought in the Lauren Jameses of the world, who are big names, but I also noticed there's a few teenagers in the squad that Chelsea have brought. Is there anyone to watch out for?
1: Yeah, I think you gotta look no further than kind of Chloe Sawi. She had a couple of really good games last year for us, and quite big games as well, just because of injuries. Who else have we got? I think probably Lexi Potter as well. I think you'll see her play some. She played again a lot more probably than what she expected to last year. But Lex had it come off the back of a really good loan spell at Palace and then came back in and kind of grown into that. But we're incredibly lucky. Aggie Beaver-Jones obviously signed a long-term contract with us this summer, which we're really grateful for, because she's been with us since she was like 12. And
2: that's
1: a lot
2: so
1: of that
2: cool.
1: You see that it's so cool that we've got like a proper like Cobham girl with us. But that's the kind of teenagers that we have. They've all been with us since they were really young, and we're very proud of that. And kind of, it yes, it happens on the men's side, but we're really proud that it's happening, and you can show that kind of what they're doing in the academy is really worthwhile. So yeah, we're very proud. But I think those girls particularly, you'll see them hopefully getting some minutes here and then really shining.
0: One player that's not going to be here for the first time in a while for Chelsea is Sam Kerr. Now, Sam did have a long-term injury, obviously, so she was out for a while. In a way, was that a little bit of a silver lining, because it gave the club an opportunity to view the future without her, and now she's gone, it's not such a big step?
1: No, I don't think there's any silver lining in Sam Kerr at the start of 11. But no, you are right. I think it does allow the club to look at different options and where we are. And Aggie played a big part in that when she had to kind of step up as like a 19, 20-year-old into Sam Kerr's boots, and then big old boots to fill. But yeah, I think that having like someone like Sam in your team and your club for so long. We were so lucky because she's just like the best human. And I think learning from an athlete like her and how she behaves, how like she can step across that white line and go from jokey, like funny Sam to like actually let's just go and like score as many goals as possible. And it's, she's still not even that serious on the pitch, but she just loves to score. And I think being able to balance that and have that kind of superstardom, but actually she's just can ask how your family are, wants to be involved, can help the young girls. Like she worked really closely with Aggie and how she could work on her game. And I just loved that about Sam, that even when she was injured, she was still given to the team. And I think the squad and everyone seeing that, how much we valued her. And unfortunately, like I say, it was just time for Sam to have a change. I think she'd been through a lot at Chelsea, good and probably difficult times, and it was ready for her to move on. But I think that we learned as a club so much from and took so much value from her, and the girls that worked with her every single day did too. So yes, unfortunately, she's not with us, but I know also I think she'll always have a large piece of Chelsea in her heart.
2: Absolutely. And as a former Chelsea player and I guess an ambassador of the women's game, what does it mean to be here in New Zealand to potentially inspire that next generation?
1: Oh, honestly, it's like the best thing. I mean, I've travelled all over the world and I never got a chance to come to New Zealand as a player, and I'm actually a little bit jealous when we went yesterday to visit Eden Park for the first time. Obviously, like anyone that watches like rugby, cricket, like the amount of tradition, heritage and privilege it is to be in that stadium for one, but even doing it as a player and getting on the grass on the pitch and think how many incredible athletes have walked, ran, tackled, scored in that arena is fantastic. And we feel all very blessed to be here for that one reason, let alone the kind of culture. And we had a traditional welcome yesterday, which was, again, like how many people get to do that? And I think sometimes as a footballer, you experience so much stuff in your life that you forget sometimes like how lucky you are and how privileged you are to be in these positions. So I think bringing the girls here has been an eye-opener to them, because I think they've felt so welcome already, and it's only been 2 days, even though we've been travelling, it feels like forever. It's been so worth it, and they're just so looking forward to Saturday, and hopefully loads of people come down and support them or are just there to watch and witness them and how they are as athletes in real life and how they interact. We've got open training tomorrow, so again, another opportunity for people to come down and watch them train. But yeah, we're very grateful for you guys hosting us and having us.
0: Are you keeping an eye on the keepers? Are they fit? Do I need to dust the gloves off?
1: Absolutely. No, I am. Actually, Sonia drafted me in on a US tour like 2 years ago to add some numbers, and I was like, I think I need to pull my hamstring in the first 5 minutes. But it's a stark reminder of how quickly the game moves past you. I've only been retired for 3 years, but yeah, like the level of the girls now is so high, and we're so blessed to have someone like Hannah Hampton, who's the best goalkeeper in the world. And again, it's just such a good excuse to go and see how she works on a day-to-day basis, and watching her train and stuff is just fantastic. But yeah, I know my level is, and it's sat in the crowd watching.
0: So that's where I do my best work to be fair. I wanted to ask you, you did have some time down under playing for the Perth Glory.
1: Oh, it's a glory girl.
0: You were a glory girl, so you've obviously been to this part of the world.
1: Yep.
0: Perth's a little way away. But you got the All-Stars, you got this Auckland FC Invitational 11 as well. How much now are recruitment officers, etc., looking at the Women's A-League down here for players for WSL, WSL2 academies, that sort of thing?
2: Ellie Carpenter in the Chelsea side as well, in the Australian too.
1: Yeah, exactly. Like, I think that this is like a hotbed for talent, and what I'd love to see, I think Sam did an interview not long ago, actually, she got asked about why so many kind of Aussies and Kiwis end up in Europe. There's one, the heritage. I think if you grew up like your daughter will, if she could have played for Man United, I think that would have been the dream, right? So you don't want her to leave the country, you want her to maybe play for Auckland, but actually if you could see your name on the back of a shirt and walking out at Old Trafford, there's that kind of heritage moment. But I think that, look, the league has grown, the A-League has grown year on year, but I think there's off the back of the World Cup, I think there probably was an opportunity to go a bit bigger and a bit harder and kind of look at the talent and grow it in a way that's never been done probably in the A-League before. The problem with that is that, like say, those good players do get scouted very quickly. We have scouts all of the time at these young tournaments, so under 17s, under 19s, World Cups now, European Championships, Asia Cups, that we're kind of constantly, and that's the beauty of technology, if you can't be there, you can get some pretty good footage of these players and monitor players for a long, long time. So we've just signed an Italian player that our scouts have been looking at. She's only 19, but have followed her journey for the past 3 to 4 years, so since a very young teenager, and I'm sure that's happening all over. And I think we've just had another young Aussie come into the league, I think at Newcastle or City. But yeah, there's a constant look for who is going to be the next big thing, and I think it's really hard if you're probably a Kiwi or an Aussie to say no to win a big Premier League looking club comes after you. But again, hopefully the A-League can kind of keep retaining that talent, or hopefully the Aussie girls that have spent so much time away from home, maybe they come back and finish their careers here.
0: Yeah, well, actually I did see Emily Van Egmond, whose father Gary obviously was a soccerer and coached a lot of A-League teams, has just signed into the WSL out of Leicester into Charlton Athletic, which I think is another one of your old clubs, right?
1: Yeah, so me and Emma are good friends, so I'm buzzing. She texts me, she was like, oh, I'm coming back to London. So I was like, get in. I'll have as many Aussies in my city as possible because they're just great fun. But Em's great. Yeah, I'm really happy for her. I know she was kind of torn between like Leicester and what was going on. But I think, again, with a Premier League club unfortunately getting relegated, it does have a knock-on effect on their women's teams. So for Em and her family, she's got a very young family that she wants to make sure the stability and happiness. And I think Charlton are a team on the up. Had a very good kind of heritage of a women's team that, again, their men's team got relegated about 12 years ago, and they had to pull the women's fund. So the club kind of got dispersed, and now they're on the up again, which is really nice. So looks like they're investing in the right way. She's not too far down the road for me, which is great. Probably London's going to look a little bit different for her now, but she's a mum, so she's got to behave herself.
0: Yeah.
1: But having loads of Aussies in London's always a good time.
0: Yeah, it is a good time. And this Auckland FC team, just finally, Abby Ursig has come over. She's been playing in Mexico recently.
1: Okay, awesome.
0: And she's obviously played a lot of time in the US League, but hasn't really played too much in Europe. But she's coming back to captain the side. What have you made of the team that they've managed to pull together?
1: Yeah, look, I think it's a really interesting one, and the fact that players have flown from different parts of the world to be here just shows kind of the power of what is. But also, like, these girls want to make sure that their city and their country's on the map. And I think when you play such a team like Chelsea, where we have such a global kind of viewership, and people will be watching online, they'll be tweeting, they'll be talking about our players, but also the players they're up against, is like kind of an opportunity to put your name out on the map again, but also bring people back to New Zealand, bring the girls home that are from this area or from these islands, and then kind of make a real big statement about where maybe Auckland might be in 2 years' time. And if any of those girls want to come back, this is the place to do it. Yeah. Like I say, especially if your home's going to be Eden Park, it's not a bad place to show up every weekend. But yeah, I think it's a huge opportunity. We've got some incredible talent, like I say, that have come back and want to play in this game on Saturday. But I think it would just be a really nice moment to see those girls stood alongside some of the best players in the world, kind of playing an incredible game together, and then hopefully, like, you have some celebrations after.
0: Yeah, absolutely. There you go. Carly, thank you very much for your time this morning. Enjoy the rest of your time in New Zealand, and I look forward to possibly seeing you at the game on Saturday.
1: Absolutely, and thank you so much for having me, guys. Appreciate it.
2: Thank you, Carly. Appreciate it.
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5: Sport Nation mornings with Rick and Mitch. No Chappie, he's chasing the sun in Vietnam. You're off to chase the sun in Bali this weekend. Seems like I'm the only one that's staying here through the winter.
6: Yeah, Mitch. No IOC interview for me in Bali, but I might be playing a little bit of music over there. But I thought that was an outstanding chat.
5: Carly Telford, what an incredible career for another hour.
6: What an incredible career, and the next phase of her career as well, working with Chelsea as well. It's so interesting to see where the woman's game is going. I find it so intriguing, the growth, the fan interest, and like Carly was saying, you know, with Lions, the Lionesses rather, coming into the WSL, it's something you just don't really see in football too often, especially in the English game. I guess you see it in the American game, but in the English game, a brand new franchise popping up out of nowhere, getting all the big guns without that that history. It's so interesting to see, but I really hope, whether you're a football fan or a women's football fan, I really hope you get down to Eden Park on the weekend.
5: I think it's one of those things, like it's like Carly said, right, that at Chelsea, something like, was it 75% of the crowd that they had for the Chelsea women's team, a lot of them, it was their first time being in a football stadium.
6: Yeah.
5: So it's a different crowd, it's a different demographic, it tends to be families. Remember when we had the Rugby World Cup here, Women's Rugby World Cup here a couple of years ago, and they filled the stadiums, and it tended to be more families, and it completely changed the profile, not only of the viewership on TV, but also the people in the stands. So commercially, it opens up different avenues.
6: Absolutely,
5: as well.
6: And it's that next generation, right? You really want to inspire, and I think the women's game, whether it be rugby or football, can really inspire young girls and get them to local clubs, and then there's pathways to see them through to the professional game. And we see a lot more Kiwi women have success in football, arguably, relatively speaking, than the men in terms of when it comes to the big leagues in Europe. So I'm really excited. I really hope there's a big, decent crowd at Eden Park, similar to what we saw with the club that shall not be named that played Auckland FC the other week. I'm really excited for this. And I want to see more of this. I want to see, when me and Chappie talked last week about the government fund these big sporting events, I really want to see more of this. I hope that this is a yearly sort of occurrence where we can see a big team come in for the men, for the women, and get this international festival of football kind of feel going.
5: Yeah, it'd be great. I actually had a mate, a guy I used to play football with at Metro, a guy called John Cunningham, and JC's a massive Arsenal fan. Good and man. I remember, and he's, I think both his kids live in London now, and he went to visit them, and he wanted to go to an Arsenal game, couldn't get tickets to the men's game, and his son said, oh, look, let's go to the women's game. We often go to the women's game, and he was kind of like, oh, okay. Went along to Emirates. 40,000 people. He said it was just, the atmosphere was amazing, and he was hooked. He said he went to 3 games while he was over there and said it was as good as anything else.
6: Yeah. I mean, they have a great women's team too, Arsenal do, and I hope to see them make a good run again this year. One thing I wanted to ask Carly was about the Women's Champions League that we didn't get to. Chelsea haven't won the Women's Champions League, but they are such a perennial winner in the women's game. I wanted to ask them if that is the goal. You know, they've won the WSL numerous times. They were third place, I believe, last year. It was Manchester City, Arsenal, then Chelsea. But the one that got away, I know how that feels in the men's game. I hear it from every other football fan of another team every single day. But that's the pinnacle, I guess, of the men's and the women's game is the European title. And interesting to note that Chelsea haven't won that yet.
5: Yeah, they haven't. And a big part of that is because just how dominant Barcelona have been, right? So Barcelona are the dominant women's team in European football. They clean up the La Liga every season quite comfortably. And then they are the best team in Europe after that. It's been between them and Olympic Lyonnais a lot of the time. There's a couple of German teams that are all right. The English are starting to crack that now. And I think you'll see more dominance from the English teams now. The WSL.
6: London City, Lionesses.
5: Expanded to 14. Yeah, they've brought a couple of Barcelona players across. So interesting chat. Looking forward to that game. We've got some rugby chat coming your way with Brendan Laney in the next hour.
6: Chainsaw.
5: We'll also talk boxing with Chad Milnes and rugby league after 11 with the Mole. So all of that and more to come. Get your text in though, 8833, what you're looking forward to this weekend in terms of sport.
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0: Gelling bring you every moment of the action. 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
12: It is 23 away from 11 o'clock here on Sport Nation Mornings with Rick and Mitch. And joining us out of the Foundry Boxing Gym is former New Zealand Commonwealth Games boxer Chad Milnes. Morning, Chop Chop. How are you doing?
13: Yeah, morning. Good. I'm good.
12: Good, mate. A big fight card coming our way this weekend in our own, in our backyard as well. David Nika up against Floyd Masson. And you saw David up close last night. He was training at the Foundry Boxing Gym. Mate, how's Dave looking?
13: I saw all of them last night, but Dave's looking good, and you know he's fit. You know, he did a bit of pads yesterday, looked sharp. But you know, as did Floyd. Floyd was in there, doing a bit of juggling as well, showing off some other some other skills. I guess it translates over. But both the boys were looking good, and yeah, looking pumped for this Saturday.
14: Now on Box Rec, we've got David at 26 in the world, and Floyd at 32nd. Tell us a little bit more about Floyd for those who might not know. He seems from the outside looking in like your classic Danny Green, Australian tough customer type.
13: Oh man, yeah. Was it Floyd's, man, he's that guy that's everything, like

0: he's, you know, like his skill set and his talent is somewhat, you know, not on the level of Dave. Dave is a athletic sort of specimen on the world level, but, you know, Floyd is not quite up there, but he makes up for it in all those other areas. He's super tough. He's, you know, really determined. But he can also box as well. He's real well schooled. An example is that, you know, he had an amateur fight back in the days with David Lydon, and it went down to the wire. It was pretty much a draw at the end of the fight and a count back, and Dave won. So he shows his pedigree as well as a good amateur and with world class boxers. And he's a southpaw, and, you know, that always is that little bit of an advantage for that fighter. You know, it's not going to be an easy fight for Dave, I don't think, you know, on paper. But, you know, it's going to be a good one. Yeah,
1: looking forward to this fight going down. And in terms of, you mentioned it, all right, so Floyd is a southpaw. What challenge does that give Dave? I mean, he is only, we're just tipping 6'1", 6 foot, 1.5 inch. So Dave's going to have reach, right? Dave's going to have the height advantage.
0: Yeah, Dave's got the advantage. He's got real long arms. I think between the two of them, Dave's actually the bigger puncher too. But Floyd's crafty, you know. He's awkward southpaw. He's got good skills. He knows how to counterpunch well. But he's also another guy that if it needs to get, you know, he doesn't mind a bit of rough and tumble too. He's tough as, and he can get in there and throw down as well. So, you know, I don't know what their game plan is. They'll keep that to themselves. But I think he can present a lot of challenges for Dave if Dave's, you know, not on his game. And, you know, also Dave's just come off not too long ago a devastating loss to Jaya Bhatia, and he's only had a couple of sort of tune-up fights in between then. You know, he fought Nick the Greek, and he copped a few shots in that one, and that kind of he took that on late notice. So, you know, it's hard to know what Dave's mentality like is after a loss like that. You know, he's never had a loss like that, so it'll be interesting how he comes into this fight with a lot on the line.
2: Speaking of Jaya Bhatia and that IBF belt, this is a title eliminator for the number one spot in the IBF. Just for the people who might not be so initiated in boxing, tell us what this means for the opportunity to fight for an IBF world title.
0: Well, I mean, yeah, the winner gets the number one spot to challenge for that IBF title that Jai has, but, you know, I don't know where it's totally sitting now, but I think he's also been stripped.
2: I believe he has been stripped, so, yeah.
1: Yeah, he's suing the IBF, apparently.
0: So there's a bit of grey area on that. I mean, how sometimes it works out is that the winner of the fight, you know, is the number one contender, and in a few months they might just become elevated to the champion. You know, that is something that could be on the line too, which, I mean, that happened with Fabio Wardley right after he fought Joseph Parker.
2: Yep.
0: He was the mandatory challenger, and then he got elevated to the champion. So I feel like that is something that could happen because it is vacant right now. If he has been stripped, I know there's a bit of stuff going on there. I don't know how that will end, but if he becomes stripped, then that could happen.
2: Yeah, absolutely.
0: That probably didn't answer your question. Probably made things more confusing, but that is, from what I can see, looks like what the landscape is.
2: Well, the boxing world doesn't do many favours in terms of making things easy, do they, with all the governing bodies and everything. But it is a massive opportunity for both of these fighters. But not only that, there's a great card as well here. Chop Chop, we got Sheila Yama as well versus Jessica Messina, which is third versus 13th when it comes to Box Rec. I'm a big Box Rec guy because we do mention those governing bodies and how all over the place their rankings can be. But also Hemi the Heat Ahior, who is a boogeyman really when it comes to it in New Zealand. No one really wants to fight him. He's finally found an opponent in Alapati A'asa.
0: Yep, man. He's real dangerous. You know, he's got that Mike Tyson kind of style. But, you know, he can knock you out with one punch. He has those heavy hands. But also think in his last fight, I'm pretty sure that was his last fight when he fought, Django? What was his name? He lost to him anyway. It was his first loss. He got TKO'd. But in the rematch which they had on the last David Naika fight, he beat him over the distance and showed good boxing skills. And he counterpunched and he moved and he defended.

0: So he showed another angle to his game. So, you know, unfortunately, you know, it's his big fight with Kiki isn't happening. And lucky for him, he's got a replacement. And I guess it'll be an opportunity just to showcase a little bit more of what he's been working on. But I think, you know, he's a replacement up against it.
1: Yeah, well, a guy that I'm really looking forward to seeing. I got a bit of a throwback when I was looking through this card. I saw Alex Leopold's name on it and then saw the junior afterwards. And he's
2: got hands.
1: He's got hands.

0: I don't know whose idea it was for to take this fight, because I'm running scared of him. I'm an opponent looking at some of the knockouts that Alex Leopold Jr.'s had.
1: Yeah, man, he's massive. He was in here last night with his old man, and just he didn't get in the ring and do anything with the media, but he was just there watching Floyd and Dave and them, and yeah, he's massive. And yeah, he can punch. Seen a few of his fights live, and man, yeah, he...

0: heavyweight national champion, winning the nationals last year, which shows that, you know, he was no slouch. So it shows he can box with, you know, some of the best guys out there and can still put them to sleep too.
1: Absolutely, and we speak of Jai Opetaia before, and there's been a lot of discourse about the whole Zuffa boxing thing and where that leaves the future of the four major belts and sort of the backlash against it. He's been put up against a guy, Noel Michalian, but everyone wants to see David Benavidez versus Jai Opetaia, don't they?
0: Oh, yeah. I think that fight... Oh, sorry, what? Can you say his name again? I can't remember how to say it.
1: That says it all. Noel Michalian.
0: Exactly, yeah. But, I mean, that guy, that's just a formality, right? That guy has a belt, to my understanding, and he's kind of... he was like one of the champions, and it was talked about prior to him being stripped or whatever, so I'm probably just following through on their word. But yeah, David Benavidez and Jai Opetaia is the fight that everyone wants to see in the cruiserweight division, and I think that the winner of that kind of cements himself. I mean, I feel like Jai still is the number one cruiserweight, you know, undisputed, but if he can, David Benavidez has moved up and looked pretty amazing in his move up to cruiserweight, so that, you know, if he beats that, the winner of that sort of will cement themselves as the cruiserweight true number one again. You know, if David Benavidez can take that off Jai, but yeah, I think that is the fight to make.
2: There is there's been a bit of news about one Jay Parker getting back into the fight game.
1: John?
2: John. He's actually fighting a man you mentioned earlier, Chad, Nick the Greek Charalumpus. This is a fight that's taking place at 200 pounds, which I'm not sure where that sits in the weight cards, but it's 11-2 versus 26-7. Nick's got all the experience in this one, and John Parker seems to be a guy that comes into the game, has a couple of fights, and then disappears for a few years and comes back again. What are you expecting from that fight?
0: I think Nick's going to come. I think Nick's going to come in to win. You know, and actually his last win was pretty good. He beat an undefeated Australian. I think he's the Australian champion as well, professional champion. CSN BX9 card a few months back. I think he's kind of had a renewed ambition in boxing, and you know, I think he's definitely going to come to win. It's not going to be like some of the previous fights where he literally got off the couch, but still put on a good show. Considering, I think he's coming in this to win, and you know, it'll be a hard fight for John if that's what, you know, if Nick's coming in like that, because Nick's, man, he's fought everyone. You know, he's been boxing for more than half of his life, 20 years. We were boxing when we were kids together at 15 years old, and I think he actually started a little bit before me. He's a bit younger than that, and he's boxing his whole life, and he's been in there with, you know, he's been in there with Jai Opetaia and went the distance, and, you know, he would have had his moments too, and I think that just shows the level of who he is, and it's a massive step up for John Parker to fight Nick the Greek, especially if he's coming in to win. He's a little bit older, and pretty, you know, at a weight class he probably shouldn't be at, but I think that goes for John too. He's probably a bit, that's a bit of a big weight class for him too, but I think that's going to be a tough fight for John. Yeah,
1: and speaking of, I mean, firstly, anyone who knows New Zealand boxing knows Nick the Greek is no slouch. He is a serious boxer. But the other Jay Parker, who you may have heard of as well, Joseph Parker, has just been cleared to fight. How excited would you be to see him potentially make another run at that title?
0: Oh, mate, I think in this last one out with Wardley showed that, man, he's still got it. He's still in it, and, you know, with a controversial finish. Certainly a controversial finish. He showed that he deserves to be in the running, and, you know, he's only a little bit older than me. He must be, what, 35?
1: Didn't have to take that fight either.
0: Started next... Yeah, he didn't, which also shows he's keen, and he'll take on anyone, that's pretty exciting, and he gave it a real good go. I think he was up on the cards up until that point, and had Wardley in danger multiple times throughout the fight, certainly exciting. Would be certainly exciting to see the Kiwi have another crack. He's still young for a heavyweight. He's still got a few years in him, and I think, you know, from that last fight and all that, he's still got a lot in the tank and wiser. older and wiser.

0: Older and wise, just like you, Chop Chop. Mate, appreciate you coming on. Thanks very much for the chat, and good to talk to somebody that's seen these guys up close and personal just last night at the Foundry Boxing Gym, mate. Keep up the good work.
1: Legend, brother. Thank you.
2: Cheers, got it.
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16: All Blacks head coach Dave Rennie's named his team to play the Stormers at DHL Stadium in Cape Town on Friday night South African time, 5 a.m. Saturday morning New Zealand time. The team is George Bauer, Crusaders and Otago, Samisoni Taukeiaho, Waikato and Chief.

0: Oops. No, I won't roll through it like that. Tossie, Holland and Tuipulotu. The captain, Patrick, is. Loose forward trio, Simon Parker, Peter Luckey, and Wallace Satiti. Powerful trio there. Yeah. Ratima and Bowden Barrett in the 9-10. Rico Ioane and Leroy Carter on the left and right wings. Leonard Brown and Billy Proctor in the midfield. Josh Morby in the 15 jumper. And the bench consists of Amua, Ollie Norris, Siali Luaki, first cap, well not cap, but first game for the ABs. Sam Dowry, Ethan Blackadder, Kyle Preston, Josh Jacob, first game, and Caleb Clark. Willie Rickards has been announced as the new All Blacks Sevens head coach, with Scott Curry and Liam Messam appointed as assistant coach and performance coach respectively. Rickards' elevation to the top job comes after two seasons, as the All Blacks Sevens assistant, and a coaching career spanning more than 14 years across club, provincial, union, national and international rugby. And LIV Golf Chief Executive Scott Neal has announced an agreement with a lead investor that will allow the breakaway league.
1: It's all right, bud.
0: Yeah, I know. There's been a bit going on today. That will allow them to go ahead. They'll allow them to go ahead without the Saudi funding next year. Mm. They still need a few minority investors, they tell me. But what?
1: Do they? They tell you?
0: Yeah, that's all they tell me.
1: Your pigeons out in LIV Golf as well?
0: Correct.

0: have a career, including our very own Ben Campbell, have a place to play going into next season. Those are your sports news updates brought to you, of course, by the great team at Night and Day, Little Master. Red Bull refreshes for just $3 every Tuesday in August at Night and Day.
1: Thank you very much, Lashes. Finn, alongside you in the producer's booth, Millsy in here, and Millsy is transfixed by the final of the World Series of Poker, which is down to the last two players, $10 million US prize on the line.
2: Yeah, and if they need my input
1: here we go.
2: When it comes to poker, get rid of the glasses.
1: The glasses are all part of the fun.
2: Play the man. Play the man. Take the glasses off and you play the man. But they're down to the last two.
1: It is quite enthralling.
2: It is. Yeah, it is.
1: There's something about it. Especially when they've just got that massive stack of cash just sitting there.
2: They've both got a set of Ray-Bans on. Like, come on, lads. Anyway, good to see you, little master. Fimples. Day four, my friend. How are you going? How are you tracking?
3: Millsy, I've had a second wind, actually.
2: Have you?
3: Yeah.
2: Did you have a day in the change room on your feet, you know, off your feet yesterday?
3: It was drizzling. It was drizzling a little bit. So in and out, in and out, in and out. But yeah, just got a second wind.
2: Good boy. Well, one more to go. We finished the job and as a professional tomorrow on day five. My old mate Lashes, who I spent most of the day with as well already, because I was playing golf today with a couple of very good friends. One of a former 1992 Olympic athlete in Hagen Bauer, and a spot came up last night, and so I just sent a message to you two. I've golf tomorrow, 7:45 a.m. tee off. First in, or who replies first, you know, you're in. You know, there's only one spot.
1: Have you ever seen a bloke reply faster than Lashes?
2: He was very. He said he'll be keen.
3: And Why was I not asked?
1: Well, you don't need an answer to that, Finballs.
2: Well, let that one go through to the wicketkeeper, Finballs. But
1: we were playing mini golf.
2: So, and when he replied yes, you saw the message. There's only a couple of things that I asked for. Correct? I said, okay, it's going to be cold.
1: Yep.
2: Don't whinge about that. Your golf game better be good and not be embarrassing for me in front of my friends. So tee off 7:45. Hagen steps up first, laces one down the middle. I go second, stripe it just short into the bunker on the left. Misses the bunker, it's on the green. And at this stage, Lashes finally turns up. Not getting there 20 minutes before tee off to do some introductions, you know, say hello to other people. Comes in late. We're all panicking and worrying where he was. And then how did you stripe him after that, Lash?
0: First two holes off the tee, I went OB, OB.
1: Oh, no.
2: Yeah, so I just said, just don't embarrass me in front of my friends. Turns up late, out of bounds first up.
0: Yeah, bad swing, really bad swing.
2: That's where you do go to, I've noticed.
0: No, I don't.
2: You always push it right. You do.
0: It's just me getting through a wee bit quick, getting that left shoulder up a little bit high. But... No, I was just a little bit rattled because on the way there, Toyota Corolla engine light, or not the engine light, but a light came on, tyre pressure.
2: Oh.
0: Yeah. So I had to pull over a little bit of air in the tyres to make sure she was back on track. So that's why I was a little bit late. Then I was a bit flustered.
2: You were flustered.
0: And to be fair, I thought we would be cut. I just presume that obviously you former athlete saw meniscus broken down body that you are. I thought we'd be cut.
2: You need to get your steps on, Lash.
0: Yeah, no, that's fair.
2: And there was a frost out there, but we carried on.
1: They let you play?
2: Yeah, there was a frost.
0: So I'd go back in, ask to hire a trundler. Yeah, so I was just a little bit rattled. I was pretty keen just to park up in a car with you and just chew your ear off.
2: That's why it's good not to have carts at times.
1: So you can get away from said person.
2: Yes. But he's a very good golfer, our Lashes. He was horrendous for the first few holes, and he was on. So at Titirangi, Alistair McKenzie, who designed Augusta,
1: he did
2: design Titirangi, and so the par threes there, all you know, north, south, east, west, all four directions, and there's a wee medal you receive if you manage to par all par threes.
0: Well, tough set of par threes, Colin.
1: Very tough set of par threes.
2: And guess who was on going into the last par three?
1: I'm guessing not you.
2: My old mate Lashes. And he was up in the
1: So this is any Joe Bloggs plays there can win this medal.
2: If you par all the four, par three. Yeah. And, but they're hard.
1: They're normally back, very tough.
2: And they got levels. First par three, you missed the green to the left, but up and down.
0: Oh, like just a tall level up and down.
2: Yeah, but a horrendous miss off the tee to miss the green.
0: Yeah, just tugged it a little bit, but just the hands, eh? It's just all the hands. Just on the,

0: It was just an up and down from heaven.
1: Second par three, down that was down the hill to the
2: third one.
1: Yep. Oh, to the clubhouse.
0: Oh, honestly, just an absolute laser of a 7-iron to the back shelf.
1: To the back shelf. There's four shelves coming down.
2: The tears on that green are brutal. So you got right up there.
0: Yep. Arguably one of the better iron balls I've hit in my career.
1: And then the next par three, the big gully, and you...
0: Oh, it's just an easy two-putt par.
1: That. Yeah, two-putt par. Yep. And then to the last one, which was the easiest one of the lot.
0: Yeah, look, it was playing 148 metres, which for me is just a nice smooth 8-iron. Unfortunately, a few months ago, I've misplaced my 8-iron somewhere and it's gone walkabout. So 8-iron's not currently in my bag. So I've just tried to take some off a 7, come out of it a little bit and just gone down into a little catchment.

0: couple of steps after the two pars for the first two.
1: Yeah.
0: I mentioned, mate, you're up for the medal.
1: Chirping.
0: Well, he had no idea, so I had to explain to him what it was all about. I've never seen a bloke more up and about getting this medal.
2: Oh, honestly, you thought Zoe Hobbs got fanfare for her medal.
0: And then bug of a day, he parred the third one and we got to the last, and so he missed it right. And I must admit, no matter if you putted it or chipped it, you're just not getting close to this pin placement.
2: Indeed.
0: And so he went way out back. And
1: did the others in the group start to get in this head as well?
0: Yeah.
1: I should hope so. Would have been disappointed.
0: The whole golf course was flocked around this par three to watch Lashes get the job done. And so we gave up. But he nearly rose again, and he chipped up, landed almost perfectly in the right spot, ran out and missed the cup on the left side by about an inch or an inch and a half.
2: It would have been just typical me to chip in. But unfortunately, it just didn't quite drop for me.
0: No.
2: And the medal wasn't around my neck, unfortunately.
0: No,
2: that's all right.
0: You are a mug. But it was a great morning out there. Beautiful blue skies, a little crisp in the air. And thank you very much to Hagen for hosting. And
2: yeah. Very great.
1: So what did you shoot?
2: To be fair, there were a few holes that weren't out, so I kind of put the scorecard away. Millsy and I got cleaned up. We were both rocks and diamonds.
3: That's disappointing.
2: We were pretty average. I don't know what I would have posted.
0: Yeah.
2: It wouldn't have been worth crowing about anyway.
3: Okay.
0: It's a good course.
3: It's a very good course, isn't it? Yeah. Held up right in winter?
2: Oh, beautiful.
0: Yeah, there's frost out there, but we just marched forward.
2: I was rolling the rock. The greens were pure for winter.
0: Were great, the greens, yeah.
1: Very good.
0: Anyway, they did embarrass me.
2: How's your morning, boys?
1: Well, I'll be quite honest with you.

0: the bag's definitely a lot lighter, but disappointed not getting that medal.
1: Yeah, right. He's a very good player, Al Ash.
2: Yeah, no, he is. Mm. Yeah, he is a very good player on his day.
0: It's disappointing.
2: He's a ball striker.
0: Did you notice, though, because like out there, West Auckland, is it West Auckland? I don't even know.
1: Yeah, it's enough. Yeah, it is West Auckland, yes.
0: Like quite a thoroughfare for air traffic, but when the medal was on, I think air traffic control made it a knock.

0: games get counted as caps for the All Black Tour. They get counted as games. They don't get counted as tests, yeah. obviously. It's not a test cap, but you have played for the All Blacks, obviously, if you do get on in one of these games, but yet not a test match. But obviously, the games against South Africa most certainly do.
1: Tony Johnson, Izzy Dagg, Kyle Mills and the team, bringing you sport with a Kiwi lens. This is Sport Nation, live on sportnation.nz and the app.
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1: The Agenda. Agenda 1.
3: Well, Kyle, you've been screeching to have Dave Rennie's ear when it comes to this tour and advice. So what are your thoughts on
13: pretty
3: the first
13: predictable,
3: squad?
13: Yep. To be honest. Like, Fabian Holland was always going to play. He mentioned 2 weeks ago Bodie Barrett's going to start this game. So I think it's all pretty predictable.

0: to be honest. And I think it just lends its hand to the team that will be announced in the next game.
1: But what do you read into it? Because Josh Morby started against the Irish. And by my quick... the only player that's starting against the Stormers that started against the Irish, and you would have thought the Irish would have been our tier one side.
0: Yeah, but Morby played where against the Irish?
1: The left wing.
0: And where's he playing now?
1: Fullback.
0: There you go, yeah. So just giving the kids some exposure.
1: Yeah.
0: Why not?
2: It is fairly predictable, but for me, I'm still so pumped to see Fabian Holland back. Big game, I still think, for Patrick Tuipulotu, particularly as captain. I don't think anyone out of this game is going to force their way into the test starting side unless there's obviously an injury. But Holland back, Tuipulotu captain, and just continuing, I guess, to come back from his fairly long-term injury as well. Simon Parker, well, you know my feelings around him. I think he needs to just continue to produce consistently good performances. Wallace Atiti, he's another guy I think probably needs to stamp his authority on this game. Bowden Barrett, spoken about him a lot this week. Rico Ioane, another guy. And then that midfield combination of Leonard Brown and Proctor, another two who really need to start, stamping the door down. So, yes, it is predictable and all that sort of stuff, but I still think there's quite a lot for probably at least half a dozen players there to a bit to play for in this particular game.
0: Well, it's an opportunity, isn't it? An opportunity.
1: It definitely is.
0: What do you expect? Yeah, I think it's a standard, isn't it?
1: I think when I look at the... I think it's a massive night for Bowden Barrett and Rico Ioane, because they didn't feature, obviously, at all during the Nations Championship.

0: midfielder. Two times it was Anton Leonard-Brown, and then it's been a winger in Josh Morby or Caleb Clark, right? I feel like if those two go well, right, and you have an inexperienced first five starting in Ruben Love, I feel like it could be Rico, Ioane, Bowden, Barrett on the bench. And people might go, why would you carry Bowden Barrett if you've got Damian McKenzie and Ruben Love? But when you have, if you have a backline of Geordie Barrett and Quinn Tapai covers 12, right? So you don't need to carry 12 cover, which is what Anton Leonard-Brown's traditionally done.
1: Mm-hmm.
0: Covered both. Rico Ioane can cover 13 and wing. So you don't need to carry an out-and-out specialist wing on the bench like we have done previously with Caleb Clark against the Irish. Rico Ioane covers those two boxes. Bowden Barrett covers 10 and 15. One, if things aren't going to plan for a young, inexperienced Ruben Love, bring on the 144 test veteran. Two, if him or McKenzie get injured, what would you rather do? So if McKenzie went down, what would you rather do? Would you rather put Will Jordan to the back and put like a Caleb Clark on the wing? Or would you rather have Bowden Barrett at fullback?
2: The latter.
0: And keep Will on the wing. That's the decision they'll have to make, and if right. Bowden and Rico can force their hand.
1: Okay, I'm going to ask a question then. When was the last time Bowden Barrett played fullback?
0: It's been a while, but...
1: Been a very long time. I know they chop and change a bit.
2: Yeah, that's what I was about to say.
0: For the Blues, he played fullback in the semi-final against the Hurricanes, but test level...
1: If you're asking me, would I rather have Will Jordan or Bowden Barrett at fullback, it's a very easy answer for me.
2: Yeah, that side is an easy answer for me, but I'd probably rather have Will on the wing ahead of Caleb Clark and Bowden. Like that side of things for me is probably...
0: Or if you cut and dice screams
2: the other
0: louder
2: way. To me, having Will... Yeah.
0: If Ruben Love goes down, would you rather shift McKenzie to 10, Will to the back, Caleb Clark on, or would you rather keep Will on the wing, keep McKenzie at 15... and have Bowden Barrett as a trade swap.
1: Yep, so I'd rather do that.
0: It's an interesting, it's a real, as I say, it's a big opportunity, I think, for those two to force their way. Otherwise, I can't see them getting a bench role.
1: There's not going to be any, tinkering, right? If we're going to see any tinkering, we would have seen that in Test 2 this year against the Itys.
0: Yeah.
1: There's no tinkering going on here, team. Like, we've played... The three test matches, that's like we're not going to tinker now for the first test or tinker, the tinkering's been done and there was none.
2: Do you think Josh Morby starts in the first test?
0: Yeah, like on the left wing,
2: if Rico Ioane is to...
0: No, I don't think Rico will start. I think they'd go Morby or Caleb Clark on the left wing ahead.

0: attack like buggery.
1: Yeah, and their two wee wingers, their wee whippersnappers, yeah, they just chase and chase all day.
0: So that, so that's those three done. Then we've got Quinn, Geordie, Love, Roygaard. It's all easy. It's pretty easy to pick, to be honest. I don't know why we even need to discuss it. It's just done.
2: Agenda two.
1: There you go. It's just done.
0: It's done.
1: It's just done. Boys, a private investor is in talks to fund a new netball league here in New Zealand. Not next season, for 28. More privatisation on the back of cricket with this NZ20 stuff going on. How long until the rugby domino falls when it comes to privatisation, full privatisation?
0: Well, it's going to happen at some stage. I just don't know when. I mean, yeah, I don't know. I can't answer that, Lash.
1: Like, do you think it needs to happen sooner rather than later?
0: Yeah. Of course it does. 100% it does. In the minute, I can only really speak for the Blues because that's where I live and grow up, and how... Just look at the Warriors and the FC and how they operate. That's not how the Blues operate and the other super teams. They get stuff done here with the Blues just because it's the circumstance. You've got boards underneath boards and you've got these big boards. It's just hard to get things done. It's hard and it's hard and it's hard. So the sooner the better.
3: Mm. Yeah, with the Warriors' success in terms of off the park, even on the park as well, Auckland FC, similar.
1: Yeah.
3: And then we've got the what's the New Zealand, NZ20, privatised as well. If that's a success, if this netball thing gets started, I think rugby would be potentially privatised by within the next 5 to 10 years.
1: Oh,
0: like, yeah.
3: Possibly five.
1: Yeah. So I think by the next World Cup, it has to happen, doesn't it?
0: So look here. So Cameron George, the Warriors.
1: Yeah.
0: Carl Budge, who's a good bugger, just taking on the Blues at the start of the year. Who do you reckon spends more time on the phone and having meetings?
1: Oh, Budge.
3: Carl.
0: Oh, Carl Budge.
3: Because he's got to please everyone, appease everyone.
0: Everyone will be awesome. Everyone through Northland, Auckland, board members, yada, yada, yada.
3: Everything.
0: Yeah, well, yeah, it's just...
1: As Cam, George and co just make a call themselves and roll on.
0: Order a coffee, let's have a chat, end of the coffee, decision made, and we march forward into the week.
1: That's how you like it, eh?
0: I like decisions, Lash. Make decisions.
1: Well, there was a bit of indecision on the tee box a couple of times from you today.
0: Oh, I wish I had the six after that seven. I
2: did. Agenda three.
1: Yeah, you did. You did. Go from a six to a seven and come up short, you mug.
0: Yeah.
1: Boys, agenda three. I'd love to know the text machine too, 8833. What is the most impressive sport to be good at?
3: Well, at this rate, I'm starting to think poker. golf.
1: Yeah,
3: honestly, I just think it's so.
1: Does it?
3: Like, I just think when you look at, I'm going to pluck a name out of thin air here, but God, I don't know. Luke Toomey, for example, a guy who has played to a pretty high level in this country, is a very, very, very good golfer. Like, if we went on the course with him, he'd just absolutely brain us. But, and with respect to him, he's a long way off making it at, say, the level that Ryan Fox is now at. And if you were to put those guys next to each other, would you really see an enormous difference just in kind of to the eye in their ability? I don't think you really would. But in terms of what they actually produce, and as I say, completely no disrespect to Luke Toomey because he's a million times better than I am, but just that gap in terms of your ability is not that much. But the gap in terms of your results and where you can get to is enormous.
0: I think I would be a good David Beckham. If you're an elite football player and just carving up, you know, and then you get the, you know, all the deals.
1: All the trimmings that go with it.
0: Yeah, all the trimmings. Imagine being Bex.
1: Yeah.
0: Who would you rather be, Bex, Tiger, LeBron? Who else is out there at the minute?
3: Messi. Ronaldo.
0: Messi, Eli Odin Ryan. Oh, who would you rather be? I'll take Bex.
1: Yeah. Instead, you're a former medium pace bowler.
0: Yeah. Bex is the one. Come on, let's be honest. Isn't Bex the one?
1: He's done very well for himself, even post football, isn't he? It's where he's really
0: even
1: carved
0: like
1: up.
0: The basketball players, who I have a lot of respect for, but they're just so tall. Like, you put them in normal

0: population. They just stand out.
1: Yeah.
0: You know? Like on the dance floor.
2: What, Bix doesn't stand out?
0: But that Bix is like the same height. You put Bix on the dance floor and say the big fella, Wemby or Wemby, whatever his name is. What's his name?
3: Wemby.
0: Wemby. Imagine Wemby on the dance floor down in the viaduct.
1: There's no hiding there.
3: No.
0: You better be able to dance well.
3: He might not even fit in Daddy Doolins.
0: Take big Bix.
1: Yeah, 8833, let us know. Do you guys agree with these blokes? What is the best sport to be good at?
2: No.
1: Or most impressive sport to be good at?
2: Yeah.
1: Yeah, it's interesting.
2: What would you say?
1: Oh.
0: Bix.
1: No, I wouldn't go Bix. I wouldn't go Bix, nah. And I don't know about golf.
0: Even like Beckham.
1: Yeah, I know who David Beckham is and what he's done. Like, I don't know, like there's plenty of football. Like, so you're saying soccer is the best?
0: Brady. Quarterback. Oh, to be a high school quarterback would be good fun.
1: Or college. Mm. Yeah. Would be.
3: Why is that, Millsy?
0: Oh, you just do well.
1: Yeah. Mm.
4: The Warriors sent a statement last week with a dominant 42-6 win over the Titans. Now comes one of their biggest tests of the season, back home against the ladder-leading Penrith Panthers in a blockbuster clash. Join Sam Ackerman and Robbie McFarlane live from 7 for all the build-up before Sam Hewitt, Blake Ashford and Anthony Gelling bring you every moment of the action. The Warriors against the Panthers. 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
2: The Chief Executive of the Sport NZ Group, Raylene Castle, is with us now. Raylene, thank you very much for giving up your time off the back of the Commonwealth Games.

0: point of view, you hit the medal target. So does that deem it an immediate success?
1: Well, I mean, we're certainly happy that we did get to the number that we'd forecast. I mean, these things are always difficult to target exactly, but there was some certainly very, very strong performances and some sports and individual athletes that will be very pleased, and there'll be some athletes that will be working with their NSOs to understand the gap they've now got as they work into the LA Olympics. So both is the answer, I think. Some really good results and some really good work-ons.
0: One sport I was interested to get your thoughts on it is cycling, and obviously there's a decent chunk of funding that goes towards that. Not all of it, I know, goes to the track, but what is the High Performance Sport NZ assessment of their performance walking away with golds just to the duo of Emma Foy and Jessie Hodges?
1: Yeah, well, what I would call out is Emma and Jessie's performances were absolutely fantastic, and you know, it was truly great performances. Emma coming back from a sort of a, you know, some downtime and sort of semi-retirement to come back and prove that she is truly world class. So they deserve the shout out rightly. I think the cycling team, you know, identified that the Com Games is important. They know that some of the performances they put onto the track were not exactly what they would have wanted to, and there's a number of reasons for that, and they'll be working really hard to review to understand what that gap is as they move towards LA. We know we've got the talent, we know we've got the coaching, we know we've got the programs and the experience because we've seen them deliver before in Paris, so that I would expect them to be able to unlock those opportunities and be really strong as we move into LA.
0: What are your, off the back of what's happening in Glasgow and I suppose World Championships, not just around cycling, around every sport, what are your how hopeful are you around heading to LA 28 now?
1: Yeah, I mean, we take a long-term investment approach, so we work very closely with each of the sports. They are thinking in sort of 4 to 8 year brackets, understanding, you know, the combination of young talent that might be coming through that see Commonwealth Games as a really good learning, what a multi-sport event looks like, the learnings they take out of that as they head into LA. And then you've got the more experienced athletes that might be going to their third or fourth Olympics, like Lisa Carrington, for example. So the types of conversations and preparation required are different depending on the sport, the campaign, the experience. So each individual investment agreement is different depending on the experience of those athletes within those environments. So the answer is they're all different. We work very closely with the sports to make sure that they are on track if they're identifying concerns of areas that aren't perhaps tracking as well as what they might have needed, what extra support we could give them, or where they might need to focus more closely on those additional events they might need to go to, or they might need some additional conditioning or support. There's all sorts of different levers that we can pull. The important thing, of course, is that dialogue remains open and that we engage closely with the sports.

0: performances like that sway how you go about funding certain sports?
1: Well, they're certainly helpful. It's certainly helpful when the sport walks in the front door and tries to convince us that they've got a plan moving forward. And we all like to celebrate those great successful moments. For a New Zealander to be able to say they've won a 100-metre gold medal is something that's never been done before and is a truly

0: Games, Olympic Games, Paralympics, is really the conversation that we are more interested in, and really is where generates that long-term investment commitment.
1: All right, well, stay on the high-performance space. Hey, I understand, I've done some reading, about $70-odd million is spent on high-performance sport. How much of that actually goes to the athlete?
0: So in direct and indirect is two different things. So there's a we have a tailored athlete pathway support program. So that's actually either in a top eight in the world is $50,000 annually, and a developing athlete would be at $25,000. That's just the payment that goes to them. Other than that, the funding actually supports the coaching, the travel, the infrastructure, the training environment, the mental health support, the strength and conditioning, the nutritionist, all of that different support that an athlete needs to be able to be successful as part of that investment. So across $72 million, there's north of $50 million adds up to all of those different elements that actually supports all the different sports and all the different parts of what they need to be successful.
1: So does the actual athlete have a say on how that money is spent?
0: They do, because they work with their own national sport organisation. Ultimately, they're developing their programs, and that's very much something that the athlete is working. We are driving, working with the national sports organisations, that programs become more athlete-led so that their voice is very clear in the type of support that they need for their campaigns to be successful. Mm. So that would require, you know, dedicated. Some people might want more strength and conditioning and nutrition help. Some people might need more sports psych support. Some people might need more travel, they might need more time overseas. So all of those are individually discussed and debated as they build out their own campaign plans, as they lead towards those pinnacle events.
1: So all those coaches and the support staff, they are employed by High Performance New Zealand Sport, but the athletes tend to come and go?
0: No, the athletes, the coaches are employed by the sports themselves. The support staff tend to be, not always, but tend to be employed by High Performance Sport New Zealand. That is because they often work across multiple sports. So instead of, we're not a very big system, we tend to be small. So sports need to share resource, which means that a strength and conditioner might work across canoe racing and rowing, or they might work across rowing and cycling in Cambridge, for example, so that you tend to share skills and expertise. You cross benefit from the learnings out of both of those sports, and then ultimately the learning and development happens from a high performance point of view. So we think we have some real benefits in actually being able to share that resource, and that's one of the things that we think is beneficial for our system. So they tend to work for HPS and Zebra coaches employed by the NSOs.
1: All right, so Zoe Hobbs is on like 25, 30 grand. Is that what you said just before? Grand a year?
0: No, so Zoe would be on slightly more than that, and there is some additional payments for athletes that are winning medals and that have sustained performances over extended period of time. So athletes would be the core base start point for an athlete is a developing athlete at $25,000, a mature athlete at $50,000, with some additional contributions if they happen to be a world champion or multiple world champions over a number of years.
1: What sports get the most money?
0: So at the moment, rowing is our top investment partner with cycling behind that. So they have been a sport that has delivered sustained success and, you know, medals over multiple Olympics. So they've got a proven program which knows how to bring athletes in and have a coaching and support structure that allows them to be successful.
1: But throughout New Zealand, that wouldn't be a high participation sport?
0: It's a reasonable participation sport at a school level, so it's not a netball or a football, but it does have some participation. Certainly the investment that we make at a high performance level is completely separate, and that is an investment strategy that's about being successful on the world stage and inspiring New Zealanders. That's a different strategy than what Sport New Zealand leads in trying to grow participation numbers across sport, and so that would have a different set of investment criteria that's led out of the Sport New Zealand business side.

0: of the business.
1: So it's all about the medals then, I take it. And if so, why?
0: So there is two parts to the strategy. So on one side, we have Sport New Zealand, which is about more young people being active more often and finding the way that for them works the best. If that might be an organised sport, it might be in more active rep like surfing or skateboarding or, involving the parts of being active in their church volleyball environment, for example. So that's a very different investment piece of work that we do to make sure young New Zealanders have opportunities to play sport or be physically active. And that's about health and wellness outcomes over long, extended periods of time. At the other end of the spectrum, we have High Performance Sport New Zealand. That's very much about making the country feel proud of New Zealand. It's where... for example, the free trade agreement that's just been signed with India, sport is a very key pillar of that free trade agreement. It's held up as something that the Indians want to understand and know about, so they're keen to learn from us from those high performance learnings and success that we've had. We had 20 medals in Paris, 10 of them were gold, with 5 million people. India have got 1.5 billion people and they won 5 medals. So they're keen to learn from us. So there's opportunities to use that success to promote New Zealand on the world stage. So it has a different set of investment outcomes and focuses around making New Zealanders proud, using it as part of the sport diplomacy strategy for New Zealand government, than we do around participation numbers for young New Zealanders.
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1: All right, I like what you said then about making New Zealand proud. I look at Ryan Fox, I look at Steve Adams, week in, week out, those two make New Zealand proud. And we've got no one effectively on the tennis circuit and the ATP tour. So those sports, do they receive any funding?
0: So Basketball New Zealand do, for example, and that would be about the Tall Ferns and the Tall Blacks and helping them, like the team that just went to the Commonwealth Games and competed on the 3x3, and also helping basketball. Now, would they like more funding? Yes, they would. That's the sport that we invest in at their elite level. Once athletes become self-sufficient and end up in the NBA or on the PGA Golf Tour, then that becomes something that they are obviously self-funding and finding that they're making enough money that they don't need the support and sustainable support from High Performance Sport New Zealand, and certainly from their own NSO, being golf or basketball. They tend to have those relationships separately, but wouldn't receive funding directly from us.
1: Tennis?
0: Hello. Tennis. Sorry, beg your pardon. Sorry. Tennis does receive some high performance funding, but also receives some community funding, but certainly they recognise that whilst they have a couple of women that are doing very well, particularly Erin Routliff in the doubles, Lulu Sun, their men's program receives some work, but they don't receive a significant amount of high performance investment.
1: All right, it's with Sport New Zealand, I think it's about 170 million. That's a lot of money. Can you tell me how many more people are participating as a result from that investment in sport?
0: Yeah, so the numbers are about 120 million. So that's the investment that happens at the moment. That goes across about 40 different sports and being national sports organisations, and also through regional sports trusts. So we have different programs that are looking to grow participation numbers. So we have a program, for example, called the Tumanua Fund that is about locally led, so distributed by the regional sports trusts into their own environments in the way that those communities want to participate. And that has seen 3.2 million young people have opportunities that they wouldn't previously have had opportunities to participate in all sorts of different sports because of the funding that's come through the government through Sport New Zealand. So that's an example of 3.2 million young people that have been touched by opportunities to participate that weren't there previously. Mm. And then, of course, we have the investment in sports and those sports are

0: from us, School Sport New Zealand. That is a separate organisation, and they run school sport. So that actually, we have a small investment into them to help them understand. And there's also School Sport Auckland and Wellington and Canterbury. They actually run school sports, though we don't. We have a small investment into them to help them do the work that they do, but that's largely separate arm's length from us, and they run school sport. We have some very specific dedicated projects. We have about $10 million a year goes into a project called Healthy Active Learning, which is about getting young people in 900 schools and kura across New Zealand the opportunity to have PE and physical activity inside their curriculum that maybe they didn't have previously. So it's a tripartite relationship with Education New Zealand, Health New Zealand and Sport New Zealand, and that's giving young people an opportunity to be physically active that they otherwise might not have had through their curriculum. So that's now been going for about 6 years and has seen a significant growth in opportunities for young people. We also have Active As, which is a program which is working into colleges, 45 colleges across New Zealand, and that's where year 12 and 13 students have a chance to set the agenda. So instead of just the first 15 or just the first football team having an opportunity to play, young people might want to play badminton, or they might want to play table tennis, or they might want to get some touch teams together, play in a competition. And it's very much led by the students and having opportunities to open doors into things that they wouldn't previously have had the opportunity to do. And that's about 3.6 to 4 million. So that's opportunities are actually hitting the ground in our, to your exact point, Kyle, in places where young people aren't getting opportunities because they don't have the financial resources, they might not have transport, and that's giving them opportunities to play sport where they wouldn't previously have had those opportunities. So there's multiple opportunities and touch points across the work that School Sport New Zealand do and the work that Sport New Zealand does to give those young people opportunities that they otherwise wouldn't have.
1: Just before we let you go, Raylene, can I just touch on netball quickly? The Silver Ferns obviously get, I think it's about $2 million per annum of funding in this four-year block. I'd say you'd probably deem that as a success. They've won Commonwealth Games gold, brilliant, but a lot of those women from all reports are coming back to potential uncertainty and potential unemployment with no current plan for a domestic competition. So I know you don't have hands-on involvement in netball because that's up to Netball New Zealand, but how worrying is that from a HPSNZ point of view, everything that's going on off the court around netball in this country?
0: Yeah, I mean, we're certainly in dialogue with Netball New Zealand. They understand that, you know, having a pathway, you know, a plan for how a young girl gets from, you know, playing school netball into becoming a Silver Fern is really important for whatever it is now, 15 years they've had a professional competition that has run across the country, and those competitions for many sports are being more and more challenged around broadcast rights, around sponsorship, around you know, transport costs and moving teams around. So they've had to look at that environment and see for them what's sustainable. What we will be talking to them about is how do they move their young players into those opportunities to grow and develop and be the best players that they can be into becoming Silver Fern so that they can be successful on the world stage. We fund them to be successful. So we fund the Silver Ferns, invest in the Silver Ferns and fund their high performance programs. We are in communication and we continue to talk to them so that they can explain to us what their plans are going to be to make sure that those athletes can transition successfully into those high performance and Silver Fern environments.
1: If those problems continue off the court in the organisation, how does that impact potential funding?
0: Yeah, we're really confident with the appointments that they've made, and Alistair Carruthers as the chair and some new board members, and then Jenna Watton as the new CEO. Jane Pearson's done a great job transitioning, that they've now got the stability and the right people sitting there to make those what is difficult decisions. There's no one hiding behind that. They've got some big challenges facing them, but I know they've got some really good, capable people to help them make the right decisions.
1: All right. We've covered off plenty of ground. We very much appreciate your time, Raylene. Thank you so much.
0: Okay, thanks for having me.
2: Thanks, Raylene. Thank you.
3: The Warriors sent a statement last week with a dominant 42-6 win over the Titans. Now comes one of their biggest tests of the season, back home against

0: It's the ladder leading Penrith Panthers in a blockbuster clash. Join Sam Ackerman and Robbie McFarlane live from 7 for all the build-up before Sam Hewitt, Blake Ashford and Anthony Gelling bring you every moment of the action. The Warriors against the Panthers. Kick off 8 o'clock tonight live right here on Sport Nation.
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1: This is time for the good, the bad and the ugly. And as you said, Mitch, that first game we have to talk about. The Tigers thought they were brilliant there. Just when the Sharks started really well and it looked like a real tussle in that first half, got away from them in the second.
2: Yeah, like I said, Pip, it was the Racine McGregor show. I don't think I've seen that dominant of a performance on a rugby league field by an individual in a very long time. She did it all with her feet, running the ball, cut out balls, kicks for tries. Just an unbelievable performance. And it's not like the Sharks played poorly. I mean, we mentioned last week Quincy Dodd and Jada Taylor up through the middle of that ruck, and we saw again that was the Quincy Dodd, Jada Taylor combo, scored a lovely try breaking up the middle like we called. But it was just so much class from Racine McGregor. She just put the Tigers on her back individually. And I would hate to think what it's going to look like without her if she gets injured, because she really put them on her back. And it was a well-deserved win for the Tigers.
1: Yeah, it really was. And you're right. I mean, that individual try where she just dummied, stepped, got that beautiful
2: Sean
1: try.
2: Sean Johnson.
1: Yeah, to even it up at halftime, I thought was brilliant. Set a try up with her boot as well. Can't wait to see her hopefully in a black jersey a little later on too this year. So, yeah, great win.
2: Absolutely.
1: Then moving on to the Roosters up against the Dragons. 14-4 in that first half. I thought the Dragons were really going to push them. But again, they just punished them when they had the ball. They gave them too many opportunities, and Jess Sergis and their stars to the fore again.
2: Yeah, I thought, again, their centres, Isabel Kelly and Jess Sergis, are just so physical, so elite. They play representative football for a reason, and we saw that class shine through. But as you mentioned, Pippa, it was just the letting the Roosters have too much ball at the wrong end of the field at the wrong time. Like, the Dragons showed up, especially in that first half. I was thinking, I had some wages on, and I thought they were in big trouble. I thought the Dragons, well, they might even get the job done here at a few times during that match. But yeah, it was just too much class, and Jocelyn Kelleher and Corbin Baxter in the halves, missing Taron Aitken, but you wouldn't know that they just controlled the game. And yeah, I think this Roosters team's going to be really, really hard to stop, especially when you just get them rolling. They probably weren't the happiest with their performance, but there was some positives for the Dragons. I think they can really genuinely take a lot out of that, but it's just about doing it for 70 minutes.
1: Yeah, and that's really the key. And then we have to

0: which they managed to get. I just thought they completed better, they defended better under pressure, and their captain, Emma, really did lead at the front there.
1: Yeah, and for me, it was Rosie Kelly's goal kicking in the end, and could have been a little bit more of a buffer if that one didn't scuff off the post as well, but it was just a gutsy win. And I think if the Cowboys were going to do it this year, that was how they're going to do it. Just roll up the sleeves and try get it done up the middle. And they had a few tries held up. Margot Vella in the corner a couple times was held up. But I'm stoked for them. I don't know if I was, you know, talking down on them last week, but I thought it's going to be tough for them to win this year. They got hammered a few weeks in early on in the year, and they did it, Pip. They did it. And against a pretty damn good Raiders side, they've got some big scalps this year, and maybe they've fallen off a cliff. Who knows? We'll wait and see. But the Cowboys got the monkey off their back, and I believe they're no longer at the bottom of the table.
0: Yeah, and hopefully they can just build on that momentum now, because it clearly showed what they can do with ball in hand, and they can actually stand up defensively against a big team too. The Raiders are a big team defensively, so great performance from them. No surprise off the flip side, we saw the Broncos come out and pick up that win, and they did it pretty easily up against the Dogs. Big moment in that game, though, that we have to talk about, and that's Ali Brigginshaw.
1: Oh, goodness.
0: That tackle, I mean, that was pretty dangerous.
1: That's putting it very lightly, Pip. I think she's very lucky, A, to have a three-game suspension, and B, the tackle, I'm surprised that it wasn't a terrible injury. I think there's so much luck involved. It's not only a hip drop twister, it's every single thing that you can do
0: Don't
1: wrong
0: do.
1: In a tackle. Ali Brigginshaw did it, and obviously she's a legend.

0: We said last week, death taxes and Tamika Upton finding a way. And it was similar to me to the Roosters-Dragons game. The Bulldogs showed some heart in the the first half. And they showed that they're not easy beats, but just, yeah, again, we mentioned it last week, the expressing nature of this Broncos side. When they play that expansive brand, oh my goodness, they're fun to watch. And I feel like when I watch Magic Round this week, I feel like the best rugby league and the most points were scored when the ball went wide, and there's no better side at doing that than the Broncos.
1: Yeah, absolutely. And it was actually the way they diffused the kicks too, and they made points off of it. But you're right, I think the Dogs stuck in there really well against one of the best teams. Statistically, they were pretty much on par. It's just that class, really, of the Broncos that just continues to lift them. I mean, they'll be so hard to beat come finals time. And then the Knights, I mean, they rounded it out with a really good win as well. Kira Dibbs' 50th game there, two tries in the first half. Some really good defence too, stopping the Eels when they were away. I thought they could be very proud of that performance.
0: Yeah, I mean, Elsie Albert. How about that for a try? And the assist as well. Mm. I mean, that was probably my individual highlight of the weekend. That was Sonny Bill-esque, the bump off, the offload, and the try, all in a losing effort, of course. And I thought Lucy Spain, I mentioned her last week, just the link on that Newcastle back line. She's got touches of class when she comes into that line. She's got the cutout ball. She can do it with her feet as well. The Knights, I think we talked about it last week, but they took a lot from that Broncos performance. They knew that they could hang in there with the best. And if you want to be in the conversation at the end of the year, you got to be beating the Eels. And the Eels are getting better. I feel for them. Again, they're in that Cowboys boat that they were last week. They're knocking on some good areas, but just a bit outclassed, I think, in a few areas, and they really miss Rory Owen as well.
1: Yeah, they do, and you can see that with the Knights. They got over the, you know, the tries through the middle, started them off, and then they got those ones on the wings too, but they are a team that generally scores through the middle. I thought they were really good there. I've left the game to last. That sits in the good category because obviously it goes to the Titans, who just blew the Warriors off the park in that first half, and the Warriors really should look at themselves.

0: Warriors would be licking their wounds, because if that game was 82 minutes, I think the Warriors won.
1: Yeah, I completely agree. It was just Tegan Levi and Lauren Brown's class in that first part. I mean, the try that she set up for a girl that's just coming into the league for the first time is incredible. Now
0: the
1: she's
0: vision,
1: in the conversation for a yellow jersey to play for the Gillaroos. And, you know, there's people saying, oh, we can't do that when she's going to go back to rugby. It's like, wouldn't you want the best of the best there? And I'm sorry, but boy, she's like stood up to say she should be in that jersey.
0: She's got to be the form half of the competition. And, and we talk about the halves a lot, Pip, on the show, and how good they are, how much the quality of the NRLW has stepped up. But there's been none better than Tegan Levi. The vision, especially on that grubber kick through, I just thought was outstanding. And she could very well be a dual international. And if I'm selecting, I'm picking her.
1: Yeah, I have to agree. She was the real key for them taking out that first half. Now moving on to the bad, and they're only just kind of sitting there. And it's the teams we've touched on. Obviously, the Raiders. I thought Sheridan Gallagher still was really good, but that one moment cost them dearly when she didn't catch that ball, and then next thing, the Cowboys scored off of it as well. So there's a couple of little things that just need to be cleaned up, I think, with the Raiders.
0: Yeah, and I think with rugby league, it's a momentum game, and in those big moments, it came at a really, really bad time. You could probably argue that the Raiders were the better side, but it doesn't matter when

0: skill. And yeah, the Broncos are just going to be so hard to beat. And that's why I cannot wait to see the regular season and probably inevitably in the finals, likely the grand final, this Broncos-Roosters matchup. It's going to be execution versus flair. And that for me is just... Yeah, that's going to be...
1: next week, that game.
0: Oh, my goodness. I cannot wait for that. You might have to get me in to get my thoughts on that. But, I just think they are clearly the two sides. Broncos, Roosters, get me to that game.
1: Yeah, I cannot wait for that. And then just moving on quickly to the ugly, and we have to put someone in this category, and it still goes to the Dragons. I think they were better, like you said, particularly in that first half, but 8 penalties, 13 errors. You gave the ball back to the Roosters just when you were pushing them. It's about them completing sets for me and actually just holding the ball and using it.
0: Couldn't agree more, Pip. I think that's why it's fair to put them in the ugly rather than the bad, because there was so much want. You could tell... they got a big fire up in the sheds and they came out ready to play and ready to meet the Roosters. And like I said, I thought there was times where I'm like, oh my God, they're going to win this game.
1: Yeah.
0: But it obviously just fell apart when it came to the execution, when it came to cleaning up the dirty parts of the game, like the errors and the penalties. When the penalty and error count are that far skewed, especially against, we mentioned the execution of the Roosters,

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6: Yes, it's time for Inside the Set, and we are lucky enough to be joined by Wahine warrior Marere Puketapu. Thank you for joining us. Kia ora. What's the week been like after your recovery from Magic Round?
7: It's been a short week. We've had one training this week, but the body's pulled up okay. We've been quite heavy on our recovery this week, just so we can, you know, get back to 100%.

0: get a poor hoodie on your first day, you know, turning up into the Warriors. So I think little things like that really make you feel like, how lucky am I to come back home, and how lucky am I to be in this position when there's so many girls from home that have to go over to Australia. So yeah, it's definitely something that I don't take for granted. Yeah.
1: And on that Māori Day, it's obviously Indigenous round, and you get to put on that jersey, which is really, you know, off the Māori culture, and you can see the colours. What's that going to mean to you to put that on and run out with it this weekend?
0: Yeah, like I said, it's always an honour to put any of the Warrior jerseys on, but I think for this one, it's really special to me just because I was privileged enough to grow up in Te Ao Māori, and like I grew up on my paharakeke, on my marae, living next to all my family, my nan and koro, my cousins, and just going to kohanga reo, kura kaupapa. So I think for me, it's like, how lucky are we to have a round dedicated to us, you know? Not just us Māori, but our Indigenous brothers and sisters over in Australia. So I think it's quite important to me, and it's something that I obviously won't take for granted, and I'm pretty lucky to be playing this weekend as well. Yeah.
1: And is it quite special that it's at FMG Stadium too? You get the big local crowd coming out there too?
0: Yeah, 100%. You know, the Waikato people, Tainui Waka, they're pretty hearty, they're staunch as, and
2: yes, you
0: definitely feel that wairua on the field with all the people coming to watch us, and just, you know, the interactions that you have after the game with them, they're just so like happy to have us come to Waikato, and I think it's so good that we get to expand that, not just in Auckland, but also in Waikato, Hamilton,
2: And you got the Knights coming to town this week. Do you focus on the team that's in front of you, or is it more a focus on yourselves?
0: Every week, it's probably a bit of both. There's always going to be something that we can work on as individuals and as a team, so that's probably something that we work on first, and then we go and look at what's ahead of us and who's going to be playing in front of us. But I think at the end of the day, if we can play our game and you know, play to our strengths, and you know, just keep in the game and knowing what we need to do, knowing our roles, then I think we'll be fine. Yeah.
2: For sure. And obviously last week against the Titans, it was a bit of a heartbreaker as well. I mean, you can take so much out of that second half. Obviously, you'd like to put the first half to bed, but tell us about what it's like having Millie back in the side as well. She's obviously been a huge focus in that second half and scored herself a hell of a try as well. Do you take a lot out of that second half, knowing you had the momentum going into the finish?
0: 100%, and I think that was just a glimpse of how we do and how we actually can play. And at the end of the day, it is just up to us on how we're going to react. And just to go back on to your question about Millie, I think having Millie on the field is so good, but I think having her off the field is even better.
2: It seems that way from the outside.
0: Her as a person and
2: as a leader.
0: Her ahua, her wairua, she's like really... how do I say, she's just such a positive person. She's always got good things to say, and she's always leading with the right intentions and as an example. So off the field, she's amazing. On the field, she's amazing too.
2: Me and Pip have talked at length about the Broncos and the Roosters being the two sides at the top of the ladder who are the benchmark, and you guys got to see the Broncos earlier on in the year in Christchurch. How did you look at that game, knowing that they're the defending premiers and you guys went toe-to-toe with them? Did you take a lot out of that, seeing as you can go into that like pointy end of the season and match up with those guys?
0: Yeah, 100%. I think from day one, we all know that we've got the team to do the job. And it's at the end of the day, it's how we react and how we go about it. I think, seeing how we were with them in the preseason game, like that was a little bit of a taste on what we're kind of expecting. But we know what we need to do, and I 100% believe in our team that we've got the skills and we've got the knowledge and we've got the depth to get us all the way to the grand final. Yeah.
1: And what's it like with you being at the front there? You're the prop. Do you love going and matching up against teams like that and putting those big hits on?
0: Yeah. Well, it's only my second week in the prop position, but honestly, I'm just excited to get that opportunity to go again and again and again. You know, playing prop isn't the easiest job, but I think having the girls around me and pushing me to be the best version of as I can be on the field definitely helps with how I play as a game.

0: in my game and how I feel confident in myself to play. Yeah.
1: And I'm sure Ron probably gives you that belief too, if that's where he wants you to be.
0: Yeah, 100%. He's had a few chats to me on how he wants me to play as a player and what I need to do. And I think so far I've been doing that.
1: Oh, heck yeah.
2: Back to basically full strength this week. Mm-hmm. A few injuries in the side the last few weeks. Someone I wanted to ask you about was Jay Huruwai. Mm. I think she's added another level going forward through the middle, just out of acting half, the way she sees the ruck.
0: Yep.
2: How do you think she's added to this side?
0: Like Mele, Jay off the field is... She's an amazing person as well, but her game in the middle has definitely kind of brought more energy and just more, how do I say it, more confidence in what we need to succeed in that game. Jay, I think with her experience coming from Union, you know, she's been in the game for a very, very long time. I know that rugby league at this level is kind of new to her, but she's kind of fit in just like a glove. Like, you can't even tell that she's come from a different code or she hasn't been playing in the NRLW for a long time. She kind of just like fits straight in and, has set the standard really, really high for us.
2: Yeah, for sure.
1: Before we let you go, so how do you juggle it all? Because I know you've got a job. You've actually come here to this interview.
2: Straight from work.
1: You're whilst working with the Community Foundation. How much of it is a juggle for you?
0: It's pretty hard, but I think kind of getting a taste of it last year working as well, you just kind of get used to it at this point. But I think definitely being on time or like your time management skills are kind of really important. I think... working with the foundations, you know, it's quite helpful that if I need to take a day off because we're traveling, you know, they know what we need to do, so they'll easily give that. And that's something that you won't get in other jobs, you know, in a normal job. So things like that, you got to be pretty grateful for. If our bodies just aren't feeling right and we just actually can't walk, you know, little things like that. And it's just like, man, can I please have like a couple of hours off or whatever?
1: Yeah.
0: They're quite understanding. And I think doing the girls' lashes as well in between has been pretty cool for me because I get to, you know, connect with the girls on a different level.
2: For sure.
0: Yeah. And half the team wants their lashes done now. So,
1: I was going to say, we'll be lining up to get it done from the Warriors.
2: I was going
1: to
2: say, after the McKinsey Wiki scandal the other week as well, maybe lashes is the way to go instead of hair.
0: Yeah.
2: One last one from me. I know that this group has... It was so clear to me when we hosted the season opening last year that this group had bonded so quickly and it was beautiful to see, actually. I know you've brought in Gail and Mele this year. I know they've won themselves a championship.
0: Mm-hmm.
2: Do you guys fully have that belief as a unit that this is the team to do it?
0: 100%. Yeah, we've been saying that pretty much at the start of preseason. We know what we need to do. We know we have the team to do that. It's just pretty much how we go about it for the rest of the season. You know, we've come away with a few losses, but that's okay. We still got, I don't know, like half the season left to go.
2: Yeah.
0: So there's still time and there's still space for us to grow in the next month or two. Yeah.
1: And just on that, so your whole team, you know, it's such a family unit and you can see that. And I want to talk about your team list that come out because I saw your nephew was the one that did it this week.
2: I loved him,
1: How did that come about?
0: So because I grew up in Te Ao Māori and my nieces and nephews can speak Māori, I think our media team found it quite fitting to get them to draw that up in Te Reo Māori. So that was quite cool. He was buzzing about that. Just seeing his drawing on the, you know, Instagram page or whatever. Just little things like that, you know, you kind of like don't realise it's such a cool thing for other people when it's like day-to-day things to us is so awesome for other people to see. So, it was pretty cool. Yeah.
2: I think the NRLW side has really nailed that side of things. I think the culture, and like I was mentioning about that season launch, and that was last year, you guys have had a whole another season together. Yeah. I think that is a beautiful side of the women's game that you guys have really nailed.
0: Yeah, 100%. And I think that's what kind of sets us aside from other teams is the cultural bond that we have, you know, how grounded we are in our cultures and that's a way that we can all connect and kind of be on the same page. Yeah, on the same page because we just know how we

0: each other works. Yeah.
1: Yeah. It's beautiful to watch, actually. And it's really cool to get around, even just watching on the couch. Mm. You can feel that belief. So we look forward to seeing you guys run out at FMG, represent that jersey, and hopefully take it to the Knights.
2: Go the Warriors. Go the Warriors.
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14: The Warriors sent a statement last week with a dominant 42-6 win over the Titans. Now comes one of their biggest tests of the season, back home against the ladder-leading Penrith Panthers in a blockbuster clash. Join Sam Ackerman and Robbie McFarlane live from 7 for all the build-up before Sam Hewitt, Blake Ashford and Anthony Gelling bring you every moment of the action. The Warriors against the Panthers. Kick off 8 o'clock tonight, live right here on Sport Nation. Breaking down all things NRLW. 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
1: Yes, I'm lucky enough to be joined by Roosters Rima Butler. Rima, thank you so much for giving us your time. Kia ora. I wanted to ask you firstly, Indigenous round this time, how much does that mean to you as a Māori woman?
15: Kia ora. Yeah, honestly, it means a lot. Indigenous round is probably one of my favourite rounds. And just being Māori and now seeing the New Zealand Warriors with their Indigenous jersey, and I love that. And obviously we're going to have our Indigenous jersey. So

0: So seeing all the jerseys and all the proud, like, Indigenous people of obviously Australia and New Zealand, it's just the best. Like, I love that round.
1: And you're coached by John Strange, not only for the Roosters, but you got to debut underneath him for the Blues. What's it like to be coached by him, and what has he brought to your game?
0: Yeah, Strange has done a lot for me over the past year and a half, and he's honestly one of the best coaches, and you can tell with the quality of every team that he coaches. And he's done a lot for my game. He knows how to use players and just the little improvements in everyone's game. And you can tell us straight away, as soon as someone is coached by Strangey, that their game improves like massively. And I probably had my best season last season, and it was a lot of the credit goes to Strangey, because he really put in the work. He puts in the work with every single player, and you can feel that, and then you can see that on the field.
1: You come off the interchange as well. Do you really enjoy being that enforcer that comes off that has to probably bring that little bit of momentum to the team?
0: Yeah, I love to come off the bench. I love starting. I love wherever I'm put, I'll play. So I just know if I'm coming off the bench, I'm going to make impact. And all the girls on the bench know that that's our job. We come in, we make impact, and we keep the standard or just push it even higher when we come on the field. So I love it. I've been really enjoying it, and I can't wait to see how it goes the rest of the season.
1: We love watching you do it. And, of course, the Roosters are on such a streak again. There's teams that probably feel the pressure trying to pick up a win. Do you as a team feel the pressure to keep that level and continue winning?
0: I don't think we feel pressure to keep that level, but I know that we always try to keep our standard as high as possible. And each week there's always area of improvement. And we know that every week we're building to be better, and we don't want to just sit at one level. We want to keep climbing and keep making the standard for all teams better. So that's what we do. We push every week to just be better than the week before.
1: And on that, you come up against the Eels, and they will be hungry to try and pick up a win this season. So what's that matchup feel like this weekend?
0: Yeah, 100% they will be. And they've been pretty close the past couple games. I know that they're gunning for a win, and they've got some absolutely great players in their team. And I just know that each week we don't take lightly, and we know that they're going to come out firing and probably start hard and fast, and it's going to be an intense game, and especially with Indigenous round as well. And I just know that it's going to be a tough game, and they're going to come out firing, and they're obviously not going to lay down for anybody.
1: And of course, your cousin is Harata Butler, that plays for the Waihine Warriors. You haven't played her yet this season, but do you look forward to coming up against your cousin on the other side of the footy field?
0: Yeah, I can't wait. I know a lot, like, the game is in Sydney here and it's a home game for us, but I know, like, a lot of our family from Sydney here will be there, and I don't know if they're going to be cheering for me or Harata. So probably for Harata, but it's all right. I love versing Harata. I love coming up against her. She's obviously very strong, must run in the family. But yeah, I can't wait for that game, and it's always a good game against the Warriors. So I'm super excited.
1: And then next weekend, of course, looking forward, you come up against the Broncos, who you guys went down to so close in that grand final. Is that a game you kind of earmarked where you want to come out and make a statement up against them?
0: Yeah, we haven't really marked the game, but we just know that every week we have to be our best, and especially against a team like the Broncos, like, they're not going to give you anything. So you just have to make sure that you're on the whole game. So we know that, and I know it's going to be a tough game, and we obviously want to win every game that we can. So the Broncos will be very tough, but I'm sure if we play to our best, we'll get the job done.
1: Absolutely. And let's just talk about you debuting for the Blues. You know, you were almost there the game prior. You get the call up to say that you're starting. What did that mean to you?
0: For the Blues, I've always wanted to play for the Blues. Ever since I was little, I've been a Blues supporter. I was born in New South Wales, so I just know that it was very close to my heart, and I was so emotional. I'm like a person with a lot of words, so when I was speechless and I was like trying to gather my thoughts, and I'm like, oh my God, I'm actually going to debut, I was shocked. I was shocked, and then it really sunk in when we were warming up.

0: to play, and I was like, oh my gosh, I'm actually going to get to debut for the state and then to get the win as well. I was super excited, and I was just speechless. Honestly, it was like a pinch me moment, and I didn't know what else. Like, I knew what to expect, but it was more than I expected.
1: Well, I'm a Blues fan, so I was ecstatic to see you in that jersey and come off the bench and make the impact that you did. Also, looking ahead, of course, we've got the World Cup coming up as well. You must be excited to put on that yellow jersey and maybe take it to some of your Kiwi friends.
0: Yeah, the World Cup this year, that's also a goal on my list, and hopefully get the call up, and I'm just super pumped for a whole year of footy. Like, we've been on the go since February, and I'm so pumped. So hopefully I get the opportunity to pull on that jersey again and play the World Cup. And yeah, I don't know. I'm just like super excited just for what's ahead.
1: Yeah, you're multicultural, obviously, too, and it's quite cool that you get to play, you know, for the Jillaroos, but then I've seen you out there for the Māori All-Stars too. What's that like to be surrounded by, you know, the Māori people and be part of that haka?
0: Yeah, I honestly love it, and it's my favourite game, the All-Stars game, and unfortunately I haven't won an All-Stars yet. So I'm really gunning for an All-Stars win, so hopefully next year. But, yeah, it's honestly the best. And, like, the haka is just a different feeling, and super grateful that I get to represent my family and my whānau on the stage. And I don't take that lightly. And I know, obviously, there's a lot of girls that grow up here in Australia that have Māori heritage and play in the All-Stars, and I know how much we enjoy connecting to our culture and playing that game, because a lot of us don't have the opportunity to do that. And honestly, it's the best. And I always try and get into the front row of the haka, because I love to lead, but I know most of the time Hodges is in the front, she's leading from the front, and I'm like, yeah, I want to be like that. I want to lead in the haka. I want to be right there in the front line. So, yeah, it's really great. And the feeling is just something you can't explain.
1: Yeah, right next to the Kazi. Just back to the Roosters too in this season. I mean, you guys are on a win streak again. You took out the minor premiership last season. How big is the belief from the team that you can get to the top there and take out the premiership this season?
0: Yeah, well, obviously, yeah, the Roosters, like, we have a big belief in our team, and we know that if we play at our best, that no one... Oh, well, hopefully no one should beat us. But, yeah, we know we've got, like, a winning culture, and we know that what it takes to win, and it's obviously hard and it's not easy. And, oh, my gosh, I don't even know what I'm saying right now. But, yeah, it's going to be tough, and we know that there's going to be games that we're going to have to really dig in. And just to even make finals and to win a finals is yeah, something, oh my gosh, I don't even know how to explain it. But yeah, we're really building to something exciting, and we're hoping that by the end of the season we've really peaked, and like, that's where our game will end up.
1: I think that's a great explanation. And I'd want to ask you too about your coach, John Strange. He's been quite vocal in the fact that, you know, maybe there should be an introduction of six again. As a defender yourself, what is your thoughts on that? Are you happy with how the ruck speeds are?
0: Yeah, with the six again, me personally, I'm not sure. I'm in the middle, so I'm in the washing machine the whole game. So I don't know if it'll be good for me, worse for me. I don't know, but it's a bit tough. Some days I'm like, okay, yeah, it'd be great to have a six again if the ruck's slow. And then some days I'm like, okay, I'm dying here. Maybe I don't want that. But yeah, I know. Maybe in the future, but I'm not sure. For me personally, I don't know.
1: Yeah, maybe just not quite right now. It's a half and half, isn't it? Because yeah, it can be frustrating to watch, but I could see you being on the other side of it, where you do need that breather just to be able to have that time to get up, where six again would make it pretty hard.
0: Yeah, exactly.
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0: I think the Bulldogs, although I don't think they're going to make the finals, I think they're going to have a red-hot shot at trying. And, yeah, I think this will be a game they look back on and could be season-defining for them. So I'll go 13+.
1: I'll go with the Bulldogs as well. I think at home they'll be hard. I disagree, though. I'll go 1-12. I feel like the Cowboys can build off that momentum and stick in there. Are Sharks up against the Titans?
0: Titans 1-12 for me. I think, again, we say these names a lot in the last couple of weeks. Tegan Levi, Lauren Brown. I think if they have a little bit of time at their hands, I think they're just going to run riot. And although I think the Sharks are going to score some points, I just think the Titans are going to have too much class. I was really impressed with them against the Warriors.
1: Yeah, I completely agree. I really do feel that they're that team. They continue to grow. They can really push the Broncos and the Roosters. Moving on to the Warriors up against the Knights.
0: Warriors 1-12. I like a lot from what I've seen from the Knights, and I think the Warriors have made a habit of making games pretty ugly recently, and they were really lucky to get away with it against the Eels, and unlucky, I think, in some aspects against the Titans. Really great second half. Hopefully they can continue it on. I think they get it in a close one.
1: The team as it is now, I think the Knights will win. If we do see the changes and we get Jay Hathaway and stuff starting, I think then it is the Warriors. I think she'll bring enough to that team. But if it stays kind of how the lineup now, I just have an inkling the Knights with their big forward pack, and they can really put on a clinic. May just push the Warriors, but it'll be a close one. Again, moving on to the Raiders up against the Broncos. Hard one for the Raiders off those losses up against the Prems.
0: Yeah, Broncos 13+, especially with how the Raiders have dropped off the last few weeks. It's too much class. Be interesting to see how Georgia Bartlett goes in the sixth jersey. Big boots to fill with Ellie Brigginshaw, who'll be very lucky to be back in 3 weeks. But, yeah, I think the Raiders, it may have just been a really good start to the season, and now they've still got some big games to play, and no bigger than the Broncos. And, yeah, just class all across this field. And Tamika Upton is just outstanding, and I think she'll run riot again.
1: Agree. Broncos 13+. I think at the end of the day, yes, Ellie is a massive out, but you've got Jesse Southwell, you've got the best halfback there, and you've got the best fullback in the game, and they will just run you around the park. Dragons up against the Tigers. Racine McGregor, can she put on a clinic, or can finally Tegan Berry help her team to a win?
0: My gut is telling me that the Dragons could get a result here, a little 1-12 upset maybe. So I'll lock that in. I think head says Tigers, heart says Dragons, and the Dragons were really gutsy, and like we said, I think they can take a lot out of that first half performance, and maybe the West Tigers get a little bit cocky about where they got to last week, and maybe I'm dreaming, who knows. I guess only time will tell. Sunday 3:35, but I'm just, for the sake of it, I'm going to say for the upset of the round, it's going to be the Dragons 1-12.
1: Tegan's been one of my favourite players for a long time, and I continue to tip the Dragons. I can't do it anymore. I just feel like the Tigers are on that real upward trajectory, and they didn't just beat an easy team last week. They beat the Sharks, and they beat them well. So sorry, Dragons, I think you're getting the spoon. I will stick with the Tigers and Racine to lead them around. And rounding out the game, the Eels, the poor buggers, they're up against a hard team again because they're playing the Roosters.
0: Yeah, Roosters 13+. My personal, who I think is the best player in the NRLW, Taryn Aiken, she's back for the Roosters. Corbin Baxter goes back to her usual place at the back. It's a full-strength back line. Baxter, Parker, Sergis, Kelly, Frizzard, Kelleher, Aiken. Whew.
1: It's pretty much
0: good
1: the
0: luck.
1: Blues. It's just crazy.
0: good luck. And that's not to mention their forwards. You've got the likes of Millie Elliott, Liv Koenig, Jasmine Strange as well. Soraya Parkey's been great the
1: last
0: few weeks.
1: And you have Amber Hall
0: too,
1: coming off the bench along with Rima Butler.

0: Warriors sent a statement last week with a dominant 42-6 win over the Titans. Now comes one of their biggest tests of the season, back home against the ladder-leading Penrith Panthers in a blockbuster clash. Join Sam Ackerman and Robbie McFarlane live from 7 for all the build-up before Sam Hewitt, Blake Ashford and Anthony Gelling bring you every moment of the action. The Warriors against the Panthers. Kick off 8 o'clock tonight, live right here on Sport Nation.
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0: team, welcome along to the show. Scotty and Sammy with you here on Sport Nation, the Kiwi voice of sports. It is Alpha and Maya running the cutter for us today. Morning to you all out there, and morning to my crew. Morning, Sammy Ackerman.
1: Morning, mate. Great to see you. Welcome to the real Friday after the false alarm that is Friday.
0: Yeah, no, Friday, no good. Hey, I tell you what, we've got a big show coming up, and today is Alphabet Day as well, so you can text in your bet of the weekend to 8833. You know the drill. If the Alpha picks it and includes it, and that multi comes in, you can take home a share of the winnings, all thanks to our friends at the TAB. It's a $100 bonus bet to be placed by the Alpha today. It's a big day for Alpha, Alphabet Day. And thank goodness we've got Maya in studio to help out. Morning, Maya.
2: Oh, morning, fella. I'm a bit sad. I wish you've gone travelling without me, you see.
0: I know.
2: Just not used to that. I think I'm, feeling a little bit offended.
0: Oh, well, I'm very sorry about that. Commitments and all that jazz. But we're back on the road next week, Maya. Don't you worry. Great to have you with us. And morning, Alpha.

0: Oh, morning. It's such a pleasure to be here.
1: Wow. Oh, what a start. What a start. And that's high energy for Alpha, as you all know out there. Paul Balverstone. Yeah, Paul Balverstone's going to join us discussing all things FIFA at 6.15 this morning, just around the corner. And it's pretty rugby heavy today. We've got Tom Gardner out of Canterbury at 7 o'clock this morning. Willie Rickards has been named new coach of the New Zealand Sevens side, the All Blacks Sevens. He's going to join us at 7.15 this morning. Angus Ta'avao out of Auckland. They take on Wellington, of course, tomorrow at Western Springs. Wesley Clark from the Turbos, he is head coach. He'll join us at 8.15. And then we thought we'd dial in on the NBL finals as well. It is Southland taking on the Saints. Hyrum Harris out of the Wellington Saints and Tobias Cameron out of the Southland Sharks will both join us after 8.30 this morning. So plenty to get through. Looking forward to your company over the next 3 hours, as we always do. And before we get underway today, let's have a recap of things overnight. NRL, 38 win for the Cowboys. That's 32-8 win for the Cowboys over the Titans last night, propelling them into the top eight for the time being. So that's the first of my picks that went to shit last night. Perfect. No good. No good at all. I thought the Titans might be a little better than that. I thought they too would be looking for a bit of a bounce back. I didn't think the Cowboys had kept them to 8 points, Sammy. That's a big win for the Cowboys.
2: Yeah, really interesting that one. It was as the Aussies love to work out, it's one of the great turnarounds, isn't it? Beaten by 70, win by 22, 92-point turnaround, 1 week.
1: Yeah,
2: that's exactly one of their favourite numbers.
1: Exactly.
2: 90-point turn.
1: They love the turnaround. NPC last night, meanwhile, Counties Monaco looked in all sorts last night against North Harbour, 59-19. Harbour running away with that one. The Steelers have got some issues defensively. They were better last week, I thought, against Taranaki, a pretty strong Taranaki side. But North Harbour, they are playing with some genuine pace and power and some absolute stars on show for them last night.
0: You'll
1: good
0: be glad to know you picked Harbour by 9 and Izzy picked 10.
2: Wow, that's a unnecessary nighty rip at 6:04.
1: Yeah, this is not good.
0: Well, that happened last week. You had the NRL and the NPC go against you and then brought it back. So
1: yeah, so look, I'll back myself for the rest of the weekend. How's that sound? Gianni Infantino, as we're going to hear from Balbers, he's got internal support at crisis meetings or at a crisis meeting to remain as FIFA president. No surprises there. Always the outside noise, but those in the tent know the hand that feeds them and don't look like they're going to bite it today. The Warriors, Luke Metcalf is back and he will start tonight's crucial clash with the Panthers after Tamati Martin picked up a hamstring niggle at training. Luke Metcalf back, and on that note, we better get out of the blocks. He's had two games of NRL this year, Sammy Ackerman. And he didn't win either. He has not
2: Correct.
1: Had a win with the Warriors in an NRL match this year. Luke Metcalf gets the start against the Penrith Panthers. Look, we know what Metcalf can do.

0: of sport in New Zealand. Millsy and Guy.
1: We'll have to do that by the end of the year because you might not be with us next year, eh?
2: Potentially not.
1: Well, I saw that headline yesterday. Yeah,
2: I'll tune in.
1: Well, according to that headline, you're on to bigger and better things.
2: Government.
1: Oh, no. The headline I read was that the producers have said that by the end of 2026, they will name their new James Bond.
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16: Morning team, it is 6:17 here on Sport Nation. Scotty and Sammy with you on a Friday, as we are every Friday. Hope your day has started brilliantly and it's great to have your company. We'll get through some of your texts. We might have to have Maya on the text machine today. I'm working remotely up in Waipu today in the mighty north. Sammy's in Tauranga. Maya and Alpha running the studio for us, and we're all around the motu on the Sport Nation app and around the world too. And it is around the world we go now to Paul Balverstone. Morning, Balvers.
17: How you doing?
16: Well, we're doing okay. UEFA's made a lot of noise, haven't they? But ultimately, is Gianni Infantino just going to say, shut up and let's get on with it?
17: I think he's in a little bit of trouble, you know. I mean, It seems remarkable that

0: You know, he only needed to sleepwalk for another couple of months. The deadline for re-election or candidates stepping forward to contest his re-election, that's middle of November. Even though it was a long way short of a perfect World Cup, there was a lot of controversy in it, but ultimately it made all FIFA members a lot of money, and you know, football was the center of the world again for that month or whatever it was. I think this has been a tremendous own goal from someone who's he's suddenly become complacent and sloppy. The idea, you know, he's not the most popular figure outside of football. We've all known that he's grubby and a slightly appalling individual. But then to come up with the idea that, oh, here we go. What about if I sell the World Cup to the Trump family? Because everyone loves them. Yeah. And by the way, I can trouser a load of cash along the way. I mean, it's just an extraordinary own goal. I hope it's a very costly own goal.
1: It's funny, isn't it, Belvis, because it just ties in with the political landscape of the world at the moment. There's a certain brazenness in the geopolitical sphere right now from elected officials and others. I just wonder whether Gianni Infantino has allowed the ego, and let's be honest, all of his predecessors had one too. I just wonder whether he allowed his ego to make decisions without thinking it through and understanding how powerful some of these members are, especially the likes of CONCACAF and UEFA.
0: I think you're absolutely right. I think, you know, we've all known, we're not so naive that we haven't realised that for thousands of years, the rich and powerful have done shady deals behind closed doors for their own self-interest. And right now, though, there is this brazenness, there is this openness that, yeah, well, we're doing all this and there's no shame about it. We're doing it right in front of your faces. We're almost going to boast about it. Now, to actually make his predecessor, Sepp Blatter, seem not too bad of a bloke is quite an extraordinary trick to pull off, really.
2: Wow.
0: You know, a joke doing the rounds at the moment in the UK media is that at least Sepp Blatter loved money and football. Infantino clearly just loves money and power. And, you know, when we're all agreeing with Sepp Blatter, you know we're all screwed because, I mean, he's leapt on this. He's been very, very quick to come out and talk against Infantino, saying, you know, the close relationship between the president of FIFA and the president of America has reached a financial dimension and that's damaging football. No one has the right to sell our game. I mean, he tried his hardest, but, you know, he's lapping this up now. And, yeah, who would have thought that 10 years on, after all the corruption that brought Blatter down, we'd be in this situation? It's extraordinary.
3: Sepp Blatter with the moral high ground, a sentence never expected to be uttered at any stage of the sporting world. Belvis, it's Sammy here. Really appreciate your time as always, mate. There is something we've got to say about Infantino. He has done quite a job in building the supporter base outside of the major organisations. Yep, UEFA and CONCACAF might not like him, but every vote counts the same per country, right? And there'll be a lot of countries who this expanded Football World Cup and then talk of a further expanded Football World Cup will appeal to. In New Zealand, his presence is financially beneficial to football in New Zealand. He has opened a way for a more straightforward entry into the World Cup, and if they expand again, then it's locked in. Those are votes you've got to take into account, I reckon, when you talk about exactly what kind of pressure he's under.
0: It's absolutely, absolutely correct. There are 211 members. I think you need 106 votes for election, and this is something, you know, we can go back 50 years. I think Stanley Rouse was the head of FIFA. He was a very straight, middle-class English bloke running football like it was his country club. And then he was sidelined by João Havelange, who saw the benefit in going to the less salubrious countries, the not the big hitters, going and collecting loads of votes, and sidelined Rouse. He took charge, and then he was running football all the way until Sepp Blatter then took over, who did very much the same thing. And there's a lot of it you can make a case for, because of course football can do so much good.

and does so much good and should do a lot of good around the world. And there is so much money in football. FIFA, by Swiss law, because it's based in Zurich, it has to be a non-profit organization. So that money has to go somewhere. And FIFA always

0: right now, that's less than $14 a month. Crikey! So say you beauty to true Aussie value from Kogan Mobile.
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10: Alrighty, team, time for your sports news headlines, all thanks to Night and Day. You won it. They got it. Only at Night and Day. And don't forget, $3 potato gratin every day this month. I could get that in me.
11: Gratin.
10: Gratin is just as good, I want to say, as a hash brown. A decent old hashy.
11: Yeah?
10: Yeah, I'm a big fan. Big fan. Well,
11: who's not?
10: You know who's also happy? Obviously, we've been talking about it at the top of the show. Luke Metcalf is back in the Warriors starting side for tonight's clash with the Panthers after Te Maere Martin has been ruled out with a hamstring injury. It is Metcalf's third NRL game of the season as the Warriors look to upset the competition leaders. Sticking with your NRL, the North Queensland Cowboys, they have bounced back from their record defeat to the Roosters last week with a 30-8 win over the Gold Coast Titans, moving back into the NRL's top eight. Jackson Purdue went from the Simbin to match winner, scoring a stunning 70-metre try to help stash the Cowboys' 12th win of the season. And as we get an interview later on in the show, the All Black Sevens have locked in their coaching team through to the 2028 Olympics, appointing Willie Rickards as head coach. Former captain Scott Curry and Rugby World Cup winner Liam Messam will join the coaching setup as assistant and performance coach. And that was your sports news headlines. I know it's cold, but get your $3 Red Bull refreshers every Tuesday in August.
11: Thank you very much, Maya. It is cold indeed. She's a tasty old 0 degrees up in the north. The All Blacks have been forced into a late change. This just in, Wallace Satiti has been withdrawn from the team to face the Stormers. In his place, Anton Segner. comes in to start the test match at 7, and Peter Luckey moves to 8. So Wallace Satie.

0: Eti, unfortunately for him, due to illness, has been switched out of the side. Can also confirm Fehi Finianga Nofo. We talked about him yesterday, whether he was going to get his chance. He's also been suffering illness. So illness obviously going through the squad at the moment with the All Blacks. But Anton Segner set for his big moment against the Stormers in that famed All Black number 7 jersey. A late change, don't mind it. Peter Lakai has been unreal for the All Blacks, certainly through those July test matches. But moving to A, it's a real shame for Wallace Satidi. We talked about him having his chance in the same vein as Luke Metcalf gets his shot against the Panthers tonight. But I don't know if that's going to change too much about the way the All Blacks go about this game. But again, Wallace Satidi, the runway is getting shorter, isn't it, for him to prove that, he should be back in that All Blacks 23 for the test matches. But remains to be seen. I'm excited about Anton Segner getting a start at 7. Very excited.
1: I'm a big fan.

0: Of Signer, and I think most people who are, you know, love rugby purists, you look at the way he plays, the effort he puts into what he does. He's got so much upside, but I'm a big Wallace Atiti fan. When he is on, he is a game changer. And even if you're in the Satiti camp, you've got to agree that game one under the Rennie era for him was underwhelming. And if this was an opportunity for him to go, that was just a game rather than a pattern now, and I don't fit this current regime. So that he will be absolutely devastated to have to pull out of this one. I thought it was a great opportunity to a game like this, in with what would have been a big hitting back row combination as well with Luckai and Parker in there. So I was really looking forward to seeing how Satiti would go. But look, biding his time, I'm sure that, you know, Rennie would be looking to go, okay, well, that Signer's getting a run here. He was going to get a game in this tour game. If Satiti's healthy by then we'll give him a run. So, yeah, a bit of a blow, but I don't think the All Blacks are negatively affected. I think this is more a blow to Satiti than it is to the All Blacks' ambitions.
1: Well, it's also another showcase of Peter Larkai's undoubted abilities as well. He was originally set to play 7, of course, and now shifts to 8, and that versus utility factor coming to the fore again. And you have to be honest about the loose forward makeup of this All Black squad, because they're all fighting for two positions. Now, the captain of the team is going to be starting test matches. That's Ardie Savea, whether he's starting at 7 or whether he's starting at 8. So you've got a whole bunch of guys here who are basically fighting for two spots. That's what makes this probably even harder on Wallace Atiti. I can see you're looking at the text line, Sammy, so fire away at will.
0: Sport Nation listeners always undefeated. There's some good ones here. Someone texts through saying, Susie's daughter working in those South African kitchens these days. The legacy continues.
1: During
0: Africa.
1: Yeah, she would be adult now. She'd be a worker. She'd be of working age, Susie's daughter. Here we go again.
0: Also, likely news story later today. Wallace Atiti suffers mild illness. Flanker Richie Moanga rushed into the All Blacks squad.
1: That's from Chris. you wouldn't put it past them, would you? I mean, no. Dave Reddy mentioned in his pre-departure that, they'd have to have a like-for-like replacement. But if with Duplessis playing 12 this weekend and Lester Fianganuku playing wherever the bloody hell he likes, why not?
0: Yeah. Absolutely. We've got the alphabet options starting to come in as well, Scotty. So, as we know, today Alpha will pick a couple of listeners, somewhere between none and five, but most likely usually lands are in that two.
1: between none and five. Yeah. Is the Alpha considering just putting his own bets in and absolutely nixing the listeners? Alpha, have you put some thought into this?
2: I've got a couple. I'm not quite at the point where I've discovered five legs myself, that I'm confident enough to get rid of all the listeners' suggestions. But it's a possibility.
0: They need to earn a spot on the team. They need to earn a spot on the team. Just showing up doesn't give you a start. That's so you have to come up with some good ones. We'll let you know what we've got so far, Scotty. Brian texts through bright and early. Southland Sharks at $2 to win the NBL final. Double your money. How good? Have a great day, everyone. Have a great day yourself, Brian. I don't mind Southland Sharks, actually, at $2. Well, it's pretty good.
1: They've got my tip. Hizzy's gone the Saints, but I've picked the Sharks at home. Tough to play in Invercargill. As all teams are tough to play in Invercargill, as our friend Mike Wilson would attest to.
0: I can't wait to find out a little bit more about that when we talk to the two teams later on this morning. Alphabet option coming from John. Brisbane Broncos women to win both individual halves at $1.68. It's a little bit conservative, but not bad multi-money to have on a machine of a team. Now, they are without Brigginshaw, but they should still be too strong. They aren't a one-woman team. She just happens to be the best woman in that team. Also coming through from Deep South Mark, he's throwing out a whole bunch out there, a potpourri of punting options. He's finishing off with, before we get to his bets, he goes out of his way to say, hi, Maya. That's to you, Maya, from Deep South Mark. The man who has caused you as much angst as anyone on a netball court has this season, with his whipping of furious fever of the old biddies, as alleged old biddies, came out.
1: No, definitely old biddies.
0: The mouth of base. Yeah. Yeah, definitely old biddies. It's gone Bulldogs scoring 8 points each half, which is a power play. For $3. $3 for the Bulldogs, got 8 points each half. They haven't been piling on the points, the Dogs, and they are taking on the Roosters, who are without James Tedesco, which is all of the worst fears of Alpha coming down at once. The All Blacks to score

0: 10 points in the first 10 minutes is paying $5. I don't know about that. Not sure on that one myself. And it's, I mean, this reason it's paying $5, it would be quite the dominant, wouldn't it? You mean talking about a convert, what? We're not going to see them go for a penalty in the first 10 minutes, would we?
1: I don't. Why wouldn't they consider that? But
0: Dave Rennie, that's not very optimistic of them, is it? It's quite pessimistic to take a penalty in the first 10 minutes.
1: Yeah, 10 points in 10 minutes is harder than you think.
0: Yeah.
1: Especially at the start of a game where, you know, defences are at their best. I think the All Blacks might take a little bit more time to put on points against the Storm aside. But I don't mind the money for it. And it's not beyond the realms, but it's definitely a punt that.
0: Yeah, and he's gone Nick Shearer, anytime try scorer as well, at $2.85. Happy punting,
2: Deep
0: everyone.
2: Deep South Mark went 2 from 2 last week, so having a look.
0: Another bet just come back through. Luke Metcalf, 6-plus points at $1.55. He'll kick. He'll take the goal-kicking tee. For sure.
2: Yeah.
0: Luke Metcalf, 6-plus points at $1.55 or 8-plus points at $2.20.
2: Yeah, you're thinking either high-scoring game or he gets a try, obviously, just thinking out loud.
0: Six points is 3 goals, right? So that's not necessarily high-scoring. The Warriors scored 18 last time against them.
1: If the Warriors want to win this game, they're going to have to score 3 tries or more.
0: Mm. Yeah.
1: That's fact. So if you're thinking the Warriors win the game, I think Luke Metcalf 6-plus points is a decent nudge.
0: Whoever that was texting through, the last two letters being 2-9 with that, Luke Metcalf, make sure you text through with your name, please, as well, so we know who to credit such a wonderful result to. So make sure you get in on that. When you do text through your alphabet, don't forget to give us your name as well, ladies and gentlemen. So it's
1: awesome.
0: I think they started to come through. I also want to hear from Waz fans. Are you now excited about this? Luke Metcalf in, this is what I wanted? Or you're like, we're on to our third choice. Metcalf hasn't set the world on fire. Where do you sit? As you heard it either late last night or wake up to the news this morning, Luke Metcalf, the starting halfback for the Warriors. What's your gut reaction? Text through on 8833.
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7: It is 6:49 here on Sport Nation. Here with Scotty and Sammy on a Friday. Myra and Alpha running the show for us. Alphabet Day, of course. 8833 is how you get in touch. Ranfurly Shield on the line this weekend. Targa up against Canterbury. And haven't they had some battles for the Shield in the past? Dave Ladder's tears still soaking my sleeve. Thanks, Colin.
8: What a great Shield season we had last year. Movement, the number of dusty assistant coaches and players we had on the show on Monday mornings. It was an absolute joy. And Scotty, I was thinking about Ranfurly Shield last night.
7: As you do.
8: In bed, and I had to get up because I needed to go down a rabbit hole. It happened again. So what I'm calling this is the Ranfurly Shield multiverse.
7: Yeah.
8: Right? Yeah. So we know the logs on the line for the first time this NPC season, at Canterbury in challenging Otago on Sunday. If Canterbury win, it obviously opens up Shield challenges to a lot of other teams. Bay of Plenty would get a crack in round 3, Northland in round 4, Wellington in round 7, and Southland in round 9. But if the Bay wins it from Canterbury in round 3... then it's Taranaki round 4, Manawatu round 6, Hawke's Bay round 8, North Harbour in the final round. They'll all be circling log dates on their calendar. But if the Bay of Plenty wins against Canterbury in round 3, under the presumption that they take the Shield this weekend, and then the Naki wins over Bay of Plenty in round 4, greedy old Canterbury get another Shield challenge in round 5, would you believe?
7: Yeah, that's a disgrace.
8: Yeah, it's awful. With Auckland in round 6, Southland in round 8, and Wellington round 10, all on Naki's possible Shield challenge. And then if the Naki lose their second log defence to Auckland after fending off Canterbury in that scenario, Auckland would defend against Counties in round 7, with the Steelers to defend against Otago in round 8. And if Otago won it, Auckland would get a shot back at Forsyth Bar in round 10. And if Auckland defended in round 7 against Counties, they'd then host Manawatu in round 9. Now, Hawke's Bay would get a crack if Canterbury beats Otago this weekend. Bay of Plenty wins it next weekend, then loses it to Taranaki, who defended against Canterbury, but lose it to Auckland, who then in turn lose it to Counties to give the Magpies a shot in round 10. The Steamers, if they beat Canterbury in round 3 and presumably Canterbury beat Otago this weekend, and then the Bay beat Taranaki in round 4 but lose to Manawatu in round 6, the Turbo got Shield challenges against Taranaki in round 7, Canterbury in round 10. Southland would hope that Taranaki win that potential sequence to set up a round 8 crack at the Shield. Now, if Destiny sees the Steamers knock over Canterbury next weekend after a red and black win this weekend to hold on to the Shield until round eight and lose to Hawke's Bay in the Battle of the Bays, now that would be one, then the Maggies, they've got a round nine challenge against Taranaki, and if the Bulls win that, then they'll defend it against Wellington in round 10. But now, if Canterbury takes the... What's going on?
7: Just keep going, mate.
8: No, this is my moment. I've worked very hard for this.
7: We're going.
8: Quiet, you. I'm going to start from the top again now.
7: No, you're not.
8: Now, if Canterbury take the log from Otago this weekend, then they beat the Bay of Plenty next weekend, but lose it to Northland in round four. How good would that be, Scotty? Yeah, the Tunny will then defend against Tasman around five, Waikato around seven, Counties in round nine. And if that Northland rain ends up straight up against Tasman, then the Marco defend against Wellington in round six, Auckland in round eight, and Bay of Plenty in round nine. Now, if we can backtrack just slightly as well, if the Tunny Fire beat Canterbury in round four after Canterbury beat Otago this weekend with the Steamers next weekend, then defend against Tasman but lose to Waikato in round seven, the Mooloos will put the log on the line against the Manawatu in round eight and Tasman in round 10. Of course, the Mooloos lose, then Canterbury will get another shot in round 10. No one wants that. And what happens, I hear you ask, if Canterbury's potential new Ranfurly Shield reign begins this weekend and they make it all the way to Wellington before the Lions take the log in round seven, then it's challenges against Northland in round eight, who you remember will still have a 2026 defence against the Steelers in round nine should they win. And if Wellington survived the Tunny Fire, then it's Waikato in round nine. And if Canterbury wrestles a Shield from Otago this weekend, it produces defences against the Bay, Northland and Wellington, but Southland snatch it in round nine, then the Stags will face Northland for the log in round 10. And those are just the scenarios if Canterbury beat Otago Otago in 2 days' time. That's not even presuming, taking any assumption that Otago wins. Now, they'll just stick to their schedule of Blue and Golds having Wellington round four, Waikato round five, Tasman round seven, and Auckland round 10. And for all those equations, stay tuned.
7: Look, I mean, that's great stuff. And I can tell you, Sammy, it's quite the rabbit hole you fell down. And I probably could have saved you about 17 hours of your life last night, because if you go to npc50.nz/Ranfurly-Shield, every single one of those permutations has already been worked out for you.
8: No, it has. No,
7: I'm actually looking at it. But could you tell me what happened in round four if Otago were to retain the Ranfurly Shield against Canterbury?
8: If Otago is to retain the Ranfurly Shield, then in round four they'll take on Wellington.
7: That's right. Thank you. I just wanted you to recap on that for me. Well, what was it when the Tunny Fire win it and they have to defend it against two in round nine? Counties Manukau.
8: When the Tunny Fire win it, that's where have I put the Tunny Fire beat Canterbury in round four, then they've got the Steamers.
7: They defend
8: against Tasman.
7: Up.
8: Yeah. No, it's got and it's carried the nine and it's for 42.
7: Yeah.
8: Yeah, lots of options, Scotty. Yeah.
7: That's good stuff from you.
8: Lots of
7: there
8: options.
7: There are 97 separate paths for the Ranfurly Shield, and Northland holds the record this season for the most paths, the most potential paths to the Ranfurly Shield with 12. The least likely path of the Ranfurly Shield this year is Otago holding on to it.
8: 12 paths in 10 rounds. That's good.
7: Yep.
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0: 2-6 win over the Titans. Now comes one of their biggest tests of the season, back home against the ladder-leading Penrith Panthers in a blockbuster clash. Join Sam Ackerman and Robbie McFarlane live from 7 for all the build-up before Sam Hewitt, Blake Ashford and Anthony Gelling bring you every moment of the action. The Warriors against the Panthers. Kick off 8 o'clock tonight, live right here on Sport Nation.
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0: 8, it's just gone 7 o'clock, team. Welcome along to Sport Nation. Scotty and Sammy with Meyer and Alpha running the show for us today. You with Sport Nation, the Kiwi voice of sport. Chemist Warehouse, keeping Kiwis healthy all year round. Lots to come this hour. We're going to check in with Dom Gardner in a moment's time. Ranfurly's Shield Challenge on Sunday at Forsyth Bar, taking on Otago. Dom's going to join us in around about 15 minutes' time. Willie Rickards, new coach of the All Blacks Sevens, also on the line. Willie Pochung's going to check in, give us his thoughts on the Luke Metcalf elevation to start, just his third start of the season, and what he makes of the team, and the potential for Leka Halasima. And this topic we brought up yesterday, Sammy, staying at centre for the remainder of the season. And that is looking like, indeed, it is an option for Andrew Webster at the moment as he tries to, I guess, find a way to get all of his powerful back rows, single rows, into the game. So the challenge ahead is really for Adam Pompey, who's been, of course, brought back onto the bench, onto the interchange for this match, given the injury to Tamari Martin. So there's a lot of moving parts at the Warriors, and we're going to see what they can do tonight. Of course, Sport Nation will have live coverage of the Warriors-Panthers game here with Sammy Hewitt on the call, but our very own Sam Ackerman and Robbie McFarlane will be taking you through the pre-match too. So Ranfurly Shield this weekend. If you just missed it before 7 o'clock, Sammy dropped down a rabbit hole and brought you about 6,000 permutations for the Shield and some of the greatest radio I think I've ever heard, to be honest.
1: Yeah, look, a little bit listener feedback to it as well.

0: barbecue, mate. Crikey.
1: Yeah. Well, that's good advice. Yeah. That's sound advice for anyone. Get off that glass barbecue. There's no future in that. There is a future in the Ranfurly Shield, though, for Dom Gardner and the Canterbury boys. Dom, very good morning. Sumo and Sammy here, mate. How are you?
2: Yeah, good morning, fellas. How you getting on?
1: Yeah, well, you could probably tell from that particular conversation you were just privy to, Dom, that she's been a lot going on this show. So we'll get into it, shall we? The Ranfurly Shield, mate. What does it mean to you personally, Dom?
2: Yeah, obviously a lot of history. Having my father's played for me previously, so a bit of a family blood in there. And, I guess it's a pretty special thing in New Zealand rugby. So as a young player, it's certainly something you definitely aspire to be to be a part of and definitely try to win at some point.
1: Mate, you had to test your shoulders out last week. Were you surprised at how Auckland kept coming at you?
2: Not really, to be honest. Like, you look at that Auckland side, they've got a lot of youth in there. They're a brave team. Probably had a disappointing year last year, and they would have been wanting to come down to Christchurch and really put a mark and set their season up, and I think they did a good job of that, to be fair.
1: What have you guys been working on this week, Dom?
0: Everyone's coming at you, aren't they? Sorry, Scotty, you go, Scotty.
2: Everyone's repeating that.
1: We were just talking over each other. That's sometimes the pitfall of the show. But I was just going to say, Dom, like, when you get through and you get a result like that, and a win's a win, but what do you go back and work on as a team, especially given the challenge ahead on Sunday?
2: Yeah, I think it's just not about... I wouldn't have to rewrite any sort of... we wouldn't have to change too much. So I think there was a lot that went right for us in that game for periods of time. It was just probably maybe 10 minutes after half-time where we kind of lost a little bit of momentum. So we just kind of reflect on that as a group and just sort of, it was all sort of about just getting 1 or 2% better this week and obviously big occasion, but still just trusting our game plan and
0: Dom, Sam here. How often does the occasion come into conversation this week? Obviously, it's not just an NPC game, and an Otago versus Canterbury NPC game is big enough in its own right with the rivalry that the two provinces have with each other. But when the Shield's on the line, do you discuss it as a group? Do you just have little moments when you reflect on it individually?
2: I think, like you said, there's no hiding from it. Like, this week's a massive occasion for both teams. Particularly after last year with obviously them taking the Shield off us and then us getting the better of them in the final. I think we've talked about it as a team. A few of the senior guys such as Johnny McNichol sort of chimed in with a little bit of gold around sort of what the week's going to look like and what it's going to feel like on Sunday when we do play against them. But it's probably one personally as all the players would have seen in the draw and probably just had in the back of their mind that this is coming up. I know Otago would have been looking forward to it and planning for it. So I think it's going to be a great occasion.
1: Dom, having Johnny back in the lineup this week's a boost for the team, obviously, and Richie Moe getting a first start of the season. Look, how good is it for players and the young players like yourself, mate, to have these guys in the squad and bringing all of their knowledge to the game and to the week?
2: Yeah, like you mentioned, it's pretty invaluable. Like you said, ton of experience there. Both of them been hugely successful in their careers, and like you said, just those little moments where they pass on a little bit of knowledge. It's going to be valuable for us come crunch time.
0: So, were you even born, Dom, when your dad won the Ranfurly Shield? I'd say it respectfully. You must be too young to have ever been there when he was playing with it.
2: Yeah, I was 2001, so I think it was prior to that, I believe.
0: Wow. Yeah, about 7 years, I think, prior to that. That is unreal. A bit to ask what your childhood memories were, but then I started doing the maths going, that can't be right. When it does have that family history, I mean, as a young fella and obviously loving Code as much as you did, you must have spoken at some point to your dad about his memories with the Shield and how good it was. How long has the Shield been ingrained in you as a young man?
2: I guess you always watch growing up watching a bit of NPC footy I remember getting a photo with it when I was younger and just seeing this massive trophy, and you probably didn't quite understand the importance of it then, but I guess it's always been something, like you look up and aspire to be a part of one of those games because there's so many great stories around it.
1: Hey, Dom, Jamie Hannah last week, a massive shift from the Big Lock, and there was a

0: Moment in the game, actually, where Josh Berry put a shoulder on the big fella and then stood over the top and had a few words to say. Did Jamie pass on any intel as to what those words sounded like?
1: No, I actually did ask him about that, but he couldn't hear much. I think he was still a little bit filthy with Louis Chapman, his halfback, for passing the ball there. He said he told Louis that he might arm a beer after the game or something like that. But, I mean... Yeah, I mean, that sort of rivalry and competition is just great for our sport, I guess, like, in the NPC. Yeah. Obviously, you know, Jamie being picked in the All Blacks, potentially ahead of Josh Berry, like, he would have just been wanting to get one over him, and it only makes it better for the viewer at home.
0: Yeah, it was certainly fun to call, mate, I'll tell you that much. I thought he was just channeling his inner Cassius Clay there for a second, but it's all good stuff. Mate, in terms of the footy, coming back, and one thing we know about NPC, Dom, and you've been higher up, mate, so you understand that Super Rugby can get pretty bogged down in some high-structure footy, but NPC, when you've got a little bit more eyes up and a little bit more instinct at play, how enjoyable is it to be a part of?
1: Yeah, like you said, it's great fun. As a group, we sort of, like, take it for what it is, I guess, in terms of we really enjoy our time together.

0: that we play on the field. And also, I think the referees do a great job of officiating the game in a way that can then make it flow. And, yeah, like you said, we've got our first four games as a Canterbury team are all under a roof. So, yeah, certainly looking forward to using the ball and hopefully playing some exciting footy.
1: Yeah, and look, it's a great opportunity, and everyone wants the opportunity. But Otago, as you've mentioned through the history, not going to lie down. What do you expect from them and the team they've put forward? I mean, Leo, Willie and Casey, we've spoken about this week, can be absolutely immense in the loose there.
0: Yeah, 100%. Like you mentioned, yeah, there's some great matchups across the park with I mean, if you look at loose forward trios, like you mentioned, Leo Willie, obviously former All Black, and Lucas Casey has been flying at the moment. And Oliver Hague, obviously no slouch in his own right. But so, we'll know that they'll play some exciting footy, high offload team. So we'll be looking forward to trying to limit those numbers. And then also they're pretty structured as well around their kicking. So the kicking duels will probably be a big point in the game, I'm sure.
2: Looking forward to it, Dom. Wish you all the best to you and your team, buddy. Shield games are very special games, and they're a great thing to be a part of, whether you're commentating them or playing in them. I'd rather be talking about them than actually out there, mate, like you. But go well. Enjoy Forsyth Bar, and hopefully we'll catch up again through the season. It's been really awesome to chat to you today.
0: Cheers, fellas. Enjoy your Friday, eh?
2: Good on you, fella. Cheers. Dom Gardner joining us out of Canterbury. Yeah, champion. And that is a cracking game of card coming up on Sunday. I
1: can't wait.
2: I can tell you, Sammy, I know we ran through the permutation of the Shield. They are my favourite games. There is nothing in New Zealand rugby that compares to a Shield game. I've been absolutely honoured and privileged to have called a lot of Shield games, and I have treasured every single one because you understand just how special they are. They're great occasions, and I do implore the people of Otago, Dunedin, and the wider region to get to Forsyth Bar, because these Shield reigns, nothing is guaranteed. Nothing.
1: No, and if you don't get there, I can almost guarantee that there's a leg up for Canterbury. So if you do want your province to keep the Shield, you've got to make sure you get in and rip in. And they are special, and it's actually always amazed me. It's the pixie dust of New Zealand sport, the Ranfurly Shield. Nothing.
2: Great.
1: There's something about it, no matter how high, how low rugby is, the Ranfurly Shield will be the Ranfurly Shield, and it will always matter. And I don't mean this disrespectfully. When we were talking about it just then with Dom, and he mentions about Canterbury losing the Shield to Otago last year, and then getting one back in the final. I'd forgotten about the final. I hadn't forgotten about the Ranfurly Shield game.
2: Yeah, correct.
1: And that's not that it was a bad final or anything like that. It's just the Shield is something you shouldn't. I still can't believe other sports haven't ripped this idea off and had a crack. I mean, can you imagine? I've thought it a thousand times and spouted it before. Imagine something like the Ranfurly Shield in the NRL and those other teams getting a chance to step up at the bottom.
2: Get your filthy rugby league fingers away from the Ranfurly Shield.
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2: Stop. 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
15: It is 7:16 here on Sport Nation, the Kiwi voice of sport. 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Great to have your company this morning, team, and a fun first hour, and we're getting into the heart of it now because the All Black Sevens side has a new coaching group, and leading that coaching group will be the one and only Willie Rickards, who joins us on the line. Willie, good morning. Kia ora, mate.
16: Morena. Morena, Simo.
15: How are you going? Excited?
16: Yeah, mate, I'm really excited, eh? Just feeling really grateful, to be honest, you know, to have the opportunity to lead your country and a team that I really care about too is a proud moment for me personally and proud moment for my family.
15: Willie, I'm trying to rack my brain about how many years now your time in Sevens, not just as a player, but as a coach goes. I know you played for the side, 2006 to 2009, but also coaching Sevens.

0: at provincial level, being involved in the game at 15s as well, mate, being involved in schools. This has been a long journey to a national gig, isn't it?
1: Yeah, it has been. You know, it's been a bit of a lifetime association for me. And really, since I left Auckland Grammar, I was sort of straight into sevens rugby, really, and was really lucky to play for the Auckland sevens team. My coach was actually Eric Rush back then, who was just sort of finishing his transition from being a player into a coach. And and then sort of progressed through the sort of playing space. And then I was very lucky that when I finished playing for Taranaki in the NPC, the rugby sevens program there, or the provincial sevens program there, led by Michael Collins,
0: yes,
1: who's obviously just come back into New Zealand rugby as the head of rugby. He was very much the architect, I suppose, of the Taranaki sevens program. So we had sort of Clark Laidlaw had just arrived from Scotland as a rugby development officer at Taranaki Rugby, and I had sort of just finished playing rugby at Taranaki. So I was very lucky to sort of land in that program with those two men who have obviously gone on and done some wonderful things, and really grateful for the time that that I suppose they invested in me. But I felt I very much benefited from the work that certainly those two guys had done, Clark Laidlaw and Michael Collins had done around, I think, building a pretty impressive Taranaki sort of sevens program that went on to win sort of national sevens titles.
0: That's right, yeah.
2: When it comes to the sevens teams, we know it means a lot to you, Willie. And let's talk about the men you've brought in with you to do this. It's never, when you're the coach, it's never a solo job. I mean, especially someone you think of straight away with the mana of a Liam Messam. Talk about the whys and the how, and you guys have decided to put this together.
1: Yeah, look, we've had some tremendous support from New Zealand Rugby around building this coaching group, and we really work back from who are the best people in the world to come in and help us achieve what we want to. And, you know, if we just start with, Liam, a former captain of the team, someone who has really shown evidence of coming through the whole pathway, so certainly from New Zealand schools to a New Zealand 20s, New Zealand 7s, through to being an All Black. He just brings that experience in with him, and a hell of a good guy too, which you guys know. And then likewise with Scuzz, with Scott Curry. I think he's played around 370 games for this team, also a former captain. Similar with Liam around being involved in Olympic and Commonwealth Games campaigns. And both are just high performers and good men. And there's certainly there's a bit under the bonnet with people like Scott. He's got a science degree and he's got a graduate diploma in teaching, and Liam's gone on and obviously won a World Cup with the All Blacks. And so, mate, I'm just so grateful to, have, these two guys help us grow and support and lead this team forward.
0: Willie, it does sound encouraging to know that you've got those two absolute legends, really, on your side. And Scott Curry, one of the most amazingly hard-working sevens players ever produced, in my opinion. I think there was just never a day he didn't leave it all out there. I want to talk to you about the things you need to get right quickly. This is a program that we know that it probably hasn't enjoyed the headlines and the spotlight, and maybe at times the full support of the wider organisation, but what do you and your team have to get right as soon as possible?
1: Yeah, look, I think two things. I think first and foremost, if we look at last year, and we've got to put the mirror on ourselves first and foremost before we start, looking over the fence, we have enough talent. There is enough talent in New Zealand. We all know that. And if we look at last season, we win the first tournament in Dubai. And then for basically the remainder of the campaign, we're sort of mid-pack. So what that tells us is we're inconsistent. So

certainly consistency is going to be a focus for me. I very much believe that if we can get consistency off the field, we'll get consistency on the field. And what I mean by that is that's consistency in our program, consistency in our weekly plans, our daily schedules, consistency personally and individually around high-performing habits and staying disciplined to those. So there's a piece that we certainly need to do. I think to your second point, on a

0: we had a very good system and sevens platform here in New Zealand. So we had the National Sevens, for example, yes. which was, I think, just before COVID was in Rotorua. It used to be yes. in Queenstown when I was involved in it. Was in Rotorua. We also had a World Series League that was anchored in New Zealand. I think that was Hamilton. Mm-hmm. So pre-COVID, we had a really good program and system here. Post-COVID, certainly like a lot of industries, as you guys will know, sport, and in particular the sevens in New Zealand, had to re-strategize. Had to be flexible, had to look at having to certainly cut things up a little bit differently. What I'm really excited about, and we touched on in particular one of the names, Michael Collins, is sitting down with these people, the Don Trickers, Comrade Smith, who'll be coming in as certainly my line manager, and a good yarn to Comrade yesterday, Hannah Porter, Penny Hinare. There's been some amazing appointments at New Zealand Rugby, and certainly connecting with these people, and as I said, chatting to Comrade yesterday, everyone's really excited about getting in the room and coming up with an aligned plan around how we move forward, what our domestic program looks like, and ultimately our path through to the Olympics.
1: With Willie Rickards on his appointment at the All Blacks Sevens coach. And what about Corey Sweeney? Do you have it look to have to tap into the insights of what they've achieved in the women's program?
0: Yeah, absolutely. And it's certainly a relationship that I'm really looking forward to strengthening with Corey. Actually had him round for a cup of tea around at my house last week. He's done a tremendous job. And the same with the likes of Hannah Porter, who's also been the lead around the women's program and around their gold medal success. Caught up with Ellen Bunting a couple of days ago as well, who has also been involved in that program and their success. So, you know, we certainly need a collective approach here. We know we can't do it by ourselves, so tapping into people who have been there and who have done it is certainly going to be a priority for me going forward.
2: Well, you're a great man for the job, Willie, and you bring so much experience and authenticity to this. So we look forward to seeing the difference you guys can make with this team, and see you back on top of the World Series as well as we prepare for LA. Willie Rickards, new All Black Sevens coach, on the line. Thanks, mate. Appreciate your time and have a great day.
0: Thanks, guys. Have a great day. Cheers.
2: See you now. Thanks for that, Willie, and thanks to New Zealand Rugby for organising that for us. He's a great fellow, Willie. Our association goes back many years, and he just has a great caring touch for people.
1: And hugely.
2: Yeah.
1: Listen to that prep, Scotty. Listen to that prep. We're not just talking. Obviously, anyone applying for a job, certainly when you're in the space of New Zealand Rugby where people know people and you can tap into things, you expect someone to do their homework, right, before going in and taking that gig. But the amount of care that he has put into understanding not just, I want this team to win, but talking about that pathway program, all the way back and taking it literally to those first steps on how New Zealand can get back to the top of the men's sevens game. Listen to the names of people he's caught up with already and gone for the coffee. The guy's just got the job. He's already been, as he's been lining up, obviously he's probably been in negotiations for a while, but he sat down with everyone already.
2: Yeah.
1: I love it. And if you can hear the passion dripping out of his voice, and this is not to throw shade at anyone who's been in the role before, but right now New Zealand's men's sevens team, the All Blacks sevens, they need a kick up the backside. They need somebody who's prepared to try to do something different. And it feels like he's wants to take it right back to brass tacks.
2: Yeah, well, I wish him all the best with that, and if he has the support of the organisation, that will go some way to making sure that he can bring all of that to fruition. 7:28 here on Sport Nation. A short break. Maya Wilson will have our sports news headlines right after this.
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1: Little Bros. Pooran Canto's Group 1 Blue Diamond winning son standing at Little Avondale. First Australian 1200 metre Group 1 winning 2-year-old to ever debut at stud in New Zealand.
2: Dashed away Little Bros and Little Bros has won it with 150 to go. Grabbed by Little Bros. Little Bros takes the lead from Arkansas kid Don Corleone. Little Bros, it's Hayes again. Little Bros 3/4 of a length.
1: Like father, like son. Little Bros. 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
3: 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Like All Blacks legend Sir Colin Meads. 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
2: 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And it's time for the Sports News headlines, brought to you. You right this summer? You all right, mate?
3: Talking to me?
2: You good? Yeah.
3: You what you're
2: good?
3: Well, yeah, I mean, it's my 600th hour of work this week, so, like, but I was just yawning my way through that introduction. No, it wasn't, introduction. It was a reflex response to not actually having to do anything in this particular moment.
2: Hey, it's all right. It's my kids' reflex reaction when I speak to
3: them. Radio is an audio medium. It's not a visual medium. You don't need to out my yawns
2: in
3: private.
2: Heard it. I wasn't even looking at the screen. I heard it, Scotty. That's why I was checking.
3: Oh, you heard it? Good. Did I yawn? Yeah. Did I yawn out loud?
2: Yeah, right into the mic. That thing just by the looks there.
3: Sorry. Yeah. That's why. Okay.
2: That's why why I alluded to it being an audio medium. As you rightfully pointed out, Sumo. Yep. But let's get on to the sports news.
3: Okay.
2: Hey, there has to be no yawning during Maya's headlines. Otherwise, there'll be hell to pay. She knows your schedule on touring around the country, so I'd be very careful on that front. It's time now for those sports news headlines.
3: Brought to you by Night and Day.
2: Yeah. Wow. $3 potato gratin every day in August at Night and Day. Maya, make them interesting.
4: Do you know what I've got, Sumo? I'm getting some boxing gloves out because one of my headlines is about boxing and Joe Parker. So I just make sure you mute your mic there because next time you yawn, I might hiss through your screen and through your airways.
3: Hiss.
4: I'm ready. But Joe Parker, he says he's ready to fight after his provisional suspension was lifted following a 9-month anti-doping investigation. The Kiwi boxer says he has no preference over his next opponent and is eager to get back in the ring. I find that really interesting because Joe will be a very wealthy man and he is co-promoting this Nika fight that is going down tomorrow.
3: Right.
4: Do you reckon he needs to fight? Like,
3: yes, he loves it and he will be on Tyson Fury's undercard. Guaranteed.
4: You reckon?
2: Yep.
3: Guaranteed.
4: Oh, now I want to yawn.
2: They joined at the hip. They're joined at the hip. And if he's allowed to fight, he fights where Tyson is. Someone said to me, I'd love to see those two fight. And I said, I don't think you would ever see. Maybe if there's all the money in the world and there was a title on the line and somebody needed it desperately, maybe. But they're just way too close to mates. And you're a long time retired, Maya. I'm sure you know that. People say, do you need to keep playing? But you do because you love it and you're a title winner because of it, right?
3: Especially after all the money you've made in netball.
2: Exactly.
3: What's your
2: nest egg? And, yeah, but when I say the nest egg, I mean like it's an actual egg. Like they're quite expensive these days. So, yeah.
4: Okay, enough for you both. Back to my headlines.
3: Okay. Thank you.
4: FIFA's leadership crisis is deepening, with European teams still considering a boycott of major competitions. UEFA says an apology over the controversial investment proposal isn't enough, and it still has no confidence in President Gianni Infantino. The standoff could come to a head at next month's FIFA Women's Under-20 World Cup. Do either of you imagine UEFA pulling the teams from that World Cup with what's happening right now?
2: No, they won't need to.
3: Oh, can I just say this for the record? If they're going to pull their team from any World Cup, it'll be a Women's World Cup.
2: Of course it would. Absolutely. And they'll do it so early that Infantino will have no choice but to stand down and then they will reinstate them. It'll be done as a move to achieve a goal. They wouldn't let the tournament go ahead without the teams being reinstated.
3: Sammy? They will do it because they know that their chances of losing the money aren't there. It'll be false economics. So they will make a big stand if they are to make a stand at all, and I seriously doubt that. And they'll use a Women's World Cup as an excuse and to puff their chests and beat their chests and be show ponies. And they would never do it for a men's because they understand the financial imperative of being there.
2: Yep, big time.
4: And lastly, back home, North Harbour are off the mark in the NPC after a convincing 59-19 win over Counties Manukau. The home side scored 9 tries in the victory, which was overshadowed by a serious injury to Counties winger Antonio Popoali'i. And that

0: What's your sports news headlines? Don't forget your $3 potato gratin every day this month. And I reckon that is the perfect breakfast, lunch, or dinner option for me.
1: I need to get one of these potato gratin. The way you guys are selling them. I haven't seen them because I don't have a local night and day where I am. I'm like Irish John. But I'm going to have to get on the road and go and find a night and day and go and see what this gratin is all about.
2: Yeah, well, I'm lucky I've got one between me and Izzy. And since I use them as a daycare, I've got to go there quite a lot. You know,
1: I noticed that.
2: Hey, on Harbour, by the way, stoked for them because we spoke to Jimmy Marr a few weeks ago. We know what's up in that regard. He was absolutely fizzing about what they could achieve. That win equals their tally from last year already, right? It was a tough year for Harbour, and there's a long way to go in the season, but getting off the mark early and emphatically like that, I think that shows the work they've put in. So good on them on that front. We've got a few texts coming in, Scotty. Devin from Taranaki just points out 600th hour of work minus the few hours when you left early this week.
1: I left early to go to another job. Devin, come on.
2: That's good. I'm Devin, that's good. Yeah, we know you can throw bars,
1: that's
2: mate. That's a good one. Text coming through about the Sevens as well. A change of head coach for men's Sevens is long overdue, been stagnant at best, honestly going backwards for years. Another one saying Seven coach seems to think great players means great coach, but it doesn't. Thank God head coach does. Defence and discipline, their biggest concern. They do need to shore up their defence. Completely agree with that. Keep your thoughts coming through on 8833. We go some more alphabet options coming through as well. Mike the Ram has jumped in with Dufasi Karifi, anytime try scorer against Auckland, the midfielder.
1: Oh, wow. Wowee.
2: Yeah.
1: I actually don't mind that. Gosh, I'm looking forward to that game. And not just for Dupes. I'm just looking forward to that game. It's... Yeah.

0: in Auckland have been wanting the reason to be reinvested. And listen, I love Eden Park. I'm not one of those people that says knock it down and throw shade. I love Eden Park for what it is. Eden Park is not a place you want to go when there is a couple of thousand people there. And that's just the reality of what NPC rugby is. And it's the boutique, we look around the country, the reason it works so beautifully is those boutique grounds comparatively to Eden Park, where you're just getting the place full to the gunnels or just a great little buzz going through. And Eden Park can do that when you've got 40,000, 35,000. And that's not something you're getting in NPC games. So I can't wait for this option. I can't wait to see it. So I don't mind that either. Dupes were in the dozen getting himself across the line, all for it. Now, Alphabet, Canterbury to win the Shield in a tight game, 1-12 at $2.85 is all right money. Think that they have just a little bit much strike power for Otago. That's John. Tell you what, if you like the margin, $2.85, they are a good side. They're the favourite in the NPC, so let's not pretend otherwise. Someone's just texted through Warriors 14-12 over the Panthers. I don't know if they mean that as an exact score for the alphabet or not, but that's up to you, Robbie, if you think it is. But that's a very exact score. I imagine the money would be hard to, you might need to go directly to the bookies on that one. Also, Alphabet, Canterbury versus Otago, Canterbury halftime full-time double at 2.15. He thinks that's great multi-money because Canterbury will age them through the whole game. Age them? I don't know. And great alphabet multi as well coming in from, this is another one from John. John's been active. Cronulla Sharks to win both individual halves against the Dragons at $1.85 is good money for a team that's on power. That is, they've got a lot of strike scoring points for fun, and the Dragons be the Dragons. I don't mind that one either, actually. Alfie, you get some good options coming your way, young man.
1: Yeah, I haven't found a 14-12. I don't know if that's specific to the alphabet or just a prediction with Metcalf at the helm, perhaps. But I have found exact total match points, 26, paying 26.
2: Oh.
0: Ooh, I expect more than 26 points. Mm. I don't expect a flood of points. I think a little bit more. Remember though, 18-12 in that 2018 in that last contest, which was for me the greatest game I've watched this season. I just loved it.
1: Well, the line's at 41.5 for total points.
0: Oh yeah,
1: $1.90 okay. Either way.
0: Yep. Don't know. So I think that's actually probably bang on where I think it kind of comes.
1: I would lean under 41.5, I think.
2: You'd lean into under?
1: Yeah.
2: Under 41. Yeah. I'm with you on this, Alpha. I reckon under 41 too. I just thinking about conditions tonight. It's going to be a cool, clear night tonight. It'll be a bit dewy. It'll be a bit frosty. Ball control might be an issue on both.

0: I don't know how I'm going to contain myself in a car for the 3 odd hours it's going to take me to drive up, because I might just be
1: okay. Well, you try to control yourself in the car, and just try to control yourself for 4 minutes while we take a short break, and then you can keep charging on with Mr. Willie Poaching right after this.
2: Join the conversation, whether you agree, disagree, or just want your

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0: The calls, the reaction, and a few takes to test. 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
14: It is 7:47 here on Sport Nation, the Kiwi voice of sport. 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Luke Metcalf is back. He is starting in the 7 jersey for the Warriors tonight against the Panthers, with Tamari Martin injured out of the team. Adam Pompey gets elevated to back to the interchange. And joining us to discuss this and more is Willie Poaching. Big Willie, good morning to you. How are you, friend?
15: Morning, gents. Yeah, good, good. Finally making its way out.
16: Yes, yeah, it's been sitting there, hasn't it, by reports. Well, it's not good, but I didn't hear about Tamati's injury hobbling him until late in the piece. But Luke Metcalf is starting for the Warriors for the first time in 4 months. Your reaction, and what do you think this does? Obviously a great chance for Luke Metcalf, but what does this do for the Warriors?
15: Boy, who's the next cab off the ramp, and he had to buy his time. Saw something like this came along with the halfbacks, and I'm talking to Mighty Martin now playing so well. It was always hard for Andrew Webster to drop him, even after the Dogs game. We've seen historically Andrew

0: Webster stuck with teams and stuck with players. So he had to wait for an injury, and it's come along. Unfortunately, it's Amaya, who, by all reports, had his hamstring in training this week, limping around. That opens the door for Luke Metcalf to jump into the jersey, step into the lineup, and take his chance. Now, for him to hold on to that, I think he's going to be outstanding tonight. I think he's really got to have a game of his life in order to impress on Andrew Webster that he deserves to keep that jersey. But yeah, they've got the experience and someone who's done it before, so they're in a luxurious position that way.
1: Willie, I'm glad you brought that up. You know, the point to prove issue for me is always, it's a bit fraught in these situations. To me, I think Luke Metcalf being outstanding tonight will be Luke Metcalf doing basic things really well. Do you think there is a chance that he could overplay his hand here? And if so, how costly could that be for a team that's going pretty well with its relevant pieces in place?
0: Yeah, that's a great point you make. You can try and overplay your hand and try and overdo things. And you're right, so what the Warriors done and what Andrew Webster's impressed on this side and what we're impressed with is they've all played their part in the puzzle. No one's tried to come out. It's got a superstar that's out playing outstanding every single week. They're all playing sevens and eights, and that's what he's got to be tonight. He's just got to kick well, get the team around the park, organise, get his hands on the ball, run when he gets the opportunity. He doesn't have to be the game breaker tonight, and I think that's what the team will be expecting of him, and that's what Tamati Martin's done well in the last couple of months.
2: Yeah, I agree. And I think, Willie, what you just said there, it could be the key for Luke Metcalf making a strong case to hold a spot in this team going forward, the kicking game. Now, Tamati Martin's kicking game is solid. It is not spectacular. It's not turning the teams around the way that it was with Tanner Boyd. Probably next within the team squad, rather, considered the next best kicker, would be Luke Metcalf. He needs to be able to find himself some distance, getting the Panthers turning around rather than just accepting straightforward ball, because that's where he can really prove himself as a guy to make to take this Warriors to the next step, perhaps in the goal kicking as well, mate.
0: Yeah, well, we're looking at two of the best teams, in fact, the top two teams defensively in this competition. So metres are going to be hard to come by, as well as trying to break down the wall when you're attacking their goal line. So with the metres hard to come by, yeah, as you're pointing out, the kicking game is going to be important, especially long, and this is where he can really play a part. And I think finding some early kicks could be advantageous to the Warriors tonight. And this is where that point of difference is. Luke Metcalf does come in. He has been great to Mighty, but it's a shorter kicking game. It's the long kicking game, especially as we go to this point of the year, where Luke Metcalf says, this is my position in the team, this is my job, and I do it better than anybody else.
1: Willie Pocheng joining us to discuss the Warriors. Willie, please enjoy your day and your evening tonight, and we'll catch up with you, I'm sure, later next week after the dust has settled on another round of NRL. Willie Pocheng, thanks a bunch.
2: On you, Willie.
0: Cheers, Vince.
1: Good on you, mates.
2: Good insights. Yeah. Good insights there.
1: Yeah, it's really interesting points, isn't it? I do think, you know, this is one of those moments for the Warriors where, yes, on one hand, how good, as Willie alluded to, that you've got this guy who's been waiting in the wings, and in a crisis, here he comes, which is exactly as you pointed out earlier on the show, Sammy, why Andrew Webster has kept him on the books and wanted him to stay here in the club and stay ready. On the other hand, you've got a team that understands what it's about, has been going along pretty nicely with Tamari and Chanel Harris-DeVita. And, you know, apart from a wee slump in form, you know, where they went on that run, I think four losses, you know, that they seem to have rediscovered their groove again, those two in particular in the halves. So slotting Luke Metcalf in, you know, could also, and I'm not suggesting this will happen, but there is the potential for that to be quite destabilising if Luke Metcalf goes rogue and thinks, I've got a point to prove.
2: If he does, he's toast. It'll be the

0: well, you know, he's quite good, but if he's rogue, it doesn't fit the mold, it won't happen. I think that the stats that will see him involved in future Warriors games, it's not the try assists or the try scored. Tamati Martin can score tries. Tamati Martin can set up tries. The stats that'll matter, 40-20s. Got any of those to your name? Kicking metres and goal-kicking percentages. If those are all sky high, then all of a sudden, he's going to have to look Andrew Webster and go, these are numbers we need for finals. Maybe I've no choice but to keep him in there. He has to, said earlier on, has to go from undesirable to undeniable. That's his only option, Luke Metcalf. If he's solid but not spectacular, I think Tamati Martin will come back into that team. He needs to do something that the Warriors haven't been seeing to be able to get his spot for that going forward. We asked earlier on, Scotty, for the Texas on 8833, their thoughts on when they hear Metcalf's in, what does it mean? Well, Ted texts in saying, could the inclusion of Metcalf be the edge the Warriors need to upset the Panthers? He's got the longer kicking game that we're discussing about, express pace to nail those two or three breaks that Wade has been making. Warriors by 12, that's from Ted. Don't mind it, says Robert from Porirua. Creates a bit of uncertainty in terms of defence for the opposition, and he also reckons Metcalf anytime try scorer at 4-10 for the alphabet. Don't mind that as an option. I'd rather have Tamati Martin there, says Kane from Invercargill, but unfortunately he's out. Hope Luke can get the job done and get the boys home. Got to be excited. Goal kicker X factor. Quietly, I think Webby was hoping Luke would get a chance to prove a point to pick him. And another text comes through. Excited to see him play his role, but worried they will target his defensive reads. Absolutely. Positive inclusion, though, he'll be taking the opportunity as it presents himself. I think these are all really fair points from a very educated listener base there, Scotty.
1: Yeah, well, they care, and that is for sure, and that's one thing we know about Warriors and those who watch the game. They certainly care about the results, and they do talk a lot about the lineups and who's involved. But he is going to be a talking point one way or another tonight, Luke Metcalf. And after 8 o'clock, we're talking some more codes. We've got Angus Tarvale joining us on the show at 8, Wes Clark out of Manawatu at 8:15, and then we're going to catch up with the Saints and the Sharks. Sells NBL final this weekend. We'll be back in a sec.
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0: It is 8 o'clock, team, here on Sport Nation. You're with Scotty and Sammy. Alpha and Maya running the show for us. Don't forget, plenty coming up throughout the day right across the network, whether you're listening on the app or on your usual frequencies. Rick and Mitch in the studio between 9 and 12 this morning. The Rural Roundup with Aaron Speedy, 12 to 1 at the same time. Staffy and Jello will have your ear holes buzzing up between 12 and 3. And Millsy and Guy bring you home between 3 and 6 this evening. Now, Jim from Temuka is a bit concerned because you can't find any rugby commentary of the NPC on radio. Jimmy, you can find it on free-to-air TV. Not entirely, I don't know if you're running a TV or you're running a smart TV, but of course TVNZ Plus, which is a free app, my friends, have every single game live, and we've got selected games on TV One as well, Jimmy. So hopefully we've got you covered there, mates. Otherwise, I can send Morse code.
1: Just keep listening to us and we'll talk you through every moment we can as well, Jim.
0: Yeah, exactly. Well, the man who's had plenty of moments and he's about to have his 300th moment of running into a first-class game, and that is the one and only Angus Ta'avau, who joins us on the show. Gussie, good morning to you.
2: Morning, lads. How are we?
0: Mate, how are? That's the big question I'd like to ask you. Western Springs this weekend up against the Wellington Lions. Should be a great day out for footy.
2: Oh, mate, they're putting on everything. It's been pretty hectic this week at training. They're setting up the marquees, and I think they're calling it the throwback fest. They've got old sausage sizzles. They've got kids' bull rush. They're trying to do a little tailgate party, bring your a car and barbecues and festival sort of vibe. So it's exciting. I'm just hoping this rain stays away. I think it's sort of supposed to look like that.
0: Let's not talk about the Auckland weather. You played under the roof, mate, so rain didn't really matter last up for the Aucklanders. And, you gave Canterbury a nudge, a genuine nudge. What made you most proud of that performance?
2: Well, I think we had, I was sort of just joking around about it, you know, last week we had 7 debutants at the beautiful Te Kaha Stadium. I think it was almost 20,000 people. Yeah. And, you know, it's what a way to start the NPC season. We started slow, and then I think it was just a fight from the boys. You know, the last couple of years it's been pretty tough going in the blue and white hoops for supporters and players alike. And, you know, although the result, you know, didn't go our way, a lot of people said, you know, you did well, but the hunger in the room to not be satisfied with that, I think was the most pleasing thing. It's, you know, trying to bounce back this

0: Yeah, I want people patting us on the back saying you gave it a good effort. We're here for the win, and that was the mentality as an Auckland fan that I was very pleased to hear. Now, 300 first-class matches, Angus. How are you still standing after that much rugby at that level? I mean, that's the kind of number I expect from a show pony, not somebody up in the middle doing all the hard yards, Angus. Congratulations on the milestone, but when you hear 300 first grade games under your belt, what does it mean to you instantly?
1: Oh, I haven't really thought about it until, Brent Ward, our manager, brought it up last week. And he was just like, oh, do you know what's going on next week? I was like, no. He's like, oh, it's your 300th first-class game in New Zealand. And, sort of just like took a moment to reflect on everything that rugby's given me and also taken away. But like the positives and the people and the journeys and relationships, I was sort of blown away to look back at my journey, and also a bit scary on how quickly it's gone. But you know, it's my family. It means as much to them as it does to me. They've sacrificed so much for me and the people that have helped me get here. You know, it's almost an acknowledgement to them on how long I've played, as much as all the hard work that's been put in.
2: Gus, I want to talk to you about a player that I watched last week and, had some amazing touches, and that's Titi Nofoanga Totoa. Having a big fella like that running around at eight and given his backstory as well, what did you make of his showing for the Blue and Whites?
1: Oh, he's been awesome. You know, I didn't know too much about him beforehand. I knew he had was coming from the Force. But, you know, along with other players who have come into the region from outside, he's just bought in. He was born in Auckland. He left at an early age. So he's proud to represent. And he sort of gives that old school eight ball runner, big body, loves to get into the physicality side of it. But yeah, as much as I love having him on the field, I love having him off the field. He brings so much energy. He's good laughs. And then when we get to work, he goes to work, you know. So it's been awesome to have him.
0: Angus Tava joining us on the line. Hey, happy holding your position in the jersey number you are? I mean, I just asked Tupacy Karifi's playing at 12. Did you put your hand up for fullback when you saw the Wellington team come out and say, hey, Batesy, numbers don't matter anymore, mate. I can let my freak flag fly and play where I want to play.
1: Well, you know, we had a bit of a injury crisis on the wing, and we've got our young Rico Simpson filling in there, but you know, I did put my hand up and said, you know, I was available, but just the speed metrics from the GPS, it just wasn't quite at that standard. So I quickly got shut down. Yeah,
2: it's a real shame. We had Dupes on the show, and I know you know each other, Gus, but thinking about Dupes sitting there at 12, is Peter Arkeeper licking his lips, or is he actually thinking to himself, ooh, what is this going to look like?
1: I think it brings a different dimension. Like, you know, you have some good 12s out there that are good over the ball, Jim Tavitavanawe, Lester Fanganuku when he's in there. But, I mean, that's Dukes' bread and butter. So I think it just gives you, like, a different angle of how you need to attack, especially off, like, line-out and scrum strikes, giving no daylight to a guy like Dukes. You know, otherwise the ball's turned over and you're on defence. So yeah. I don't think he's looking at that lightly. I think it's interesting. when I first saw it, I thought it was one of those fake news pages. but you know, we all know what Dukes is. He's proud to do whatever he needs to do for the team, and he's got the skill set, he's got the physicality. I'm not quite sure on his speed, but it's definitely higher than mine, so I don't think he'll be a little too out of place.
2: No, I don't think so either. It'd be fun to watch. I want to know, Gussie, like, you know, in terms of how important this game is for you guys, having got so close last week and given the season last year, how important to put a good win in front of your home fans come the weekend?
1: Oh, it's going to be massive. I think both in terms of us and getting momentum going and just building that belief, and then I think for the fans, you know, we looked at our home record over the last couple of years, and it's embarrassing, to be honest, for Auckland fans, for Auckland people, the people that have worn the jersey beforehand. So this is bigger than just one game. I think it's for us to set up our season well, get a win at home in front of our people and then keep pushing on. You know, we've got aspirations to win this whole thing this year and to start

0: 0-2 you can't in a competition like NPC.
1: Yeah, understood that, mate. Gustavo, we'll let you go. Get on with your Friday, buddy. Enjoy the weekend, and congratulations from all of us on reaching that amazing milestone, 300 first-class appearances in New Zealand. That says plenty about you, mate, and your commitment and dedication.
0: Oh, I appreciate you guys. Thank you for the kind words. Enjoy the rest of your day.
1: Cheers, brother.
2: Yeah, you go well, mate.
1: Western Springs, that is the venue. Todd Petrie is going to be refereeing that, and I'm looking forward to it. I think it's a great move from Auckland Rugby to take the game to a very storied rugby ground, home of Ponsonby Rugby, of course, 2:05 p.m. Hopefully the weather plays ball, but yeah, it's good to see, and the throwback theme's great for the NPC. I having this conversation last night,

0: sometimes gets a little bit lost in that mix. And when you look around Southland and Taranaki, they don't have a lot of Super Rugby games there. They don't have a lot of All Black rugby, if at all. So this is it. This is the highest level of footy they'll get on a regular basis in terms of Yarrow Stadium or Rugby Park Southland, etc. And I think, you know, Aucklanders miss out on that and haven't quite had that same experience for a number of years now for all sorts of reasons, Sammy. So to know they're at Western Springs at a proper rugby club ground and taking on the Wellington Lions in a fixture where they've put some effort into connecting with those fans and showcasing what it's all about, I think it's great.
1: Yeah, I agree. I obviously born and raised in Auckland, and the Auckland MPC team is part of my identity. My sporting identity, you know, obviously, you know, people know I love my league, but when I think of what was my childhood, the Auckland MPC team comes right up there as high as anything else. I used to go watch those guys when I was a kid, used to live and die by their results as well. Yep, the sporting landscape has changed a lot. There's probably a lot of kids who were the age I was then now that don't have that same buy-in. The step towards this, the best first step to take is this Western Springs model. Not just the whole party with it, but something where you can go and it feels like you. It feels like Auckland. Western Springs feels like Auckland. It's near to a lot of stuff that is a real big hub of what the city is. And I just hope this is the step. Listening to both Batesy and Gus speak this week about what it means to them and acknowledging the indifference of last season, and that's been the biggest problem for Auckland, is indifference. Passion, results mattering. Seeing that from the team is what gets the people back involved. And anyone who has kind of fallen out of love with the concept of attending rugby in Auckland, this is your chance to get that invite back in. You're bang on about the provinces, Scotty, and what going to those smaller stadiums that you go there and you go, it screams the Taranaki side. It screams Bay of Plenty, whatever it is. Western Springs has that moment to be there and mean provincial rugby. We are a province. Auckland is a province. It might be a big metro city. It might be seen as its own little standalone world, but those who love the place can fall back in love with this team.
0: Geez, you're on fire today, Sammy Ackerman. You really are.
1: I'm revved up.
0: You are revved. You are pumped. It is 8:12. We're going to take a very short break on the other side of that. Wesley Clark talking about the Manawatu Turbos next.
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7: It is 8:16 here on Sport Nation. Scotty and Sammy with you right through to 9am this morning. Rick and Mitch in after 9, and Manawatu taking on Southland on Sunday. Manawatu and Southland both with first round losses. Wes Clark is coaching the Turbos, and Wes joins us on the line. Good morning, friend.
8: Good morning. How are you?
7: Yeah, very good, buddy. So lots to think about during the week after the Taniwha experience, mate. What has been the focus for you?
8: Well, we've got a rebound, don't we? So that's the biggest focus. A few things we didn't nail on the weekend that we've got to tidy up on this, you know, on this Sunday. And then, of course, we look at what Southland's going to bring and how we can stop, you know, their best attacks and exploit some weaknesses.
7: Yeah, you had your moments in that game against the Taniwha, Wes, and you know, the first half in particular where you guys were right in the mixer. Where did things sort of unravel for you from a coach's point of view in that second spell?
8: Yeah, look, I thought the Taniwha was interesting. The wind changed on us twice in the game, which was quite interesting. Haven't had that before. The Taniwha kicked very well. We didn't kick very well. We ended up on, I think, 43% position on the field, and I think around 40% possession as well. So, you know, physically they beat us up quite a bit. So there's a marked increase in physicality in the, during the training week. And then secondly, they kick a lot better than us.
9: So when you come off a performance like that, you spend the entire pre-season building yourself up for that first game. I mean, the NPC does have a lot of twists and turns in it, but how do you make sure the players stay motivated and up when they get, you know, get a result that is going to leave a bad taste in their mouth straight up?
8: Yeah, mate, that's not hard. The boys here are, you know, we're a proud team. We want to make people proud. We've got a chance to play at home in front of our home crowd and make people proud with our performance and our physicality in particular, like I said. So it hasn't actually been very hard. The boys are pretty keen to get stuck right back in.
7: Yeah, you look like it's a back line that wants to play footy, Wes, yeah. And I know that's what you love as well. And they look like they're a team that loves to be organised and wants to be expansive as well. How do you find that balance, you know, between looking to go to the edge and also knowing you need to make the gain line with some harder carries in the tight?
8: Yeah, look, I think there were some opportunities for us on the edge that we didn't quite take. There were some opportunities for us on the blind side that we didn't quite take on the weekend. So I think that's a frustrating thing, is we ended up getting sort of caught between the 2-15s a little bit when maybe there was a feeling that we maybe could have gotten wider. So, you know, I mean, we're looking to exploit those this weekend and see if we can get the ball to that space.
7: You've got some players there who bring that physicality that you just spoke of. I thought there were some amazing moments for Tika Howden in particular. Such an athletic blindside, and we know what Braden Yossi is capable of doing for you as well. So, yeah, is it a case of these guys just...

0: finding that extra shoulder and just making sure that they are controlling the gain line as much as possible?
1: Now, look, I think work rate has a bit to do with it. I think some of our work rate dropped off in the second half, but the guys you've mentioned had some great moments. Joe Gavigan, I think, made 20 tackles. Tico was phenomenal. Braden actually won our award for the week on defence, made all his tackles. I think it was something like 20. Very effective at the ruck, etc. So, you know, we're just looking to put that together a bit more often and with a bit more people.
2: You mentioned, Wes, about the fervent fan base. The bucket heads will be out in force. It's a joy watching Manawatu play at home. We've got to endure the great Mark Stafford on this station, as you know, is the self-appointed number one fan of the Turbos. So we hear plenty about it, plenty of Turbos propaganda, but you've got to love it. And what is it about the connection between the locals, the fans, and this team? Because it is a special one.
1: Well, there's a few things there. Look, for a smaller town, so I think per person in the team, you know, the people in our town probably give money to our team than average Aucklander does, as an example. So people invest in this team. They love this team. We're aware of that. I think we've got an attitude that we want to be everyone's second favourite team in the way we play. So you support Northland like Sumo does, but then you also support Manawa too after that.
0: I love that style. How, you know, because we, you know, provincial rugby feels like it's having a resurgence. Wes, I don't know if you guys feel that. If you feel that there's a real desire out there for rugby fans across the country to reconnect at a deeper level with a footy team. And while Super Rugby tries hard to be representative, there's nothing quite like your province, is there? Do you feel that the fans are really behind this and are starting to become even more so?
1: Yeah, look, 100%. I mean, you only have to look at our team. We're massively local. We pick guys out of club rugby. A couple of guys that have come back, like Rob Harley from last season, but mostly out of club rugby. Guys like Rory Woods played a full club season here, you know, for joining the province and that. So it's really important to us. I think it's part of New Zealanders' DNA. You know, that we love the local boys. We want to see them go well. And yeah, we can definitely feel that.
2: Hey, and Ramfleet Shield season's kicking off. And just in case you haven't done the maths, I'll just give you we went into a little bit of a rabbit hole looking at games. Just so you know, should Canterbury win here and then the Bay of Plenty take it from them in round three and beat Taranaki in round four, then you guys get a crack at the Shield in round six. How good?
3: Oh, there you go.
1: You're about the fourth person that's told me that, mate.
2: Yes! God, I love the Shield.
1: You're not the first man. And look, so do I. Like, it'd be a dream for me winning the Shield. I was there in 97 when Waikato took it off Auckland. Still my favourite game of all time. So,
3: yeah.
1: Geez, that'd be great, wouldn't it?
0: Wes, we also had Willie Rickards on the show earlier on as well, taking over as All Black Sevens coach. And given your history with Sevens in this country, what do you make of that appointment? And what do you think is going to be, I guess, the changes made by him and Scott Curry and Liam Messam as coaching partners?
1: Yeah, look, we know what Liam's going to bring, right? A lot of heart with the team. I worked with Willie, 15, 20 years ago when I was working for New Zealand Rugby, and he's a real... he's a real people person. I remember the guys in Taranaki used to get jealous because when Willie was an RDO, he'd go and do something at a school and then cakes would arrive the following week in the office. And all the parents loved him, all the kids loved him.
3: Yeah.
1: So he's a real good people person. He's a very hard worker, obviously played Sevens himself, so really smart in how he goes about things. So I think they'll go well, mate. He's a good man, Willie, and I expect him to make some good changes.
0: Yeah, are you looking forward to that, Wes? I mean, again, I know how passionate you are about the program and have been for a long time, mate. Are you looking forward to seeing positive change in the men's setup in particular? We know what the women have done all season long and for many seasons now, but for our boys, it's been a bit of a tougher challenge.
1: Yeah, well, look, the competition's so much harder than it's ever been. I remember a stat like, geez, mate, I'm talking 20 years ago again, but I think the average match score was like a difference of 24 points or 22 points. So big teams were beating up smaller teams. I think it's like 6 or 7 points now on average. So
3: wow.
1: The competition is so much tighter. It's a tough competition. It's a tough game because it's so dependent on position. And the game can turn really quickly with one turnover, etc. So, mate, Willie's a smart man. He'll be dotting his I's and crossing his T's. So I'd be expecting some real clinical approach from the boys and some really good TID and stuff with a lot of heart from Liam Messam.
3: Yeah.
2: Yep, agreed. Listen, Wes, really grateful for your time. Looking forward to watching Manawatu rip back in to this and at home as well. What an occasion it will be. Go well and look forward to seeing how you go for the season and chatting again during this NPC.
1: Thank you, mate. Appreciate it.
0: Thanks, Wes. Wesley Clark there, coach of the Turbos. They take on the Stags at Central Energy Trust Arena.
2: A couple of texts coming through on 8833. Should get to as well. Devin is he's off line today. Devin, yep. Yeah. He's we mentioned earlier that I might be a little bit excited about the footy and want to know. He said that I could keep myself calm on the drive by stopping at a night and day on the way and listen to Sport Nation on my iHeart Radio app as well.
0: That's so good. He's been listening to the ads, hasn't he?
2: He's got it all. He's right across things. Look, they do have it when I want it at night and day, so that works out well. I think you're right, Devin. He's also chucked in Adam Lennox as an anytime try scorer for the alphabet.
0: Addendum.
2: Yeah, the most detailed text of covering so many bases. Good on you, Devin. He's also sent through a separate text just yelling, Jet Cleary!
0: Well, we haven't had the siren today. There's still no siren.
2: Jet Cleary needs to be on the field during warm-up, talking behind his hand with an assistant coach and pointing directly at his brother just to play some mind games, just so he goes, oh, no, he's dobbing me in. What have I done now? Wait, no, I'm not nine. This can't be it. Look, just really get some trouble going. Also, another alphabet option from Kevin. Warriors and Panthers to go to Golden Point, $17.
0: Oh, what? How about that?
2: That would be quite remarkable. I know Alpha. He's not putting that in there. That's way too nerve wracking for him. But if you've got a cheeky little bit to lay, I don't mind that. I do not mind that whatsoever. And also, a text come through from Radar. Can someone explain to me why the Titans and the Cowboys wore each other's colours last night? Can't do it. I can't explain it to you. It took me all night. I was watching it going, I don't understand. My brain is too tired to compute this. It is Indigenous round. There are specialised jerseys. But why the specialised Indigenous jerseys for these particular teams in this particular game made it look like the Titans were the Cowboys and the Cowboys with the Titans? There is no logic behind that, Radar, besides rugby league.
0: Oh, well, that's the only logic you need. Rugby league. We need to take a break. We're talking basketball and headlines right after this.
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16: The Warriors sent a statement last week with a dominant 42-6 win over the Titans. 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
2: Minutes away from 9 here on Sport Nation. It's time now to get our sports news headlines brought to you by Night and Day. Go out and grab yourself a potato gratin for just $3 every day in August. Today is one of them, so you can get amongst it. Sounds like a way to spend your day to me, as is listening to headlines from Maya Wilson.
18: I wish they were that sweet, but the A-League pay dispute continues despite Wellington Phoenix and Auckland FC backing a revised offer from the Australian Professional Leagues. The updated proposal includes a 41% increase to the A-League women's salary cap, but the players' union says it's still concerned about the bargaining process and wants greater confidence the deal will secure the league's long-term future.

0: and August.
1: Ah, oh, there you go. Thanks very much for that, Maya. Yeah, A-League's in a bit of financial ruin at the moment, but hopefully they figure out a way through.
2: Call Gianni. He'll sort it out for them.
1: Gianni, Gianni might sort it out for them. I mean, maybe
2: that's
1: a
2: right.
1: Little clip the ticket there for the A-Leagues. They'll be into it.
2: It's the A-League. By the way, you now play in China.
1: Well, why not? You know, expansion is a big term, isn't it? It's a big idea. It's a big concept. Peter Valantis loves some expansion. Super League might be
2: NRL. The whole tournament has to move to China, not expansion.
1: Oh, sorry. Yeah. Well, we'll see how that goes. That would be quite something, wouldn't it? Sal's NBL final this weekend. It's going to be the Sharks taking on the Saints. You'll recall the Sharks and the Saints actually finishing the bottom qualifiers in the semis. Then the Saints got through the Tuatara in a, spicy old matchup it was, and they've made it through to take on the Southland Sharks in Invercargill. Hiram Harris joins us on the line. Tall Black. Hiram, good morning to you. Thanks for giving us your time.
3: Morning, everyone. Thanks for having me.
1: Awesome to have you on the show, buddy, and what an occasion it's set to be, mate. How excited to take on the Sharks again. It's been a bit of two-way traffic, this rivalry throughout the season, hasn't it?
3: Yeah. No, it's been a long season. Obviously, I only joined halfway through, but I was obviously there last year when we played the Sharks in the grand final here in Wellington. And what an amazing achievement that was. So looking to do that again, but just down in Invercargill.
1: Yep, well, you've been there, done that, haven't you? I suppose you have a look through and think about the threats that they're going to bring. Sammy Timmins, I know he was very lauded at the annual awards as well. So, I mean, they've got some big men. How do you go about pulling them apart?
3: We just kind of lock down on what we can control. Obviously, we can't control how big Sam Timmins is, but there's a lot of different looks we can throw at him, make things difficult for him.
1: Yeah.
3: You know, throw some different like matchups at him defensively as well to see how he's going to have to guard us. But yeah, mainly just a lot of things we can control.
1: Yeah,
2: big time. And look, talk about the road through to this final. You mentioned that these two sides played last time up, but you had to go the hard road there. I think what has that done for the team and confidence?
3: I think it's just been a lot of learnings this year. Like, it's been a bumpy

0: to kind of galvanise together and just have that next man up mentality.
1: Yeah.
0: And obviously the Sharks will probably look to do the same thing with it. They've had a lot of injuries as well. So I think he's just, what we've got is just the two best teams at the right time competing for a championship.
1: What's been the big message from Aaron and Chris, mate, your two coaches? What have they said to you as you build to this grand final?
0: Just to have confidence in our own ability to be able to do the things that they ask of us, like being aggressive on defense and not allowing them any free space to just do whatever they want or allow them to get into whatever things they want. We want to try and make it so it's not as easy for them, and that we are capable of doing that. And we have the skill, the athleticism, and the players to do that.
2: Man, what is it about Southland and court sports as well? I remember netball, obviously, they've got a gun team that's hard to get past. It's one of the hardest places in netball to tour. What's an Invercargill crowd like in basketball in the NBL?
0: I actually played down there in 2019, and it was an amazing atmosphere. And then I think the year before I played there, they won a championship. So I remember those days. That was maybe like 2018, 2019 days, and it was always pumping. So I'd expect nothing less from the Southland fans. I know they're really passionate about their sports, and I'm looking forward to playing in the Sea of Orange.
1: What's been the secret to Elijah's season, mate? I look at Elijah's scoring and his average points per game, but he's also, you know, effective on the steal as well. What has been the secret sauce?
0: I think Elijah's just being Elijah. I was lucky enough to be teammates with Elijah 2 years ago in Perth, so I kind of got a glimpse of what he was already going to be like, and then obviously I keep a close eye on the NBL one and what he was able to do in that competition last year, and then gave me a bit of like, yeah, I know what he's capable of. So it's not really too much of a surprise for me because I've known him for a couple years now, but
1: yeah,
0: obviously people's first time seeing him over here in New Zealand, it's obviously an amazing achievement what he's been able to do for the Saints.
2: Yeah, and what the Saints have been able to produce season after season as well, always right up there in the competition as well, is pretty remarkable. Hey, listen, we've got Tobias Cameron coming up. Is there any smack you'd like us to pass on to him?
0: No, we'll save the smack talking for Sunday. I'm sure there'll be a lot of that on Sunday.
1: What about your own season, Hiram? Are you happy about where you're at and the way you're playing the game?
0: No, for sure. I mean, it's not easy to make the grand final or the championship game. So just being able to say I'm competing for another championship, I feel like I'm taking that as a win in my books, like as a winning season. You know, like I've been in the league maybe like nine or 10 years now, and I've only been able to make the grand final. It's probably my third time. So that's a 30% raise. So it's not easy to get here. So just happy that we're here, but obviously not satisfied with what we want to get done.
1: Yeah, understood. Hiram Harris joining us out of the Wellington Saints. They'll take on the Southland Sharks in the championship match at Sal's NBL on Sunday. Hiram, we'll let you go and get on with your day with our thanks and gratitude, mate. Wish you all the best for a great game.
0: Thanks, team. Appreciate you.
1: Cheers, mate. Tēnā koe. And I think Ricardo's. He's wandered into the studio. Gee, he looks focused and dialed in. Good morning, Rick.
3: Yeah, good morning, gentlemen. How are we?
1: Sharp
3: as a marble.
1: Yeah. Mm-hmm. Sammy Ackerman has energy levels through the roof.

0: coach as well. Paul Feeney's going to join us. He's now a tech
1: Yeah.
0: Yeah, so we thought we'd talk to him about, you know, what to expect from the Stormers setup and what he thinks about this greatest rivalry tour. We're also going to go to Peter Lang, who writes for the Western Weekender in Penrith. He's a big Panthers man.
2: No, he's a good writer, I know.
0: Yeah, yep. Pete. So he's going to come on to talk about the game tonight, and we'll do that. Abby Urseg, the latest signing for the Wellington Phoenix women's team, is also going to captain the Auckland FC Invitational 11. So she's going to wear an Auckland FC shirt before she wears a Phoenix shirt, even though she's a Phoenix player, which is kind of interesting.
1: Strange times in football, Rick.
0: Yeah, it is. Plus, Britt Graham and Thaddeus Taylor as well are going to be on the show. So, yeah, plenty on.
1: Good on you, mates. Infantino, has he got your backing, Ricardo Ball?
0: No, he has not.
1: Does not have your backing?
0: I actually see FIFA Pro, which is the players, effectively the players' union, have come out and said he needs to go. We need to get rid.
2: Yeah. But hasn't he been good for football in New Zealand?
0: Yep, he has. He's been good for football in Africa as well. You know, so I see CAF have come out and given him their support. So, but that doesn't mean... I think the biggest problem that people have is that you're the president of FIFA, you're not the king of FIFA, and he's treating it like a fiefdom and just making unilateral decisions without any consultancy.
2: Before him, right, though, Rick, it's not like he's not Robinson Crusoe. He's not the first guy to let this power become something a little corrupting.
0: Well, there's been corruption before, but not to this level. Nobody has unilaterally gone and made decisions on their own without consulting anybody else before. That's the biggest problem.
1: Yeah, we hear you. We're fascinated by it, of course, and we'll keep following that story, as I know you will, very closely. Ricardo Ball in with Mitch between 9 and 12. Thanks, Rick Dog. Appreciate you, mate. We are going to take a short break. On the other side of that, Tobias Cameron will get to the South and Sharks' perspective on the NBL Championship match next.
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3: Tune in for live commentary of the Dolphins against the Broncos. 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

0: This is 8:46. Alpha, how's the alphabet coming along? How is the alphabet coming along? Are we there? Have you made decisions?
1: We're getting there. I've got a few in the old bet slip currently.
0: Okay. How many are you looking at here?
1: I'm looking at 5 leagues. Deciding on whether we go 2 or 3 listener leagues.
0: Okay. What's your heart saying at the moment?
1: At the moment, I've only got 2 listener leagues in there.
0: Okay.
2: That's recently, fair. The listeners. I know, this one and the last one was a long time before that, granted. But, you know, there have been a couple of times where someone's sworn black and blue this is the way forward and it hasn't worked out the way it has. So I'll be very intrigued to see how it pans out. It's a very interesting lineup. Lots of interesting picks for me in the context that I think that there's some NPC ones to jump on. I think Alpha might lean quite heavily on the old NRL on this occasion.
0: Yes, I think, well, the Alpha's shown some genuine acumen when it comes to the NRL. And so I think if you're a punter out there and a listener out there, I like to back Robbie's judgment when it comes to these things.
2: Always have. David Nika is an option and there would be intriguing for me as well. I really like David's chances. Maybe I'm just bullish after he came in studio. He was just so switched on.
0: Well, he's the world's most handsome man as well.
2: That's ridiculous. When Jobs get punched in the face and look that good,
0: Get punched in the face. He doesn't. He stops that from happening. I can see David. I think David Nika wins this fight. You know, I think there's enough momentum behind him. And, you know, as he mentioned to us, he's had the benefit of a genuinely full camp. And that could make all the difference when it comes to a fight like this against the guy who we know can go distance. This is going to be a fascinating night. I know David's not fighting before 10:30, so if you are booking your pay-per-view on TVNZ Plus, you can do so. But he is not to be on before 10:30, so it's a long night and a big card. So I think boxing fans are going to get some value for money out of this one. And whether David wins or loses, that's really not the point. Entertainment Plus, bang for your buck. There's a lot going on the producer booth at the moment. Meyer and Robbie are in a state of agitation. So I'm just going to keep talking until I figure out what's going on here. I don't think anyone knows what's going on here. I think there's some issues with Tobias, but that's okay.
2: Yeah, no, listen, Tobias as well. I mean, this is a week of guests making me feel old.
0: Okay.
2: His old man is Pierre Cameron.
0: Yes,
2: and I remember, he's got a brother, I think, called Flynn as well, and is a hell of a player. I remember meeting them, interviewing Pierre Cameron when they were young too. Didn't bounce on the tramp of them like I did with Riley Price. But, intriguing.
0: That was a strange aside yesterday. You bouncing on the trampoline with Steve Price's son.
2: Yeah, Mercedes was just part listening. He said, "What were you doing on a trampoline with children when you're supposed to be doing an interview?"
0: Yeah,
2: it's a long story. Short story is I just kept kids entertained because they are at the same mental level and emotional maturity as me.
0: Oh, that's honest of you. And who doesn't like a bounce on the trampoline? And if you can dovetail that in with a work assignment, even better. You were getting paid to bounce on the trampoline. Yeah. Oh, Tobias is there. Tobias Cameron, good morning to you.

0: You. How are you, bud?
1: How's it going? I'm good, thanks. Yourself?
0: Yeah, good, thank you, brother. Invercargill, Sunday, the Wellington Saints Championship game. How good?
1: Yes, sir, looking forward to it.
0: What's the season been like for you, Tobias, mate? Have you enjoyed the year? It's been another rollercoaster NBL season, hasn't it?
1: It's been great. Yeah, definitely a change up, especially coming to Invercargill, cold as, but it's been really good. It's been really surprising. Good group of guys, and it's a great community here.
0: How good to play with Big Sammy. Big Sam Timmins getting all the gongs, really, at the awards, mate. He's had a great season, hasn't he, defensively?
1: Oh, yeah, definitely. Such a blessing playing with Sam. It's definitely one of the reasons why I came here to play, just to playing with such a well-established big man. And he's also one of my roommates, so he's a great guy on the floor, great guy off the floor too, so can't ask for anything after that.
2: Awesome. Now, is team effort, of course, Tobias, but Elijah Pepper's going to be a guy right on your radar. What do you guys do to shut him down?
1: Oh, yeah, Elijah Pepper, I mean, he's a well-established scorer in this league, a great player in the NBL as well. It's going to be a tough task. Well, he averages, I think, just under 29 points. So he's a tough matchup, but it'll be a great challenge and a really fun opportunity to step up to.
0: And in terms of you guys, mate, in terms of the Sharks, is it about, you know, making sure that Ryland's in play as much as possible, especially on the assist? Are there other players that you're looking to get into the game as much as possible to give yourselves every chance of taking the title?
1: Yeah, 100%. This team we have, we have so many pieces that everyone has a chance to go off, next man up mentality. Yeah, just I think from the guys on the bench to our starters, everyone has a chance to go off, so I really like our odds heading into this game.
0: Where do you find your strengths are? Is it in your defensive effort, or is it in the scoring ends? Where do you think you're strongest as a team?
1: Coach Jim talks about this frequently on a daily basis. He talks about our biggest strength is our unity. No matter what, if we're up or down, it's our guys that we always come together. We focus on the one goal, and we end up pulling it down on the other end. So I think if we just stay together, focus on what's more important, and keep doing what we're doing that got us here, we should be able to take care of it.
2: Now, the Breakers sit in your future and looking forward to being able to watch you in that environment, much like your old man excelled there too. I'm really keen to know for you, though, what would you think a win would mean for the Southland audience?
1: Oh, it would mean everything, especially after last year. I mean, I wasn't here last year, but it's just you couldn't really write a better script or a better story with the Southland Sharks losing in Wellington last year, and then to bring the cup home and to bring Wellington here too, you couldn't write anything better. So yeah, really just looking forward to that.
0: We can't wait, Tobias. We really appreciate you joining us this morning and wish you and your team all the best for a great game. It's going to be a wonderful occasion in Invercargill and a well supported one as well. Go well, brother.
1: Thank you so much, really appreciate it. Have a good day.
0: You too, mate. Thank you very much. Tobias Cameron joining us on the show. Time to reveal what the Alpha's thoughts are today. And this is my favourite part of Friday now, because he stresses all show long and he finally gets to let it
2: out. Monday to Thursday, nothing flaps him. And then Friday.
0: No. Friday.
2: It's the Alpha suite is what it is.
0: Here we go, team. The alphabet for this week, thanks to our friends at the TAB, a $100 bonus cash multi-bet. Hand-selected by the one and only Robbie McFarlane. Away you go, sir.
3: Yes. So I've had a think, and I've gone where have I got my? I know it's not good. Where have I got the most of my success in the art of punting? And it is rugby league.
2: We're going
3: purely rugby league multi.
0: What, the whole thing?
3: Whole thing's rugby league.
2: Why? Hey.
0: Oh,
3: specifically NRL. And so we've got two listeners in the multi, and we've gone with Craig Metcalf, 6 or more points, $1.55.
2: Yep,
4: I don't like mind it.
3: Chucking that in, as well as John saying the Sharks to win both halves against the Dragons. I don't see that not happening. So that is $1.85. And for my legs, I'm going to the Wires game. Obviously, love the Wires, but I don't see a world in which Tom Jenkins doesn't score a try on the right wing.
0: Fair.
3: Tonight. So, that's one leg in the Wise game. Rabbitohs Eels.

0: 9:35 Saturday. I'm taking the Rabbitohs -9.5 to win by 10 or more against the Eels. The way those teams are going at the moment, I don't mind that. And finally, Hamole Oluwatu to score a try for the Seagulls against the Storm. I think the Storm have been a little bit weak on their edges, and Oluwatu is a bit of a try scoring machine, so I think he gets one.
1: So, he is, and he can, but tell me the odds on those last three. He didn't go to those numbers on your
2: You hummed and hawed over that bet. You hummed and hawed. Yep. You hummed and hard.
0: I did. Well, it's $20.86 all up for those, so just under a grand for the two punters, if that is to come in.
2: Oh, my goodness. Well, I tell you what, I've got a good feeling about it, like I do every Friday. So I wish you and Craig and John, who have been included in the alphabet today, wish you all the best. And you guys go out there and have a good weekend. Don't forget Mitch and Rick are in next, and then Sammy and Rob reunite later on to bring you the pre-match ahead of the Warriors Panthers, 7 p.m. Can't wait to hear the boys in action this evening. Thanks, Maya. We'll see you next week. And to the rest of you, have a great weekend. Back Monday, 6 a.m.
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0: The Warriors sent a statement last week with a dominant 42-6 win over the Titans. Now comes one of their biggest tests of the season, back home against the ladder-leading Penrith Panthers in a blockbuster clash. Join Sam Ackerman and Robbie McFarlane live from 7 for all the build-up before Sam Hewitt, Blake Ashford and Anthony Gelling bring you every moment of the action. The Warriors against the Panthers. Kick off 8 o'clock tonight, live right here on Sport Nation. The big stories, the key moments, and the sporting week ahead. This is Mornings with Chappie and Mitch on Sport Nation.

Piper, Patrick, to Jeffrey, to Williams, down the right-hand touch line, back to Jeffrey, and Mainz and Rugby will try to make the score in the 10th minute of the second half into a goal. Look ahead, going for the post. Ball beating. That will do.

0: piece of history there. Welcome into Sport Nation Mornings with Rick and Mitch. That is Western Province, which was the old name of the Stormers out of Cape Town, beating the All Blacks in around 1976 on a tour to South Africa. I think it was 12-11 with the conversion that game ended up. They got a bit of a history of the All Blacks to the old Western Province.
1: I was going to say, break out the flux capacitor, because it seems like we've stepped into a time machine with that commentary. Mono duplicer. Very interesting way to start off the show, but I didn't know that, Rick. I didn't know that old Western Province have got one over the All Blacks, but it's going to be a very different story this weekend, I believe.
0: He might have two or three over the All Blacks in history, actually.
1: Oh, wow.
0: I think they've done all right in the past on those tours. But, yeah, looking forward to that. Of course, that game, 5 o'clock tomorrow morning, the first game of the Greatest Rivalry Tour. And, yeah, looking forward to that. And I've got to actually play it. We're going to do our Betcha Battle Multis today before 10 o'clock. And that I've got a bet in that I really, really like.
1: Yes.
0: And I think it's over, so I think it's real value. So stay tuned for that. Between now and then, though, Paul Feeney, the man they call the Rat, formerly assistant coach at the Blues, but also assistant coach at the Stormers. So he knows Cape Town well. He knows the rugby culture over there well. Really interested to get his take on where the Stormers are at, but also what he makes of this All Black side and what it's like to go there and play, what that rugby culture is like, because it's quite different from, say, Joburg or Pretoria.
1: Absolutely. And one of the most impressive rugby CVs I have ever seen in my life, Paul Feeney. He has been there and done that. That is for sure. I'm really interested to ask him about the altitude. I know that that's not a factor this weekend, but as a former coach of the Stormers, obviously going all throughout South Africa, I'm really interested to see his thoughts on it, because I saw Dave Rennie yesterday come out to the media and say basically he isn't paying any mind to it whatsoever. He believes their lung, I believe, roughly quoting here, our lungs are going to be hurting, their lungs are going to be hurting. So I'm really interested to see what Paul's thoughts on that are, because I don't think it's that simple, Rick.
0: No, I don't think so either. I'm quite surprised that he's been that dismissive, I suppose is the right term, you know,
1: yep.
0: Because I thought, especially as a coach, you know, if you get blindsided by this, you've always got the fallback of, oh, well, altitude, you know, but now he's kind of taken that out of it for himself and for the team. Maybe that's what he's doing. He's like, I don't want any excuses on the table.
1: I guess so, but when it's a tour of South Africa and you're playing the Springboks, I think you need to cover all bases. You need to come in as prepared as possible. You don't want to be dozing off with 20 minutes to go, 15 minutes to go, especially we've seen the very famous bomb squad be deployed on the All Blacks many a time, the 6-2 split. Going to be very interesting also to see if the All Blacks experiment with the 6-2 split in one of these midweek, other tour games as well. But yeah, I'm a little bit worried about that comment from Dave Rennie, so going to be very interested to see what Paul Feeney's thoughts on it are.
0: Yeah, we'll do that this hour. In the next hour after 10, Peter Lang from the Western Weekender writes on the Panthers for them. We'll get a Panthers take on the big game tonight between third and first place in the NRL ladder. We'll also have Britt Graham, who probably won't want to talk about the Broncos, but we will talk about harness racing with her. After 11 o'clock, we'll catch up with Thad Taylor, talk some racing, get some rugby chat in with him as well.
1: Yep.
0: Hear about his Wellington Pussycats. I think they've changed their name after last weekend. And maybe get some AB chat with him as well. And Abby Erceg, she's going to captain the AFC Women's Invitational team against Chelsea this weekend, but has also just signed for the Phoenix, a homecoming for her.
1: For one year as well.
0: Yeah, after many years away playing in the United States particularly. So all of that and more coming your way. We're also going to do, it is Friday, so we have the Friday Lock-In. The Friday Lock-In, what is it? We put together a 5-leg multi of your best bets of the weekend. What do you think is a lock-in this weekend? What is going to happen this weekend? Text it through, 8833, 8833. What is going to happen this weekend? What is the lock-in? Give us your Betcha account number as well and your name, and one person who texts in is going to win this multi. We'll put $100 in bonus cash on it with Betcha, and we'll give it away. So your best bet of the weekend, 8833, as we build
1: a few to choose from, Rick.
0: Oh, mate, there's quite a few to choose from as we build that 5-leg multi. We should get into some headlines with PGG Rights and Turf, New Zealand's most trusted pro turf specialist. And I know the Wallace Atiti thing's been talked about. He's got an illness, so he's out of the

0: the game against the Stormers. Anton Cigna's come into the squad.
1: Starting at 7.
0: Yeah, starting at 7, which is interesting. So they've made that change. But there's another change that I think has kind of gripped the office more, and that was flagged by one rugby league mole yesterday, Luke Metcalf, back in the Warriors starting 13. Now, I'm an Eels fan. So I'm kind of, I don't have a horse in this race.
1: I thought you were calling them the Mighty Eels.
0: Well, they are the Mighty Eels.
1: No, they're not.
0: But so I don't have a horse in the race tonight, right?
1: Yes.
0: Warriors, Panthers, don't care who wins. I'm just looking forward to a good game of footy. But I know you were dyed in the wool as a Warriors man. Are you excited to see Luke Metcalf back in the 13? Are you worried about it? How confident are you now that he's there instead of Tamaiti, that the Warriors can get a W here?
1: Yeah, I think firstly, touching on Tamaiti, I think he's been playing outstanding football. The question mark is always about his long kicking game, and when the Warriors pack are rolling forward, that seems to fall back on the importance list. And we've seen him play outstanding football. He's really confident with the ball in hand, scored a double last week. I'm gutted for him, and we've seen time and time again during this season, once one half goes down, someone comes in and steps up. And there's two schools of thought around Luke Metcalf currently when you talk to Warriors fans. And one is he's going to come in and overplay his hand as we saw in the Tigers and the Sharks game that he played earlier in the year. But the difference is that he's got a lot more football in his legs since then, and he's played some really, really good games of Cup. I've been there earlier at Go Media Stadium and watched him play Cup, and he's really started to play some good football, and there's never been a question about his ability. There's never been a question about his long kicking game. And what I saw last time the Warriors played the Panthers, and the last time they played them in the finals as well in 2023, was it is tit for tat, it is territory, and it really, really matters. When the Warriors have got up the Panthers' end, they've never struggled to execute. It's just about getting there, especially when you've got Nathan Cleary with his boot. So I think there's a world where Metcalf's inclusion can be a big plus, but it's really just about how he's viewing it, how he's feeling. Is he going to overplay his hand or try too hard, or is he just going to slot in there, back his ability and back his long kicking game? And I think if we can get into a territory game with the Panthers without trying to overplay our hand, we've got a real good shot, because his long kicking game is undoubtedly better than Tamaide's game, but that's not to say Tamaide isn't going to be missed.
0: No, I think that's well said. I mean, the thing with Luke Metcalf is he's obviously playing a lot of New South Wales Cup. Has he got enough footy under his belt to go in against a team of this pedigree at this stage of the season?
1: Well, sink or swim, isn't it, Rick? At the end of the day, this is essentially a finals game. It feels like a finals game. There's not going to be a seat in the house free tonight at Go Media Stadium. And I think Luke is probably more aware than anyone of the magnitude of this occasion. Like we've said, there's been a bit of chopping and changing of the halves due to injury this year, but everyone stepped up, really, apart from him when he got the opportunity. So this is his chance, but we don't want to see him overplay his hand. I think it is different to the start of the season, coming back from an ACL. He has got a bit of rugby league feel in him now, playing Cup, but playing Cup and playing the Penrith Panthers, especially given the circumstances and the importance around this game and what it means for the top four. Yeah, it really is sink or swim. And I hope, for Luke's sake, personally and professionally, I hope that he can step up for it.
0: Yeah, so that's a couple of big pieces of news that we have got for you. We'll do more pieces of news throughout the morning with our PGG Wrightson Sports News headlines. 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When we come back, Paul Feeney joins us, the director of rugby at Takapuna nowadays, but formerly assistant coach of the Stormers and head coach of Auckland.
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3: What is the most impressive sport to be good at?
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9: It is 9:15 here on your Friday morning on Sport Nation Mornings with Rick and Mitch. And remember, 8833 for your Friday lock-in. 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The man who joins us now, who knows the Stormers inside out, knows New Zealand rugby inside out as well, is a man who runs things at Takapuna. They call him the Rat. Paul Feeney joins us. How you doing, Paul?
10: Good, thanks. Good morning.
9: Yeah, good morning, mate. Thanks for joining us. And, you know, it's an exciting time, right? This greatest rivalry tour. It's been, what, 30 years since the All Blacks toured South Africa in this way. Just how pumped for this are you as a dyed-in-the-wool rugby man?
10: Oh, it's a great innovation. Hopefully, you know, they do it every 2 years, and then in 2 years' time, South Africa comes to New Zealand, and we could repeat that similar to a Lions-type principle. I think that'd be awesome. So,

0: No, there'll be lots of New Zealanders going to South Africa for the first time, and they're good hosts, so it's exciting, and we can see what our physicality and what our forwards pack's like before a year out from the World Cup in the biggest test ever.
1: Boy, you have a distinct understanding of the South African setup and the Stormers as well, having coached there. What do you feel like the key is for the All Blacks to get off to a good start in Cape Town on this tour?
0: They've got to match the physicality. You know, it's as simple as that. That's what the Springboks pride themselves on. That's what they're going to bring. Driving balls, scrumming for penalties, they're carrying and cleaning games. So, you know, that's... Sometimes I look at Super Rugby and think it's a different game, you know. It's like touch rugby compared to test match rugby. So it doesn't really prepare New Zealand teams for test match level. So the physicality... If the Springboks sniff that they're on top of you, or the Stormers, or whoever they're playing over there, they're in trouble.
1: You mentioned that physicality and in Africa, and it's going to be Anton Segner's first game playing against an African side. Do you feel like he's the right man for the job to step up against the Stormers?
0: Definitely. Any of the All Blacks that are over there are. He played a good hard game. He's abrasive. He'll love it. But, it's an easier start playing the Stormers, you know, at sea level rather than first game up on the high veld. So it's a good way to start the tour. Tough side, but obviously they've got all their Springboks out. But much better to start there.
2: Yeah, it's interesting, actually, you brought that up, because we've been talking in the office about Dave Rennie. We've talked about it on air earlier, actually. Dave Rennie basically taking the altitude argument out of things.
1: Dismissive, almost.
2: Yeah, saying, you know, our lungs will be hurting, theirs will be hurting. What did you make of that?
0: Yeah, I'm not sure, really. Maybe he's just trying to, you know, let his own players and everyone know. You know, we've got two arms and two legs, and so have they. But, you know, they're used to playing at the high veld. But for the boys that haven't played there, you know, it's a bit of a strange feeling on the body and the lungs. And there'll be quite a few All Blacks that haven't played there, or not for a long time. So I still believe, you know, that's why they've got two of the tests up at Joburg. I mean, it's a no-brainer. So I still think we'll find that difficult, especially the first time people play up there that have never played there.
2: Well, I mean, as somebody that coached in South Africa with the Stormers for a couple of years, mate, I mean, and when you were playing, you know, whether it be, you know, the Super Rugby stuff there, or the URC or Curry Cup, etc. I mean, when you guys were preparing from coming from you know, sea level to go up to the veld to play sort of week in, week out, how did you guys manage it?
0: We didn't really it was just our game plan really would change. So you know, we wouldn't try and take too much petrol out of the tank in the first half, knowing how tough it is. So we'd play a bit more field position, you know, try and slow the game down a little bit. Whereas the Lions, when Elton Yankees was playing, etc., they'd try and speed the game up because they're used to it, and they know that's, you know, that was a weapon for them, playing there week in and week out. So, yeah, we'd just try and just change our tactics slightly.
2: Now, there's been a lot of chat too about, you know, how many All Black fans there are in Cape Town, mate. I mean, as a Kiwi, you lived there and coached there and was involved in the rugby culture there for a couple of years. What was it like? I mean, were you basically royalty, a Kiwi living there, like, you know, wandering around? I mean, how much do they really love the Kiwis over in Cape Town?
0: Oh, well, the Cape Coloureds, as they're called, you know, the coloured people in Cape Town just love the Kiwis and love the All Blacks, and they used to, you know, there'd be more people cheering for the Crusaders when they played the Stormers over there than for the Stormers with all the Cape Coloureds coming in. So, yeah, it's another reason why it's a good place to start. They're going to get a lot of support from the Cape Coloureds. So great new stadium, playing in the new stadium, even though Newlands was historic and beautiful as an older stadium. So, no, great start to the tour. It couldn't be better for them, actually.
1: There's been a lot of chat about Sasha Feinberg as well, who is obviously in the Springbok camp, but the youngster from the under-20s who just won, Yakin Ahmed, starting in the 10 jersey for the Stormers. Have you heard anything about this young kid?
0: No, I haven't, but I mean, I know John Dobson well, and, you know, he's not scared to play people no matter what their age. When I was with the Stormers, with Robbie Fleck, you know, we chucked Damien Willemse in as a 19-year-old, and it's similar what they're doing with this young boy, you know. So, you know, if

0: he's got the talent. You chuck him in the deep end, and he'll learn from that. So no, he'll be dangerous and he'll be confident.
1: Yeah, it really is. You've talked about it. You've touched on it about a lot of the physicality of the South African sides, and that's something they really pride themselves in. Obviously, Super Rugby, we no longer have them in there, and so a lot of our players don't get to play them. I think it was Brody McAllister when he started that test against the Boks in Wellington last season. It was the first time he'd ever played a South African side.
2: It's going to be a lot of that.
1: Yeah, there's going to be a lot of that. I mean, just how important do you think this series is, A, leading into a World Cup and then ongoing, given that New Zealand players are not going to be playing the South Africans, sort of every season as they previously were, do you think?
0: Yeah, I mean, not playing the South Africans, for me, is a reason. You know, our build-up to test matches, as I said, it's like playing touch rugby against the Aussies. So that hurt us for test match rugby over the last few years, no doubt about it, our preparation. If we could play every 2 years against them, it would be fantastic and great for the public to understand more about the rivalry. Everyone talks about the Springboks they're expanding their game plan. Well, World Cup, you're only going to do what they've done for the last two World Cups they've won, and that's what we've always seen, you know, high balls, field position, and then just scrumming, mauling, just beating people up. So this will be great for Dave Rennie. He's going to see how much ticker some of those forwards have got, and it's going to, you know, you can't hide on a tour like this in South Africa, which is, I think, what he needed with his forwards, and he'll be able to sort a lot of things out a year out from the World Cup.
2: Yeah, and someone who has played plenty of tests against the South Africans finds himself in the 10 jersey this week, Beauden Barrett, who we're all very familiar with, but he didn't have the greatest season with the Blues. Is this an opportunity for him in your eyes to make a claim for that test team, or do you see him as more of a tour game player this time around?
0: Well, with what Rennie's done and the way Reuben Love's played, I think he might be a good captain of a midweek side, and every team needs a few old heads with some young guys. So I think he'll be pivotal in the midweek games. The test team's gone well against Ireland, and they've made good strides and giving Reuben Love needs more time in the saddle. You know, he's only played a few tests. He needs to play as many tests as he can now if they think he's number one, depending on what happens with Richie coming back. So I think he's a midweek player, and he'll lead the play as well. And, you know, he's such a smart player. I think that really helps a midweek team with three or four people with experience like Beauden Barrett.
1: Looking at it and forecasting forward to that World Cup, then, Paul, obviously you've got Beauden, as Mitch said, starting at 10 in this game. You've got Reuben Love's been starting at 10 in the tests. Damien McKenzie's been playing at fullback. And then you've got Richie Moe on the outer. I mean, at the moment, he's just come back from Japan. So, I mean, in terms of how you rank those first fives, if you're Dave, in Dave Rennie's shoes, how are you looking at those four? Where do you see them sitting?
0: Well, I think he just needs to give them... obviously, at the moment, Reuben Love, I think, has played very well, and everyone would agree. So you've got to say, with his potential and the way he's played and the way he played in the Super Rugby, he deserves a start. They know what Moanga can do, so they're not worried about that. Damien played well at 15. Whether they try Geordie Barrett back there because of high balls at some stage, I don't know. I'd like to see that. And Quinn Tupai move into 12. It just depends on, I suppose, opposition. So, for me, rankings at the moment, they know what Moanga can do, so I'd leave him out of the rankings. He's going to be in the All Black team. We all know that. He's class. At the moment, obviously, it's Love, Damien second, and Bodie third. But, they'll give Moanga an opportunity and see how he plays. And, you know, rugby, any sport, we all know, is about competition for places. So, he will make competition for places in lots and lots of positions, and that's how we all improve, you know. And the rest on our lives. So we're in a healthy position at 10, which is great.
2: We certainly are. Now, I know you have an old school approach to the game. I wanted to get your thoughts on sort of this positionless Lucy trio approach that the All Blacks have taken during these first few tests of the year. We've seen Luke Jacobson at 7, now Anton Segner at 7, but the chat around the camp has sort of been it's a positionless Lucy trio. What's your take on that?
0: Yeah, well, I mean, that's sort of the way the game's gone.

0: on, isn't it? But you just got to have a look at the three and how they play and how they combine. So, you know, you can't have three effective guys. It's like midfielders, you know, you need at least one that carries direct and one that might be quick and with a good boot and a good pass on them. But, so, you know, they've got the Satitis, the Peter Luckeyes and the Artie Severs with X Factor, who are hard. And then they just want an out-and-out workhorse. So, you know, Luke Jackson has done a great job. I think he's been unlucky with injuries over the last few years. And, you know, the Luke Jacobsons, the Blackadders, the Simon Parkers and the Segners, well, they're the boys that are the glue. Make a lot of tackles, carry hard, clean, and just work weight. So I can understand what they're doing, but yeah, whether they're on the side of a scrum with a number 7 or 6 on the back, it doesn't really matter.
1: Yeah, it's interesting. We had a bit of a conversation yesterday, Paul, around Rico Ioane being named at 11 versus being named at 13 and where his best position is in terms of the All Blacks going forward. And then the conversation developed into, since he kind of went and had that year off in Leinster, the All Blacks haven't really been able to find a centre. And that's possibly the one position particularly that's up in the air. I mean, how do you see that? I really like your take about Geordie going back to 15, particularly on the high ball against the South Africans, and Quinn going in at 12. I mean, how do you see that midfield looking? What would your ideal midfield be?
0: My ideal midfield would be a physical midfield, and I'd have Quinn at 12 and Lester Fianuku at 13.
1: Okay, wow. Lester at 13. Okay, yeah, Quinn at 12, because he has played a bit of 13, right? But it feels like he's more a natural second five, doesn't it?
2: It does, yeah.
0: Definitely, and, you know, Lester at centre, that's where he's played, and now he's hardened up by playing in the forwards and his work rate. I mean, those two guys carrying and then stealing ball in the wide channels over the ball, jackling, they'd be a real handful. And then Geordie can defuse bombs with a Will Jordan and someone else on the other winger, you know, a Caleb Clark or whoever. So I just think if we beef up our physicality in the midfield, it would be good for us.
2: Yeah, I'm not sure if you've seen Duplessis Kariffi named at 12 for Wellington with the reverse Fainga Anuku. But one thing I wanted to ask you before we go is, we've seen the bomb squad for the South Africans, the 6-2 split. Do you see the All Blacks potentially experimenting with that during one of the midweek games?
0: Oh, they have to. You know, they have to with what they've got on the bench. You know, they can easily go to a 6-2 split with the with guys who can play in multiple positions. Yeah. So I'd like to think they will. You got to match fire with fire. I mean, the physicality in the forwards is such. If you can bring on an extra fresh forward, and you've got a couple of hybrids who might play locked blindside, I just think it's well worth it. So I'd definitely be looking at 6-2s.
1: Yeah, okay. And in terms of that hybrid player, I mean, are you doing that at Takapuna? Have you told Des Halu, mate, you put the 11 away, you're wearing the 7 today?
0: Nah, just at that level, we're just trying to keep it very simple. Just do what we think's right. But, we have had a split. But at Club Rugby in North Harbour, we only get 7 reserves and not 8. We only get 1 prop, which I don't understand, but never mind.
1: Mm. Yeah, well, yeah, Dez is too pretty to play in the forwards anyway, isn't he?
0: Yeah, he might get messed up a bit.
1: Yeah, indeed. Hey, listen, Paul, I really appreciate you coming on and giving us some insight from your time coaching in South Africa and giving us some your thoughts around the ABs as well, mate. Much appreciated. Best of luck at Tacker for the rest of the season, eh?
2: Thanks, Paul.
0: Yeah, thanks for having me.
1: Cheers. There we go. Paul Feeney with us, Director of Rugby at Takapuna Rugby, of course, former, you talked about his CV before, former Stormers assistant coach, former Blues assistant coach, former Auckland coach. What else has he done?
2: I've got it up right here.
1: Okay.
2: Technical Director of Rugby in Kenya, Stormers assistant coach, Blues assistant coach, head coach, Auckland ITM. I literally couldn't go through the whole thing.
1: Assistant at the Chiefs for a while as well?
2: Potentially. There's about 35 jobs here. I'm not even exaggerating. 3-time Heartland Championship head coach at Poverty Bay, which I want to say to all our friends in Poverty Bay, I know you know it's not the glory days anymore. To do that 3 times in a row with that player pool is incredible. Assistant coach of the world title winning Fiji 7 side. He's coached in Japan.

0: he's really done it all. Trust me when I say that this list is impressive. New Zealand under 20s, Auckland Sevens, Blues Development, Auckland ITM, the whole shebang. So a very impressive CV and a very impressive man who knows his rugby, and it was great to talk to him about that South African angle on things as well, because I thought it was very interesting, his take on the altitude thing, and maybe he thinks it might be a little bit of a bluff by Dave Rennie to not give away his cards there, or maybe he just doesn't view it as something that's going to impact this tour a lot. But I guess they've got a few games to wrap their head around it and see how it impacts them, but not a worry this weekend in Cape Town, and I think the All Blacks are probably just wanting to get off to a good start with a good win.
1: Yeah, it's going to be interesting. I'm looking at the market here on Betcha. The line is 33.5, which
0: I thought that was a pretty big, pretty big line.
1: Especially first game of a tour, I'd be tempted to go unders on that, which is

0: into, but guys like Anton Signer haven't played against an African side, so it's going to be a baptism by fire on the weekend. And I hope that this pack steps up and can sort of understand what they're up against, and knowing it's going to go up another two, three levels against that Springbok pack, especially that first choice Springbok pack. And we all know what they're going to bring. It's going to be kick tennis. It's going to be territory. It's going to be a lot of high balls to defuse for that back three. So, like we were saying, it wouldn't surprise me to see in the test to see a Geordie Barrett defend at fullback. You're going to have to get a Caleb Clark in there on one wing to defuse, and maybe Will Jordan on the other. So it's going to be very interesting. But that's the good thing about this tour is, and playing South Africa, is you know exactly what they're going to bring. It's whether you can match it or not.
1: Yeah, exactly. It's really well summed up. And if you missed it too, that other piece of news that Wallace Setiti has been ruled out of the clash with the Stormers tomorrow morning at 5 after falling ill. It's just a mild illness, they're saying. Anton Signer, who was not in the 23 to start with, has come straight into the 7 jersey, Peter Larkai shifting to 8.
0: Very interesting.
1: Yeah, so those are the changes. We're looking for your Friday lock-in. What is the one thing you think is definitely going to happen this weekend in sport? Your best bet of the weekend, if you like. Text us 8833 with that, and you'll bet your account number as well. And we're going to put a 5-leg multi together. We have $100 in bonus cash to chuck on that, and we will give it away to somebody that texts through with their best bet and their Betcha account number on 8833. We've also got our Betcha Battle Multis to do. We're going to do that next here on Sport Nation Mornings. It's 25 away from 10.
2: The Warriors sent a statement last week with a dominant 42-6 win over the Titans. Now comes one of their biggest tests of the season, back home against the ladder-leading Penrith Panthers in a blockbuster clash. Join Sam Ackerman and Robbie McFarlane live from 7 for all the build-up before Sam Hewitt, Blake Ashford and Anthony Gelling bring you every moment of the action. The Warriors against the Panthers. 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

0: Rick and Mitch, and it is time for our BetChat Battle Multi. BetChat's the number one app to bet on sports. Get amongst it. R18. Bet responsibly. Here is my three-legger. You ready?
1: Mitch, I'm ready.
0: Get your pen out. Write this down. NRL tonight. Brian To'o, anytime try score at $2.10. He is on the playing. He's going to be attacking the same side as Leotawa and DWZ. I see him probably catching a high ball and getting one in that corner.
1: Hopefully not.
0: The NBL finals on, Sharks v Saints. Had a look at their regular season, and I think the points line might be a bit skinny. It's sitting at 190.5 for the game. So I've gone overs at $1.87. I think if you look at both their seasons, we should see more than 190.5 points in this final.
1: Okay.
0: And then I am going to, tomorrow morning, 5 o'clock, Stormers All Blacks, the opening game of the Greatest Rivalry Tour. I can see the Stormers coming out of the blocks flying. They'll be fired up for this, right? Big time. So first scoring play, a Stormers penalty. Pay $6.50. Which I think is overs. I really do. I think they will get front football for the first 10, 15 minutes because they'll be so fired up. I can see them hitting the All Blacks hard early and getting a penalty. So $6.50, I think, is great money. Now, you put all that together, $25.52.
1: Mm.
0: Do a boost out of your Betcha toolbox, $27.98.
1: Yeah, I do agree with you. I do think that is overs at $6.50. You know, it's not the most reliable market in the world, is it? But I do think that's overs, and I really hope Brian To'o doesn't score. But I do think I like your chances there, Rick, at $27.98 boosted, thanks to your Betcha toolbox. For me, I've actually gone two racing legs to start off. I've got Quinny's selection from yesterday, Custom, and Caulfield Race 6 tomorrow, number 9 Custom to win at $1.60. If you wanted to do that individually, I believe you can get that boosted to around $1.75. Second one is racing also. I've been tipped Pegasus today at Cambridge Synthetic in the last at sevens.
0: Okay.
1: Some really good hot oil there as well.
0: Nice.
1: And I've been watching a lot of NRLW, and you can find me and Pip Morris on Six Again anywhere where you get your podcasts. I've gone with the Dogs to beat the Cows at $1.42. The Cowboys have been terrible this year. They got a win

0: One for the Fetty Wap fans out there. This one will get you 17.38.
1: Well, okay. 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We're also putting together a five-leg betcha multi as well.
0: Looking tasty. I got four.

0: my best bet of the weekend. This is from Jeremy. Can't put 8 out to score tonight.
1: Yeah, I'm going to check those odds. You know, against a team like the Panthers, you might be able to get a little bit better value than you were getting last week. He is paying $2.10, which is quite tasty.
0: It is quite tasty. So we want your best bet of the weekend, your Friday lock-in. What is definitely going to happen in sport this weekend? Text us 8833 with your Betcher account number. We have $100 in bonus cash to put on a five-leg multi, and then we will give that bet away to somebody that texts through. So 8833, hit us with that. Hit us with your thoughts about the All Blacks Stormers or the Warriors Panthers as well, and we'll do some more of those texts, or you can call us too on 0800 150 811 or 8833. Let's talk more of those games after this. It is 9:45.
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0: Nation. It's 11 away from 10 o'clock here on your Friday morning on Sport Nation Mornings with Rick and Mitch, and a few texts that have come through. This one from Jason saying, "Hi guys, in the last Lions tour, the average winning margin against the URC sides was 55 points. So my best bet of the weekend is for the ABs to cover the points start tomorrow morning at 33.5.
1: Statistically speaking, I guess Jason's bang on there, isn't he? I'm not sure if it's going to be that much of a hiding against the Stormers, semi-finalists in the URC, big physical start to the tour. Yeah, I mean, look, I was definitely wrong about Counties Monaco last night, so I could be wrong about the point start as well. I think we can definitely have a think about that. I see we have also had a text in from Amon on 8833 saying, "Kyron Tomofilau, anytime try scorer against Hawke's Bay, cheer boys up the Waz." That's also not a bad shout. I'd like to see the odds on that. I'll get them up real quick. I thought Tasman quite hard done by to be outsiders in that game.
0: Pick me for
1: that game.
0: Yeah, well, I think a lot of that is to do with how well Hawke's Bay dispatched the Lions, right? And Tasman started with an L as well, so that's probably...
1: No, they won. They beat North Harbour 31-29, but I don't think many people were expecting it to be that close.
0: Is probably why the odds are half-time, actually, in that game. This one's come through from Craig saying, "Morning, betcha bet of the weekend. My last 2 weeks I've suggested two motorsport bets that have both come in, so I'm going for three in a row."
1: Well, I might have to listen to you, Craig.
0: Yeah, unfortunately, no motorsport I follow this weekend.
1: We might not have to listen to you, Craig.
0: So I'm off to the NRL. My lock is Rabbitohs Eels, try combo, 2+ tries duo, Alex Johnson and Josh Adokar at $2.20.
1: Yeah, or you can just double down on Alex Johnston, because I think the Eels are going to get absolutely hammered this weekend if they play anything like they did against the Tigers. But
0: did they win that game?
1: Mate, me and you could have scored two tries last week. It was one of the worst games of rugby league I've ever seen in my life. If they had promotion relegation, those are your two contenders right there. I think the Dragons whoop them if they play like they have the last few weeks. But yeah, I think that's not a bad bet there, Craig. Alex Johnson and the Fox. I do think Johnston might get over to himself.
0: Yeah, well, that's a good possibility. We do have Cliff on the line, and we'll get to Cliff momentarily. Just before we hear from Rob, who is obviously the chairman of the Ardie Savia fan club based off this text, Rob has said, "First big error from Dave Rennie is letting Ardie Instagram Savia pick and choose when he joins the All Blacks team. Ardie is no McCaw or Fitzpatrick. He's never won a Rugby World Cup. Ardie has lost more test matches to South Africa and Ireland than any other All Black other than Bowden Barrett. This sets a very dangerous precedent that will have repercussions down the line, because the All Black captain should never be allowed to pick and choose when he plays."
1: Tell us how you really feel, Rob.
0: Yeah, so Rob going strong on that one. Let's catch up with Cliff and Palmy, though. G'day, Cliff. How excited are you about the Stormers ABs game tomorrow morning, mate?
1: Cliff, hello? Mate, are you there?
2: Yeah, g'day, lads. Ricardo, been a while. Just a call out for Smitty. Hopefully Smitty's good. We miss his dulcet tones. Hope he's going well, and we've got plenty coming up in the summertime, gets through the winter. Just talking about the All Blacks. The Springboks, are they playing Argentina this week? Or I haven't heard much about them. I'd like to have seen the squad they're taking away to see what they've got left. At home, what they're probably covering a few players that they don't want to risk. I know they've got a lot of guys that have played for the Springboks in the last couple of years, so they've got a lot of depth. It's something to really... I'm just looking forward to so much of this series, just to see how the New Zealand players haven't played in South Africa go over there, how they compete against these guys, because a lot of them haven't played much rugby against any of the South African blokes at all. It's a big series, and with the Warriors this week against Penrith, I'm hoping that they could nip one away too. It would be good.
0: Yeah, well, thanks, Cliff, for giving us a bell, mate. I can tell you the Springboks have named Sia Khaleesi, Eben Etzebeth, Lou

0: Diaga and Morne Vandenberg in that 23. So it's a pretty gun-looking team. Got to be said, yeah? What do you reckon?
1: Oh, me? Yeah, absolutely. I think that's a huge bunch of ins for the South Africans. I think, you know, we talk about the physicality that they try and bring, and that's their brand. Well, it doesn't get more physical than even Etzebeth and Lou Diaga as your locking pair, and then you bring in Sia Khaleesi as well in the Lucy's. He's the definition of physicality. So I think the Argentinians probably get dispatched relatively easily. I think South Africa are very much cemented themselves as the best team in the world, and with four different 23s that they've played with as well. So the depth in the rotation isn't a problem for the Saffers, and I think when you're bringing in the big guns, yes, they're aging, but they're still in their physical peak, and I think they are deserved $1.11 favourites there against the Argies, and that's a pretty good warm-up for your rugby's greatest rivalry.
0: Yeah, you're good. You make a good point there. Actually, Sia Khaleesi, I'm surprised. I wondered how he's going to be at the World Cup. He'll be 36 by the time the World Cup rolls around.
1: Mm.
0: So I wonder how much footy he's actually going to play.
1: Like, I think it'll be his last.
0: Well, it'll be his last, but I mean, in terms of having your captain on the field, how many minutes is he going to play per game? I think it's going to be interesting to see as well.
1: Well, it is a balancing act, isn't it? Because at 36, with the amount of miles on that tank, you are going to have to pick and choose your battles. But I think we'll be seeing him three times in South Africa and one in Baltimore.
0: Yeah, you're probably right on that front. This is Sport Nation Mornings. It is your Friday lock, and we're looking for your best bet of the weekend. Text it through to us on 8833 with your Betcher account number. We've got $100 in bonus cash to put on that bet, and we'll give it away later.
2: The Warriors sent a statement last week with a dominant 42-6 win over the Titans. Now comes one of their biggest tests of the season, back home against the ladder-leading Penrith Panthers in a blockbuster clash. Join Sam Ackerman and Robbie McFarlane live from 7 for all the build-up before Sam Hewitt, Blake Ashford and Anthony Gelling bring you every moment of the action. The Warriors against the Panthers. 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
7: Last tackle, 8 metres away, centre of the field. It comes to Cogger on the last, and he finds McLean, and McLean's going to slice his way through over the try line after starring for New South Wales. McLean's over, and the Panthers have the first try.
8: Last play, only a metre out. Crossfield kick incoming. Harris Tavita looking here for support. Laban flies high. Jacob Laban, what a take, and what a try. And the Warriors have levelled up here at Combank with a chance to take the lead.
9: Last play, right on halfway they'll play it. Egan dishes to Tamare. He didn't quite get underneath that one, but it's caused Alamani all sorts of problems. Terrible bounce. The Warriors! Oh, the Warriors! Alafiana Khan Pereira! How many teams do you know roll like the Warriors?
10: Not many, if any, Jerry.
9: Last play, right on halfway they'll play it. Egan dishes to Tamare. He didn't quite get underneath that one, but it's caused Alamani all sorts of problems. Terrible bounce. The Warriors! Oh, the Warriors! Alafiana Khan Pereira! How many teams do you know roll like the Warriors?
10: Not many, if any, Jerry.
11: Oh, Scribe getting a shout-out twice in that commentary. We are going to be talking...
12: Not many, if any, Rick.
11: No. Going to be talking Waz Panthers shortly with Peter Lang out of the Western Weekender in Penrith and get a take from their point of view on this game. Also talk to him about the future of Blaise Talangi. Some rumours that he might be getting forced out because of the salary cap issues there, which will be an issue, I think, for Penrith. I think they're at that point where they need to make calls on guys like Isaiah Yeo, who's been such a big part of the club for so long. Do you invest in him and to keep him there, or are you looking to the future now and you're trying to keep a blaze?
13: Well, it's all downstream from one in Cleary, isn't it? It seems they want to get the news on him first, and then that dictates how they approach Yeo's contract, which dictates how they view potentially

0: Moses Leota's contract and Jack Cogger's contract and Blaise DeLonghi's contract. So it all starts with Nathan Cleary, and there's plenty to ask. There's plenty to ask as well. So, I mean, there's an interesting storyline around Blaise DeLonghi in terms of his starting jumper this week. Jack Cogger has stayed at home to potentially welcome in a new child into the world. He didn't want to risk being stuck in New Zealand while his wife went into labour. He only just got the starting jersey last week. But, you know, Penrith have played some really great footy. And in that grand final, when Jack Cogger came on, he freed up Nathan Cleary to put on one of the all-time great performances. And we've seen that from Penrith when Cogger plays at the six. So I wouldn't be surprised to see if they let DeLonghi go, because Cogger just frees up Nathan Cleary. But like I said, it all comes downstream from the Nathan Cleary contract situation, and that is really one to watch.
1: Yeah, looking forward to seeing how that all plays out. Now, time to catch up on some sports headlines with PGG Rights and Turf, New Zealand's trusted pro turf specialist. A few stories doing the rounds, including more details emerging regarding Joe Parker being cleared for a return to the ring following a positive test for cocaine last October. Now, UK anti-doping authorities confirmed that he was banned for 3 months after he tested positive on the day that lost to Fabio Wardley, and now they've laid the blame at the feet of his nutritionist. This is what they said. Mr. Parker provided UKAD with evidence claiming that the adverse analytical finding was the result of his exposure to cocaine used by the nutritionist he had employed in preparation for the bout on October the 25th, 2025. The nutritionist stated that he was a regular user of cocaine and had used cocaine daily in the week leading up to the bout. So there you go. That is why Joe Parker tested positive, apparently.
0: If I speak, I am in big trouble.
1: All right, Jose.
0: I'm not buying it. I'm going to leave it at that. That is one of the more outrageous things. What, is he sprinkling in his food?
1: Well, maybe, who knows? I'm actually going to move away into the next story.
0: Yeah, please.
1: The world's most famous doormat, Mike Catt, has got a new job. Exactly. He's going to be part of the new Fijian Drua coaching setup. Of course, Brad Moore has left the Crusaders to go and take the head role at the Fijian Drua. Well, Mike Catt is going to be the new attack coach there. He's done the last two seasons under Dan McKellar at the Tars as the attack coach there. And he has previously worked with England, Italy and Ireland as attack coach as well. Now he's going to bring that to Fiji.
0: Yeah, and I think that's going to be a really fun link-up. I think the Drua have showed, at least at Churchill Park, that they are a force to be reckoned with when they play their game of football. And they have, I'm pretty sure they've beaten every single team in Lautoka as well. So to see the sureness of Mike Catt link up with that Fijian flair, I think that's going to be really fun. And I'm really excited for Fijian rugby in the long term, because we've seen them be able to put it together at home. It's just a matter of mentally switching that into their away games. And they've struggled away from home, but when they play at Churchill Park in Lautoka, they are arguably the best team in the competition. They've beaten everyone.
1: If only they could play every game there, eh?
0: Exactly.
1: Yeah. And another piece of news for you, particularly Liverpool fans, be interested to see where Mo Salah has landed. Probably not where you thought. I kind of thought it was going to be a big money move to Saudi, potentially maybe the MLS. But no, he's gone to Turkey to sign a two-year deal with Trabzonspor. He was a free agent, of course, after leaving Liverpool and completed that move the other day. The crowd of Trabzonspor fans welcoming him was huge. But, I mean, Trabzonspor are probably like the fourth team in Turkey, so it's an interesting move from him.
0: Third or fourth, depending on where the rosters line. I think
1: Galatasaray, Besiktas and Fenerbahce are probably all bigger than Trabzonspor, I would have thought.
0: Yeah, I think that's probably a fair statement. Rick, we were talking yesterday in the office about some of the rosters that are in this Turkish league now, and it's probably fair to say that these bigger teams have a pretty deep pocket. Like they're stacked lineups, and teams that can compete at the Champions League level, probably in the knockout stages. I don't know about semis and finals, but

0: push. And I think in football, when you have good teams, you got to have good money. And I think there might be a few investment funds that have some deep pockets in this Turkish league, and maybe they're trying to expand it and make it a viable option for people to make money, like Saudi has been over the past few years. You're not seeing as much activity in the off season going to the Saudi Pro League as we were a couple of years ago. So maybe the Turkish are making a play at trying to be a money league.
1: Yeah, maybe. The Fenerbahce is stacked. Galatasaray pretty stacked as well. So it'd be interesting to see how that league plays out this season. Now, we do have a Friday lock-in. We have a five-leg betcha multi to put in, and we want your best bets of the weekend, what you think is going to happen this weekend. We're going to put five of them together, put $100 bonus cash on that as well, on that five-leg multi, and then give it away to somebody who texts through with a leg and their betcha account number as well. Somebody suggested Duplessis Karifi anytime try score at $2.50.
0: Not enough value for me, Rick.
1: Really? Okay. Yep. Too short.
0: Too short.
1: Yeah, that's why he's not in South Africa. This one's come through from Richard. My tip for best bets, Haumole Oluokuatu versus the Storm. Storm have leaked about 20 tries to right-hand side second rowers this season.
0: Yeah.
1: So that's not a bad shout either. And then Craig has come in with this one. Just for interest, my two motorsports bets that came in, Craig texted earlier, was Kimi top three in the Hungarian Grand Prix. He finished third. And last week I had Chaz Most at top six. He finished fifth. So this week adding Adokar to the two-plus tries with Johnson gives a little insurance, and $2.20 in a five-leg multi is a great multiplier. I don't think $2.75 for Alex Johnson, two plus tries on his own, is worth the risk. I'm happy to take $2.20.
0: I can see where Craig's head's at with that, and in terms of the $2.75 is maybe a little bit risky for Johnston, two tries. But yeah, good form from the motorsport coming in, and maybe we do have a look at that. I do like the Haumole bet. Karifi, not for me. Metcalf anytime try score of $4.10 from Robbo. Not so confident about that either. Yeah, it's going to be interesting. We're definitely going to have a look at your text, 8833, so keep them coming on through, and we'll have a five-legger lock-in for you.
1: Yeah, a reminder that if you don't have a Betcha account yet, well, sign up to Betcha, deposit $50, and you'll get $100 in bonus cash to play with. So that is a great option to open a Betcha account, and the time is now. T's and C's apply, R18, bet responsibly. Right, we head now over to the western side of Sydney. I was going to say western suburbs of Sydney, but I think it's further out than the western suburbs of Sydney.
0: It is. It's its own area, Peter.
1: Yeah, it is indeed. From the Western Weekend, Peter Lang joins us. Morning, Peter. How you doing?
2: Good morning, boys. Good morning. Yeah, it is definitely west of Sydney, but the Golden West, we like to call it out here.
1: The Golden West, mate.
2: The Golden West.
1: I did travel through it on my way to Bathurst a couple of times.
2: Yeah, no, it's only an hour away from Bathurst, so it's quite accessible to Bathurst and also Sydney. We're about an hour away now, I think even less with all the motorways, but I know you haven't rung to talk to me about that, have you, boys? I feel a Warriors versus Panthers game coming on.
0: I think you might be right there, Peter. Obviously, this is for me, this is the game of the season so far. We've already had this clash at Combank in what was the game of the season. Again, if you ask me, I'm obviously very biased, but that last game was 20 points to 18. We had a few players missing from both sides. Relatively full strength Penrith missing Dylan Edwards and Casey McLean. The Warriors obviously with Tanner Boyd, Tamaide Martin, Roger Tuivasa-Sheck out. Now I wanted to ask you about Blaise Tulangi. He finds himself back in the side after Jack Cogger's staying back in Australia for the birth of his child after just getting that jersey back. What can you tell us about the Blaise Tulangi situation?
2: Yeah, so before I talk about that, we also had Isaiah Yeo out and Nathan Cleary and Liam Martin. So I just thought I'd square the ledger there. Come on. Basically, all I know is that he went over and the alarm bells were sort of... we had an idea a couple of days before that he may not play, depending on if his wife gave birth or not. Obviously, she's very close. And the one thing that Jack Cogger and probably most players would only sacrifice a game for would be to be there at the birth of their child. So I knew sort of like early in the week that he probably wasn't going to come.

0: But there was always a chance if she gave birth early that he would. But that hasn't happened. It's really weird, isn't it? Because we're talking about Leigh Salagi had that position for the whole year and pretty much most of last year as well. But it's like he comes back in after 1 week out, which was a forced change, obviously. If Cogger was, you know, wasn't staying behind, he would have played in that position. So it's really, I think, Blazer's turn to basically show that, you know, he deserves to have that position back. So he's never getting a better chance than this to showcase what he can do and, you know, put his name back in front of Ivan and everybody else that he's ready to go.
1: I do see your Cleary, Yo, Edwards, McLean, and raise you a Capewell and Barnett too. So we were missing some players as well. A big info.
0: I'll also give you, Metcalf as well. And was Tanner Boyd there that night? Because I was there that night. I was having a heart attack though, so I couldn't really remember who was out there. But this is not going to be the case this time around. Everybody's pretty much, you know, you've got a few players out. We've got a few players out. I must admit, I'm absolutely terrified of this game. Terrified. As soon as I saw it after the game out at Combank, I could see when this was happening. And I've got to tell you right now, a lot of Penrith supporters aren't taking this as a automatic tick at all, especially if the Warriors played the way they did that night. But they were frighteningly good. I mean, you've got a great football team there. So I can tell you right now, there's nobody in Penrith going, yeah, we're going to get you by 50. You know, it's going to go right down to the wire. So, yeah, get ready for a good one.
1: Yeah, well, that was certainly the case last time. And you do mention Luke Metcalf. He's in for the Warriors this week. And a lot of mixed feedback in terms of Warriors fans and how his inclusion impacts this game. But I wanted to ask you also about Jackson Edgar. He has stepped up in the absence of Dylan Edwards after having a good season at Cup. What sort of impact has he had on the Penrith fan base since he's been called up?
0: Oh, look, as soon as a lot of people didn't know who he was, obviously, when he first got his position there. Diehards knew because they've been following his career, like myself, for years. He actually lives only three houses down the road from where my dad lives, believe it or not. And there was this, the funny thing is I drove by the other day and there was a big picture of his head in the, you know, those big heads that you can buy.
1: Yes.
0: Apparently his dad put that out in all pride, but it's gone now. Look, he adds a lot to the team, but we've got to remember he's still a rookie. This is only his third game in a row. I don't think anyone expects him to play like Dylan Edwards would. And so as long as he makes the catches, makes his tackles, isn't found out of position, makes a few good runs, I think that's all they'll ask of him. Certainly he's not in Dylan Edwards' class yet, but a very promising player. And your fullback's out as well, your first choice. But I'd have to say that Klukstad is probably a better player than Jackson Edgar is, so you've got less to worry about, I think, as far as, you know, what's going to happen in the back.
2: Yeah, well, I was looking at the fact that Casey McLean was out and thought, oh, man, that might be, you know, something that the Warriors can exploit. And then I looked up Paul Alamotti, Isaac Tango. Now, you're not really, I mean, you know, Casey McLean is a great player, but you're not really losing anything there, are you? I mean, we've got, the Warriors have got Leka Halasima running around at centre at the moment. So you'd suggest that maybe the Panthers edge it in the centres.
0: I don't know. Look, Tungo is a good player, very good player on his day, but he's been a bit up and down this year. And so it's not something you can call a slam dunk. Like, it's not that, you know, it's a like for like. If Isaac Tungo plays to his, you know, absolute maximum potential like he did in last year's final series, then he's going to make a big contribution. But I always worry when players are in just for one or two games, especially of that nature. I'm not joking. I'm very nervous about this game. Very nervous. And I think that's one of the areas. Your backs are absolutely phenomenal. Like, they're just such good players. Dallin, of course, who used to play at Penrith, is in top form. And, yeah, look, there's plenty to be afraid of, let me put it that way.
1: Well, another guy who used to play for Penrith is James Fisher-Harris, and one half of the Bash Bros. The other half, Moses Leota. I'm interested to see if you've got any mail on this. There was rumours that Canberra were chatting to him. Canberra's CEO came out yesterday and said they're unequivocally false. He's been linked with the Titans, the Roosters, and back with the Panthers as well. I know that we were just discussing on air that everything seems to be downstream of the Nathan Cleary contract situation, but can you shed any light on Moses' situation?
0: Yeah, look, I must admit, I thought there'd be something by now. Like, you know, he had his week, 2 weeks, whatever it was, to feel out if there were any other offers or not. Obviously, they didn't find one that they liked, because if they had, then he would, you know, already announce that he's leaving. So I think from what I know, they've got their big four, of course, or big five, which they want to re-sign, of which Nathan is one of them. Isaiah Yeo, Liam Martin, Isaiah Papali'i, even Paul Alamotti is in that group. But I really believe that they want to keep Leota, but only for a certain price. Like, if he can go and get better elsewhere, then he will do that. But if they can get him for the right price, and I don't know what that right price is. I think he's on about 700, 750 now. I'm not sure if we've got enough money to give him that much, but it also depends on the length of the deal. We could always give him less per year and give him more years. They're no closer to a Moses Leota, you know, announcing something either way, as far as I know, not just yet anyway. But yeah, well, it's a curious one, that one. You kind of almost think to yourself, well, if they're letting him have a look, are they going to let him go? You know, I do know one thing, there's no chance of him being let go next year. Penrith always want to keep, unless it's exceptional circumstances like James Fisher-Harris, they always want to keep him to the end of the contract. Touch and go with that one, Moses. I'm not sure he'll stay, but I'm also sitting on the fence. That's why I got a sore backside, and but also leave. Seriously, it's a tough one. It really is.
1: Well, the rumours are that he's after a 3-year, $2.5 million, so I'm assuming that would put him out of the Penrith conversation, especially if they go and re-sign a Cleary and a Yeo.
0: I think it's more like what Martin will command, or what he wants. Mm. I just can't see him paying $850. You know, it's unless of course Martin leaves and Brian Toole or something like that happens, which maybe that's what they're also waiting for. Then obviously he becomes like more of a priority. But I know Matt Cameron and I know that group, and they certainly have their ceiling for every player. Maybe the ceiling can grow a bit higher for Nathan Cleary. But did you guys see that report the other week about Nathan possibly exploring opportunities over at the Warriors?
1: We have had we've had many discussions with many people about it, and it seems as the consensus is that he doesn't want to get in his brother Jet's way. But I've heard some things that certain people believe they can get him over, but it may be something to do with the November 1 deadline. But it's very much mixed information depending where you look.
0: I've got to be honest and say that I've gone back and forwards from what I've heard this year about him leaving or not leaving or staying or going. I actually think that I'm going to put my neck out here instead of sitting on the fence. I actually think he'll re-sign with Penrith before November 1. The length of the contract, I don't know. It'll probably be something along, if he wants to play, you know, play it cool and casual, and 2 years would be minimum, you would think, extension. But it'd be more likely like 3 to 5 years. I know he wants to stay here, and I'm pretty sure that they'll make it work. So I've gone from thinking that he's probably going to go to probably going
1: to
0: stay.
1: I tend to agree.
0: And that's where my opinion is at the moment, yeah. But still, you know, we took on a couple of your players from last year, and they're doing well over here. Not
2: yeah, Agent Cleary doing a job for the old man over here, right?
0: Yeah, I actually put something out that it might be time to bring him back here to Penrith. Of course, that's not going to happen, but it was just a romantic notion that caught on here. You know, that was one of the, well, I put it in the column that maybe after next year, obviously, that, you know, wouldn't it be great to have Jet back here and possibly even playing alongside his brother? Of course, that's just a fairy tale. I think that's not likely to happen, but it would be interesting to have or see, you know, two halves like that together. That would be wonderful. But as I said, it's more of a romantic notion than based on any sort of, you know, fact.
1: I believe it was the great Andrew Webster who made a quip about the Penrith Panthers being the feeder club the Warriors being the feeder club for the Penrith Panthers.
0: Well, why not? You've got plenty of fantastic players over there, so I don't mind, you know, getting a few of them to come over here.
1: Well,
0: I think it works both ways.
1: They've been great, though, haven't they? The Freddie Lussocks of the world, and Kalani going as well, couldn't find a way into the first grade side over here, and he's played, I believe, five or so games for the the dynasty of the Penrith Panthers as well. And

0: Tom Arley's finds himself there, Toby Crosby as well. So there is plenty of pathway, it would seem, at the Panthers for these guys.
1: Yeah, sure. And then during Origin and times like that is when they usually put up their hands. I'm pretty sure Tom Arley was a big consideration during the Origin period. I think he might have got injured from memory. So unfortunately, he couldn't get through. The one that I'm just confused about, I've seen him play, Toby Crosby is, he's playing solid in every week in reserve grade. I thought he might be one that would get a look in, but I also read somewhere where it's only his third year or something in rugby league, he's in union. I'd be keen, I know I don't want to flip the script, but I'd be keen to see what you thought of a prospect like Toby Crosby. I just wanted to know your opinion.
0: He's an incredible athlete, Toby Crosby. He can run, I believe, close to a sub 1100 at his size. He's a freak athlete, loves wrestling, loves jiu-jitsu, is always in the gym lifting weights. I think you're probably not far off there, Peter, in terms of it might be a rugby league IQ thing, in terms of getting used to playing the game. It might be a ball playing thing, especially given the way that middles and locks play now with the ball playing ability. I believe there was a bit of struggles with the passing in terms of how it's done in rugby league, but there's definitely no question about the athlete for sure.
1: Yeah, it'd be interesting to see if I think he's here for another year next year, but it'd be interesting to see what happens with him, because just from a purely physical dominant perspective, he's a unit, there's no doubt about it. But as I said, I'm for tonight, I'm a little bit more than a little bit nervous. I want Penrith to win, obviously, but it would not surprise me in the slightest if the Warriors ended up getting the chocolates tonight.
2: What did you make of the fact that Luke Metcalf's in for Tamati Martin? Because he's only really been playing reserve grade, and we all know that he's leaving the club for next season.
1: Oh, but geez, he's a good player, isn't he? Like, I mean, he was leading the Dally M's last year until he got injured. Started off this year again with the injury, and Tanner Boyd got the jump on him. But boy, that's not a bad swap, is it? It's not a bad play to bring in. I mean, you lose to Murray Martin, who played with Penrith many years ago. I think it was a 19-year-old. And then you bring in someone like Luke Metcalf, who's just another terrific player. So you've got to be happy. Like, I think it'd be similar to Tungor coming in for, Casey McLean. I don't think you lose much, or if anything, with Luke Metcalf there. It's not as if he's never played first grade before. He's got a very good pedigree, and as I said, I would rather have some under 20s or Jack Cleary or something. Wouldn't that have been good if Jack Cleary got a run against his brother? Now
0: Big
1: that
0: debut
1: would be box office, wouldn't it?
2: No pressure at all.
1: That would be special.
2: That
1: would be good.
2: Just before we let you go, mate, you mentioned Blaise Talangi coming into the six, and there's been some suggestion that he might get squeezed out with the salary cap issues. Have you heard anything about that? Because as a Para fan, I'd love to have him back, and when we lose Jonah Pezzett at the end of this season, having him outside Mitch Moses, I'd be quite happy.
1: Yeah, I think there's too much water yet to go under the bridge to make any sort of guesses with Blaise. I know that they've invested in him in the long term, and the demotion is not something that will, mean that he's not wanted here. I honestly do think at this stage, though, and I hate saying these sort of things because it sounds like I'm being a fence sitter again, but it's just way too early to tell. He could be squeezed out, but again, it depends on who it is that they want to bring up again. So if you squeeze someone out, you've got to still have someone in there. I know they've got a very, very high opinion of him. I know that they're willing to work with him and not just ditch him at the first sight of some weaknesses. So I reckon if you ask me maybe next year, I'll have a bit more of an idea. And at this stage, I know that he might not be in the top five priority list, but he is someone that Penrith want to keep. I think they see that plenty of value in him, as you said, and all the little issues that he's got, they're confident he can fix those.
2: Peter, appreciate you coming on, mate. I know you've got work to get to yourself, so we'll let you go. But keep up the good work at the Western Weekender, mate, and enjoy the footy tonight, eh?
0: Legend.
1: Yeah, you too. I'll get that defibrillator out, though. I think I might need it for tonight.
0: Yeah, keep
1: good
0: the heart rate monitor close
1: too
0: by.
1: Much good luck, though.
2: yeah, fair enough, Pete. Fair enough.
1: Have a good one, boys. Thanks for having me.
2: Anytime, mate. Cheers, Peter. Peter Lang there out of the Western Weekender in Penrith. The Warriors, $2.35 outsiders. The Panthers, $1.60 favourites.
0: It's coming a bit. I believe they were the $2.50 odd last time I checked. So the punters.

0: in New Zealand looking to get behind the home team tonight. And yeah, there's a few outs for Penrith. You know, you mentioned Dylan Edwards and Casey McLean, two representative players and two guys who have a very big influence on that, on the strike, I would say, of that Penrith backline. Dylan Edwards is I mean, David Goggins is a word that comes to mind. I know Edamea Tuiava, that's his nickname for the Warriors, but Penrith, I mean, he is there, David Goggins. He's so fit, he's so strong. Got so much composure when he slides into that back line as well. And then Casey McLean is just full of strike, full of execution. And they both will be missed, but I believe the game gets won up the middle tonight. And it's two very good forward packs going at it, Rick. And yeah, I think the Warriors do have the slight edge with the pack, but Cleary is just so influential, and Luke Metcalf, we're going to see he's either going to sink or swim.
1: Great question. It's going to be a great watch. Looking forward to it. Who's the David Goggins of the office, do you reckon? Is that Marcus?
0: Probably. I believe that's Marcus. I mean, yeah, I'd like to throw my hat in the ring, but I don't think I got anything on the boss, man.
1: Yeah, no, fair enough, mate, fair enough. It is 10:28 here on Sport Nation Mornings.
0: Maybe
1: with
0: you,
1: Rick and Mitch. No, it's definitely not me. Definitely 100% not me. But when we come back, Brett Graham joins us. We're going to talk harness.
2: Tune in for live commentary of the Raiders against the Knights. Kick off 4 p.m. Sunday. Thanks to our mates at SEN.
3: Milsey and Guy.
4: We'll have to do that by the end of the year because you might not be with us next year, eh?
5: Potentially not.
4: Yep. I saw that headline yesterday.
5: Yeah. I'll listen. I'll tune in.
4: Well, according to that headline, you're on to bigger and better things.
5: Government.
4: Oh, no. The headline I read was that the producers have said that by the end of 2026 they will name their

0: is Scotty and Izzy. 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

0: It is 27 away from 11 here on Sport Nation Mornings with Rick and Mitch. And Britt Graham joins us now to talk some harness racing. Morning, Britt. How you doing?
1: Very well, thank you, and welcome back to yourself. It's been a busy few weeks, I'd imagine, but great to have you back on.
0: Yeah, thank you, mate. Yeah, no, it is, it's been real

0: only a few weeks ago against Penrith. It's just a bizarre setup. I'm not sure what's going on, but it's all wrong is what I know.
1: Yeah, I think you're right there. As a fan, Madge Maguire, is he your coach next year or not? What do you think?
0: Oh, I mean, it's hard to sack a coach who provided the club with a premiership only, you know, a year ago. I know a year's a short time in racing and sport for that matter, but yeah, I'm not sure. I heard some commentary during the week surrounding the fact that, you know, maybe he got this bad rap for being too tough on his players and now he's gone the other way. But yeah, I don't know. It's just the whole thing's bizarre, but I'm willing to give him another chance. But the whole thing just doesn't sit really well from a fan perspective, but he's hoping they can turn things around next year because really that's where they have to look to now.
2: Now, BG, something that'll probably give you a little bit more joy than your Broncos is the trots. And I'm looking at race six here at Addington today. The favourite is Betters Anvil with Tim Williams on board from the Telfer Barn. Started at $3. It's also the market mover into $2.60. But a horse we know quite well in Moonga has a 30-metre handicap but is not far behind in the market.
0: No, it's a good race, Mitch, and I guess it's the unofficial start of the road to the New Zealand Trotting Cup on the second Tuesday in November because a lot of these horses, as much as they're not high in the market for that contest, are trying to sort of get up and about early on and maybe win an automatic entry race or two along the way to really solidify their position. This national handicap isn't, but it's understanding start conditions over 2,600 metres, so it's a good kickoff point. Betters Anvil is an interesting one. He was sort of the third or fourth best three-year-old last year behind Marketplace and Got the Chocolates, who we know are genuine cup-class horses. He had a good break. He was gelded in his time away. He had one run a couple of weeks ago now, and he was pretty plain by his standards. He's been back to the trials. The team reported that he had a blood disorder, so there was a reason behind his poor performance. But I kind of want to see him do it before I'm willing to

0: age group racing against some pretty hardy types, and this is his first standing start tonight. So willing to watch him this evening, but hopeful that he sort of takes that next step. Moonga, for me, I think, is, as much as he's the back marker, pretty well handicapped in this race. He was able to win against very similar rivals off 40 metres a couple of starts ago. Then he was given 50 last time out, and that's a near on impossibility. So with the maximum back mark of 30 here tonight, I think he can make up that sort of deficit pretty quickly. There's only the three horses off the front, a couple off 10. So if they roll along, which I expect them to do so, trying to make life hard for him, I think that'll play into his hand. So Bawonga the horse to beat for mine.
1: And up at Alexandra Park, we've got the Junior Driver Championship heats going on tonight as well. And the first of the heats in race four, the favourite is Two Franks at $2.30 with our mate Carter Dalgetty on board as well. How do you see this one playing out as well? I see Rependent has made a move in the market from $9.50 down into $7.50 as well.
0: Yeah, three heats of the New Zealand Junior Drivers Championships with Macmillan Equine feeds tonight, and then a further four on Sunday at Ashburton before we crown our champ for this year and one of New Zealand's representatives at the Australasian Young Drivers Championships, which will be run basically in conjunction with Cup Week. So a lot on the line. You're right. We look at race number four as the second of the heats, where Two Franks, if he brings his manners, should be really hard to toss, but he's a quirky horse, so never easy with a new driver aboard. Santa Pazienza has been in awesome form. He's won his last two, and Harrison Orange has actually driven him in the past, so he has a little bit of an advantage. And Rependent is certainly the interesting one. Wilson House drives, and these Junior Drivers Championship heats are basically a random draw, so quite often the drivers are partnering the horses for the first time. But this horse spent a lot of his career down in the south with Michael and Wilson House, so he has that little advantage of knowing him well. Probably the one drawback for mine is that it's a mobile start race. He's only had a couple of mobiles. He did win one of them, but in the prior two efforts he's been off the unruly, so he returns to the main draw tonight. So I'm just not sure sort of how much gate speed he possesses. So Two Franks a horse to beat if he brings his manners, and I like where he's drawn. In the second on the card, that's the first of the heats. I thought Memories was really well placed. Back-to-back seconds this campaign. Yes, was beaten by Son of the Cleaner a couple of starts ago, but I think with Crystal Hackett aboard, she has home track advantage. Memories is a horse to beat there. And looking over to the final heat, tonight, heat number three, it's race number five on the card. Aventador was really good first up for the new stable last week at Cambridge when showing his early speed. He gets the services of Wilson House as well, so I'd expect him to be pushing forward pretty strongly. Franco Salard's a really consistent and tough type. Auntie Rose is never too far away. And another Collect is in really good form. So that's an even contest. But three heats tonight, four heats on Sunday before we crown our champion. I know Crystal Hackett was favourite and is favourite when it comes to the market that is available if you want to bet into that competition. And we'll do our best, of course, on Friday Night Lights and on the Sunday session to keep you up to date with those point scores. Carter Dalgetty, second favourite. He is the defending champion.
1: One more thing I wanted to ask you, BG, before you go, is I'm looking at that last heat and two horses. It might be a draw thing in the market here with Mick Constantine and Spirited Bell. They've both run the fastest mile out of this field.

At the moment, there are emergencies. Now, Mick Constantine is in the race because there is a scratching, but at this point, it doesn't look as though Spirited Belle will gain a start. But Mick Constantine is probably, you're right, the most talented horse in this race. He's raced at a high level. He is a horse who's done a lot of good racing up on pace, but you're right, the barrier draw is a drawback for him because one of his biggest assets

0: help somewhat.
1: All right, Britt, just before we let you go, mate, your best of the weekend, what is it?
0: Race two tonight, Memories. I think Crystal Hackett can get maximum points in the first heat of the New Zealand Junior Drivers' Championship and set herself up for what should be a really good series.
2: All right. Say no more, BG. Thank
1: All
2: you very
1: it.
2: Much.
1: Thanks very much, mate. Go well. Have a great weekend.
0: Beauty team. See you later.
1: Cheers. BG there with us on Harness Racing. If you want more Trot's Talk, you can tune in at 9 a.m. on Sunday morning, 9 till 10. Trot's Talk Hall with thanks to the great New Zealanders at Harness Racing. NZ, it is 18 away from 11 o'clock here on Sport Nation Mornings. We are still building this five-leg multi with Betcha. We call it the Friday Lock-In. We want to know from you what bet you think is going to come in this weekend, or if you're not a betting person, what result you think is going to happen this weekend. 8833, text it through to us with your Betcha account number. We have $100 in bonus cash on Betcha to put on this bet, then we're going to give it away to somebody that's texted through. So do that now. Best bet, 8833. When we come back, we'll come back with some options as we start to look to build this thing.
3: The Warriors sent a statement last week with a dominant 42-6 win over the Titans. Now comes one of their biggest tests of the season, back home against the ladder-leading Penrith Panthers in a blockbuster clash. Join Sam Ackerman and Robbie McFarlane live from 7 for all the build-up before Sam Hewitt, Blake Ashford and Anthony Gelling bring you every moment of the action. The Warriors against the Panthers. Kick off 8 o'clock tonight, live right here on Sport Nation.
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3: It is 13 away from 11 here on Sport Nation Mornings with Rick and Mitch, and we are looking for your best bets of the weekend as we build this five-leg Betcha Multi. We call it the Friday Lock-In, and we want to hear from you on what you think is definitely going to happen this weekend. There have been a few here. Matt saying $1.44 for the Dolphins head-to-head against the Broncos is free money.
4: That is a huge call about free money, but I do think they win. I think especially given the context of how the season's playing out. Dolphins mathematically can still very much finish top four. Brisbane are now eliminated. So, yeah, I can see them getting the better of them in that Brisbane derby. And we all know what they can do when they start firing.
3: Yeah, exactly. I mean, they score a lot of points, that team. So they're an excitement machine. So I look forward to their games generally. Craig is tipping Tasman to beat Hawke's Bay at 260.
4: I'm pretty keen to stay away from that.
3: Okay, good. I mean, I think if we go to that game, you go the Taumofalau.
4: Yeah, so someone did text in and say Kyron Taumofalau, and I'm a lot more comfortable with that.
3: Okay, there's another one here. Game on great money. Southland Manawatu. Manawatu, halftime, full-time, double at $1.90.
4: No.
3: No.
4: I think Southland can win that game.
3: Yeah, so do I. Well, I at least think it's not going to be that straightforward for Manawatu. Right?
4: Yes.
3: I think it's going to be a tight game.
4: I think it's a tough game to pick. Two teams with a lot to play for, and who'll be circling this game is one they can win.
3: Yeah, I think so too. Now, we've had a lot of other options on, lots of league options actually, which I don't mind.
4: Yeah, a lot today. Yeah.
3: Yeah, Jacob Laban, anytime try scorer.
4: 650. Tasty.
3: You're a Warriors fan. If you could remove the eye patch for a moment, do you see that happening?
4: I'm not confident to put it in our lock-in multi, but I think it's great value. I think this is a game where he can definitely score. We've seen him as an aerial threat. We've seen him as a running line threat. I think it's a game I wouldn't be surprised to see him on the score sheet. Do I want to put him in our lock-in multi? Not sold.
3: Not sold? Okay, so there you go. Not sold on that one.
4: I want to win the punters some money.
3: Okay, so we'll take that one out. That's not an option. Somebody else has said Metcalf anytime at 14. I don't know about that. I mean, he may do, but as you said, I think the feeling is he could be completely cold and do nothing, or he could have a tear-up.
4: Yeah, I think it just depends on his mentality going in. If he's trying to prove a point individually, could be trouble.
3: And we've had this text come through as well. Somebody who's sent us five games a league, and they basically want us to put all five games in to win options, right? And I'll give you these to win options. So they're saying it's going to be the Warriors are going to win at 235. The Dogs are going to win at 2.45 against the Roosters.
4: They've come in a lot, by the way. They're $3.10, I believe, yesterday.
3: Yeah. The Raiders are going to win at $1.88. The Dragons are going to win at $4.60.
4: Come on.
3: Because it's the derby, I suppose. They're leaning into the derby side of things. And then the other one was the Broncos to win at $2.80. Now, if you
4: I think there might be a bit of
3: day drinking.
4: Joe Parker's nutritionist role there.
3: $139.41 is what that pays. There you go. Keep your texts coming in. 8833.
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6: It's coming up to 11 o'clock here on Sport Nation Mornings, and plenty of texts rolling through on 8833 as we build this Friday lock-in five-leg betcha multi. Adam Lennox, anytime try scorer for the Naki at $2.10 against Waikato tonight.
7: Interesting. I personally like Waikato in this one. I think they came out of the blocks super hot last week against the Bop, and they'll have a rocket up there you know where after that second half performance last week. And I think they're a bit of a smoky for me to make a run into the top four in this NPC season. I've been really interested to see the bookies have them as outsiders back-to-back weeks.
6: Yeah, and the Naki have lost three of their tight forwards if you include Slater. And yeah, the Holo's still out injured. So Waikato yesterday were 280. They're into 260 at the moment. So Mark in Christchurch, Shea Fihaki anytime try scorer at $1.78 is an option there. So lots of options. We want to hear from you though, 8833, as we build this into the next hour.
5: The Warriors sent a statement last week with a dominant 42-6 win over the Titans. Now comes one of their biggest tests of the season, back home against the ladder-leading Penrith Panthers in a blockbuster clash. Join Sam Ackerman and Robbie McFarlane live from 7 for all the build-up before Sam Hewitt, Blake Ashford and Anthony Gelling bring you every moment of the action. The Warriors against the Panthers. Kick off 8 o'clock tonight, live right here on Sport Nation.
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6: Kick it. It's the third time the charm. And in traffic it is! North Carolina scores! Brilliant service again! And it's Ursag to head it home. North Carolina doubles its advantage. It's 2-0. Service whipped in. Header is in. Ursig out in front. North Carolina takes the lead. Off the short corner. And it's lobbed off the crossbar and in. Ursig finds the goal for North Carolina. The breakthrough.
7: Take the corner. No, it'll be Hinkle. Gets the corner in, and a goal from North Carolina. They are right back in this game. Abby Ursig, right before heading off to her third World Cup, has brought the courage back.
8: Welcome back into the show. It is just gone 11 o'clock here on Sport Nation Mornings on your Friday morning. And, of course, on a Friday, we do the Friday lock-in. What are you absolutely certain is going to happen this weekend? What is your nailed on bet this weekend in sport? Let us know on 8833. Text through your Betcher account number with that as well, and you're in the draw to win the five-legger when we put it on, and we're going to put $100 in bonus cash on it as well, and you could win that bet. And we've had plenty of options come through. We'll get to more of those shortly, but we should do a few sports headlines with PGG Wrightson, PGG Wrightson Turf, New Zealand's trusted pro turf specialists. And so much going on this morning. There's a few stories that we haven't got to outside of Joe Parker and other things. But this one I thought was a nice feel-good story. So many American sportsmen now getting involved in English football. Mm. Well, Miami Heat legend Udonis Haslem has announced that he has become a minority owner of Ipswich Town.
9: An interesting choice from Udonis there. He was a stalwart. He refused to retire. I think he was playing into his 40s in the NBA. Wasn't getting much court time, but yeah, the Tractor Boys, an interesting choice there from Udonis. But I'm sure the

0: Tractor Boy stock has never been higher, considering they're becoming somewhat of a yo-yo team, Rick, and obviously getting those parachute payments when they're not in the Premier League. And yeah, their financial future seems to be very certain over the last few years with my old mate Ed Sheeran getting involved. And then
1: he's a minority owner as well now.
0: He is.
1: Yeah.
0: He's got a squad number.
1: Yeah, he used to be the shirt front sponsor when they were in the Championship.
0: And the Premier League, I believe, for a year as well.
1: Yeah, I think he did 1 year, but he said it was better for him to then buy into the club than do the shirt sponsorship, because I think he said it cost something like £500,000 to be the shirt front sponsor when they were in the Championship. When they went to the Premier League, it was like £5 million. And he was like, I could do that for 1 year, but I'm not doing it ongoing, so I'll become a minority owner instead.
0: Let me tell you, he could do it every year, five times over, till he perishes. That man is not short of a buck. His publishing check alone would cover that.
1: Richest busker in the world, eh?
0: Absolutely, he is.
1: Yeah.
0: I certainly am not in that conversation.
1: Well, Udonis had this to say about it. He said, look, I'm proud to announce that I became a minority owner of Ipswich Football Club. When I first saw the club's motto, running towards adversity, I knew this is a club I wanted to be a part of.
0: ChatGPT statement?
1: Well, possibly. Maybe. You don't think he wrote that himself?
0: No.
1: Okay. Good. Mitch chipping in there with the AI, keeping an eye out for the AI, as it were, here over on Sport Nation Mornings. And for Gianni Infantino at FIFA, it continues to get worse. Now, FIFA Pro is the world's player union.
0: Yes.
1: Right? So all the professional players are in this. Even after his vote of confidence from all his mates that he obviously gave brown paper bags to, they've said it's an abuse of presidential power and have called for a change at the top following his botched World Cup stake sale plans. World Players Union also said FIFA could not restore confidence in an Infantino's position because it had dismantled the conditions upon which confidence depends. They demanded legally binding engagement with professional football stakeholders over issues including the international match calendar and expansion of FIFA competitions, plus voting rights on the FIFA Council, and they requested governance and structural reforms to prohibit any individual ever again driving unilateral decisions through the game.
0: Wow, how many corporate buzzwords can you fit in one statement? I think what they're trying to say is this is BS and it's absolutely brazen corruption. And I think that would suffice. And I feel like all football fans essentially unanimously around the world feel the same way. It's good to know that the players' union are putting their head in the ring there as well, because, yeah, we both love football, Rick, and it's an absolute travesty what is happening. And not only that, but it's the way that it's been done, the politicking around it, the fact that American Samoa has as much voting rights in the grand scheme of things as Belgium or England. They are trying to game that system. And again, when it's blanket money across the entire world, again, I'll use just for example, say American Samoa, they'll get the same US $20 million payment that an England would get. And of course, they're going to be incentivized to vote for that, because I use the joke of this, the American Samoa Center of Excellence, which obviously doesn't exist now, but with the $20 million US, of course these smaller nations are going to want to do it. And I think it's just disgusting how, and I use that word very choosingly, it is disgusting how they have approached it, because they know that of the 218 nations in the world, 128 of them, and actually I believe the number is smaller, that are FIFA nations, 128 nations have never qualified for the FIFA World Cup. So of course those guys are going to go, well, hey, I'd like $20 million. And then don't even get me started on the individuals who are the administrators who will find a way to siphon that money to their own bank accounts.
1: Yeah, well, there is a bit of that as well. Interesting too that one of those players, Luis Figo, who's obviously been World Player of the Year,
0: played for Real Madrid,
1: and Portugal and Barcelona, of course. He is one of what they call the FIFA legends, and he's like an ambassador for FIFA. Right, so he's on the payroll. He said Gianni Infantino has lost the support of his senior staff, his closest advisors, and the vast majority of people

0: who devote their lives to this sport, and even, it would seem, the FIFA Peace Prize winner. It is too late to save his dignity, but it is not too late to save football. He should go now.
1: Is that referring to
0: Donald Trump? Yeah. He also said that he's lied, deceived, and tried to feather his own nest at the expense of the game he's supposed to serve. Well, Luis Figo doesn't care.
1: Luckily, Luis Figo has a couple of bucks from his playing career and all of his endorsements therefore after. Imagine saying that about the company you technically work for. I think that says it all. It is an absolute travesty what's happening, and let's hope the common sense can win.
0: Yeah, there you go. Those are your sports news headlines, thanks to PG Rights and Turf, premium turf grass seed that's tested by the experts and trusted by the professionals. Steve has texted us through saying, morning guys, I don't think you're giving the Naki enough credit for their game against Waikato tonight. Notoriously hard to beat at home. Still have plenty of Super Rugby players in that team, but I guess we'll have to see.
1: I think that's fair enough. Look, no one's saying the Naki are bad. I just think that Waikato are probably underpriced is all. I think it's going to be a great game of football.
0: Josh Morby, anytime try score, $1.55 is an option that has come through. But I found one I really, really like. This has come through from Daniel Rathbone. Betcher option, Penrith versus the Warriors. So we're talking Nathan Cleary versus Luke Metcalf, right? Those are the guys that are going to be doing a lot of the kicking in this game. A 40-20 to be kicked in this game, yes, at $4.50.
1: Really like it. Really like it, I think.

0: One of my favourite kicks of all time he actually did this year in the first State of Origin game with the game on the line of 40-20, which was the most rapid and almost right-angled 40-20 in the most important time. We know he's got that in his betcher toolbox, and same with Luke Metcalf as well. So I think that's a really, really cool option there at $4.50.
1: Yeah, plenty. Another man that's got plenty of options is the man that we like to say is Thad to the bone. That is Thad Taylor. He joins us now. How are you, mate?
2: You got something new from every week, Rick Dog. I love it. Pleasure to be back. Pleasure to be back on the show. Looking forward to the weekend.
1: Yeah, mate. Me too. And I mean, I know we get you on to talk thoroughbreds generally, but there is so much we could get into, including, of course, the All Blacks starting this greatest rivalry tour. And is it true? We've heard the a bit of smoky oil coming out that the Wellington NPC team are going to be renamed the Pussycats after the way they lay down against the Hawks
0: by Magpies.
2: I don't believe that for a second, Mitch. That's the first thing I'll say. The second thing I'll say is one week, gentlemen, and I reckon Auckland are in for it this week, and Wellington will be back at a big price. You've gone off too early there, Rick Dog, and I'll be back to haunt you in the next few weeks.
1: It's not the first time I've been accused of that, mate. Duplessis Karifi, $2.50 anytime try scorer. Are you all over that with him in the 12?
2: Gotta be. Yeah, we saw, the Canterbury do it the other way around with their open side flank. We're out to the backs of Duplessis, and he's got to score. So, you know, look, I think I'm all over Wellington. I like some outsiders this week in the NPC in general. Glad I didn't like Counties Manukau last night, in fairness, but I don't think Waikato were out of it against Taranaki at $2.60. Wellington at $3.20 against Auckland. Yet, yeah, please. Look, Hawke's Bay were good, but Tasman weren't bad either. They're $2.60 outsiders. I think it's too early in this NBC to be jumping to too many conclusions. And I do think there's some outsiders that may cause a few of these favourites a bit of a fright this weekend.
0: Yeah, I think you're right there, Thad, especially we saw North Harbour last night. They played true to that form against Tasman, and I don't think a lot of people were expecting it. And they went out and walloped counties last night. But let's firstly chat a little bit of this Cambridge synthetic today. I've been given a couple of tips. One is in race 3 with Hebridean Way at $4.
2: No.
0: It's done a bit of a yo-yo. And also race 7, I've been tipped Pegasus as well.
2: Yeah, well, I was going to say, I wonder if he's been tipped Hebridean Way in race number 3. That was the first thing I was thinking, because you're not the only person that's been tipped that I can tell you, Mitch. heavily backed. We've got your ear to the ground, but so have a few others. First up for Stephen Marsh, coming over from Australia, had a couple of quiet trials. The money is well and truly on. The money is well and truly on Hebridean Way, so follow that smoke and fire scenario. And in the last race, Prisca is up against Pegasus. Pegasus at $7 has been well back. Prisca going for 3 in a row. Was a good winner on the track last time out. This is a $75,000 race on the Cambridge Synthetic today. So that's that Stayers final there. That's race number 7. So maybe there's your Quinella, Prisca and Pegasus. But you found the best back runner on the card, Mitch. I'm not surprised. A Brilliant Way race number 3, Stephen Marsh, first up in NZ by Frankel, no less.
0: That's what happens when you're in a group chat with one B Popplewell, Thad. Now, I want to take your attention down south to Riccarton. We got the Grand National on this weekend. First up in the steeple, which seems like one of the most well-backed runners of the weekend. And on the cover of a magazine this week, I believe, Lord Spencer at $2.05.
2: What are you going to say, me? No, Lord Spencer.
0: I buy that one.
2: $2.05. Exactly. It'll be hot off the press, that, I can tell you. $2.05. Yeah, he was so good in the Coral. Look, 3 in a row. He's certainly been the up-and-coming star of the steeplechase game as Lord Spencer. And, yeah, a great one on the first day. It was pretty solid and a decent margin too to suggest he should go very close again. They have to step up in distance quite some way to the 5,600 metres for that Grand National steeplechase. Does that bring a few others into it potentially, like the old battler Ned Wynn for the Nelson McDougall team? We know how good he's been over the years. Yes, he's got a lump for 70, but he will appreciate the extra ground. You would think Brucey was good on the first day for 4th. Raymond Connors, $5.50 there. And look, Kevin Myers is going to be the trainer of the day down there, according to our customers, Mitch. Prince Turbo, not without a chance, ran second to Lord Spencer, and they are backing Prince Turbo quite heavily. But that's not the only Kevin Myers runner that they're getting stuck in there tomorrow. But

0: yeah, good addition to the steeple. Lloyd Spencer, deserving favourite, but yeah, don't think it's completely all over that one.
1: Yeah, and speaking of Kevin Myers in the hurdles, he's got quite a few runners going around, and the two favourites are named about money. We've got Quid, which is a Kevin Myers runner, and Affordable. So they're both at $3.50 in the market. I guess it depends which way you view your finances, Dad.
0: Exactly. Are you spending or saving? Affordable was so good on the first day in the Sydney. Joe Rathbone, she's got the sort of the Kevin Myers polish in a way, the Whanganui sort of team there, and Affordable was very good. $3.50 favourites. Quid's new to the meeting for Kevin Myers, and it's joint favourite, but gee, they're backing Happy Star here, team, for Kevin Myers. One of the worst results on the card. Another one new to this meeting, and was third last time out on the flat at Waverley, was winning the hurdle at Woodville to start prior in the Open, beating Quid home that day. Yes, it's got top weight here, Happy Star, but it's got Sean Fannin in the saddle. We know how good he is, so yeah, if I could say one horse that's been heavily backed in these jumping features, it's certainly Happy Star. The Nelson McDougall team are never out of it wherever they go. They've got Dictation and the Bambino and Tyker as well. They'll be competitive. But yeah, just maybe a word of warning around Quid, because Happy Star, the stablemate, clearly the one they wanted to back. Affordable will be tough to beat, but as I say, Happy Star if you want to follow the money.
1: Now, going up to Tarapa, Thad, there was a race that sort of piqued my interest, which was race 4. Tom Wiggerham is on Bella Timing. He's lost a kilo with his claim. He's now on 3. It's an Alan Sharrock trained horse, and we all know around the Taranaki region how well a Sharrock horse goes. But the market's quite tight. We've got a little bit of love following and slightly behind it. Dusty Road, Gaspodin's been a big market mover as well. No runner under $8.50, and they start at 3. So can you

0: steer us in the right direction for this one.
1: Yeah, I'll try. They do like a little bit of love. Gets a three off with Joe Nishizuka, down to 57. And it's a horse that does enjoy the Tirapa service. Four wins there, 3 seconds, two-thirds from 12 attempts. So a little bit of love looks to be the way they want to go, even though Bella Timing and Alan Sharrett, we know he's awfully hard to beat wherever he goes. He was well beaten last time out a little bit of love by Jethro Tull, but no Jethro Tull in this. And as I say, has an affinity with the track. So that is where the money's going around the one little bit of love. Just spot and put a line through the last start when it trekked to New Plymouth for that feature race down there. It was the Opanaki Cup. The start prior was very good behind Reward Smile, and it also goes well at Tirapa. You note the move there, 5 into $4.40. But yeah, it hasn't taken Tom Wigram long to lose a kilogram of his claim.
0: Certainly
1: he's
0: hasn't.
1: Been winning them. Yeah, he's not mucking around, so I don't know how long the 3's going to last, but there are plenty of Tom Wigram fans already, I can tell you. So he's never a great result for us wherever he goes, but the money at this stage is with the O'Sullivan Scott runner. A little bit of love.
0: What's your best for the weekend, Thad, aside from Wellington?
1: They're $3.30 home and hosed there, Mitch. Look, I've seen this before. I've seen this method before with Kevin Myers at Rickett and a horse called Bundy. Won on the first day from a wide barrier over 1,600 metres. It's $3.80 in race number 5 at Rickerton Bundy. It's horse number 7. It steps to 2,000, and they did this last year, and it did the business on the second day. It's a tried and true method. Everyone's on. Floor Mormon takes 2 kgs off Bundy. Race number 5, Rickerton, horse number 7. Go with Kevin Myers down there at Rickerton tomorrow, my advice team.
2: Yeah, okay, Thad. Now, two things. Dane, who is a Wellington Lions fan here, has texted and saying, we look terrible this year.

0: Yeah, no, you got to bet with your head, guys. And Dane probably watches it more closely than I do, so he's betting with his head. So there's nothing wrong with that if he thinks Auckland are a decent bet. But I'm going to keep the faith early in the season, team. How's that?
1: Yeah, you keep the faith, mate, and keep the pride of the Lions together. I've got one more for you, mate. This is my best bet of the weekend in terms of value. I look at the story.

0: tested after I checked that short. I've just flicked in there, $1.
1: Yeah.
0: $15 for the Stormers. So the same game multi promotions in play on that game as well, guys. It's three or more legs. So, you know, is it Stormers plus 33.5? Can they keep it close? Chucking a couple of try scorers and away you go. But yeah, don't mind it. Don't mind it, Rick Dogg. They will be fired up to do something in game one against the All Blacks, no doubt.
2: We were having a look at the alt line as well. Thad, 40.5 will get you $1.50 on the Stormers side too. So there is plenty of options for the punters at home.
0: You're starting to sound like Kyle Mills taking alt lines, Mitch. Don't mind it. Don't mind it. Give yourself a little bit of an insurance. That's what the great man on the run home there likes to do. So, yeah, 40.5, 43.5 available there if you think the Stormers can put up some sort of a fight.
2: I wouldn't mind taking a little bit of Kyle Mills' height, to be honest. That would be a fair trade-off if we can both start betting on alt lines. That'd be a great result.
1: Now, somebody has texted us through, and I don't know what this is, so this could be a stitch-up, but ask that about the winter wipeout. What's that?
0: Oh, gosh. Is that the Friday Night Lights?
1: There you
0: tonight,
1: go.
0: Tonight, maybe. Yeah, okay, Friday Night Lights night. There will be a winter wipeout, of course, and I'm not privy to that information as of yet. So,
1: okay.
2: We're about to show.
0: Your ears peeled. I will be on Friday Night Lights tonight, from 4:30. So we'll know then, and I will announce it when I get that information through, team. But yes, there'll be one. Stay tuned.
1: All right, Friday Night Lights is when all the stars come out, like Thad Taylor. Mate.
0: Very good.
1: Thank you. Thank you for your time today, mate. Go well. Have a great weekend, eh?
2: Appreciate you, brother.
0: Cheers. Cheers, gents. Thanks, Mitch. Thanks, Rick Dogg. We'll see you next week.
1: Yeah, sounds good. Thad Taylor there with us. It is 11:22. Plenty of options coming through on our Friday lock-in.
2: What a man he is.
1: He is a great man, isn't he? We're still taking more options. I think Andrew Bell has come through with one here out of Timaru. He said, I like one on the at Addington. Race 6, number 4, Tactiva, $5 on fixed. Very strong field, but went super the last two starts and starts 20 metres ahead of the main dangers. Thanks, team. Have an awesome day.
2: Also one from Ryan saying, my weekend lock is Stephen Crichton. Anytime try for the Bulldogs. That's actually one of my selections for the Betcha integration that you'll find before the game as well. So I agree with you there, Ryan. I think Critter gets across the line against the Roosters, and they've been red hot, those doggies, and I really hope with my one-eyed warrior's glasses on, or should I say glass on,
1: my eye patch on,
2: that they can stop this Roosters train. And I think if they play like they did against the Warriors, they will do it, because they were fitter, faster, stronger than us in that game. And again, I say us like I'm playing for them.
1: Mm-hmm. Dummy half.
2: Webby, if you're listening, I'm a gutsy number 9.
1: Okay, there you go. It's like a mini me of Wade Egan. Get him in there.
2: Nothing like it.
1: It is 11:23 here on Sport Nation Mornings. When we come back, Abby Erceg joins us.
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3: 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Join Sam Hewitt, Blake Ashford and Anthony Galling for live commentary of the Warriors against the Panthers. 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
10: It is 11:27 here on Sport Nation Mornings with Rick and Chappie, and joining us from the afternoon crew on Friday. Mitch, sorry.
11: It's me.
10: Yeah, I know, yeah.
11: I lift way too many weights for that.
10: I couldn't quite see you over the screen, though. But Jello is going to be part of the afternoon show today. How are you doing, Jello?
12: I'm good, mate. I'm good. I'm excited. We got a great show this afternoon.
10: Yeah? What do you got coming up? How much Panthers Warriors chat is it going to be?
12: Heaps.
10: Right, good.
12: To the brim. I'm so pumped for that game, man.
11: Huge.
12: You're on the mic tonight?
11: I am, and I'm guessing you are as well?
12: Yes, I will be down there. Pack a jacket. It's meant to be freezing.
11: Yeah.
12: No rain, but very cold. But
10: he has not stopped complaining about how cold the office is today, so he's going to be a nightmare at the game
12: tonight.
10: I thought
12: he was looking a bit layered up.
10: Yeah.
11: Bro, I had not stopped complaining because it's 3 degrees inside the office.
13: Ask about the cuddles, Jello.
12: Cuddles?
11: Oh, yeah. So Rick's actually a beacon of warmth, and he's offered a couple cuddles to warm me up.
10: Just
11: 2 days
10: to shut
11: in
10: him up
11: a row.
10: From,
11: honestly, it worked. Mm. The man, he's a human radiator. It's unbelievable. I had at least 2 minutes of raised temperature afterwards. It should be studied, this man's
12: there
11: body.
12: You go. Who needs hot? Who needs hoodies in the office when you got Rick?
10: Exactly. So who have you got on the show after 12 today, mate?
12: We have a big fish.
10: Oh, yeah.
12: And it's I'm going to keep this one up my sleeve.
10: Oh, okay.
12: Up my sleeve.
11: Sounds like Staffy. He never gives it away.
12: I've been keeping a lot up my sleeve this week. The whole Luke Metcalf thing.
10: Mm.
12: I thought they were going to just hold on to that till the last minute, and I was going to explode. I need to tell someone. I need to tell someone. I wrote it down on a piece of paper. Message in a bottle, throw it in the ocean. Someone's going to know. But no, it's out the bag.
11: Did you hear about that early?
12: I did.
11: Yeah.
12: I did, mate. I thought it was going to kill me internally. but no, I've got a big fish. I'm going to keep it under my hat. Staffy's already had a chat with Scott Waldrum. Mm-hmm. So he pre-recorded that. He couldn't wait for me. He was too excited to get on the phone, chat some calm game. So they've had a chat already. We got JP at 2 o'clock and everything and anything in between that.
10: Yeah, superb, mate. Looking forward to it. Now, I'll keen to get your take on this bet option that Daniel Rathbone texted through to us.
12: Hit me.
10: Penrith versus Warriors tonight, 40-20 in the game, yes, at $4.50.
12: I like it. I like it. I think this is going to be one of those games where you need a play like that to break it.
10: Yeah,
11: absolutely.
12: It's the

0: two best defensive sides going head to head. I like the unders on this one as well.
1: Yeah.
0: That last game, I think it was 28 points all up. I think it was four games of 28 points that round too. Interesting.
2: Yeah, Jello, we saw last time these teams played, it was the battle of field position, and we didn't have that long kicking with Luke Metcalf, and now you've got Cleary and Metcalf going up against each other. What's your personal take on Metcalf and the side? Because there's two schools of thought, right, that he's going to overplay his hand and it's not going to be pretty, or he can just slide in and use that boot and steer us around the park.
0: It is, and he's got to live somewhere in between that because it's such a tough balance. Because if he does just, you know, play a straight bat and we lose, people will say, wow, he didn't even have a crack. He didn't even have a go. But no, that the difference in the kicking, it does make a big difference. I don't think he has the edge on Cleary. I think they still have us in that respect.
2: Yes.
0: But it's better than what we've had in the last couple of weeks.
3: Yep. Beautiful.
0: Big time.
3: All right, Jello, thanks very much
0: Lovely
3: for coming
0: lads.
3: In, mate. Have
0: Top
3: a
0: man.
3: Great show this afternoon. You can catch Jello and Steph from midday right here on Sport Nation. It is time now to bring in one of the legends of New Zealand football, the fourth most capped football fern and a former captain, of course, who's just announced that she is back to play professional football in New Zealand for, I believe, the very first time. Abby Ersig joins us. Morning, Abby. Thanks for coming on.
4: Morning, guys. How are you?
3: Yeah, good. Thank you, mate. And, yeah, of course, I was talking to the crew around Auckland FC about this invitational team, and they said that you were coming, and I was like, can we get Abby on? And they were like, yeah, listen, think she might be signing for the Phoenix, so maybe keep that under your hat. That comes out yesterday. We have you on today, mate. So let's talk about, well, the game against Chelsea and the fact that you're coming home to play footy as well. How big an attraction was coming back to New Zealand to play under Bev Priestman for you to sign with the Knicks?
4: Yeah, I mean, obviously, she's done really, really well. I've worked with Bev before when I was a bit younger and in New Zealand with the national team, so I know how she works and I know kind of the culture that she's going to build in the team. So I knew that, you know, playing for her was going to be a really cool, safe environment for me to be in. I wouldn't have to worry about any drama or, you know, bad coaching or anything like that we kind of deal with in women's soccer. So I just gave her a call and said, kind of, where are you at? And, you know, is there a place to be in your team? And we had a good conversation about it. And, you know, the traits that I have were kind of what she was looking for, so it was a nice fit, and obviously I'm excited to play with her. She's done some great things with the team, and I've even heard about it overseas, so you know, if a team's doing well and you're hearing about it overseas, you know it's going to be a good thing.
2: Abby, thanks for joining us. Great to chat, mate. I also wanted to ask you about

0: you guys played together quite a bit, didn't you?
1: Yeah, we did. We played, oh gosh, we must have played at least a decade together. One of my good friends, always will be, you know, we went through everything together as I was playing in the national team, and she kind of took me under her wing when I was really young, and then we just kind of grew into really good friends. So obviously a little bit of a different role having her coach me, so that's been fun. And you know, we've been joking around a little bit about it, but no, I mean, you know, they're always going to be family to me, her and Kirsty as well. So it's been really fun to come back and reconnect with those girls.
2: In terms of that relationship, how is Jenny as a coach? I mean, you used to her stood behind you between the sticks yelling at you. Now she's just doing it from the sideline. I mean, how's it different?
1: Yeah, now she's just standing in front of me yelling at me instead of behind me. So not much has changed there. No, it's great though. You know, we have obviously a little bit of a different relationship now. You know, as she's coaching and I have a lot more experience, so we can kind of talk as equals rather than, you know, having her just be a coach and directing things at me. So we throw ideas at each other and she'll throw ideas at me, and you know, we'll go back and forth. So that's been really fun as well. I'm really enjoying that, how that relationship has developed.
0: Now, you've obviously signed for the Wellington Phoenix to come back and play, and now playing for their rivals, Auckland. But an interesting storyline to add to that is Mac Barry, the captain as well of Wellington Phoenix. You'll be joining in this Auckland defensive line playing against Chelsea. Have you pissed off a few people in Wellington?
1: I've actually, the release yesterday.

0: championship titles in the US. So obviously that is a big part of the attraction for them to get you in the door as well. What does it mean to you to be able to come back to New Zealand and actually play professional football?
1: Yeah, honestly, I never really thought it was going to happen while I was playing. I thought it was kind of going to be something that would happen after I retire. But fortunately, there's been a little bit of investment in the game. And I think, again, Bev's done a really good job. The Wellington Phoenix have done a really good job of making sure that they have invested in that. So, you know, I'm catching it right at the tail end of my career. But I really did want to come back and kind of all the experience that I've accumulated overseas, I wanted to give back to the girls in New Zealand somehow, because we just don't get that kind of exposure to those kind of environments unless you're obviously over there playing, and we don't get many girls over there playing at that level. So as much as I can, I want to bring that experience back and give that to as many of the girls that I can before I do finally retire.
2: Yeah, you mentioned that next generation, Abby, and looking through this Auckland FC Invitational side, there is some youngsters here. You know, you've got your Piper O'Neills, who's 18, Laura Bennett, 17 years of age. What does it mean for you to be a leader against a real big name of women's football in Chelsea in front of an Eden Park crowd?
1: Yeah, it's mixed emotions, because obviously, you know, we've kind of just thrown together a team and we've had a week, and I haven't played with half of these girls before. I haven't even, you know, I don't even know their names.

0: and, you know, we've had all this time together and we're going in to play this wonderful team. I think that side of it has been quite tough, you know, because we don't get exposure to clubs like this in New Zealand. I think this is the first time that this has happened for the women's game, and it's such a big event, and it's been tough to really, you know, to gel in that week. It's not a lot of time, and you know that the team that's coming is so good. I mean, they're the best in the world for a reason, and they've won a bunch of titles, and you know, we know who they are, but I think for the younger girls too, it's seeing the level that the rest of the world is playing at the moment. I don't think the girls in New Zealand get that exposure either, so it's going to be really good for them to see, you know, where are they at, how am I going to get to that level if I want to play overseas, and da, da, da, da. So, you know, I think the exposure more than anything is going to be really, really brilliant for them. And again, I'm just going to bring as much experience as I possibly can while we're in that game for that 90 minutes, just to kind of, you know, get us through that game.
1: Yeah, well, and that's the thing, right? I mean, there's been no women's Euros or women's World Cup. The players in this Chelsea team have had a proper break for the first time in about 4 years between seasons. So this is the strongest Chelsea team down here, which is it doesn't often happen when you get these pre-season tours. On that, obviously the WSL is growing. They're up to 14 teams this coming season. For a long time, where you played in the States with North Carolina Courage and others, has been the top women's league in the world. Do you think that's changing, mm-hmm. the landscape changing now with the WSL and the investment that's happening in the UK?
0: Yeah, I think it's good. Like, I think it's great. I think the competition between leagues, especially between England and the US, I think it develops the women's game. If you're kind of, you know, trying to decide which is the best league and who has the best whatever, that's good for the women's game. And I think it just increases the opportunities for girls to go and play in different countries. You don't have to only be in the NWSL. You can go into the WSL and, you know, be a professional there. And then maybe Mexico can follow, and maybe Canada can follow, and, you know, maybe the A-League can follow behind that. You know, I think that's how we grow the women's game. But I love that. I mean, we had some cross-league games. So the North Carolina Courage played Man City one time, and you know, those are really great competitive games. So I think they're on a par with each other. I think they have strengths in different areas, but I mean, the crowds in both leagues have just grown exponentially in the past 2 or 3 years, and especially with the Euros and with Barcelona doing so well as well, it's so good for the game. I just love seeing it grow. But I think it would be difficult to say which is better and which is, you know, I think they're both doing their own thing and they're both growing the game in their own way.
2: You mentioned the next generation, Abby. I wanted to ask what it means to you personally as someone who grew up in New Zealand to be playing at Eden Park against such a big side and to inspire the next generation of young female footballers who want to do what you've done.
0: Yeah, I think the motivation behind that is that I didn't have that when I was growing up. You know, I was working and then I was playing in the national team and I was trying to do school and, you know, you're just trying to juggle all these things. And it wasn't really a pathway for us. It wasn't something that you aspired to do. It was just something that you loved at that point. And it wasn't really until later, you know, into my mid-20s that it was really kind of becoming something that could be your job and, you know, you could do it full time. But I think now it's helping these girls realize that this can be your job. This is full time. You know, if you really want to do it, you can go overseas and be really, really successful at it. And I think on the other side of that too, when you retire, you might actually be able to retire. You know, you don't have to go and work afterwards because the investment in women's soccer is just so great. There are some massive contracts really starting to happen across the world, not just in the NWSL, but, you know,

0: we have that exposure in New Zealand as to how big the game has grown overseas.
1: I mean, I look at your trajectory, having played in Australia, played in Germany, obviously played a lot of time in the States. Last season, you played in Mexico as well. What was that experience like? I'd imagine it's pretty football mad in Mexico, so it's quite a different, culturally, it's quite different, the game there.
0: Yeah, I wasn't sure that I wanted to do it initially. It's really difficult to go to a country where you don't speak the language and you don't know the culture. And I think towards the end of your career, you're kind of looking for things that make you a little bit more comfortable. But, you know, I thought, let's just do it. Let's see what it's about. And honestly, it turned out to be the best decision I ever made. The country is mad, absolutely mad for football. And the crowds were actually bigger than what you're getting in NWSL. The viewership is actually bigger than what you're getting in NWSL. And some of the contracts are bigger, than what you're seeing in the NWSL. So it's just, they don't have the same kind of media coverage, which is why people don't know about it as much. But the fandom is just, it's insane. They're just absolutely insane for it. And even being there during the World Cup, I was there for a little bit of time with the Mental Cup. It's just their life. The whole Mexico City just shuts down. It's just absolutely unreal. So it was a really, really cool experience. I'll treasure that time there for the rest of my life. It was amazing.
1: Yeah. All right, Abby, just before we let you go, I was talking to Jenny Bindon on WhatsApp the other day. We used to do a radio show together back in the day. I sort of asked her how the team was going, and she pointed out, Laura Bennett said at 17, super exciting. You've had some time now with the squad, a lot of local girls obviously, as well as a few that have come in from the Phoenix and a few that have come from overseas. Laura's obviously exciting. Jenny, who are you excited to play with in this game tomorrow at Eden Park?
0: Against or with in my team?
1: Well, either actually, but I was going to say with. But yeah, I mean, there's plenty of big stars in the other team to play against, right?
0: Yeah, I mean, they've bought their best team, so obviously all of them. I like playing against the top teams and the top girls in the world. I think it's fun. The competition for me is fun. But in my team, I was really excited to play with Mac, and I'd heard great things about her in the Wellington Phoenix, and obviously she's been there for a while, so that was kind of my look. I want to see the girls that had time in the Phoenix as well, just to kind of see how we click and, kind of where they're at and et cetera, et cetera. And there are a couple of girls that I played with before and, had in common playing in the NWSL. And, so there's different relationships happening, and I think I'm excited to play with all of them for a bunch of different reasons. And then some of the girls that I didn't know, like Laura, coming in, just being a role model for them and, same thing, just giving them as much advice as I can and experience as I can. So yeah, different reasons for different people.
1: Yeah. All right. Well, Abby, I appreciate you giving us so much time, mate. It's great to have you back in New Zealand. Look forward to seeing you play on Saturday. It's going to be a great experience against Chelsea. Enjoy it, and good luck.
2: Thank you, Abby.
0: Amazing. Thank you, guys. Appreciate it.
1: Cheers. Abby Urseg there with us, captain of the Auckland FC Invitational 11, a new Wellington Phoenix signing. You can't say that.
2: 146 caps for the Football Ferns.
1: Yeah.
2: A real honour to talk to her, actually, Rick. A true professional and stalwart of the game.
1: Yeah, indeed she is. Indeed she is. We've got more texts coming in about these best bets for the Friday lock, and we'll get to some of those next. It is 16 away from 12.
3: The Warriors sent a statement last week with a dominant 42-6 win over the Titans. Now comes one of their biggest tests of the season, back home against the ladder-leading Penrith Panthers in a blockbuster clash. Join Sam Ackerman and Robbie McFarlane live from 7 for all the build-up before Sam Hewitt, Blake Ashford and Anthony Gelling bring you every moment of the action. The Warriors against the Panthers. Kick off 8 o'clock tonight, live right here on Sport Nation.
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4: It is 12 away from midday, and Mitch and Rick with you, and Ian is having a stab after your comments about how cold it was. He says, -3 degrees in Invercargill this morning, lads. Harden up and up the Stags.
5: Well, my dad sent me a photo from Bannockburn saying it was -8, so I'll tell you to harden up there, Ian.
4: But Ian's not complaining about how cold the office in Auckland is.
5: I'm an Aucklander, mate. I know the stereotypes that I bring upon myself, and I will challenge them head on. Thank you very much, Ian.
4: There's a BP, not that one, another one out of Dunedin, saying he likes Nathan Cleary anytime try score at $3.60 tonight.
5: Yeah, I can see that. I can see that.
4: And Jamie saying Lecker is due a big game, and with some more room in the centres, I reckon he's good for first, second or third.
5: Again, yeah, I can see that happening. I think Lecker got off to a hiss and a roar in terms of try scoring. I think he scored in our first five games. Again, I say our, like I play for them.
4: Yeah.
5: I think he's very much overdue. I believe he scored last week as well. But he's coming good. He's had a bit of a rough patch, and he's starting to find that belief in his raw ability again, which I'm excited for Lecker. And I can see him scoring. Do we involve it in our final five choices? I don't know, but that's got my tick of approval for sure. Both of them do, actually.
4: Yeah, Matt has suggested...
5: Not you, Ian.
4: Matt has suggested a Panthers win with Milky Jenkins anytime at $2.45.
5: Yeah, I think statistically speaking, that's it's a likelihood, really, isn't it? But... I've got my eye patch on, Rick.
4: Yeah, exactly. He's got his eye patch on. Look, we're going to go away, do some maths, come up with our best five from the text machine today. We'll put that together. We'll give it away. We'll do all of that next right here on Sport Nation Mornings. We are 9 away from midday.
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3: It's nearly time for us to do one and Jello and Staff to take over. But before we do, the Friday lock-in, here are the five bets that we have put into that five-leg multi. Waikato head-to-head to beat Taranaki tonight at $2.60. Yes to a 40-20 in the Warriors-Penrith game at $4.50. Kairan Taumoifalau to score any time for Tasman against Hawke's Bay at $1.78. The Dolphins to beat the Broncos at $1.44, which is apparently free money according to the texter. And $1.85 on the Sharkies to beat the Dragons in both halves. Put it all together, it pays $55.48.
4: Not bad. That's $5,400 back.
3: Yeah, if we put $100 in bonus cash on it, which we are doing, and we're giving it away as well. We're going to give it away to a texter that suggested that Penrith Warriors 40-20 is a yes. Daniel Rathbond, congratulations. That is yours, my friend. I hope it comes in for you.
4: It's been a pleasure, Rick, to be on the Sport Nation airwaves over the last 8 weeks. I'll be off for a couple of weeks. Hopefully, fingers crossed, be back at some stage. But it's been a pleasure.
3: Well, you know, it's just good that you get to go somewhere warmer where you don't need a hug from your co-host to stay warm in the morning. So he's off to Bali,
4: hey, you're pretty good
3: bugger.
4: At that. You're pretty good at that.
3: Have a good weekend, everybody.
4: See
3: enjoy.
4: Go the Warriors.
2: The Warriors sent a statement last week with a dominant 42-6 win over the Titans. 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Join Sam Ackerman and Robbie McFarlane live from 7 for all the build-up before Sam Hewitt, Blake Ashford and Anthony Gelling bring you every moment of the action. The Warriors against the Panthers. 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